0: So when would this stop? So most of the people who bought these things post-Telecommunications Act, and I would agree if I had to pick one thing, it would be that and the way it was done. They were going with the greater fool therapy. They thought that that this would never stop. The reality is I looked at some of those deals and wondered if I understood how to read a balance sheet, because the way I saw some of it was these stations could have been sold out at top dollar on their rate card and still not satisfied the debt. And so, yeah, that's exactly where we are now. And so, you know, at first people talked about how owners wanted to be greedy. They're not greedy anymore. They're downright desperate, and for all the right reasons. But again, it's not just media. It's virtually everything. And yes, I occasionally do lose sleep over this because it's across the board. I never thought I'd live long enough where debt was considered an asset.
1: I totally agree with you. And, you know, and then you've got the combination of the advancing, burgeoning technologies that have changed the business so much and made it easier for jobs to be cut.
0: Sure.
1: For people to try and hedge all of the debt that they've acquired through all of the things that you're talking about. And now it's just... You wonder, and I'm concerned not for me because I'm nearer the end of my career than the start of it, but I wonder if radio, terrestrial radio, will even be around at all in the next 5 to 10 years.
0: It will be. It will be.
1: Yeah. And again, everything has been going to kill radio ever since the advent of television. And then MTV came, and that was going to be the end of music radio. Video killed the radio star and all of that, and radio survived. So you're right. I could be a little bit more optimistic than sometimes I am.
0: But the reality, let me tell you about the reality of this, is that it really, in a big way, doesn't matter, because what we're really talking about isn't radio. We're talking about audio and audio entertainment.
1: Yep.
0: And when we talk about AM or FM or satellite or online, now we're discussing the delivery truck. And when you order something from Amazon, you don't look at the truck that drives up to your door. You don't give a damn. You open the package. Well, the inside of the package is programming. And so it will be there. Now, it may not be on AM. It may not be on FM. It may not be on satellite. But it will be there. And if it is compelling enough, people will find it.
1: Yep. And audio is still one of the biggest... one of the biggest attractors, obviously, of ears and of consumption. It's as big almost as it ever has been. But you're right. The delivery system has changed.
0: Oh, yeah.
1: No question about
0: that. Yeah. And, you know, you bring in AI. And we have a lot of things, because right now we have technology that is leading, not only leading wisdom, but leading legal, too. Because when you talk about that, AI can sound just like that morning man or what have you. And so we've got a lot of questions that are going to be litigated but haven't been yet.
1: I don't know if AI can be as screwed up as I am sometimes.
0: Oh, sure. Give it some time. Yeah, but in terms of delivery, of course, it shockingly can. Although at this point, the biggest problem with AI delivery is it doesn't yet have punctuation down. And so you're not getting the emotion you would want yet. But part of that's a coding issue in terms of how you, display what you want it to do. We'll get there.
1: On another point, you wetted my whistle to find out about perks that Dutch prisoners are getting.
0: This I'm glad you brought it up, because I probably would have forgot it. But 70% of the female Dutch prisoners will get free sex toys. And they will get them in two forms. Obviously, the old standard dildo is still around. The other thing, I had to look it up, actually, because where is it now? I did. Apparently, it's an entire line of products designed for, the Satisfier line. The Satisfier line is an air pressure system that, you can figure it out. In any event, they are making them available to prisoners because a rise in STD has occurred in dangerous fungal infections. I guess it's just not your standard candida or something, but causing inmates using things like toothbrushes to satisfy their needs. I guess you're not picky when it comes to that, but in any event, that's what they're doing. Yes, so you know we offer them three meals a day. Maybe they're getting sex toys.
1: Well, maybe I've known some people who dated women from Holland. Maybe they need to provide them with some razors to shave.
0: Oh, God, yeah, well, there is that. Yeah, I guess, you know, beauty is in the eye of the beholder, but I can't, and I can't imagine what they look like in prison. So. Yeah, that's a horror movie waiting to happen. But that's what it is. I can't imagine we're going to have a political discussion here, one candidate another, should we be providing sex toys to inmates? But I guess if I live long enough, I'll hear that too.
1: Well, we're having already some very strange political discussions about prisoners' rights and sex change operations.
0: Oh, yeah, right. That you'll fund it, yeah, and all that. Oh, my God. That's why I just take a leave from it completely, because it's gotten to the point where, no, I don't care to even know.
1: No, I enjoy the rest of your show. I know I will. Thank you.
0: Thank
1: so
0: you
1: much.
0: For calling. I appreciate it, Jeff. All right, so that was wonderful. Now, wouldn't you like to follow suit? That would be 888-876-5593 on WGN Radio.

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I'm Raleigh James. Mike from Elmwood is responsible for that request. Paul Anka and Diana, 1957 on AMPAR. We'll get back to it after the news right here on WGN Radio.

0: WGN Radio. I'm Raleigh James. The Pentagon, yes, from San Bernardino, actually, in the 50s. And there was a lot of production power behind I Wonder, which came out in 1961 on Jamie. Yeah, you had Lester Sill and Lee Silver and George Mottola all getting together to produce that. The Pentagons wrote it. My favorite by them is probably Until Then, which next year on Jamie, but doesn't get much airplay. But nonetheless, that was a request from Chuck in Downers Grove, and now he's heard it. So 888-876-5593. Gary is in Austin. What's happening tonight, Gary?
1: Well, hey, Raleigh, just a couple, a few radio comments. One of them is a little story back to Victor was talking about getting a 740.
0: Yeah.
1: I wonder if it could have been that one in Long Island that most of the time I think is South Asian programming, and maybe they
0: were still on. That's interesting.
1: Doing something else, and but I remember in '86 when I moved to Houston, I was getting KRGV in the Rio Grande Valley.
0: Uh huh.
1: At about 2 or 3 o'clock in the morning, and they were splattering, and they were nice and loud, so I called him up, said, hey, how you doing? You know, like your station and all that. And I talked to the jock for about 10 minutes. So we concluded the call, and the nice daytime signal went away immediately.
0: And that was it.
1: Yeah. So she did what she's supposed to do, but I shouldn't have called. I should have just kept listening. But
0: Right, exactly. No, well, that's obviously, but there's a lot of that where you look at the power on this and say, yeah, the only way that Victor's hearing this is if somebody forgot to change power. You mentioned that Huntington station. I think they got like 25 kilowatts in the day and something like 4 watts at night. You know, I mean, it's not a lot. Yeah.
1: I don't know if they're South Asian 24/7 or if they are time brokered and they, you know, don't have it all told, but it might.
0: Yeah, you know, it is, you know, it's one of those Wheaton radio broadcasting. So, yeah, I guess they were for a while doing that motivational stuff. But they were Korean like about 6-7 years ago. And then they were simulcasting a station in New Jersey. And then they went back to Korean. And then I think Korean's been gone a few years. The Overcomer Ministry was the last thing I heard on it.
1: Yeah,
0: it's Pentecostal. Yeah, the Overcomer Ministry,
1: right.
0: And you know, it's our buddy Brother Stair, don't you know?
1: Brother Stair,
0: yes.
1: From beyond the grave.
0: It would be beyond the grave. That's right. Took over the frequency just about the time he died, So I assume, but you know, it's good he left us because wasn't he convicted for sexual abuse and other things? And
1: I think he was. Yeah, and I think, you know, there was about to be a big brouhaha about it, and he somehow conveniently died.
0: Right, he did. And they had those, you know, this is a cult, and they were investigated as being a cult. But then again, I'm not sure what law, other than stupidity, cult breaks. I'm not 100% sure. But he was in prison for a while, broadcasting and all that. So, you know, and then they were off for their legal difficulties. And now, from what I understand, last year they had announced that they were going to cease broadcasting. So that leaves us to wonder, well, so what is on this Huntington station?
1: Yeah. And what about all those other people? Like, didn't WCKY run Brother Stair overnight for 4 or 5 hours?
0: Yeah. The best story of all, I forget the preacher's name, but it was WRBA in Richmond. And a friend of mine became program director and discovered that at 5 a.m. every weekday morning, he had to run this sermon. And come to find out that the guy had died like over 20 years prior, but the family was still getting donations, so they paid to keep it there. And
1: Lester Roloff, I mean, I know that KCTA ran his shows for years after he died.
0: Right, exactly. Till death do us part, no, or not at all. You'll still be with us as far as that goes. But yeah, so now we want to know, what is that say? I don't even know if it's still WNYH.
1: I don't know. I just read about it in DX. Things I've read about that people have heard it somewhere, you know.
0: Okay. So So let's see. It says format brokered programming. Well, hell. Yeah. So I guess that
1: they could have just not had the time sold, so they were running classic rock.
0: And I don't think that they have a website. Pretty sure they don't, but then again, who knows? Maybe they do. That's interesting. On Radio Locator, it redirects to KCBN, which is clearly Korean, based upon what I'm seeing here in writing. Have no idea what it might say, but they're definitely Korean letters. So yeah, I guess. Of course, you know, not that Radio Locator is necessarily up to date. But they're using, for their station address, good that you don't have to have a city of license presence anymore, because Edison, New Jersey.
1: Yeah, I've seen some station addresses in Radio Locator that are in a completely different state.
0: That's like this. Edison, New Jersey is not that close to Huntington, New York.
1: But now, of course, it's not across the country,
0: but even so.
1: Yeah, I've seen some out west, you know, and I think at one time the 1530 here had an address in El Paso.
0: I just went to TuneIn, my least favorite aggregator, but apparently our Huntington jewel is Radio Cantico Nuevo.
1: Okay, so
0: who knows? I guess you'd have to, but I mean, I'm surprised they'd be on TuneIn. So I guess someone would have to listen. So I guess
1: it's going to be me, but
0: exactly. Now here's another one from Zeno, WNYH Inspire, AM 740 and 100.7 FM. Yeah, I have to have a barcode for that. Apparently, nope. Sorry. So let's see. We have absolutely no idea. But I love where they say WNYH planning to downgrade. What, from 4 watts to 2? I guess they mean the day. Because they were a four channel array, so I could see where they'd be planning to do something, because they'll sell the land.
1: Sure.
0: And so
1: I was thinking about 560 going off, and I don't know why they didn't take 1050 off. Because that's a lesser of the two signals.
0: Oh, I know. Well, I assume tower location.
1: I was thinking maybe the value of the land at 560 was higher.
0: Right.
1: But,
0: right.
1: Was,
0: no, I'm
1: you know,
0: sure.
1: 50, that, I don't think that great. So.
0: That was because it was a Pier 92, I think, as far as that goes. So, right at Pier 92, so I don't see how you'd sell that. That's a great question. I don't know why. Stupidity, once again.
1: That's one of the great signals in that part of the world.
0: And it's located by a creek. So I don't know that they had land.
1: Yeah.
0: Which makes it even more peculiar, doesn't it?
1: Maybe it's the land is more valuable.
0: Yeah, I don't know if there's any land there, though. I'm not
1: 1050. Yeah,
0: not sure they get land in this. I don't know. Well, thank God Gene Autry's not alive to see this. Of course, then they sold it to King, so we should have realized that would be the beginning of the end.
1: Well.
0: Yeah, exactly.
1: It's just so sorry to see, you know, these AMs go. But then again, you know, with the combination of all these companies and stuff, there's less and less reason for people to turn a radio on, because you can get what you need on the radio other places. So,
0: well, yeah, it's truly, truly sad. You know, when I look at television and the big money area for local TV stations is that morning drive news, you know, that ridiculously early news. I say to myself, well, if they really still had true local personalities in morning drive, maybe they wouldn't have lost that so quickly, because it just really kind of really, and I realize, you know, smaller TVs and in the kitchen and all that, but even so, you know, if you had the likes of Don Sherwood doing mornings in San Francisco, I don't know that the television would have mattered, you know, but you just don't have that anymore.
1: No.
0: So
1: it wouldn't have.
0: Yeah. So but every time I think about it, it just breaks my heart. But you know, and the problem with the internet, like we've talked about many times, because the beauty of it is anybody can be on it fairly easily and fairly cheaply. If you don't have zillions of listeners, there's a lot of ways to do it very cheaply. the problem is no one has ever searched for something they've never heard of.
1: They don't know.
0: That's right.
1: You haven't heard of it, you can't.
0: That's exactly it. No one sat down at Google and said, let me search for something I don't know. It doesn't work like that. I guess with AI, you could ask it to suggest something, but after last night's medical suggestions, maybe that's not your best idea.
1: Yeah, you may not want to do that.
0: Yeah.
1: I don't know. I remember when I moved here in the early 90s, and I would walk down the street. And I remember one time I was walking down a major street, and I heard the station on 93.3,
0: uh-huh.
1: Four cars, and I could tell it was them by their processing.
0: Right.
1: That they had at the time. And, there were four cars that were, that I heard. And now if I were to do that today, I might hear four songs, but they're going to be from Spotify or Pandora or Apple Music or something else.
0: No, it's true.
1: It won't be from the radio.
0: It's true. I can't tell you how many times that we'll be sitting next to a car that is pumping and jumping louder than they should be. And I say, oh, let me see what station that is. And, of course, I never find it because it's not a station. But my intent to find it is still there, and I in earnest try, but often I'm coming up dry.
1: Well, when Fran and I first got together, and I would go run to get to the store to get something or go to a restaurant, and I would give the radio report,
0: Sure.
1: Oh, they were listening to Magic or they were listening to Case,
0: right,
1: or whoever it was.
0: Right.
1: And now, I can't do that because they're listening to some kind of in-house service, if anything.
0: Right.
1: One place I went into, they were listening to Sirius XM. And that was kind of interesting. That was back when they were two separate companies.
0: Right.
1: They were listening to Sirius.
0: Right.
1: And I had XM because, so I was able to hear a little bit of Sirius for the 5 or 10 minutes I was in there. But now, that's just something else you can't do because radio has made itself so irrelevant, unfortunately.
0: Right, and when they have the argument, they have the argument about keeping AM in the dash and all that. And while yes, I do want to do that, just because it's somewhat a hollow argument. We've all talked about this, where you're driving down the highway and there's a traffic tie-up, and you tune everything, and no radios will tell you anything. You have to go to like AZ 511 or whatever state you're in, TX 51, to hear it, because radio used to be, if it happened. And in fact, it was so important to do the local weather that years ago, when Ron Chapman was first at KBIL, long before they were what they were when Fairbanks owned them, but when they were just an automated thing, he had to come up with a cart that was the WOW cart. It stood for weather outside the window. And basically, if there was something happening weather-wise that he couldn't, nail down, like it's going to rain or it's whatever, it's a look outside, just look at that weather. Wow, have you seen that? And of course, it could be anything, but that would play because he knew he had to give a nod to that there was inclement weather. And now,
1: yeah, you I remember know, that.
0: Yeah,
1: I remember
0: right.
1: That.
0: And now nobody. It was great. It meant absolutely nothing, but it was at least they gave a nod to it. But that's really gone away. Now there's another thing that happened with radio when we're talking about their financial problems is years ago a lot of them, the late large groups, sold off their towers. By virtue of that, we'll get some cash flow from this. And so now, as some of them are shutting off, how is that impacting, American Tower or Vertical Bridge or one of those?
1: Right.
0: You wonder how that is. And then the other day I was talking with somebody who said, well, nice that you have tower income now. You probably won't in a decade. I said, well, I won't be here. Won't matter. But what he was referring was, of course, if Starlink is as successful as it appears. Oh, John says I got to shut up because it's time for commercials. Hang on. Don't go away.
1: Okay.
0: We'll pick it up right after this on WGN Radio.

GN Radio. I'm Ronnie James, and Sweet Mary, I think that was Cindy, but I may be blaspheming her and with somebody else, but I think Cindy wanted to hear it. Wadsworth Mansion, 1970 on Sussex, and yes, from Providence, Rhode Island. That explains a lot, doesn't it? Well, I shouldn't say that. Tavares is from Rhode Island, and also Anderson Poncia, so... Well, wait a minute. All right. We'll leave it right there. And after the news, we'll continue with Gary and Austin. We've got Chuck in Rockford. James is on the south side, and there's plenty of room for you, too. And we have Engineer Bob keeping me in check tonight. And the thing is that he tells me things, and then I completely forget them. And I know that we have to go to a break soon. And so I say, well, better sooner than not. And so apologies if this was too early, but this is what you get on WGN Radio.

0: WGN Radio, I'm Raleigh James. Mitty Collier, 1963 on Chess, my babe. And it was Johnny Goen who requested that. And of course, hopefully you catch him on Sunday nights. That's 6 p.m. to midnight. Soulofthecity.net. Yeah, you'll hear that and many more. So back to Gary. Sorry about the interruption there.
1: No problem. I think Johnny played some Tavares last week.
0: Did he really? What did he play?
1: Oh, I was just trying to think what it was. I don't think it was Whodunit, but I could be wrong.
0: Well, I love Whodunit, of course, and Heaven Must Be Missing an Angel is wonderful.
1: Yeah, I love just about everything I've ever heard by them.
0: So. Yeah, even when they were chubby in the Turnpikes.
1: Yeah, I don't think I ever heard anything when they were
0: really?
1: Chubby in the Turnpikes.
0: You're kidding. Oh, one of my favorite oldies is by Chubby and the Turnpikes. Here, wait a minute. You got to hear this. It's a killer record. Let's see. Would help if I could read this. I'm looking for I Know the Inside Story. And seeing everything but that on there. So I'll just look at it by title. Inside. Let's see. Yes, okay, very good. Here we go. I'm very surprised. You probably will know it when you hear it, I think.

0: Yeah, you know it.
1: Yeah. I think I've heard it on KJ, and I think I've heard you play it as a bumper on this show.
0: Yeah, it's one of my all-time favorite records. So, yes, it gets quite a lot of exposure. So, yes, that's Tavares before they were Tavares.
1: And it's just one of those that's not ingrained in my mind, you know.
0: Yeah. Yeah. Well,
1: it's a great song, though.
0: And, yes, they do Rhode Island proud, you know, unlike Wadsworth Mansion.
1: Yeah. Yeah. I was thinking when you were playing that, I was thinking, I'd much rather hear Tavares. I didn't know they were from Rhode Island. I was trying to forget them, but.
0: Oh, I know.
1: What can I say?
0: Although, I loved Anders and Poncia. You know, they were the Innocents and the Trade Winds and everything else.
1: Yeah.
0: And they were definitely Rhode Island. So.
1: Yeah, we were talking about, you know, KVIL. They were the first station to put in weather radar.
0: I think that was later, a little later.
1: Yeah, that was in the 70s. That was mid-70s.
0: Right, that was when Fairbanks owned them and they had money.
1: Yeah. Fairbanks put a lot of money into them, and they I didn't like their music.
0: Oh, I know. And, you know, that's what we all said. And George basically told us to, you know, shut up. It's what you say between the records. I'll decide what you're playing. But, you know, that famous parody that Larry did of I Played.
1: Yeah.
0: So, and that's it's so true. We all hated his music. But, you know, unfortunately, he was right. Along about the time we're first saying, I'm sick of that. I'm just sick to death of that. That's when finally she who's listening recognizes it. And it was, I couldn't fault his logic. And of course, very, very successful. But no, it was just, you know, I still have nightmares over some of those records I had to play.
1: You know, KVIL had those, I guess all the Fairbanks stations, they have these long and terminally long three-minute jingles.
0: Well, that was all the Hugh Heller stuff. And some of them were cute, and some of them were long, like you say. But, yeah, that was all Hugh Heller. He did all their jingles. And
1: to this day, some of them still come up as earworms.
0: You're right. Know? It's a shame what happened to radio, but they can't afford to do it anymore.
1: Never say you're leading the parade when you've got it made, KVIL.
0: Right. Yeah, Hugh was the guy who did all the Golden West stuff, too, back in the mid-50s. So he came with some good chops. But, yeah, some of those jingles were a little out there. But,
1: my thought was just do it. Just be good, and you don't tell us you're good.
0: Well,
1: because if you're good, we're going to know it.
0: And they were, and they did. You know, I mean, they did incredibly well. And, of course, they really were the Cadillac of radio stations, the Fairbanks stations. They did not spare a dime. You know, they always spent a fortune on sales and sales promotions and just did it right.
1: Yeah, and they were always doing promotions and stuff. I mean, you know, and they had, I remember KVIL had a couple of their jocks race each other around the world.
0: That was actually first at WIBC with Morning Man Gary Todd and Chuck Riley, the great race, and then they did it on KVIL. I think they wanted to see first if it would work. Yeah, I still have the pictures.
1: And Mike Sheldon did.
0: Right, that was it. But, and I still have the WIBC pictures from the great race of them taking off at the airport and all that kind of stuff. So, yeah, fun stuff.
1: But, that was interesting stuff. And, you know, radio now, they just can't afford to do it. You know,
0: right, well, yeah.
1: They can't afford to.
0: Hugh Heller was prescient when he said, and they can't afford to do it anymore.
1: That's true. Yeah. Little did he know.
0: Right,
1: you know,
0: exactly.
1: 40 years, 50 years later, little did he know.
0: Exactly.
1: And now it's like if you were to meet somebody who'd never heard of radio, how would you sell him on buying one? You know, that's what I wonder.
0: Interesting. How would you sell a listener on that? That's interesting. Well, you know, I think that it would really come down to just like the smartest thing that Sirius XM ever did was Howard Stern, because he was not duplicated.
1: Yeah.
0: And people who wanted to hear him, you know, a lot of people said, I never want to hear him again, but he had enough of a fan base that they wanted to hear him, and that was the only place they were going to hear them. So
1: coming up
0: with anything that's non-duplicated applicable. You know, for years, the stations could say, we're playing your favorite songs. Well, of course, that goes out the window when it can be Spotify or whatever else. You can't rely on that anymore. So it really does come down to having non-duplicable personalities. But often that takes a budget. You know,
1: And what you do between the songs is the only thing that's going to make you make people want to listen.
0: That's right. So that's exactly right.
1: If you're just running a sweeper and then 72 spots in a row,
0: right?
1: Who's going to want to hear that?
0: Right, and a voice track that maybe AI or not AI, but it certainly didn't come from your market, of course. Absolutely, but
1: I
0: that's
1: the way back in the 80s. I was listening to Afternoon Drive, and Ron Parker was on 93Q.
0: Yeah.
1: So he promised me 10 songs in a row coming up. So I went over to KRBE, and they were in the middle of a song, and then they played two songs, and then they went into a break, and I tuned back down to 93Q, and they were there was one spot left.
0: You're right.
1: And I'm thinking, I was gone for 7 or 8 minutes.
0: Oh, I know. Well, that's a slap in the face to sponsors. And I've said this all along. Radio is one of the only industries that demonizes its own cash flow. Because, you're telling the listeners that the commercials are a tune-out, and you're promising that you're not going to be playing them for a while. Why should anyone buy that spot?
1: Yeah, well, they used to say so-and-so plays less commercial back in the 70s.
0: Well, I know. I still have the T-shirts, and, of course, they drive me crazy because, of course, as you know, I'm sure it's fewer commercials, not less, but, of course, fewer didn't fit on a T-shirt, I guess. Yeah, WMIQ plays less commercials. Yeah, okay.
1: Yeah. KMEZ99 plays less commercials.
0: Now,
1: then people started, clustering them to one end of the hour instead of breaking them up into 2 or 3 minute
0: right
1: segments.
0: And again, I can't imagine why anyone buys that. I've said all along that the State Department had leaks and all that, but they could have really tidied it up and transmitted all sorts of information that no American would ever hear by buying the third spot in.
1: Yeah. Yeah,
0: that's
1: at
0: all
1: least
0: it,
1: the third, you might even be able to get away with the second one.
0: Right.
1: When you hear the first one, you're going to go.
0: But, on a music station, by the third, it's pretty much a top secret. You get to the fourth, it's classified information all the way. And so, why advertisers stand for that, I don't know. I'm probably the only radio station owner that I don't cluster commercials. Everyone is a standalone element, period. There is absolutely no clustering. And, that means I'm going to be playing less commercials, but that's fine because my advertisers are my business partners. I want to make sure they're doing well because I don't do well if they don't do well.
1: And I remember back when, Hit Parade 71 and those things were around, and they had a certain parts of the hour. They do a couple spots, and then there'd be 15 or 20 minutes of music and then a couple more spots. That's fine. I can live with that.
0: It wasn't an overcrowded log. And for major market stations, I can understand that as well, clustering a couple minutes or what have you. But, where it is now, no one's hearing that stuff.
1: Yeah, no, it's not. They're not.
0: There's a big university here, Grand Canyon University. It's Christian University. It's really nice, and all that's private. And obviously, they pride themselves on Christian principles. They do not know what they're buying. I guarantee it.
1: Yeah.
0: Because I was with John in the car, and I was listening to one of their hip-hop channels or whatever. And it was a guy doing a remote from a bar giving away condoms. Sponsored by Grand Canyon University. I thought, they can't possibly
1: know. That's funny.
0: Yeah. And I thought,
1: that's funny.
0: Most likely they just bought ROS or something. I don't know. But they sure showed up several times in this promotion. I thought, this is not the image they're trying to portray.
1: That's hilarious.
0: Yeah. Yeah, but it's sadly part and parcel. So, radio has its woes, and we've done it all to ourselves, every last
1: thing. Yeah, and that's the sad part about it.
0: Yes.
1: Yeah, I mean, I can go days without turning a radio on, and there was a time in my life where I didn't ever think that would be.
0: Oh, I'm the same way. Absolutely. But that's, you know, thank God they didn't have an internet when I was a kid. I never would have left the bedroom.
1: Oh, I know. I would have been, never left the house.
0: Never. Absolutely. Just throw some meat under the door twice a day. I'm happy. You know?
1: Exactly.
0: All there is to it. You know, so in a way, I guess I'm glad, because I certainly would have been socially stunted. All I would have been doing is listening.
1: Right.
0: You know, now, of course, you can hear everything. And, well, yeah, it's one of the reason I'm proud to be on GN, because it's local, it's live, and its personalities are, in fact, on the air, live, every day. And not many stations can claim that.
1: Yeah, well, GN is a one of a kind, and people there are lucky to have them.
0: Yes, and, absolutely.
1: You know,
0: absolutely.
1: I can name hundreds of other markets that don't have anything like WGN.
0: No, that's just it. But the difference is there's no debt service tied to it. It's the only radio station they have, and they're pretty well financed where there's not a debt problem. So, you know, it's a labor of love for Sean, and which is nice for me. I'm happy with it.
1: Sure.
0: So, yeah, but you're right. I'm trying to think of

0: Yeah, he always followed me, and I was always proud to have that be the case.
1: Yeah,
0: so, yeah, they were.
1: I always liked listening to him.
0: Yeah, absolutely, because he'd come up with fun topics.
1: Yeah, yeah. And then I think he got, I think they unceremoniously blew him out and replaced him with Coast to Coast, which you can't hear anywhere else.
0: Well, you know, it's so funny because I remember when I was there, that's a friend of mine was close to Rush, who was just starting his syndication. And I had said to Randy Michaels, hey, would you consider, I'll never have a syndicated show on one of my stations. Well, you've lived to change that theory.
1: Yeah.
0: But that at the time, you know, it was unconscionable for him to think about putting something syndicated on KOA. And
1: because they were just so, you know, so successful. They didn't need to. And then, you know, then as the economic woes of everything changed, they had to do it. And that's too bad.
0: Right. It is. It is.
1: Who cares about them now?
0: You're right. And, you know, overnight radio is basically, we make the meters move. That's all it is.
1: Yeah.
0: And, you know, you got your choices of two really lousy choices, and that's it. You know, or Red Eye. I know. GN now. They do the news locally, but I know they run that Walt Sterling thing on overnights. Because it's hard to find good overnight people.
1: Yeah, well, that's the best of the three of them.
0: Well,
1: I think.
0: Well, right, but you know, still, it'd be nice if there was somebody out there who was really.
1: It'd be nice if GN somebody on local.
0: Yeah,
1: there's a lot of overnight happening in Chicago. It would be great for them to have a local overnight person there.
0: Well,
1: overnights
0: back to the days of Eddie Schwartz, Chicago Schwartz. But like I say, when you're looking for that person, you suddenly come up pretty cold, you know, for somebody who would fit the bill. So,
1: that's true.
0: All true. Well, okay, we've thoroughly depressed each other. That's always nice.
1: Yeah. Yeah, Merry Christmas.
0: Yeah, right. Exactly. All right, I'll talk to you soon. Thanks. Appreciate it.
1: Okay, thanks.
0: All right, so 888-876-5593. That's right. Feeling good before you called the show? I'll change that. Oh, man, that is not good. I'll try to be better and maybe play a request coming up next on WGN Radio. There's a-

0: Riley James. So Sam said, play the Righteous Brothers. That was a while ago. He didn't limit me to any particular title, I don't think, so I picked Just Once in My Life. Yeah, one of my faves. 1965 on Phyllis. And we'll find out what's going on in the world at large and get back to your calls right here on WGN Radio.
1: February 14th, 1929, St. Valentine's Day. In a warehouse on Chicago's south side, members of the Al Capone gang, disguised as police, gunned down seven of Bugs Moran's boys. Three lived long enough to say,
2: "Gee whiz."
1: Fearing for his life, Moran rushed to LaSalle Street Station, where he was seen boarding a train heading
2: to Alaska.
1: At that very moment, Elliot Press and the Touchables, out to uphold justice, were taking their oath. During the following weeks, 15 members of the Al Capone mob met violent deaths. Scaramelli Capelli, Capone's top lieutenant, was cornered by one of Muggs Moran's boys and told,
3: "You're 16.

0: Meanwhile, at the headquarters of Elliott Press and the Touchables. That same day, little Annie Tortoni, Carpelli's gun mall, paid a surprise visit to the Touchables. 2 days later...
1: They found little Annie all covered with ice.
0: Clutched in her hand, police found a note with just four words.
2: You talk too much.
0: The killings continued until Al Colon was taken into custody by federal agents. Following his conviction, Colon told an astonished court,
3: like a rubber ball, I'll come bouncing back to you.
0: This promise was never to be fulfilled. Their job done for them, Elliott Press and the Touchables turned to each other and said,
4: WGN Radio, I'm Raleigh James. Yes, that Dickie Goodman, long after Buchanan left left the duo, and it was Robert in Chicago who wanted to hear The Touchables, and that was 1961 on Mark X. Yes, indeed. So 888-876-5593, 8888, Raleigh. And what are we doing here? I believe that hanging on for we got a couple of people who've been hanging on for far too long. But let's see, Brian and Seneca wants a request. Let's see what it is. All right, Brian, what you want?
5: Yes, I wanted to hear Desafinado.
4: Oh, okay.
5: And that'll probably be a little bit easier to find than my other two requests.
4: Yeah, well, the solfeggio, forget about it. But I did, however, I hope you heard Toot Sweet. And I also,
5: yes,
4: and I also played the Paul Anka version with words.
5: Yeah, I heard both of them, and it was great to hear.
4: Well, excellent. Well, I will definitely, Desafinado is no problem. Yeah, solfeggio is just not going to be happening. And I will do it.
5: Okay,
4: thanks. Appreciate it. So 888-876-5593, 8888-Raleigh. And let's see, we got, oh, got a couple of Rockford, back-to-back Rockford. Ralph in Rockford, welcome back to WGN Radio.
6: Well, thank you very much. I just heard something in German there, Deine Heimat ist das Meer.
4: Yeah, right.
6: Yeah, that was a very wonderful song. They was a big hit in Germany, and I think even Petula Clark sang it with Sailor.
4: Yes.
6: Yeah, well, that would be maybe one of my requests.
4: Oh, my God, okay.
6: Yeah, okay, thank you. Yeah, and the other thing I was just going to, since you were talking about radio, and right now I'm the happiest man in Winnebago County. I'll tell you in a minute why.
4: Oh, I want to hear this.
6: Yeah, you will. You will be pleased, because we were talking about WGN and how wonderful WGN station is. And my love for WGN goes back, way back, even to the Irv Kupcinet show.
4: Oh, okay.
6: Oh, yeah, Irv, he was one of the greatest. You know, I loved his show, and WGN always send it.
4: Yeah.
6: Yeah, that was wonderful. And then also these new movies on the weekend, you had in WGN movies on the Saturday night or Friday night, and you always had this, what was it? You had an instrumental song that always played then. I think It Takes Five or Take Five.
4: Take Five, yes, absolutely. And,
6: yeah, and so on. I just wanted, and also, I also wanted to thank you that you're always so kind and understanding for people that are visually impaired.
4: Oh, yeah.
6: Yeah, that's wonderful of you. And now I want to tell you why I'm so happy, because I won another musical contest last night in the John Leindecker show.
4: Really? What'd you win?
6: Well, I win. I'm so proud now. I can, for the next week or two, I only can walk around with my breast very swollen, because I won another T-shirt.
4: Oh, good.
6: Yeah.
4: Good. You'll have a whole wardrobe after a while. So, what was the trivia question?
6: Well, the trivia question, I mean, that is, I know you would be the one, because you would understand and know what was going on. But John Leindecker said what he put out as a song, and to guess he had never heard it before. And that song was the first big hit that Love Really Hurts Without You in '76. and he compared it to the Four Tops song with a honey. It was something with a honey. So you had to guess. The first song and then the second song that was with the Four Tops. Sweet Bun, Honey Bunch.
4: You know, Sugar Pie Honey Bunch. I can't help myself, right?
6: That's
4: I Can't Help Myself, 1965 on Motown. But you're right, everybody remembers it as Sugar Pie Honey Bunch. Holland, Dozier, Holland. Yes, the four.
6: Yeah, Holland, Dozier, Holland. Yeah, yeah. They were the most successful, I think, composers that Motown ever had.
4: And they weren't treated very well at all, so they left.
6: The thing was, here's another interesting thing about this, is that Berry Gordy, he's 97 now, had promised Holland, Dozier, Holland $1 million for all the success of it, and then he gives that money to Smokey.
4: And of course they left and founded Invictus, which was interesting, but so I Can't Help Myself, that's the Four Tops. And what was the first one?
6: Well, the first one was what was this Ocean, you know, his name was I have to think about the Ocean, Billy Ocean, I think.
4: Or was it just Ocean? Because Ocean was a group, too.
6: No, it was...
4: Put Your Hand in the Hand from the Mansion?
6: Yeah, no, that was...
4: Wasn't that?
6: No, he came from the Caribbean, and he had songs like...
4: I know who Billy Ocean was. He was from Trinidad, actually, but... There was a... he was on GTO. There was a Billy... That's interesting, a Billy Ocean trivia contest, and you won.
6: Yeah.
4: Well, good.
6: Oh.
4: Remembered L.O.D., Love on Delivery?
6: It was his first breakthrough hit came in 1976 with Love Really Hurts Without You.
4: Yes, it was released in 75, that's right, and it was followed by Whose Little Girl Are You?
6: Several hits, and then, of course...
4: The flip side of that, Love Really Hurts Without You, is a great song, You're Running Out of Fools.
6: Okay, Running Out of Fools, okay.
4: Yeah.
6: One of his bigger hits was also Get Out of... My car, no, get out of so-and-so and get into my car.
4: Right, exactly. He had a number of hits, a generation long after me, but he certainly had hits.
6: And then he compared, John Leindecker compared it to this Four Tops hit, Sugar Pie Honey Bun.
4: Really?
6: Yeah, he said he heard.
4: Really?
6: He
4: thought they sounded alike, huh?
6: Especially the beginning.
4: I probably got both of them right here on this computer.
6: I know you do, and he was very surprised that I knew about Billy Ocean's first hit in 76, and you know what I told him?
4: What?
6: I said, when you have... Larry James as a teacher, you cannot fail.
4: Oh, God. Oh, man. All right.
6: Well, I think he liked it very much because before your show, he always says, Larry is rolling.
4: Ah, isn't that nice? All right, let me hear. I want to hear this. I want to hear what he heard. I'm going to hear the opening here. Let's see.
6: Yeah, okay.

0: right. I can. Yeah, although that Billy Ocean, that's half a dozen Motown records. So I will now, think about that.
1: Yeah, good. I had another thing here. Since I lived in Holland for many years, what you brought up there, prison for women, that was very interesting. But I tell you one thing, Holland is besides Denmark, is the most liberal country in Western Europe.
0: Oh, absolutely, yeah. And I shouldn't be surprised. Oh, but you know what's really funny, the other part of that story that I didn't say, is there used to be a black market for sex toys. So the people who were supplying the sex toys to the female prisoners are pretty upset now that they're going to get them for free for real. Now what's also interesting to me is they're planning to give them to 70% of the female prisoners. They didn't say a word about the male prisoners. So what are they supposed to do? Have at it with each other? I can't imagine.
1: Well, maybe an artificial vagina. Who knows?
0: Oh God. Let's not even think of it. Yeah, I don't know. But I found it quite sexist that they were. And I'd never heard of this company that I can't remember the name of it now that apparently specializes in some of these toys. But why not?
1: Well, why not? But in Holland, first of all, the Dutch love our country and Americans more than anything else.
0: Well, who could blame them? Yeah. Well, actually, the way the country used to be, I'm not sure anymore, but that's another subject.
1: Yeah, well, that you know that Holland belongs to the Benelux countries, Belgium, Holland, and Luxembourg.
0: Of course.
1: And I know when I talked to you here about a year ago, you were very well informed about Radio Luxembourg.
0: Oh, yeah.
1: You know, Radio Luxembourg.
0: Well, who wouldn't be? I mean, that was a big deal because they played things you just didn't hear anywhere else.
1: Well, that's right, but I don't know too many American DJs that know as much as you do.
0: Well, I don't know too many Americans who can find all 50 states, let alone any countries in Europe. So, hey, why should I be surprised?
1: No, okay. Well, and another thing I wanted to say that my best time that I spent in the United States, of course, I am permanent resident now and can become a citizen any day, but that was the best time for me was from 65 to 75, and a lot of people I can tell that call your show, they lived in that time as much as I did, and that was the best time in America as far as I'm concerned, and I want these people, they are proud of this country, and just because so much freedom and everything, nobody bothered you, and I want to continue that these, especially these Americans, it was the best for me, and I hope they don't let them any kind of freedom take away from them.
0: Yes, I pray for that as well. No, I'm a 50s girl myself, but I like the early 60s. All right.
1: Good
0: to talk to you. Thanks. Appreciate it.
1: Yeah,
0: all right.
1: Thank you.
0: So, 888-876-5593 would be 8888. Raleigh, we're going to do this and then hopefully get, this is interesting, by the way. For almost 2 hours, I talked to myself. If it weren't for Jeff and Gary and a couple of other people, it was just a vast wasteland. Thank you, Newton B. Minow, whose middle initial wasn't actually B. But anyway, now I've got wall-to-wall calls. So we'll see what we can do here in a moment. And then other than that, 21 hours from now, we'll reconvene and I'll ask you to do it early, coming up on WGN Radio.

0: WGN Radio. I'm Raleigh James. So, yeah, you say it, I play it. Brian wanted to hear Death of the Lotto, and I had over half a dozen choices on this particular computer, but that's from an album called The Composer of Desafinado Plays by Antonio Carlos Jobim on Verve in 1963. So I had to go with that, of course. So who was the engineer for that session? Phil Ramone, indeed. And Claus Ogerman arranged it. So, yeah, interesting stuff. All right, 888-876-5593, 8888-Raleigh. And yes, I said we head back to back Rockford, and we do. Chuck, what's up?
1: Hi.
0: Yeah, well, we got about 3 minutes here. Go for it.
1: Oh God, I didn't realize that. I wanted to talk to Ralph sometime. I used to spend a lot of time over at the Sky Room there in the old terminal and the Rockford Airport. I know he was talking about being out there in the 70s.
0: Yeah.
1: And a lot of things have changed since that period of time. But I don't know if you knew that I'd hoped for a lot more in aviation than what I was able to do, because I aged out on a lot of things that I wanted to go for.
0: Yeah, I was always interested in flying, too, but there was no way. I mean, in fact, remember when I was in high school, a girlfriend of mine said, take flying lessons with me. So I figured, oh, what the hell? And so I went, and, you know, first you did some classroom stuff, and I was perfectly fine at this. Then they took one look at my vision and said, you cannot. Sorry, you just can't. I said, well, I almost correct. You know, that wasn't good enough.
1: Have you got time for... I was an election judge, and I voted for a blind woman.
0: Oh, really?
1: And, and you talk about temptations. You know, I didn't like the way she was voting. But I did vote exactly as she had requested, but it wasn't because she was a nun.
0: Oh, God. Yeah, I don't even want to talk about election integrity anymore. It just absolutely makes the hair on the back of my head stand up. Yeah.
1: You know, they're willing to steal everything they can get.
0: That's for another show, believe me.
1: Oh, yeah. I know you want to stay away from the politics.
0: Yeah.
1: I can't help it.
0: Well, I understand. Believe me, it's hard to avoid it, and I try to avoid it 24/7. But believe me, I run into it more than I'd like.
1: Well, I don't know. I'm surprised I'm still around, but
0: God, isn't that true for all of us? Let's face it, we're all surprised we're still here.
1: But you know, I've got. Great grandchildren now, and I hope that they get to do as many things as I was able to do in my time.
0: Well, they will. It'll be different things. It will not. It will clearly not be the same. We've lost a lot of things that will never come back, but it will be different things. And I think it's tough. I think we've got some tough years coming up, but for very young children today, they'll live long enough to hopefully see the other side of it and see some really interesting times.
1: Yeah. Well, let's see how much time we got here.
0: Well, well, yeah, I think I want to get a request from Isaac on the south side though before we go.
1: Okay.
0: So I'll get to you sooner. I promise. But thank you for calling.
1: Yeah, I'll catch you later.
0: I'm counting on it. All right. So the last call does belong to Isaac, and hopefully he heard his request, which I did play. So Isaac, welcome back to WGN Radio. Oh, Isaac's gone. Well, how about that? Well, that's all right. Maybe Kimberly is still with us, although she might have turned in as well. We'll see. So Kimberly, welcome back to WGN Radio. There you are.
2: I'm here, Raleigh.
0: Okay.
2: How
0: you feeling?
2: Real Oh, well, I was getting there. You know, between the fibromyalgia and the fall, I really hurt, but I'm doing better.
0: Oh, God.
2: Better.
0: Yeah.
2: Anyway, years ago, there were two brothers that entertained at nightclubs called the Ronalds Brothers here in Chicago. They were from Louisiana, and they did a song that the Letterman also did, but they did it. The one guy, he did it so touchingly, but tomorrow maybe. It's called I Do All My Crying in the Rain, I believe.
0: Okay.
2: And it was real beautiful, and maybe because I'm so miserable, I got thinking about it. I don't know.
0: The song is Crying in the Rain, and I know the Everly Brothers had it, but...
2: No. This is, well, I don't know. Maybe I don't have the title right, but it's I Do All My Crying in the Rain.
0: Yeah, that's it. That's absolutely it.
2: But
0: I don't know about the Ronalds Brothers. I'll look for that.
2: No, they were a duo that did it so touchingly, but how I know it is by the Letterman, for out there.
0: Oh, really?
2: Out in you.
0: All right.
2: Yeah.
0: I'll look for that because, man, the big hit was the Everly Brothers.
2: Oh, okay. All right.
0: Yeah, okay. Thanks. Appreciate it.
2: All right. Thank
0: you. All right, we'll do it.
2: Bye-bye.
0: Yes.
2: Have a good day.
0: You too. Yes, I'll do my crying in the rain. You betcha. All right, so good as not. And that pretty much is it. Apologies to James. Apologies to Victor. And there's room for you tomorrow because 21 hours from now, it's wide open. Call early. Like I say, the first 2 hours were just absolutely wide open. And then, of course, every lie in the place went. So you just can't figure it. We thank Bob for keeping us on the air and John for screening your calls. But as usual, above all, I thank you, those of you who called. And hope you'll do that again tomorrow night. Until then, that's a wrap. I'm Raleigh James. It's WGN Radio.
3: 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Cert to Hightail, Moosey in Big Sky with Frightens. She might be moving from Montana soon, as a woman with her precious pack of pooches in her backyard came out to confront a monstrous moose on the loose. The colossal creature lunged after the woman and her three dogs, but Mom fought back, opening up a can of whoop gas, beating back Bullwinkle with a blast of bear spray. Believe it or not, Bull Moose backed down and beat a retreat. Moose aw shock a lot. Scratcher Snatcher. Talk about scratching yourself off the applicant list. A South Carolina man allegedly swiped a stack of lottery tickets during his job interview at a gas station. Cops say the would-be worker was then caught on camera wandering store to store trying to cash his pilfered prizes and actually collected a whopping $5. He's been charged with intent to defraud. His career prospects now? Not exactly hitting the jackpot. Tagger Track, Spray Spy and Surprise. In Baltimore County, cops say a brazen bin bomber was scribbling, spraying and scrawling graffiti on a Tosin donation box while their police drone as first responder watched from above, tracking the tagger in real time and steering street cops straight to him. He denied it. Sure, Picasso, the police drone must have painted it. And that's what's happening. I'm Grant Marshall, 2020 News.
4: Direct from the edge of the lunatic fringe, it's the Raleigh James Show.

0: WGN Radio. I'm Raleigh James. 3 hours to spend together. If it's on your mind, it will be on mine. Engineer Bob joining me tonight, and he gives me the best links as far as that goes. And I had to wonder, this is about toilet water. Before I tell you more about that, I thought, now, exactly why? Why do we refer to perfume as toilet water? And it's actually a pretty logical reason. The word toilet in French, historically means personal grooming and dressing, making toilet water a light grooming water rather than water from a bathroom fixture. And so that's where it comes from. But all right, in this case, we're talking the bathroom fixture. That's right. Woman drinks toilet water, and we don't mean the perfume. All right, firstly, this is a woman with a problem. She's had more than her share of DUIs. Well, how far would she go to avoid this particular conviction? Well, bottom line to this is when you're called in and going to be given the test, there'll be a police officer in Charlottesville anyway. It works different ways, different places. But overall, you're the chain of custody, and they're not going to let you do anything that would, in fact, skew the tests. And so it was that she's assigned to the watcher who's watching her. And at some point, she has to go to the bathroom. The door is left ajar for the obvious reasons. But what the officer saw and what his action cam photographed was afterwards, she urinated in the bowl. She then scooped up the water and drank it. Yeah, I know. Well, nauseating as that is, the officer had presence of mind to just document it and say that the 20-minute observation period would start over. And so it did. As far as the results, 0.26, and I think 0.08 makes it illegal. So we'll see what happens. She's still in jail, as far as I know. And this is one of those things where, and by the way, she used to work for Trump Winery, and the article had to get that in the first paragraph, of course. She doesn't now. She's in jail, but she's in Charlottesville, and she'd been a number of places in between that particular assignment, including California, where, in fact, she was convicted. And I think Orange County, actually. And that was a deal in 2023 where she was brought back into court in 2024 for failing to comply with her court order participation in, she had moved to Charlottesville, the Virginia Alcohol Safety Action Program. And judges can activate suspended jail time or revoke a driver's license. Well, in this case, they just fined her $96 in court costs. So no shock there that in July of this year, there she is late at night in her red Mini Cooper. And it was a situation where an officer was on the scene retrieving a damaged vehicle. And the vehicle's emergency lights were activated. And that's about the time that danger was seen. Here's the Mini Cooper traveling north, continuing to travel right in the direction of the tow truck and officer vehicle without in any way slowing down, let alone stopping. Barely missed the tow truck, seemed headed for the officer, but instead he threw his patrol car into reverse and the evasive action still failed. The Mini Cooper struck the vehicle. Yeah. And blind drunk, I guess. And so it was that he activated the siren because the Mini Cooper left and chased it down, came to a stop, and finally he meets up with the vehicle. He detects a strong odor of alcohol coming from the vehicle. What a shock there. This isn't late at night, by the way. This is like 6:30 in the evening, and the driver is doing everything she can to resist arrest, to say the least, and she's thrown in jail. So the problem is there was no female attendant available, so that's where the officer had to witness what was going on, because she said, "I very badly need to go to the bathroom," and so he said, the only way we can do this is I've got to escort you there and to ensure it was legally valid. And so it was that, you know, he left the door open a crack and witnessed this. And now, as to where it is now, she's in jail. And apparently she obtained, tried to obtain jail, a bail on July 30th and didn't. And I'll have to check it out to see where she is now. But bottom line is it's not good, all right, on any level. All right, 888-876-5593. I'll look her up while we're talking. And Victor and I are going to discuss AM 740. Welcome back to WGN. Victor, how are you?
1: Oh, I'm doing okay.
0: What's happening?
1: Yeah, I listen to the Toronto station between 10 and 11 when they play the old radio shows.
0: Right.
1: And the station completely faded out for a few minutes.
0: Okay.
1: I did hear the Catholic station in Kentucky.
0: Okay.
1: But there was another station that played classic rock, and I'm wondering where that station is.
0: Well, let's look at this. You know, because most of the stations I know that have that kind of power aren't doing that format. But where you are, well, you've got a possibility, and it's directional. I'd have to look at the pattern of Orlando. There's something in Orlando, but you also have, and you know, it could be someone with lower wattage. But looking at the stations who have 50, of course, KTRH in Houston, but that's going to be all news, so that's not going to be it. And KRMG in Tulsa, they got about 25,000 watts, and that's not going to be it either. So
1: no, I don't get those stations.
0: Right. Well, you don't know what you get at this point in time. Obviously, it's not KCBS or K-Bright or any of those, which is a daytime anyway. But so let's see what would be close to you. I'm looking at 740 right now. See what's on it. I don't think it's Orlando. And like I say, I'm not counting people who just have carrier current like NOP in Newport, Kentucky. It's not going to be them. It's got to be somebody with a little more wattage than that. Cortez, Colorado, too far away. They've only got 250 watts. Fargo has only got about a kilowatt, and that's directional. I don't know. That's interesting. Let's see if we can do a web search, 740 AM Classic Rock. They probably call it something else, but let's see what we
1: can
0: do. All right, Nonstop Classic, but that's not it. All right. Yeah, I don't think it's this, though maybe. The WDGY call letters in Minneapolis are now on 740. Of course, they weren't originally. They're featuring the big hits of the 60s, 70s, and 80s. I don't know how classic that is, though. And I'd have to look up that signal, which I can do, actually.
1: That's a possibility.
0: Yeah, it is a possibility. So let me take a look at their coverage map. Okay. Still checking. One moment. Okay, here we are. Got it. Got the coverage map. I don't want to see the day. It wants me to see the daytime coverage map. I can see why, too, because it's a daytimer. It's unless they left their tower on. It's a three.
1: That's a possibility. There's a station in Walkersville on 700,
0: uh-huh,
1: and they just kept on after they were supposed to sign off. So I called WLW one time during the overnight drive with Steve Summers when he was on that station, and I told the station, I said, hey, the station in Walkersville is stepping on you.
0: Yeah, it's not a pattern. The 740 in Minneapolis is not a pattern in your direction, particularly. It's more of a northeast-southwest pattern, though it's fairly gentle.
1: I think they have to protect the Toronto station.
0: Oh, yeah, and Edmonton. Remember, there's two 50,000-watt stations on 740 in Canada.
1: Huh.
0: Yeah, so Edmonton is just as much of a factor there. So let's see. Who else could we have here? It's interesting, of course. Like anything else, it fades out just when they're telling you where they are.
1: That's happened to me more than once.
0: Yeah, yeah. That Ouija, that 740. That's a Wisconsin license now, but I, you know, it's possible, but I don't think so. So, what else do we have? I don't know. God, I wish you could hear it again. There's a classic hit station out of Oskaloosa, Iowa. I remember they have an FM counterpart too, so I'd have to look to see, are they a daytimer?
1: You know, many of the AM stations give their FM frequency.
0: Oh, I know.
1: Bother with the AM.
0: I know. It's criminal. It really is. I just hate that. But let's go back here and look at that signal for Iowa. I don't know if I can even spell the town. So Oskaloosa. All right, let's have a look. Because I have a feeling they got no nighttime power at all. But let's have a look. Beautiful 740. Here we are. Let's look at the coverage map. And at least we have a nighttime coverage map. No, it's looks like it's non-directional, but that is interesting. I guess it is non-directional. Well, hell, it's not that. It's got 10 watts at night. So we can rule that out. Yeah, I don't know. It's interesting. Hopefully it'll happen again.
1: Yeah, and speaking of radio, a friend gave me, when I was working, gave me 3 cassettes full of Heine Wine commercials.
0: Oh, sure. Yeah, they were syndicated.
1: They are absolutely hilarious.
0: Yeah, they were syndicated for a while. And
1: I got the Pine Mountain version of Heine Wine. And, yeah. I mean, some of the commercials, I mean, it's really rich.
0: I'll tell you who it was. It was Terry Dorsey and T.J. Donnelly at KPLX in Dallas. And TJ was the general manager, and Terry was on the air. And so they originally just did it in-house, you know, ads for the bogus Heine Winery in fictional towns or like that. And it caught on. Yeah, life's so short, so grab all the Heine you can get. When you have a choice,
1: yep,
0: pick a Heine. And all of that.
1: I think one of my favorite commercials was... you're throwing a party. Well, call us up at Heine Wine, and we will set up the tables, and we'll give you those little box of cheese and with little plastic knives, and you can cut the cheese until the cows come
0: home.
1: And then after the party is over, we will clean up. There's nothing worse than having honey stains on the carpet.
0: Oh, God. Yeah, that's about it. Yes, Big Red and Thor Heine and all that. And it was on 700 radio stations, so it did a
1: well.
0: Yeah, it did
1: like
0: well.
1: I said, I got the Pine Mountain, Georgia.
0: Yeah, right.
1: Also, my late fiance, I guess it was maybe 5 years ago, she looked up the Heine Wine. You could actually get it now.
0: Yeah. Oh, yeah. Yeah. Absolutely. They did that, and they ran through the 80s, and it was it had a lot of merchandise as far as that, and they used to sell it. It was, you know, one of those good bits.
1: Yeah, it was, like I said, my friend was laughing his head off when I played him some of the commercials.
0: Yeah, and they had T-shirts. I think I've still got one around here somewhere. But they also had stock certificates for shares of common Heine or preferred Heine. And, you know, basic stuff like your bumper stickers or buttons or baseball caps and all
1: that.
0: Yeah,
1: I wonder if the FCC got after the DJs.
0: Not at all.
1: They were just short of crossing the line.
0: Right, and they didn't. So, no, they never faced any obscenity charges.
1: Anyway, Nick is doing okay.
0: Good.
1: He's doing his physical therapy, and I guess he wanted me to say hi to everybody for him.
0: Yeah, now how's he going? So physical therapy, is he walking?
1: No, they got him standing. They haven't gotten that far about walking. They just want him to stand a little bit longer each day.
0: Yeah. Good. All right, so it's in the right direction, and the food continues to be good?
1: Yeah.
0: All right.
1: All right, well, I'll get off here and let somebody else get on.
0: All right, thanks for calling. By the way, Terry Dorsey's been dead now about 11 years, hard to believe. And it was just hilarious. Not only Big Red and Thor, but their sister Ophelia Heine.
1: Oh yes,
0: and yeah, absolutely. And
1: it was behind the library.
0: Yep, Yep, and it started small, and boy, did it ever take off. So, yes, all right. Rest in peace, Terry Dorsey.
1: Yep, all right, you take care.
0: Thanks for calling, appreciate it. All right, so, yeah, it you know, I don't think it came that close to walking the line, so I don't believe anybody ever complained. But, you know, I was on Top 40 morning shows for the most part. So, 888-876-5593-8888. Raleigh, if it's on your mind, it'll be on mine right here on WGN Radio.

WGN Radio. I'm Raleigh James. That was Cindy from Chicago's request. The Guess Who, arguably the best thing to come out of Winnipeg. And that was actually a two-sided hit here. All right, so we'll pick it up right there, right after the news, right here on WGN.

WGN Radio. I'm Raleigh James. Of course, that's Johnny Ray. 1956 on Columbia, just walking in the rain. Chuck and Downers Grove wanted to hear it. And, you know, I think whenever that song comes up, it's associated with Johnny Ray, but he did not in any way write it. The actual first hit was the Prisoners, who really were actually in prison when they recorded this in 1953. And if you haven't heard their version, I'll tell you that Johnny Ray immensely improved it. But just for the record. Mm-hmm.

0: the guy who wrote it, Bragg was his last name. He was, I think he might have been in for murder, a couple of more in for murder and then some of lesser offenses. But he wrote it, and but he was absolutely illiterate. And so another inmate had to transcribe it for him. Richard Riley did that. So, so yeah, if you look at the labels, it'll say Bragg and Riley. But all Riley did was, for the most part, write it down. But yeah, it was a fascinating story of Johnny Bragg, and he's from Nashville, and the black side of Nashville, which at the time was anything but upscale, to say the least. And there's one story about him, and I don't know if it's true. I find it fascinating, but I don't know. And that's supposedly he sold your cheating heart to Hank Williams Sr. for $5 after Hank Williams Sr. had played a prison concert. And so hard to know. But this was a time when Gimhel Clement, Governor Frank Clement, had this rehabilitation plan for prisoners, which is somewhat unlike Frank in a lot of ways, but nonetheless. So the Bragg formed this group to sing for condemned prisoners, specifically. And that's right, and a couple of them in the group were, when actually a guy on the radio had heard them and called Sam Phillips. And so Sam managed to get a deal where they could get out of prison, you know, with under guard and all that stuff, of course. And they recorded it. And it was kind of in the vein of the Ink Spots at the time. It was obviously, you heard it, a soulful lament. And it actually sold 250,000 copies. But what it really did for Bragg was it got him parole. And so, I guess he was not one of the group who was there for murder. But I think Ed Thurman and William Stewart were each doing 99 years for murder, and then a couple other people doing lesser time. But in any event, 250,000 copies, not bad. And of course, Johnny Ray, that 1956 version was, probably sold 10 times more. And he was an interesting story too, in many ways. He was half deaf, and he would sit at home in Oregon and listen to his sister's Billie Holiday records, and loved them. And and then he'd go ahead and perform. And the infamous place was, he was at the Flame Show Bar in Detroit. And that's where Laverne Baker found him, for one thing. It was a little spotted by Columbia. And so his single Cry, of course, topped the charts. I think it was number one in 1951 for like 11 weeks. And so, but it was interesting because, on stage, talk about emotive. He'd burst into tears, he'd fall down, and, it was fascinating to just see him. But nonetheless, he wound up by 1960 kind of leaving the music business. I don't think he ever recorded again. And of course, he did some singing and on stage as well, but not recording. And he was very close to Judy Garland. And, he was, his own sexuality was always a subject of question to himself, actually. And I'm not 100% sure what went on there. But nonetheless, he went on to some interesting times, but not recorded singles. Okay, so, by the way, you're saying, who did the whistling? Ray Conniff Singers. Yeah, just, I don't think it's credited on the label, but the Ray Conniff Singers did that. 888-876-5593 is 8888-RALEIGH. We got David in Muskegon. Welcome back to WGN Radio.
1: Yeah, Raleigh, I was looking up something. And, you know, Cumulus and Odyssey both filed bankruptcy. Well, it wasn't iHeart in May.
0: Not unusual. What's unusual is the upshot of how Cumulus is doing it, basically rendering all of the stock worthless, and that's very eye-opening. But as far as filing bankruptcy to reorg like Odyssey's doing, that's business as usual.
1: Yeah, because, see, what's happened is, well, right here in Muskegon, what Cumulus has done is they've turned off 97.5 in their low power translator station at 99.1.
0: Yeah.
1: And in Grand Rapids, WLAV now is all automated. It's just one-liners in the morning. You're hearing from the guy that was doing mornings on there, along with Michelle McCormick, who they let go.
0: Well, and, it's going to be more so, and you'll see more of these stations going dark and all that. But ultimately, what's happening to Cumulus, and it's a shock to a lot of people who had stock in this company, particularly if they were employees who had stock, is they're going private. And so when they exit Chapter 11, they'll be a private company. Now, in the process, they are wiping out the stock entirely, and that cuts about $600 million of debt. So you can be sure that as a private company, they're not going to stick around with stations that aren't doing anything financially.
1: Yes, because I've noticed that in other markets, they've turned off radio stations as well.
0: Of course.
1: In Detroit, the WDIV,
0: that's
1: 96.3. Now, that is all gone automated. And in WKNX in Atlanta.
0: Yeah.
1: Is gone all automated as well. There's no jock at all. And they basically have eliminated that with the $600 million in debt.
0: Yeah. Well, that and they've amended the employment agreements of the people who are still there and gotten rid of a lot of people who aren't. So sure, that's what they're doing. And so when this was announced in the spring, I think there were something like 17,600,000 shares of stock, and that will be canceled with no distribution. And so it won't be listed or registered under the Securities Act or anything like that. They're going private. So sure, that's the way that is. It was a prepackaged Chapter 11 reorg that takes them private.
1: And now, how does that work? Can you explain that?
0: Well, can I explain it? Let's see the easiest way to do that. If you're investing in a company, there's only two ways that you do it. One is equity, the other is debt. Equity means you're a shareholder and your success will fall and rise with the success of the company. Debt is where you're loaning them money and you're getting a specific interest rate. Now, one of the things that happened is when they have reneged on being able to pay back some of the debt, defaulted, that they've turned some of that debt into equity, which is fairly common. But now, what they're doing is they're actually saying, and they filed with bankruptcy court to do this. It's a prepackaged bankruptcy, and it restructures the debt and it cancels all the equity. Now, what it'll do, the new creditors, who will probably be the senior debt holders right now, that kind of thing, the new creditors will be issued securities, no doubt, after all this is approved. But the rank and file stockholder, he gets nothing, absolutely nothing. And so, you know, you also have, as I say, a lot of amended employment agreements. But what I don't know, and it's interesting, I don't know if Cumulus was bonusing people in stock as it is, you know, in other words, as an employee benefit or as a retirement or whatever, because there are other issues with that too that'll have to work its way through the courts. So you can read the entire filing because this is public information.
1: Because I was listening to it online is what I was doing, and because I was looking it up on Alexa, and I was kind of shocked when I. And the guy that's got he's got voting power is 32% is the guy that owns the Chicago Tribune under this deal.
0: I don't know. I haven't looked at that. I can't speak. I don't even know who. You know, it's all venture capital at this point. But in July they received court approval to extend their bankruptcy, and so I think that they have till October 30th to file the final plan, and then till the end of the year to solicit the acceptances from government agencies. So, you know, you're looking at the end of the year before you know for sure, although October 30th will be illuminating. It'll be interesting to see what they file.
1: Okay, well, now, what is that again in October 30th? What is it? They got to file?
0: Yeah, absolutely. On October 30th, they have to file their plan. their final plan, and that will that will go ahead, and basically they do that for the bankruptcy judge. I think it's Perez who's their bankruptcy judge, but anyway, that's the deal. They'll file the plan of exactly what's going on by October 30th, and then by December 29th they'll solicit acceptances, meaning government approvals and things like that.
1: Government approval for?
0: Well, to, you know, the bankruptcy, of course.
1: Yes.
0: Yeah, you know, when you're publicly traded and you're going private, you can't just do it on your own without court approval. So.
1: Okay.
0: Yeah.
1: Okay, government acceptance of the final plan for going private, well, and for the bankruptcy.
0: Well, the next thing to see, and I don't know, when I think of Cumulus, and you know, I don't know anybody from the Tribune that holds, you know, nobody's got like 32%. I think that there's one vulture capital firm that's got about 8%, and Kindred Capital, I think they have about 3%, and you know, it's like that. Barclays might have 5%. I'm trying to think who else would be in this deal. So these are regulatory filings.
1: Okay. The man's first name is Keith.
0: Keith.

0: guess there could be, but I don't see it. I don't know what it would be.
1: Yes. Yeah, it really, you know, because that's the second largest media company in the United States, I believe.
0: Well, yeah, but again, it's debt. I mean, when you talk about this, if you're talking about, yes, they have X number of radio stations, that's true. But when you look at the debt structure, this isn't what I'd call a solvent company.
1: Oh, yeah.
0: You know.
1: That is for sure. It is not a solvent company. And when they go private,
0: okay,
1: they still got to stay in bankruptcy until they get that debt taken care of.
0: I took a look at voting interests, which is not the same, but voting interests, NextGen, who's Heath Friedman, he's got almost 32% voting interest. He's president of Alden. It's a global capital thing. And so,
1: yes.
0: But that's going to be where he will be post-bankruptcy. But Zazov, I think I mentioned they were 8%. They'll be a little more than 8%. And, you know, like that. And so I think Next Gen Radio Enterprises is what you're thinking of. And that's Alden Capital.
1: Gen Radio
0: Next Gen.
1: Oh, Next Gen
0: but
1: Radio
0: here,
1: Enterprises.
0: But here, what you want to do if you're interested in this guy is look at Alden Global Capital.
1: Okay.
0: Good deal.
1: Yeah, and, you know, another thing I was looking at, Odyssey's turned off their AM stations in Las Vegas,
0: yes,
1: some
0: yeah,
1: of them.
0: We know that, yes. There's all sorts of AM horror stories right now across the board, of course.
1: Oh, what kind? Tell me.
0: When 560 in San Francisco, the old KSFO, goes dark, that's that's earth-shaking for many people. So there's the tenure of that station. I mean, when you're talking about like the 840 or the 720 in Las Vegas, these are fairly new stations. They existed because of the breakup of the Clears in the 80s. But when you're talking about a KSFO, which had been Golden West Broadcasters and all that, that was a very venerable radio station in a top five market. And it is gone like the wind. But I got to go right now. Talk to you later.
1: Okay, Robbie.
0: All right, thanks.
1: Nice chatting and giving me some info here.
0: All right, my pleasure. So, because I want to talk about radio here, and in particular, the Sea Crane Company. And, you know, I've mentioned before that when it comes to emergency radios, there's just nothing better than CC Radio Solar with Bluetooth. It's not because it has great reception, and it does, AM and FM, and really nice sound, so good that you'll want to use it as your Bluetooth speaker. Looks good, too. It's about the size of a brick. It's white. It's got clean, modern digital design, and you got your bells and whistles, your five easy one touch memories, and you know all that. But here's the deal: when you have an emergency radio, you want it to work. Yeah, well, there's the power outage and you go to your radio and the batteries are dead, or maybe it's solar and it hadn't been in a window lately and that's not working. So what do you do then? It really is a brick, right? Well, as I say, what you want whenever there is a power outage, particularly at night, you want two things. You want a flashlight and you want radio. And that's the beauty of the CC Radio Solar, because no matter what, it's going to work. Why? Well, sure, it'll work on solar power. It's got a beautiful oversized solar display, actually, so that's really neat. And it'll work on batteries, of course, assuming they're not dead. And, of course, there's an optional AC adapter for times when there's not a power outage. But the best thing is it's got a little hand crank on the back. If you hand crank it for about 30 seconds, it'll play for 30 minutes. Yeah, and not only that, it has a built-in LED flashlight and a battery strength meter. So the bottom line is, if you want peace of mind, you want radio in an emergency no matter what, you will have it with the CC Radio Solar. 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It may be the lifesaver you're looking for. Oh, yes, in addition to AM and FM, of course, you get the weather band and weather alerts. Hey, it wouldn't be an emergency radio without it. It's a terrific one. You tell them Raleigh sent you from WGN Radio.

0: WGN Radio. I'm Raleigh James. Those are the Charts. Yes, the group that gave us Desiree. But actually, this is a lot better. I thought My Diane, and that was on Everlast in 1958, and member Joe Greer wrote it. Fine song it was. I was surprised it came up as a request, and I was happy to play it. That was Chuck and Downers Grove who wanted to hear it. 888-876-5593. We have Jeff in Southgate. Welcome back to WGN Radio.
1: Raleigh, a pleasure to be on with you again for a few minutes tonight. I thought your conversation about Cumulus and radio and the state of radio today was rather interesting before the top of the hour. You and I have spoken before. And I want to re-invite you to my show on 700 WLW to talk about your fascinating career. Your producer... my email, but I've not heard from you yet, so hopefully I will in the near future.
0: Yeah, I hope so, too. It's been a nightmare. I haven't even done the things that I have to do, but hopefully soon it will calm down and you will hear from me.
1: All right, fantastic. But just on the state of radio, what's going on with Cumulus and so many other of the big media companies in the country? Having been in radio since 1980 myself, and working for the largest media outlet in the country in radio, iHeartMedia. The writing was on the wall, I thought, for the demise of at least local radio in 1996 when the Telecommunications Act was signed, which allowed companies to buy up more and more and more radio stations. And you, as a radio station owner yourself, understand the complexities and the difficulties in being an independent owner-operator of such platforms. But right after that was signed, I was working for what was then Clear Channel, or J-Corp and then Clear Channel Communications. I started, excuse me, in about 1997-98, doing what we call in the business voice tracking to other markets out of our Cincinnati home.
0: Right.
1: And when they could pay somebody like me in a hub like Cincinnati a fraction of the amount that they would pay personalities in those markets, and I was in some pretty other big markets voice tracking for pennies on the dollar of what they would have to pay a local person, I saw the writing on the wall then. And, you know, we've had almost 30 years of that now, Raleigh. But I was on in San Diego. I was on in Jacksonville, Florida. I was on in Louisville, Kentucky, right down the road, as well as doing my show in Cincinnati. And for, like I said, a pittance of what they would have to pay a person out. San Diego is not a slouch market, as you know. And I was on the air in Atlanta from Cincinnati, doing shows. They just feed me the log, and I would feed the tracks down the line. And instead of paying someone of, you know, $2,000 or $3,000 or $4,000 a month, they were paying me $500-$600 a month to do those same shows. And so then and there, and what also happened with these big media outlets, whether it be Cumulus or Clear Channel, now iHeart, was that they bought so many radio stations. They became so large. You've heard of the expression, too big to fail. Well, they were so big, they were almost assured failure at certain points financially because of this debt load that they took on with all those acquisitions. And like I said, I've watched it over the years. And things dramatically changed in the business after the Telecommunications Act of 1996. Don't you think so?
0: Oh, yeah. Well, if we look at this, and by the way, just an overall comment is I wish it was just radio. We're talking about something that's the kind of consolidation that's affecting everything, whether it's banks or hospitals or whatever, you know, things that really matter.
1: Sure.
0: But the first time I raised my eyebrows was mid to latter 80s, when they changed the financing rules to allow basically for the item you were buying to be collateral for it. In other words, buy a company, sell off part of it, that'll be the collateral. And that was bad enough. and yet a lot money was being thrown at radio people. I remember, I will not mention his name, but one well-known general manager, I had to explain to him how this worked, explaining it as if it was a car loan, because he could not understand how suddenly he had an equity line of credit out the yin-yang. I said, oh, yeah. And so, you know, I think that was really the start of people who shouldn't have been in the business getting in the business in terms of ownership. '96, we not only had the Telecommunications Act, but we also had changes again in the financial system, where suddenly you were seeing that options and things of this nature were being valued based on the underlying asset. So suddenly you had things that were, you know, basically vaporware that were AAA investments. And so you add all this together. What the government did for us, it was interesting. Nobody in Washington ever played musical chairs, because the government said, okay, we're not going to give you any more of them, but by the way, you can own half of them, to put it in broad generalities. So at that moment in time, that created a feeding frenzy. And you either had to be a buyer or a seller, because you're right. Economy of scale as an independent owner-operator, you're not going to do very well in a major market. And so suddenly everybody was either in one of those two positions. And the logic was, because after all, prices had been increasing. You saw that really from the 80s. You know, when Cap Cities and ABC merged and both stock prices went up, suddenly you had banks like Wortham Schroeder we're going to have a broadcasting division, you know, to lend to, where and the three-year rule was eliminated, which that, you know, when that came in 61, that pretty much took venture capitalists out of the agenda. Well, here it's repealed in the mid 80s, and sure, you're having things like Wertheim look at things suddenly. You add several things to this. Of course, we went from 7752, which was 7 a.m., 7 f.m., and 7 TV, as long as no more than 5 were VHF. You went to 12, 12, 12, and then it increased from there. And the prices kept going up and up and up. Yeah, well, so when would this stop? So most of the people who bought these things post-Telecommunications Act, and I would agree, if I had to pick one thing, it would be that and the way it was done, they were going with the greater fool therapy. They thought that that this would never stop. The reality is, I looked at some of those deals and wondered if I understood how to read a balance sheet, because the way I saw some of it was these stations could have been sold out at top dollar on their rate card and still not satisfied the debt. And so, yeah, that's exactly where we are now. And so, you know, at first people talked about how owners wanted to be greedy. They're not greedy anymore. They're downright desperate, and for all the right reasons. But again, it's not just media. It's virtually everything. And yes, I occasionally do lose sleep over this, because it's across the board. I never thought I'd live long enough where debt was considered an asset.
1: I totally agree with you. And, you know, and then you've got the combination of the advancing, burgeoning technologies that have changed the business so much and made it easier for jobs to be cut.
0: Sure.
1: For people to try and hedge all of the debt that they've acquired through all of the things that you're talking about. And now it's just... You wonder, and I'm concerned, not for me, because I'm nearer the end of my career than the start of it, but I wonder if radio, terrestrial radio, will even be around at all in the next 5 to 10 years.
0: It will be. It will be.
1: Yeah. And again, everything has been going to kill radio ever since the advent of television. And then MTV came, and that was going to be the end of music radio. Video killed the radio star and all of that, and radio survived. So you're right. I could be a little bit more optimistic than sometimes I am.
0: But the reality, let me tell you about the reality of this, is that it really, in a big way, doesn't matter, because what we're really talking about isn't radio. We're talking about audio and audio entertainment.
1: Yep.
0: And when we talk about AM or FM or satellite or online, now we're discussing the delivery truck. And when you order something from Amazon, you don't look at the truck that drives up to your door. You don't give a damn. You open the package. Well, the inside of the package is programming. And so it will be there. Now, it may not be on AM. It may not be on FM. May not be on satellite. But it will be there. And if it is compelling enough, people will find it.
1: Yep. And audio is still one of the biggest... one of the biggest attractors, obviously, of ears and of consumption. It's as big almost as it ever has been. But you're right. The delivery system has changed.
0: Oh, yeah.
1: No question about
0: it. Yeah. And, you know, you bring in AI. And we have a lot of things because right now we have technology that is leading, not only leading wisdom, but leading legal, too. Because when you talk about that, AI can sound just like that morning man or what have you. And so we've got a lot of questions that are going to be litigated but haven't been yet.
1: I don't know if AI can be as screwed up as I am sometimes.
0: Oh, sure. Give it some time. Yeah, but in terms of delivery, of course, it shockingly can. Although at this point, the biggest problem with AI delivery is it doesn't yet have punctuation down. And so you're not getting the emotion you would want yet. But part of that's a coding issue in terms of how you, display what you want it to do. We'll get there.
1: On another point, you wetted my whistle to find out about perks that Dutch prisoners are getting.
0: This I'm glad you brought it up because I probably would have forgot it. But 70% of the female Dutch prisoners will get free sex toys. And they will get them in two forms. Obviously, the old standard dildo is still around. The other thing, I had to look it up, actually, because where is it now? I did. Apparently, it's an entire line of products designed for, the Satisfier line. The Satisfier line is an air pressure system that, you can figure it out. In any event, they are making them available to prisoners because a rise in STD has occurred in dangerous fungal infections. I guess it's just not your standard candida or something, but causing inmates using things like toothbrushes to satisfy their needs. I guess you're not picky when it comes to that, but in any event, that's what they're doing. Yes. So, you know, we offer them three meals a day. Maybe they're getting sex toys.
1: Well, maybe I've known some people who dated women from Holland. Maybe they need to provide them with some razors to shave.
0: Oh, God. Yeah. Well, there is that. Yeah. I guess, you know, beauty is in the eye of the beholder. But I can't imagine what they look like in prison. So. Yeah, that's a horror movie waiting to happen. So that's what it is. I can't imagine we're going to have a political discussion here, one candidate another, should we be providing sex toys to inmates? But I guess if I live long enough, I'll hear that too.
1: Well, we're having already some very strange political discussions about prisoners' rights and sex change operations.
0: Oh, that you'll fund it, yeah, and all that. Oh, my God. That's why I just take a leave from it completely, because it's gotten to the point where, no, I don't care to even know.
1: No, I enjoy the rest of your show. I know I will. Thank you.
0: Thank
1: so
0: you
1: much.
0: For calling. I appreciate it, Jeff. All right, so that was wonderful. Now, wouldn't you like to follow suit? That would be 888-876-5593 on WGN Radio.

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I'm Raleigh James. Mike from Elmwood is responsible for that request. Paul Anka and Diana, 1957 on AMPAR. We'll get back to it after the news right here on WGN Radio.

0: WGN Radio. I'm Raleigh James. The Pentagon, yes, from San Bernardino, actually, in the 50s. And there was a lot of production power behind I Wonder, which came out in 1961 on Jamie. Yeah, you had Lester Sill and Lee Silver and George Mottola all getting together to produce that. The Pentagon's wrote it. My favorite by them is probably Until Then, which next year on Jamie, but doesn't get much airplay. But nonetheless, that was a request from Chuck in Downers Grove, and now he's heard it. So 888-876-5593. Gary is in Austin. What's happening tonight, Gary?
1: Well, here, Ali, just a few radio comments. One of them is a little story back to Victor's time at getting a 740.
0: Yeah.
1: I wonder if it could have been that one in Long Island that most of the time, I think, is South Asian programming, and maybe they...
0: Maybe they were still on? That's interesting.
1: Doing something else. But I remember in 86, when I moved to Houston, I was getting KRGV in the Rio Grande Valley. At about 2 or 3 o'clock in the morning. And they were splattering, and they were nice and loud, so I called them up, said, hey, how you doing? You know, like your station and all that. And I talked to the jock for about 10 minutes. So we concluded the call, and the nice daytime signal went away immediately.
0: And that was it.
1: So she did what she's supposed to do, but I shouldn't have called. I should have just kept listening. But, you know.
0: Right, exactly. That's obviously. But there's a lot of that where you look at the power on this and say, yeah, the only way that Victor's hearing this is if somebody forgot to change power. You mentioned that Huntington station. I think they got like 25 kilowatts in the day and something like 4 watts at night. You know, it's not a lot. Yeah.
1: I don't know if they're South Asian 24/7 or if they are time brokered and they, you know, don't have it all sold, but it might.
0: Yeah, you know. It is, it's one of those Wheaton Radio Broadcasting, so I guess they were for a while doing that motivational stuff, but they were Korean like about 6-7 years ago, and then they were simulcasting a station in New Jersey, and then they went back to Korean, and then I think Korean's been gone a few years. The Overcomer Ministry was the last thing I heard on it.
1: Yeah,
0: it's Pentecostal. Yeah, the Overcomer Ministry.
1: Right.
0: And, our buddy Brother Stair, don't you know?
1: Brother Stair,
0: yes.
1: From beyond the grave.
0: It would be beyond the grave. That's right. Right, took over the frequency just about the time he died. So I assume, but, you know, it's good he left us because wasn't he convicted for sexual abuse and other things?
1: I think he was, And I think, you know, there was about to be a big brouhaha about it, and he somehow conveniently died.
0: Right, he did. And
1: before.
0: They had those, you know, this is a cult, and they were investigated as being a cult. But then again, I'm not sure what law, other than stupidity, cult breaks. I'm not 100% sure. But he was in prison for a while, broadcasting and all that. So, and then they were off for their legal difficulties. And now, from what I understand, last year they had announced that they were going to cease broadcasting. So that leaves us to wonder, well, so what is on this Huntington station?
1: Yeah. And what about all those other people? Like, didn't WCKY run Brother Stair overnight for 4 or 5 hours?
0: The best story of all, I forget the preacher's name, but it was WRBA in Richmond. And a friend of mine became program director and discovered that at 5 a.m. every weekday morning he had to run this sermon. And come to find out that the guy had died like over 20 years prior, but the family was still getting donations, so they paid to keep it there. And
1: Lester Roloff, I mean, I know that KCTA ran his shows for years after he died.
0: Right, exactly. Till death do us part. No, or not at all. You'll still be with us as far as that goes. But yeah, so now we want to know what is that say. I don't even know if it's still WNYH.
1: I don't know. I just read about it in DX. Things I've read about that people have heard it somewhere, you know.
0: Okay. So, uh, So let's see. It says format brokered programming. Well, hell.
1: Yeah.
0: So I guess that
1: they could have just not had the time total, so they were running classic rock.
0: And I don't think that they have a website. So I'm pretty sure they don't. But then again, who knows? Maybe they do under. That's interesting. On Radio Locator, it redirects to KCBN, which is clearly Korean based upon what I'm seeing here in writing. Have no idea what it might say, but they're definitely Korean letters. So, I guess, of course, you know, not that Radio Locator is necessarily up to date, but they're using for their station address. Good that you don't have to have a city of license presence anymore, because Edison, New Jersey.
1: Yeah, I've seen some station addresses and Radio Locator that are in a completely different state,
0: Like this. Edison, New Jersey is not that close to Huntington, New York.
1: But now, of course, it's not across the country,
0: but even so.
1: Yeah, I've seen some out west, you know, and I think at one time the 1530 here had an address in El Paso.
0: Oh, great.
1: But,
0: No, I just went to TuneIn, my least favorite aggregator, but apparently our Huntington jewel is Radio Cantico Nuevo.
1: Okay, so
0: who knows? I guess you'd have to. But I mean, I'm surprised they'd be on TuneIn. So I guess someone would have to listen. So
1: I guess so.
0: So
1: it's going to be me, but
0: right, exactly. Now here's another one from Zeno, WNYH Inspire. AM 740 and 100.7 FM. Yeah, I have to have a barcode for that, apparently. Nope, sorry. So let's see. We have absolutely no idea, but I love where they say WNYH planning to downgrade. What, from 4 watts to 2? I guess they mean the day. So, because they were a 4-channel array, so I could see where they'd be planning to do something, because they'll sell the land.
1: Sure. I was thinking about 560 going off. I don't know why they didn't take 1050 off, because that's lesser of the two signals.
0: Oh, I know. Well, I assume tower location.
1: Yeah, I was thinking maybe the value of the land at 560 was higher.
0: Right.
1: But...
0: right. No, I'm sure that was because it was a Pier 92, I think, as far as that goes. So right at Pier 92. So I don't see how you'd sell that. That's a great question. I don't know why. Stupidity once again.
1: That's one of the great signals in that part of the world.
0: Located by a creek, so I don't know that they had land, which makes it even more peculiar, doesn't it?
1: Yeah. So I was thinking, maybe it's the land is more valuable.
0: Yeah, I don't know if there's any land there, though.
1: I'm not 1050. Yeah,
0: not sure they get land in this. I don't know. Well, thank God Gene Autry's not alive to see this.
1: Yeah. Oh, yeah.
0: Of course, then they sold it to King, so we should have realized that would be the beginning of the end.
1: Well.
0: Yeah, exactly.
1: It's just so sorry to see, you know, these AMs go. But then again, you know, with the combination of all these companies and stuff, there's less and less reason for people to turn a radio on. Because you can get what you need on the radio other places. So.
0: Well, yeah, it's truly, truly sad. You know, when I look at television and the big money area for local TV stations is that morning drive news, you know, that ridiculously early news. I say to myself, well, if they really still had true local personalities in morning drive, maybe they wouldn't have lost that so quickly, because it just really and I realize, you know, smaller TVs and in the kitchen and all that. But even so, you know, if you had the likes of Don Sherwood doing mornings in San Francisco, I don't know that television would have mattered, you know, but you just don't have that anymore.
1: No.
0: So
1: no, it wouldn't have.
0: Yeah. So that every time I think about it, it just breaks my heart. But you know, and the problem with the internet, like we've talked about many times, because the beauty of it is anybody can be on it fairly easily and fairly cheaply. If you don't have zillions of listeners, there's a lot of ways to do it very cheaply. The problem is no one has ever searched for something they've never heard of.
1: They don't know.
0: That's right.
1: If you haven't heard of it, you can't.
0: That's exactly it. No one sat down at Google and said, let me search for something I don't know. It doesn't work like that. I guess with AI, you could ask it to suggest something, but after last night's medical suggestions, maybe that's not your best idea.
1: Yeah, you may not want to do that.
0: Yeah.
1: I don't know. I remember when I moved here in the early 90s, and I would walk down the street. And I remember one time I was walking down a major street, and I heard the station on 93.3,
0: uh-huh.
1: Four cars, and I could tell it was them by their processing.
0: Right.
1: That they had at the time. And, there were four cars that were, that I heard. And now if I were to do that today, I might hear four songs, but they're going to be from Spotify or Pandora or Apple Music or something else.
0: No, it's true.
1: It'll be from the radio.
0: It's true. I can't tell you how many times that we'll be sitting next to a car that is pumping and jumping louder than they should be. And I say, let me see what station that is. And, of course, I never find it because it's not a station. But my intent to find it is still there, and I in earnest try, but often I'm coming up dry.
1: Well, when Fran and I first got together, and I would go run to get to the store to get something or go to a restaurant, and I would give the radio report,
0: Sure.
1: Oh, they were listening to Magic or they were listening to Case
0: right.
1: or whoever it was.
0: Right.
1: And now, I can't do that because they're listening to some kind of in-house service, if anything.
0: Right.
1: One place I went into, they were listening to Sirius XM. And that was kind of interesting. That was back when they were two separate companies.
0: Right.
1: They were listening to Sirius.
0: Right.
1: And I had XM because, so I was able to hear a little bit of Sirius for the 5 or 10 minutes I was in there. But now that, that's just something else you can't do because radio has made itself so irrelevant, unfortunately.
0: Right, and when they have the argument, they have the argument about keeping AM in the dash and all that. And while yes, I do want to do that, just because it's somewhat a hollow argument. We've all talked about this, where you're driving down the highway and there's a traffic tie-up, and you tune everything, and no radios to tell you anything. You have to go to like AZ 511 or whatever state you're in, TX 51, to hear it, because radio used to be, if it happened. And in fact, it was so important to do the local weather that years ago, when Ron Chapman was first at KBIL, long before they were what they were when Fairbanks owned them, but when they were just an automated thing, he had to come up with a cart that was the WOW cart. It stood for weather outside the window. And basically, if there was something happening weather-wise that he couldn't, nail down, like it's going to rain or it's whatever, look outside. Just look at that weather. Wow, have you seen that? And of course, it could be anything, but that would play because he knew he had to give a nod to that there was inclement weather. And now,
1: yeah, I remember that.
0: And now nobody. It was great. It meant absolutely nothing, but it was at least they gave a nod to it. But that's really gone away. Now there's another thing that happened with radio when we're talking about their financial problems. Is years ago, a lot of them, the late large groups, sold off their towers. By virtue of that, we'll get some cash flow from this. And so now, as some of them are shutting off, how is that impacting, American Tower or Vertical Bridge or one of those?
1: Right.
0: You wonder how that is. And then the other day I was talking with somebody who said, well, nice that you have tower income now. You probably won't in a decade. I said, well, I won't be here. Won't matter. But what he was referring was, of course, if Starlink is as successful as it appears. Oh, John says I got to shut up because it's time for commercials. Hang on. Don't go away.
1: Okay.
0: We'll pick it up right after this on WGN Radio.

WFN Radio. I'm Ronnie James. And, yeah, Sweet Mary, I think that was Cindy, but I may be blaspheming her and with somebody else, but I think Cindy wanted to hear it. Wadsworth Mansion, 1970 on Sussex. And, yes, from Providence, Rhode Island. That explains a lot, doesn't it? Well, I shouldn't say that. Tavares is from Rhode Island, and also Anderson Poncia, so... Well, wait a minute. All right. We'll leave it right there. And after the news, we'll continue with Gary and Austin. We've got Chuck in Rockford. James is on the south side, and there's plenty of room for you, too. And we have Engineer Bob keeping me in check tonight. And the thing is that he tells me things, and then I completely forget them. And I know that we have to go to a break soon. And so I say, well, better sooner than not. And so apologies if this was too early, but this is what you get on WGN Radio.

0: WGN Radio, I'm Raleigh James. Mitty Collier, 1963 on Chess, my babe. And it was Johnny Goen who requested that. And of course, hopefully you catch him on Sunday nights. That's 6 p.m. to midnight. Soulofthecity.net. Yeah, you'll hear that and many more. So back to Gary. Sorry about the interruption there.
1: No problem. I think Johnny played some Tavares last week.
0: Did he really? What did he play?
1: Oh, I was just trying to think what it was. I don't think it was Whodunit, but I could be wrong.
0: Well, I love Whodunit, of course, and Heaven Must Be Missing an Angel is wonderful.
1: Yeah, I love just about everything I've ever heard by them.
0: So. Yeah, even when they were chubby in the Turnpikes.
1: Yeah, I don't think I ever heard anything when they were
0: really?
1: Chubby in the Turnpikes.
0: You're kidding. Oh, one of my favorite oldies is by Chubby and the Turnpikes. Here, wait a minute. You got to hear this. It's a killer record. Let's see. Would help if I could read this. I'm looking for I Know the Inside Story. And seeing everything but that on there. So I'll just look at it by title. Inside. Let's see. Yes, okay, very good. Here we go. I'm very surprised. You probably will know it when you hear it, I think.

0: Yeah, you know it.
1: Yeah. I think I've heard it on KJ, and I think I've heard you play it as a bumper on this show.
0: Yeah, it's one of my all-time favorite records. So, yes, it gets quite a lot of exposure. So, yes, that's Tavares before they were Tavares.
1: And it's just one of those that's not ingrained in my mind, you know.
0: Yeah. Yeah, well,
1: it's a great song, though.
0: And, yes, they do Rhode Island Proud, you know, unlike Wadsworth Mansion.
1: Yeah. I was thinking when you were playing that, I was thinking, I'd much rather hear Tavares. I didn't know they were from Rhode Island. I was trying to forget them, but.
0: Oh, I know.
1: What can I say?
0: Although, I loved Anders and Poncia, you know, they were the Innocents and the Trade Winds and everything else.
1: Yeah.
0: And they were definitely Rhode Island. So.
1: But yeah, we were talking about, you know, KVIL. They were the first station to put in weather radar.
0: I think that was later, a little later.
1: Yeah, that was in the 70s. That was I think mid 70s.
0: Right. That was when Fairbanks owned them and they had money.
1: Yeah. Fairbanks put a lot of money into them, and they. I didn't like their music.
0: Oh, I know. And, you know, as we all said, and George basically told us to, you know, shut up. It's what you say between the records. I'll decide what you're playing. But, you know, that famous parody that Larry did of I played. It's so true. We all hated his music. But, you know, unfortunately, he was right. Along about the time we're first saying, I'm sick of that. I'm just sick to death of that. That's when finally she who's listening recognizes it. And it was, I couldn't fault his logic. And of course, you know, very, very successful. But no, it was just, you know, I still have nightmares over some of those records I had to play.
1: You know, KVIL had those, I guess all the Fairbanks stations that have these long, terminally long, 2-3 minute jingles.
0: That was all the Hugh Heller stuff. And some of them were cute, and some of them were long, like you say. But yeah, that was all Hugh Heller. He did all their jingles. And
1: to this day, some of them still come up as earworms.
0: You're right. Know? It's a shame what happened to radio, but they can't afford to do it anymore.
1: Never say you're leading the parade when you've got it made, Cave.
0: Yeah, Hugh was the guy who did all the Golden West stuff, too, back in the mid-50s. So he came with some good chops. But, yeah, some of those jingles were a little out there. But,
1: just do it. Just be good, and you don't tell us you're good.
0: Well,
1: because if you're good, we're going to know it.
0: And they were, and they did. You know, I mean, they did incredibly well. And, of course, they really were the Cadillac of radio stations, the Fairbanks stations. They did not spare a dime. You know, they always spent a fortune on sales and sales promotions and just did it right.
1: Yeah, and they were always doing promotions and stuff. I mean, you know, and they had, I remember KVIL had a couple of their jocks race each other around.
0: Well, right. And that was actually first at WIBC with Morning Man Gary Todd and Chuck Riley, the great race. And then they did it on KVIL. I think they wanted to see first if it would work. I still have the WIBC pictures from the Great Race of them taking off at the airport and all that kind of stuff. So yeah, fun stuff.
1: That was interesting stuff. And, you know, radio now they just can't afford to do it. You know,
0: right. Well, yeah.
1: They can't afford to.
0: Hugh Heller was prescient when he said, "And they can't afford to do it anymore."
1: Yeah, that's true. Yeah. Little did he know.
0: Right. You know, exactly.
1: 50 years later. Yeah. You know, little did he know.
0: Exactly.
1: And now it's like if you were to meet somebody who'd never heard of radio, how would you sell him on buying one? You know, that's what I wonder.
0: Interesting. How would you sell a listener on that? That's interesting. Well, you know, I think that it would really come down to just like the smartest thing that Sirius XM ever did was Howard Stern, because he was not duplicated.
1: Yeah.
0: And people who wanted to hear him, you know, a lot of people said, I never want to hear him again, but he had enough of a fan base that they wanted to hear him, and that was the only place they were going to hear them. So coming
1: up with
0: anything that's non-duplicated applicable. You know, for years, the stations could say, we're playing your favorite songs. Well, of course, that goes out the window when it can be Spotify or whatever else. You're playing your own.
1: Yeah, you can't
0: rely on that anymore. So it really does come down to having non-duplicable personalities. But often that takes a budget. You know,
1: yeah, and what you do between the songs is the only thing that's going to make you make people want to listen.
0: That's right.
1: So
0: that's exactly right.
1: If you're just running a sweeper and then 72 spots in a row,
0: right?
1: Who's going to want to hear that?
0: Right, and a voice track that may be AI or not AI, but it certainly didn't come from your market, of course. Absolutely, but
1: I remember way back in the 80s, I was listening to Afternoon Drive, and Ron Parker was on 93Q.
0: Yeah.
1: So he promised me 10 songs in a row coming up. So I went over to KRBE, and they were in the middle of a song, and then they played 2 songs, and then they went into a break, and I tuned back down to 93Q, and they were there was one spot left in the music. And I'm thinking, I was gone for 7 or 8 minutes.
0: Oh, I know. Well, that's a slap in the face to sponsors. And I've said this all along. Radio is one of the only industries that demonizes its own cash flow. Because, you know, you're telling the listeners that the commercials are a tune-out, and you're promising that you're not going to be playing them for a while. Why should anyone buy that spot?
1: Yeah, well, they used to say so-and-so plays less commercials in the 70s.
0: Well, I know. I still have the T-shirts, and, of course, they drive me crazy because, of course, as you know, I'm sure it's fewer commercials, not less, but, of course, fewer didn't fit on a T-shirt, I guess. Yeah, WMIQ plays less commercials. Yeah, okay.
1: Yeah. KMEZ99 plays less commercials. Then people started, clustering them to one end of the hour instead of breaking them up
0: in
1: 2 or 3 minute segments.
0: Right. And again, I can't imagine why anyone buys that. I've said all along that, the State Department had leaks and all that, but they could have really tidied it up and transmitted all sorts of information that no American would ever hear by buying the third spot in.
1: Yeah. Yeah,
0: that's
1: at least the third, you might even be able to get away with the second one.
0: Right.
1: When you hear the first one, you're going to go.
0: But, on a music station, by the third, it's pretty much top secret. You get to the fourth, it's classified information all the way. And so, why advertisers stand for that, I don't know. I'm probably the only radio station owner that I don't cluster commercials. Everyone is a standalone element, period. There is absolutely no clustering. And, that means I'm going to be playing less commercials, but that's fine because my advertisers are my business partners. I want to make sure they're doing well because I don't do well if they don't do well.
1: And I remember back when, Hit Parade 71 and those things were around, and they had a certain parts of the hour. They do a couple spots, and then there'd be 15 or 20 minutes of music, and then a couple more spots, that's fine. I can live with that.
0: It wasn't an overcrowded log, and for major market stations, I can understand that as well, clustering a couple minutes or what have you. But where it is now, no one's hearing that stuff.
1: Yeah, no, it's not. They're not.
0: There's a big university here, Grand Canyon University. It's Christian University. It's really nice, and all that's private. And obviously, they pride themselves on Christian principles. They do not know what they're buying. I guarantee it.
1: Yeah.
0: Because I was with John in the car, and I was listening to one of their hip-hop channels or whatever. And it was a guy doing a remote from a bar giving away condoms. Sponsored by Grand Canyon University. I thought, they can't possibly
1: know. That's funny.
0: Yeah. And I thought,
1: that's funny.
0: Most likely they just bought ROS or something. I don't know. But they sure showed up several times in this promotion. I thought, this is not the image they're trying to portray.
1: That's hilarious.
0: Yeah. Yeah, but it's sadly part and parcel. So, radio has its woes, and we've done it all to ourselves, every last
1: thing.
0: Yeah,
1: and that's the sad part about
0: it.
1: Yeah, I mean, I can go days without turning a radio on, and there was a time in my life where I didn't ever think that would be.
0: Oh, I'm the same way. Absolutely. But that's, you know, thank God they didn't have an internet when I was a kid. I never would have left the bedroom.
1: Oh, I know. I would have been, never left the house.
0: Never. Absolutely. Just throw some meat under the door twice a day. I'm happy. You know?
1: That's all there is to it.
0: You know, so in a way, I guess I'm glad, because I certainly would have been socially stunted. All I would have been doing is listening.
1: Right.
0: You know, now, of course, you can hear everything. And, well, yeah, it's one of the reasons I'm proud to be on GN, because it's local, it's live, and its personalities are, in fact, on the air, live, every day. And not many stations can claim that.
1: Yeah, well, GN is one of a kind, and people there are lucky to have them.
0: Yes, absolutely. Absolutely.
1: I can name hundreds of other markets that don't have anything like WGN.
0: No, that's just it. But the difference is there's no debt service tied to it. It's the only radio station they have, and they're pretty well financed where there's not a debt problem. So, you know, it's a labor of love for Sean, and which is nice for me. I'm happy with it.
1: Sure.
0: So, yeah, but you're right. I'm trying to think of any other radio station like it in America today, and offhand, I can't think of it.
1: No, I can't either. I mean, even stations, you know, like KOA that used to always be successful. You know, back in the day when you were there and around that time, they were always successful.
0: And it was all local and live. Rick Barber did overnights.
1: I always liked listening to him. And I know he was there for decades.
0: They never paid him. It was terrible. He made like $25,000 a year or something. It was just sad. And he was great. As far as that. And he always followed me, and I was always proud to have that be the case.
1: They were. I always liked listening to him.
0: Yeah, absolutely, because he'd come up with fun topics.
1: Yeah. And then I think they unceremoniously blew him out and replaced him with Coast to Coast, which you can't hear anywhere else.
0: Well, you know, it's so funny, because I remember when I was there, that's a friend of mine was close to Rush, who was just starting his syndication. And I had said to Randy Michaels, hey, would you consider, I'll never have a syndicated show on one of my stations. Well, you've lived to change that theory. But at the time, it was unconscionable for him to think about putting something syndicated on KOA. And
1: because they were just so, you know, so successful, they didn't need to. And then the economic woes of everything changed, they had to do it, and that's too bad.
0: It is.
1: Who cares about them now?
0: You're right. And, overnight radio is basically, we make the meters move. That's all it is.
1: Yeah.
0: And, you got your choices of two really lousy choices, and that's it. Red Eye. I know GN now, they do the news locally, but I know they run that Walt Sterling thing on overnights. Because it's hard to find good overnight people.
1: Yeah. Well, that's the best of the three of them.
0: It'd be nice if there was somebody out there who was really
1: good. It'd be nice if GN had somebody on local.
0: Yeah,
1: there's a lot of overnight happening in Chicago. It would be great for them to have a local overnight person there.
0: Well,
1: overnights
0: back to the days of Eddie Schwartz, Chicago Schwartz. But like I say, when you're looking for that person, you suddenly come up pretty cold, for somebody who would fit the bill. So,
1: that's true.
0: All true. Well, okay, we've thoroughly depressed each other. That's always nice.
1: Yeah, Merry Christmas.
0: You're right. Exactly. All right, I'll talk to you soon. Thanks. Appreciate it.
1: Okay, thanks.
0: All right, so 888-876-5593. That's right. Feeling good before you called the show? I'll change that. Oh, man, that is not good. I'll try to be better and maybe play a request coming up next on WGN Radio. There's

0: Holiday, James. So Sam said, play the Righteous Brothers. That was a while ago. He didn't limit me to any particular title, I don't think, so I picked Just Once in My Life. Yeah, one of my faves. 1965 on Phyllis. And we'll find out what's going on in the world at large and get back to your calls right here on WGN Radio.
1: February 14th, 1929, St. Valentine's Day. In a warehouse on Chicago's south side, members of the Al Colon gang, disguised as police, gunned down seven of Bugs Moran's boys. Three lived long enough to say,
2: G-quiz.
1: Fearing for his life, Moran rushed to LaSalle Street Station, where he was seen boarding a train heading
2: north to Alaska.
1: At that very moment, Elliot Press and the Touchables, out to uphold justice, were taking their oath. During the following weeks, 15 members of the Al Colon mob met violent deaths. Scarmelli Capelli, Colon's top lieutenant, was cornered by one of Muggs Moron's boys and told,
3: "You're 16, you're beautiful, and you're mine."
1: Meanwhile, at the headquarters of Elliot Press and the Touchables, that same day, little Annie Tortoni, Carpelli's gun mall, paid a surprise visit to the Touchables. 2 days later,
4: they found little Annie all covered with ice.
1: Clutched in her hand, police found a note with just four words.
5: You talk too much.
1: The killings continued until Al Colon was taken into custody by federal agents. Following his conviction, Colon told an astonished court,
6: like a rubber ball, I'll come bouncing back to you.
1: This promise was never to be fulfilled. Their job done for them, Elliot Press and the Touchables turned to each other and said,
0: WGN Radio, I'm Riley James. Is that Dickie Goodman, long after Buchanan left left the duo, and it was Robert in Chicago who wanted to hear The Touchables, and that was 1961 on

0: I did, however. I hope you heard Toot Sweet. And I also, yes, and I also played the Paul Anka version with words.
1: Yeah, I heard both of them. It was great to hear.
0: Well, excellent. Well, I will definitely, Desafinado is no problem. Yeah, solfeggio is just not going to be happening. And I will do it.
1: Okay.
0: Okay, thanks. Appreciate it. So, 888-876-5593, 8888-Raleigh. And let's see. We got, oh, got a couple of Rockford, back-to-back Rockford. Ralph in Rockford, welcome back to WGN Radio.
2: Well, thank you very much. I just heard something in German there. Deine Heimat ist das Meer.
0: Yeah, right. Right. That's,
2: yeah, that was good. Yeah, that was a very wonderful song. They was a big hit in Germany, and I think even Petula Clark sang it with Sailor.
0: Yes.
2: Yeah, well, that would be maybe one of my requests.
0: Oh, my God, okay.
2: Yeah, okay, thank you. Yeah, and the other thing I was just going to, since you were talking about radio, and right now I'm the happiest man in Winnebago County. I'll tell you in a minute why.
0: Oh, I want to hear this.
2: Yeah, you will. You will be pleased because we were talking about WGN and how wonderful WGN the station is. And my love for WGN goes back, way back, even to the Irv Kupcinet show.
0: Oh, okay.
2: Oh, yeah, Irv, he was one of the greatest. You know, I loved his show, and WGN always sent it.
0: Yeah.
2: Yeah, that was wonderful. And then also these new movies on the weekend you had in WGN, movies on the Saturday night or Friday night, and you always had this, what was it? You had an instrumental song that always played then. I think It Takes Five or Take Five.
0: Take Five, yes, absolutely.
2: And, yeah. And so on. I just wanted, and also, I also wanted to thank you that you're always so kind and understanding for people that are visually impaired.
0: Oh, yeah.
2: Yeah, that's wonderful of you. And now I want to tell you why I'm so happy, because I won another musical contest last night in the John Leindecker show.
0: Really? What'd you win?
2: Well, I win. I'm so proud now. I can, for the next week or two, I have to, I only can walk around with my breast very swollen because I won another T-shirt.
0: Oh, good.
2: Yeah.
0: Good. You'll have you'll have a whole wardrobe after a while. So, what was the trivia question?
2: Well, the trivia question, I mean, that is, I know you would be the one because you would understand and know what was going on. But John Leindecker said what he put out as a song, and to guess he had never heard it before. And that song was the first big hit that Love Really Hurts Without You in 76. And he compared it to the Four Top song with a honey. It was something with a honey. So you had to guess. I had to guess the first song. And then the second song that was with the Four Tops, Sweetie, Sweet Bun, Honey Bunch.
0: Yeah, you know, Sugar Pie, Honey Bunch. I can't help myself, right?
2: Yeah,
0: that's I Can't Help Myself, 1965 on Motown. But you're right, everybody remembers it as Sugar Pie, Honey Bunch. Holland, yes, the Four Tops.
2: Yeah, Holland, Dozier, Holland. Yeah, they were the most successful, I think, composers that Motown ever had.
0: And they weren't treated very well at all, so hence they left.
2: Well, the thing was, here's another interesting thing about this, is that Berry Gordy, he's 97 now, had promised Holland, Dozier, Holland $1 million for all the success of it, and then he gives that money to Smokey.
0: And of course they left and founded Invictus, which was interesting. But so I Can't Help Myself, that's the Four Tops. And what was the first one?
2: Well, the first one was what was this, Ocean, you know, his name was, I have to think about the Ocean, Billy Ocean, I think.
0: Or was it just Ocean? Because Ocean was a group, too.

0: No, it was...
1: put your hand in the hand from the mansion?
0: Yeah, no, that was...
1: Why not?
0: No, he came from the Caribbean, and he had songs like...
1: I know who Billy Ocean was. He was from Trinidad, actually, but... He was on GTO. There was a Billy... That's interesting, a Billy Ocean trivia contest, and you won.
0: Yeah.
1: Well, good.
0: Oh.
1: Remember L.O.D., Love on Delivery?
0: It was... His first breakthrough hit came in 1976 with Love Really Hurts Without You.
1: Yes, it was released in 75, that's right, and it was followed by Whose Little Girl Are You?
0: Several hits, and then, of course...
1: The flip side of that, Love Really Hurts Without You, is a great song, You're Running Out of Fools.
0: Okay, Running Out of Fools, okay.
1: Yeah.
0: One of his bigger hits was also Get Out of... My car, no, get out of so-and-so and get into my car.
1: Right, exactly. He had a number of hits, a generation long after me, but he certainly had hits.
0: And then he compared, John Leindecker compared it to this Four Tops hit, took up by Honey Bun.
1: Really?
0: Yeah, he said he heard.
1: Really? He thought they sounded alike, huh?
0: Especially the beginning.
1: I probably got both of them right here on this computer.
0: I know you do, and he was very surprised that I knew about Billy Ocean, this first hit in 76, and you know what I told him?
1: What?
0: I said, when you have... Larry James as a teacher, you cannot fail.
1: Oh, God. Oh, man. All right.
0: Well, I think he liked it very much because before your show, he always says, Larry is rolling.
1: Ah, isn't that nice? All right, let me hear. I want to hear what he heard. I'm going to hear the opening here. Let's see.

0: right. I can. Yeah, although that Billy Ocean, there that's half a dozen Motown records. So I will now, think about that.
1: Yeah, good. I had another thing here. Since I lived in Holland for many years, what you brought up there, this prison for women, that was very interesting. But I tell you one thing, Holland is, besides Denmark, is the most liberal country in Western Europe.
0: Oh, absolutely. Yeah. And I shouldn't be surprised. Oh, yeah. But you know what's really funny, the other part of that story that I didn't say, is there used to be a black market for sex toys. So the people who were supplying the sex toys to the female prisoners are pretty upset now that they're going to get them for free for real. So, now what's also interesting to me is they're planning to give them to 70% of the female prisoners. They didn't say a word about the male prisoners. So what are they supposed to do? Have at it with each other? I can't imagine.
1: Well, maybe an artificial vagina. Who knows?
0: Oh God. Let's not even think of it. Yeah, I don't know. But I found it quite sexist that they were. And I'd never heard of this company that I can't remember the name of it now, that apparently specializes in some of these toys. But why not?
1: Well, why not? But in Holland, as such, first of all, the Dutch love our country and Americans more than anything else.
0: Well, who could blame them? Yeah. Well, actually, the way the country used to be, I'm not sure anymore, but that's another subject.
1: Yeah, well, that you know that Holland belongs to the Benelux countries, Belgium, Holland, and Luxembourg.
0: Of course.
1: And I know when I talked to you here about a year ago, you were very well informed about Radio Luxembourg.
0: Oh, yeah.
1: You know, Radio Luxembourg is station of the storm.
0: Well, who wouldn't be? I mean, that was a big deal because they played things you just didn't hear anywhere else.
1: Well, that's right, but I don't know too many American DJs that know as much as you do.
0: Well, I don't know too many Americans who can find all 50 states, let alone any countries in Europe. So, hey, why should I be surprised?
1: No, okay. Well, and another thing I wanted to say that my best time that I spent in the United States, of course, I am permanent resident now and can become a citizen any day, but that was the best time for me was from 65 to 75, and a lot of people I can tell that call your show, they lived in that time as much as I did, and that was the best time in America as far as I'm concerned, and I want these people, they are proud of this country, and that's because so much freedom and everything, nobody bothered you, and I want to continue that these, especially these Americans, they were the best for me, and I hope they don't let them any kind of freedom take away from them.
0: Yes, I pray for that as well. No, I'm a 50s girl myself, but I like the early 60s. All right.
1: Okay. Well,
0: good to talk to you. Thanks. Appreciate it.
1: Yeah,
0: all right.
1: Thank you.
0: So, 888-876-5593 would be 8888. Raleigh, we're going to do this and then hopefully get, this is interesting, by the way, for almost 2 hours, I talked to myself. If it weren't for Jeff and Gary and a couple of other people, it was just a vast wasteland. Thank you, Newton B. Minow, whose middle initial wasn't actually B. But anyway, now I've got wall-to-wall calls. So we'll see what we can do here in a moment. And then other than that, 21 hours from now, we'll reconvene and I'll ask you to do it early, coming up on WGN Radio.

0: WGN Radio. I'm Raleigh James. So, yeah, you say it, I play it. Brian wanted to hear Desafinado, and I had over half a dozen choices on this particular computer. But that's from an album called The Composer of Desafinado Plays by Antonio Carlos Jobim on Verve in 1963. So I had to go with that, of course. So who was the engineer for that session? Phil Ramone, indeed. And Claus Ogerman arranged it. So, yeah, interesting stuff. All right, 888-876-5593, 8888. Raleigh, and yes, I said we had back-to-back Rockford, and we do. Chuck, what's up?
1: Hi.
0: Yeah, well, we got about 3 minutes here. Go for it.
1: Oh, God, I didn't realize that. I wanted to talk to Ralph sometime. I used to spend a lot of time over at the Sky Room there in the old terminal and at the Rockford Airport. Uh-huh. And I know he was talking about being out there in the 70s.
0: Yeah.
1: And a lot of things have changed since that period of time. But I don't know if you knew that I'd hoped for a lot more in aviation than what I was able to do because I aged out on a lot of things that I wanted to go for.
0: Yeah, I was always interested in flying, too, but there was no way. I mean, in fact, remember when I was in high school, a girlfriend of mine said, take flying lessons with me. So I figured, oh, what the hell? And so I went, and, you know, first you did some classroom stuff, and I was perfectly fine at this. Then they took one look at my vision and said, you cannot. Sorry, you just can't. I said, well, I almost correct. You know, that wasn't good enough.
1: Have you got time for... I was an election judge, and I voted for a blind woman.
0: Oh, really?
1: And, yeah, and you talk about temptations. You know, I didn't like the way she was voting. But I did vote exactly as she had requested, but it wasn't because she was a nun.
0: Oh, God. Yeah, I don't even want to talk about election integrity anymore. It just absolutely makes the hair on the back of my head stand up. Yeah.
1: You know, they're willing to steal everything they can get.
0: That's for another show, believe me.
1: Oh, yeah. I know you want to stay away from the politics.
0: Yeah.
1: I can't help it.
0: Well, I understand. Believe me, it's hard to avoid it, and I try to avoid it 24/7, but believe me, I run into it more than I'd like.
1: Well, I don't know. I'm surprised I'm still around, but...
0: God, isn't that true for all of us? Let's face it, we're all surprised we're still here.
1: But, you know, I've got... great grandchildren now, and I hope that they get to do as many things as I was able to do in my time.
0: Well, they will. It'll be different things. It will clearly not be the same. We've lost a lot of things that will never come back, but it will be different things. And I think it's tough. I think we've got some tough years coming up, but for very young children today, they'll live long enough to hopefully see the other side of it and see some really interesting times.
1: Yeah. Well, let's see how much time we got here.
0: Well, yeah, I think I want to get a request from Isaac on the south side though before we go.
1: Okay.
0: So I'll get to you sooner, I promise. But thank you for calling.
1: Yeah, I'll catch you later.
0: I'm counting on it. All right. So the last call does belong to Isaac, and hopefully he heard his request, which I did play. So Isaac, welcome back to WGN Radio. Oh, Isaac's gone. Well, how about that? Well, that's all right. Maybe Kimberly is still with us, although she might have turned in as well. We'll see. So Kimberly, welcome back to WGN Radio. There you are.
2: I'm here, Raleigh.
0: Okay.
2: How
0: you feeling?
2: Real. Oh, well, I'm getting there. You know, between the fibromyalgia and the fall, I really hurt, but I'm doing better.
0: Oh, God.
2: Yeah. Anyway, years ago, there were two brothers that entertained at nightclubs called the Ronalds Brothers here in Chicago. They were from Louisiana, and they did a song that the Letterman also did, but they did it. The one guy, he did it so touchingly, but tomorrow maybe. It's called I Do All My Crying in the Rain, I believe.
0: Okay.
2: And it was real beautiful, and maybe because I'm so miserable, I got thinking about it.
0: The song is Crying in the Rain, and I know the Everly Brothers had it, but...
2: No. This is, well, I don't know. Maybe I don't have the title right, but it's I Do All My Crying in the Rain.
0: Yeah, that's it. That's absolutely it.
2: Oh.
0: But I don't know about the Ronalds Brothers. I'll look for that.
2: No, they were a duo that did it so touchingly, but how I know it is by the Letterman, for out there.
0: Oh, really?
2: Out in you.
0: All right.
2: Yeah.
0: I'll look for that because, man, the big hit was the Everly Brothers.
2: Oh, okay. All right.
0: Yeah, okay. Thanks. Appreciate it.
2: All right. Thank you.
0: All right,
2: you.
0: We'll do it.
2: Bye-bye.
0: Yes.
2: Have a good night.
0: You too. Yes, I'll do my crying in the rain. You betcha. All right, so good as not. And that pretty much is it. Apologies to James. Apologies to Victor. And there's room for you tomorrow because 21 hours from now, it's wide open. Call early. Like I say, the first 2 hours were just absolutely wide open. And then, of course, every lie in the place went. So you just can't figure it. We thank Bob for keeping us on the air and John for screening your calls. But as usual, above all, I thank you, those of you who called. And hope you'll do that again tomorrow night. Until then, that's a wrap. I'm Raleigh James. It's WGN Radio.
3: 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I'm Grant Marshall, 2020 News. 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Cert to Hightail, Moosey in Big Sky with Frightens. She might be moving from Montana soon, as a woman with her precious pack of pooches in her backyard came out to confront a monstrous moose on the loose. The colossal creature lunged after the woman and her three dogs, but Mom fought back, opening up a can of whoop gas, beating back Bullwinkle with a blast of bear spray. Believe it or not, Bull Moose backed down and beat a retreat. Moose aw shock a lot. Scratcher Snatcher. Talk about scratching yourself off the applicant list. A South Carolina man allegedly swiped a stack of lottery tickets during his job interview at a gas station. Cops say the would-be worker was then caught on camera wandering store to store trying to cash his pilfered prizes and actually collected a whopping $5. He's been charged with intent to defraud. His career prospects now? Not exactly hitting the jackpot. Tagger Track, Spray Spy and Surprise. In Baltimore County, cops say a brazen bin bomber was scribbling, spraying and scrawling graffiti on a Tosin donation box while their police drone as first responder watched from above, tracking the tagger in real time and steering street cops straight to him. He denied it. Sure, Picasso, the police drone must have painted it. And that's what's happening. I'm Grant Marshall, 2020 News.
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0: WGN Radio. I'm Raleigh James. 3 hours to spend together. If it's on your mind, it will be on mine. Engineer Bob joining me tonight, and he gives me the best links as far as that goes. And I had to wonder, this is about toilet water. Before I tell you more about that, I thought, now, exactly why? Why do we refer to perfume as toilet water? And it's actually a pretty logical reason. The word toilette in French, historically means personal grooming and dressing, making toilet water a light grooming water rather than water from a bathroom fixture. And so that's where it comes from. But all right, in this case, we're talking the bathroom fixture. That's right. Woman drinks toilet water, and we don't mean the perfume. All right, firstly, this is a woman with a problem. She's had more than her share of DUIs. Well, how far would she go to avoid this particular conviction? Well, bottom line to this is when you're called in and going to be given the test, there'll be a police officer in Charlottesville anyway. It works different ways, different places. But overall, you're the chain of custody, and they're not going to let you do anything that would, in fact, skew the tests. And so it was that she's assigned to the watcher who's watching her. And at some point, she has to go to the bathroom. The door's left ajar for the obvious reasons. But what the officer saw and what his action cam photographed was afterwards, she urinated in the bowl. She then scooped up the water and drank it. Yeah, I know. Well, nauseating as that is, the officer had presence of mind to just document it and say that the...
1: Raleigh, can you hear me now?
0: Yeah.
1: Okay. So, did you see the new ones?
0: Yes, I did. And... Yes, maybe I'll go with the chemical burn of the diapers. I'm not sure I'm ready for masturbation.
1: Yeah, for almost 10 hours.
0: Yeah, right, exactly. Who has 10 hours to spare?
1: Judges.
0: Well, they're all of this and more. Expiring minds want to know.
1: Yeah.
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0: WGN Radio. I'm Riley James. 3 hours to spend together. And as I was saying, if it's on your mind, it'll absolutely be on mine. But engineer Bob, who is with us tonight, keeping me in line, had sent a number of stories, which he often does. I love his links. And some of which we can't use on the air. And, well, I guess we could if I took the time to clean them up. And others, on the other hand, well, Millie Moon, that's the subject right now, Millie Moon. Millie Moon makes babies' diapers, and apparently this is a big issue. I've read this article, and by the way, the important part is not brought up by anybody, but we'll get there. Apparently, parents of young children in need of diapers have been noticing that with Millie Moon, their diapers were, well, not the diapers so much, the kids have started to have skin peeling and rashes and redness and chemical burns. And so, obviously, a concerned mother would do the only reasonable thing. They'd immediately, of course, stop using the product. But after that, call the company or write to the company. Get in touch with the company somehow. Well, the problem is that's what those mothers did. And they were told that there is no problem. Well, apparently someone brought it up in social media and instantly there were like 2,000 responses of parents who say, oh, no, skin turned bright red, developed a rash, etc. and so forth. And so what's interesting is that even when the company is called out by somebody they have to answer, not a parent, they're saying, no, there's no changes. There's nothing. There's been no change in our formulation, our materials, or our suppliers. The only thing we did, anything that comes in contact with the baby skin has not been changed. The only thing we did is apparently the graphic goes further up the diaper now, but they're again saying no changes whatsoever. And yet you have over 2,000 people who are immediately up in arms and others as well complaining to various agencies. So in a case like this, when the company says no change, and again, the big question, and I'll get to that, but there is something that's missing from the writer of this article and missing from the diaper company. Who's actually in charge? So you look at the Consumer Product Safety Commission to ask about what the deal is and what it would take to trigger a recall. And they said there's jurisdictional overlap with the FDA when it comes to diapers. And there's some confusion over which agency is handling the issue, which probably means that nobody is, but the bottom line is complain to both. Firstly, stop using the diaper if you've got a problem, to say the least. Consult your pediatrician if your child has irritation that's persisting. Do not wait. Then file a complaint with the Consumer Product Safety Commission and document everything. Yeah, take some pictures as well. Now, here's the thing. I don't doubt that the diaper company hasn't changed their formulation, Millie Moon. But what's not been asked here is, where are the diapers made? Yeah, and if we're talking a foreign country like, say, China, yeah, how do you know that something hasn't changed? I would want to be afraid, very afraid, if I were distributing a product that was made in China, because you just don't know. So meanwhile, while Millie Moon is saying, no changes, parents are saying, this is not good. And the volume of complaints alone will probably make the need for action clear. And the FDA and the product safety people will have to get together and make a decision there. But yeah, nothing's changed. Nope, everything's normal. And doesn't that gall you when you're looking at your kid and the skin's peeling and they're telling you, oh, no, it's all in your head. No, I'm sorry, it's not. So if you're facing this, by all means, stop using the diapers and do file a complaint, because sometimes there's action in numbers as far as that goes. Now, again, I wish I can't. I don't know. It was where was it? It was WCPO Channel 9. And because there's so much of it in the tri-state area in Cincinnati. And so a reporter from Channel 9 did a story on it. But I wish that whoever is doing these stories would find out a little bit more about exactly where are these suckers made. All right, so 888-876-5593, 8888 Raleigh. And we're going to kick it off tonight with Eric. Eric is in, I don't know, it looks like Indio. Are you in Indio, Eric?
1: I am in Indio. Hey, Raleigh.
0: All right,
1: good.
0: Yeah, John changed the spelling of it, so I'm trying to figure out what. It must be Indio. All right, very good. What's happening?
1: I have bought a radio, and I can only get AM and FM on it. And it's supposed to have shortwave and different bands. And, you know, it's, I'm going to go look at it.
0: Yeah, obviously you bought an AM/FM radio, but first I wanted to know.
1: It's tiny compared to what, it looks like an 80s retro something, but it's got more, it's set to Rome.
0: Yeah, well.
1: And it only gives you so many countries. Oh, it's an ATS, like SAM, 25X, like X-ray 2, AM, SSB, Wi-Fi. The Wi-Fi I found out on this model is only for clocking, only to sync time.
0: Oh, that's interesting.
1: And some other ones. I would rather get like a transatlantic, something retro but new.
0: Right, and it claims, I'm looking it up, that's why I asked you what it was, but it claims that it's full band, FM, AM, long wave, medium wave, SW, and SSB. And so you're saying you can't find the bands?
1: I found the bands, but I can't get any noise on them.
0: Ah, well, a lot of this you're going to need to hook up a little antenna to this.
1: Two antennas came, and they're both on.
0: Yeah, well.
1: Wi-Fi and a long thing with a coax. Looked like a coax almost type deal.
0: Interesting.
1: It's probably junk.
0: Well,
1: $91.
0: They're still selling it as far as that goes. I worry about something made by a company in China that I can't pronounce. The Chichiang, I think it is. The Chichiang for 90.
1: Oh, my.
0: Yeah.
1: Wow.
0: That's right. You've got yourself a Chichiang. And looking.
1: Ooh la la.
0: God, I guess.
1: No.
0: Looking at it as we speak, looking at the antennas they include, no, none of that's going to do what you need it to. All right. So, it's got a 2.4 inch color touchscreen, don't you know?
1: And, it's little.
0: Yeah. Oh, it is little. Yeah.
1: You can make it look like retro. You can make it look like the old one, but.
0: Yeah. What in particular?
1: I should have went with the crane. But
0: yes, exactly right.
1: I don't know about that.
0: Exactly
1: for
0: right.
1: For sure, because I want retro. But I want something that works above all else.
0: Right, exactly. It doesn't matter if this has 9,000 bands. If you can't hear any of them, it is a problem. And it seems, as I'm reading the description, to be a combination, like you say, of legacy, if you will, and up-to-the-minute features, don't you know? And, I still think, a Wi-Fi antenna is not going to help you, obviously. They put one in there. Most of what I see is not going to matter whatsoever on this. Obviously, you've tried AM, which is medium wave, 520 to 1710. Are you getting anything there?
1: Yeah, AM and FM will work. I just don't get anything but static on all the other.
0: Yeah, that's because you're going to have to put an external antenna to it that'll work. So you can actually read the C-Crane catalog because even though you didn't buy a C-Crane product, they've got a lot of good information about shortwave and antennas and all of that.
1: Can you recommend a C-Crane that I want to describe what I'm looking for and you might know about one?
0: Okay, let's hear it.
1: Okay, when I was little in the 70s, I used to listen to Grandpa had a radio hanging in the kitchen window, a little place outside of Rochester, Minnesota. And anyway, it had all kinds of pictures of airplanes on it. Like, I don't know if it had like 5, 6, 7 different dial tuning indicators. And he could get airplanes on there and police and regular songs, too.
0: Well, all right.
1: And I'd like to get those.
0: You're not going to get the police band anymore because they've truncated it. It's scrambled in a way that your standard radio is just not going to pick it up. There are receivers you can get that would do that, but one that will do it effectively is going to be pricey. So you can forget about that. Now, as far as airplanes, you're talking about air traffic control, And that exists on both VHF and UHF. And some of the radios will, in fact, carry the frequencies that they use.
1: Mm-hmm.
0: So
1: mm-hmm.
0: it really defends. Like the CC Skywave, that's got the VHF aviation band in addition to shortwave. And so, that's one that might be of interest. But the first thing I do.
1: And you and John have two different favorites, right? You have you like better,
0: right.
1: And then
0: neither of those are shortwave radios, although I do have most of the stuff the Sea Crane company makes. But no, both of those are the CC Radio 2E and the CC Radio 3. It's AM and FM and NOAA weather. It sounds good. They're just wonderful radios, but they're not shortwave. All right, now as far as that goes, the first thing I would
1: Let me write this down. Okay.
0: The first thing I would do. Mm-hmm. Is go to ccradio.com and get some information. There's a couple shortwave antennas they have that are pretty damn cheap that you can you can look up that may help you. But you really probably need to know more. When you're saying shortwave, that encompasses a lot of bands. And, of course, you know, the problem with shortwave is depending on the time of the day, this is going to change the frequency and all that kind of stuff. So the first thing is to kind of target what are you looking for so that you can actually find it.
1: Well, back when we were little, Grandpa could get, like, Alabama and Tennessee. We were in southern Minnesota.
0: Well, no, wait. But Alabama...
1: At nighttime.
0: Right, but that's AM. That's not shortwave.
1: These were people talking with each other.
0: Oh, well, then that's fine. But that wouldn't matter if it was Alabama or, East India, as far as that goes. But sure, you can find frequencies that'll do that. But I'd say... You know, check out the Sea Crane catalog. But then the other thing to do is just simple web searches to find out what you want. There's a few shortwave stations in America. Most of them are religious oriented. They sell the time to preachers more than anything else. That's changed dramatically. You know, years ago you might hear something that would be interesting, but now more often than not it's going to be that. But the shortwave band is divided it's the shortwave spectrum is divided into several bands, and it has to do with the wavelength in meters. So you got like 120, 90, 75, and that would correspond to a megahertz frequency, like 49, 41, 31. That's like between 58 and 10 megahertz. And there's a lot of international broadcasting on that. But then you get a lot of daytime bands for international, and that's driven by sun reflection off the ionospheres. That's why I say the frequencies are going to change depending upon the time of day. So,
1: that's really complicated. Well, no, you say Sea Crane has really good information in general.
0: You know, I think they certainly have the antennas, but I think they do. But if not, you easily...
1: I need a cheat sheet.
0: Right, but I'll tell you what, if you just go to Google and type in shortwave frequencies, AI is going to tell you everything I'm telling you and more. It'll tell you where the amateur radio bands are, which, you know, traditionally it's 80, 75 meter, like 3.5 to 40 megahertz. Or 40 meter or 20 meter, you know, things of this nature. And then you get a number of other, like I say, frequencies. 11 meters is interesting, very active during peak solar activity. That's the other thing, not to blow your mind here, but you also can get a forecast for where the solar activity is each day, because that's going to change how your reception is. At the Sea Crane catalog, they've got a shortwave frequency list, and you can take a look at it. You know, for instance, let's say you want to hear radio from Algeria or the Congo or wherever, they'll give you the frequencies, and then you can match it up to the radio. You know, if you're saying, hey, all I want to hear is Jordan, well, 11690, so you want a radio that's going to have that, and so that's the easiest way. So, but in general, it's not like tuning in AM or FM and it's there 24/7.
1: Right, not at all.
0: No. And so you're very much victimized by the time of year and what the sun is doing and time of day. So it can be a lot of fun, but, you know, it also can be a hassle. But for the most part, most shortwave radios I've encountered, you better have an external antenna, even if it's just a long wire. You better have something.
1: Yeah, these little telescoping antennas.
0: No, that, just that
1: show.
0: It doesn't work on those frequencies.
1: Mm.
0: So you can read about that, and then I wouldn't trash what you got yet. I'd find what you could hook up to see what you really had, because you don't know. You're trying it without an antenna, and you just don't. You're just hearing static.
1: Mm-hmm.
0: Yeah, right. So that's why you need a good. I'd look for a good antenna, and they should be very cheap. You can make them, as far as that goes.
1: Yeah.
0: And then I would also look for a frequency list like the one that's at the Seacrane Company, but there's many others as well. And that way, kind of target what it is you're trying to hear.
1: And they'll have lists of all that, huh?
0: Well, they do, actually, as far as that goes. But I think just, you know, open up your computer, go to Google, and do a web search, and it'll all come up.
1: All right, cool.
0: Yeah.
1: Well, I'll check it out. I'm looking at a couple. What did they call those? Are they Zenith Transoceanic?
0: Oh, the Zenith Transoceanic, yes. Yes, but when I wax sentimental about the Zenith Transoceanic, I'm going back to when they had tubes. They weren't even solid state. And that's
1: some of them have tubes, yeah.
0: Oh, yeah. Well, some of them are an amalgamation, actually. But yeah.
1: But the 70s ones are solid state, I think. Late 60s,
0: right,
1: they started, huh?
0: Right. But, you know, my stuff was from the 50s, obviously. That's why I always used to laugh. They said it was portable because they had a handle on it. It was luggable. The thing was heavier than I was. All right. Well, I've blown the break again. I'm off to a roaring start. So
1: be careful now.
0: We'll talk to you later. Thanks for calling, Eric. Right. Keep me posted how you're doing.
1: Right.
0: Appreciate it.
1: Sure will.
0: All right. So, all right. Indio checks in. Next, we'll get to you after the news right here on WGN Radio. Yes. Yeah, when John walked in, I thought, oh, blew it again.
2: You know, if he wants to hear what Grandpa heard, it's kind of like a time warp here.
0: Yeah, well, exactly. Yeah.
2: Maybe you should have referred him to the movie Frequency.
0: Oh, jeez. I don't know. I have that great dream that I can go through tunnels, and instead of radio being wiped out, it brings back what it took in 1956.
2: That would actually be kind of cool.
0: Yeah, it would.

0: Yep.
1: We got 50 breaks in the 10 and 11 o'clock hours, but not me.
0: Okay.
1: We've been an open fire on them. It was last seen speeding away towards 87th Street. All the other stores are keeping track of. CPS is enrolled down by just over 11,500 students since last year. The total student body now 304,600 plus. District points to declining birth rates, migration changes, housing affordability, and more people moving to suburban neighborhoods. Naperville's North Central College says it's got a record enrollment number for the third year in a row. School welcomed more than 3,200 students this year. That's the highest total in 165-year history. And mortgage rates over 7% for the first time in almost 2 years. According to Freddie Mac, the average 30-year fixed mortgage rate up to 7.03% this week. The forecast from the WGN Chicago Weather Center. Cloudy, mild, no slight chance of a sprinkle or two early in the morning, Friday, 57. Tomorrow, few sprinkles are possible, some sun in the afternoon, and a high at 68 degrees. 64 in O'Hare and Midway, it's 56 in Valparaiso. 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
8: When I hit my 50s, I felt like things were slowing down. This is Sandra's Metamucil story. I started taking Metamucil

0: WGN Radio. I'm Raleigh James. Well, there she is, Leslie Gore, 1963 on Mercury. That was a follow-up to Judy's Turn to Cry, actually. Three hits in a row. It's My Party, Judy's Turn to Cry, and She's a Fool. And so it was that Deb in Western New York near Buffalo wrote and wanted to know, who is that male doing the deep voice part there? Yeah, well, firstly, nobody knows. That's the truth, because it's been somewhat lost to history. I can tell you a few things that probably won't help but are interesting nonetheless. It was recorded at Bell, as was It's My Party and Judy's Turn to Cry. And actually, it was the last of her big hits that was recorded at Bell. After that, they went to A&R. And Quincy Jones used both of those, as far as that goes. A&R was Phil Ramone's studio. The A part was Jack Arnold. So Arnold and Ramone, A&R. And interesting in that, even though Quincy chose to record that at Bell, and Bill Stoddard was the guy who did most of the recording engineer, so I assume he did that as well, but he brought in Phil Ramone to do the vocal overdubs and right at Bell. And so it was kind of an amalgamation, if you will, of both of those. As far as when, it was recorded on July 10th, 1963. But there's virtually no record of who the session players were, so we don't know. What's funny is that there's widespread disagreement on what he's singing. In fact, you can look at various forums online, and music critic Richie Unterberger has the definitive, as far as he's concerned, conclusion. It's Shagadoola. Well, I've heard other people saying Shagadoola, but yeah, and many others as well. But the interesting part is that a few jazz-leaning listeners contributed to the forum saying it sounded like it mimics bossa nova, and I thought, this is better living through chemistry. Whatever they're using, I want some too. All right. Now, she also asked about Look of Love, which we're going to play as our next bumper, and that is one of my all-time favorite records. So that dovetails into another question that that Deb had, and happy to play that and get into the question. Oh, the horror of remastering. Yes, we'll get to it. Okay, so 888-876-5593, 8888 Raleigh. We got Don in Beloit. What's happening tonight, Don?
1: Hey, I'm listening to all this cool radio, ham radio and so on, questions. Yeah, this interesting conversation you had.
0: Well, indeed, and by the way, we have Misty coming up for you. You wanted Errol Garner's. I'll play the original.
1: That's awesome, yeah. Yeah, radio can really affect your health. I had to go to my doctor, and I asked him to check out my chichi yang.
0: Yeah, right.
1: Yeah. Well, I recently got a degree in a local community college. I got another degree recently, and one of my best instructors was a big ham radio person in the area.
0: Yeah,
1: and there are just always, like, kind of fascinating to watch someone that, like, has a hobby that's so kind of old-fashioned, even, you know.
0: Well, no, I mean, I'd say it's as just as valid today as ever, the human condition.
1: Oh, yeah.
0: You know, talking to people,
1: yeah,
0: around the world. Yes, CQ, CQ, CQ. All right.
1: I'm looking up on, like, for one to, like, nudge into that area that you were just talking to. You know, I was just looking at, you know, the classic tall antennas and the different antenna options, but of all things, like the engineer, you know, safety person inside me, or, you know, you have to, boy, you really have to ground those, and then you get special grounding and things to avoid radio frequency interference, I guess, too.
0: Yeah, well, the first thing to do, the easiest thing to do, is just string a long wire out the window to maybe 100 feet of copper wire strung to a tree. You know, I'd say everything else be damned, and see what you pick up.
1: Well, even as a child, even as a young kid, you know, I remember doing this with one of my parents' extra radios, and I remember seeing, like, this little diagram on the back.
0: Yeah.
1: It kind of reminded me of a clothesline.
0: Right.
1: And it showed that if you want to do AM better, you got to go horizontal. Do you remember that?
0: Yeah, but of course, when you're talking about medium wave, which is AM, that's pretty much available to all of us. I think where people get stumped is like when we talk to Eric, my radio's not picking up anything. Yes, well, you don't have an antenna that was worth a damn, and that's always less of a problem with AM. Although I'll tell you that original Select antenna was just a wonder. With the you put it in front of the radio and it improved reception, so it's just great.
1: Okay, I'm reading about these center-fed dipoles.
0: All right,
1: and the classic vertical antennas, which have like 360 degree coverage,
0: right.
1: And then the Yaga Uba beam antennas, which are for repeaters or DX.
0: Yeah, Yagis. Yeah, sure. So there's.
1: Like you said earlier, it just depends on what you want to do. Like, let's say you really have some, I don't know, family in Iran, and you only are interested in that direction or something.
0: I like the idea of the center-fed dipole, which is also very easy to make, inexpensive, it's bidirectional and all that, or the long wire. Those are easy things, because when you start getting into Yagis, now you've got a complex deal, which can be highly directional, and there are multiple elements involved. So for somebody who is just starting out, I wouldn't suggest a Yagi.
1: Who's doing repeater networks nowadays?
0: Well, they're not, for the most part, as far as that goes. They're actually translators more often than not. Traditionally, repeaters were on the same frequency, and you would see it a lot in public broadcasting, for instance. But now it's FM translators, and it's going to put it somewhere.

0: worked at a lot of different power plants around the country, around the Midwest, especially big power plants. And one of the first things that's laid down is your grounding network. A big, like, just picture football fields of cables, like, in both directions, you know, like a grid. And it, somewhere in the middle of all that was a big, giant spikes of, like, zinc rods that were, like, just picture, like, a toothpick driven into the ground, like, I don't know, 20 feet, like, with a rod of zinc. I don't know why, but zinc was really popular, maybe because of the galvanically better for the soil or so. I don't know. But that was like your grounding rod of grounding rods to a grounding network. But they're saying, no, don't use zinc on any grounding for this stuff. This has all got to be copper.
1: It depends why you're grounding. When you're talking about antennas, you're grounding because you're trying to eliminate certain frequencies and certain interference and all that. When you're talking about right, well, to a lesser degree, but yes, when you're talking about grounding an entire plant, you're absolutely in the safety quadrant. You know, that's what that's about. You know, lightning. So lightning if you're worried about grounding General Motors, and static if you're in your backyard. Yes, you want a little lightning protection, but the likelihood that you're going to be hit by lightning is slim, fat, and none.
0: Yeah.
1: Now again, I'm not suggesting you put up a tall mast and don't properly ground it. Don't get me wrong, but again, you know, for your hobbyists, the concern is what interference are you eliminating rather than your safety issues.
0: What's this other antenna? It's called an EnFed half wave.
1: Yeah.
0: EFHW for parks on the air, portable operators, restricted spaces. It's flexible and easy to deploy in trees.
1: Yeah. It's usually written as EFHW, EnFed half wave.
0: And,
1: never heard of it before. It's a single wire. It's cut to a half wavelength of its lowest operating frequency. That's all it is.
0: Like if you're going aiming for 20 meters, then you're doing a 10 meter.
1: Yeah. So you can, you know, all this. Yeah. All absolutely. All this stuff you can look at online. It's very.
0: Sure.
1: It's put in simple, stupid ways. So it's not going to be anything that will be, you know, you won't need to worry about grasping it. You'll get it. But the key benefit to that is that it doesn't require tuning. You know, it's a multiband antenna that's across the resonant harmonics. So, that's nice. And, but all this stuff, you can read ad nauseum about this.
0: So this is the Big Rock County. Big question. Did Raleigh James ever do anything like this?
1: No, I mentioned before I was going to take my ham test. I memorized all the Morse code. I know it to this day, probably. I mean, I could have had enough code to do an extra 20 words a minute. And then I got a paying job. And I made a stupid mistake. I said, there's money in it. Why would I do this for free? And that was the end of my interest in shortwave radio. And it's really a shame because I think I would have probably had fun with it. But instead, I was making money.
0: I'll
1: tell you what helped early on. The Cuban Missile Crisis was wonderful in South Florida.
0: You're in Miami.
1: Yeah, because, of course, they couldn't get licenses, so you had to have somebody run the board. Well, I had my choice of jobs. So, and I told him, I said, because one of the guys said, I swear to God, a general manager said to me, just make sure they don't overthrow the country. And I laughed. I said, I can't stop them from urinating in the wastebasket. You want me to? But anyhow, the reality
0: was. You've got to stay on the air.
1: Well, the thing that I told him, I said, don't think that I'm literally doing too well in Spanish anymore. I'm just memorizing out cues. I could run the board and get news and all that together. But all those paying opportunities suddenly, although I did like the Collins S line, I sort of salivated over that, wanted that.
0: We are talking about the Miami era, Raleigh James.
1: Yeah.
0: Okay.
1: Yeah.
0: Did you have like stuff like Corvettes up on, posted on the wall or something back then?
1: No. I mean, I got my driver's license, got a car,
0: Yeah. What was the name of that roadhouse again, the big one that was so popular in Miami back then?
1: Which one?
0: I don't know. The one that all the B-rated singers would go to. It sounded like a real wild place.

0: Oh, no, there were several of those, but, you know, like the barn, which was where Wayne Cochran would be on the 79th Street Causeway.
1: Well, no, not that one.
0: You know, but there were a ton of these venues, so it could be virtually, there's no shortage of that, virtually.
1: That was fun for you to see some of that, I imagine.
0: Yeah, but, you know, as I've said before, the stuff I really wanted to do on Northwest 2nd Avenue, I was the wrong color. They wouldn't let me in.
1: Okay.
0: You know, and I don't blame them. I don't blame them one bit because it was a terrible time. And, you know, here they were. They were performing at all the big hotels on Miami Beach, but they weren't allowed to be there, you know, and sleep there, for instance.
1: And you're like 17 years old banging on the door.
0: Yeah, pretty close, yeah. And, yeah. So early Sam and Dave before anybody knew who they were, you know, that kind of stuff. But
1: does anybody like do music on these ham and shortwave?
0: Well, you're not going to find entertainment on ham radio. Yeah. You're going to find communication as far as shortwave. Yeah. Some stations will, but not as much, you know, in the past, if you were talking about, you know, 1964, I'd say, oh yeah, there's a lot of music on shortwave and, you know, everything from Radio Luxembourg to, you know, Radio Bonaire or whatever. Anymore, it's mostly paid religion. We've got a couple in the United States. We got one in Nashville and I think one in Maine anymore. There was a guy years ago, he got a license to put one in Louisiana. He was going to call it NDXE and Dixie. Never actually happened. But he did send out calendars. I've still got the calendar. But
1: I really want to go to Bonaire. I cannot believe you mentioned Bonaire.
0: Well, that used to be, you know, on medium wave, on AM, in the Lesser Antilles, Radio Bonaire at 800, used to be wonderful because it was top 40. And, you know, it was just great. And depending on where you live, you know, 800 is one of those frequencies. You might be hearing Radio Bonaire, but you might be hearing CKLW, depending on where you lived, or later, X-Rock. A lot of people think that X-Rock, CK, and Bonaire happened at the same time. That's not true. X-Rock came later. That came in 73. And by then, Bonaire probably was over.
1: And it was just overlap that just naturally happened.
0: Well, no, I mean, they were frequencies that were licensed, you know, directionally for their own patterns and all that. But those were the big ones that American kids would have always waxed fondly about would be either, depending on where they live, CKLW or Radio Bonaire or later X-Rock.
1: So these would be advantageous because they would go like really far versus like a little AM station on some island in the Caribbean. You're not going to do anything. But if you are.
0: No, see, remember, if you have a quarter of a million watts, you are. Hang on a minute. Don't go away. Stay where you are. I think it's time to at least do one of two commercial breaks, or God knows, maybe both of them, coming up on WGN Radio.

0: WGN Radio. I'm Raleigh James. That's at the original Misty, Earl Garner, 1962 on Mercury. And that was Don's request. And getting back to Don here a moment. And yeah, I've also got for you, I didn't want to do short shrift of it, but you're Jimmy Skinner, and we'll play the Luke Gordon version of Dark Hollow as well. But in answer to your question, when you say not much power, Radio Bonaire had 500,000 watts.
1: I was reading, I know, I four towers, 478 feet tall, yeah, four of them.
0: Exactly. It started in 63 with that power. They got a Brown transmitter.
1: Wow.
0: And that was nice. But yeah, it was 500,000 watts. And there were times that it would kind of terrorize CKLW, not too much longer. But the thing is, you know, NARBA didn't cover it. It didn't have to worry about the limitation. And yeah, it had 500,000. And they were absolutely playing top 40 at night. But that would be if a preacher would buy the time. There would go the top 40,
1: right.
0: You know.
1: Trans World Radio, yes. TWR Bonaire.
0: It's true. That's right. In Belnam.
1: It was so powerful that dominated nighttime airwaves across the Caribbean, the eastern United States, and South America. Well, it's very close to Venezuela, of course.
0: Right, so, so obviously, now you see what I'm talking about.
1: And so it regularly battled for airwave dominance on the extreme frequency.
0: Hold on a minute.
1: KLW.
0: Yeah, don't go away. Stay where you are. Time for the news or something on WGN Radio. Oh, yeah.

0: And I'm Raleigh James. More of your calls and requests coming up next on WGN Radio. I haven't seen it yet. I haven't read The Harvest Moon yet either. Let's see. Oh, God, $950,000.
1: Yeah, and then the first call.
0: That's alarming. Well, we assume it is insured.
1: The old, that's why we can't have nice stuff here.
0: You're right. On its side. Hmm. $950,000 is actually cheap for a fire truck.
1: Yeah. Asset protection and estate. But it's just, you know, the whole thing, you know, the community gets together and spends the money and, you know,
0: well, they gotta insure it, I'm sure.

WGN Radio. I'm Riley James. Well, there's the Jimmy Skinner version of Dark Hollow, 1958 on Mercury. And it's interesting that the origin of the song goes back to 1927 when it was called East Virginia. And then in 58, we had Bill Browning on the Island label who came up with Dark Hollow. And before he could even really get it released... Okay, a few months after he did, covered by two people simultaneously. One of them was Jimmy Skinner, who you just heard. The other was Luke Gordon, taking a slightly different tact in how to cover the song.

But the version that interests some is the Grateful Dead, who did it live in a number of places, including the Warfield Theater in San Francisco.

0: righty. So I'm sure hopefully Bill Browning there, who managed to get copyright on it. As I say, originally it was a traditional song, East Tennessee, but Bill Browning is credited. So hopefully the royalties just kept on coming. So back to Don and Beloit and Radio Bon Air, all 500,000 watts.
1: Yeah. A couple of quick things, Raleigh. Wow, this has really gone down a rabbit hole. Really interesting stuff that you're teaching us tonight. There was yet another really, really popular programming shortwave giant on Bon Air at that same time.
0: Right.
1: Radio Netherlands.
0: Right.
1: RNW. They go to the island and they do their own shortwave relay station to blast Dutch, English, and Spanish.
0: Well, they had a different mission. You see, when 800 debuted in 63, it was all focused on bringing the Lord to areas where, you know, heretofore there wasn't much. And in fact, they're back to about 440,000 watts now. For a while, they were down to 100,000, you know, just costs and all that. But they got back to it. And one of the reasons the guy, Lauren Libby, who is their president, who was interviewed, and he had said that he got back and it's 440,000 watts, mostly because of requests from Cuba. And so while he liked to think he was getting, obviously, to Venezuela, which is close, and then to Brazil, the reality is the real cry for it came from Cuba.
1: It's kind of like a Voice of America, Dutch style.
0: Yeah, well, so, and it's interesting to see the pictures, I'm sure you did, of their towers and all that. And so it looks good. Yeah. Yeah, but I'll tell you, 63.
1: A bunch of different programming.
0: From 63 through the end of the 60s, most of the time, if they didn't sell it to a preacher, they had top 40. And it sounded good to me.
1: Well, what happened was that the people that were caught in the middle, I was reading about while you were going to break there, people in the middle, like let's say in Pennsylvania, these kids growing up, they would get CKLW one night in the wintertime, and then the next night they would get
0: Bon Air. But
1: PJB.
0: the other thing is you could get two in the same night in some places, depending on what direction you put your radio, because AM is so wonderfully directional.
1: Okay.
0: But well, like I say, the people who think that there was a three-way battle, including X-Rock, sorry, X-Rock came later.
1: Right near Las Cruces in that little Mexican town.
0: No, it's not near, Las Cruces, it's Juarez, it's,
1: Juarez, that's what I was trying to
0: Yeah, across from El Paso.
1: Well, Wolfman, of course, was working there.
0: Actually, he was never at that station. He was first at XER and XERF, which was the station, the goat gland operation guy, Dr. Brinkley. And he was there. When he was there, that was a quarter of a million watts. It was 250. And then from there, he went to XERB and Rosarita Beach, which is just south of Tijuana. And that was 50,000. But, man, it was a good 50 because it was directional, and it just pumped it up the shore long enough to get to Modesto and well beyond, where, of course, George Lucas could hear it and put him in American Graffiti.
1: Oh, right. Well, of course, you're getting the big L.A. market and so on that way, too.
0: Well, most of, I'll tell you, XERB, and then later they changed their call letters to XEPRS, 1090 Express. They were, you know, great, like, East L.A. stations, like after Wolfman was off, you know, like Huggy Boy and people like that doing the lowrider specials. And they may still be doing it. I don't know. Was that XEG in Monterey? They would buy the time.
1: Well, Raleigh, it was great talking, and I thank you so much for teaching us about so much of the shortwave, interesting things.
0: Yeah, good to hear from you. Thanks.
1: Thanks for playing my stuff. Okay,
0: absolutely.
1: Bye-bye.
0: Yeah, and of course, Bon Air, that's medium wave. That's just AM broadcasting, so your standard AM radio. But most of the time, like I'm saying, it's going to be religion. You know, you're not going to want to hear it. But, a lot of it was not. So later, of course, it all was. So, and that, of course, was Wolfman's decline and I still don't know who he upset, but the Mexican government outlawed preachers on the radio, and that was it for Wolfman Jack. He was off completely. After he was long gone, like a month, it was a little more than a month, but not less than a year, they said, oh, no, we've changed our mind. Preachers are just fine. So I'll forever think that this was not a way to worry about content as much as to just get him out of town. And it worked. like a charm. So, Eduardo in Tampa, welcome back to WGN Radio.
2: Yeah, good evening, Raleigh. Well, I found this poll or survey interesting. Most expensive thing that someone purchased that you later regretted. And just a few things on here from a small list. Luxury, 20%, gambling, 19%, vehicle, 18%, vacation, 16%. Two more, home, 13%, education, 12%.
0: Okay.
2: How about that?
0: I would believe it. I would think as time goes on, education's going to go higher on that list.
2: Mm-hmm.
0: So,
2: I mean, for me, I would say maybe a product that I shouldn't have gotten. Definitely not a home or vehicle.
0: Yeah.
2: Or education.
0: Yeah. No, mine would be my 1975 Corvette. That would certainly be it. But I was the idiot who kept this dog for 10 years. And to this day, I don't know why. I mean, I got to see all of America because I was stranded everywhere. So
2: yeah, well, I love Corvettes. And especially since that 80s TV show Stingray that lasted a couple of years. That's how I became a fan of the Stingray.
0: Okay.
2: So...
0: Well, there were good ones. Just 75 was a dog year, and I should have known it.
2: Uh-huh.
0: But so I think that's probably the closest I have to a regret, because I don't buy many things that are worth very much.
2: Yeah. I mean, I did get some things from, there's a store from suburban Chicago Park Ridge, but now they're in Geneva. It's called the American Science Surplus.
0: Uh-huh.
2: And I would get some science stuff for, some of the young people here.
0: Okay.
2: Yeah. When I was over there, when I had to go back to Chicago and then come back over here to Tampa.
0: Yeah.
2: I mean, I thought it'd be a nice thing, especially around Christmas.
0: Sure.
2: Because, you know, you want young people to have something for a long time. You don't want them throwing it away after a month or two.
0: Yeah. Well, there you go. So no regrets
2: something
0: like there.
2: Something where you're using your mind, critical thinking, you know.
0: Okay. Yeah. Like I'm saying.
2: Something like that. I can't believe I would regret getting.
0: Right. I can't either. No regrets with that. No.
2: Yeah. But, you know, education, I could see, education, I think would be higher because I'm somebody who's an advocate of the trade schools. And
0: yes, me too.
2: Yeah. And then to waste all that money on...
0: Yeah, it's ridiculous.
2: The internet, you know, back before the internet, it made sense.
0: Well,
2: college, but
0: back when it didn't cost much, you know.
2: That too.
0: 50 years ago, the state school was free usually, or $100 a semester, and the private school was maybe $1,000 a semester. And granted, $1,000 was a lot more then than it is now, but still, it's no comparison. These kids coming out of school with six figures debt, you can't justify that. Now, if you're planning to be a neurosurgeon, well, yeah, you're going to go to college. As far as lawyers, well, my God, it's Joe's Law School and Grill anymore. There's so many damn lawyers coming out. I'm not sure that that's worth anything. But for the most part, there's very few things that you need a four-year degree to do. And originally, of course, colleges were not about degrees for work. They were the liberal arts colleges for the upper classes. It was more just increasing your knowledge base. It wasn't seen as a trade school, which is now.
2: Yeah, I like listening to Mike Rowe. Anytime Mike Rowe, I'll like stop doing whatever I'm doing. Because like, one of the things he's mentioned a lot is like for every five tradesmen that retires, there's only two going back in.
0: Yeah.
2: So.
0: Well, there you have it.
2: Yeah.
0: All right. Well, it's always good to hear from you.
2: If anybody wants to chime in, any of your callers on that.
0: On regrets. I'd love to hear
2: it. That'd be interesting to hear.
0: Yeah, me too. Thanks. Appreciate it.
2: Yeah, I'll be at the Bucks game on Sunday for the work on the second home game.
0: Enjoy every minute of it.
2: It's supposed to be dry weather, so
0: okay, thanks.
2: No rain like the first one.
0: Yeah, so good deal. I don't know, regrets. Do you have any regrets? And for the most part, I can't, even apart from expensive things, which I don't buy many of those. No, for the most part, no regrets. Usually whatever it is, it works out how it should. That's what I always say on whatever it is. All right, let's see. We've got Brian with a Y in Miami with two I's. What's going on tonight, Brian? Oh, we've lost Brian. Well, sorry about that, Brian. I think he actually, we have a sad obit, although not too sad, because nice long life, 93 years old. And that was Bob Pettit, a basketball player, 11 seasons with the NBA, all in Milwaukee. And, well, in St. Louis, I guess, the Hawks. And became the first recipient of the NBA MVP award. And that was 1959, I think. And so 93, that was a good life. And hopefully it was a situation where it was just all of a sudden, you know, gotta go. Yeah. And died yesterday, and LSU announced it today. His wife, Carol, died in 2010. And they'd been married a long time, and they had 3 kids and 10 grandkids. And later, you're saying, well, what did he do after the NBA? He worked in the banking industry in Baton Rouge and in Metairie, New Orleans, for 23 years, then financial consulting, and retired about 20 years ago from Equitas Capital. And he had co-found that, so he did very well. All right, a life well lived. Rest in peace. 888-876-5593, 8888, Raleigh on WGN Radio. Okay. So time free. Fairly short bumper.
3: Yeah.

0: WGN Radio. I'm Raleigh James. It was Jack in St. Charles who said, "Hey, I want to hear Chris Barber." You betcha. His jazz band, A Petite Fleur, 1958 on Laurie. More after the news right here on WGN Radio.
1: Here you go. You have called.

WGN Radio. I'm Raleigh James, and Deb in upstate New York wanted to hear that, and it is one of my all-time favorite records. That's right. I'm willing to admit it publicly. Look of Love, Leslie Gore. It does it for me. What Deb was asking was something that I mentioned last week and have at other points as well, talking about how when CDs come out, invariably they screw up the original mix to the point that it's just damn near unlistenable. And there's two reasons for it, and sometimes it's both. And one is that when they're getting the tapes, they very often will not get the original 45 mono mixtape, which is the bottom line to these records. They'll get, in fact, that primitive wide track stereo master tape and early stereo technology isolated tracks to the extreme right or the left, and well, bottom line, that, and so the wrong tracks. But more to the point, and I think it's a bigger issue, is and you see it, by the way, on all the Motown stuff that just got a soulectomy, is that recording engineers want it to sound better somehow. They don't understand that, well, we want it to sound like his original 45 mix, and there's a reason it was that way. Yeah, arranger Klaus Ogerman and producer Quincy Jones knew exactly what they were doing with these records. And so Deb, in her email to me, was talking about hearing some of these on YouTube that were missing background vocals, and that's exactly at the heart of it. And you can, by the way, Deb, look for the original 45 version of just about anything that you want, and you'll get it. But very often, when you'll hear things online, it'll just be horrendous, much like the CD versions. And so I was going to give you a comparison here of something.

0: hear the difference? All right. So, yeah, need I say more? And by the way, someone who posted that online posted it as the original 45 version. No, just absolutely not. All right. So enough of that, Devin. I hope you liked it. And thanks for giving me a chance to play Look of Love, because I like doing that. Jay is a first-time caller. He's in Cincinnati. Welcome, Jay, to WGN Radio.
1: Hey, Raleigh, I remember in my youth we had one of those large radio installations, this antenna of Radio Free Europe up in Westchester.
0: Really?
1: As you traveled up, yeah, up 75, you could see it off to your right. I guess Powell Crosley had something to do with
0: that. I don't think that was Radio Free Europe. I think you were talking about in Mason.
1: Yes.
0: Yeah, no, that was WLW's site, and they had those Blaunox towers where it looked like a diamond in the center.
1: Yes.
0: Yeah, and back when they were 500,000 watts, which they were for a while, they had a water-cooled transmitter. It was like a moat, and that was there until a few years ago. So, no, that was not Radio Free Europe. That was WLW.
1: Oh, okay. Well, there's a museum up there called the Cincinnati Liars. That's what they called them. They,
0: oh, that's great.
1: Broadcast over to East Germany and so forth, I guess.
0: Well, there were other things there for a period of time, but the deal of Radio Free Europe and Radio Liberty also, they used to be separate and then they joined, was, and that was funded originally in 1950 by the CIA, of all things, and that was meant to broadcast to Bulgaria, Czechoslovakia, Hungary, Poland, and Romania. And they didn't have the Soviet Union and 17 other national languages for a few years there. And Congress funded it, believe it or not. And, the donations were through the Crusade for Freedom. And that was still around. But the CIA pulled all involvement out in 1971.
1: Wow. I bet you had a heck of a record collection back in the day, didn't you, Ron?
0: Well, I still have a hell of, you know, I don't know. I've got probably 100,000 45s and 50,000 albums. And the problem is I was taking four locations into three, and then life intervened and all things got. So I've got boxes everywhere. I fall over records. And I keep saying that one of these days I will actually organize this. But for right now, it's an impediment.
1: I'm jealous.
0: Yeah.
1: Hey, could you play a Mose Allison tune, Seventh Son?
0: Okay, sure. I will do
1: great,
0: that for you.
1: Great show, Rob.
0: Thanks for calling. All right, so let me write this down as we say goodbye to Jay, and so that I actually remember to do this tonight, because what I just wrote it on will not be around for Seventh Son, Mose Allison. Okay. All right. I'll do it. Now, let's see, 888-876-5593. Scott in Crystal Lake, welcome back to WGN Radio.
2: Hello, Raleigh. I know it's cliche, but I'm going to say it anyway. It's long-time listener, first-time caller.
0: Oh, well, I'm thrilled to have you. What brought you out tonight?
2: What got me into radio was my dad would put a Citizens Band radio in our minivan.
0: Okay.
2: To go travel.
0: All right.
2: And I fell in love with it, talking to the truckers.
0: Yeah.
2: Going through towns that you would find just for a short period of time, people that wouldn't take a breath.
0: Yeah.
2: And I fell in love with it. And then as I, you know, grew up, you know, internet became a thing, and I fell into the podcasting world. And what I love about radio is it's real. It's not handled a million different times through fiber and coax. It's just real.
0: And yeah, well hopefully in the best sense it is. It's local, it's live, it's real, yeah. And, you know, in some other senses, maybe not quite as much, but yeah.
2: I hear where you're coming from. Like now these days, it's simulcasted a lot easier than it used to be.
0: Well, actually, it's probably, as far as the true simulcasting, that was until the FCC outlawed it, AM and FM.

0: that you recommend to find out the business behind it? Because without a business mindset, like, I want to unite the world through radio one day, because I believe it's going to come back, just like how we're going to build shopping malls, indoor shopping malls again one day.
1: I hope you're right about that. But all right, when you say a tower owner, at this point, I wouldn't really be looking at terrestrial. I'd be keeping that in mind for the future. Right now, you know, tower owners aren't going to give you space on their tower except for a small fortune. That's the reality of it. So it's not a question of
0: when I hear you talk about, you know, $20 an hour, that was a few moons ago.
1: Well, that's not terrestrial as far... Oh, you mean in terms of buying time like that? Yeah, certainly it was actually $10 an hour in San Francisco in 1966. Okay. when Tom Donahue did it. And that was, you know, the station, not the... you don't care about the tower. But if you're talking about buying time on a radio station, you could probably do that cheaply on AM. And you could just... ask them what they'll charge for a half hour or an hour, but I don't know what it would get you is the problem. Is it maybe some bragging rights, but as far as real listenership, probably not. But yes, so the place to go, if you want terrestrial radio, you want AM, and you look for the stations that are poorly rated, that are selling it at a, you know, what I call a dollar a holler. You know, they might have the Lithuanian hour and then paid religion or whatever. They'll sell you an hour cheaply. But again, I think you'd be better served by doing something online at this point in time.
0: I did that to a hyper-localized market for over a year.
1: Yep.
0: And it probably failed because I thought, you know, you build it, they will come. And I did light marketing, but I firmly believe it's a marathon. And if you keep showing up, they will come.
1: Well, when it comes to online, you got a bigger problem with that. You know, if it's going to be on AM and they're scanning the dial, they'll hear you. But of course, that's also passe. The day of scanning the dial is almost non-existent with everything being digital. So it's possible they'll never hear you there. But the biggest problem with online is the old, you know, adage, you can go to Google, but no one's ever searched for something they didn't know existed. So the real key is to find out a way to have what you're doing online be recognizable to the people who would want to hear it. By the way, if you have that answer, you're a multimillionaire. Forget about radio. I don't have that answer. I wish I did. But that's the biggest problem of it. The people who succeed online have a terrestrial component. You know, you look at your big, you know, your big podcasts, and it's either former terrestrial people, television and radio, you know, or it is things like NPR, where they're streaming what is also terrestrial. But as far as a standalone with absolutely no context, you'll die. And that's sort of what happened to you in a way, is that you didn't find a perch where people would hear you. I don't know that you'll find it terrestrially. You are, I'm looking at this, Crystal Lake.
0: WZSR was...
1: Well, they're not going to sell you the time. It's a nice thought, but no, you could forget about that, I think.
0: I know.
1: Yeah,
0: that's big funny money, and it's hard to break into a market.
1: What do you want to do? Let me ask you this, because right now we're talking about the delivery truck. Let's talk about what's on it. That's the programming. What do you want to do?
0: I want to do call-in. I don't have the means, as you can tell. I don't like. So, I love your family of callers. Like the gentleman that last called in, he just got a job at a local hospital, right? And he's a transporter. I worked many years in a level one trauma center. Those uh-huh. people that are transporters are the fabric of a hospital.
1: Yeah.
0: And like I want that relationship. I want to build that momentum locally.
1: And yeah.
0: You know how you would look down a street and you would see the same flicker of the TVs in every window. And I think we're going to get back there one day.
1: In terms of Chicago right now, I'm looking at published rates, and I'm seeing things like $14.90 you can get for $100 an hour. That, by the way, is later at night, not prime time. But there's a little station in Oak Lawn that sells blocks that probably cheap. So you could find that, but I don't know that you want to pay $100 an hour to begin with. But again, much like being online, how are people going to know you're there?

0: there?
1: It's through self-promotion and marketing, and just I think it's a long game. I think there are algorithms that are more so there now, and they promote the I call it funny money, like the equity that they don't have to be profitable. They're just there.
0: Yeah.
1: They don't have to. That's what we're up against is, you know, the refined content versus the long form talking, because I think we're selling record players in Walmart now.
0: Oh, I know.
1: So I think kids are going to be scanning the dial.
0: Well, yeah, it's hard to scan the dial anymore the way radios are, the way we used to by hand. But I'm trying to find somebody who would be affordable. I think more than trying to buy the time, because it's probably going to be more by the hour than you want to pay, is to convince somebody to air your show, which means you've got to show them why it is to their advantage to do that. And there's many ways to do that. One is by sales. You know, we've talked a lot about over the years about Kim Komando, who had just a brilliant idea, because when she went into the, you know, computer show, basically her sales pitch was, we're going to get you advertisers, which she had tie-ins and all that, so that weekend show bought them got them some sponsors. That made sense. So the one hand is, if you can show them that you're going to make them money. The other thing is, you know, if you've got something so compelling that they want to run it. But now I think you'd need demos of that, and boy, it'd be a hard sell. Hang on a minute. Don't go away. And we'll try to figure this out, though. I don't know that I have good news. Maybe you do, and I'd love to hear that. I'm Raleigh James. It's WGN Radio. And then, okay. All right, I guess I'll just play Mose Allison. Yeah, I like that.

0: Everybody's talking about the seventh son. In the whole round world, there is only one, and I'm the one. Yes, I'm the one.
1: We'll play more of it after this. That's Mose Allison, 1963 on Prestige. Mose Allison sings. And right now we'll check out the news on WGN Radio. Yes. Okay, I'll take it. Thanks.

Another man, number one. Yes, I'm the one. I'm the one, the one they call the seventh son.

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They will even make your little heart skip a beat. I can heal the sick, raise the dead, and make the little girls talk out.

0: WGN Radio. I'm Rhonda James. Didn't want to give that short shrift, so yes, worth hearing. Mose Allison, Seventh Son, 1963 Prestige. All right. So, Brian called back, don't you know? All right. So, I think we're going to talk about Bob here. So, Brian, welcome back to WGN.
1: Yes, I do want to talk about Bob Pettit, but first I got to tell you that Leslie Gore tune I had never heard before. Normally, it's not a good thing to be gored, but I loved being gored with that one.
0: Ah, yeah, Luck of Love, my favorite.
1: Yeah, and the East Virginia thing, there's a very special moment in the career of a person I don't like to talk about, at least on your show, because a little birdie told me you don't happen to like him. But with Earl Scruggs playing banjo and his son Randy playing guitar, Dylan did East Virginia on television in 1970, recorded upstate in New York. And it was on, it wasn't on PBS. It didn't exist, as you know, back then. It was the old NET. And it's worth taking a look at on YouTube.
0: Now, wait, as far as I know, I don't have a problem with Earl Scruggs or Randy or Gary, for that matter.
1: Well, no, Dylan's the guy that
0: All right. All right. Yeah.
1: But that was a special moment for him. It's drenched in subtlety. So anyway, Bob Pettit, in 1958, I was all of 4 years old, and this is 10 years before the Blues skated in the town, and the football Cardinals hadn't deserted Chicago for St. Louis until 1960. So in terms of Major League sports, with the Browns leaving and flying away and becoming the Orioles in Baltimore, all we had in St. Louis were the Cardinals, although that's something, because a lot of people don't realize the St. Louis Cardinals, the baseball team, is the most successful franchise in National League history. Everybody thinks it's the Dodgers, but look at the record books. It's not even close. But we also had the St. Louis Hawks, who had left Milwaukee and then eventually in 67 or 68, I guess, flew down to Atlanta. But they won the NBA, led by Bob Pettit, in 1959, a seven-game series against the Celtics, and they had lost in seven games the previous year. And Bob Pettit, again, I was 4 years old. I didn't know anything about the NBA, but I knew who Bob Pettit was, just like I did Stan Musial. And what I didn't realize, he was 6'9", which was it's enormous anytime, but in that era, that was just really up there. And it was also a much more civilly played game, the NBA was in those days. Very little showboating and no posturing like the current NBA we get night after night. That's Bob Pettit, and may he rest in peace. 93 he was. He had a very successful post-basketball career down in Louisiana in finance, and he was a hero in St. Louis, and I just thought I'd mention that to the WGN audience. I've got this roster I wanted to try out on you. I've been compiling it. A buddy of mine up in Seattle that I talked to a lot. In fact, I called him right after your show last night and told him that for 10 minutes you delivered the most important commercial news talk radio I had heard since Rush died. That was in response to Southgate Jeff. You did a 10-minute summation of the, Edward Gibbon went down in literary history in 1776 when he published The Decline and Fall of the Roman Empire. If someone emulates Gibbon someday and writes The Decline and Fall of Radio, maybe it'll be more comprehensive than what you did in 10 or 11 minutes talking to Southgate Jeff. That's how great it was, and anybody that didn't hear it ought to look up on your archive and see what I'm talking about. This roster of TV series that changed format. I'll just give you the roster real quick, and some of them will be obvious, others not so much. It's About Time, that was a time travel sitcom on CBS, I guess, in the early 60s. McHale's Navy, everybody knows that one. Burke's Law, everybody remembers Gene Barry driving around in his Rolls Royce. Mannix underwent a huge change after the first season, and even Happy Days, they went out to California, and next thing you know, they're jumping the shark and entering TV infamy. And then this is something of an outlier, but According to Wikipedia, I did not see the pilot of 77 Sunset Strip. I didn't pick up on the show until the second season or third season, about 1960. But that had a radical change after the first, after the pilot. In the case of It's About Time, it was just a couple of astronauts, and unlike I Dream a Genie, where they end up on a desert island with a bottle containing a genie, what they did is they went back in time and ended up not with the Flintstones, but with Imogene Coca, who was always fantastic in everything she did, and Joey Ross, late Car 54, Where Are You, with the catchphrase, ooh, ooh. They played the cave people, and after one season, I guess the writers or producers decided we've mined this territory or this mother load enough, so they figured out a way to get them back in the capsule and get them back to present time with the two cave people as stowaways, and hilarity ensued as they adjusted to the modern world. That was It's About Time. McHale's Navy was a terrific show. It was an update. It was a knockoff of Sergeant Bilko's You'll Never Get Rich, of course, but he did it better than Phil Silvers did, Ernest Borgnine did with McHale's Navy, in part because Carl Ballantyne was on there, the comedian magician. He played Lester Gruber, and he was just one of a terrific cast. But then the last season, instead of in the South Pacific, it was a Navy show, after all. They go to Italy, and they're on the land. It made no sense. Ernest Borgnine, I don't know why he stood for that. Of course, he won the Oscar for Marty and deserved it, but it just ruined the series, and it was off immediately. Burke's Law started out as a millionaire detective who just solved crimes for fun, and he was driving around in the Rolls Royce that was actually owned by Gene Barry. And it was a very stylish, very clever series on ABC, Friday nights, if I recall correctly, but it was ABC. And after two seasons, they decided to capitalize on the James Bond craze and transmogrified it, Raleigh, into Amos Burke's secret agent. And they changed the color of the Rolls, too. Do you remember that?
0: Yes.
1: Yeah, and were you appalled by that, like I was?
0: No, I barely noticed.
1: Well, what about Mannix? Did you notice after the first season, when he later and became a very successful series there on CBS as a hard-nosed private eye with his gal Friday, I guess, Gail Fisher?
0: Right.
1: But the first season, he was not in private practice. He was working for this high-tech firm, dare I say, with artificial intelligence. They had this supercomputer that would take cases, and then they put all the details of the case in there. Right. The case was so complex that only one guy could handle it. The computer spit out a punch card that said Mannix.
0: You know, it's interesting, though, on that. The name of the corporation was Intertech.
1: And
0: I thought, not that different from Internet.
1: You're right. Well, they were kind of seeing the future, but they quickly decided that was not the way they were going to go. So Joseph Campanella was out as the boss, and he was hanging out with Gail Fisher and punching out people. And if you watch the first season, which has been, it was actually suppressed because it was so different than the subsequent seasons when it was quite successful. They suppressed it in syndication, but lately, MeTV has been airing it, and I just saw a couple episodes from the first season, and I couldn't believe how much gunfire there was. And unlike on the Rockford Files, where you don't see people getting shot, you see people getting shot on the old Mannix. Oh, really?
0: Now, it's so interesting
1: Happy Days just went out to California.
0: Wait,
1: and
0: let's stay with Mannix a moment, which, by the way, CBS was going to dump after the first season. Do you know who it was who changed the show?
1: I'm guessing Fred Silverman.
0: Lucille Ball, because this was...
1: Oh, that's right. I did read that somewhere. It was a Desi Lu production.
0: Yes, exactly.
1: She thought that the technical aspect of it was above the mentality of viewers like me back in St. Louis.
0: She thought it was cold. Right, that it was cold and wasn't going to attract a following. And so, yeah, she saved that single-handedly.
1: Well, and Gail Fisher had a lot to do with it, too. I thought she was terrific in that role. And I thought Ed Burns was terrific as Kooky. And, of course, he climbed the AM Top 40 charts when he lent his comb to Connie Stevens. He was a very interesting character. Put an extra D on his name just because it was showbiz. But what I was astonished to learn, and I hope it wasn't just internet or Wikipedia vandalism. The
0: pilot, he was a hitman.
1: Right, and he ended the episode going to the gas chamber.
0: Right. Well, and then
1: the next week, Ephraim Zimbalist comes out, breaks the fourth wall, looks right into the camera, and said, "Hey, you know, we're just going to have to forget what happened last week. We got Ed Kooky Burns. We're going to hire him as our parking lot attendant at 77 Sunset Strip, and here we go."
0: What a change!
1: Did you ever see that pilot?
0: Yes. And by the way, do you know the name of the pilot? It wasn't 77 Sunset Strip.
1: Death Row Kooky?
0: No, Girl on the Run.
1: Oh wow.
0: Yeah.
1: Who was the murder victim?
0: Ed, I don't know who the victim was, but Ed was the hitman and killer. He was Kevin Smiley.
1: I don't know Kevin Smiley.
0: No, that's a character.
1: Oh, that's a character. He wasn't Kooky.
0: He was Kevin. Right. Absolutely.
1: Yeah.
0: He was Kevin Smiley.
1: Well, he probably would have had a hard time having an AM hit with that Smiley.
0: I don't know.
1: When you really think about it, the whole point of a situation comedy or a situation drama is the situation, and you go from there. You build off of that, and you do it for many seasons if you're successful. But when you try to change horses in midstream like this, it just doesn't work out. So I'll just tell you again, that show last night, your history of the decline and fall of radio was for the ages, and your show is for the ages, and I'm for the ages too. I'm turning 72 in a couple of weeks if I live that long.
0: You
1: see
0: will.
1: You later.
0: All right, thanks for calling. Appreciate it. All right, so we'll have to celebrate Brian with a Y's birthday coming up, the big 72. All right, so 888-876-5593, 8888-Raleigh. And okay, Chris in South Carolina. What's up, Chris? Nope, we lost Chris. He wanted to talk about boys beware. Oh, all right, I can do that. Ruth has a request, and Scott, I forgot about Scott. Scott, don't go away. I forgot about you. I completely forgot. I hope he's still there. We'll talk more. He wants to get into radio. Good luck. Try animal husbandry. All right, it's not as messy. All right, so we'll pick it up there on WGN Radio.

he was tough. He strutted round the neighborhood a shooting off his guff. He picked a fight with Clancy, then and there he sealed his doom. Before you could shout, "O'Leary, look out, Clancy!"

0: WGN Radio. I can't remember who requested it, but it was there. So 1949, RCA Victor, yes indeed, Dennis Day and his quartet, Clancy, Lowered the Boom. So whoever it was, I hope you enjoyed it. All right, now, let's see if he's still, I forgot all about him. Scott, are you still in Crystal Lake?
1: Hello.
0: Hi, sorry about that. Forgot all about you.
1: No worries. It actually makes me think, like, you know, the last caller, happy birthday to him.
0: Yeah.
1: But I got to, you know, you got to have the chops for radio if you're going to change the world. Do you, after talking to me for 2 minutes, do you think I got the chops?
0: You know, I don't think it's that at all. I think that it really is content. And that's why I'm kind of sorry you gave up on the internet thing, but that should have given you a lot of fodder to make some good recordings.
1: It did. And it made me think of a question I wanted to ask you. Was when I find it a lot of, I have to have a lot of discipline to turn the radio down when I call into a radio, which isn't often.
0: Yeah.
1: But I turned it down to call to you. Do you remember calling into radio before you knew you wanted to get into radio?
0: No. Well, other than as a contest pig. I remember my crowning achievement was once winning 9 transistor radios in one night. So there wasn't really talk radio when I was listening to the radio. But I'll tell you, my favorite stuff were things like WLAC at night for the R&B and stuff like that. So, you know, those weren't things you could call, not even a request. You could write, but you couldn't call. So
1: I know, and R&B is so hard to come by now these days.
0: Well, and it was so interesting because, of course, WLAC wound up really embarrassed that they had this on the air at night. They wouldn't admit that they did it in the day. They were your basic MOR stations, sort of like WSM, which was embarrassed they had country at night. Same kind of deal, but it was the best R&B programming ever. But so no, I never got to call a talk show and the 7-second delay and all that kind of stuff, which used to be done with a cart.
1: And I went to that station I mentioned earlier for a holiday promotion, and I just fell in love with how structured it was. I got to see the board, and it was like literally every second was like laid out.
0: Yeah, well,
1: and I fell in love with that aspect of it.
0: Not unusual. So what station was this at the time?
1: It was still the station. I don't know if I'm in the doghouse for mentioning
0: no.
1: it on
0: you can,
1: the powerhouse.
0: It doesn't matter at all. It doesn't matter at all.
1: But it was it's a local station, local tower. It's on
0: call letters don't bother me. Don't worry about it. What was it?
1: it's a WZSR doc. They have some local personalities in the morning. I grew up listening to them. They kind of went through maybe like 10 cycles of like hiring and firing the same people. It just it just boggles my mind of the radio industry that I wish was a little bit more loyal.
0: Well, now, are we talking SCR when it's 670?
1: No, this is an FM station.
0: Okay, the FM part of it. Oh, no, that's interesting. So I know it as the AM part, but yeah, the FM part. Now you're out of my wheelhouse entirely.
1: Yes, I got into the AM world because of my mother, actually, because they listened to, well, I mean, 720 like.
0: Hang on a minute. Don't go away. I'm blowing the news as usual. See, you know, apparently telling time is not something that's mandatory to be a talk show host, or I'd been off the air years ago because I don't seem to be able to do it. So hang on. Okay.

0: I'm Riley James, and of course that's Tina Turner and What's Love Got to Do With It, and that's been on the list for about a month. Linda in Richardson Park requested that, and I don't think I ever fulfilled it. So Linda, I hope you're doing well, and yeah, I know she had some appointments coming up, but hopefully things are going well. All right, back to Scott again. All right, so, you know, I'm at a loss to help you because back in the day, I just say walk in and get a job as doing a grunt work, but it's just not the way it works anymore.
1: I would definitely sign on to that as like an intern,
0: yeah,
1: and just work my way up.
0: Right.
1: And Raleigh, I got to thank you. I want to like unite the world and my community with radio or with whatever means necessary, but you're already doing that. So I got to say thank you.
0: Oh, well, my pleasure. I wish I could do more, but keep me posted on how it's going and what you're trying to do. I want to know.
1: Absolutely. And I just have one final question. I don't get to contact you very often. You have a segment called Bumper Stumper.
0: Oh, yeah, on Monday night.
1: And bumpers, they're very addicting. I have my pen and paper ready for those resources. If you have any books to recommend or any resources, but then also like the question, is there any science behind these bumpers? Because it seems like they're addicting. Like they hit you every so often. And, you know, they're catchy jingles. Is there science that you know of that you can give us behind the curtain?
0: No. You know, the bumpers, I just pick them because I like them and they're pretty obscure and I figure no one's going to guess them. So it's nothing more than that. And I usually literally spend about 8 minutes doing them all. So, you know, just whatever's a top of mind for me that day that I want to hear is a bumper. Used to do themes, but we kind of ran out of themes after a while. There were only so many themes you could do. So now the theme is I like them. And that's about it. You know, I mean, bumpers have been around all along, you know, rejoining talk radio segments. So nothing new there. Just mine are a little different than most people.
1: It's working, and I love it. And everybody that I tell, I shout you from the rooftop. So thank you, and I'll disconnect here. And if you have any resources or anything about the business workings behind radio and how to get involved in it, I look forward to it.
0: Well, thanks. I appreciate the call. You know, there used to be a number of things, but they're no longer valid because life has changed, period. So all the suggestions I could have given you 50 years ago don't apply now, unfortunately. But like anything else, if you can bring ads to the table, you know, any management's going to be thrilled with that, especially on stations that need the bucks. You bring ad to the table, they're willing to talk to you. Or if you're doing something that is just so compelling, and that, you know, that comes down to the to the air checks that you've made on online and whatever you're doing like that. That's just different. But keep on keeping on, I guess. Isaac in Southgate, welcome back to WGN Radio.
2: Hi, Raleigh.
0: How's it going?
2: We have been talking via email more than in person, so I thought I'd give you a call.
0: Yes, I played your request. I hope you heard it.
2: No, I didn't. I've actually forgotten. What did I request?
0: Oh, you know, now I got to go online because I even said it's been a while, but I played it. So let's see. Yeah.
2: Either way, I have more requests for you today.
0: Don't you know? All right. Yeah. Looking for this to see what this was. And it was, I know the artist anyway. It was the same guy who did the bottle.
2: Gil Scott Heron. Right. Oh, you played the, I remember now. It was,
0: yes.
2: I can't think of the song, but I do remember it.
0: Yes. Okay, good. Well, very, very good. So I did play it. All right.
2: Good.
0: So now you have another one.
2: Today. I want to request, even though you're not going to be on the air, Harvest Moon is Saturday, and
0: is.
2: Ethel Waters had a top 10 blues song. At least I guess it was on the top 10. What, did they have a blues chart back in 1921?
0: Well, they, to a degree, yes. Race Records.
2: Okay.
0: Yeah. But
2: all right.
0: Harlem Hit Parade, you know, things like that.
2: Okay. That song, and then I also want to request Mr. Blues is Coming to Town by Wynonie Harris.
0: Yes.
2: When I was in high school, we had a, I don't know what was going, well, I didn't listen to country music at the time, but it was maybe a Friday, and all these kids were acting crazy. And so the teacher was like, what is going on? And then the one guy was like, sorry, teacher, Mr. Brown is coming to town.
0: Oh,
2: and I think they were talking about the Zac Brown Band. And
0: okay.
2: So when I hear that song, it reminds me of that that scenario. Yes.
0: Well, good. I love Winoni Harris. That'll be fine.
2: Yes. Other than that, that is all that I wanted to request.
0: Okay.
2: Wait, I did have a question.
0: Yes. I'm writing.
2: I should have wrote it down. I forgot my question. Damn.
0: I relate to that totally. I walk into a room, have no idea why I went there, so don't feel alone. Now, which version of Harvest Moon did you want?
2: Ethel Waters.
0: Okay.
2: I think it's 1921. Yeah. Whichever is the clearest of hers.
0: Yeah. Okay. We'll do it.
2: Oh, I do remember. I do remember. Yeah. Is there currently, modernly, like into 2026, is there any sector of radio that is surviving or thriving, surprisingly?
0: It's not about that. The problem is that the major companies are also highly leveraged, that even when they have a success, it's a drop in the bucket. So economically speaking, all your majors are tremendously over-leveraged. Now, that's not to say they don't have some programming that's good, but when you say thriving and surviving, you know, there's very few individual owners. One of the last ones was a guy named Jerry Lee in Philadelphia, and sadly what happened to him, he had a partner who died, and he had to sell off half of the station to pay the widow of the partner. And sadly, that marked the end for him being able to operate the way he was, but that used to be just pure class. You know, he was an individual owner who did it right. But I'm trying to think of, and I hope I'm not forgetting somebody important, but as I scan the memory banks, I don't know anyone. Well, of course, you know, WGN is independent from the standpoint of they don't have any other radio stations. But it's Nexstar, so they have a ton of television stations. But but this is the only radio station, and it does well. Let me tell you, it's in the black. Television is not supporting it. You know, that it could easily, you know, because television dollars certainly eclipse radio dollars, even in the best situation. But it doesn't have to. WGN is self-supporting. So there's one. But other than that, no, everybody I'm thinking about is behind the eight ball because of, again, bad financing.
2: I had a friend tell me that when he drives to work, he listens to WBBM, which is a news station, and how he felt that they were so, like, I don't know, that he felt that they gave information and they didn't give on the television, and how this, as if this was some new thing that had just come out, news on the radio. And I'm like, okay.
0: Well, not only that, of course, now economics with them on their

0: They were looking for a deal where they could avoid some taxation. And the company that became Odyssey gave it to him. It was old Joe Fields, his son, David Fields, did this. And that had been Entercom. And so Entercom bought CBS. But the problem is what they paid for it there again. They cannot operate these stations. For one thing, they had a number of Heritage AM radio stations, but Heritage radio stations on AM aren't worth that much. And so, you know, they've already gone through a bankruptcy at least once, maybe more. I don't know. I'm not keeping up with it. But they're horribly overleveraged. So yes, it's CBS in name, but it's quote-unquote Odyssey, which is the old Entercom.
1: When did that happen? Did that happen in the recently, like 2015, 16?
0: I'm trying to think. No. It's fairly recently. I'm trying to think what year I should be able to do this.
1: I remember when WBBM was only on AM, and they made a big move.
0: Well, no, it had an FM as well. Not the same format, No, that deal completed in November of 2017.
1: Oh, okay.
0: And it was, man, it was a reverse Morris Trust, and you'd have to read about that to understand. That's how CBS was able to not, you know, pay as much in taxes, and that was what was important to them. But the deal was over $2 billion.
1: Oh, wow.
0: And so it tripled Entercom overnight, made them the second largest. And, of course, Entercom then changed its name to Odyssey. And there's irony in this because, you know, old Joe Fields, David's dad, he was cheap as they come. And he started out with one little cable system, I think, in Alabama. You know, over the years bought some stations, but always was mindful of what was he paying and what was the bottom line and all that. And here's son David, who's Ivy League educated, who, next thing you know, he's willing to do a reverse Morris Trust. Well, okay, fine. I don't think you can pay it back. You know,
1: it is interesting. One other thing, and I mentioned, and I'll get off the phone. I find that some of, I'll mention like VON, they try to work really hard with bringing, the like social media into the whole radio thing. But I think that's really difficult because, you know, we don't see you guys. And so like, you know, it's kind of hard. Even back in like the 90s and stuff, like you would have television shows and not television shows, but television commercials and billboards where you'd see the DJ. Now, like, you know, I feel that we rarely see, you know, the DJ's face. And so it's really kind of difficult to like, and then also, you know, it's a old technology. So like trying to bring social media into the radio game, what do you think of all of that?
0: Well, firstly, as far as radio and visibility, I think radio strength was always the theater of the mind. I never wanted to see these disc jockeys. Believe me, they didn't look like they sounded. I'll tell you what.
1: Face the radio.
0: Yeah, right. Well, exactly. And, guys who sounded, like they had the testicles of a bull were, 5'1" or whatever. So you never know. And that was fine because I always used to say, this is the way I like it. They can look any way I want them to look like. So I'm not sure that's bad. In terms of social media, now you've got a different problem and you're dealing with attention span. And this is true for television as well. When you start seeing some of these television newscasts where they got 8 things going on the screen, they're trying to compete with that limited attention span that online users have at this point. You know, when you read a statistic like somebody is listening to less than 30 seconds of their all-time favorite song, that kind of gives you an idea how quickly they're moving. So, I think social media could be an addition to a show. You're talking about 1690 where VON is now. And when you're talking about something that's really trying to serve a community, I don't think that's necessarily a bad thing to do at all. You just have to do it right. See, therein lies the case. But, you know, if a good percentage of your audience is there, you know, being where they are is never a bad thing.
1: An excellent point. All right, Raleigh, thank you so much.
0: Thanks for calling.
1: Have a good night.
0: Appreciate it.
1: Have a good weekend.
0: You too. All right, so 888-876-5593. Here I am talking again too much. And, last night, first 2 hours, just open lines nonstop now. We've been just wall-to-wall since the beginning of the night. So let's see what we can quickly do right after this on WGN Radio.

0: 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I'm Raleigh James. We'll forego the bumper because I want to get to as many of you as I can. So we've got Brian and Seneca. Welcome back to WGN Radio.
1: How you doing, Raleigh? A quick tip for our first caller with a shortwave radio.
0: Yeah.
1: You can tune in to WWV and WWVH to see if he's able to receive anything in any of the major bands, because those are always transmitting.
0: Oh, they are. I just assumed he'd already gone through the bands and gotten nothing.
1: Well, they are, and if he's got a digital tuner, tune it up to 2.5 megahertz or 2500 kilohertz, whatever, and then that's 2.5 megahertz, 5 megahertz, 10, 15, 20, and 25.
0: Yep.
1: The 2.5 megahertz put out 5 kilowatts of power, and the rest of them put out 10 kilowatts of power.
0: So there you go.
1: Being an Indio, he has a halfway decent chance of picking up both stations at the same time, and their transmissions are synchronized so that they don't really step on each other. WWVH uses a computerized woman voice, and WWV, which is in Pueblo, Colorado, uses a computer guy's voice. But each transmission has a silence, so you'll hear the girl, and then you hear the guy, or the other way around if you're hearing them both.
0: All right, thanks for the call. Appreciate it.
1: Thank you. Bye.
0: All right, so let's see what we can do here now. I believe, who's been hanging on for half of their natural life? Let's see, Victor in Silver Springs. What's up, Victor? Welcome back to WGN Radio.
2: Thank you. Well, you were talking about old TV shows earlier.
0: Yeah.
2: And I remember the time tunnel. My history teacher said they were very accurate when they did the history part. She didn't really like when they went into the future. And okay. That show only lasted one season.
0: Yeah.
2: But it was really a good show.
0: James Darren.
2: And I always loved Gomer Pyle.
0: Okay. Yeah, no, James Darren was in that time tunnel show.
2: Yes.
0: Yeah, all right.
2: Also, after you go off, if people are interested, there's a trucking show called Overnight Drive with Steve Summers.
0: Oh, sure.
2: And you can hear the truckers call in. When I call in, my handle's Blind Man.
0: Perfect.
2: And over the years, I've gotten to know about 10 truckers personally.
0: Right.
2: Got their phone numbers and call them during the week, or they call me. It's quite interesting to hear what goes on that show.
0: Oh, good. Well, that's not saying anything. But yes, I just better than Coast to Coast, too. But yeah, so Steve Summers' Overnight Drive, good. All right, 844-844-3388. See, I've listened.
2: Yes. Yeah.
0: Okay, thanks.
2: So, it's really, like I said, one of the truckers, I don't know if I told this story, but there's a trucker called Brain Dead.
0: Yes, we have talked about that.
2: I said, how did you get that nickname? He says, well, I got lost in Illinois, and I asked the cop for directions, and the cop says, that's the biggest brain-dead excuse I ever heard.
0: Yeah, I loved it. All right, well, thanks. We'll talk to you soon, Victor. Appreciate it.
2: Okay, thank
0: you. All right, so let's see. We've got a few minutes left, and I think we can get a couple things going on. So let's see. Cindy in Chicago, welcome back to WGN.
3: Yeah, I guess that free phone made a complete fool out of me on national radio.
0: Well, that'll happen.
3: But then anyhow, I did. I thought, well, I'm going to do it today. I had my Cricket phone, Motorola phone unlocked. And I went to the library, and James, the tech expert, well, all he did was put the SIM card from the that FOXX phone into my Motorola phone, and I didn't even have to do anything. Everything was just all installed.
0: And there you are.
3: Stuff like that is real tortured. Well, that free phone was just tortured. Going through what I went through.
0: Well, I'm glad all worked out.
3: And then my Bluetooth was just automatically installed, too. I never even had to figure out, install that.
0: It's a miracle.
3: Paired with my Bluetooth. But anyhow, my father was a ham radio, and he's operator. He used to build his own radio.
0: Yeah, very common. Hallicrafters and all that stuff. Plenty of manufacturers.
3: His antenna, his workbench was in the basement. He used to sit on a stool.
0: Yeah.
3: And he used to connect for his antenna. He had like a clip thing on a wire.
0: Yeah, the alligator clips, of course. Absolutely. You have pretty much ended the show, Cindy. We'll talk to you next week. Thanks. All right, so let's see. 30 seconds. Who do they belong to? Let's see. All right. Well, actually, is Ruth still there? Ruth, are you awake? I don't think so. No, Ruth had to have given up. Yeah, because that's been hours. I mean hours. So apologies to Ruth for that. Chris called back. No time to talk about Boys Beware tonight because it takes more than 30 seconds.
4: Okay, yeah.
0: All right. We'll talk to you later.
4: I just want to say...
0: What?
4: Okay. Boys Beware, I wanted to put it on the Film Society, but it was too taboo.
0: I'm sure it was. Okay, thanks. Appreciate it. Yeah, that must have been a great conversation. I would have loved to have been there to hear that. Apologies to Brent in Tennessee, to Chuck in Rockford, and to you if I didn't get to you. And a big thanks to Bob for keeping us on the air. And to John for screening your calls. But above all, to you for calling. That was really good tonight. And apologies to whom I didn't get to. But that's why we have next week a replay of Monday Night Trivia tomorrow. And then Monday Night Trivia, maybe abbreviated. Might be a sports interruption, but I think we'll get at least an hour of it. So check in and we'll talk then. Until then, that's a wrap. I'm Raleigh James. It's WGN Radio. Okay, you too. Thanks. Appreciate it. Okay, good.

0: Fringe. It's the direct from the
1: '56. What it took in 1956.

0: son.
1: We'll play more of it after. 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
0: I'm the man, I'm the one.

Street Sweeper Swoop, plus Fear and Loathing in D.C., and The Life of Pi. I'm Grant Marshall, 2020 News. Real news, real stories, real fun. Takeover Takedown. 700 screeching speedsters spinning, smoking and scorching L.A.'s Harbor Gateway got a sudden shock. LAPD's street sweeper drones detected the donut-driving daredevils, then 150 cops closed the corridors. Nearly 70 arrests, 570 citations, 200 cars confiscated and 7 guns grabbed. Even an 11-year-old earned a citation. Those rubber-burning rebels came to take over the street, and Los Angeles police took over the takeover. Bitcoin Bender. A $240 million Bitcoin bonanza became a breathtaking binge. Prosecutors say young cyber scammers conned a DC crypto king, then blew the booty on private planes, palatial pads, and 30-plus exotic autos, while one alleged ringleader burned $569,000 in one night at an LA nightclub. The blockchain bandits apparently discovered the quickest way to turn Bitcoin into bye-bye coin. The Pie Piper. Cream and punishment, the pie-pelting prince of pastry pranksters. The New York Times now reporting Bold Throne Creamery has died after years of thrust desserts hurled at the powerful and pompous. Raving Cream and his drenchman pied Brigitte Bardot, a future French president, and the head of Ryanair, to shame just a few. Creme Goulet and his fun-loving face slimers once meme-rinsed Bill Gates with 3 pies entering an event, then another inside just to lay it on thick. And that's what's happening. I'm Grant Marshall, 2020 News.

But the version that interests some is the Grateful Dead, who did it live in a number of places, including the Warfield Theater in San Francisco.

0: righty. So I'm sure awfully Bill Browning there, who managed to get copyright on it. As I say, originally it was a traditional song, East Tennessee, but Bill Browning is credited. So hopefully the royalties just kept on coming. So back to Don and Beloit and Radio Bon Air, all 500,000 watts.
1: Yeah. A couple of quick things, Raleigh. Wow, this has really gone down a rabbit hole. Really interesting stuff that you're teaching us tonight. There was yet another really, really popular programming shortwave giant on Bon Air.

0: that same time.
1: Right.
0: Radio Netherlands,
1: right.
0: RNW, they go to the island and they do their own shortwave relay station to blast Dutch, English, and Spanish.
1: Well, they had a different mission. You see, when 800 debuted in 63, it was all focused on bringing the Lord to areas where, you know, heretofore there wasn't much. And in fact, they're back to about 440,000 watts now. For a while, they were down to 100,000, you know, just...
0: Right.
1: Costs and all that, but they got back to it. And one of the reasons the guy Lauren Libby, who is their president, who was interviewed, and he had said that he got back and it's 440,000 watts mostly because of requests from Cuba. And so while he liked to think he was getting obviously to Venezuela, which is close, and then to Brazil, the reality is the real cry for it came from Cuba.
0: It's kind of like a Voice of America, Dutch style.
1: Yeah, well, so, and it's interesting to see the pictures, I'm sure you did, of their towers and all that. And so it looks good. Yeah. Yeah, but I'll tell you, 63.
0: A bunch of different programming.
1: From 63 through the end of the 60s, most of the time, if they didn't sell it to a preacher, they had top 40. And it sounded good to me.
0: Well, what happened was that the people that were caught in the middle, I was reading about while you were going to break there, people in the middle, like let's say in Pennsylvania, these kids growing up, they would get CKLW one night in the wintertime, and then the next night they would get
1: Bonaire. But
0: PJB.
1: the other thing is you could get two in the same night in some places, depending on what direction you put your radio, because AM is so wonderfully directional.
0: Okay.
1: But like I say, the people who think that there was a three-way battle, including X-Rock, sorry, X-Rock came later.
0: Right near Las Cruces in that little Mexican town.
1: No, it's not near, Las Cruces is Juarez. It's,
0: Juarez, that's what I was trying to say.
1: Yeah, across from El Paso.
0: Well, Wolfman, of course, was working there.
1: Actually, he was never at that station. He was first at XER and XERF, which was the station, the goat gland operation guy, Dr. Brinkley. And he was there. When he was there, that was a quarter of a million watts. It was 250. And then from there, he went to XERB and Rosarita Beach, which is just south of Tijuana. And that was 50,000. But, man, it was a good 50 because it was directional, and it just pumped it up the shore long enough to get to Modesto and well beyond, where, of course, George Lucas could hear it and put him in American Graffiti.
0: Oh, right. Well, of course, you're getting the big L.A. market and so on that way,
1: well,
0: too.
1: Well, most of, I'll tell you, XERB, and then later they changed their call letters to XEPRS, 1090 Express. They were, you know, great, like, East L.A. stations, like, after Wolfman was off, you know, like, Huggy Boy and people like that doing the lowrider specials. And they may still be doing it. I don't know. It was that, XEG in Monterey. They would buy the time.
0: Well, Riley, it was great talking, and I thank you so much for teaching us about so much of the shortwave, interesting things.
1: Yeah, good to hear from you. Thanks.
0: Thanks for playing my stuff. Okay,
1: absolutely.
0: Bye-bye.
1: Yeah, and of course, Bonaire, that's medium wave. That's just AM broadcasting, so your standard AM radio. But most of the time, like I'm saying, it's going to be religion. You know, you're not going to want to hear it. But, a lot of it was not. So later, of course, it all was. So, and that, of course, was Wolfman's decline and I still don't know who he upset, but the Mexican government outlawed preachers on the radio, and that was it for Wolfman Jack. He was off completely. After he was long gone, like a month, okay, it was a little more than a month, but not less than a year, they said, oh, no, we've changed our mind. Preachers are just fine. So I'll forever think that this was not a way to worry about content as much as to just get him out of town. And it worked like a charm. So Eduardo in Tampa, welcome back to WGN Radio.
2: Yeah, good evening, Riley. Well, I found this poll or survey interesting. Most expensive thing that someone purchased that you later regretted. And just a few things on here from a small list. Luxury, 20%. Gambling, 19%. Vehicle, 18%. Vacation, 16%. Two more. Home, 13%. Education, 12%.
1: Okay.
2: How about that?
1: I would believe it. I would think as time goes on, education's going to go higher on that list.
2: Mm-hmm.
1: So,
2: I mean, for me, I would say maybe a product that I shouldn't have gotten. Definitely not a home or vehicle.
1: Yeah.
2: Or education.
1: Yeah. No, mine would be my 1975 Corvette. That would certainly be it. But I was the idiot who kept this dog for 10 years. And to this day, I don't know why. I mean, I got to see all of America because I was stranded everywhere. So.
2: Yeah, well, I love Corvettes, and especially since that 80s TV show Stingray that lasted a couple of years. That's how I became a fan of the Stingray.
1: Okay.
2: So.
1: Well, there were good ones. Just 75 was a dog year, and I should have known it.
2: Uh-huh.
1: But so I think that's probably the closest I have to a regret, because I don't buy many things that are worth very much.
2: Yeah. I mean, I did get some things from, there's a store from suburban Chicago Park Ridge, but now they're in Geneva. It's called the American Sign Surplus.
1: Uh-huh.
2: And I would get some sign stuff for, some of the young people here.
1: Okay.
2: Yeah. When I was over there, when I had to go back to Chicago and then come back over here to Tampa.
1: Yeah.
2: I mean, I thought it'd be a nice thing, especially around Christmas.
1: Sure.
2: Because, you know, you want young people to have something for a long time. You don't want them throwing it away after a month or two.
1: Yeah. Well, there you go. So no regrets
2: something like
1: there.
2: Something where you're using your mind, critical thinking, you know.
1: Okay. Yeah. Like I'm saying.
2: Something like that I can't believe I would regret getting.
1: Right. I can't either. No regrets with that. No.
2: Yeah. But, you know, education, I could see, education, I think, would be higher because I'm somebody who's an advocate of the trade schools. And
1: yes, me too.
2: Yeah, and then to waste all that money on college.
1: It's ridiculous.
2: The internet, you know, back before the internet, it made sense.
1: Well,
2: college, but
1: back when it didn't cost much. You know,
2: that too.
1: 50 years ago, the state school was free usually, or $100 a semester, and the private school was maybe $1,000 a semester. And granted, $1,000 was a lot more then than it is now, but still, it's no comparison. These kids coming out of school with six figures debt, you can't justify that. Now, if you're planning to be a neurosurgeon, well, yeah, you're going to go to college. You know, as far as lawyers, well, my God, it's Joe's Law School and Grill anymore. There's so many damn lawyers coming out. I'm not sure that that's worth anything, but for the most part, there's very few things that you need a four-year degree to do. And originally, of course, colleges were not about degrees for work. They were the liberal arts colleges for the upper classes. It was more just increasing your knowledge base. It wasn't seen as a trade school, which is now.
2: Yeah, I like listening to Mike Rowe. Anytime Mike Rowe. I'll, like, stop doing whatever I'm doing. Because one of the things he's mentioned a lot is, like, for every five tradesmen that retires, there's only two going back in.
1: Yeah.
2: So.
1: Well, there you have it.
2: Yeah.
1: All right. Well, it's always good to hear from you.
2: If anybody wants to chime in, any of your callers on that.
1: On regrets. I'd love to hear it.
2: That'd be interesting to hear.
1: Yeah, me too. Thanks. Appreciate it.
2: Yeah, I'll be at the Bucks game on Sunday for the work on the second home game.
1: Enjoy every minute of it.
2: It's supposed to be dry weather, so
1: okay, thanks.
2: No rain like the first one.
1: Yeah, so good deal. And let's, I don't know, regrets. Do you have any regrets? And, for the most part, I can't, you know, even apart from, expensive things, which I don't buy many of those, no, for the most part, no regrets. Usually whatever it is, it works out how it should. That's what I always say on whatever it is. All right. Let's see. We've got Brian with a Y in Miami with two I's. What's going on tonight, Brian? Oh, we've lost Brian. Well, sorry about that, Brian. I think he we have a sad obit, although not too sad because nice long life, 93 years old. And that was Bob Pettit, a basketball player, 11 seasons with the NBA, all in Milwaukee. and well, in St. Louis, I guess the Hawks, and became the first recipient of the NBA MVP award. And that was 1959, I think. And so, so 93, that was a good life. And hopefully it was a situation where it was just all of a sudden, you know, gotta go. Yeah. And died yesterday, and LSU announced it today. His wife, Carol, died in 2010. And they'd been married a long time, and they had 3 kids and 10 grandkids. And later, you're saying, well, what did he do after the NBA? He worked in the banking industry in Baton Rouge and in Metairie, New Orleans, for 23 years, then financial consulting, and retired about 20 years ago from Equitas Capital. And he had co-found that, so he did very well. All right, a life well lived. Rest in peace. 888-876-5593, 8888, Raleigh on WGN Radio.

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It was Jack in St. Charles who said, hey, I want to hear Chris Barber. You betcha. His jazz band, A Petite Fleur, 1958 on Laurie. More after the news right here on WGN Radio.

WGN Radio. I'm Raleigh James, and Deb in upstate New York wanted to hear that, and it is one of my all-time favorite records. That's right. I'm willing to admit it publicly. Look of Love, Leslie Gore. It does it for me. What Deb was asking was something that I mentioned last week and have at other points as well, talking about how when CDs come out, invariably they screw up the original mix to the point that it's just damn near unlistenable. And there's two reasons for it, and sometimes it's both. And one is that when they're getting the tapes, they very often will not get the original 45 mono mixtape, which is the bottom line to these records. They'll get, in fact, that primitive wide track stereo master tape and early stereo technology isolated tracks to the extreme right or the left, and well, bottom line, that and so the wrong tracks. But more to the point, and I think it's a bigger issue, is and you see it, by the way, on all the Motown stuff that just got a solectomy, is that recording engineers want it to sound better somehow. They don't understand that what we wanted to sound like is the original 45 mix, and there's a reason it was that way. Yeah, arranger Klaus Ogerman and producer Quincy Jones knew exactly what they were doing with these records. And so Deb, in her email to me, was talking about hearing some of these on YouTube that were missing background vocals, and that's exactly at the heart of it. And you can, by the way, Deb, look for the original 45 version of just about anything that you want, and you'll get it. But very often, when you'll hear things online, it'll just be horrendous, much like the CD versions. And so I was going to give you a comparison here of something.

0: hear the difference? All right. So, yeah, need I say more? And by the way, someone who posted that online posted it as the original 45 version. No, just absolutely not. All right. So enough of that, Devin. I hope you liked it. And thanks for giving me a chance to play Look of Love, because I like doing that. Jay is a first-time caller. He's in Cincinnati. Welcome, Jay, to WGN Radio.
1: Hey, Raleigh, I remember my youth. We had one of those large radio installations, this antenna of Radio Free Europe up in Westchester.
0: Really?
1: As you traveled up, yeah, up 75, you could see it off to your right. I guess Powell Crosley had something to do with that.
0: I don't think that was Radio Free Europe. I think you were talking about in Mason.
1: Yes.
0: Yeah, no, that was WLW's site. And they had those Blaunox towers where it looked like a diamond in the center.
1: Yeah,
0: and back when they were 500,000 watts, which they were for a while, they had a water-cooled transmitter. It was like a moat, and that was there until a few years ago. So, no, that was not Radio Free Europe. That was WLW.
1: Oh, okay. Well, there's a museum up there called the Cincinnati Liars. That's what they called them.
0: Oh, that's great.
1: Broadcast over to East Germany and so forth, I guess.
0: Well, there were other things there for a period of time, but the deal of Radio Free Europe and Radio Liberty also, they used to be separate and then they joined, was, and that was funded originally in 1950 by the CIA, of all things, and that was meant to broadcast to Bulgaria, Czechoslovakia, Hungary, Poland, and Romania. And they didn't have the Soviet Union and 17 other national languages for a few years there. And Congress funded it, believe it or not. And, the donations were through the Crusade for Freedom. And that was still around. But the CIA pulled all involvement out in 1971.
1: Wow. I bet you had a heck of a record collection back in the day, didn't you, Ron?
0: Well, I still have a hell of a, you know, I don't know. I've got probably 100,000 45s and 50,000 albums. And the problem is I was taking four locations into three, and then life intervened and all things got. So I've got boxes everywhere. I fall over records. And I keep saying that one of these days I will actually organize this. But for right now, it's an impediment.
1: I'm jealous.
0: Yeah.
1: Hey, could you play a Mose Allison tune, Seventh Son?
0: Okay, sure. I will do
1: great,
0: that for you.
1: Great show, Rob.
0: Thanks for calling. All right, so let me write this down as we say goodbye to Jay, and so that I actually remember to do this tonight, because what I just wrote it on will not be around for Seventh Son, Mose Allison. Okay. All right. I'll do it. Now, let's see. 888-876-5593. Scott in Crystal Lake, welcome back to WGN Radio.
2: Hello, Raleigh. I know it's a cliche, but I'm going to say it anyway. It's a long-time listener, first-time caller.
0: Oh, well, I'm thrilled to have you. What brought you out tonight?
2: What got me into radio was my dad would put a Citizens Band radio in our minivan.
0: Okay.
2: To go travel.
0: All right.
2: And I fell in love with it, talking to the truckers.
0: Yeah.
2: Going through towns that you would find just for a short period of time, people that wouldn't take a breath.
0: Yeah.
2: And I fell in love with it. And then as I, you know, grew up, you know, internet became a thing and I fell into the podcasting world. And what I love about radio is it's real. It's not handled a million different times through fiber and coax. It's just real.
0: And yeah, well hopefully in the best sense it is. It's local, it's live, it's real, yeah. And, you know, in some other senses, maybe not quite as much, but yeah.
2: I hear where you're coming from. Like now these days, it's simulcasted a lot easier than it used to be.
0: Well, actually, it's probably, as far as true simulcasting, that was until the FCC outlawed it. AM and FM used to simulcast ad nauseum. But yeah, sharing programming and all that, it's a shame, but we've talked about it a lot. I also understand it because the economics are such that these people are in trouble.
2: Absolutely, and that's what I want to address, is I love nerding out about everything behind the scenes and the behind the curtain of radio, but I want to know more about how do I approach a tower owner, you know, and just get, you know, do you have any books that you recommend or any resources that you recommend to find out the business behind it? Because without a business mindset, like, I want to unite the world through radio one day, because I believe it's going to come back, just like how we're going to build shopping malls, indoor shopping malls again one day.
0: I hope you're right about that. But all right, when you say a tower owner, at this point, I wouldn't really be looking at terrestrial. I'd be keeping that in mind for the future. Right now, you know, tower owners aren't going to give you space on their tower except for a small fortune. That's the reality of it. So it's not a question of
2: when I hear you talk about, you know, $20 an hour, that was a few moons ago.
0: Well, that's not terrestrial as far... Oh, you mean in terms of buying time like that? Yeah, certainly it was actually $10 an hour in San Francisco in 1966. Okay. when Tom Donahue did it. And that was, you know, the station, not the... you don't care about the tower. But if you're talking about buying time on a radio station, you could probably do that cheaply on AM. And you could just ask them what they'll charge for a half hour or an hour. But I don't know what it would get you is the problem. Maybe some bragging rights, but as far as real listenership, probably not. But yes, so the place to go, if you want terrestrial radio, you want AM, and you look for the stations that are poorly rated, that are selling it at a, you know, what I call a dollar a holler. You know, they might have the Lithuanian hour and then paid religion or whatever. They'll sell you an hour cheaply. But again, I think you'd be better served by doing something online at this point in time.
2: I did that to a hyper-localized market for over a year.
0: Yep.
2: And it probably failed because I thought, you know, you build it, they will come. And I did light marketing, but I firmly believe it's a marathon. And if you keep showing up, they will come.
0: Well, when it comes to online, you got a bigger problem with that. You know, if it's going to be on AM and they're scanning the dial, they'll hear you. But of course, that's also passe. The day of scanning the dial is almost non-existent with everything being digital. So it's possible they'll never hear you there. But the biggest problem with online is the old, you know, adage, you can go to Google, but no one's ever searched for something they didn't know existed. So the real key is to find out a way to have what you're doing online be recognizable to the people who would want to hear it. By the way, if you have that answer, you're a multimillionaire. Forget about radio. I don't have that answer. I wish I did. But that's the biggest problem of it. The people who succeed online have a terrestrial component. You know, you look at your big, you know, your big podcasts, and it's either former terrestrial people, television and radio, you know, or it is things like NPR, where they're streaming what is also terrestrial. But as far as a standard alone with absolutely no context, you'll die. And that's sort of what happened to you in a way, is that you didn't find a perch where people would hear you. I don't know that you'll find it terrestrially. You are, I'm looking at this, Crystal Lake.
2: WZSR.
0: Well, they're not going to sell you the time. It's a nice thought, but no, you could forget about that, I think.
2: I know. Yeah, that's big funny money, and it's hard to break into a market.
0: What do you want to do? Let me ask you this, because right now we're talking about the delivery truck. Let's talk about what's on it. That's the programming. What do you want to do?
2: I want to do call-in. I don't have the means, as you can tell. I don't like. So, I love your family of callers. Like the gentleman that last called in, he just got a job at a local hospital, right? And he's a transporter. I worked many years in a level one trauma center. Those uh-huh. people that are transporters are the fabric of a hospital.
0: Yeah.
2: And like I want that relationship. I want to build that momentum locally.
0: And yeah.
2: You know how you would look down a street and you would see the same flicker of the TVs in every window. And I think we're going to get back there one day.
0: In terms of Chicago right now, I'm looking at published rates, and I'm seeing things like $14.90 you can get for $100 an hour. That, by the way, is later at night, not prime time. But there's a little station in Oak Lawn that sells blocks that probably cheap. So you could find that, but I don't know that you want to pay $100 an hour to begin with. But again, much like being online, how are people going to know you're there?
2: It's through self-promotion and marketing, and just I think it's a long game. I think there are algorithms that are more so there now, and they promote the I call it funny money, like the equity, that they don't have to be profitable. They're just there.
0: Yeah.
2: They don't have to. That's what we're up against, is, you know, the refined content versus the long form talking, because I think we're selling record players in Walmart now.
0: Oh, I know.
2: So I think kids are going to be scanning the dial.
0: Well, yeah, it's hard to scan the dial anymore the way radios are, the way we used to by hand. But I'm trying to find somebody who would be affordable. I think more than trying to buy the time, because it's probably going to be more by the hour than you want to pay, is to convince somebody to air your show, which means you've got to show them why it is to their advantage to do that. And there's many ways to do that. One is by sales. You know, we've talked a lot about over the years about Kim Komando, who had just a brilliant idea, because when she went into the, you know, computer show, basically her sales pitch was, we're going to get you advertisers, which she had tie-ins and all that, so that we can show got them some sponsors. That made sense. So the one hand is, if you can show them that you're going to make them money. The other thing is, you know, if you've got something so compelling that they want to run it. But now I think you'd need demos of that. And boy, it'd be a hard sell. Hang on a minute. Don't go away. And we'll try to figure this out, though. I don't know that I have good news. Maybe you do. And I'd love to hear that. I'm Raleigh James. It's WGN Radio.

0: Everybody's talking about the seventh son. In the whole round world, there is only one, and I'm the one. Yes, I'm the one.
1: We'll play more of it after this. That's Mose Allison, 1963 on Prestige. Mose Allison sings. And right now we'll check out the news on WGN Radio.
0: Yes, I'm the one. I'm the one, the one they call the seventh son.

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I can heal the sick, raise the dead, and make the little girl

0: awesome.
1: WGN Radio. I'm Ronnie James. Didn't want to give that short shrift, so yes, worth hearing. Mose Allison, Seventh Son, 1963 Prestige. All right. So, Brian called back, don't you know? All right. So, I think we're going to talk about Bob here. So, Brian, welcome back to WGN.
2: Yes, I do want to talk about Bob Pettit, but first I got to tell you that Leslie Gore tune I had never heard before. Normally, it's not a good thing to be gored, but I loved being gored with that one.
1: Ah, yeah, Luck of Love, my favorite.
2: Yeah, and the East Virginia thing, there's a very special moment in the career of a person I don't like to talk about, at least on your show, because a little birdie told me you don't happen to like him. But with Earl Scruggs playing banjo and his son Randy playing guitar, Dylan did East Virginia on television in 1970, recorded upstate in New York. And it was on, it wasn't on PBS. It didn't exist, as you know, back then. It was the old NET. And it's worth taking a look at on YouTube.
1: Now, wait, as far as I know, I don't have a problem with Earl Scruggs or Randy or Gary, for that matter.
2: Well, no, Dylan's the guy that I don't like.
1: All right, yeah.
2: But that was a special moment for him. It's drenched in subtlety. So anyway, Bob Pettit, in 1958, I was all of 4 years old, and this is 10 years before the Blues skated in the town, and the football Cardinals hadn't deserted Chicago for St. Louis until 1960. So in terms of Major League Sports, with the Browns leaving and flying away and becoming the Orioles in Baltimore, all we had in St. Louis were the Cardinals, although that's something, because a lot of people don't realize the St. Louis Cardinals, the baseball team, is the most successful franchise in National League history. Everybody thinks it's the Dodgers, but look at the record books. It's not even close. But we also had the St. Louis Hawks, who had left Milwaukee and then eventually in 67 or 68, I guess, flew down to Atlanta. But they won the NBA, led by Bob Pettit, in 1959, a seven-game series against the Celtics, and they had lost in seven games the previous year. And Bob Pettit, again, I was 4 years old. I didn't know anything about the NBA, but I knew who Bob Pettit was, just like I did Stan Musial. And what I didn't realize, he was 6'9", which was it's enormous anytime, but in that era, that was just really up there. And it was also a much more civilly played game, the NBA was in those days. Very little showboating and no posturing like the current NBA we get night after night. That's Bob Pettit, and may he rest in peace. 93 he was. He had a very successful post-basketball career down in Louisiana in finance.
1: Yeah.
2: And he was a hero in St. Louis, and I just thought I'd mention that to the WGN audience. I've got this roster I wanted to try out on you. I've been compiling it. A buddy of mine up in Seattle that I talked to a lot. In fact, I called him right after your show last night and told him that for 10 minutes you delivered the most important commercial news talk radio I had heard since Rush died. That was in response to Southgate Jeff. You did a 10-minute summation of the, well, Edward Gibbon went down in literary history in 1776 when he published The Decline and Fall of the Roman Empire. If someone emulates Gibbon someday and writes The Decline and Fall of Radio, maybe it'll be more comprehensive than what you did in 10 or 11 minutes talking to Southgate Jeff. That's how great it was. And anybody that didn't hear it ought to look up on your archive and see what I'm talking about. This roster of TV series that changed format. I'll just give you the roster real quick, and some of them will be obvious, others not so much. It's About Time, that was a time travel sitcom on CBS, I guess, in the early 60s. McHale's Navy, everybody knows that one. Burke's Law, everybody remembers Gene Barry driving around in his Rolls Royce. Mannix underwent a huge change after the first season, and even Happy Days, they went out to California, and next thing you know, they're jumping the shark and entering TV infamy. And then this is something of an outlier, but According to Wikipedia, I did not see the pilot of 77 Sunset Strip. I didn't pick up on the show until the second season or third season, about 1960. But that had a radical change after the first, after the pilot. In the case of It's About Time, it was just a couple of astronauts, and unlike I Dream a Genie, where they end up on a desert island with a bottle containing a genie, what they did is they went back in time and ended up not with the Flintstones, but with Imogene Coca, who was always fantastic in everything she did, and Joey Ross, late of Car 54, Where Are You, with the catchphrase, ooh, ooh. They played the cave people, and after one season, I guess the writers or producers decided we've mined this territory or this mother load enough, so they figured out a way to get them back in the capsule and get them back to present time with the two cave people as stowaways, and hilarity ensued as they adjusted to the modern world. That was It's About Time. McHale's Navy was a terrific show. It was an update. It was a knockoff of Sergeant Bilko's You'll Never Get Rich, of course, but he did it better than Phil Silvers did, Ernest Borgnine did with McHale's Navy, in part because Carl Ballantyne was on there, the comedian magician. He played Lester Gruber, and he was just one of a terrific cast. But then the last season, instead of in the South Pacific, it was a Navy show, after all. They go to Italy, and they're on the land. It made no sense. Ernest Borgnine, I don't know why he stood for that. Of course, he won the Oscar for Marty and deserved it, but it just ruined the series, and it was off immediately. Burke's Law started out as a millionaire detective who just solved crimes for fun, and he was driving around in the Rolls Royce that was actually owned by Gene Barry. And it was a very stylish, very clever series on ABC, Friday nights, if I recall correctly, but it was ABC. And after two seasons, they decided to capitalize on the James Bond craze and transmogrified it, Raleigh, into Amos Burke's secret agent. And they changed the color of the Rolls, too. Do you remember that?
1: Yes.
2: Yeah, and were you appalled by that, like I was?
1: No, I barely noticed.
2: Well, what about Mannix? Did you notice after the first season, when he later and became a very successful series there on CBS as a hard-nosed private eye with his gal Friday, I guess Gail Fisher?
1: Right.
2: But the first season, he was not in private practice. He was working for this this high-tech firm, dare I say, with artificial intelligence. They had this supercomputer that would take cases, and then they put all the details of the case in there. Right. The case was so complex that only one guy could handle it. The computer spit out a punch card that said Mannix.
1: You know, it's interesting, though, on that. The name of the corporation was Intertech.
2: And
1: I thought, not that different from Internet.
2: You're right. Well, they were kind of seeing the future, but they quickly decided that was not the way they were going to go. So Joseph Campanella was out as the boss, and he was hanging out with Gail Fisher and punching out people. And if you watch the first season, which has been, it was actually suppressed because it was so different than the subsequent seasons when it was quite successful. They suppressed it in syndication, but lately, MeTV has been airing it, and I just saw a couple episodes from the first season, and I couldn't believe how much gunfire there was. And unlike on the Rockford Files, where you don't see people getting shot, you see people getting shot on the old Mannix. Oh, really?
1: Now, it's so interesting
2: Happy Days just went out to California.
1: Let's stay with Mannix a moment, which, by the way, CBS was going to dump after the first season. Do you know who it was who changed the show?
2: I'm guessing Fred Silverman.
1: Lucille Ball, because this was...
2: Oh, that's right. I did read that somewhere. It was the Desi Lu production.
1: Yes, exactly.
2: She thought that the technical aspect of it was above the mentality of viewers like me back in St. Louis.
1: She thought it was cold. Right, that it was cold and wasn't going to attract a following. And so, she saved that single-handedly.
2: Well, and Gail Fisher had a lot to do with it, too. I thought she was terrific in that role. Yeah. And I thought Ed Burns was terrific as Kooky. And, of course, he climbed the AM top 40 charts when he lent his comb to Connie Stevens. He was a very interesting character. Put an extra D on his name just because it was showbiz. But what I was astonished to learn, and I hope it wasn't just internet or Wikipedia vandalism, the
1: pilot, he was a hitman.
2: Right, and he ended the episode going to the gas chamber.
1: Right. Well, and then
2: the next week, Ephraim Zimbalist comes out, breaks the fourth wall, looks right into the camera, and said, "Hey, you know, we're just going to have to forget what happened last week. We got Ed Kooky Burns. We're going to hire him as our parking lot attendant at 77 Sunset Strip, and here we go."
1: Yeah,
2: a change! Did you ever see that pilot?
1: Yes. And by the way, do you know the name of the pilot? It wasn't 77 Sunset Strip.
2: Death Row Kooky?
1: No, Girl on the Run.
2: Oh, wow.
1: Yeah.
2: Who was the murder victim?
1: Ed, I don't know who the victim was, but Ed was the hitman and killer. He was Kevin Smiley.
2: I don't know Kevin Smiley.
1: No, that's a character.
2: Oh, that's a character. He wasn't Kooky.
1: Absolutely, yeah. He was Kevin Smiley.
2: Well, he probably would have had a hard time having an AM hit with that smiling.
1: I don't know.
2: When you really think about it, the whole point of a situation comedy or a situation drama is the situation, and you go from there. You build off of that, and you do it for many seasons if you're successful. But when you try to change horses in midstream like this, it just doesn't work out. So I'll just tell you again, that show last night, your history of the decline and fall of radio was for the ages, and your show is for the ages, and I'm for the ages too. I'm turning 72 in a couple of weeks if I live that long.
1: You
2: see
1: will.
2: You later.
1: All right. Thanks for calling. Appreciate it. All right. So we'll have to celebrate Brian with a Y's birthday coming up, the big 72. All right. So 888-876-5593, 8888 Raleigh. And okay, Chris in South Carolina. What's up, Chris? Nope. We lost Chris. He wanted to talk about Boys Beware. Oh, all right. I can do that. Ruth has a request, and Scott, I forgot about Scott. Scott, don't go away. I forgot about you. I completely forgot. I hope he's still there. We'll talk more. He wants to get in a radio. Good luck. Try animal husbandry. All right. It's not as messy. All right. So we'll pick it up there on WGN Radio.

was tough. He strutted round the neighborhood a shooting off his guff. He picked a fight with Clancy, then and there he sealed his doom. Before you could shout, "O'Leary, look out, Clancy!"

0: WGN Radio. I can't remember who requested it, but it was there. So 1949, RCA Victor, yes indeed, Dennis Day and his quartet, Clancy Lowered the Boom. So whoever it was, I hope you enjoyed it. All right, now, let's see if he's still, I forgot all about him. Scott, are you still in Crystal Lake?
1: Hello.
0: Hi, sorry about that. Forgot all about you.
1: No worries. It actually makes me think, like, you know, the last caller, happy birthday to him.
0: Yeah.
1: But I gotta, you know, you gotta have the chops for radio if you're gonna change the world. Do you, after talking to me for 2 minutes, do you think I got the chops?
0: You know, I don't think it's that at all. I think that it really is content. And that's why I'm kind of sorry you gave up on the internet thing, but that should have given you a lot of fodder to make some good recordings.
1: It did. And it made me think of a question I wanted to ask you. Was when I find it a lot of, I have to have a lot of discipline to turn the radio down when I call into a radio, which isn't often.
0: Yeah.
1: But I turned it down to call to you. Do you remember calling into radio before you knew you wanted to get into radio?
0: No. Well, other than as a contest pig. I remember my crowning achievement was once winning 9 transistor radios in one night. So there wasn't really talk radio when I was listening to the radio. But I'll tell you, my favorite stuff were things like WLAC at night for the R&B and stuff like that. So, you know, those weren't things you could call, not even a request. You could write, but you couldn't call. So
1: I know, and R&B is so hard to come by now these days.
0: Well, and it was so interesting because, of course, WLAC wound up really embarrassed that they had this on the air at night. They wouldn't admit that they did it in the day. They were your basic MOR stations, sort of like WSM, which was embarrassed they had country at night. Same kind of deal, but it's the best R&B programming ever. But so no, I never got to call a talk show, and the 7-second delay and all that kind of stuff, which used to be done with a cart.
1: And I went to that station I mentioned earlier for a holiday promotion, and I just fell in love with how structured it was. I got to see the board, and it was like literally every second was like laid out.
0: Yeah, well,
1: and I fell in love with that aspect of it.
0: Not unusual. So what station was this at the time?
1: It was still the station. I don't know if I'm in the doghouse for mentioning it on
0: you can,
1: the powerhouse.
0: It doesn't matter at all. It doesn't matter at all.
1: But it was it's a local station, local tower. It's on
0: call letters don't bother me. Don't worry about it. What was it?
1: No, it's a WZSR doc. They have some local personalities in the morning. I grew up listening to them. They kind of went through maybe like 10 cycles of like hiring and firing the same people. It just it just boggles my mind of the radio industry that I wish was a little bit more loyal.
0: Well, now, are we talking SCR when it's 670?
1: No, this is an FM station.
0: Okay, the FM part of it. Oh no, that's interesting. So I know it as the AM part, but yeah, the FM part. Now you're out of my wheelhouse entirely.
1: Yes, I got into the AM world because of my mother, actually, because they listened to. Well, I mean, 720,
0: Hang on a minute. Don't go away. I'm blowing the news as usual. See, you know, apparently telling time is not something that's mandatory to be a talk show host, or I'd been off the air years ago because I don't seem to be able to do it. So hang on.

0: Radio, I'm Raleigh James, and of course that's Tina Turner and What's Love Got to Do with It, and that's been on the list for about a month. Linda in Richardson Park requested that, and I don't think I ever fulfilled it. So Linda, I hope you're doing well, and yeah, I know she had some appointments coming up, but hopefully things are going well. All right, back to Scott again. All right, so, you know, I'm at a loss to help you because back in the day, I just say walk in and get a job as doing a grunt work, but it's just not the way it works anymore.
1: I would definitely sign on to that as like an intern.
0: Yeah.
1: And just work my way up.
0: Right.
1: And Raleigh, I got to thank you. I want to like unite the world and my community with radio or with whatever means necessary, but you're already doing that. So I got to say thank you.
0: Oh, well, my pleasure. I wish I could do more, but keep me posted on how it's going and what you're trying to do. I want to know.
1: Absolutely. And I just have one final question. I don't get to contact you very often. You have a segment called Bumper Stumper.
0: Oh, yeah, on Monday night.
1: And bumpers, they're very addicting. I have my pen and paper ready for those resources. If you have any books to recommend or any resources, but then also, like, the question, is there any science behind these bumpers? Because it seems like they're addicting. Like, they hit you every so often. And, you know, they're catchy jingles. Is there science that you know of that you can give us behind the curtain?
0: No. You know, the bumpers, I just pick them because I like them and they're pretty obscure and I figure no one's going to guess them. So it's nothing more than that. And I usually literally spend about 8 minutes doing them all. So, you know, just whatever's a top of mind for me that day that I want to hear is a bumper. Used to do themes, but we kind of ran out of themes after a while. There were only so many themes you could do. So now the theme is I like them. And that's about it. You know, I mean, bumpers have been around all along, you know, rejoining talk radio segments. So nothing new there. Just mine are a little different than most people.
1: It's working, and I love it. And everybody that I tell, I shout you from the rooftop. So thank you. And I'll disconnect here. And if you have any resources or anything about the business workings behind radio and how to get involved in it, I look forward to it.
0: Well, thanks. I appreciate the call. You know, there used to be a number of things, but they're no longer valid because life has changed, period. So all the suggestions I could have given you 50 years ago don't apply now, unfortunately. But like anything else, if you can bring ads to the table, you know, any management's going to be thrilled with that, especially on stations that need the bucks. You bring ad to the table, they're willing to talk to you. Or if you're doing something that is just so compelling, and that, you know, that comes down to the to the air checks that you've made on online and whatever you're doing like that. That's just different. But keep on keeping on, I guess. Isaac in Southgate, welcome back to WGN Radio.
2: Hi, Raleigh.
0: How's it going?
2: We have been talking via email more than in person, so I thought I'd give you a call.
0: Yes, I played your request. I hope you heard it.
2: No, I didn't. I've actually forgotten. What did I request?
0: Oh, you know, now I got to go online because I even said it's been a while, but I played it. So let's see. Yeah.
2: Either way, I have more requests for you today.
0: Don't you know? All right. Yeah. Looking for this to see what this was. And it was, I know the artist anyway. It was the same guy who did the bottle.
2: Gil Scott Heron. Right. Oh, you played the, I remember now. It was,
0: yes.
2: I can't think of the song, but I do remember it.
0: Yes. Okay, good. Well, very, very good. So I did play it. All right.
2: Good.
0: So now you have another one.
2: Today. I want to request, even though you're not going to be on the air, Harvest Moon is Saturday, and Ethel Waters had a top 10 blues song. At least, I guess it was on the top 10. Did they have a blues chart back in 1921?
0: Well, they, to a degree, yes. Race Records.
2: Okay.
0: Yeah. But
2: all right.
0: Harlem Hit Parade, you know, things like that.
2: Okay. That song, and then I also want to request Mr. Blues is Coming to Town by Wynonie Harris.
0: Yes.
2: When I was in high school, we had a, I don't know what was going, well, I didn't listen to country music at the time, but it was maybe a Friday, and all these kids were acting crazy. And so the teacher was like, what is going on? And then the

0: I think it's 1921, yeah. Whichever is the clearest of hers.
1: Yeah. Okay. We'll do it.
0: Oh, I do remember. Yeah. Is there currently, modernly, like into 2026, is there any sector of radio that is surviving or thriving surprisingly?
1: It's not about that. The problem is that the major companies are also highly leveraged, that even when they have a success, it's a drop in the bucket. So economically speaking, all your majors are tremendously over-leveraged. Now, that's not to say they don't have some programming that's good, but when you say thriving and surviving, you know, there's very few individual owners. One of the last ones was a guy named Jerry Lee in Philadelphia, and sadly what happened to him, he had a partner who died, and he had to sell off half of the station to pay the widow of the partner. And sadly, that marked the end for him being able to operate the way he was, but that used to be just pure class. You know, he was an individual owner who did it right. But I'm trying to think of, and I hope I'm not forgetting somebody important, but as I scan the memory banks, I don't know anyone. Well, of course, you know, WGN is independent from the standpoint of they don't have any other radio stations. But it's Nexstar, so they have a ton of television stations. But but this is the only radio station, and it does well. Let me tell you, it's in the black. Television is not supporting it. You know, that it could easily, you know, because television dollars certainly eclipse radio dollars even in the best situation. But it doesn't have to. WGN is self-supporting. So there's one. Other than that, no, everybody I'm thinking about is behind the eight ball because of, again, bad financing.
0: I had a friend tell me that when he drives to work, he listens to WBBM, which is a news station, and how he felt that they were so, like, I don't know, that he felt that they gave information they didn't give on the television, and how this, as if this was some new thing that had just come out, news on the radio. And I'm like, okay.
1: Well, not only that, of course, now economics with them on their overnights, they're tending to record and repeat news and all that.
0: I know.
1: And there again, it's driven because of the economic destitution that all the majors are facing.
0: But they're just not a copy per se, but I mean, aren't they owned by CBS?
1: No, so they're All right. When CBS wanted to sell its radio division, they had several things in mind, because for one thing, they had no basis, meaning that they owned the stations outright from day one, so whatever they sold it for was 100% taxable. So they were looking for a deal where they could avoid some taxation. And the company that became Odyssey gave it to him was old Joe Fields. His son, David Fields, did this, and that had been Entercom. And so Entercom bought CBS, but the problem is what they paid for it, there again, they cannot operate these stations. For one thing, they had a number of Heritage AM radio stations, but Heritage radio stations on AM aren't worth that much. And so, they've already gone through a bankruptcy at least once, maybe more. I don't know. I'm not keeping up with it. But they're horribly overleveraged. So yes, it's CBS in name, but it's quote-unquote Odyssey, which is the old Entercom.
0: When did that happen? Did that happen in the recently, like 2015, 16?
1: I'm trying to think. No. It's fairly recently. I'm trying to think what year I should be able to do this.
0: WBBM was only on AM, and they made a big move.
1: Well, no, it had an FM as well, not the same format, that deal completed in November of 2017.
0: Oh, okay.
1: And it was, it was a reverse Morris Trust, and you'd have to read about that to understand. That's how CBS was able to not, pay as much in taxes, and that was what was important to them. But the deal was over $2 billion.
0: Oh, wow.
1: And so it tripled Entercom overnight, made them the second largest. And, of course, Entercom then changed its name to Odyssey. And there's irony in this because, old Joe Fields, David's dad, he was cheap as they come. And he started out with one little cable system, I think, in Alabama. Over the years bought some stations, but always was mindful of what was he paying and what was the bottom line and all that.

0: And here's son David, who's Ivy League educated, who you, next thing you know, he's willing to do a reverse Morris Trust. Well, okay, fine. I don't think you can pay it back. You know,
1: it is interesting. One other thing, and I mentioned, and I'll get off the phone. I find that some of, well, like I mentioned, like VON, they try to work really hard with bringing the like social media into the whole radio thing. But I think that's really difficult because, you know, we don't see you guys. And so, like, you know, it's kind of hard. Even back in like the 90s and stuff, like you would have television shows and not television shows, but television commercials and billboards where you'd see the DJ. Now, like, you know, I feel that we rarely see, you know, the DJ's face. And so it's really kind of difficult to like, and then also, you know, it's a old technology. So like trying to bring social media into the radio game. What do you think of all of that?
0: Well, firstly, as far as radio and visibility, I think radio strength was always the theater of the mind. I never wanted to see these disc jockeys. Believe me, they didn't look like they sounded. I'll tell you what.
1: Face the radio.
0: Yeah, right. Well, exactly. And, guys who sounded, like they had the testicles of a bull were, 5'1" or whatever. So you never know. And that was fine because I always used to say, this is the way I like it. They can look any way I want them to look like. So I'm not sure that's bad in terms of social media. Now you've got a different problem and you're dealing with attention span. And this is true for television as well. When you start seeing some of these television newscasts where they got 8 things going on the screen, they're trying to compete with that limited attention span that online users have at this point. You know, when you read a statistic like somebody is listening to less than 30 seconds of their all-time favorite song, that kind of gives you an idea how quickly they're moving. So, I think social media could be an addition to a show. You're talking about 1690 where VON is now. And when you're talking about something that's really trying to serve a community, I don't think that's necessarily a bad thing to do at all. You just have to do it right. See, therein lies the case. But, you know, if a good percentage of your audience is there, you know, being where they are is never a bad thing.
1: An excellent point. All right, Raleigh, thank you so much.
0: Thanks for calling.
1: Have a good night.
0: Appreciate it.
1: Have a good weekend.
0: You too. All right, so 888-876-5593. Here I am talking again too much. And, last night, first 2 hours, just open lines nonstop now. We've been just wall-to-wall since the beginning of the night. So let's see what we can quickly do right after this on WGN Radio. WGN Radio, I'm Raleigh James. We'll forego the bumper because I want to get to as many of you as I can. So we've got Brian and Seneca. Welcome back to WGN Radio.
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0: Yeah.
2: You can tune in to WWV and WWVH to see if he's able to receive anything in any of the major bands because those are always transmitting.
0: Oh, they are. I just assumed he'd already gone through the bands and gotten nothing.
2: Well, they are, and if he's got a digital tuner, tune it up to 2.5 megahertz or 2500 kilohertz, whatever. And then that's 2.5 megahertz, 5 megahertz, 10, 15, 20, and 25.
0: Yep.
2: The 2.5 megahertz put out 5 kilowatts of power, and the rest of them put out 10 kilowatts of power.
0: So there you go.
2: Being in Indio, he has a halfway decent chance of picking up both stations at the same time, and their transmissions are synchronized so that they don't really step on each other. WWVH uses a computerized woman voice, and WWV, which is in Pueblo, Colorado, uses a computer guy's voice. But each transmission has a silence. So you'll hear the girl, and then you hear the guy, or the other way around if you're hearing them both.
0: All right. Thanks for the call. Appreciate it.
2: Thank you. Bye.
0: All right. So let's see what we can do here now. I believe who's been hanging on for half of their natural life. Let's see. Victor in Silver Springs. What's up, Victor? Welcome back to WGN Radio.
3: Thank you. Well, you were talking about old TV shows earlier.
0: Yeah.
3: And And I remember the time tunnel. My history teacher said they were very accurate when they did the history part. She didn't really like when they went into the future. And okay. That show only lasted one season.
0: Yeah.
3: But it was really a good show.
0: James Darren.
3: And I always loved Gomer Pyle.
0: Okay. Yeah, no, James Darren was in that time tunnel show.
3: Yes.
0: Yeah, all right.
3: Also, after you go off, if people are interested, there's a trucking show called Overnight Drive with Steve Summers.
0: Oh, sure.
3: And you can hear the truckers call in. When I call in, my handle's Blind Man.
0: Perfect.
3: And over the years, I've gotten to know about 10 truckers personally.
0: Right.
3: Got their phone numbers and call them during the week, or they call me. It's quite interesting to hear what goes on that show.
0: Oh, good.
3: It's better than Red Eye, that's for sure.
0: Well, that's not saying anything. But yes, I just, yeah, better than Coast to Coast, too. But yeah, so Steve Summers Overnight Drive. Good. All right. 844-844-3388. See, I've listened.
3: Yes. Yeah.
0: Okay, thanks.
3: So, it's really, like I said, one of the truckers, I don't know if I told this story, but there's a trucker called Brain Dead.
0: Yes, we have talked about that.
3: I said, how did you get that nickname? He says, well, I got lost in Illinois, and I asked the cop for directions, and the cop says, that's the biggest brain-dead excuse I ever heard.
0: Yeah, I loved it. All right, well, thanks. We'll talk to you soon, Victor. Appreciate it.
3: Okay, thank you.
0: All right, so let's see. We've got a few minutes left, and I think we can get a couple things going on. So let's see. Cindy in Chicago, welcome back to WGN.
4: Yeah, I guess that free phone made a complete fool out of me on national radio.
0: Well, that'll happen.
4: But then anyhow, today I did. I thought, well, I'm going to do it today. I had my Cricket phone, Motorola phone unlocked. And I went to the library, and James, the tech expert, well, all he did was put the SIM card from that FOXX phone into my Motorola phone, and I didn't even have to do anything. Everything was just all installed.
0: And there you are.
4: Stuff like that is real tortured. Well, that free phone was just tortured. Going through what I went through.
0: Well, I'm glad all worked out.
4: And then my Bluetooth was just automatically installed, too. I never even had to figure out, install that.
0: It's a miracle.
4: Paired with my Bluetooth. But anyhow, my father was a ham radio, and he's an operator. He used to build his own radio.
0: Yeah, very common. Hallicrafters and all that stuff. Plenty of manufacturers.
4: His antenna, it was in his... It was, his workbench was in the basement. He stood on a stool.
0: Yeah.
4: And he used to connect for his antenna. He had like a clip thing on a wire.
0: Yeah, the alligator clips, of course. Absolutely. You have pretty much ended the show, Cindy. We'll talk to you next week. Thanks. All right, so let's see, 30 seconds, who do they belong to? Let's see, all right, well, actually, is Ruth still there? Ruth, are you awake? I don't think so. No, Ruth had to have given up. Yeah, because that's been hours. I mean hours. So apologies to Ruth for that. Chris called back. No time to talk about Boys Beware tonight because it takes more than 30 seconds.
5: Okay, yeah.
0: All right. We'll talk to you later.
5: I just want to say...
0: What?
5: Okay. Boys Beware, I wanted to put it on the Film Society, but it was too taboo.
0: I'm sure it was. Okay, thanks. Appreciate it. Yeah, that must have been a great conversation. I would have loved to have been there to hear that. Apologies to Brent in Tennessee, to Chuck in Rockford, and to you if I didn't get to you. And a big thanks to Bob for keeping us on the air. And to John for screening your calls. But above all, to you for calling. That was really good tonight. And apologies to whom I didn't get to. But that's why we have next week a replay of Monday Night Trivia tomorrow. And then Monday Night Trivia, maybe abbreviated. Might be a sports interruption, but I think we'll get at least an hour of it. So check in and we'll talk then. Until then, that's a wrap. I'm Raleigh James. It's WGN Radio.
5: 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I'm Grant Marshall, 2020 news, real stories, real fun. Takeover Takedown. 700 screeching speedsters spinning, smoking, and scorching L.A.'s Harbor Gateway got a sudden shock. LAPD's street sweeper drones detected the donut-driving daredevils. Then 150 cops closed the corridors. Nearly 70 arrests, 570 citations, 200 cars confiscated, and 7 guns grabbed. Even an 11-year-old earned a citation. Those rubber-burning rebels came to take over the street, and Los Angeles police took over the takeover. Bitcoin Bender. A $240 million Bitcoin bonanza became a breathtaking binge. Prosecutors say young cyber scammers conned a DC crypto king, then blew the booty on private planes, palatial pads, and 30-plus exotic autos, while one alleged ringleader burned $569,000 in one night at an LA nightclub. The blockchain bandits apparently discovered the quickest way to turn Bitcoin into bye-bye coin. The Pie Piper. Cream and Punishment, the pie-pelting prince of pastry pranksters. The New York Times now reporting Bold Throne Creamery has died after years of thrust desserts hurled at the powerful and pompous. Raving Cream and his drenchman pied Brigitte Bardot, a future French president, and the head of Ryanair, to shame just a few. Creme Goulet and his fun-loving face slimers once meme-rinsed Bill Gates with 3 pies entering an event, then another inside just to lay it on thick. And that's what's happening. I'm Grant Marshall, 2020 News.
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0: WGN Radio. I'm Riley James. 3 hours to spend together. And as I was saying, if it's on your mind, it'll absolutely be on mine. But Engineer Bob, who is with us tonight, keeping me in line, had sent a number of stories, which he often does. I love his links. And some of which we can't use on the air. And, well, I guess we could if I took the time to clean them up. And others, on the other hand, well, Millie Moon, that's the subject right now, Millie Moon. Millie Moon makes baby's diapers, and apparently this is a big issue. I've read this article, and by the way, the important part is not brought up by anybody, but we'll get there. Apparently, parents of young children in need of diapers have been noticing that with Millie Moon, their diapers were, well, not the diapers so much, the kids has started to have skin peeling and rashes and redness and chemical burns. And so, obviously, a concerned mother would do the only reasonable thing. They'd immediately, of course, stop using the product. But after that, call the company or write to the company. Get in touch with the company somehow. Well, the problem is that's what those mothers did. And they were told that there is no problem. Well, apparently, someone brought it up in social media, and instantly there were like 2,000 responses of parents who say, oh, no, skin turned bright red, developed a rash, etc., and so forth. And so what's interesting is that even when the company is called out by somebody they have to answer, not a parent, they're saying, no, there's no changes. There's nothing. There's been no change in our formulation, our materials, or our suppliers. The only thing we did, anything that comes in contact with the baby skin has not been changed. The only thing we did is apparently the graphic goes further up the diaper now, but they're again saying no changes whatsoever. And yet you have over 2,000 people who are immediately up in arms and others as well complaining to various agencies. So in a case like this, when the company says no change, and again, the big question, and I'll get to that, but there is something that's missing from the writer of this article and missing from the diaper company. Who's actually in charge? So you look at the Consumer Product Safety Commission to ask about what the deal is and what it would take to trigger a recall. And they said there's jurisdictional overlap with the FDA when it comes to diapers. And there's some confusion over which agency is handling the issue, which probably means that nobody is, but the bottom line is complain to both. Firstly, stop using the diaper if you've got a problem, to say the least. Consult your pediatrician if your child has irritation that's persisting. Do not wait. Then file a complaint with the Consumer Product Safety Commission and document everything. Yeah, take some pictures as well. Now, here's the thing. I don't doubt that the diaper company hasn't changed their formulation, Millie Moon. But what's not been asked here is, where are the diapers made? Yeah, and if we're talking a foreign country like, say, China, yeah, how do you know that something hasn't changed? I would want to be afraid, very afraid, if I were distributing a product that was made in China, because you just don't know. So meanwhile, while Millie Moon is saying, no changes, parents are saying, this is not good. And the volume of complaints alone will probably make the need for action clear. And the FDA and the product safety people will have to get together and make a decision there. But yeah, nothing's changed. Nope, everything's normal. And doesn't that gall you when you're looking at your kid and the skin's peeling and they're telling you, oh, no, it's all in your head. No, I'm sorry, it's not. So if you're facing this, by all means, stop using the diapers and do file a complaint, because sometimes there's action in numbers as far as that goes. Now, again, I don't know. It was where was it? It was WCPO Channel 9. And because there's so much of it in the tri-state area in Cincinnati. And so a reporter from Channel 9 did a story on it. But I wish that whoever is doing these stories would find out a little bit more about exactly where are these suckers made. All right, so 888-876-5593, 8888 Raleigh. And we're going to kick it off tonight with Eric. Eric is in, I don't know, it looks like Indio. Are you in Indio, Eric?
1: I am in Indio. Hey, Raleigh.
0: All right, well,
1: good.
0: Yeah, John changed the spelling of it, so I'm trying to figure out what. It must be Indio. All right, very good. What's happening?
1: I have bought a radio, and I can only get AM and FM on it. And it's supposed to have shortwave and different bands. And, you know, it's, I'm going to go look at it.
0: Yeah, obviously you bought an AM, FM radio, but first I want to know.
1: It's tiny compared to what, it looks like an 80s retro something, but it's got more, it's set to Rome.
0: Yeah, well.
1: And it only gives you so many countries. Oh, it's an ATS, like SAM, 25X, like X-ray 2, AM, SSB, Wi-Fi. The Wi-Fi I found out on this model is only for clocking, only to sync time.
0: Oh, that's interesting.
1: And some other ones. I would rather get like a transatlantic, something retro but new.
0: Right, and it claims, I'm looking it up, that's why I asked you what it was, but it claims that it's full band, FM, AM, long wave, medium wave, SW, and SSB. And so you're saying you can't find the bands?
1: I found the bands, but I can't get any noise on them.
0: Ah, well, a lot of this you're going to need to hook up a little antenna to this.
1: Two antennas came, and they're both on.
0: Yeah, well.
1: Wi-Fi and a long thing with a coax. Looks like a coax almost type deal.
0: Interesting. Man,
1: it's probably junk.
0: Well.
1: $91.
0: They're still selling it as far as that goes. You know, I worry about something made by a company in China that I can't pronounce. The Chichiyang, I think it is. The Chichiyang for 90.
1: Oh, my.
0: Yeah.
1: Wow.
0: That's right. You've got yourself a Chichiyang. And looking.
1: Ooh la la.
0: God, I guess.
1: No.
0: Looking at it as we speak, looking at the antennas they include, no, none of that's going to do what you need it to. All right. So, it's got a 2.4 inch color touchscreen, don't you know?
1: And, it's little.
0: Yeah. Oh, it is little. Yeah.
1: You can make it look like retro. You can make it look like the old one, but.
0: Yeah. What in particular?
1: I should have went with the crane, but.
0: Yes, exactly right.
1: I don't know about that.
0: Exactly right.
1: For sure, because I want retro. But.
0: Yeah.
1: I want something that works above all else.
0: Right, exactly. It doesn't matter if this has 9,000 bands. If you can't hear any of them, it is a problem. And it seems, as I'm reading the description, to be a combination, like you say, of legacy, if you will, and up-to-the-minute features, don't you know? And, I still think, a Wi-Fi antenna is not going to help you, obviously. They put one in there. Most of what I see is not going to matter whatsoever on this. Obviously, you've tried AM, which is medium wave, 520 to 1710. Are you getting anything there?
1: Yeah, AM and FM will work. I just don't get anything but static on all the other.
0: Yeah, that's because you're going to have to put an external antenna to it that'll work. So you can actually read the C-Crane catalog because even though you didn't buy a C-Crane product, they've got a lot of good information about shortwave and antennas and all of that.
1: Can you recommend a C-Crane that I want to describe what I'm looking for and you might know about one?
0: Okay, let's hear it.
1: Okay, when I was little in the 70s, I used to listen to Grandpa had a radio hanging in the kitchen window, a little place outside of Rochester, Minnesota. And anyway, it had all kinds of pictures of airplanes on it. Like, I don't know if it had like 5, 6, 7 different dial tuning indicators. And he could get airplanes on there and police and regular songs, too.
0: Well, all right.
1: And I'd like to get those.
0: You're not going to get the police band anymore because they've truncated it. It's scrambled in a way that your standard radio is just not going to pick it up. There are receivers you can get that would do that, but one that will do it effectively is going to be pricey. So you can forget about that. Now, as far as airplanes, you're talking about air traffic control, And that exists on both VHF and UHF. And some of the radios will, in fact, carry the frequencies that they use.
1: Mm-hmm.
0: So
1: mm-hmm.
0: it really defends. Like the CC Skywave, that's got the VHF aviation band in addition to shortwave. And so, that's one that might be of interest. But the first thing I do.
1: And you and John have two different favorites, right? You have one you like better,
0: right.
1: And then
0: neither of those are shortwave radios, although I do have most of the stuff the Sea Crane company makes. But no, both of those are the CC Radio 2E and the CC Radio 3. It's AM and FM and NOAA weather. It sounds good. They're just wonderful radios, but they're not shortwave. All right, now as far as that goes, the first thing I would
1: let me write this down. Okay.
0: The first thing I would do. Mm-hmm. Is go to ccradio.com and get some information. There's a couple shortwave antennas they have that are pretty damn cheap that you can you can look up that may help you. But you really probably need to know more. When you're saying shortwave, that encompasses a lot of bands. And of course, the problem with shortwave is depending on the time of the day, this is going to change the frequency and all that kind of stuff. So the first thing is to kind of target what are you looking for so that you can actually find it.
1: Well, back when we were little, Grandpa could get like Alabama and Tennessee. We were in southern Minnesota.
0: Well, no, wait. But Alabama
1: at nighttime,
0: yeah, right. But that's AM. That's not shortwave.
1: These were people talking, with each other.
0: Oh, well, then that's fine. But that wouldn't matter if it was Alabama or East India, as far as that goes. But sure, you can find frequencies that'll do that. But I'd say, check out the Sea Crane catalog. But then the other thing to do is just simple web searches to find out what you want. There's a few shortwave stations in America. Most of them are religious oriented. They sell the time to preachers more than anything else. That's changed dramatically. Years ago, you might hear something that would be interesting, but now more often than not, it's going to be that. But the shortwave band is divided into the shortwave spectrum is divided into several bands, and it has to do with the wavelength in meters. So you got like 120, 90, 75, and that would correspond to a megahertz frequency, like 49, 41, 31. That's like between 58 and 10 megahertz. And there's a lot of international broadcasting on that. But then you get a lot of daytime bands for international, and that's driven by sun reflection off the ionospheres. That's why I say the frequencies are going to change depending upon the time of day. So,
1: that's really complicated. Well, you say Sea Crane has really good information I think, in general.
0: I think they certainly have the antennas, but I think they do. But if not, you easily...
1: I need a cheat sheet.
0: Right, but I'll tell you what, if you just go to Google and type in shortwave frequencies, AI is going to tell you everything I'm telling you and more. It'll tell you where the amateur radio bands are, which, traditionally it's 80, 75 meter, like 3.5 to 40 megahertz. Or 40 meter or 20 meter, things of this nature. And then you get a number of other, like I say, frequencies. 11 meters is interesting, very active during peak solar activity. That's the other thing, not to blow your mind here, but you also can get a forecast for where the solar activity is each day, because that's going to change how your reception is. At the Sea Crane catalog, they've got a shortwave frequency list, and you can take a look at it. For instance, let's say you want to hear radio from Algeria or the Congo or wherever, they'll give you the frequencies, and then you can match it up to the radio. If you're saying, hey, all I want to hear is Jordan, well, 11690, so you want a radio that's going to have that, and so that's the easiest way. So, but in general, it's not like tuning in AM or FM and it's there 24/7.
1: Right, not at all.
0: No. And so you're very much victimized by the time of year and what the sun is doing and time of day. So it can be a lot of fun, but, it also can be a hassle. But for the most part, most shortwave radios I've encountered, you better have an external antenna, even if it's just a long wire. You better have something.
1: Yeah, these little telescoping antennas.
0: No, that, that for show. It doesn't work on those frequencies. So you can read about that, and then I wouldn't trash what you got yet. I'd find what you could hook up to see what you really had, because you don't know. You're trying it without an antenna, and you just don't. You're just hearing static.
1: Mm-hmm.
0: Yeah, right. So that's why you need a good. I'd look for a good antenna, and they should be very cheap. You can make them, as far as that goes.
1: Yeah.
0: And then I would also look for a frequency list like the one that's at the Seacrane Company, but there's many others as well. And that way, kind of target what it is you're trying to hear.
1: And they'll have lists of all that, huh?
0: Well, they do, actually, as far as that goes. But I think just, you know, open up your computer, go to Google, and do a web search, and it'll all come up.
1: All right, cool.
0: Yeah.
1: Well, I'll check it out. I'm looking at a couple. What do they call those? Are they Zenith Transoceanic?
0: Oh, the Zenith Transoceanic. Yes. Yes, but when I wax sentimental about the Zenith Transoceanic, I'm going back to when they had tubes. They weren't even solid state. And that's
1: no, some of them have tubes, yeah.
0: Oh, yeah. Well, some of them are an amalgamation, actually. But yeah.
1: But the 70s ones are solid state, I think. Late
0: yeah,
1: 60s,
0: right,
1: started, huh?
0: Right. But, you know, my stuff was from the 50s, obviously. That's why I always used to laugh. They said it was portable because they had a handle on it. It was luggable. The thing was heavier than I was. All right. Well, I've blown the break again. I'm off to a roaring start. So
1: be careful now.
0: We'll talk to you later. Thanks for calling, Eric.
1: Right.
0: Keep me posted how you're doing.
1: Right.
0: Appreciate it.
1: Sure will.
0: All right. So, all right. Indio checks in. Next, we'll get to you after the news right here on WGN Radio. Yes. Yeah, when John walked in, I thought, oh, blew it again.
2: You know, if he wants to hear what Grandpa heard, it's kind of like a time warp here.
0: Yeah, well, exactly. Yeah.
2: Maybe you should have referred him to the movie Frequency.
0: Oh, jeez. I don't know. I have that great dream that I can go through tunnels, and instead of radio being wiped out, it brings back what it took in 1956.

0: WGN Radio. I'm Riley James. Well, there she is, Leslie Gore, 1963 on Mercury. That was a follow-up to Judy's Turn to Cry, actually. Three hits in a row. It's my party, Judy's Turn to Cry, and she's a fool. And so it was that Deb in Western New York near Buffalo wrote and wanted to know, who is that male doing the deep voice part there? Yeah, well, firstly, nobody knows. That's the truth, because it's been somewhat lost to history. I can tell you a few things that probably won't help but are interesting nonetheless. It was recorded at Bell, as was It's My Party and Judy's Turn to Cry. And actually, it was the last of her big hits that was recorded at Bell. After that, they went to A&R. And Quincy Jones used both of those, as far as that goes. A&R was Phil Ramone's studio. The A part was Jack Arnold. So Arnold and Ramone, A&R. And interesting in that, even though Quincy chose to record that at Bell, and Bill Stoddard was the guy who did most of the recording engineer, so I assume he did that as well, but he brought in Phil Ramone to do the vocal overdubs and right at Bell. And so it was kind of an amalgamation, if you will, of both of those. As far as when, it was recorded on July 10th, 1963. But there's virtually no record of who the session players were, so we don't know. What's funny is that there's widespread disagreement on what he's singing. In fact, you can look at various forums online, and music critic Richie Unterberger has the definitive, as far as he's concerned, conclusion. It's Shagadoola. Well, I've heard other people saying Shagadoola, but yeah, and many others as well. But the interesting part is that a few jazz-leaning listeners contributed to the forum saying it sounded like it mimics bossa nova, and I thought, this is better living through chemistry. Whatever they're using, I want some too. All right. Now, she also asked about Look of Love, which we're going to play as our next bumper, and that is one of my all-time favorite records. So that dovetails into another question that Deb had, and happy to play that. And get into the question, oh, the horror of remastering. Yes, we'll get to it. Okay, so 888-876-5593, 8888 Raleigh. We got Don in Beloit. What's happening tonight, Don?
1: Hey, I'm listening to all this cool radio, ham radio and so on, questions, yeah. This interesting conversation you had.
0: Well, indeed, and by the way, we have Misty coming up for you. You wanted Errol Garner's. I'll play the original.
1: That's awesome, yeah. Yeah, radio can really affect your health. I had to go to my doctor, and I asked him to check out my Chi-Chi Yang.
0: Yeah, right.
1: Yeah. Well, I recently got a degree in a local community college. I got another degree recently, and my one of my best instructors was a big ham radio person in the area.
0: Yeah,
1: and they're just always like kind of fascinating to watch someone that like has a hobby that's so kind of old fashioned, even, you know.
0: Well, no, I mean I'd say it's as just as valid today as ever, the human condition.
1: Oh, yeah.
0: You know, talking to people, yeah, around the world. Yes, yeah, CQ. All right.
1: I'm looking up on, like, for one to, like, nudge into that area that you were just talking to. You know, I was just looking at, you know, the classic tall antennas and the different antenna options. But of all things, like the engineer, you know, safety person inside me, or, you know, you have to, boy, you really have to ground those, and then you get special grounding and things to avoid radio frequency interference, I guess, too.
0: Yeah, well, the first thing to do, the easiest thing to do, is just string a long wire out the window to maybe 100 feet of copper wire strung to a tree. You know, I'd say everything else be damned, and see what you pick up.
1: Well, even as a child, even as a young kid, you know, I remember doing this with one of my parents' extra radios, and I remember seeing like this little diagram on the back.
0: Yeah.
1: It kind of reminded me of a clothesline,
0: right?
1: And it showed that if you want to do AM better, you got to go horizontal. Do you You remember that?
0: Yeah, but of course, when you're talking about medium wave, which is AM, that's pretty much available to all of us. I think where people get stumped is like when we talk to Eric, my radio's not picking up anything. Yes, well, you don't have an antenna that was worth a damn, and that's always less of a problem with AM. Although I'll tell you that original Select antenna was just a wonder. With the you put it in front of the radio and it improved reception, so it's just great.
1: Okay, I'm reading about these center fed dipoles.
0: All right,
1: and the classic vertical antennas, which have like 360 degree coverage,
0: right.
1: And then the Yagi Uba beam antennas, which are for repeaters or DX.
0: Yeah, Yagis. Yeah, sure. So there's.
1: Like you said earlier, it just depends on what you want to do. Like, let's say you really have some, I don't know, family in Iran, and you only are interested in that direction or something.
0: I like the idea of the center-fed dipole, which is also very easy to make, inexpensive, it's bidirectional and all that, or the long wire. Those are easy things, because when you start getting into Yagis, now you've got a complex deal, which can be highly directional, and there are multiple elements involved. So for somebody who is just starting out, I wouldn't suggest a Yagi.
1: Who's doing repeater networks nowadays?
0: Well, they're not, for the most part, as far as that goes. They're actually translators more often than not. Traditionally, repeaters were on the same frequency, and you would see it a lot in public broadcasting, for instance. But now it's FM translators, and it's going to put it somewhere else on the dial.
1: I see.
0: You know, and
1: I suppose you could set up your own repeater network with like 25 other people around the world or something.
0: Oh, yeah, I don't know. I don't know that you'd want to. But yeah, now you're talking strictly hobbyist, obviously, and so I don't know. You could probably talk to somebody who's deep into that now as to what they can do, especially what they can do now that they couldn't do in 1950, for instance.
1: Yeah. When I worked at a lot of different power plants around the country, around the Midwest, especially big power plants. And one of the first things that's laid down is your grounding network, a big, like just picture football fields of cables, like in both directions, like a grid. And somewhere in the middle of all that was a big giant spikes of like zinc rods that were like, just picture like a toothpick driven into the ground, like, I don't know, 20 feet, like with a rod of zinc. I don't know why, but zinc was really popular, maybe because of the galvanically better for the soil or so, I don't know, but that was like your grounding rod of grounding rods to a grounding network. But they're saying no, don't use zinc on any grounding for this stuff. This has all got to be copper.
0: It depends why you're grounding. When you're talking
1: about
0: antennas, you're grounding because you're trying to eliminate certain frequencies and certain interference and all that. When you're talking about
1: lightning.
0: Right, well, to a lesser degree, but yes, when you're talking about grounding an entire plant, you're absolutely in the safety quadrant. That's what that's about. Lightning. So lightning if you're worried about grounding General Motors, and static if you're in your backyard. Yes, you want a little lightning protection, but the likelihood that you're going to be hit by lightning is slim, fat, and none.
1: Yeah.
0: Now again, I'm not suggesting you put up a tall mast and don't properly ground it. Don't get me wrong, but again, for your hobbyists, the concern is what interference are you eliminating rather than your safety issues.
1: What's this other antenna? It's called an end-fed half-wave, EFHW, for parks on the air, portable operators, restricted spaces. It's flexible and easy to deploy in trees.
0: Yeah. Yeah. It's usually written as EFHW, end-fed half-wave.
1: Never heard of it before.
0: It's a single wire. It's cut to a half-wavelength of its lowest operating frequency. That's all it is.
1: Like if you're aiming for 20 meters, then you're doing a 10 meter?
0: Yeah. Yeah, so you can, you know, all this, yeah, all absolutely, all this stuff you can look at online. It's very,
1: sure.
0: it's, you know, put in simple, stupid ways. So it's not going to be anything that will be, you know, you won't need to worry about grasping it. You'll get it. But the key benefit to that is that it doesn't require tuning. You know, it's a multiband antenna that's across the resonant harmonics. So, you know, that's nice. And, you know, so, yeah, but all this stuff, you can read ad nauseum about this.
1: So this is the big Rock County. Big question. Did Raleigh James ever do anything like this?
0: No, I mentioned before I was going to take my ham test. I memorized all the Morse code. I know it to this day, probably. I mean, I could have had enough code to do an extra 20 words a minute. And then I got a paying job. And I made a stupid mistake. I said, oh, there's money in it. Why would I do this for free? And that was the end of my interest in shortwave radio. And it's really a shame because I think I would have probably had fun with it. But instead, I was making money.
1: Well,
0: I'll tell you what helped early on. The Cuban Missile Crisis was wonderful in South Florida.
1: You're in Miami.
0: Yeah, because, right. Of course, they couldn't get licenses. So you had to have somebody run the board. Well, I had my choice of jobs. So, you know, and I told him, I said, you know, because one of the guys said, I swear to God, a general manager said to me, just make sure they don't overthrow the country. And I laughed. I said, I can't stop them from urinating in the wastebasket. You want me to? But anyhow, the reality
1: was.
0: You got to stay on the air. Well, the thing that I told him, I said, you know, don't think that I'm literally doing too well in Spanish anymore. I'm just memorizing out cues. So, you know, I could run the board and get news and all that together. But yeah, so all those paying opportunities suddenly, although I did like the Collins S line, I sort of salivated over that, wanted that.
1: We are talking about the Miami era,
0: yeah.
1: Raleigh James.
0: Yeah.
1: Okay.
0: Yeah.
1: Did you have like stuff like Corvettes up on, posted on the wall or something back then?
0: No, I mean, I got my driver's license, got a car, you know.
1: Yeah. What was the name of that roadhouse again, the big one that was so popular in Miami back then?
0: Which one?
1: I don't know. The one that all the B-rated singers would go to. It sounded like a real wild place.
0: Oh, no. There were several of those. But, you know, yeah. Like the Barn, which was where Wayne Cochran would be on the 79th Street Causeway.
1: Well, no, not that one.
0: You know, but there were a ton of these venues. So
1: yeah,
0: it could be virtually, there's no shortage of that. Virtually,
1: yeah, that was fun for you to see some of that, I imagine.
0: Yeah, but, you know, as I've said before, the stuff I really wanted to do on Northwest 2nd Avenue, I was the wrong color. They wouldn't let me in.
1: Okay.
0: You know, and I don't blame them. I don't blame them one bit because it was a terrible time. And, you know, here they were. They were performing at all the big hotels on Miami Beach, but they weren't allowed to be there, you know, and sleep there, for instance.
1: And you're like 17 years old banging on the door.
0: Yeah, pretty close, yeah. And, yeah. So early Sam and Dave before anybody knew who they were, you know, that kind of stuff. But
1: does anybody like do music on these ham and shortwave?
0: Well, you're not going to find entertainment on ham radio.
1: Yeah.
0: You're going to find communication.
1: Yeah.
0: As far as shortwave, yeah, some stations will, but not as much. You know, in the past, if you were talking about, you know, 1964, I'd say, oh, yeah, there's a lot of music on shortwave. And, you know, everything from Radio Luxembourg to, you know, Radio Bonaire or whatever. Anymore, it's mostly paid religion. We've got a couple in the United States. We got one in Nashville and I think one in Maine anymore. There was a guy years ago, he got a license to put one in Louisiana. He was going to call it NDXE and Dixie. Never actually happened, but he did send out calendars. I've still got the calendar. But
1: I really want to go to Bonaire. I cannot believe you mentioned Bonaire.
0: Well, that used to be, you know, on medium wave, on AM, in the Lesser Antilles, Radio Bonaire at 800 used to be wonderful because it was top 40. And, you know, it was just great. And depending on where you live, you know, 800 is one of those frequencies. You might be hearing Radio Bonaire, but you might be hearing CKLW, depending on where you lived, or later, right. X-Rock. A lot of people think that X-Rock, CK, and Bonaire happened at the same time. That's not true. X-Rock came later. That came in 73. And by then, Bonaire probably was over.
1: And it was just overlap that just naturally happened.
0: Well,
1: it,
0: no, I mean, they were frequencies that were licensed, directionally for their own patterns and all that. But those were the big ones that American kids would have always waxed fondly about, would be either, depending on where they live, CKLW or Radio Bonaire or later X-Rock.
1: So these would be advantageous because it would go like really far versus like a little AM station on some island in the Caribbean. You're not going to do anything. But if you are.
0: No, see, remember, if you have a quarter of a million watts, you are. Hang on a minute. Don't go away. Stay where you are. I think it's time to at least do one of two commercial breaks, or God knows, maybe both of them, coming up on WGN Radio.

0: WGN Radio. I'm Raleigh James. That's at the original Misty, Earl Garner, 1962 on Mercury. And that was Don's request. And getting back to Don here a moment. And yeah, I've also got for you, I didn't want to do short shrift of it, but you're Jimmy Skinner, and we'll play the Luke Gordon version of Dark Hollow as well. But in answer to your question, when you say not much power, Radio Bonaire had 500,000 watts.
1: I was reading, I know, I four towers, 478 feet tall, yeah, four of them.
0: Exactly. It started in 63 with that power. They got a Brown transmitter.
1: Wow.
0: And that was nice. But yeah, it was 500,000 watts. And there were times that it would kind of terrorize CKLW, not too much longer. But the thing is, you know, NARBA didn't cover it. It didn't have to worry about the limitation. And yeah, it had 500,000. And they were absolutely playing top 40 at night. But that would be if a preacher would buy the time. There would go the top 40,
1: right.
0: You know.
1: Trans World Radio, yes. TWR Bonaire.
0: It's true. That's right. In Belnem.
1: It was so powerful that dominated nighttime airwaves across the Caribbean, the eastern United States, and South America. Well, it's very close to Venezuela, of course.
0: Right, so, so obviously, now you see what I'm talking about.
1: And so it regularly battled for airwave dominance on the extreme frequency.
0: Hold on
1: of
0: a minute.
1: CKLW.
0: Yeah, don't go away. Stay where you are. Time for the news or something on WGN Radio.

WGN Radio. I'm Riley James. Well, there's the Jimmy Skinner version of Dark Hollow, 1958 on Mercury. And it's interesting that the origin of the song goes back to 1927 when it was called East Virginia. And then in 58, we had Bill Browning on the Island label who came up with Dark Hollow. And before he could even really get it released... Okay, a few months after he did, covered by two people simultaneously. One of them was Jimmy Skinner, who you just heard. The other was Luke Gordon, taking a slightly different tact in how to cover the song.

But the version that interests some is the Grateful Dead, who did it live in a number of places, including the Warfield Theater in San Francisco.

0: righty. So I'm sure hopefully Bill Browning there, who managed to get copyright on it. As I say, originally it was a traditional song, East Tennessee, but Bill Browning is credited. So hopefully the royalties just kept on coming. So back to Don and Beloit and Radio Bon Air, all 500,000 watts.
1: Yeah. A couple of quick things, Raleigh. Wow, this has really gone down a rabbit hole. Really interesting stuff that you're teaching us tonight. There was yet another really, really popular programming shortwave giant on Bon Air at that same time.
0: Right.
1: Radio Netherlands.
0: Right.
1: RNW. They go to the island and they do their own shortwave relay station to blast Dutch, English, and Spanish.
0: Well, they had a different mission. You see, when 800 debuted in 63, it was all focused on bringing the Lord to areas where, you know, heretofore there wasn't much. And in fact, they're back to about 440,000 watts now. For a while, they were down to 100,000, you know, just costs and all that. But they got back to it. And one of the reasons the guy, Lauren Libby, who is their president, who was interviewed, and he had said that he got back and it's 440,000 watts, mostly because of requests from Cuba. And so while he liked to think he was getting, obviously, to Venezuela, which is close, and then to Brazil, the reality is the real cry for it came from Cuba.
1: It's kind of like a Voice of America Dutch style.
0: Yeah, well, so, and it's interesting to see the pictures, I'm sure you did, of their towers and all that. And so it looks good. Yeah. Yeah, but
1: I'll tell
0: you, 63.
1: A bunch of different programming.
0: From 63 through the end of the 60s, most of the time, if they didn't sell it to a preacher, they had top 40. And it sounded good to me.
1: Well, what happened was that the people that were caught in the middle, I was reading about while you were going to break there, people in the middle, like let's say in Pennsylvania, these kids growing up, they would get CKLW one night in the wintertime.

0: He was first at XER and XERF, which was the station, the goat gland operation guy, Dr. Brinkley, and he was there. When he was there, that was a quarter of a million watts. It was 250. And then from there, he went to XERB and Rosarita Beach, which is just south of Tijuana, and that was 50,000. But, man, it was a good 50 because it was directional, and it just pumped it up the shore long enough to get to Modesto and well beyond, where, of course, George Lucas could hear it and put him in American Graffiti.
1: Oh, right. Well, of course, you're getting the big L.A. market and so on that
0: well,
1: way, too.
0: Well, most of, you know, I'll tell you, XERB, and then later they changed their call letters to XEPRS, 1090 Express. They were, you know, great, like, East L.A. stations, like after Wolfman was off, you know, like Huggy Boy and people like that doing the lowrider specials. And they may still be doing it. I don't know. Was that XEG in Monterey? They would buy the time.
1: Well, Riley, it was great talking, and I thank you so much for teaching us about so much of the shortwave, interesting things.
0: Yeah, good to hear from you. Thanks.
1: Thanks for playing my stuff. Okay,
0: absolutely.
1: Bye-bye.
0: Yeah, and of course, you know, Bon Air, that's medium wave. That's just AM broadcasting, so your standard AM radio. But most of the time, like I'm saying, it's going to be religion. You know, you're not going to want to hear it. But, yeah, a lot of it was not. So later, of course, it all was. So, and that, of course, was Wolfman's decline when, and I still don't know who he upset, but the Mexican government outlawed preachers on the radio. And that was it for Bob, for Wolfman Jack. He was off completely. After he was long gone, like a month, okay, it was a little more than a month, but not less than a year. They said, oh, no, we've changed our mind. Preachers are just fine. So I'll forever think that this was not a way to worry about content as much as to just get him out of town. And it worked like a charm. So Eduardo in Tampa, welcome back to WGN Radio.
2: Yeah, good evening, Riley. Well, I found this poll or survey interesting. Most expensive thing that someone purchased that you later regretted. And just a few things on here from a small list. Luxury, 20%. Gambling, 19%. Vehicle, 18%. Vacation, 16%. Two more. Home, 13%. Education, 12%.
0: Okay.
2: How about that?
0: I would believe it. I would think as time goes on, education is going to go higher on that list.
2: Mm-hmm.
0: So,
2: I mean, for me, I would say maybe a product that I shouldn't have gotten. Definitely not a home or vehicle.
0: Yeah.
2: Or education.
0: Yeah. No, mine would be my 1975 Corvette. That would certainly be it. But I was the idiot who kept this dog for 10 years. And to this day, I don't know why. I mean, I got to see all of America because I was stranded everywhere. So
2: yeah, well, I love Corvettes. And especially since that 80s TV show Stingray that lasted a couple of years. That's how I became a fan of the Stingray.
0: Okay.
2: So
0: well, there were good ones. Just 75 was a dog year, and I should have known it.
2: Uh-huh.
0: But so I think that's probably the closest I have to a regret, because I don't buy many things that are worth very much.
2: Yeah. I mean, I did get some things from, there's a store from suburban Chicago, Park Ridge, but now they're in Geneva. It's called the American Sign Surplus.
0: Uh-huh.
2: And I would get some science stuff for, you know, some of the young people here.
0: Okay.
2: Yeah. When I was over there, when I had to go back to Chicago and then come back over here to Tampa.
0: Yeah.
2: Yeah. I mean, I thought it'd be a nice thing, especially around Christmas.
0: Sure.
2: Because, you know, you want young people to have something for a long time. You don't want them throwing it away after a month or two.
0: Yeah. Well, there you go. So no regrets
2: something like
0: there.
2: Something where you're using your mind, critical thinking, you know.
0: Okay. Yeah. Like I'm saying.
2: Something like that. I can't believe I would regret. Getting,
0: right. I can't either. No regrets with that. No.
2: Yeah. But, you know, education, I could see. Yeah, education, I think, would be higher because I'm somebody who's an advocate of the trade schools. And
0: yes, me too.

0: Yeah, and then to waste all that money on college.
1: It's ridiculous.
0: You know, back before the internet, it made sense.
1: Well, college, but back when it didn't cost much. You know,
0: that too.
1: 50 years ago, the state school was free usually, or $100 a semester, and the private school was maybe $1,000 a semester. And granted, $1,000 was a lot more then than it is now, but still, it's no comparison. These kids coming out of school with six figures debt, you can't justify that. Now, if you're planning to be a neurosurgeon, well, yeah, you're going to go to college. You know, as far as lawyers, well, my God, it's Joe's Law School and Grill anymore. There's so many damn lawyers coming out. I'm not sure that that's worth anything. But for the most part, there's very few things that you need a four-year degree to do. And originally, of course, colleges were not about degrees for work. They were the liberal arts colleges for the upper classes. It was more just increasing your knowledge base. It wasn't seen as a trade school, which is now.
0: Yeah, I like listening to Mike Rowe. Anytime Mike Rowe, I'll like stop doing whatever I'm doing, because one of the things he's mentioned a lot is like for every five tradesmen that retires, there's only two going back in.
1: Yeah.
0: So.
1: Well, there you have it.
0: Yeah.
1: All right. Well, it's always good to hear from you.
0: If anybody wants to chime in, any of your callers on that?
1: On regrets. I'd love to hear it.
0: That'd be interesting to hear.
1: Yeah, me too. Thanks. Appreciate it.
0: Yeah, I'll be at the Bucks game on Sunday for the work on the second home game.
1: Enjoy every minute of it.
0: It'll be dry weather, so
1: okay, thanks.
0: No rain like the first one.
1: Yeah, so good deal. I don't know, regrets. Do you have any regrets? And for the most part, I can't, you know, even apart from expensive things, which I don't buy many of those. No, for the most part, no regrets. Usually, whatever it is, it works out how it should. That's what I always say on whatever it is. All right, let's see. We've got Brian with a Y in Miami with two I's. What's going on tonight, Brian? Oh, we've lost Brian. Well, sorry about that, Brian. I think he we have a sad obit, although not too sad, because nice long life, 93 years old. And that was Bob Pettit, a basketball player, 11 seasons with the NBA, all in Milwaukee. And, in St. Louis, I guess, the Hawks, and became the first recipient of the NBA MVP award. And that was 1959, I think. And so 93, that was a good life. And hopefully it was a situation where it was just all of a sudden, you know, gotta go. Yeah, and died yesterday, and LSU announced it today. His wife, Carol, died in 2010, and they'd been married a long time, and they had three kids and 10 grandkids. And later, you're saying, well, what did he do after the NBA? He worked in the banking industry in Baton Rouge and in Metairie, New Orleans, for 23 years, then financial consulting. And retired about 20 years ago from Equitas Capital, and he had co-found that, so he did very well. All right, a life well lived. Rest in peace. 888-876-5593, 8888 Raleigh on WGN Radio.

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It was Jack in St. Charles who said, hey, I want to hear Chris Barber. You betcha. His jazz band, A Petite Fleur, 1958 on Laurie. More after the news right here on WGN Radio.

WGN Radio. I'm Raleigh James, and Deb in upstate New York wanted to hear that, and it is one of my all-time favorite records. That's right. I'm willing to admit it publicly. Look of Love, Leslie Gore. It does it for me. What Deb was asking was something that I mentioned last week and have at other points as well, talking about how when CDs come out, invariably they screw up the original mix to the point that it's just damn near unlistenable. And there's two reasons for it, and sometimes it's both. And one is that when they're getting the tapes, they very often will not get the original 45 mono mixtape, which is the bottom line to these records. They'll get, in fact, that primitive wide-track stereo master tape and early stereo technology isolated tracks to the extreme right or the left, and well, bottom line, that and so the wrong tracks. But more to the point, and I think it's a bigger issue, is and you see it, by the way, on all the Motown stuff that just got a soulectomy, is that recording engineers want it to sound better somehow. They don't understand that, well, we want it to sound like is the original 45 mix, and there's a reason it was that way. Yeah, arranger Klaus Ogerman and producer Quincy Jones knew exactly what they were doing with these records. And so Deb, in her email to me, was talking about hearing some of these on YouTube that were missing background vocals, and that's exactly at the heart of it. And you can, by the way, Deb, look for the original 45 version of just about anything that you want, and you'll get it. But very often, when you'll hear things online, it'll just be horrendous, much like the CD versions. And so I was going to give you a comparison here of something.

0: hear the difference? All right. So, yeah, need I say more? And by the way, someone who posted that online posted it as the original 45 version. No, just absolutely not. All right. So enough of that, Devin. I hope you liked it. And thanks for giving me a chance to play Look of Love, because I like doing that. Jay is a first-time caller. He's in Cincinnati. Welcome, Jay, to WGN Radio.
1: Hey, Raleigh, I remember in my youth we had one of those large radio installations, this antenna of Radio Free Europe up in Westchester.
0: Really?
1: As you traveled up, yeah, up 75, you could see it off to your right. I guess Powell Crosley had something to do with that.
0: I don't think that was Radio Free Europe. I think you were talking about in Mason.
1: Yes.
0: Yeah, no, that was WLW's site. And they had those Blaunox towers where it looked like a diamond in the center.
1: Yes.
0: Yeah, and back when they were 500,000 watts, which they were for a while, they had a water-cooled transmitter. It was like a moat. And that was there until a few years ago. So, no, that was not Radio Free Europe. That was WLW.
1: Oh, okay. Well, there's a museum up there called the Cincinnati Liars. That's what they called them. They,
0: oh, that's great.
1: Broadcast over to East Germany and so forth, I guess.
0: Well, there were other things there for a period of time, but the deal of Radio Free Europe and Radio Liberty also, they used to be separate and then they joined, was, and that was funded originally in 1950 by the CIA, of all things, and that was meant to broadcast to Bulgaria, Czechoslovakia, Hungary, Poland, and Romania. And they didn't have the Soviet Union and 17 other national languages for a few years there. And Congress funded it, believe it or not. And, yeah, the donations were through the Crusade for Freedom. And that was still around. But the CIA pulled all involvement out in 1971.
1: Wow. I bet you had a heck of a record collection back in the day, didn't you, Ron?
0: Well, I still have a hell of, you know, I don't know. I've got probably 100,000 45s and 50,000 albums. And the problem is I was taking four locations into three, and then life intervened and all things got. So I've got boxes everywhere. I fall over records. And I keep saying that one of these days I will actually organize this. But for right now, it's an impediment.
1: I'm jealous.
0: Yeah.
1: Hey, could you play a Mose Allison tune, Seventh Son?
0: Okay, sure. I will do
1: great,
0: that for you.
1: Great show, Rob.
0: Thanks for calling. All right, so let me write this down as we say goodbye to Jay, and so that I actually remember to do this tonight, because what I just wrote it on will not be around for Seventh Son, Mose Allison. Okay. All right. I'll do it. Now, let's see, 888-876-5593. Scott in Crystal Lake, welcome back to WGN Radio.
2: Hello, Raleigh. I know it's a cliche, but I'm going to say it anyway. It's a long-time listener, first-time caller.
0: Oh, well, I'm thrilled to have you. What brought you out tonight?
2: What got me into radio was my dad would put a Citizens Band radio in our minivan.
0: Okay.
2: To go travel.
0: All right.
2: And I fell in love with it, talking to the truckers.
0: Yeah.
2: Going through towns that you would find just for a short period of time, people that wouldn't take a breath.
0: Yeah.
2: And I fell in love with it. And then as I, you know, grew up, you know, internet became a thing, and I fell into the podcasting world. And what I love about radio is it's real. It's not handled a million different times through fiber and coax. It's just real.
0: And yeah, well hopefully in the best sense it is. It's local, it's live, it's real, yeah. And, you know, in some other senses, maybe not quite as much, but yeah.
2: I hear where you're coming from. Like now these days, it's simulcasted a lot easier than it used to be.
0: Well, actually, it's probably, as far as true simulcasting, that was until the FCC outlawed it. AM and FM used to simulcast ad nauseum. But yeah, sharing programming and all that, it's a shame, but we've talked about it a lot. I also understand it because the economics are such that these people are in trouble.
2: Absolutely, and that's what I want to address, is I love nerding out about everything behind the scenes and the behind the curtain of radio, but I want to know more about how do I approach a tower owner, you know, and just get, you know, do you have any books that you recommend or any resources that you recommend to find out the business behind it? Because without a business mindset, like, I want to unite the world through radio one day, because I believe it's going to come back, just like how we're going to build shopping malls, indoor shopping malls again one day.
0: I hope you're right about that. But all right, when you say a tower owner, at this point, I wouldn't really be looking at terrestrial. I'd be keeping that in mind for the future. Right now, you know, tower owners aren't going to give you space on their tower except for a small fortune. That's the reality of it. So it's not a question of.
2: When I hear you talk about, you know, $20 an hour, that was a few moons ago.
0: Well, that's not terrestrial as far... Oh, you mean in terms of buying time like that? Yeah, certainly it was actually $10 an hour in San Francisco in 1966 when Tom Donahue did it. And that was, you know, the station, not the... you don't care about the tower. But if you're talking about buying time on a radio station, you could probably do that cheaply on AM. And you could just ask them what they'll charge for a half hour or an hour. But I don't know what it would get you is the problem. Is maybe some bragging rights, but as far as real listenership, probably not. But yes, so the place to go if you want terrestrial radio, you want AM, and you look for the stations that are poorly rated, that are selling it at a, you know, what I call a dollar a holler. You know, they might have the Lithuanian hour and then paid religion or whatever. They'll sell you an hour cheaply. But again, I think you'd be better served by doing something online at this point in time.
2: I did that to a hyper localized market for over a year.
0: Yep.
2: And it probably failed because I thought, you know, you build it, they will come. And I did light marketing, but I firmly believe it's a marathon. And if you keep showing up, they will come.
0: Well, when it comes to online, you got a bigger problem with that. You know, if it's going to be on AM and they're scanning the dial, they'll hear you. But of course, that's also passe. The day of scanning the dial is almost non-existent with everything being digital. So it's possible they'll never hear you there. But the biggest problem with online is the old, you know, adage, you can go to Google, but no one's ever searched for something they didn't know existed. So the real key is to find out a way to have what you're doing online be recognizable to the people who would want to hear it. By the way, if you have that answer, you're a multimillionaire. Forget about radio. I don't have that answer. I wish I did. But that's the biggest problem of it. The people who succeed online have a terrestrial component. You know, you look at your big, your big podcasts, and it's either former terrestrial people, television and radio, or it is things like NPR, where they're streaming what is also terrestrial. But as far as a standard alone with absolutely no context, you'll die. And that's sort of what happened to you in a way, is that you didn't find a perch where people would hear you. I don't know that you'll find it terrestrially. You are, I'm looking at this, Crystal Lake.
2: WZSR.
0: Well, they're not going to sell you the time. It's a nice thought, but no, you could forget about that, I think.
2: I know.
0: Yeah,
2: that's big funny money, and it's hard to break into a market.
0: What do you want to do? Let me ask you this, because right now we're talking about the delivery truck. Let's talk about what's on it. That's the programming. What do you want to do?
2: I want to do call-in. I don't have the means, as you can tell. I don't like. So, I love your family of callers. Like the gentleman that last called in, he just got a job at a local hospital, right? And he's a transporter. I worked many years in a level one trauma center. Those people that are transporters are the fabric of a hospital.
0: Yeah.
2: And like I want that relationship. I want to build that momentum locally.
0: And yeah.
2: You know how you would look down a street and you would see the same flicker of the TVs in every window. And I think we're going to get back there one day.
0: In terms of Chicago right now, I'm looking at published rates and I'm seeing things like $14.90 you can get for $100 an hour. That, by the way, is later at night, not prime time. But there's a little station in Oak Lawn that sells blocks that probably cheap. So you could find that, but I don't know that you want to pay $100 an hour to begin with. But again, much like being online, how are people going to know you're there?
2: It's through self-promotion and marketing, and just I think it's a long game. I think there are algorithms that are more so there now, and they promote the I call it funny money, like the equity, that they don't have to be profitable. They're just there.
0: Yeah.
2: They don't have to. That's what we're up against, is, you know, the refined content versus the long form talking, because I think we're selling record players in Walmart now.
0: Oh, I know.
2: So I think kids are going to be scanning the dial.
0: It's hard to scan the dial anymore the way radios are, the way we used to by hand. But I'm trying to find somebody who would be affordable. I think more than trying to buy the time, because it's probably going to be more by the hour than you want to pay, is to convince somebody to air your show, which means you've got to show them why it is to their advantage to do that. And there's many ways to do that. One is by sales. You know, we've talked a lot about over the years about Kim Komando, who had just a brilliant idea, because when she went into the, you know, computer show, basically her sales pitch was, we're going to get you advertisers, which she had tie-ins and all that, so that weekend show bought them got them some sponsors. That made sense. So the one hand is, if you can show them that you're going to make them money. The other thing is, you know, if you've got something so compelling that they want to run it. But now I think you'd need demos of that, and boy, it'd be a hard sell. Hang on a minute. Don't go away. And we'll try to figure this out, though. I don't know that I have good news. Maybe you do, and I'd love to hear that. I'm Raleigh James. It's WGN Radio.

0: Everybody's talking about the seventh son. In the whole round world, there is only one, and I'm the one. Yes, I'm the one.
1: We'll play more of it after this. That's Mose Allison, 1963 on Prestige. Mose Allison sings. And right now we'll check out the news on WGN Radio.
0: Yes, I'm the one. I'm the one, the one they call the seventh son.

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I can heal the sick, raise the dead, and make the little girls talk out of

0: WGN Radio. I'm Riley James. Didn't want to give that short shrift, so yes, worth hearing. Mose Allison, Seventh Son, 1963 Prestige. All right. So, Brian called back, don't you know? All right. So, I think we're going to talk about Bob here. So, Brian, welcome back to WGN.
1: Yes, I do want to talk about Bob Pettit, but first I got to tell you that Leslie Gore tune I had never heard before. Normally, it's not a good thing to be gored, but I loved being gored with that one.
0: Ah, yeah, Luck of Love, my favorite.
1: Yeah, and the East Virginia thing, there's a very special moment in the career of a person I don't like to talk about, at least on your show, because a little birdie told me you don't happen to like him. But with Earl Scruggs playing banjo and his son Randy playing guitar, Dylan did East Virginia on television in 1970, recorded upstate in New York. And it was on, well, it wasn't on PBS. It didn't exist, as you know, back then. It was the old NET. And it's worth taking a look at on YouTube.
0: Now, wait, as far as I know, I don't have a problem with Earl Scruggs or Randy or Gary, for that matter.
1: Well, no, Dylan's the guy that
0: All right. All right. Yeah.
1: But that was a special moment for him. It's drenched in subtlety. So anyway, Bob Pettit in 1958, I was all of 4 years old, and this is 10 years before the Blues skated in the town, and the football Cardinals hadn't deserted Chicago for St. Louis until 1960. So in terms of Major League sports, with the Browns leaving and flying away and becoming the Orioles in Baltimore, all we had in St. Louis were the Cardinals, although that's something, because a lot of people don't realize the St. Louis Cardinals, the baseball team, is the most successful franchise in National League history. Everybody thinks it's the Dodgers, but look at the record books. It's not even close. But we also had the St. Louis Hawks, who had left Milwaukee and then eventually in 67 or 68, I guess, flew down to Atlanta. But they won the NBA, led by Bob Pettit in 1950. 59, seven-game series against the Celtics, and they had lost in seven games the previous year. And Bob Pettit, again, I was 4 years old. I didn't know anything about the NBA, but I knew who Bob Pettit was just like I did Stan Musial. And what I didn't realize, he was 6'9", which was it's enormous anytime. But in that era, that was just really up there. And it was also a much more civilly played game, the NBA was in those days. Very little showboating and no posturing like the current NBA we get night after night. That's Bob Pettit, and may he rest in peace. 93 he was. He had a very successful post-basketball career down in Louisiana in finance, and he was a hero in St. Louis, and I just thought I'd mention that to the WGN audience. I've got this roster I wanted to try out on you. I've been compiling it. A buddy of mine up in Seattle that I talked to a lot. In fact, I called him right after your show last night and told him that for 10 minutes you delivered the most important commercial news talk radio I had heard since Rush died. That was in response to Southgate Jeff. You did a 10-minute summation of the, Edward Gibbon went down in literary history in 1776 when he published The Decline and Fall of the Roman Empire. If someone emulates Gibbon someday and writes The Decline and Fall of Radio, maybe it'll be more comprehensive than what you did in 10 or 11 minutes talking to Southgate Jeff. That's how great it was, and anybody that didn't hear it ought to look up on your archive and see what I'm talking about. This roster of TV series that changed format. I'll just give you the roster real quick, and some of them will be obvious, others not so much. It's About Time, that was a time travel sitcom on CBS, I guess, in the early 60s. McHale's Navy, everybody knows that one. Burke's Law, everybody remembers Gene Barry driving around in his Rolls Royce. Mannix underwent a huge change after the first season, and even Happy Days, they went out to California, and next thing you know, they're jumping the shark and entering TV infamy. And then this is something of an outlier, but According to Wikipedia, I did not see the pilot of 77 Sunset Strip. I didn't pick up on the show until the second season or third season, about 1960. But that had a radical change after the first, after the pilot. In the case of It's About Time, it was just a couple of astronauts, and unlike I Dream a Genie, where they end up on a desert island with a bottle containing a genie, what they did is they went back in time and ended up not with the Flintstones, but with Imogene Coca, who was always fantastic in everything she did, and Joey Ross, late of Car 54, Where Are You, with the catchphrase, ooh, ooh. They played the cave people, and after one season, I guess the writers or producers decided we've mined this territory or this mother load enough, so they figured out a way to get them back in the capsule and get them back to present time with the two cave people as stowaways, and hilarity ensued as they adjusted to the modern world. That was It's About Time. McHale's Navy was a terrific show. It was an update. It was a knockoff of Sergeant Bilko's You'll Never Get Rich, of course, but he did it better than Phil Silvers did, Ernest Borgnine did with McHale's Navy, in part because Carl Ballantyne was on there, the comedian magician. He played Lester Gruber, and he was just one of a terrific cast. But then the last season, instead of in the South Pacific, it was a Navy show, after all. They go to Italy, and they're on the land. Maybe made no sense. Ernest Borgnine, I don't know why he stood for that. Of course, he won the Oscar for Marty and deserved it, but it just ruined the series, and it was off immediately. Burke's Law started out as a millionaire detective who just solved crimes for fun, and he was driving around in the Rolls Royce that was actually owned by Gene Barry. And it was a very stylish, very clever series on ABC, Friday nights, if I recall correctly, but it was ABC. And after two seasons, they decided to capitalize on the James Bond craze and transmogrified it, Raleigh, into Amos Burke's secret agent. And they changed the color of the Rolls, too. Do you remember that?
0: Yes.
1: Yeah, and were you appalled by that, like I was?
0: No, I barely noticed.
1: Well, what about Mannix? Did you notice after the first season, when he later and became a very successful series there on CBS as a hard-nosed private eye with his gal Friday, I guess Gail Fisher?
0: Right.
1: But the first season, he was not in private practice. He was working for this this high-tech firm, dare I say, with artificial intelligence. They had this supercomputer that would take cases, and then they put all the details of the case in there.
0: Right.
1: The case was so complex that only one guy could handle it. The computer spit out a punch card that said Mannix.
0: You know, it's interesting, though, on that. The name of the corporation was Intertech.
1: And
0: I thought, not that different from Internet.
1: You were right. Well, they were kind of seeing the future, but they quickly decided that was not the way they were going to go. So Joseph Campanella was out as the boss, and he was hanging out with Gail Fisher and punching out people. And if you watch the first season, which has been, it was actually suppressed because it was so different than the subsequent seasons when it was quite successful. They suppressed it in syndication, but lately, MeTV has been airing it, and I just saw a couple episodes from the first season, and I couldn't believe how much gunfire there was. And unlike on the Rockford Files, where you don't see people getting shot, you see people getting shot on the old Mannix. Oh, really?
0: Now, it's so interesting on
1: anyway,
0: that.
1: Anyway, Happy Days just went out to California.
0: Wait, let's stay with Mannix a moment, which, by the way, CBS was going to dump after the first season. Do you know who it was who changed the show?
1: I'm guessing Fred Silverman.
0: Lucille Ball, because this was...
1: Oh, that's right. I did read that somewhere. It was the Desilu production.
0: Yes, exactly.
1: She thought that the technical aspect of it was above the mentality of viewers like me back in St. Louis.
0: She thought it was cold. Right, that it was cold and wasn't going to attract a following. And so, she saved that single-handedly.
1: Well, and Gail Fisher had a lot to do with it, too. I thought she was terrific in that role. Yeah. And I thought Ed Burns was terrific as Kooky. And, of course, he climbed the AM top 40 charts when he lent his comb to Connie Stevens. He was a very interesting character, put an extra D on his name just because it was showbiz. But what I was astonished to learn, and I hope it wasn't just internet or Wikipedia vandalism, the
0: pilot, he was a hitman.
1: Right, and he ended the episode going to the gas chamber.
0: Right. Well,
1: Then the next week, Ephraim Zimbalist comes out, breaks the fourth wall, looks right into the camera and said, "Hey, you know, we're just going to have to forget what happened last week. We got Ed Kooky Burns. We're going to hire him as our parking lot attendant at 77 Sunset Strip, and here we go." A change. Did you ever see that pilot?
0: Yes, and by the way, do you know the name of the pilot? It wasn't 77 Sunset Strip.
1: Death Row Kooky?
0: No, Girl on the Run.
1: Oh, wow.
0: Yeah.
1: Who was the murder victim?
0: Ed, I don't know who the victim was, but Ed was the hitman and killer. He was Kevin Smiley.
1: I don't know Kevin Smiley.
0: No, that's a character.
1: He wasn't Kooky.
0: He was Kevin Smiley.
1: Well, he probably would have had a hard time having an AM hit with that smiling.
0: I don't know.
1: When you really think about it, the whole point of a situation comedy or a situation drama is the situation, and you go from there. You build off of that, and you do it for many seasons if you're successful. But when you try to change horses in midstream like this, it just doesn't work out. So I'll just tell you again, that show last night, your history of the decline and fall of radio was for the ages, and your show is for the ages, and I'm for the ages too. I'm turning 72 in a couple of weeks if I live that long.
0: You
1: see
0: will.
1: You later.
0: All right. Thanks for calling. Appreciate it. All right. So we'll have to celebrate Brian with a Y's birthday coming up, the big 72. All right. So 888-876-5593, 8888 Raleigh. And okay, Chris in South Carolina. What's up, Chris? Nope. We lost Chris. He wanted to talk about boys beware. Oh, all right. I can do that. Ruth has a request, and Scott, I forgot about Scott. Scott, don't go away. I forgot about you. Completely forgot. I hope he's still there. We'll talk more. He wants to get into radio. Good luck. Try animal husbandry. All right, it's not as messy. All right, so we'll pick it up there on WGN Radio.

was tough. He strutted round the neighborhood a shooting off his guff. He picked a fight with Clancy, then and there he sealed his doom. Before you could shout, "Oh, Larry, look out, Clancy!"

0: WGN Radio. I can't remember who requested it, but it was there. So 1949, RCA Victor, yes indeed, Dennis Day and his quartet, Clancy, Lowered the Boom. So whoever it was, I hope you enjoyed it. All right, now, let's see if he's still, I forgot all about him. Scott, are you still in Crystal Lake?
1: Hello.
0: Hi, sorry about that. Forgot all about you.
1: No worries. It actually makes me think, like, you know, the last caller, happy birthday to him.
0: Yeah.
1: But I gotta, you know, you gotta have the chops for radio if you're gonna change the world. Do you, after talking to me for 2 minutes, do you think I got the chops?
0: You know, I don't think it's that at all. I think that it really is content. And that's why I'm kind of sorry you gave up on the internet thing, but that should have given you a lot of fodder to make some good recordings.
1: It did. And it made me think of a question I wanted to ask you. When I find it a lot of, I have to have a lot of discipline to turn the radio down when I call into a radio, which isn't often.
0: Yeah.
1: But I turned it down to call to you. Do you remember calling into radio before you knew you wanted to get into radio?
0: No. Well, other than as a contest pig. I remember my crowning achievement was once winning 9 transistor radios in one night. So there wasn't really talk radio when I was listening to the radio. But I'll tell you, my favorite stuff were things like WLAC at night for the R&B and stuff like that. So, you know, those weren't things you could call. Not even a request. You could write, but you couldn't call. So
1: I know, and R&B is so hard to come by now these days.
0: Well, and it was so interesting because, of course, WLAC wound up really embarrassed that they had this on the air at night. They wouldn't admit that they did it in the day. They were your basic MOR stations, sort of like WSM, which was embarrassed they had country at night. Same kind of deal, but there's the best R&B programming ever. But so no, I never got to call a talk show, and the 7-second delay and all that kind of stuff, which used to be done with a cart.
1: And I went to that station I mentioned earlier for a holiday promotion, and I just fell in love with how structured it was. I got to see the board, and it was like literally every second was like laid out.
0: Yeah, well,
1: and I fell in love with that aspect of it.
0: Not unusual. So what station was this at the time?
1: It was still the station. I don't know if I'm in the doghouse for mentioning it on
0: you can,
1: the powerhouse.
0: It doesn't matter at all. It doesn't matter at all.
1: But it was it's a local station, local tower. It's on
0: call letters don't bother me. Don't worry about it. What was it?
1: it's a WZSR
0: okay.
1: doc. They have some local personalities in the morning. I grew up listening to them. They kind of went through maybe like 10 cycles of like hiring and firing the same people. It just it just boggles my mind of the radio industry that I wish was a little bit more loyal.
0: Well, now, are we talking SCR when it's 670?
1: No, this is an FM station.
0: Okay, the FM part of it. Oh, no, that's interesting. So I know it as the AM part, but yeah, the FM part. Now you're out of my wheelhouse entirely.
1: Yes, I got into the AM world because of my mother, actually, because they listened to. Well, I mean, 720, like.
0: Hang on a minute. Don't go away. I'm blowing the news as usual. See, you know, apparently telling time is not something that's mandatory to be a talk show host, or I'd been off the air years ago because I don't seem to be able to do it. So hang on.

0: I'm Raleigh James, and of course that's Tina Turner and What's Love Got to Do With It, and that's been on the list for about a month. Linda in Richland Park requested that, and I don't think I ever fulfilled it. So Linda, I hope you're doing well, and yeah, I know she had some appointments coming up, but hopefully things are going well. All right, back to Scott again. All right, so, you know, I'm at a loss to help you because back in the day, I just say walk in and get a job as doing a grunt work, but it's just not the way it works anymore.
1: I would definitely sign on to that as like an intern,
0: yeah,
1: and just work my way up.
0: Right.
1: And Raleigh, I got to thank you. I want to like unite the world and my community with radio or with whatever means necessary, but you're already doing that. So I got to say thank you.
0: Oh, well, my pleasure. I wish I could do more, but keep me posted on how it's going and what you're trying to do. I want to know.
1: Absolutely. And I just have one final question. I don't get to contact you very often. You have a segment called Bumper Stumper.
0: Oh, yeah, on Monday night.
1: And bumpers, they're very addicting. I have my pen and paper ready for those resources. If you have any books to recommend or any resources, but then also like the question, is there any science behind these bumpers? Because it seems like they're addicting. Like they hit you every so often. And, you know, they're catchy jingles. Is there science that you know of that you can give us behind the curtain?
0: No, you know, the bumpers, I just pick them because I like them and they're pretty obscure and I figure no one's going to guess them. So it's nothing more than that. And I usually literally spend about 8 minutes doing them all. So, you know, just whatever's a top of mind for me that day that I want to hear is a bumper. Used to do themes, but we kind of ran out of themes after a while. There were only so many themes you could do. So now the theme is I like them. And that's about it. You know, I mean, bumpers have been around all along, you know, rejoining talk radio segments. So nothing new there. Just mine are a little different than most people.
1: It's working, and I love it. And everybody that I tell, I shout you from the rooftops. So thank you, and I'll disconnect here. And if you have any resources or anything about the business workings behind radio and how to get involved in it, I look forward to it.
0: Well, thanks. I appreciate the call. You know, there used to be a number of things, but they're no longer valid because life has changed, period. So all the suggestions I could have given you 50 years ago don't apply now, unfortunately. But like anything else, if you can bring ads to the table, you know, any management's going to be thrilled with that, especially on stations that need the bucks. You bring ad to the table, they're willing to talk to you. Or if you're doing something that is just so compelling, and that, you know, that comes down to the to the air checks that you've made on online and whatever you're doing like that. That's just different. But keep on keeping on, I guess. Isaac in Southgate, welcome back to WGN Radio.
2: Hi, Raleigh.
0: How's it going?
2: We have been talking via email more than in person, so I thought I'd give you a call.
0: Yes, I played your request. I hope you heard it.
2: No, I didn't. I've actually forgotten. What did I request?
0: Oh, you know, now I got to go online because I even said it's been a while, but I played it. So let's see.
2: Either way, I have more requests for you today.
0: Don't you know? All right, looking for this to see what this was. And it was, I know the artist anyway. It was the same guy who did the bottle.
2: Gil Scott Heron. Right. Oh, you played the, I remember now. It was,
0: yes.
2: I can't think of the song, but I do remember it.
0: Yes. Okay, good. Well, very, very good. So I did play it. All right. So now you have another one.
2: So today I want to request, even though you're not going to be on the air, Harvest Moon is Saturday,
0: and
2: At the Waters had a top 10 blues song. At least I guess it was on the top 10. Did they have a blues chart back in 1921?
0: Well, they, to a degree, yes. Race Records.
2: Okay.
0: Yeah. But
2: all right.
0: Harlem Hit Parade, you know, things like that.
2: Okay. That song, and then I also want to request Mr. Blues is Coming to Town by Winoni Harris.
0: Yes.
2: When I was in high school, we had a, I don't know what was going, well, I didn't listen to country music at the time, but it was maybe a Friday, and all these kids were acting crazy. And so the teacher was like, what is going on? And then the one guy was like, sorry, teacher, Mr. Brown is coming to town. Oh, and I think they were talking about the Zac Brown Band. And okay. So when I hear that song, it reminds me of that that scenario. Yes.
0: Well, good. I love Winoni Harris. That'll be fine.
2: Yes. Other than that, that is all that I wanted to request.
0: Okay.
2: Wait, I did have a question.
0: Yes. I'm writing.
2: I should have wrote it down. I forgot my question. Damn.
0: I relate to that totally. I walk into a room, have no idea why I went there, so don't feel alone. Now, which version of Harvest Moon did you want?
2: Ethel Waters.
0: Okay.
2: I think it's 1921. Yeah. Whichever is the clearest of hers.
0: Yeah. Okay. We'll do it.
2: Oh, I do remember. Yeah. Is there currently, modernly, like into 2026, is there any sector of radio that is surviving or thriving surprisingly?
0: It's not about that. The problem is that the major companies are also highly leveraged, that even when they have a success, it's a drop in the bucket. So economically speaking, all your majors are tremendously over-leveraged. Now, that's not to say they don't have some programming that's good, but when you say thriving and surviving, you know, there's very few individual owners. One of the last ones was a guy named Jerry Lee in Philadelphia, and sadly what happened to him, he had a partner who died, and he had to sell off half of the station to pay the widow of the partner. And sadly, that marked the end for him being able to operate the way he was, but that used to be just pure class. You know, he was an individual owner who did it right. But I'm trying to think of, and I hope I'm not forgetting somebody important, but as I scan the memory banks, I don't know anyone. Well, of course, you know, WGN is independent from the standpoint of they don't have any other radio stations. But it's Nexstar, so they have a ton of television stations. But but this is the only radio station, and it does well. Let me tell you, it's in the black. Television is not supporting it. You know, that it could easily, you know, because television dollars certainly eclipse radio dollars, even in the best situation. But it doesn't have to. WGN is self-supporting. So there's one. But other than that, no, everybody I'm thinking about is behind the eight ball because of, again, bad financing.
2: I had a friend tell me that when he drives to work, he listens to WBBM, which is a news station, and how he felt that they were so, like, I don't know, that he felt that they gave information and they didn't give on the television, and how this, as if this was some new thing that had just come out, news on the radio. And I'm like, okay.
0: Well, not only that, of course, now economics with them on their overnights, they're tending to record and repeat news and all that.
2: I know.
0: Yeah. So, and there again, it's driven because of the economic destitution that all the majors are facing.
2: But they're just not a copy per se, but I mean, aren't they owned by CBS?
0: No, so they're All right. When CBS wanted to sell its radio division, they had several things in mind, because for one thing, they had no basis, meaning that they owned the stations outright from day one, so whatever they sold it for was 100% taxable. So they were looking for a deal where they could avoid some taxation. And the company that became Odyssey gave it to him was old Joe Fields. His son, David Fields, did this, and that had been Entercom. And so Entercom bought CBS, but the problem is what they paid for it, there again, they cannot operate these stations. For one thing, they had a number of heritage AM radio stations, but heritage radio stations on AM aren't worth that much. And so, they've already gone through a bankruptcy at least once, maybe more. I don't know. I'm not keeping up with it. But they're horribly overleveraged. So yes, it's CBS in name, but it's quote-unquote Odyssey, which is the old Entercom.
2: When did that happen? Did that happen in the recently, like 2015,
0: 16? I'm trying to think. No. It's fairly recently. I'm trying to think what year I should be able to do this. Was I
2: because
0: still,
2: I remember when WBBM was only on AM, and then they made a big move.
0: Well, no, it had an FM as well, not the same format, but
2: okay.
0: No, that deal completed in November of 2017.
2: Oh, okay.
0: And it was, man, it was a reverse Morris Trust, and you'd have to read about that to understand. That's how CBS was able to not, you know, pay as much in taxes, and that was what was important to them. But the deal was over $2 billion.
2: Oh, wow.
0: And so it tripled Entercom overnight, made them the second largest. And, of course, Entercom then changed its name to Odyssey. And there's irony in this because, old Joe Fields, David's dad, he was cheap as they come. And he started out with one little cable system, I think, in Alabama. And over the years bought some stations, but always was mindful of what was he paying and what was the bottom line and all that. And here's son David, who's Ivy League educated, who, next thing you know, he's willing to do a reverse Morris Trust. Well, okay, fine. I don't think you can pay it back.
2: It is interesting. One other thing, and I mentioned, and I'll get off the phone. I find that I mentioned like VON, they try to work really hard with bringing the social media into the whole radio thing. But I think that's really difficult because, we don't see you guys. And so, it's kind of hard. Even back in, the 90s and stuff, you would have television shows television commercials and billboards where you'd see the DJ. Now, I feel that we rarely see, the DJ's face. And so it's really kind of difficult to, and then also, it's old technology. So, trying to bring social media into the radio game, what do you think of all of that?
0: Well, firstly, as far as radio and visibility, I think radio strength was always the theater of the mind. I never wanted to see these disc jockeys. Believe me, they didn't look like it. They didn't look like they sounded. I'll tell you what.
2: Face for radio.
0: Yeah, right. Well, exactly. And, guys who sounded, like they had the testicles of a bull were, 5'1" or whatever. So you never know. And that was fine because I always used to say, this is the way I like it. They can look any way I want them to look like. So
2: Of course, yeah.
0: I'm not sure that's bad.

0: is now. And when you're talking about something that's really trying to serve a community, I don't think that's necessarily a bad thing to do at all. You just have to do it right. See, therein lies the case. But, you know, if a good percentage of your audience is there, you know, being where they are is never a bad thing.
1: An excellent point. All right, Riley, thank you so much.
0: Thanks for calling.
1: Have a good night.
0: Appreciate it.
1: Have a good weekend.
0: You too. All right, so 888-876-5593. Here I am talking again too much. And, last night, first 2 hours, just open lines nonstop now. We've been just wall-to-wall since the beginning of the night. So let's see what we can quickly do right after this on WGN Radio. WGN Radio, I'm Raleigh James. We'll forego the bumper because I want to get to as many of you as I can. So we've got Brian and Seneca. Welcome back to WGN Radio.
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0: Yeah.
2: You can tune in to WWV and WWVH to see if he's able to receive anything in any of the major bands, because those are always transmitting.
0: Oh, they are. I just assumed he'd already gone through the bands and gotten nothing.
2: Well, they are, and if he's got a digital tuner, tune it up to 2.5 megahertz or 2500 kilohertz, whatever. And then that's 2.5 megahertz, 5 megahertz, 10, 15, 20, and 25.
0: Yep.
2: The 2.5 megahertz put out 5 kilowatts of power, and the rest of them put out 10 kilowatts of power.
0: So there you go.
2: Being in Indio, he has a halfway decent chance of picking up both stations at the same time, and their transmissions are synchronized so that they don't really step on each other. WWVH uses a computerized woman voice, and WWV, which is in Pueblo, Colorado, uses a computer guy's voice. But each transmission has a silence. So you'll hear the girl, and then you hear the guy, or the other way around if you're hearing them both.
0: All right. Thanks for the call. Appreciate it.
2: Thank you. Bye.
0: All right. So let's see what we can do here now. I believe who's been hanging on for half of their natural life. Let's see. Victor in Silver Springs. What's up, Victor? Welcome back to WGN Radio.
3: Thank you. Well, you were talking about old TV shows earlier.
0: Yeah.
3: And I remember the time tunnel. My history teacher said they were very accurate when they did the history part. She didn't really like when they went into the future. And that show only lasted one season.
0: Yeah.
3: But it was really a good show.
0: James Darren.
3: And I always loved Gomer Pyle.
0: Okay. Yeah, no, James Darren was in that time tunnel show.
3: Yes.
0: Yeah, all right.
3: Also, after you go off, if people are interested, there's a trucking show called Overnight Drive with Steve Summers.
0: Oh, sure.
3: And you can hear the truckers call in. When I call in, my handle's Blind Man.
0: Perfect.
3: And over the years, I've gotten to know about 10 truckers personally.
0: Right.
3: Got their phone numbers and call them during the week, or they call me. It's quite interesting to hear what goes on that show.
0: Oh, good.
3: It's better than Red Eye, that's for sure.
0: Well, that's not saying anything. But yes, I just better than Coast to Coast, too. But so Steve Summers' Overnight Drive. Good. All right. 844-844-3388. See, I've listened.
3: Yes. Yeah.
0: Okay, thanks.
3: So, it's really, like I said, one of the truckers, I don't know if I told this story, but there's a trucker called Brain Dead.
0: Yes, we have talked about that.
3: I said, how did you get that nickname? He says, well, I got lost in Illinois, and I asked the cop for directions, and the cop says, that's the biggest brain-dead excuse I ever heard.
0: Yeah, I loved it. All right, well, thanks. We'll talk to you soon, Victor. Appreciate it.
3: Okay, thank
0: you. All right, so let's see. We've got a few minutes left, and I think we can get a couple things going on. So let's see. Cindy in Chicago, welcome back to WGN.
4: Yeah, I guess there.

0: phone made a complete fool out of me on national radio.
1: Well, that'll happen.
0: But then anyhow, today I did. I thought, well, I'm going to do it today. I had my Cricket phone,
1: yep.
0: Motorola phone unlocked. And I went to the library, and James, the tech expert, well, all he did was put the SIM card from that FOXX phone into my Motorola phone, and I didn't even have to do anything. Everything was just all installed.
1: And there you are.
0: Stuff like that is real tortured. Well, that free phone was just tortured. Going through what I went through.
1: Well, I'm glad all worked out.
0: And then my Bluetooth was just automatically installed, too. I never even had to figure out, install that.
1: It's a miracle.
0: Paired with my Bluetooth. But anyhow, my father was a ham radio, and he was operator. He used to build his own radio.
1: Yeah, very common. Hallicrafters and all that stuff. Plenty of
0: manufacturers. His antenna, his workbench was in the basement. He used to sit on a stool.
1: Yeah.
0: And he used to connect for his antenna. He had like a clip thing on a wire.
1: Yeah, the alligator clips, of course. Absolutely. You have pretty much ended the show, Cindy. We'll talk to you next week. Thanks. All right, so let's see, 30 seconds, who do they belong to? Let's see, all right, well, actually, is Ruth still there? Ruth, are you awake? I don't think so. No, Ruth had to have given up. Yeah, because that's been hours. I mean hours. So apologies to Ruth for that. Chris called back. No time to talk about Boys Beware tonight because it takes more than 30 seconds.
2: Okay, yeah.
1: All right. We'll talk to you later.
2: I just want to say...
1: What?
2: Okay. Boys Beware, I wanted to put it on the Film Society, but it was too taboo.
1: I'm sure it was. Okay, thanks. Appreciate it. Yeah, that must have been a great conversation. I would have loved to have been there to hear that. Apologies to Brenton, Tennessee, to Chuck in Rockford, and to you if I didn't get to you. And a big thanks to Bob for keeping us on the air. And to John for screening your calls. But above all, to you for calling. That was really good tonight. And apologies to whom I didn't get to. But that's why we have next week a replay of Monday Night Trivia tomorrow. And then Monday Night Trivia, maybe abbreviated. Might be a sports interruption, but I think we'll get at least an hour of it. So check in and we'll talk then. Until then, that's a wrap. I'm Raleigh James. It's WGN Radio.
3: 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I'm Grant Marshall, 2020 News. Real news, real stories, real fun. Takeover Takedown. 700 screeching speedsters spinning, smoking and scorching L.A.'s Harbor Gateway got a sudden shock. LAPD's street sweeper drones detected the donut-driving daredevils. Then 150 cops closed the corridors. Nearly 70 arrests, 570 citations, 200 cars confiscated and 7 guns grabbed. Even an 11-year-old earned a citation. Those rubber-burning rebels came to take over the street, and Los Angeles police took over the takeover. Bitcoin Bender. A $240 million Bitcoin bonanza became a breathtaking binge. Prosecutors say young cyber scammers conned a DC crypto king, then blew the booty on private planes, palatial pads, and 30-plus exotic autos, while one alleged ringleader burned $569,000 in one night at an LA nightclub. The blockchain bandits apparently discovered the quickest way to turn Bitcoin into bye-bye coin. The Pie Piper. Cream and Punishment, the pie-pelting prince of pastry pranksters. The New York Times now reporting Bold Throne Creamery has died after years of thrust desserts hurled at the powerful and pompous. Raving Cream and his drenchman pied Brigitte Bardot, a future French president, and the head of Ryanair, to shame just a few. Creme Goulet and his fun-loving face slimers once meme-rinsed Bill Gates with 3 pies entering an event, then another inside just to lay it on thick. And that's what's happening. I'm Grant Marshall, 2020 News.
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0: WGN Radio. I'm Riley James. 3 hours to spend together. And as I was saying, if it's on your mind, it'll absolutely be on mine. But Engineer Bob, who is with us tonight, keeping me in line, had sent a number of stories, which he often does. I love his links. And some of which we can't use on the air. And, well, I guess we could if I took the time to clean them up. And others, on the other hand, well, Millie Moon, that's the subject right now, Millie Moon. Millie Moon makes babies' diapers, and apparently this is a big issue. I've read this article, and by the way, the important part is not brought up by anybody, but we'll get there. Apparently, parents of young children in need of diapers have been noticing that with Millie Moon, their diapers were, well, not the diapers so much, the kids has started to have skin peeling and rashes and redness and chemical burns. And so, obviously, a concerned mother would do the only reasonable thing. They'd immediately, of course, stop using the product. But after that, call the company or write to the company. Get in touch with the company somehow. Well, the problem is that's what those mothers did, and they were told that there is no problem. Well, apparently someone brought it up in social media, and instantly there were like 2,000 responses of parents who say, oh, no, skin turned bright red, developed a rash, etc., and so forth. And so what's interesting is that even when the company is called out by somebody they have to answer, not a parent, they're saying, no, there's no changes. There's nothing. It's there's been no change in our formulation, our materials, or our suppliers. The only thing we did, anything that comes in contact with the baby skin has not been changed. The only thing we did is apparently the graphic goes further up the diaper now, but they're again saying no changes whatsoever. And yet you have over 2,000 people who are immediately up in arms and others as well complaining to various agencies. So in a case like this, when the company says no change, and again, the big question, and I'll get to that, but there is something that's missing from the writer of this article and missing from the diaper company. Who's actually in charge? So you look at the Consumer Product Safety Commission to ask about what the deal is and what it would take to trigger a recall. And they said there's jurisdictional overlap with the FDA when it comes to diapers. And there's some confusion over which agency is handling the issue, which probably means that nobody is, but the bottom line is complain to both. Firstly, stop using the diaper if you've got a problem, to say the least. Consult your pediatrician if your child has irritation that's persisting. Do not wait. Then file a complaint with the Consumer Product Safety Commission and document everything. Yeah, take some pictures as well. Now, here's the thing. I don't doubt that the diaper company hasn't changed their formulation, Millie Moon. But what's not been asked here is, where are the diapers made? Yeah, and if we're talking a foreign country like, say, China, yeah, how do you know that something hasn't changed? I would want to be afraid, very afraid, if I were distributing a product that was made in China, because you just don't know. So meanwhile, while Millie Moon is saying, no changes, parents are saying, this is not good. And the volume of complaints alone will probably make the need for action clear. And the FDA and the product safety people will have to get together and make a decision there. But yeah, nothing's changed. Nope, everything's normal. And doesn't that gall you when you're looking at your kid and the skin's peeling and they're telling you, oh, no, it's all in your head. No, I'm sorry, it's not. So if you're facing this, by all means, stop using the diapers and do file a complaint. Because sometimes there's action in numbers as far as that goes. Now, again, I wish, I can't, I don't know. It was, where was it? It was WCPO Channel 9. And because there's so much of it in the tri-state area in Cincinnati. And so a reporter from Channel 9 did a story on it. But I wish that whoever is doing these stories would find out a little bit more about exactly where are these suckers made. All right, so 888-876-5593, 8888 Raleigh. And we're going to kick it off tonight with Eric. Eric is in, I don't know, it looks like Indio. Are you in Indio, Eric?
1: I am in Indio. Hey, Raleigh.
0: All right, well,
1: oh, good.
0: Yeah, John changed the spelling of it, so I'm trying to figure out what. Oh, must be Indio. All right, very good. What's happening?
1: I had bought a radio, and I can only get AM and FM on it. And it's supposed to have shortwave and different bands. And, you know, it's, I'm going to go look at it.
0: Yeah, obviously you bought an AM, FM radio, but first I want to know.
1: It's tiny compared to what, it looks like an 80s retro something, but it's got more, it's set to roam.
0: Yeah, well.
1: And it only gives you so many countries. Oh, it's an ATS, like SAM, 25X, like X-ray 2, AM, SSB, Wi-Fi. The Wi-Fi I found out on this model is only for clocking, only to sync time.
0: Oh, that's interesting.
1: And
0: yeah.
1: Some other ones. I would rather get like a transatlantic, something retro but new.
0: Right, and it's claims, I'm looking it up, that's why I asked you what it was, but it claims that it's full band, FM, AM, long wave, medium wave, SW, and SSB. And so you're saying you can't find the bands?
1: I found the bands, but I can't get any noise on them.
0: Ah, well, a lot of this you're going to need to hook up a little antenna to this.
1: Two antennas came, and they're both on.
0: Yeah, well.
1: Wi-Fi and a long thing with a coax. Looked like a coax almost type deal.
0: Interesting. Man,
1: it's probably junk.
0: Well,
1: $91.
0: They're still selling it as far as that goes. You know, I worry about something made by a company in China that I can't pronounce. The Chichiyang, I think it is. The Chichiyang for 90.
1: Oh, my.
0: Yeah.
1: Wow.
0: That's right. You've got yourself a Chichiyang. And looking.
1: Ooh la la.
0: God, I guess.
1: No.
0: Looking at it as we speak, looking at the antennas they include, no, none of that's going to do what you need it to. All right. So, it's got a 2.4 inch color touchscreen, don't you know?
1: And, it's little.
0: Yeah. Oh, it is little.
1: You can make it look like retro. You can make it look like the old one, but.
0: Yeah. What in particular?
1: I should have went with the crane, but.
0: Yes, exactly right.
1: I don't know about that.
0: Exactly
1: for
0: right.
1: For sure, because I want retro. But. Yeah. I want something that works above all else.
0: Right, exactly. It doesn't matter if this has 9,000 bands. If you can't hear any of them, it is a problem. And it seems, as I'm reading the description, to be a combination, like you say, of legacy, if you will, and up-to-the-minute features, don't you know? And, I still think, a Wi-Fi antenna is not going to help you, obviously. They put one in there. Most of what I see is not going to matter whatsoever on this. Obviously, you've tried AM, which is medium wave, 520 to 1710. Are you getting anything there?
1: Yeah, AM and FM will work. I just don't get anything but static on all the others.
0: Yeah, that's because you're going to have to put an external antenna to it that'll work. So you can actually read the C-Crane catalog because even though you didn't buy a C-Crane product, they've got a lot of good information about shortwave and antennas and all of that.
1: Can you recommend a C-Crane that I want to describe what I'm looking for and you might know about one?
0: Okay, let's hear it.
1: Okay, when I was little in the 70s, I used to listen to Grandpa had a radio hanging in the kitchen window, a little place outside of Rochester, Minnesota. And anyway, it had all kinds of pictures of airplanes on it. Like, I don't know if it had like 5, 6, 7 different dial tuning indicators. And he could get airplanes on there and police and regular songs, too.
0: Well, all right.
1: And I'd like to get those.
0: You're not going to get the police band anymore because they truncated it. It's scrambled in a way that your standard radio is just not going to pick it up. There are receivers you can get that would do that, but one that will do it effectively is going to be pricey. So you can forget about that. Now, as far as airplanes, you're talking about air traffic control, and that exists on both VHF and UHF, and some of the radios will, in fact, carry the frequencies that they use.
1: Mm-hmm.
0: So it really defends. Like the CC Skywave, that's got the VHF VHF aviation band in addition to shortwave. And so, you know, that's one that might be of interest. But the first thing I do...
1: And you and John have two different favorites, right? You have you like better,
0: right,
1: than...
0: Neither of those are shortwave radios, although I do have most of the stuff the Sea Crane company makes. But no, both of those are the CC Radio 2E and the CC Radio 3. It's AM and FM and NOAA weather. It sounds good. They're just wonderful radios, but they're not shortwave. All right, now, as far as that goes, the first thing I would
1: do... Let me write this down. Okay.
0: The first thing I would do... Mm-hmm. is go to ccradio.com and get some information. There's a couple shortwave antennas they have that are pretty damn cheap that you can you can look up that may help you. But you really probably need to know more. When you're saying shortwave, that encompasses a lot of bands. And of course, you know, the problem with shortwave is depending on the time of the day, this is going to change the frequency and all that kind of stuff. So the first thing is to kind of target what are you looking for so that you can actually find it.
1: Well, back when we were little, Grandpa could get like Alabama and Tennessee. We were in southern Minnesota.
0: Well, no, wait. But Alabama
1: at nighttime.
0: Yeah, right, but that's AM. That's not shortwave.
1: These were people talking with each other.
0: Oh, well, then that's fine. But that wouldn't matter if it was Alabama or, you know, East India. As far as that goes, but sure, you can find frequencies that'll do that. But I'd say, you know, check out the Sea Crane catalog. But then the other thing to do is just simple web searches to find out what you want. There's a few shortwave stations in America. Most of them are you know, religious oriented. They sell the time to preachers more than anything else. That's changed dramatically. You know, years ago you might hear something that would be interesting, but now more often than not it's going to be that. But the shortwave band is divided into the shortwave spectrum is divided into several bands, and it has to do with the wavelength in meters. So you got like 120, 90, 75, and would correspond to a megahertz frequency, like 49, 41, 31. That's like between 58 and 10 megahertz. And there's a lot of international broadcasting on that. But then you get a lot of daytime bands for international, and that's driven by sun reflection off the ionospheres. That's why I say the frequencies are going to change depending upon the time of day. So,
1: that's really complicated. Well, no, you say Sea Crane has really good information in general.
0: You know, I think they certainly have the antennas, but I think they do. But if not, you easily...
1: I need a cheat sheet.
0: But I'll tell you what, if you just go to Google and type in shortwave frequencies, AI is going to tell you everything I'm telling you and more. It'll tell you where the amateur radio bands are, which, you know, traditionally it's 80, 75 meter, like 3.5 to 40 megahertz. Or 40 meter or 20 meter, you know, things of this nature. And then you get a number of other, like I say, frequencies. 11 meters is interesting, very active during peak solar activity. That's the other thing, not to blow your mind here, but you also can get a forecast for where the solar activity is each day, because that's going to change how your reception is. At the Sea Crane catalog, they've got a shortwave frequency list, and you can take a look at it. You know, for instance, let's say you want to hear radio from Algeria or the Congo or wherever, they'll give you the frequencies, and then you can match it up to the radio. You know, if you're saying, hey, all I want to hear is Jordan, well, 11690, so you want a radio that's going to have that, and so that's the easiest way. So, but in general, it's not like tuning in AM or FM and it's there 24/7.
1: Right, not at all.
0: No. And so you're very much victimized by the time of year and what the sun is doing and time of day. So it can be a lot of fun, but, you know, it also can be a hassle. But for the most part, most shortwave radios I've encountered, you better have an external antenna, even if it's just a long wire. You better have something.
1: Yeah, these little telescoping antennas.
0: No, it doesn't work on those frequencies. So you can read about that, and then I wouldn't trash what you got yet. I'd find what you could hook up to see what you really had, because you don't know. You're trying it without an antenna, and you just don't. You're just hearing static.
1: Mm-hmm.
0: Yeah, right. So that's why you need a good. I'd look for a good antenna, and they should be very cheap. You can make them, as far as that goes.
1: Yeah.
0: And then I would also look for a frequency list like the one that's at the Seacrane company, but there's many others as well. And that way, kind of target what it is you're trying to hear.
1: And they'll have lists of all that, huh?
0: Well, they do, actually, as far as that goes. But I think just, you know, open up your computer, go to Google, and do a web search, and it'll all come up.
1: All right, cool.
0: Yeah.
1: Well, I'll check it out. I'm looking at a couple. What do they call those? Are they Zenith Transoceanic?
0: Oh, the Zenith Transoceanic, yes. Yes, but when I wax sentimental about the Zenith Transoceanic, I'm going back to when they had tubes. They weren't even solid state. And that's
1: no, some of them have tubes, yeah.
0: Oh, yeah. Well, some of them are an amalgamation, actually. But yeah.
1: But those, the 70s ones are solid state, I think. Late 60s,
0: right,
1: they started, huh?
0: Right. But, you know, my stuff was from the 50s, obviously. That's why I always used to laugh. They said it was portable because they had a handle on it. It was luggable. The thing was heavier than I was. All right. Well, I've blown the brake again. I'm off to a roaring start. So
1: be careful, though.
0: We'll talk to you later. Thanks for calling, Eric. Right. Keep me posted how you're doing.
1: I
0: appreciate
1: sure
0: it.
1: Sure will.
0: All right. So, all right. Indio checks in. Next, we'll get to you after the news right here on WGN Radio. Yes. Yeah, when John walked in, I thought, oh, blew it again.
2: You know, if he wants to hear what Grandpa heard, it's kind of like a time warp here.
0: Yeah, well, exactly. Yeah.
2: Maybe you should have referred him to the movie Frequency.
0: Oh, jeez. I don't know. I have that great dream that I can go through tunnels, and instead of radio being wiped out, it brings back what it took in 1956.

0: WGN Radio. I'm Raleigh James. Well, there she is, Leslie Gore, 1963 on Mercury. That was a follow-up to Judy's Turn to Cry, actually. Three hits in a row. It's My Party, Judy's Turn to Cry, and She's a Fool. And so it was that Deb in Western New York near Buffalo wrote and wanted to know, who is that male doing the deep voice part there? Yeah, well, firstly, nobody knows. That's the truth, because it's been somewhat lost to history. I can tell you a few things that probably won't help but are interesting nonetheless. It was recorded at Bell, as was It's My Party and Judy's Turn to Cry. And actually, it was the last of her big hits that was recorded at Bell. After that, they went to A&R. And Quincy Jones used both of those, as far as that goes. A&R was Phil Ramone's studio. The A part was Jack Arnold. So Arnold and Ramone, A&R. And interesting in that, even though Quincy chose to record that at Bell, and Bill Stoddard was the guy who did most of the recording engineer, so I assume he did that as well. But he brought in Phil Ramone to do the vocal overdubs. And right at Bell. And so it was kind of an amalgamation, if you will, of both of those. As far as when, it was recorded on July 10th, 1963. But there's virtually no record of who the session players were, so we don't know. What's funny is that there's widespread disagreement on what he's singing. In fact, you can look at various forums online, and music critic Richie Unterberger has the definitive, as far as he's concerned, conclusion. It's Shagadoola. Well, I've heard other people saying Shagadoola, but yeah, and many others as well. But the interesting part is that a few jazz-leaning listeners contributed to the forum saying it sounded like it mimics bossa nova, and I thought, this is better living through chemistry. Whatever they're using, I want some too. All right. Now, she also asked about Look of Love, which we're going to play as our next bumper, and that is one of my all-time favorite records. So that dovetails into another question that that Deb had, and happy to play that and get into the question. Oh, the horror of remastering. Yes, we'll get to it. Okay, so 888-876-5593, 8888 Raleigh. We got Don in Beloit. What's happening tonight, Don?
1: Hey, I'm listening to all this cool radio, ham radio and so on, questions. Yeah, this interesting conversation you had.
0: Well, indeed. And by the way, we have Misty coming up for you. You wanted Errol Garner's. I'll play the original.
1: That's awesome. Yeah. Yeah, radio can really affect your health. I had to go to my doctor, and I asked him to check out my Chichi Yang.
0: Yeah, right.
1: Yeah. Well, I recently got a degree in a local community college. I got another degree recently, and one of my best instructors was a big ham radio person in the area.
0: Yeah.
1: And there are just always, like, kind of fascinating to watch someone that, like, has a hobby that's so kind of old-fashioned, even, you know.
0: Well, no, I mean, I'd say it's as just as valid today as ever, the human condition.
1: Oh, yeah.
0: You know, talking to people around the world. Yes, CQ, CQ, CQ. All right.
1: I'm looking up on, like, for one to, like, nudge into that area that you were just talking to. You know, I was just looking at, you know, the classic tall antennas and the different antenna options, but of all things, like the engineer, you know, safety person inside me, or, you know, you have to, boy, you really have to ground those, and then you get special grounding and things to avoid radio frequency interference, I guess, too.
0: Yeah, well, the first thing to do, the easiest thing to do, is just string a long wire out the window to maybe 100 feet of copper wire strung to a tree. You know, I'd say everything else be damned, and see what you pick up.
1: Well, even as a child, even as a young kid, you know, I remember doing this with one of my parents' extra radios, and I remember seeing, like, this little diagram on the back.
0: Yeah.
1: It kind of reminded me of a clothesline.
0: Right.
1: And it showed that if you want to do AM better, you got to go horizontal. Do You remember that?
0: Yeah, but of course, when you're talking about medium wave, which is AM, that's pretty much available to all of us. I think where people get stumped is like when we talk to Eric, my radio's not picking up anything. Yes, well, you don't have an antenna that was worth a damn, and that's always less of a problem with AM. Although I'll tell you that original Select antenna was just a wonder. With the you put it in front of the radio and it improved reception, so it was just great.
1: Okay, I'm reading about these center fed dipoles.
0: All right,
1: and the classic vertical antennas, which have like 360 degree coverage,
0: right.
1: And then the Yaga Uba beam antennas, which are for repeaters or DX.
0: Yeah, Yagis. Yeah, sure. So there's.
1: Like you said earlier, it just depends on what you want to do. Like, let's say you really have some, I don't know, family in Iran, and you only are interested in that direction or something.
0: I like the idea of the center-fed dipole, which is also very easy to make, inexpensive, it's bidirectional and all that, or the long wire. Those are easy things, because when you start getting into Yagis, now you've got a complex deal, which can be highly directional, and there are multiple elements involved. So for somebody who is just starting out, I wouldn't suggest a Yagi.
1: Who's doing repeater networks nowadays?
0: Well, they're not, for the most part, as far as that goes. They're actually translators more often than not. Traditionally, repeaters were on the same frequency, and you would see it a lot in public broadcasting, for instance. But now it's FM translators, and it's going to put it somewhere else on the dial.
1: I see.
0: You know, and
1: I suppose you could set up your own repeater network with like 25 other people around the world or something.
0: Oh, yeah, I don't know. I don't know that you'd want to. But yeah, now you're talking strictly hobbyist, obviously, and so I don't know. You could probably talk to somebody who's deep into that now as to what they can do, especially what they can do now that they couldn't do in 1950, you know, for instance.
1: Yeah. When I worked at a lot of different power plants around the country, around the Midwest, especially big power plants. And one of the first things that's laid down is your grounding network, a big, like just picture football fields of cables, like in both directions, you know, like a grid. And somewhere in the middle of all that was a big giant spikes of like zinc rods that were like, just picture like a toothpick driven into the ground, like, I don't know, 20 feet, like with a rod of zinc. I don't know why, but zinc was really popular, maybe because of the galvanically better for the soil or so, I don't know, but that was like your grounding rod of grounding rods to a grounding network. But they're saying no, don't use zinc on any grounding for this stuff. This has all got to be copper.
0: It depends why you're grounding. When you're talking
1: about
0: antennas, you're grounding because you're trying to eliminate certain frequencies and certain interference and all that. When you're talking about
1: lightning.
0: Right, well, to a lesser degree, but yes, when you're talking about grounding an entire plant, you're absolutely in the safety quadrant. You know, that's what that's about. Lightning. So lightning if you're worried about grounding General Motors, and static if you're in your backyard. Yes, you want a little lightning protection, but the likelihood that you're going to be hit by lightning is slim, fat, and none.
1: Yeah.
0: Now again, I'm not suggesting you put up a tall mast and don't properly ground it. Don't get me wrong, but again, you know, for your hobbyists, the concern is what interference are you eliminating rather than your safety issues.
1: What's this other antenna? It's called an end-fed half-wave, EFHW, for parks on the air, portable operators, restricted spaces. It's flexible and easy to deploy in trees.
0: Yeah. It's usually written as EFHW, end-fed half-wave.
1: Never heard of it before.
0: It's a single wire. It's cut to a half-wavelength of its lowest operating frequency. That's all it is.
1: Like if you're aiming for 20 meters, then you're doing a 10 meter.
0: Yeah. So you can, you know, all this. Yeah. All absolutely. All this stuff you can look at online. It's very.
1: Sure.
0: It's you know put in simple, stupid ways. So it's not going to be anything that will be, you know, you won't need to worry about grasping it. You'll get it. But the key benefit to that is that it doesn't require tuning. You know, it's a multiband antenna that's across the resonant harmonics. So, you know, that's nice. And, you know, so, yeah, but all this stuff, you can read ad nauseum about this.
1: So this is the big Rock County. Big question. Did Raleigh James ever do anything like this?
0: No, I mentioned before I was going to take my ham test. I memorized all the Morse code. I know it to this day, probably. I mean, I could have had enough code to do an extra 20 words a minute. And then I got a paying job. And I made a stupid mistake. I said, oh, there's money in it. Why would I do this for free? And that was the end of my interest in shortwave radio. And it's really a shame because I think I would have probably had fun with it. But instead, I was making money.
1: Well, the
0: I'll tell you what helped early on. The Cuban Missile Crisis was wonderful in South Florida.
1: You're in Miami.
0: Yeah, because, right? Of course, they couldn't get licenses. So you had to have somebody run the board. Well, I had my choice of jobs. So, you know, and I told him, I said, you know, because one of the guys said, I swear to God, a general manager said to me, just make sure they don't overthrow the country. And I laughed. I said, I can't stop them from urinating in the wastebasket. You want me to? But anyhow, the reality
1: was. You've got to stay on the air.
0: Well, the thing that I told him, I said, you know, don't think that I'm literally doing too well in Spanish anymore. I'm just memorizing out cues. So, you know, I could run the board and get news and all that together. But yeah, so all those paying opportunities suddenly, although I did like the Collins S line, I sort of salivated over that, wanted that.
1: We are talking about the Miami era,
0: yeah.
1: Raleigh James.
0: Yeah.
1: Okay.
0: Yeah.
1: Did you have like stuff like Corvettes up on posted on the wall or something back then?
0: No, I mean, I got my driver's license, got a car, you know.
1: Yeah. What was the name of that roadhouse again, the big one that was so popular in Miami back then?
0: Which one?
1: I don't know. The one that all the B-rated singers would go to. It sounded like a real wild place.
0: Oh, no. There were several of those. But, you know, yeah. Like the Barn, which was where Wayne Cochran would be on the 79th Street Causeway.
1: Well, no, not that one.
0: You know, but there were a ton of these venues. So
1: yeah,
0: it could be virtually, there's no shortage of that. Virtually,
1: yeah, that was fun for you to see some of that, I imagine.
0: Yeah, but, you know, as I've said before, the stuff I really wanted to do on Northwest 2nd Avenue, I was the wrong color. They wouldn't let me in.
1: Okay.
0: You know, and I don't blame them. I don't blame them one bit because it was a terrible time. And, you know, here they were. They were performing at all the big hotels on Miami Beach, but they weren't allowed to be there, you know, and sleep there, for instance.
1: And you're like 17 years old banging on the door.
0: Yeah, pretty close, yeah. And, yeah. So early Sam and Dave, before anybody knew who they were, you know, that kind of stuff. But
1: does anybody like do music on these ham and shortwave?
0: Well, you're not going to find entertainment on ham radio.
1: Yeah.
0: You're going to find communication.
1: Yeah.
0: As far as shortwave, yeah, some stations will, but not as much. You know, in the past, if you were talking about, you know, 1964, I'd say, oh, yeah, there's a lot of music on shortwave. And, you know, everything from Radio Luxembourg to, you know, Radio Bonaire or whatever. Anymore, it's mostly paid religion. We've got a couple in the United States. We got one in Nashville and I think one in Maine anymore. There was a guy years ago, he got a license to put one in Louisiana. He was going to call it NDXE and Dixie. Never actually happened. But he did send out calendars. I've still got the calendar. But
1: I really want to go to Bonaire. I cannot believe you mentioned Bonaire.
0: Well, that used to be, you know, on medium wave, on AM, in the Lesser Antilles, Radio Bonaire at 800 used to be wonderful because it was top 40. And, you know, it was just great. And depending on where you live, you know, 800 is one of those frequencies. You might be hearing Radio Bon Air, but you might be hearing CKLW, if you, depending on where you lived, or later, right. X-Rock. A lot of people think that X-Rock, CK, and Bon Air happened at the same time. That's not true. X-Rock came later. That came in 73. And by then, Bon Air probably was over.
1: And it was just overlap that just naturally happened.
0: Well, no, I mean, they were frequencies that were licensed, directionally for their own patterns and all that. But those were the big ones that American kids would have always waxed fondly about, would be either, depending on where they live, CKLW or Radio Bon Air or later X-Rock.
1: So these would be advantageous because it would go, like, really far versus, like, a little AM station on some island in the Caribbean. You're not going to do anything. But if you are.
0: No, see, remember, if you have a 250,000 watts, you are. Hang on a minute. Don't go away. Stay where you are. I think it's time to at least do one of two commercial breaks, or God knows, maybe both of them, coming up on WGN Radio.

0: WGN Radio. I'm Raleigh James. That's at the original Misty, Earl Garner, 1962 on Mercury. And that was Don's request. And getting back to Don here a moment. And yeah, I've also got for you, I didn't want to do short shrift of it, but you're Jimmy Skinner, and we'll play the Luke Gordon version of Dark Hollow as well. But in answer to your question, when you say not much power, Radio Bonaire had 500,000 watts.
1: I know. Four towers, 478 feet tall, four of them.
0: Exactly. It started in 63 with that power. They got a Brown binary transmitter.
1: Binary,
0: and that was nice. But yeah, it was 500,000 watts. And there were times that it would kind of terrorize CKLW, not too much longer. But the thing is, you know, NARBA didn't cover it. It didn't have to worry about the, the limitation. And yeah, it had 500,000. And they were absolutely playing top 40 at night. But that would be if a preacher would buy the time. There would go the top 40, you know.
1: Trans World Radio, yes. TWR Bonaire.
0: It's true. That's right. In Belnem.
1: It was so powerful that dominated nighttime airwaves across the Caribbean, the eastern United States, and South America. Well, it's very close to Venezuela, of course.
0: Right, So obviously, now you see what I'm talking about.
1: And so it regularly battled for airwave dominance on the extreme frequency.
0: Hold on
1: of
0: a minute.
1: CKLW.
0: Yeah, don't go away. Stay where you are. Time for the news or something on WGN Radio.

WGN Radio. I'm Raleigh James. Well, there is the Jimmy Skinner version of Dark Hollow, 1958 on Mercury. And it's interesting that the origin of the song goes back to 1927 when it was called East Virginia. And then in 58, we had Bill Browning on the Island label who came up with Dark Hollow. And before he could even really get it released... Okay, a few months after he did, covered by two people simultaneously. One of them was Jimmy Skinner, who you just heard. The other was Luke Gordon, taking a slightly different tact in how to cover the song.

the version that interests some is the Grateful Dead, who did it live in a number of places, including the Warfield Theater in San Francisco.

0: righty. So I'm sure hopefully Bill Browning there, who managed to get copyright on it. As I say, originally it was a traditional song, East Tennessee, but Bill Browning is credited. So hopefully the royalties just kept on coming. So back to Don and Beloit and Radio Bon Air, all 500,000 watts.
1: Yeah. A couple of quick things, Raleigh. Wow, this has really gone down a rabbit hole. Really interesting stuff that you're teaching us tonight. There was yet another really, really popular programming shortwave giant on Bon Air at that same time.
0: Right.
1: Radio Netherlands.
0: Right.
1: RNW. They go to the island and they do their own shortwave relay station to blast Dutch, English, and Spanish.
0: Well, they had a different mission. You see, when 800 debuted in 63, it was all focused on bringing the Lord to areas where, you know, heretofore there wasn't much. And in fact, they're back to about 440,000 watts now. For a while, they were down to 100,000, you know, just costs and all that, but they got back to it. And one of the reasons the guy Lauren Libby, who is their president, who was interviewed, and he had said that he got back and it's 440,000 watts, mostly because of requests from Cuba. And so while he liked to think he was getting obviously to Venezuela, which is close, and then to Brazil, the reality is the real cry for it came from Cuba.
1: It's kind of like a Voice of America Dutch style.
0: Yeah, well, so, and it's interesting to see the pictures, I'm sure you did, of their towers and all that, and so it looks good. Yeah. Yeah, but I'll tell you, 63.
1: A bunch of different programming.
0: From 63 through the end of the 60s, most of the time, if they didn't sell it to a preacher, they had top 40, and it sounded good to me.
1: Well, what happened was that the people that were caught in the middle, I was reading about while you were going to break there, people in the middle, like let's say in Pennsylvania, these kids growing up, they would get CKLW one night in the wintertime, and then the next night they would get
0: Bon Air. But
1: PJB.
0: The other thing is you could get two in the same night in some places, depending on what direction you put your radio, because AM is so wonderfully directional.
1: Oh, okay.
0: But well, like I say, the people who think that there was a three-way battle, including X-Rock, sorry, X-Rock came later.
1: Right near Las Cruces in that little Mexican town.
0: No, it's not near, Las Cruces. It's Juarez. It's,
1: Juarez, that's what I was trying to say.
0: Yeah, across from El Paso.
1: Well, Wolfman, of course, was working there.
0: Actually, he was never at that station. He was first at XER and XERF, which was the station, the goat gland operation guy, Dr. Brinkley. And he was there. When he was there, that was a quarter of a million watts. It was 250. And then from there, he went to XERB and Rosarita Beach, which is just south of Tijuana. And that was 50,000. But, man, it was a good 50 because it was directional, and it just pumped it up the shore long enough to get to Modesto and well beyond, where, of course, George Lucas could hear it and put him in American Graffiti.
1: Oh, right. Well, of course, you're getting the big L.A. market and so on that way,
0: well,
1: too.
0: Well, most of, I'll tell you, XERB, and then later they changed their call letters to XEPRS, 1090 Express. They were, great, like East L.A. stations, like after Wolfman was off, like Huggy Boy and people like that doing the lowrider specials. And they may still be doing it. I don't know. Was that XEG in Monterey? They would buy the time.
1: Well, Raleigh, it's great talking, and I thank you so much for teaching us about so much of the shortwave, interesting things.
0: Yeah, good to hear from you. Thanks.
1: Thanks for playing my stuff. Okay,
0: absolutely.
1: Bye-bye.
0: Yeah, and of course, Bon Air, that's medium wave. That's just AM broadcasting, so your standard AM radio. But most of the time, like I'm saying, it's going to be religion. You're not going to want to hear it. But, a lot of it was not. So later, of course, it all was. So, and that, of course, was Wolfman's decline and I still don't know who he upset, but the Mexican government outlawed preachers on the radio, and that was it for Bob, for Wolfman Jack. He was off completely. After he was long gone, like a month, it was a little more than a month, but not less than a year, they said, oh, no, we've changed our mind. Preachers are just fine. So I'll forever think that this was not a way to worry about content as much as to just get him out of town. And it worked. like a charm. So, Eduardo in Tampa, welcome back to WGN Radio.
2: Yeah, good evening, Riley. Well, I found this poll or survey interesting. Most expensive thing that someone purchased that you later regretted. And just a few things on here from a small list. Luxury, 20%, gambling, 19%, vehicle, 18%, vacation, 16%, two more, home, 13%, education, 12%.
0: Okay.
2: How about that?
0: I would believe it. I would think as time goes on, education's going to go higher on that list.
2: Mm-hmm.
0: So,
2: I mean, for me, I would say maybe a product that I shouldn't have gotten. Definitely not a home or vehicle.
0: Yeah.
2: Or education.
0: Yeah. No, mine would be my 1975 Corvette. That would certainly be it. But I was the idiot who kept this dog for 10 years. And to this day, I don't know why. I mean, I got to see all of America because I was stranded everywhere. So
2: yeah, well, I love Corvettes. And especially since that 80s TV show Stingray that lasted a couple of years. That's how I became a fan of the Stingray.
0: Okay.
2: So...
0: Well, there were good ones. Just 75 was a dog year, and I should have known it.
2: Uh-huh.
0: But so I think that's probably the closest I have to a regret, because I don't buy many things that are worth very much.
2: Yeah. I mean, I did get some things from, there's a store from suburban Chicago, Park Ridge, but now they're in Geneva. It's called the American Science Surplus.
0: Uh-huh.
2: And I would get some science stuff for, some of the young people here.
0: Okay.
2: Yeah. When I was over there, when I had to go back to Chicago and then come back over here to Tampa.
0: Yeah.
2: I mean, I thought it'd be a nice thing, especially around Christmas.
0: Sure.
2: Because, you know, you want young people to have something for a long time. You don't want them throwing it away after a month or two.
0: Yeah. Well, there you go. So no regrets
2: something like
0: there.
2: Something where you're using your mind, critical thinking, you know.
0: Okay. Yeah. Like I'm saying.
2: Something like that. I can't believe I would regret getting.
0: Right. I can't either. No regrets with that. No.
2: Yeah. But, you know, education, I could see. Yeah, education, I think, would be higher because I'm somebody who's an advocate of the trade schools. And
0: yes, me too.
2: Yeah. And then to waste all that money on.
0: Yeah, it's ridiculous.
2: The internet, you know, back before the internet, it made sense.
0: Well,
2: college, but
0: back when it didn't cost much, you know.
2: That too.
0: 50 years ago, the state school was free usually, or $100 a semester, and the private school was maybe $1,000 a semester. And granted, $1,000 was a lot more then than it is now, but still, it's no comparison. These kids coming out of school with six figures debt, you can't justify that. Now, if you're planning to be a neurosurgeon, well, yeah, you're going to go to college. You know, as far as lawyers, well, yeah. My God, it's Joe's Law School and Grill anymore. There's so many damn lawyers coming out. I'm not sure that's worth anything, but for the most part, there's very few things that you need a four-year degree to do. And originally, of course, colleges were not about degrees for work. They were the liberal arts colleges for the upper classes. It was more just increasing your knowledge base. It wasn't seen as a trade school, which is now.
2: Yeah, I like listening to Mike Rowe. Anytime Mike Rowe, I'll like stop doing whatever I'm doing. Because one of the things he's mentioned a lot is like for every five tradesmen that retires, there's only two going back in.
0: Yeah.
2: So.
0: Well, there you have it.
2: Yeah.
0: All right. Well, it's always good to hear from you.
2: If anybody wants to chime in, any of your callers on that.
0: On regrets, I'd love to hear it.
2: That'd be interesting to hear.

On tonight, Brian. Oh, we've lost Brian. Well, sorry about that, Brian. I think he we have a sad obit, although not too sad, because nice long life, 93 years old, and that was Bob Pettit, a basketball player, 11 seasons with the NBA, all in Milwaukee. And, well, in St. Louis, I guess the Hawks, and became the first recipient of the NBA MVP award. And that was 1959, I think. And so 93, that was a good life. And hopefully it was a situation where it was just all of a sudden, you know, gotta go. Yeah, and died yesterday, and LSU announced it today. His wife, Carol, died in 2010, and they'd been married a long time, and they had 3 kids and 10 grandkids, and later, you're saying, well, what did he do after the NBA? He worked in the banking industry in Baton Rouge and in Metairie, New Orleans, for 23 years, then financial consulting, and retired about 20 years ago from Equitas Capital, and he had co-found that, so he did very well. All right, a life well lived. Rest in peace. 888-876-5593, 8888, Raleigh on WGN Radio.

WGN Radio, I'm Raleigh James. It was Jack in St. Charles who said, hey, I want to hear Chris Barber. You betcha, his jazz band, A Petite Fleur, 1958 on Laurie. More after the news right here on WGN Radio.

WGN Radio. I'm Raleigh James, and Deb in upstate New York wanted to hear that, and it is one of my all-time favorite records. That's right. I'm willing to admit it publicly. Look of Love, Leslie Gore. It does it for me. What Deb was asking was something that I mentioned last week and have at other points as well, talking about how when CDs come out, invariably they screw up the original mix to the point that it's just damn near unlistenable. And there's two reasons for it, and sometimes it's both. And one is that when they're getting the tapes, they very often will not get the original 45 mono mixtape, which is the bottom line to these records. They'll get, in fact, that primitive wide-track stereo

master tape, and early stereo technology isolated tracks to the extreme right or the left, and well, bottom line, that, and so the wrong tracks, but more to the point, and I think it's a bigger issue, is, and you see it, by the way, on all the Motown stuff that just got a soulectomy, is that recording engineers, you know, want it to sound better somehow. They don't understand that, well, we want it to sound like is the original 45 mix, and there's a reason it was that way. Yeah, arranger Klaus Ogerman and producer Quincy Jones knew exactly what they were doing with these records. And so Deb, in her email to me, was talking about hearing some of these on YouTube that were missing background vocals, and that's exactly at the heart of it. And you can, by the way, Deb, look for the original 45 version of just about anything that you want, and you'll get it. But very often, when you'll hear things online, it'll just be horrendous, much like the CD versions. And so I was going to give you a comparison here of something.

0: the difference? All right. So, yeah, need I say more? And by the way, someone who posted that online posted it as the original 45 version. No, just absolutely not. All right. So enough of that, Devin. I hope you liked it. And thanks for giving me a chance to play Look of Love, because I like doing that. Jay is a first-time caller. He's in Cincinnati. Welcome, Jay, to WGN Radio.
1: Hey, Raleigh, I remember in my youth we had one of those large radio installations, the antenna of Radio Free Europe up in Westchester.
0: Really?
1: As you traveled up, yeah, up 75, you could see it off to your right. I guess Powell Crosley had something to do with
0: that. I don't think that was Radio Free Europe. I think you were talking about in Mason.
1: Yes.
0: Yeah, no, that was WLW's site, and they had those Blaunox towers where it looked like a diamond in the center.
1: Yeah,
0: and back when they were 500,000 watts, which they were for a while, they had a water-cooled transmitter. It was like a moat, and that was there until a few years ago. So, no, that was not Radio Free Europe. That was WLW.
1: Oh, okay. Well, there's a museum up there called the Cincinnati Liars. That's what they called them. They,
0: oh, that's great.
1: Broadcast over to East Germany and so forth, I guess.
0: Well, there were other things there for a period of time, but the deal of Radio Free Europe and Radio Liberty also, they used to be separate and then they joined, was, and that was funded originally in 1950 by the CIA, of all things, and that was meant to broadcast to Bulgaria, Czechoslovakia, Hungary, Poland, and Romania. And they didn't have the Soviet Union and 17 other national languages for a few years there. And Congress funded it, believe it or not. And, the donations were through the Crusade for Freedom. And that was still around. But the CIA pulled all involvement out in 1971.
1: Wow. I bet you had a heck of a record collection back in the day, didn't you, Ron?
0: Well, I still have a hell of, you know, I don't know, I've got probably 100,000 45s and 50,000 albums, and the problem is I was taking four locations into three, and then life intervened and all things got, so I've got boxes everywhere. I fall over records, and I keep saying that one of these days I will actually organize this, but for right now it's an impediment.
1: I'm jealous.
0: Yeah.
1: Hey, could you play a Mose Allison tune, Seventh Son?
0: Okay, sure. I will do
1: great,
0: that for you.
1: Great show, Rob.
0: Thanks for calling. All right, so let me write this down as we say goodbye to Jay, and so that I actually remember to do this tonight, because what I just wrote it on will not be around for Seventh Son, Mose Allison. Okay. All right. I'll do it. Now, let's see, 888-876-5593, Scott in Crystal Lake. Welcome back to WGN Radio.
2: Hello, Raleigh. I know it's a cliche, but I'm going to say it anyway. It's long-time listener, first-time caller.
0: Oh, well, I'm thrilled to have you. What brought you out tonight?
2: What got me into radio was my dad would put a Citizens Band radio in our minivan.
0: Okay.
2: To go travel.
0: All right.
2: And I fell in love with it, talking to the truckers.
0: Yeah.
2: Going through towns that you would find just for a short period of time, people that wouldn't take a breath.
0: Yeah.
2: And I fell in love with it. And then as I, you know, grew up, you know, internet became a thing, and I fell into the podcasting world. And what I love about radio is it's real. It's not handled a million different times through fiber and coax. It's just real.
0: And yeah, well hopefully in the best sense it is. It's local, it's live, it's real, yeah. And, you know, in some other senses, maybe not quite as much, but yeah.
2: I hear where you're coming from. Like now these days, it's simulcasted a lot easier than it used to be.
0: Well, actually, it's probably, as far as true simulcasting, that was until the FCC outlawed it. AM and FM used to simulcast ad nauseum. But yeah, sharing programming and all that, it's a shame, but we've talked about it a lot. I also understand it because the economics are such that these people are in trouble.
2: Absolutely, and that's what I want to address is I love nerding out about everything behind the scenes and the behind the curtain of radio, but I want to know more about how do I approach a tower owner, you know, and just get, you know, do you have any books that you recommend or any resources that you recommend to find out the business behind it? Because without a business mindset, like, I want to unite the world through radio one day, because I believe it's going to come back, just like how we're going to build shopping malls, indoor shopping malls again one day.
0: Oh, God, I hope you're right about that. But, all right, when you say a tower owner, at this point, I wouldn't really be looking at terrestrial. I'd be keeping that in mind for the future. Right now, you know, tower owners aren't going to give you space on their tower except for a small fortune. That's the reality of it. So it's not a question of a
2: price. When I hear you talk about, you know, $20 an hour, that was a few moons ago.
0: Well, that's not terrestrial as far... Oh, you mean in terms of buying time like that? Yeah, certainly it was actually $10 an hour in San Francisco in 1966, okay, when Tom Donahue did it. And that was, you know, the station, not the... you don't care about the tower. But if you're talking about buying time on a radio station, you could probably do that cheaply on AM. And you could just ask them what they'll charge for a half hour or an hour. But I don't know what it would get you is the problem. Maybe some bragging rights, but as far as real listenership, probably not. But yes, so the place to go, if you want terrestrial radio, you want AM, and you look for the stations that are poorly rated, that are selling it at a, you know, what I call a dollar a holler. You know, they might have the Lithuanian hour and then paid religion or whatever. They'll sell you an hour cheaply. But again, I think you'd be better served by doing something online at this point in time.
2: I did that to a hyper localized market for over a year.
0: Yep.
2: And it probably failed because I thought, you know, you build it, they will come. And I did light marketing, but I firmly believe it's a marathon. And if you keep showing up, they will come.
0: Well, when it comes to online, you got a bigger problem with that. You know, if it's going to be on AM and they're scanning the dial, they'll hear you. But of course, that's also passe. The day of scanning the dial is almost non-existent with everything being digital. So it's possible they'll never hear you there. But the biggest problem with online is the old, you know, adage, you can go to Google, but no one's ever searched for something they didn't know existed. So the real key is to find out a way to have what you're doing online be recognizable to the people who would want to hear it. By the way, if you have that answer, you're a multimillionaire. Forget about radio. I don't have that answer. I wish I did. But that's the biggest problem of it. The people who succeed online have a terrestrial component. You know, you look at your big, podcasts, and it's either former terrestrial people, television and radio, or it is things like NPR, where they're streaming what is also terrestrial. But as far as a standalone with absolutely no context, you'll die. And that's sort of what happened to you in a way, is that you didn't find a perch where people would hear you. I don't know that you'll find it terrestrially. You are, I'm looking at this, Crystal Lake.
2: WZSR would.
0: Well, they're not going to sell you the time. It's a nice thought, but no, you could forget about that, I think.
2: I know.
0: Yeah,
2: that's big funny money, and it's hard to break into a market.
0: What do you want to do? Let me ask you this, because right now we're talking about the delivery truck. Let's talk about what's on it. That's the programming. What do you want to do?
2: I want to do call-in. I don't have the means, as you can tell. I don't like. So, I love your family of callers. Like the gentleman that last called in, he just got a job at a local hospital, right? And he's a transporter. I worked many years in a level one trauma center. Those people that are transporters are the fabric of a hospital.
0: Yeah.
2: And like I want that relationship. I want to build that momentum locally.
0: And yeah.
2: You know how you would look down a street and you would see the same flicker of the TVs in every window. And I think we're going to get back there one day.
0: In terms of Chicago right now, I'm looking at published rates and I'm seeing things like $14.90 you can get for $100 an hour. That, by the way, is later at night, not prime time. But there's a little station in Oak Lawn that sells blocks that probably cheap. So you could find that, but I don't know that you want to pay $100 an hour to begin with. But again, much like being online, how are people going to know you're there?
2: It's through self-promotion and marketing, and just I think it's a long game. I think there are algorithms that are more so there now, and they promote the I call it funny money, like the equity that they don't have to be profitable. They're just there.
0: Yeah.
2: They don't have to. That's what we're up against is, you know, the refined content versus the long form talking, because I think we're selling record players in Walmart now.
0: Oh, I know.
2: So I think kids are going to be scanning the dial.
0: Well, yeah, it's hard to scan the dial anymore the way radios are, the way we used to by hand. But I'm trying to find somebody who would be affordable. I think more than trying to buy the time, because it's probably going to be more by the hour than you want to pay, is to convince somebody to air your show, which means you've got to show them why it is to their advantage to do that. And there's many ways to do that. One is by sales. You know, we've talked a lot about over the years about Kim Komando, who had just a brilliant idea, because when she went into the, you know, computer show, basically her sales pitch was, we're going to get you advertisers, which she had tie-ins and all that, so that we can show bought them got them some sponsors. That made sense. So the one hand is, if you can show them that you're going to make them money. The other thing is, you know, if you've got something so compelling that they want to run it. But now I think you'd need demos of that, and boy, it'd be a hard sell. Hang on a minute. Don't go away. And we'll try to figure this out, though. I don't know that I have good news. Maybe you do. And I'd love to hear that. I'm Raleigh James. It's WGN Radio.

0: Everybody's talking about the seventh son. In the whole round world, there is only one, and I'm the one. Yes, I'm the one. The one,
1: we'll play more of it after this. That's Mose Allison, 1963 on Prestige. Mose Allison sings. And right now, we'll check out the news on WGN Radio.
0: I'm the one, I'm the one, the one they call the seventh son.

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They will even make your little heart skip a beat. I can heal the sick, raise the dead, and make the little girls talk out of the

0: WGN Radio. I'm Ronnie James. Didn't want to give that short shrift, so yes, worth hearing. Mose Allison, Seventh Son, 1963, Prestige. All right. So, Brian called back, don't you know? All right, so I think we're going to talk about Bob here. So, Brian, welcome back to WGN.
1: Yes, I do want to talk about Bob Pettit, but first I got to tell you that Leslie Gore tune I had never heard before. Normally, it's not a good thing to be gored, but I loved being gored with that one.
0: Ah, yeah, Luck of Love, my favorite.
1: Yeah, and the East Virginia thing, there's a very special moment in the career of a person I don't like to talk about, at least on your show, because a little birdie told me you don't happen to like him. But with Earl Scruggs playing banjo and his son Randy playing guitar, Dylan did East Virginia on television in 1970, recorded upstate in New York. And it was on, it wasn't on PBS. It didn't exist, as you know, back then. It was the old NET. And it's worth taking a look at on YouTube.
0: Now, wait, as far as I know, I don't have a problem with Earl Scruggs or Randy or Gary, for that matter.
1: Well, no, Dylan's the guy that
0: All right. All right. Yeah.
1: But that was a special moment for him. It's drenched in subtlety. So anyway, Bob Pettit in 1958, I was all of 4 years old, and this is 10 years before the Blues skated in the town, and the football Cardinals hadn't deserted Chicago for St. Louis until 1960. So in terms of Major League sports, with the Browns leaving and flying away and becoming the Orioles in Baltimore, all we had in St. Louis were the Cardinals, although that's something, because a lot of people don't realize the St. Louis Cardinals, the baseball team, is the most successful franchise in National League history. Everybody thinks it's the Dodgers, but look at the record books. It's not even close. But we also had the St. Louis Hawks, who had left Milwaukee and then eventually in 67 or 68, I guess, flew down to Atlanta. But they won the NBA, led by Bob Pettit, in 1959, a seven-game series against the Celtics, and they had lost in seven games the previous year. And Bob Pettit, again, I was 4 years old. I didn't know anything about the NBA, but I knew who Bob Pettit was, just like I did Stan Musial. And what I didn't realize, he was 6'9", which was it's enormous anytime. But in that era, that was just really up there. And it was also a much more civilly played game, the NBA was in those days. Very little showboating and no posturing like the current NBA we get night after night. That's Bob Pettit, and may he rest in peace. 93 he was. He had a very successful post-basketball career down in Louisiana in finance, and he was a hero in St. Louis, and I just thought I'd mention that to the WGN audience. I've got this roster I wanted to try out on you. I've been compiling it. A buddy of mine up in Seattle that I talked to a lot. In fact, I called him right after your show last night and told him that for 10 minutes you delivered the most important commercial news talk radio I had heard since Rush died. That was in response to Southgate Jeff. You did a 10-minute summation of the, Edward Gibbon went down in literary history in 1776 when he published The Decline and Fall of the Roman Empire. If someone emulates Gibbon someday and writes The Decline and Fall of Radio, maybe it'll be more comprehensive than what you did in 10 or 11 minutes talking to Southgate Jeff. That's how great it was. And anybody that didn't hear it ought to look up on your archive and see what I'm talking about. This roster of TV series that changed format. I'll just give you the roster real quick, and some of them will be obvious, others not so much. It's About Time, that was a time travel sitcom on CBS, I guess, in the early 60s. McHale's Navy, everybody knows that one. Burke's Law, everybody remembers Gene Barry driving around in his Rolls Royce. Mannix underwent a huge change after the first season, and even Happy Days, they went out to California, and next thing you know, they're jumping the shark and entering TV infamy. And then this is something of an outlier, but According to Wikipedia, I did not see the pilot of 77 Sunset Strip. I didn't pick up on the show until the second season or third season, about 1960. But that had a radical change after the first, after the pilot. In the case of It's About Time, it was just a couple of astronauts, and unlike I Dream of Jeannie, where they end up on a desert island with a bottle containing a genie, what they did is they went back in time and ended up not with the Flintstones, but with Imogene Coca, who was always fantastic in everything she did, and Joey Ross, late of Car 54, Where Are You, with the catchphrase "Ooh, ooh." They played the cave people, and after one season, I guess the writers or producers decided we've mined this territory or this mother load enough, so they figured out a way to get them back in the capsule and get them back to present time with the two cave people as stowaways, and hilarity ensued as they adjusted to the modern world. That was It's About Time. McHale's Navy was a terrific show. It was an update. It was a knockoff of Sergeant Bilko's You'll Never Get Rich, of course, but he did it better than Phil Silvers did, Ernest Borgnine did with McHale's Navy, in part because Carl Ballantyne was on there, the comedian magician. He played Lester Gruber, and he was just one of a terrific cast. But then the last season, instead of in the South Pacific, it was a Navy show, after all. They go to Italy, and they're on the land. It made no sense. Ernest Borgnine, I don't know why he stood for that. Of course, he won the Oscar for Marty and deserved it, but it just ruined the series, and it was off immediately. Burke's Law started out as a millionaire detective who just solved crimes for fun, and he was driving around in the Rolls Royce that was actually owned by Gene Barry. And it was a very stylish, very clever series on ABC, Friday nights, if I recall correctly, but it was ABC. And after two seasons, they decided to capitalize on the James Bond craze and transmogrified it, Raleigh, into Amos Burke's secret agent. And they changed the color of the Rolls, too. Do you remember that?
0: Yes.
1: Yeah, and were you appalled by that, like I was?
0: No, I barely noticed.
1: Well, what about Mannix? Did you notice after the first season, when he later and became a very successful series there on CBS as a hard-nosed private eye with his gal Friday, I guess Gail Fisher?
0: Right.
1: But the first season, he was not in private practice. He was working for this this high-tech firm, dare I say, with artificial intelligence. They had this supercomputer that would take cases, and then they put all the details of the case in there. Right. The case was so complex that only one guy could handle it. The computer spit out a punch card that said Mannix.
0: It's interesting, though, on that. The name of the corporation was Intertech.
1: And
0: I thought, not that different from Internet.
1: You were right. Well, they were kind of seeing the future, but they quickly decided that was not the way they were going to go. So Joseph Campanella was out as the boss, and he was hanging out with Gail Fisher and punching out people. And if you watch the first season, which has been, it was actually suppressed because it was so different than the subsequent seasons when it was quite successful. They suppressed it in syndication, but lately, MeTV has been airing it, and I just saw a couple episodes from the first season, and I couldn't believe how much gunfire there was. And unlike on the Rockford Files, where you don't see people getting shot, you see people getting shot on the old Mannix. Oh, really?
0: Now, it's so interesting
1: Happy Days just went out to California.
0: Wait,
1: and
0: let's stay with Mannix a moment, which, by the way, CBS was going to dump after the first season. Do you know who it was who changed the show?
1: I'm guessing Fred Silverman.
0: Lucille Ball, because this was...
1: Oh, that's right. I did read that somewhere. It was a Desi Lu production.
0: Yes, exactly.
1: She thought that the technical aspect of it was above the mentality of viewers like me back in St. Louis.
0: She thought it was cold. Right, that it was cold and wasn't going to attract a following. And so, she saved that single-handedly.
1: Well, and Gail Fisher had a lot to do with it, too. I thought she was terrific in that role. And I thought Ed Burns was terrific as Kooky. And, of course, he climbed the AM top 40 charts when he lent his comb to Connie Stevens. He was a very interesting character. Put an extra D on his name just because it was showbiz. But what I was astonished to learn, and I hope it wasn't just internet or Wikipedia vandalism, the
0: pilot, he was a hitman.
1: Right, and he ended the episode going to the gas chamber.
0: Right. Well, and
1: so then the next week, Ephraim Zimbalist comes out, breaks the fourth wall, looks right into the camera, and said, "Hey, you know, we're just going to have to forget what happened last week. We got Ed Kooky Burns. We're going to hire him as our parking lot attendant at 77 Sunset Strip, and here we go."
0: Yeah,
1: a change. Did you ever see that pilot?
0: Yes. And by the way, do you know the name of the pilot? It wasn't 77 Sunset Strip.
1: Death Row Kooky?
0: No, Girl on the Run.
1: Oh, wow.
0: Yeah.
1: Who was the murder victim?
0: Ed, I don't know who the victim was, but Ed was the hitman and killer. He was Kevin Smiley.
1: I don't know Kevin Smiley.
0: No, that's a character.
1: Oh, that's a character. He wasn't Kooky.
0: He was Kevin. Right, absolutely.
1: Yeah.
0: He was Kevin Smiley.
1: Well, he probably would have had a hard time having an AM hit with that Smiley.
0: I don't know.
1: When you really think about it, the whole point of a situation comedy or a situation drama is the situation, and you go from there. You build off of that, and you do it for many seasons if you're successful. But when you try to change horses in midstream like this, it just doesn't work out. So I'll just tell you again, that show last night, your history of the decline and fall of radio was for the ages, and your show is for the ages, and I'm for the ages too. I'm turning 72 in a couple of weeks if I live that long.
0: You
1: See
0: will.
1: You later.
0: All right. Thanks for calling. Appreciate it. All right. So we'll have to celebrate Brian with a Y's birthday coming up, the big 72. All right. So 888-876-5593, 8888 Raleigh. And okay, Chris in South Carolina. What's up, Chris? Nope. We lost Chris. He wanted to talk about boys beware. Oh, all right. I can do that. Ruth has a request, and Scott, Oh, I forgot about Scott. Scott, don't go away. I forgot about you. I completely forgot. I hope he's still there. We'll talk more. He wants to get in a radio. Good luck. Try animal husbandry. All right. It's not as messy. All right. So we'll pick it up there on WGN Radio.

was tough. He strutted round the neighborhood, shooting off his guff. He picked a fight with Clancy, then and there he sealed his doom. Before you could shout, "Oh, Larry, look out, Clancy!"

0: WGN Radio. I can't remember who requested it, but it was there. So 1949, RCA Victor, yes indeed, Dennis Day and his quartet, Clancy Lowered the Boom. So whoever it was, I hope you enjoyed it. All right, now, let's see if he's still, I forgot all about him. Scott, are you still in Crystal Lake?
1: Hello.
0: Hi, sorry about that. Forgot all about you.
1: No worries. It actually makes me think, like, you know, the last caller, happy birthday to him.
0: Yeah.
1: But I gotta, you know, you gotta have the chops for radio if you're gonna change the world. Do you, after talking to me for 2 minutes, do you think I got the chops?
0: You know, I don't think it's that at all. I think that it really is content. And that's why I'm kind of sorry you gave up on the internet thing, but that should have given you a lot of fodder to make some good recordings.
1: It did. And it made me think of a question I wanted to ask you. When I find it a lot of, I have to have a lot of discipline to turn the radio down when I call into a radio, which isn't often.
0: Yeah.
1: But I turned it down to call to you. Do you remember calling into radio before you knew you wanted to get into radio?
0: No. Well, other than as a contest pig. I remember my crowning achievement was once winning 9 transistor radios in one night. So there wasn't really talk radio when I was listening to the radio. But I'll tell you, my favorite stuff were things like WLAC at night for the R&B and stuff like that. So, you know, those weren't things you could call, not even a request. You could write, but you couldn't call. So
1: I know, and R&B is so hard to come by now these days.
0: Well, and it was so interesting because, of course, WLAC wound up really embarrassed that they had this on the air at night. They wouldn't admit that they did it in the day. They were your basic MOR stage, sort of like WSM, which was embarrassed they had country at night. Same kind of deal, but it was the best R&B programming ever. But so no, I never got to call a talk show, and the 7-second delay and all that kind of stuff, which used to be done with a cart.
1: And I went to that station I mentioned earlier for like a holiday promotion, and I just fell in love with how structured it was. I got to see the board, and it was like literally every second was like laid out.
0: Yeah, well,
1: and I fell in love with that aspect of it.
0: Not unusual. So what station was this at the time?
1: It was still the station. I don't know if I'm in the doghouse for mentioning it on
0: you can,
1: the powerhouse.
0: It doesn't matter at all. It doesn't matter at all.
1: But it was it's a local station, local tower. It's on
0: call letters don't bother me. Don't worry about it. What was it?
1: No, it's a WZSR doc. They have some local personalities in the morning. I grew up listening to them. They kind of went through maybe like 10 cycles of like hiring and firing the same people. It just it just boggles my mind of the radio industry that I wish was a little bit more loyal.
0: Well, now, are we talking SCR when it's 670?
1: No, this is an FM station.
0: Okay, the FM part of it. Oh no, that's interesting. So I know it as the AM part, but yeah, the FM part. Now you're out of my wheelhouse entirely.
1: Yes, I got into the AM world because of my mother, actually, because they listened to, well, I mean, 720 like.
0: Hang on a minute. Don't go away. I'm blowing the news as usual. See, you know, apparently telling time is not something that's mandatory to be a talk show host, or I'd been off the air years ago because I don't seem to be able to do it. So hang on.

0: Radio, I'm Raleigh James, and of course that's Tina Turner and What's Love Got to Do With It, and that's been on the list for about a month. Linda in Richland Park requested that, and I don't think I ever fulfilled it. So Linda, I hope you're doing well, and yeah, I know she had some appointments coming up, but hopefully things are going well. All right, back to Scott again. I'm at a loss to help you because back in the day, I just say walk in and get a job as doing a grunt work, but it's just not the way it works anymore.
1: I would definitely sign on to that as like an intern,
0: yeah,
1: and just work my way up.
0: Right.
1: And Raleigh, I got to thank you. I want to like unite the world and my community with radio or with whatever means necessary, but you're already doing that. So I got to say thank you.
0: Oh, well, my pleasure. I wish I could do more, but keep me posted on how it's going and what you're trying to do. I want to know.
1: Absolutely. And I just have one final question. I don't get to contact you very often. You have a segment called Bumper Stumper.
0: Oh, yeah, on Monday night.
1: And bumpers, they're very addicting. I have my pen and paper ready for those resources. If you have any books to recommend or any resources, but then also like the question, is there any science behind these bumpers? Because it seems like they're addicting. Like they hit you every so often. And, you know, they're catchy jingles. Is there science that you know of that you can give us behind the curtain?
0: No, the bumpers, I just pick them because I like them and they're pretty obscure and I figure no one's going to guess them. So it's nothing more than that. And I usually literally spend about 8 minutes doing them all. just whatever's a top of mind for me that day that I want to hear is a bumper. Used to do themes, but we kind of ran out of themes after a while. There were only so many themes you could do. So now the theme is I like them. And that's about it. You know, I mean, bumpers have been around all along, rejoining talk radio segments. So nothing new there. Just mine are a little different than most people.
1: It's working, and I love it. And everybody that I tell, I shout you from the rooftops. So thank you, and I'll disconnect here. And if you have any resources or anything about the business workings behind radio and how to get involved in it, I look forward to it.
0: Well, thanks. I appreciate the call. There used to be a number of things, but they're no longer valid because life has changed, period. So all the suggestions I could have given you 50 years ago don't apply now, unfortunately. But like anything else, if you can bring ads to the table, any management's going to be thrilled with that, especially on stations that need the bucks. You bring ad to the table, they're willing to talk to you. Or if you're doing something that is just so compelling, and that, that comes down to the air checks that you've made on online and whatever you're doing like that. That's just different. But keep on keeping on, I guess. Isaac in Southgate, welcome back to WGN Radio.
2: Hi, Raleigh.
0: How's it going?
2: We have been talking via email more than in person, so I thought I'd give you a call.
0: Yes, I played your request. I hope you heard it.
2: No, I didn't. I've actually forgotten. What did I request?
0: Now I got to go online because I even said it's been a while, but I played it. So let's see.
2: Either way, I have more requests for you today.
0: Don't you know? All right, looking for this to see what this was. And it was, I know the artist anyway. It was the same guy who did The Bottle.
2: Gil Scott Heron. Right. Oh, you played the, I remember now. It was,
0: yes.
2: I can't think of the song, but I do remember it.
0: Yes. Okay, good. Well, very, very good. So I did play it. All right.
2: Good.
0: So now you have another one.
2: So today I want to request, even though you're not going to be on the air, Harvest Moon is Saturday,
0: and
2: At the Waters had a top 10 blues song. At least, I guess it was on the top 10. Did they have a blues chart back in 1921?
0: Well, they, to a degree, yes. Race Records.
2: Okay.
0: Yeah. But
2: all right.
0: Harlem Hit Parade, things like that.
2: Okay. That song, and then I also want to request Mr. Blues is Coming to Town by Winoni Harris.
0: Yes.
2: When I was in high school, we had a, I don't know what was going, well, I didn't listen to country music at the time, but it was maybe a Friday, and all these kids were acting crazy. And so the teacher was like, what is going on? And then the one guy was like, sorry, teacher, Mr. Brown is coming to town. Oh, and I think they were talking about the Zac Brown Band. And okay. So when I hear that song, it reminds me of that that scenario. Yes.
0: Well, good. I love Winoni Harris. That'll be fine.
2: Yes. Other than that, that is all that I wanted to request.
0: Okay.
2: Wait, I did have a question.
0: Yes. I'm reading.
2: I should have wrote it down. I forgot my question. Damn.
0: I relate to that totally. I walk into a room, have no idea why I went there, so don't feel alone. Now, which version of Harvest Moon did you want?
2: Ethel Waters.
0: Okay.
2: I think it's 1921. Yeah. Whichever is the clearest of hers.
0: Yeah. Okay. We'll do it.
2: Oh, I do remember. I do remember. Yeah. Is there currently, modernly, like into 2026, is there any sector of radio that is surviving or thriving surprisingly?
0: It's not about that. The problem is that the major companies are also highly leveraged, that even when they have a success, it's a drop in the bucket. So economically speaking, all your majors are tremendously overleveraged. Now, that's not to say they don't have some programming that's good. But when you say thriving and surviving, you know, there's very few individual owners. One of the last ones was a guy named Jerry Lee in Philadelphia. And sadly, what happened to him, he had a partner who died, and he had to sell off half of the station to pay the widow of the partner. And sadly, that marked the end for him being able to operate the way he was, but that used to be just pure class. You know, he was an individual owner who did it right. But I'm trying to think of, and I hope I'm not forgetting somebody important, but as I scan the memory banks, I don't know anyone. Well, of course, you know, WGN is independent from the standpoint of they don't have any other radio stations. But it's Nexstar, so they have a ton of television stations. But but this is the only radio station, and it does well. Let me tell you, it's in the black. Television is not supporting it. You know, that it could easily, you know, because television dollars certainly eclipse radio dollars, even in the best situation. But it doesn't have to. WGN is self-supporting. So there's one. But other than that, no, everybody I'm thinking about is behind the eight ball because of, again, bad financing.
2: I had a friend tell me that when he drives to work, he listens to WBBM, which is a news station, and how he felt that they were so, like, I don't know, that he felt that they gave information and they didn't give on the television, and how this, as if this was some new thing that had just come out, news on the radio. And I'm like, okay.
0: Well, not only that, of course, now economics with them on their overnights, they're tending to record and repeat news and all that.
2: I know.
0: Yeah. So, and there again, it's driven because of the economic destitution that all the majors are facing.
2: But they're just not a copy per se, but I mean, aren't they owned by CBS?
0: No, so All right. When CBS wanted to sell its radio division, they had several things in mind, because for one thing, they had no basis, meaning that they owned the stations outright from day one, so whatever they sold it for was 100% taxable. So they were looking for a deal where they could avoid some taxation. And the company that became Odyssey gave it to him as old Joe Fields, his son David Fields, did this, and that had been Entercom. And so Entercom bought CBS, but the problem is what they paid for it, there again, they cannot operate these stations. For one thing, they had a number of Heritage AM radio stations, but Heritage radio stations on AM aren't worth that much. And so, they've already gone through a bankruptcy at least once, maybe more. I don't know. I'm not keeping up with it. But they're horribly overleveraged. So yes, it's CBS in name, but it's quote-unquote Odyssey, which is the old Entercom.
2: When did that happen? Did that happen in the recently, like 2015,
0: 16? I'm trying to think. No. It's fairly recently. I'm trying to think what year I should be able to do this. Was I still
2: because I remember when WBBM was only on AM, and then they made a big move.
0: Well, no, it had an FM as well. Not the same format, but
2: okay.
0: No, that deal completed in November of 2017.
2: Oh, okay.
0: And it was, man, it was a reverse Morris Trust, and you'd have to read about that to understand. That's how CBS was able to not, you know, pay as much in taxes, and that was what was important to them. But the deal was over $2 billion.
2: Oh, wow.
0: And so it tripled Entercom overnight, made them the second largest. And, of course, Entercom then changed its name to Odyssey. And there's irony in this because, you know, old Joe Fields, David's dad, he was cheap as they come. And he started out with one little cable system, I think, in Alabama. And over the years bought some stations. But always was mindful of what was he paying and what was the bottom line and all that. And here's son David, who's Ivy League educated, who, next thing you know, he's willing to do a reverse Morris Trust. Well, okay, fine. I don't think you can pay it back. You know,
2: it is interesting. One other thing, and I mentioned, and I'll get off the phone. I find that I'll mention like VON, they try to work really hard with bringing the like social media into the whole radio thing, but I think that's really difficult because we don't see you guys, and so it's kind of hard. Even back in like the 90s and stuff, like you would have television shows television commercials and billboards where you'd see the DJ. Now, I feel that we rarely see the DJ's face, and so it's really kind of difficult to like. And then also, it's a old technology, so like trying to bring social media into the radio game. What do you think of all of that?
0: Well, firstly, as far as radio and visibility, I think radio strength was always the theater of the mind. I never wanted to see these disc jockeys. Believe me, they didn't look like they sounded. I'll tell you what.
2: A face for radio.
0: Yeah, right. Well, exactly. And, guys who sounded, like they had the testicles of a bull were, 5'1" or whatever. So you never know. And that was fine because I always used to say, this is the way I like it. They can look any way I want them to look like. So I'm not sure that's bad. In terms of social media, now you've got a different problem and you're dealing with attention span. And this is true for television as well. When you start seeing some of these television newscasts where they got 8 things going on the screen, they're trying to compete with that limited attention span that online users have at this point. When you read a statistic like somebody is listening to less than 30 seconds of their all-time favorite song, that kind of gives you an idea how quickly they're moving. So, I think social media could be an addition to a show. You're talking about 1690 where VON is now. And when you're talking about something that's really trying to serve a community, I don't think that's necessarily a bad thing to do at all. You just have to do it right. See, therein lies the case. But, if a good percentage of your audience is there, being where they are is never a bad thing.
2: An excellent point. All right, Raleigh, thank you so much.
0: Thanks for calling.
2: Have a good night.
0: Appreciate it.
2: Have a good weekend.
0: You too. All right, so 888-876-5593. Here I am talking again too much. And, last night, first 2 hours, just open lines nonstop now. We've been just wall-to-wall since the beginning of the night. So let's see what we can quickly do right after this on WGN Radio. WGN Radio, I'm Raleigh James. We'll forego the bumper because I want to get to as many of you as I can. So we've got Brian and Seneca. Welcome back to WGN Radio.
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0: Yeah.
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0: Oh, they are. I just assumed he'd already gone through the bands and gotten nothing.
3: Well, they are, and if he's got a digital tuner, tune it up to 2.5 megahertz or 2500 kilohertz, whatever. And then that's 2.5 megahertz, 5 megahertz, 10, 15, 20, and 25.
0: Yep.
3: The 2.5 megahertz put out 5 kilowatts of power, and the rest of them put out 10 kilowatts of power.
0: So there you go.
3: Being in Indio, he has a halfway decent chance of picking up both stations at the same time, and their transmissions are synchronized so that they don't really step on each other. WWVH uses a computerized woman voice, and WWV, which is in Pueblo, Colorado, uses a computer guy's voice. But each transmission has a silence, so you'll hear the girl, and then you hear the guy, or the other way around if you're hearing them both.
0: All right, thanks for the call. Appreciate it.
3: Thank you. Bye.
0: All right, so let's see what we can do here now. I believe, who's been hanging on for half of their natural life? Let's see, Victor in Silver Springs. What's up, Victor? Welcome back to WGN Radio.
4: Thank you. Well, you were talking about old TV shows earlier.
0: Yeah.
4: And I remember the time tunnel. My history teacher said they were very accurate when they did the history part. She didn't really like when they went into the future. And okay. That show only lasted one season.
0: Yeah.
4: But it was really a good show.
0: James Darren.
4: And I always loved Gomer Pyle.
0: Okay. Yeah, no, James Darren was in that time tunnel show.
4: Yes.
0: Yeah, all right.
4: Also, after you go off, if people are interested, there's a trucking show called Overnight Drive with Steve Summers.
0: Oh, sure.
4: And you can hear the truckers call in. When I call in, my handle's Blind Man.
0: Perfect.
4: And over the years, I've gotten to know about 10 truckers personally.
0: Right.
4: Got their phone numbers and call them during the week, or they call me. It's quite interesting to hear what goes on that show.
0: Oh, good.
4: It's better than Red Eye, that's for sure.
0: Well, that's not saying anything. But yes, I just better than Coast to Coast, too. But yeah, so Steve Summers' Overnight Drive. Good. All right. 844-844-3388. See, I've listened.
4: Yes. Yeah.
0: Okay, thanks.
4: So, it's really, like I said, one of the truckers, I don't know if I told this story, but there's a trucker called Brain Dead.
0: Yes, we have talked about that.
4: I said, how did you get that nickname? He says, well, I got lost in Illinois, and I asked the cop for directions, and the cop says, that's the biggest brain-dead excuse I ever heard.
0: Yeah, I loved it. All right, well, thanks. We'll talk to you soon, Victor. Appreciate it.
4: Okay, thank
0: you. All right, so let's see. We've got a few minutes left, and I think we can get a couple things going on. So let's see. Cindy in Chicago, welcome back to WGN.
5: Yeah, I guess that free phone made a complete fool out of me on national radio.
0: Well, that'll happen.
5: But then anyhow, I did. I thought, well, I'm going to do it today. I had my Cricket phone, Motorola phone unlocked. And I went to the library, and James, the tech expert, well, all he did was put the SIM card from that FOXX phone into my Motorola phone, and I didn't even have to do anything. Everything was just all installed.
0: And there you are.
5: Stuff like that is real tortured. Well, that free phone was just tortured. Going through what I went through.
0: Well, I'm glad all worked out.
5: And then my Bluetooth was just automatically installed, too. I never even had to figure out, install that.
0: It's a miracle.
5: Paired with my Bluetooth. But anyhow, my father was a ham radio, and he's operator. He used to build his own radio.
0: Yeah, very common. Hallicrafters and all that stuff. Plenty of manufacturers.
5: For his antenna, it was in his... It was, his workbench was in the basement. He used to sit on a stool.
0: Yeah.
5: And he used to connect for his antenna. He had, like, a clip thing on a wire.
0: Yeah, the alligator clips, of course.

0: Boys, people, I wanted to put it on the Film Society, but it was too taboo.
1: I'm sure it was. Okay, thanks. Appreciate it. Yeah, that must have been a great conversation. I would have loved to have been there to hear that. Apologies to Brenton, Tennessee, to Chuck in Rockford, and to you if I didn't get to you. And a big thanks to Bob for keeping us on the air. And to John for screening your calls. But above all, to you for calling. That was really good tonight. And apologies to whom I didn't get to. But that's why we have next week a replay of Monday Night Trivia tomorrow. And then Monday Night Trivia, maybe abbreviated. Might be a sports interruption, but I think we'll get at least an hour of it. So check in and we'll talk then. Until then, that's a wrap. I'm Raleigh James. It's WGN Radio.
2: 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I'm Grant Marshall, 2020 News. Real news, real stories, real fun. Takeover Takedown. 700 screeching speedsters spinning, smoking and scorching L.A.'s Harbor Gateway got a sudden shock. LAPD's street sweeper drones detected the donut-driving daredevils. Then 150 cops closed the corridors. Nearly 70 arrests, 570 citations, 200 cars confiscated and 7 guns grabbed. Even an 11-year-old earned a citation. Those rubber-burning rebels came to take over the street, and Los Angeles police took over the takeover. Bitcoin Bender. A $240 million Bitcoin bonanza became a breathtaking binge. Prosecutors say young cyber scammers conned a DC crypto king, then blew the booty on private planes, palatial pads, and 30-plus exotic autos, while one alleged ringleader burned $569,000 in one night at an LA nightclub. The blockchain bandits apparently discovered the quickest way to turn Bitcoin into bye-bye coin. The Pie Piper. Cream and punishment, the pie-pelting prince of pastry pranksters. The New York Times now reporting Bold Throne Creamery has died after years of thrust desserts hurled at the powerful and pompous. Raving Cream and his drenchman pied Brigitte Bardot, a future French president, and the head of Ryanair, to shame just a few. Creme Goulet and his fun-loving face slimers once meme-rinsed Bill Gates with 3 pies entering an event, then another inside just to lay it on thick. And that's what's happening. I'm Grant Marshall, 2020 News.
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WGN Radio. I'm Riley James. 3 hours to spend together. And as I was saying, if it's on your mind, it'll absolutely be on mine. But Engineer Bob, who is with us tonight, keeping me in line, had sent a number of stories, which he often does. I love his links. And some of which we can't use on the air. And, well, I guess we could if I took the time to clean them up. And others, on the other hand, well, Millie Moon, that's the subject right now, Millie Moon. Millie Moon makes babies' diapers, and apparently this is a big issue. I've read this article, and by the way, the important part is not brought up by anybody, but we'll get there. Apparently, parents of young children in need of diapers have been noticing that with Millie Moon, their diapers were, well, not the diapers so much, the kids have started to have skin peeling and rashes and redness and chemical burns. And so, obviously, a concerned mother would do the only reasonable thing. They'd immediately, of course, stop using the product. But after that, call the company or write to the company. Get in touch with the company somehow. Well, the problem is that's what those mothers did, and they were told that there's no problem. Well, apparently someone brought it up in social media, and instantly there were like 2,000 responses of parents who say, oh, no, skin turned bright red, developed a rash, etc., and so forth. And so what's interesting is that even when the company is called out by somebody they have to answer, not a parent, they're saying, no, they're

0: There's no changes. There's nothing. There's been no change in our formulation, our materials, or our suppliers. The only thing anything that comes in contact with the baby's skin has not been changed. The only thing we did is apparently the graphic goes further up the diaper now, but they're again saying no changes whatsoever. And yet you have over 2,000 people who are immediately up in arms and others as well complaining to various agencies. So in a case like this, when the company says no change, and again, the big question, and I'll get to that, but there is something that's missing from the writer of this article and missing from the diaper company. Who's actually in charge? So you look at the Consumer Product Safety Commission to ask about what the deal is and what it would take to trigger a recall. And they said there's jurisdictional overlap with the FDA when it comes to diapers. And there's some confusion over which agency is handling the issue, which probably means that nobody is, but the bottom line is complain to both. Firstly, stop using the diaper if you've got a problem, to say the least. Consult your pediatrician if your child has irritation that's persisting. Do not wait. Then file a complaint with the Consumer Product Safety Commission and document everything. Yeah, take some pictures as well. Now, here's the thing. I don't doubt that the diaper company hasn't changed their formulation, Millimoon. But what's not been asked here is, where are the diapers made? Yeah, and if we're talking a foreign country like, say, China, yeah, how do you know that something hasn't changed? I would want to be afraid, very afraid, if I were distributing a product that was made in China, because you just don't know. So meanwhile, while Millimoon is saying, no changes, parents are saying, this is not good. And the volume of complaints alone will probably make the need for action clear. And the FDA and the product safety people will have to get together and make a decision there. But yeah, nothing's changed. Nope, everything's normal. And doesn't that gall you when you're looking at your kid and the skin's peeling and they're telling you, oh no, it's all in your head. No, I'm sorry, it's not. So if you're facing this, by all means, stop using the diapers and do file a complaint, because sometimes there's action in numbers as far as that goes. Now, again, I wish, I can't, I don't know, it was, where was it? Oh, it was WCPO, Channel 9. And because there's so much of it in the tri-state area in Cincinnati. And so a reporter from Channel 9 did a story on it. But I wish that whoever is doing these stories would find out a little bit more about exactly where are these suckers made. All right, so 888-876-5593, 8888 Raleigh. And we're going to kick it off tonight with Eric. Eric is in, I don't know, it looks like Indio. Are you in Indio, Eric?
1: I am in Indio. Hey, Raleigh.
0: All right,
1: oh,
0: well,
1: good.
0: Yeah, John changed the spelling of it, so I'm trying to figure out what. Oh, must be Indio. All right, very good. What's happening?
1: I had bought a radio, and I can only get AM and FM on it. And it's supposed to have shortwave and different bands. And, you know, it's, I'm going to go look at it.
0: Yeah, obviously you bought an AM-FM radio, but first I wanted to know.
1: It's tiny compared to what, it looks like an 80s retro something, but it's got more, it's set to roam.
0: Yeah, well.
1: And it only gives you so many countries. Oh, it's an ATS, like SAM, 25X, like X-ray 2, AM, SSB, Wi-Fi. The Wi-Fi I found out on this model is only for clocking, only to sync time.
0: Oh, that's interesting.
1: And
0: yeah.
1: There's some other ones. I would rather get like a transatlantic, something retro but new.
0: All right, and it's claims, I'm looking it up, that's why I asked you what it was, but it claims that it's full band, FM, AM, long wave, medium wave, SW, and SSB. And so you're saying you can't find the bands?
1: I found the bands, but I can't get any noise on them.
0: Well, a lot of this you're going to need to hook up a little antenna to this.
1: Two antennas came, and they're both on.
0: Yeah, well.
1: Wi-Fi and a long thing with the coax. Looks like a coax almost. type deal.
0: Interesting.
1: It's probably junk.
0: Well,
1: $91.
0: They're still selling it as far as that goes. I worry about something made by a company in China that I can't pronounce. The Chichiyang, I think it is. The Chichiyang for $91.
1: Oh, my.
0: Yeah.
1: Wow.
0: That's right. You've got yourself a Chichiyang. And looking.
1: Ooh la la.
0: God, I guess.
1: No.
0: Looking at it as we speak, looking at the antennas they include, no, none of that's going to do what you need it to. All right. So, it's got a 2.4 inch color touchscreen, don't you know?
1: And, it's little.
0: Yeah. Oh, it is little.
1: You can make it look like retro. You can make it look like the old one, but.
0: Yeah. What in particular?
1: I should have went with the crane. But
0: yes, exactly
1: I don't
0: right.
1: Know about that.
0: Exactly
1: for
0: right.
1: Sure, because I want retro. I want something that works above all else.
0: Right, exactly. It doesn't matter if this has 9,000 bands. If you can't hear any of them, it is a problem. And it seems, as I'm reading the description, to be a combination, like you say, of legacy, if you will, and up-to-the-minute features, don't you know? And, I still think, a Wi-Fi antenna is not going to help you, obviously. They put one in there. Most of what I see is not going to matter whatsoever on this. Obviously, you've tried AM, which is medium wave, 520 to 1710. Are you getting anything there?
1: Yeah, AM and FM will work. I just don't get anything but static on all the other.
0: Yeah, that's because you're going to have to put an external antenna to it that'll work. So you can actually read the C-Crane catalog because even though you didn't buy a C-Crane product, they've got a lot of good information about shortwave and antennas and all of that.
1: Can you recommend a C-Crane that I want to describe what I'm looking for and you might know about one?
0: Okay, let's hear it.
1: Okay, when I was little in the 70s, I used to listen to Grandpa had a radio hanging in the kitchen window, a little place outside of Rochester, Minnesota. And anyway, it had all kinds of pictures of airplanes on it. Like, I don't know if it had like 5, 6, 7 different dial tuning indicators. And he could get airplanes on there and fleas and regular songs, too.
0: Well, all right.
1: And I'd like to get those.
0: You're not going to get the police band anymore because they've truncated it. It's scrambled in a way that your standard radio is just not going to pick it up. There are receivers you can get that would do that, but one that will do it effectively is going to be pricey. So you can forget about that. Now, as far as airplanes, you're talking about air traffic control, and that exists on both VHF and UHF, and some of the radios will, in fact, carry the frequencies that they use.
1: Mm-hmm.
0: So it really depends. Like the CC Skywave, that's got the VHF aviation band in addition to shortwave. And so, that's one that might be of interest, but the first thing I do.
1: And you and John have two different favorites, right? You have you like better,
0: right.
1: And then
0: neither of those are shortwave radios. Although I do have most of the stuff the C-Crane company makes, but no, both of those are the CC Radio 2E and the CC Radio 3. It's AM and FM and NOAA weather. It sounds good. They're just wonderful radios, but they're not shortwave. All right, now as far as that goes, the first thing I would
1: let me write this down. Okay.
0: The first thing I would do.
1: Mm-hmm.
0: Is go to ccradio.com and get some information. There's a couple shortwave antennas they have that are pretty damn cheap that you can look up that may help you. But you really probably need to know more. When you're saying shortwave, that encompasses a lot of bands. And, of course, the problem with shortwave is depending on the time of the day, this is going to change the frequency and all that kind of stuff. So the first thing is to kind of target what are you looking for so that you can actually find it.
1: Well, back when we were little, Grandpa could get, like, Alabama and Tennessee. We were in southern Minnesota.
0: Well, no, wait. But Alabama
1: at nighttime,
0: yeah, right. But that's AM. That's not shortwave.
1: These were people talking with each other.
0: Oh, well, then that's fine. But that wouldn't matter if it was Alabama or, East India. Far as that goes. But sure, you can find frequencies that'll do that. But I'd say you know, check out the Sea Crane catalog. But then the other thing to do is just simple web searches to find out what you want. You know, so there's a few shortwave stations in America. Most of them are you know, religious oriented. They sell the time to preachers more than anything else. And that, that's changed dramatically, you know, years ago. You might hear something that would be interesting, but now more often than not, it's going to be that. But the shortwave band is divided into shortwave spectrum is divided into several bands, and it has to do with the wavelength in meters. So you got like 120, 90, 75, and you know, that would would correspond to a megahertz frequency, you know, like 49, 41, 31. That's like between 58 and 10 megahertz. And there's a lot of international broadcasting on that. But then you get a lot of daytime bands for international, and that's driven by sun reflection off the ionospheres. That's why I say the frequencies are going to change depending upon the time of day. So, you know,
1: that's really complicated. Well, no, you say Sea Crane has really good information. I think just in general,
0: you know, I think they certainly have the antennas, but I think they do. But if not, you easily
1: Cheat sheet.
0: Right. But I'll tell you what, if you just go to Google and type in shortwave frequencies, AI is going to tell you everything I'm telling you and more. It'll tell you where the amateur radio bands are, which, you know, traditionally it's a 80, 75 meter, like 3.5 to 40 megahertz. Or 40 meter or 20 meter, you know, things of this nature. And then you get a number of other, like I say, frequencies. You know, 11 meters is interesting, very active during peak solar activity. That's the other thing, not to blow your mind here, but you also can get a forecast for where the solar activity is each day, because that's going to change how your reception is. At the Sea Crane catalog, they've got a shortwave frequency list, and you can take a look at it. You know, for instance, let's say you want to hear radio from Algeria or the Congo or wherever, they'll give you the frequencies, and then you can match it up to the radio. You know, if you're saying, hey, all I want to hear is Jordan, well, 11690, so you want a radio that's going to have that, and so that's the easiest way. So, you know, but in general, it's not like tuning in AM or FM and it's there 24/7.
1: Right, not at all.
0: No. And so you're very much victimized by the time of year and what the sun is doing and time of day. So it can be a lot of fun, but, you know, it also can be a hassle. But for the most part, most shortwave radios I've encountered, you better have an external antenna, even if it's just a long wire. You better have something.
1: Yeah, these little telescoping antennas.
0: No, that
1: for show.
0: It doesn't work on those frequencies. So you can read about that, and then I wouldn't trash what you got yet. I'd find what you could hook up to see what you really had, because you don't know. You're trying it without an antenna, and you're just hearing static. So that's why you need a good. I'd look for a good antenna, and they should be very cheap. You can make them, as far as that goes.
1: Yeah.
0: And then I would also look for a frequency list like the one that's at the Sea Crane Company, but there's many others as well. And that way, kind of target what it is you're trying to hear.
1: And they'll have lists of all that, huh?
0: Well, they do, actually, as far as that goes. But I think just, you know, open up your computer, go to Google, and do a web search, and it'll all come up.
1: All right, cool.
0: Yeah.
1: Well, I'll check it out. I'm looking at a couple. What do they call those? Are they Zenith Transoceanic?
0: Oh, the Zenith Transoceanic. Yes. Yes. But when I wax sentimental about the Zenith Transoceanic, I'm going back to when they had tubes. They weren't even solid state. And that's
1: Some of them have tubes. Yeah.
0: Oh, yeah. Well, some of them are an amalgamation, actually. But yeah.
1: But the 70s ones are solid state, I think. Late 60s.
0: Right.
1: They started, huh?
0: Right. But, you know, my stuff was from the 50s, obviously. That's why I always used to laugh. They said it was portable because they had a handle on it. It was luggable. The thing was heavier than I was. All right. Well, I've blown the brake again. I'm off to a roaring start. So
1: be careful now.
0: We'll talk to you later. Thanks for calling, Eric. Keep me posted how you're doing.
1: All
0: appreciate
1: right.
0: it.
1: Sure will.
0: All right. So, all right. Indio checks in. Next, we'll get to you after the news right here on WGN Radio. Yes. Yeah, when John walked in, I thought, oh, blew it again.
2: You know, if he wants to hear what Grandpa heard, it's kind of like a time warp here.
0: Yeah, well, exactly. Yeah.
2: Maybe you should have referred him to the movie Frequency.
0: Oh, jeez. I don't know. I have that great dream that I can go through tunnels, and instead of radio being wiped out, it brings back what it took in 1956.

0: WGN Radio. I'm Riley James. Well, there she is, Leslie Gore, 1963 on Mercury. That was a follow-up to Judy's Turn to Cry, actually. Three hits in a row. It's my party, Judy's Turn to Cry, and she's a fool. And so it was that Deb in Western New York near Buffalo wrote and wanted to know, who is that male doing the deep voice part there? Yeah, well, firstly, nobody knows. That's the truth, because it's been somewhat lost to history. I can tell you a few things that probably won't help but are interesting nonetheless. It was recorded at Bell, as was It's My Party and Judy's Turn to Cry. And actually, it was the last of her big hits that was recorded at Bell. After that, they went to A&R. And Quincy Jones used both of those, as far as that goes. A&R was Phil Ramone's studio. The A part was Jack Arnold. So Arnold and Ramone, A&R. And interesting in that, even though Quincy chose to record that at Bell, and Bill Stoddard was the guy who did most of the recording engineer, so I assume he did that as well, but he brought in Phil Ramone to do the vocal overdubs and right at Bell. And so it was kind of an amalgamation, if you will, of both of those. As far as when, it was recorded on July 10th, 1963. But there's virtually no record of who the session players were, so we don't know. What's funny is that there's widespread disagreement on what he's singing. In fact, you can look at various forums online, and music critic Richie Unterberger has the definitive, as far as he's concerned, conclusion. It's Shagadoola. Well, I've heard other people saying Shagadoola, but yeah, and many others as well. But the interesting part is that a few jazz-leaning listeners contributed to the forum saying it sounded like it mimics bossa nova, and I thought, this is better living through chemistry. Whatever they're using, I want some too. All right. Now, she also asked about Look of Love, which we're going to play as our next bumper, and that is one of my all-time favorite records. So that dovetails into another question that that Deb had, and happy to play that. And get into the question, oh, the horror of remastering. Yes, we'll get to it. Okay, so 888-876-5593, 8888 Raleigh. We got Don and Beloit. What's happening tonight, Don?
1: Hey, I'm listening to all this cool radio, ham radio and so on, questions, yeah. This interesting conversation you had.
0: Well, indeed, and by the way, we have Misty coming up for you. You wanted Errol Garner's. I'll play the original.
1: That's awesome, yeah. Yeah, radio can really affect your health. I had to go to my doctor, and I asked him to check out my Chi-Chi Yang.
0: Yeah, right.
1: Yeah. Well, I recently got a degree in a local community college. I got another degree recently, and one of my best instructors was a big ham radio person in the area.
0: Yeah,
1: and you know, they're just always like, kind of fascinating to watch someone that like has a hobby that's so kind of old fashioned, even, you know.
0: Well, no, I mean I'd say it's as just as valid today as ever, the human condition.
1: Oh, yeah.
0: You know, talking to people,
1: yeah,
0: around the world. Yes, CQ, CQ, CQ. All right.
1: I'm looking up on, like, for one to, like, nudge into that area that you were just talking to. You know, I was just looking at, you know, the classic tall antennas and the different antenna options, but of all things, like the engineer, you know, safety person inside me, or, you know, you have to, boy, you really have to ground those, and then you get special grounding and things to avoid radio frequency interference, I guess, too.
0: Yeah, well, the first thing to do, the easiest thing to do, is just string a long wire out the window to maybe 100 feet of copper wire strung to a tree. You know, I'd say everything else be damned, and see what you pick up.
1: Well, even as a child, even as a young kid, you know, I remember doing this with one of my parents' extra radios, and I remember seeing like this little diagram on the back.
0: Yeah.
1: It kind of reminded me of a clothesline.
0: Right.
1: And it showed that if you want to do AM better, you got to go horizontal. Do, Do you remember that?
0: Yeah, but of course, when you're talking about medium wave, which is AM, that's pretty much available to all of us. I think where people get stumped is like when we talk to Eric, my radio's not picking up anything. Yes, well, you don't have an antenna that was worth a damn, and that's always less of a problem with AM. Although I'll tell you that original Select antenna was just a wonder. With the you put it in front of the radio and it improved reception, so it's just great.
1: Okay, I'm reading about these center fed dipoles.
0: All right,
1: and the classic vertical antennas, which have like 360 degree coverage,
0: right.
1: And then the Yaga Uba beam antennas, which are for repeaters or DX.
0: Yeah, Yagis. Yeah, sure. So there's.
1: Yeah, like you said earlier, it just depends on what you want to do. Like, let's say you really have some, I don't know, family in Iran, and you only are interested in that direction or something.
0: You know, well, I like the idea, the center-fed dipole, which is also very easy to make, inexpensive, it's bidirectional and all that, or the long wire. Those are easy things, because when you start getting into Yagis, now you've got a complex deal, which can be highly directional, and there are multiple elements involved. So for somebody who is just starting out, I wouldn't suggest a Yagi.
1: Who's doing repeater networks nowadays?
0: Well, they're not, for the most part, as far as that goes. They're actually translators more often than not. Traditionally, repeaters were on the same frequency, and you would see it a lot in public broadcasting, for instance. But now it's FM translators, and it's going to put it somewhere else on the dial.
1: I see.
0: You know, and
1: I suppose you could set up your own repeater network with like 25 other people around the world or something.
0: Oh, yeah, I don't know. I don't know that you'd want to. But yeah, now you're talking strictly hobbyist, obviously, and so I don't know. You could probably talk to somebody who's deep into that now as to what they can do, especially what they can do now that they couldn't do in 1950, you know, for instance.
1: Yeah. When I worked at a lot of different power plants around the country, around the Midwest, especially big power plants. And one of the first things that's laid down is your grounding network, just picture football fields of cables, like in both directions, you know, like a grid. And somewhere in the middle of all that was a big giant spikes of like zinc rods that were like, just picture like a toothpick driven into the ground, like, I don't know, 20 feet, like with a rod of zinc. I don't know why, but zinc was really popular, maybe because of the galvanically better for the soil or so, I don't know, but that was like your grounding rod of grounding rods to a grounding network. But they're saying no, don't use zinc on any grounding for this stuff. This has all got to be copper.
0: It depends why you're grounding. When you're talking about
1: antennas,
0: you're grounding because you're trying to eliminate certain frequencies and certain interference and all that. When you're talking about
1: lightning.
0: Right, well, to a lesser degree, but yes, when you're talking about grounding an entire plant, you're absolutely in the safety quadrant. You know, that's what that's about. Lightning. So lightning if you're worried about grounding General Motors, and static if you're in your backyard. Yes, you want a little lightning protection, but the likelihood that you're going to be hit by lightning is slim, fat, and none.
1: Yeah.
0: Now again, I'm not suggesting you put up a tall mast and don't properly ground it. Don't get me wrong, but again, you know, for your hobbyists, the concern is what interference are you eliminating rather than your safety issues.
1: What's this other antenna? It's called an end-fed half-wave, EFHW, for parks on the air, portable operators, restricted spaces. It's flexible and easy to deploy in trees.
0: Yeah. It's usually written as EFHW, end-fed half-wave.
1: Never heard of it before.
0: It's a single wire. It's cut to a half-wavelength of its lowest operating frequency. That's all it is.
1: Like if you're going aiming for 20 meters, you're doing a 10 meter.
0: Yeah. So you can, you know, all this. Yeah. All absolutely. All this stuff you can look at online. It's very.
1: Sure.
0: It's you know put in simple, stupid ways. So it's not going to be anything that will be, you know, you won't need to worry about grasping it. You'll get it. But the key benefit to that is that it doesn't require tuning. You know, it's a multiband antenna that's across the resonant harmonics. So, you know, that's nice. And, you know, so, yeah, but all this stuff you can read ad nauseum about this.
1: So this is the Big Rock County. Big question. Did Raleigh James ever do anything like this?
0: No, I mentioned before I was going to take my ham test. I memorized all the Morse code. I know it to this day, probably. I mean, I could have had enough code to do an extra 20 words a minute. And then I got a paying job. And I made a stupid mistake. I said, oh, there's money in it. Why would I do this for free? And that was the end of my interest in shortwave radio. And it's really a shame because I think I would have probably had fun with it. But instead, I was making money.
1: Well, the
0: see, I'll tell you what helped early on. The Cuban Missile Crisis was wonderful in South Florida.
1: They're in Miami.
0: Yeah, because, right? Of course, they couldn't get licenses. So you had to have somebody run the board. Well, I had my choice of jobs. So, you know, and I told him, I said, you know, because one of the guys said, I swear to God, a general manager said to me, just make sure they don't overthrow the country. And I laughed. I said, I can't stop them from urinating in the wastebasket. You want me to? But anyhow, the reality
1: was. You got to stay on the air.
0: Well, the thing that I told him, I said, you know, don't think that I'm literally doing too well in Spanish anymore. I'm just memorizing out cues. So, you know, I could run the board and get news and all that together. But yeah, so all those paying opportunities suddenly, although I did like the Collins S line, I sort of salivated over that, wanted that.
1: We are talking about the Miami era,
0: yeah.
1: Raleigh James.
0: Yeah.
1: Okay.
0: Yeah.
1: Did you have like stuff like Corvettes up on posted on the wall or something back then?
0: No. I mean, I got my driver's license, got a car, you know.
1: Yeah. What was the name of that roadhouse again, the big one that was so popular in Miami back then?
0: Which one?
1: I don't know. The one that all the B-rated singers would go to. It sounded like a real wild place.
0: Oh, no. There were several of those. But, you know, yeah. Like the Barn, which was where Wayne Cochran would be on the 79th Street Causeway.
1: Or, no, not that one.
0: You know, but there were a ton of these venues. So
1: yeah,
0: it could be virtually, there's no shortage of that. Virtually.
1: That was fun for you to see some of that, I imagine.
0: Yeah, but, you know, as I've said before, the stuff I really wanted to do on Northwest 2nd Avenue, I was the wrong color. They wouldn't let me in.
1: Okay.
0: You know, and I don't blame them. I don't blame them one bit because it was a terrible time. And, you know, here they were. They were performing at all the big hotels on Miami Beach, but they weren't allowed to be there, you know, and sleep there, for instance.
1: And you're like 17 years old banging on the door.
0: Yeah, pretty close, yeah. And, yeah. So early Sam and Dave before anybody knew who they were, you know, that kind of stuff. But
1: does anybody like do music on these ham and shortwave?
0: Well, you're not going to find entertainment on ham radio.
1: Yeah.
0: You're going to find communication as far as shortwave. Yeah, some stations will, but not as much. You know, in the past, if you were talking about, you know, 1964, I'd say, oh, yeah, there's a lot of music on shortwave. And, you know, everything from Radio Luxembourg to, you know, Radio Bonaire or whatever. Anymore, it's mostly paid religion. We've got a couple in the United States. We've got one in Nashville and I think one in Maine anymore. There was a guy years ago, he got a license to put one in Louisiana. He was going to call it NDXE and Dixie. Never actually happened. But he did send out calendars. I've still got the calendar. But
1: I really want to go to Bonaire. I cannot believe you mentioned Bonaire.
0: Well, that used to be, you know, on medium wave, on AM, in the Lesser Antilles, Radio Bonaire at 800, used to be wonderful because it was top 40. And, you know, it was just great. And depending on where you live, you know, 800 is one of those frequencies. You might be hearing Radio Bon Air, but you might be hearing CKLW, if you, depending on where you lived, or later, right. X-Rock. A lot of people think that X-Rock, CK, and Bon Air happened at the same time. That's not true. X-Rock came later. That came in 73. And by then, Bon Air probably was over.
1: And it was just overlap that just naturally happened.
0: Well,
1: it,
0: no, I mean, they were frequencies that were licensed, directionally for their own patterns and all that. But those were the big ones that American kids would have always waxed fondly about, would be either, depending on where they live, CKLW or Radio Bon Air or later X-Rock.
1: So these would be advantageous because it would go, like, really far versus, like, a little AM station on some island in the Caribbean. You're not going to do anything. But if you are.
0: No, see, remember, if you have a quarter of a million watts, you are. Hang on a minute. Don't go away. Stay where you are. I think it's time to at least do one of two commercial breaks, or God knows, maybe both of them, coming up on WGN Radio.

0: WGN Radio. I'm Raleigh James. That's at the original Misty, Earl Garner, 1962 on Mercury. And that was Don's request. And getting back to Don here a moment. And yeah, I've also got for you, I didn't want to do short shrift of it, but you're Jimmy Skinner, and we'll play the Luke Gordon version of Dark Hollow as well. But in answer to your question, when you say not much power, Radio Bonaire had 500,000 watts.
1: I was reading, I know, four towers, 478 feet tall, of them.
0: Exactly. It started in 63 with that power. They got a Brown transmitter.
1: Wow.
0: And that was nice. But yeah, it was 500,000 watts. And there were times that it would kind of terrorize CKLW, not too much longer. But the thing is, you know, NARBA didn't cover it. It didn't have to worry about the limitation. And yeah, it had 500,000. And they were absolutely playing top 40 at night. But that would be if a preacher would buy the time. There would go the top 40, you know.
1: Trans World Radio, yes. TWR Bonaire.
0: It's true. That's right. And Belnam.
1: It was so powerful that dominated nighttime airwaves across the Caribbean, the eastern United States, and South America. Well, it's very close to Venezuela, of course.
0: Right, So obviously, yeah, now you see what I'm talking about.
1: And so it regularly battled for airwave dominance on the extreme frequency.
0: Hold on a minute.
1: KLW.
0: Don't go away. Stay where you are. 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

0: freight train.
1: WGN Radio, I'm Raleigh James. Well, there's the Jimmy Skinner version of Dark Hollow, 1958 on Mercury. And it's interesting that the origin of the song goes back to 1927 when it was called East Virginia. And then in 58, we had Bill Browning on the Island label, who came up with Dark Hollow. And before he could even really get it released, okay, a few months after he did, covered by two people simultaneously. One of them was Jimmy Skinner, who you just heard. The other was Luke Gordon, taking a slightly different tact in how to cover the song.

But the version that interests some is the Grateful Dead, who did it live in a number of places, including the Warfield Theater in San Francisco.

0: righty. So I'm sure hopefully Bill Browning there, who managed to get copyright on it. As I say, originally it was a traditional song, East Tennessee, but Bill Browning is credited. So hopefully the royalties just kept on coming. So back to Don and Beloit and Radio Bon Air, all 500,000 watts.
1: Yeah. A couple of quick things, Raleigh. Wow, this has really gone down a rabbit hole. Really interesting stuff that you're teaching us tonight. There was yet another really, really popular programming shortwave giant on Bon Air at that same time.
0: Right.
1: Radio Netherlands.
0: Right.
1: RNW. They go to the island and they do their own shortwave relay station to blast Dutch, English, and Spanish.
0: Well, they had a different mission. You see, when 800 debuted in 63, it was all focused on bringing the Lord to areas where, you know, heretofore there wasn't much. And in fact, they're back to about 440,000 watts now. For a while, they were down to 100,000, you know, just costs and all that. But they got back to it. And one of the reasons the guy, Lauren Libby, who is their president, who was interviewed, and he had said that he got back and it's 440,000 watts, mostly because of requests from Cuba. And so while he liked to think he was getting, obviously, to Venezuela, which is close, and then to Brazil, the reality is the real cry for it came from Cuba.
1: It's kind of like a Voice of America, Dutch style.
0: Yeah, well, so, and it's interesting to see the pictures, I'm sure you did, of their towers and all that. And so it looks
1: good.
0: Yeah. Yeah, but I'll tell you, 63.
1: A bunch of different programming.
0: From 63 through the end of the 60s, most of the time, if they didn't sell it to a preacher, they had top 40. And it sounded good to me.
1: Well, what happened was that the people that were caught in the middle, I was reading about you were going to break there. People in the middle, like let's say in Pennsylvania, these kids growing up, they would get CKLW one night in the wintertime, and then the next night they would get
0: Bon Air. But the other thing is you could get two in the same night in some places, depending on what direction you put your radio, because AM is so wonderfully directional.
1: Okay.
0: But well, like I say, the people who think that there was a three-way battle, including X-Rock, sorry, X-Rock came later.
1: Right near Las Cruces in that little Mexican town.
0: No, it's not near, Las Cruces. It's Juarez. It's,
1: Juarez, that's what I was trying to say.
0: Yeah, across from El Paso.
1: Well, Wolfman, of course, was working there.
0: Actually, he was never at that station. He was first at XER and XERF, which was the station, the goat gland operation guy, Dr. Brinkley. And he was there. When he was there, that was a quarter of a million watts. It was 250. And then from there, he went to XERB and Rosarita Beach, which is just south of Tijuana. And that was 50,000. But, man, it was a good 50 because it was directional, and it just pumped it up the shore long enough to get to Modesto and well beyond, where, of course, George Lucas could hear it and put him in American Graffiti.
1: Oh, right. Well, of course, you're getting the big L.A. market and so on that way, too.
0: Well, most of, I'll tell you, XERB, and then later they changed their call letters to XEPRS, 1090 Express. They were, great, like, East L.A. stations, like after Wolfman was off, like Huggy Boy and people like that doing the lowrider specials. And they might, hell, they may still be doing it. I don't know. Was that XEG in Monterey? They would buy the time.
1: Well, Raleigh, it was great talking, and I thank you so much for teaching us about so much of the shortwave, interesting things.
0: Yeah, good to hear from you. Thanks.
1: Thanks for playing my stuff. Okay,
0: absolutely.
1: Bye-bye.
0: Yeah, and of course, Bon Air, that's medium wave. That's just AM broadcasting, so your standard AM radio. But most of the time, like I'm saying, it's going to be religion. You're not going to want to hear it. But, a lot of it was not. So later, of course, it all was. So, and that, of course, was Wolfman's decline and I still don't know who he upset, but the Mexican government outlawed preachers on the radio, and that was it for Wolfman Jack. He was off completely. After he was long gone, like a month, it was a little more than a month, but not less than a year, they said, oh, no, we've changed our mind. Preachers are just fine. So I'll forever think that this was not a way to worry about content as much as to just get him out of town. And it worked. like a charm. So, Eduardo in Tampa, welcome back to WGN Radio.
2: Yeah, good evening, Raleigh. Well, I found this poll or survey interesting. Most expensive thing that someone purchased that you later regretted. And just a few things on here from a small list. Luxury, 20%, gambling, 19%, vehicle, 18%, vacation, 16%, two more, home, 13%, education, 12%.
0: Okay.
2: How about that?
0: I would believe it. I would think as time goes on, education's going to go higher on that list.
2: Mm-hmm.
0: So,
2: I mean, for me, I would say maybe a product that I shouldn't have gotten. Definitely not a home or vehicle.
0: Yeah.
2: Or education.
0: Yeah. No, mine would be my 1975 Corvette. That would certainly be it. But I was the idiot who kept this dog for 10 years. And to this day, I don't know why. I mean, I got to see all of America because I was stranded everywhere. So
2: yeah, well, I love Corvettes. And especially since that 80s TV show Stingray that lasted a couple of years. That's how I became a fan of the Stingray.
0: Okay.
2: So...
0: Well, there were good ones. Just 75 was a dog year, and I should have known it.
2: Uh-huh.
0: But so I think that's probably the closest I have to a regret, because I don't buy many things that are worth very much.
2: Yeah. I mean, I did get some things from, there's a store from suburban Chicago Park Ridge, but now they're in Geneva. It's called the American Science Surplus.
0: Uh-huh.
2: And I would get some science stuff for, some of the young people here.
0: Okay.
2: Yeah. When I was over there, when I had to go back to Chicago and then come back over here to Tampa.
0: Yeah.
2: I mean, I thought it'd be a nice thing, especially around Christmas.
0: Sure.
2: Because, you know, you want young people to have something for a long time. You don't want them throwing it away after a month or two.
0: Yeah. Well, there you go. So no regrets
2: something
0: like there.
2: Something where you're using your mind, critical thinking, you know.
0: Okay. Yeah. Like I was saying.
2: Something like that. I can't believe I would regret getting.
0: Right. I can't either. No regrets with that. No.
2: Yeah. But, you know, education, I could see, education, I think would be higher because I'm somebody who's an advocate of the trade schools. And
0: yes, me too.
2: Yeah. And then to waste all that money on.
0: Yeah, it's ridiculous.
2: The internet, you know, back before the internet, it made sense.
0: Well,
2: college, but
0: back when it didn't cost much, you know.
2: That too.
0: 50 years ago, the state school was free usually, or $100 a semester, and the private school was maybe $1,000 a semester. And granted, $1,000 was a lot more then than it is now, but still, it's no comparison. These kids coming out of school with six figures debt, you can't justify that. Now, if you're planning to be a neurosurgeon, well, yeah, you're going to go to college. You know, as far as lawyers, well, my God, it's Joe's Law School and Grill anymore. There's so many damn lawyers coming out. I'm not sure that's worth anything. But for the most part, there's very few things that you need a four-year degree to do. And originally, of course, colleges were not about degrees for work. They were the liberal arts colleges for the upper classes. It was more just increasing your knowledge base. It wasn't seen as a trade school, which is now.
2: Yeah, I like listening to Mike Rowe. Anytime Mike Rowe, I'll like stop doing whatever I'm doing. Because like, one of the things he's mentioned a lot is like for every five tradesmen that retires, there's only two going back in.
0: Yeah.
2: So.
0: Well, there you have it.
2: Yeah.
0: All right. Well, it's always good to hear from you.
2: If anybody wants to chime in, any of your callers on that.
0: On regrets. I'd love to hear it.
2: That'd be interesting to hear.
0: Yeah, me too. Thanks. Appreciate it.
2: Yeah, I'll be at the Bucks game on Sunday for the work in the second home game.
0: Enjoy every minute of it.
2: It's supposed to be dry weather, so
0: okay, thanks.
2: No rain like the first one.
0: Yeah, so good deal. And let's, I don't know, regrets. Do you have any regrets? And for the most part, I can't, you know, even apart from expensive things, which I don't buy many of those. No, for the most part, no regrets. Usually, whatever it is, it works out how it should. That's what I always say on whatever it is. All right, let's see. We've got Brian with a Y in Miami with two I's. What's going on tonight, Brian? Oh, we've lost Brian. Well, sorry about that, Brian. I think he we have a sad obit, although not too sad, because nice long life, 93 years old. And that was Bob Pettit, a basketball player, 11 seasons with the NBA, all in Milwaukee, and, well, in St. Louis, I guess, the Hawks, and became the first recipient of the NBA MVP award, and that was 1959, I think. And so 93, that was a good life, and hopefully it was a situation where it was just all of a sudden, you know, gotta go. Yeah. And died yesterday, and LSU announced it today. His wife, Carol, died in 2010, and they'd been married a long time, and they had 3 kids and 10 grandkids. And later you're saying, well, what did he do after the NBA? He worked in the banking industry in Baton Rouge and in Metairie, New Orleans, for 23 years, then financial consulting, and retired about 20 years ago from Equitas Capital, and he had co-found that, so he did very well. All right, a life well lived. Rest in peace. 888-876-5593, 8888, Raleigh on WGN Radio.

WGN Radio, I'm Raleigh James. It was Jack in St. Charles who said, hey, I want to hear Chris Barber. You betcha, his jazz band, A Petite Fleur, 1958 on Laurie. More after the news right here on WGN Radio.

WGN Radio. I'm Raleigh James, and Deb in upstate New York wanted to hear that, and it is one of my all-time favorite records. That's right. I'm willing to admit it publicly. Look of Love, Leslie Gore. It does it for me. What Deb was asking was something that I mentioned last week and have at other points as well, talking about how when CDs come out, invariably they screw up the original mix to the point that it's just damn near unlistenable. And there's two reasons for it, and sometimes it's both. And one is that when they're getting the tapes, they very often will not get the original 45 mono mixtape, which is the bottom line to these records. They'll get, in fact, that primitive wide-track stereo master tape and early stereo technology isolated tracks to the extreme right or the left, and well, bottom line, that and so the wrong tracks. But more to the point, and I think it's a bigger issue, is and you see it, by the way, on all the Motown stuff that just got a solectomy, is that recording engineers want it to sound better somehow. They don't understand that, well, we want it to sound like is the original 45 mix, and there's a reason it was that way. Yeah, arranger Klaus Ogerman and producer Quincy Jones knew exactly what they were doing with these records. And so Deb, in her email to me, was talking about hearing some of these on YouTube that were missing background vocals, and that's exactly at the heart of it. And you can, by the way, Deb, look for the original 45 version of just about anything that you want, and you'll get it. But very often, when you'll hear things online, it'll just be horrendous, much like the CD versions. And so I was going to give you a comparison here of something.

0: see it off to your right. I guess Powell Crosley had something to do with
1: that. I don't think that was Radio Free Europe. I think you were talking about in Mason.
0: Yes.
1: Yeah, no, that was WLW's site. And they had those Blaunox towers where it looked like a diamond in the center. Yeah, and back when they were 500,000 watts, which they were for a while, they had a water-cooled transmitter. It was like a moat, and that was there until a few years ago. So, no, that was not Radio Free Europe. That was WLW.
0: Oh, okay. Well, there's a museum up there called the Cincinnati Liars. That's what they called them. They,
1: oh, that's great.
0: Broadcast over to East Germany and so forth, I guess.
1: Well, there were other things there for a period of time, but the deal of Radio Free Europe and Radio Liberty also, they used to be separate and then they joined, was, and that was funded originally in 1950 by the CIA, of all things, and that was meant to broadcast to Bulgaria, Czechoslovakia, Hungary, Poland, and Romania. And they didn't have the Soviet Union and 17 other national languages for a few years there. And Congress funded it, believe it or not. And, the donations were through the Crusade for Freedom. And that was still around. But the CIA pulled all involvement out in 1971.
0: Wow. I bet you had a heck of a record collection back in the day, didn't you, Ron?
1: Well, I still have a hell of, you know, I don't know. I've got probably 100,000 45s and 50,000 albums. And the problem is I was taking four locations into three, and then life intervened and all things got. So I've got boxes everywhere. I fall over records. And I keep saying that one of these days I will actually organize this. But for right now, it's an impediment.
0: I'm jealous.
1: Yeah.
0: Hey, could you play a Mose Allison tune, Seventh Son?
1: Okay, sure. I will do
0: great,
1: that for you.
0: Great show, Rob.
1: Thanks for calling. All right, so let me write this down as we say goodbye to Jay, and so that I actually remember to do this tonight, because what I just wrote it on will not be around for Seventh Son, Los Allison. Okay. All right. I'll do it. Now, let's see. 888-876-5593. Scott in Crystal Lake, welcome back to WGN Radio.
2: Hello, Raleigh. I know it's a cliche, but I'm going to say it anyway. It's a long-time listener, first-time caller.
1: Oh, well, I'm thrilled to have you. What brought you out tonight?
2: What got me into radio was my dad would put a Citizens Band radio in our minivan.
1: Okay.
2: To go travel.
1: All right.
2: And I fell in love with it, talking to the truckers.
1: Yeah.
2: Going through towns that you would find just for a short period of time, people that wouldn't take a breath.
1: Yeah.
2: And I fell in love with it. And then as I, you know, grew up, you know, internet became a thing and I fell into the podcasting world. And what I love about radio is it's real. It's not handled a million different times through fiber and coax. It's just real.
1: And yeah, well hopefully in the best sense it is. It's local, it's live, it's real, yeah. And, you know, in some other senses, maybe not quite as much, but yeah.
2: I hear where you're coming from. Like now these days, it's simulcasted a lot easier than it used to be.
1: Well, actually, it's probably, as far as true simulcasting, that was until the FCC outlawed it. AM and FM used to simulcast ad nauseum. But yeah, sharing programming and all that, it's a shame, but we've talked about it a lot. I also understand it because the economics are such that these people are in trouble.
2: Absolutely, and that's what I want to address, is I love nerding out about everything behind the scenes and the behind the curtain of radio, but I want to know more about how do I approach a tower owner, you know, and just get, you know, do you have any books that you recommend or any resources that you recommend to find out the business behind it? Because without a business mindset, like I want to unite the world through radio one day, because I believe it's going to come back, just like how we're going to build shopping malls, indoor shopping malls again one day.
1: I hope you're right about that. But all right, when you say a tower owner, at this point, I wouldn't really be looking at terrestrial. I'd be keeping that in mind for the future. Right now, you know, tower owners aren't going to give you space on their tower except for a small fortune. That's the reality of it. So it's not a question of
2: and I hear you.

0: when I hear you talk about, you know, $20 an hour, that was a few moons ago.
1: Well, that's not terrestrial. As far, you mean in terms of buying time like that? Yeah, certainly it was actually $10 an hour in San Francisco in 1966 when Tom Donahue did it. And that was, you know, the station, not the, you don't care about the tower. But if you're talking about buying time on a radio station, you could probably do that cheaply on AM. And you could just ask them what they'll charge for a half hour, an hour. But I don't know what it would get you is the problem. Is maybe some bragging rights, but as far as real listenership, probably not. But yes, so the place to go, if you want terrestrial radio, you want AM, and you look for the stations that are poorly rated, that are selling it at a, you know, what I call a dollar a holler. They might have the Lithuanian hour and then paid religion or whatever. They'll sell you an hour cheaply. But again, I think you'd be better served by doing something online at this point in time.
0: I did that to a hyper-localized market for over a year.
1: Yep.
0: And it probably failed because I thought, you know, you build it, they will come. And I did light marketing, but I firmly believe it's a marathon. And if you keep showing up, they will come.
1: Well, when it comes to online, you got a bigger problem with that. You know, if it's going to be on AM and they're scanning the dial, they'll hear you. But of course, that's also passe. The day of scanning the dial is almost non-existent with everything being digital. So it's possible they'll never hear you there. But the biggest problem with online is the old, adage, you can go to Google, but no one's ever searched for something they didn't know existed. So the real key is to find out a way to have what you're doing online be recognizable to the people who would want to hear it. By the way, if you have that answer, you're a multimillionaire. Forget about radio. I don't have that answer. I wish I did. But that's the biggest problem of it. The people who succeed online have a terrestrial component. You know, you look at your big, your big podcasts, and it's either former terrestrial people, television and radio, or it is things like NPR, where they're streaming what is also terrestrial. But as far as a standard alone with absolutely no context, you'll die. And that's sort of what happened to you in a way, is that you didn't find a perch where people would hear you. I don't know that you'll find it terrestrially. You are, I'm looking at this, Crystal Lake.
0: WZSR.
1: Well, they're not going to sell you the time. It's a nice thought, but no, you could forget about that, I think.
0: I know. Yeah, that's big funny money, and it's hard to break into a market.
1: What do you want to do? Let me ask you this, because right now we're talking about the delivery truck. Let's talk about what's on it. That's the programming. What do you want to do?
0: I want to do call-in. I don't have the means, as you can tell. I don't like. So, I love your family of callers. Like the gentleman that last called in, he just got a job at a local hospital, right? And he's a transporter. I worked many years in a level one trauma center. Those people that are transporters are the fabric of a hospital.
1: Yeah.
0: And like I want that relationship. I want to build that momentum locally.
1: And yeah.
0: You know how you would look down a street and you would see the same flicker of the TVs in every window. And I think we're going to get back there one day.
1: In terms of Chicago right now, I'm looking at published rates, and I'm seeing things like $14.90 you can get for $100 an hour. That, by the way, is later at night, not prime time. But there's a little station in Oak Lawn that sells blocks that probably cheap. So you could find that, but I don't know that you want to pay $100 an hour to begin with. But again, much like being online, how are people going to know you're there?
0: It's through self-promotion and marketing, and just I think it's a long game. I think there are algorithms that are more so there now, and they promote the I call it funny money, like the equity, that they don't have to be profitable. They're just there.
1: Yeah.
0: They don't have to. That's what we're up against, is, you know, the refined content versus the long form talking, because I think we're selling record players in Walmart now.
1: Oh, I know.
0: So I think kids are going to be scanning the dial.
1: Well, yeah, it's hard to scan the dial anymore the way radios are, the way we used to by hand. But I'm trying to find somebody who would be affordable. I think more than trying to buy the time, because it's probably going to be more by the hour than you want to pay, is to convince somebody to air your show, which means you've got to show them why it is to their advantage to do that. And there's many ways to do that. One is by sales. You know, we've talked a lot about over the years about Kim Komando, who had just a brilliant idea, because when she went into the, you know, computer show, basically her sales pitch was, we're going to get you advertisers, which she had tie-ins and all that, so that weekend show bought them got them some sponsors. That made sense. So the one hand is, if you can show them that you're going to make them money. The other thing is, you know, if you've got something so compelling that they want to run it. But now I think you'd need demos of that, and boy, it'd be a hard sell. Hang on a minute. Don't go away. And we'll try to figure this out, though. I don't know that I have good news. Maybe you do, and I'd love to hear that. I'm Raleigh James. It's WGN Radio.

0: Everybody's talking about the seventh son. In the whole round world, there is only one, and I'm the one. Yes, I'm the one. I'm the one.
1: We'll play more of it after this. That's Mose Allison, 1963 on Prestige. Mose Allison sings. And right now, we'll check out the news on WGN Radio.
0: I'm the one. Yes, I'm the one. I'm the one, the one they call the seventh son.

0: I'm Ronnie James. Didn't want to give that short shrift. So, yes, worth hearing. Mose Allison, Seventh Son, 1963, Prestige. All right. So, Brian called back, don't you know? All right. So, I think we're going to talk about Bob here. So, Brian, welcome back to WGN.
1: Yes, I do want to talk about Bob Pettit. But first, I got to tell you that Leslie Gore tune I had never heard before. Normally, it's not a good thing to be gored, but I loved being gored with that one.
0: Ah, yeah, Luck of Love, my favorite.
1: Yeah, and the East Virginia thing, there's a very special moment in the career of a person I don't like to talk about, at least on your show, because a little birdie told me you don't happen to like him. But with Earl Scruggs playing banjo and his son Randy playing guitar, Dylan did East Virginia on television in 1970, recorded upstate in New York. And it was on, it wasn't on PBS. It didn't exist, as you know, back then. It was the old NET. And it's worth taking a look at on YouTube.
0: Now, wait, as far as I know, I don't have a problem with Earl Scruggs or Randy or Gary, for that matter.
1: Well, no, Dylan's the guy that
0: All right. All right. Yeah.
1: But that was a special moment for him. It's drenched in subtlety. Bob Pettit, in 1958, I was all of 4 years old, and this is 10 years before the Blues skated in the town, and the football Cardinals hadn't deserted Chicago for St. Louis until 1960. So in terms of Major League sports, with the Browns leaving and flying away and becoming the Orioles in Baltimore, all we had in St. Louis were the Cardinals, although that's something, because a lot of people don't realize the St. Louis Cardinals, the baseball team, is the most successful franchise in National League history. Everybody thinks it's the Dodgers, but look at the record books. It's not even close. But we also had the St. Louis Hawks, who had left Milwaukee and then eventually in 67 or 68, I guess, flew down to Atlanta. But they won the NBA, led by Bob Pettit, in 1950. 59, seven-game series against the Celtics, and they had lost in seven games the previous year. And Bob Pettit, again, I was 4 years old. I didn't know anything about the NBA, but I knew who Bob Pettit was, just like I did Stan Musial. And what I didn't realize, he was 6'9", which was it's enormous anytime. But in that era, that was just really up there. And it was also a much more civilly played game, the NBA was in those days. Very little showboating and no posturing like the current NBA we get night after night. That's Bob Pettit, and may he rest in peace. 93 he was. He had a very successful post-basketball career down in Louisiana in finance, and he was a hero in St. Louis, and I just thought I'd mention that to the WGN audience. I've got this roster I wanted to try out on you. I've been compiling it. A buddy of mine up in Seattle that I talked to a lot. In fact, I called him right after your show last night and told him that for 10 minutes you delivered the most important commercial news talk radio I had heard since Rush died. That was in response to Southgate Jeff. You did a 10-minute summation of the, Edward Gibbon went down in literary history in 1776 when he published The Decline and Fall of the Roman Empire. If someone emulates Gibbon someday and writes The Decline and Fall of Radio, maybe it'll be more comprehensive than what you did in 10 or 11 minutes talking to Southgate Jeff. That's how great it was. And anybody that didn't hear it ought to look up on your archive and see what I'm talking about. This roster of TV series that changed format. I'll just give you the roster real quick, and some of them will be obvious, others not so much. It's About Time, that was a time travel sitcom on CBS, I guess, in the early 60s. McHale's Navy, everybody knows that one. Burke's Law, everybody remembers Gene Barry driving around in his Rolls Royce. Mannix underwent a huge change after the first season, and even Happy Days, they went out to California, and next thing you know, they're jumping the shark and entering TV infamy. And then this is something of an outlier, but According to Wikipedia, I did not see the pilot of 77 Sunset Strip. I didn't pick up on the show until the second season or third season, about 1960. But that had a radical change after the first, after the pilot. In the case of It's About Time, it was just a couple of astronauts, and unlike I Dream of Jeannie, where they end up on a desert island with a bottle containing a genie, what they did is they went back in time and ended up not with the Flintstones, but with Imogene Coca, who was always fantastic in everything she did, and Joey Ross, late of Car 54, Where Are You, with the catchphrase, ooh, ooh. They played the cave people, and after one season, I guess the writers or producers decided we've mined this territory or this mother load enough, so they figured out a way to get them back in the capsule and get them back to present time with the two cave people as stowaways, and hilarity ensued as they adjusted to the modern world. That was It's About Time. McHale's Navy was a terrific show. It was an update. It was a knockoff of Sergeant Bilko's You'll Never Get Rich, of course, but he did it better than Phil Silvers did, Ernest Borgnine did with McHale's Navy, in part because Carl Ballantyne was on there, the comedian magician. He played Lester Gruber, and he was just one of a terrific cast. But then the last season, instead of in the South Pacific, it was a Navy show, after all. They go to Italy, and they're on the land. It made no sense. Ernest Borgnine, I don't know why he stood for that. Of course, he won the Oscar for Marty and deserved it, but it just ruined the series, and it was off immediately. Burke's Law started out as a millionaire detective who just solved crimes for fun, and he was driving around in the Rolls Royce that was actually owned by Gene Barry. And it was a very stylish, very clever series on ABC, Friday nights, if I recall correctly, but it was ABC. And after two seasons, they decided to capitalize on the James Bond craze and transmogrified it, Raleigh, into Amos Burke's secret agent. And they changed the color of the Rolls, too. Do you remember that?
0: Yes.
1: Yeah, and were you appalled by that, like I was?
0: No, I barely noticed.
1: Well, what about Mannix? Did you notice after the first season, when he later and became a very successful series there on CBS as a hard-nosed private eye with his gal Friday, I guess, Gail Fisher?
0: Right.
1: But the first season, he was not in private practice. He was working for this this high-tech firm, dare I say, with artificial intelligence. They had this supercomputer that would take cases, and then they put all the details of the case in there.
0: Right.
1: The case was so complex that only one guy could handle it. The computer spit out a punch card that said Mannix.
0: It's interesting, though, on that. The name of the corporation was Intertek.
1: And
0: I thought, not that different from Internet.
1: You were right. Well, they were kind of seeing the future, but they quickly decided that was not the way they were going to go. So Joseph Campanella was out as the boss, and he was hanging out with Gail Fisher and punching out people. And if you watch the first season, which has been, it was actually suppressed because it was so different than the subsequent seasons when it was quite successful. They suppressed it in syndication, but lately, MeTV has been airing it, and I just saw a couple episodes from the first season, and I couldn't believe how much gunfire there was. And unlike on the Rockford Files, where you don't see people getting shot, you see people getting shot on the old Mannix. Oh, really?
0: Now, it's so interesting
1: Happy Days just went out to California.
0: Wait,
1: and
0: let's stay with Mannix a moment, which, by the way, CBS was going to dump after the first season. Do you know who it was who changed the show?
1: I'm guessing Fred Silverman.
0: Lucille Ball, because this was...
1: Oh, that's right. I did read that somewhere. It was a Desi Lu production.
0: Yes, exactly.
1: She thought that the technical aspect of it was above the mentality of viewers like me back in St. Louis.
0: She thought it was cold. Right, that it was cold and wasn't going to attract a following. And so, yeah, she saved that single-handedly.
1: Well, and Gail Fisher had a lot to do with it, too. I thought she was terrific in that role. Yeah. And I thought Ed Burns was terrific as Kooky. And, of course, he climbed the AM top 40 charts when he lent his comb to Connie Stevens. He was a very interesting character. Put an extra D on his name just because it was showbiz. But what I was astonished to learn, and I hope it wasn't just internet or Wikipedia vandalism, the
0: pilot, he was a hitman,
1: right? And he ended the episode going to the gas chamber,
0: right? Well, and
1: so then the next week Ephraim Zimbalist comes out, breaks the fourth wall, looks right into the camera and said, hey, you know, we're just going to have to forget what happened last week. We got Ed Kooky Burns. We're going to hire him as our parking lot attendant at 77 Sunset Strip, and here we go.
0: Yeah,
1: a change. Did you ever see that pilot?
0: Yes, and by the way, do you know the name of the pilot? It wasn't 77 Sunset Strip.
1: Death Row Kooky?
0: No, Girl on the Run.
1: Oh, wow.
0: Yeah.
1: Who was the murder victim?
0: Ed, I don't know who the victim was, but Ed was the hitman and killer. He was Kevin Smiley.
1: I don't know Kevin Smiley.
0: No, that's a character.
1: Oh, that's a character. Oh, he wasn't Kooky.
0: He was Kevin. Right. Absolutely.
1: Yeah.
0: He was Kevin Smiley.
1: Well, he probably would have had a hard time having an AM hit with that Smiley.
0: I don't know.
1: When you really think about it, the whole point of a situation comedy or a situation drama is the situation, and you go from there. You build off of that, and you do it for many seasons if you're successful. But when you try to change horses in midstream like this, it just doesn't work out. So I'll just tell you again, that show last night, your history of the decline and fall of radio was for the ages, and your show is for the ages, and I'm for the ages too. I'm turning 72 in a couple of weeks if I live that long.
0: You
1: See
0: will.
1: You later.
0: All right. Thanks for calling. Appreciate it. All right. So we'll have to celebrate Brian with a Y's birthday coming up, the big 72. All right. So 888-876-5593, 8888 Raleigh. And okay, Chris in South Carolina. What's up, Chris? Nope. We lost Chris. He wanted to talk about boys beware. Oh, all right. I can do that. Ruth has a request, and Scott, Oh, I forgot about Scott. Scott, don't go away. I forgot about you. I completely forgot. I hope he's still there. We'll talk more. He wants to get into radio. Good luck. Try animal husbandry. All right. It's not as messy. All right. So we'll pick it up there on WGN Radio.

was tough. He strutted round the neighborhood, shooting off his guff. He picked a fight with Clancy, then and there he sealed his doom. Before you could shout, "Oh, Larry, look out, Clancy!"

0: WGN Radio. I can't remember who requested it, but it was there. So, 1949, RCA Victor, yes, indeed, Dennis Day and his quartet, Clancy, lowered the boom. So, whoever it was, I hope you enjoyed it. All right, now, let's see if he's still, I forgot all about him. Scott, are you still in Crystal Lake?
1: Hello.
0: Hi, sorry about that. Forgot all about you.
1: No worries. It actually makes me think, like, you know, the last caller, happy birthday to him.
0: Yeah.
1: But I gotta, you know, you gotta have the chops for radio if you're gonna change the world. Do you, after talking to me for 2 minutes, do you think I got the chops?
0: You know, I don't think it's that at all. I think that it really is content. And that's why I'm kind of sorry you gave up on the internet thing, but that should have given you a lot of fodder to make some good recordings.
1: It did. And it made me think of a question I wanted to ask you was when I find it a lot of, I have to have a lot of discipline to turn the radio down when I call into a radio, which isn't often.
0: Yeah.
1: But I turned it down to call to you. Do you remember calling into radio before you knew you wanted to get into radio?
0: No. Well, other than as a contest pig. I remember my crowning achievement was once winning 9 transistor radios in one night. So there wasn't really talk radio when I was listening to the radio. But I'll tell you, my favorite stuff were things like WLAC at night for the R&B and stuff like that. So, you know, those weren't things you could call, not even a request. You could write, but you couldn't call. So
1: I know, and R&B is so hard to come by now these days.
0: Well, and it was so interesting because, of course, WLAC wound up really embarrassed that they had this on the air at night. They wouldn't admit that they did it in the day. They were your basic MOR stations, sort of like WSM, which was embarrassed they had country at night. Same kind of deal, but it was the best R&B programming ever. But so no, I never got to call a talk show and the 7-second delay and all that kind of stuff, which used to be done with a cart.
1: And I went to that station I mentioned earlier for a holiday promotion, and I just fell in love with how structured it was. I got to see the board, and it was like literally every second was like laid out.
0: Yeah, well,
1: and I fell in love with that aspect of it.
0: Not unusual. So what station was this at the time?
1: It was still the station. I don't know if I'm in the doghouse for mentioning
0: no,
1: it on
0: you can,
1: the powerhouse.
0: It doesn't matter at all. It doesn't matter at all.
1: But it was it's a local station, local tower. It's on
0: call letters don't bother me. Don't worry about it. What was it?
1: it's a WZSR doc. They have some local personalities in the morning. I grew up listening to them. They kind of went through maybe like 10 cycles of like hiring and firing the same people. It just boggles my mind of the radio industry that I wish was a little bit more loyal.
0: Well, now, are we talking SCR when it's 670?
1: No, this is an FM station.
0: Okay, the FM part of it. Oh no, that's interesting. So I know it as the AM part, but yeah, the FM part. Now you're out of my wheelhouse entirely.
1: Yes, I got into the AM world because of my mother, actually, because they listened to, well, I mean, 720 like.
0: Hang on a minute. Don't go away. I'm blowing the news as usual. See, you know, apparently telling time is not something that's mandatory to be a talk show host, or I'd been off the air years ago because I don't seem to be able to do it. So hang on.

0: I'm Riley James, and of course that's Tina Turner and What's Love Got to Do With It, and that's been on the list for about a month. Linda in Richardson Park requested that, and I don't think I ever fulfilled it. So Linda, I hope you're doing well, and I know she had some appointments coming up, but hopefully things are going well. All right, back to Scott again. All right, so, I'm at a loss to help you because back in the day, I just say walk in and get a job as doing a grunt work, but it's just not the way it works anymore.
1: I would definitely sign on to that as like an intern,
0: yeah,
1: and just work my way up.
0: Right.
1: And Raleigh, I got to thank you. I want to like unite the world and my community with radio or with whatever means necessary, but you're already doing that. So I got to say thank you.
0: Oh, well, my pleasure. I wish I could do more, but keep me posted on how it's going and what you're trying to do. I want to know.
1: Absolutely. And I just have one final question. I don't get to contact you very often. You have a segment called Bumper Stumper.
0: Oh, yeah, on Monday night.
1: And bumpers, they're very addicting. I have my pen and paper ready for those resources. If you have any books to recommend or any resources, but then also like the question, is there any science behind these bumpers? Because it seems like they're addicting. Like they hit you every so often. And, you know, they're catchy jingles. Is there science that you know of that you can give us behind the curtain?
0: No. The bumpers, I just pick them because I like them and they're pretty obscure and I figure no one's going to guess them. So it's nothing more than that. And I usually literally spend about 8 minutes doing them all. just whatever's a top of mind for me that day that I want to hear is a bumper. Used to do themes, but we kind of ran out of themes after a while. There were only so many themes you could do. So now the theme is I like them. And that's about it. Bumpers have been around all along, rejoining talk radio segments. So nothing new there. Just mine are a little different than most people.
1: It's working, and I love it. And everybody that I tell, I shout you from the rooftops. So thank you, and I'll disconnect here. And if you have any resources or anything about the business workings behind radio and how to get involved in it, I look forward to it.
0: Well, thanks. I appreciate the call. There used to be a number of things, but they're no longer valid because life has changed, period. So all the suggestions I could have given you 50 years ago don't apply now, unfortunately. But like anything else, if you can bring ads to the table, any management's going to be thrilled with that, especially on stations that need the bucks. You bring ad to the table, they're willing to talk to you. Or if you're doing something that is just so compelling, and that, that comes down to the air checks that you've made on online and whatever you're doing like that. That's just different. But keep on keeping on, I guess. Isaac in Southgate, welcome back to WGN Radio.
2: Hi, Raleigh.
0: How's it going?
2: We have been talking via email more than in person, so I thought I'd give you a call.
0: Yes, I played your request. I hope you heard it.
2: No, I didn't. I've actually forgotten. What did I request?
0: Oh, now I got to go online because I even said it's been a while, but I played it. So let's see.
2: Either way, I have more requests for you today.
0: Don't you know? All right, looking for this to see what this was. And it was, I know the artist anyway. It was the same guy who did the bottle.
2: Gil Scott Heron. Right. Oh, you played the, I remember now. It was,
0: yes.
2: I can't think of the song, but I do remember it.
0: Yes. Okay, good. Well, very, very good. So I did play it. All right.
2: Good.
0: So now you have another one.
2: I want to request, even though you're not going to be on the air, Harvest Moon is Saturday, and
0: is.
2: At the Waters had a top 10 blues song. At least I guess it was on the top 10. What, did they have a blues chart back in 1921?
0: Well, they, to a degree, yes. Race Records.
2: Okay.
0: Yeah. But
2: all right.
0: Harlem Hit Parade, things like that.
2: Okay. That song, and then I also want to request Mr. Blues is Coming to Town by Winoni Harris.
0: Yes.
2: When I was in high school, we had a, I don't know what was going, well, I didn't listen to country music at the time, but it was maybe a Friday, and all these kids were acting crazy. And so the teacher was like, what is going on? And then the one guy was like, sorry, teacher, Mr. Brown is coming to town.
0: Oh,
2: and I think they were talking about the Zac Brown Band. And
0: okay.
2: So when I hear that song, it reminds me of that that scenario. Yes.
0: Well, good. I love Winoni Harris. That'll be fine.
2: Yes. Other than that, that is all that I wanted to request.
0: Okay.
2: Wait, I did have a question.
0: Yes. I'm writing.
2: I should have wrote it down. I forgot my question. Damn.
0: I relate to that totally. I walk into a room, have no idea why I went there, so don't feel alone. Now, which version of Harvest Moon did you want?
2: Ethel Waters.
0: Okay.
2: I think it's 1921. Yeah. Whichever is the clearest of hers.
0: Yeah. Okay. We'll do it.
2: Oh, I do remember. Yeah. Is there currently, modernly, like into 2026, is there any sector of radio that is surviving or thriving, surprisingly?
0: It's not about that. The problem is that the major companies are also highly leveraged, that even when they have a success, it's a drop in the bucket. So economically speaking, all your majors are tremendously over-leveraged. Now, that's not to say they don't have some programming that's good, but when you say thriving and surviving, you know, there's very few individual owners. One of the last ones was a guy named Jerry Lee in Philadelphia, and sadly what happened to him, he had a partner who died, and he had to sell off half of the station to pay the widow of the partner. And sadly, that marked the end for him being able to operate the way he was, but that used to be just pure class. You know, he was an individual owner who did it right. But I'm trying to think of, and I hope I'm not forgetting somebody important, but as I scan the memory banks, I don't know anyone. Well, of course, you know, WGN is independent from the standpoint of they don't have any other radio stations. But it's Nexstar, so they have a ton of television stations. But but this is the only radio station, and it does well. Let me tell you, it's in the black. Television is not supporting it. You know, that it could easily, you know, because television dollars certainly eclipse radio dollars, even in the best situation. But it doesn't have to. WGN is self-supporting. So there's one. But other than that, no, everybody I'm thinking about is behind the eight ball because of, again, bad financing.
2: I had a friend tell me that when he drives to work, he listens to WBBM, which is a news station, and how he felt that they were so, like, I don't know, that he felt that they gave information and they didn't give on the television, and how this, as if this was some new thing that had just come out, news on the radio. And I'm like, okay.
0: Well, not only that, of course, now economics with them on their overnights, they're tending to record and repeat news and all that.
2: I know.
0: Yeah, so, and there again, it's driven because of the, economic destitution that all the majors are facing.
2: But they're just not a copy per se, but I mean, aren't they owned by CBS?
0: No, so all right, when CBS wanted to sell its radio division, they had several things in mind, because for one thing, they had no basis, meaning that they owned the stations outright from day one, so whatever they sold it for was 100% taxable. So they were looking for a deal where they could avoid some taxation. And the company that became Odyssey gave it to him as old Joe Fields, his son David Fields, did this, and that had been Entercom. And so Entercom bought CBS, but the problem is what they paid for it, there again, they cannot operate these stations. For one thing, they had a number of heritage AM radio stations, but heritage radio stations on AM aren't worth that much. And so, they've already gone through a bankruptcy at least once, maybe more. I don't know. I'm not keeping up with it. But they're horribly over-leveraged. So yes, it's CBS in name, but it's quote-unquote Odyssey, which is the old Entercom.
2: When did that happen? Did that happen in the recently, like 2015, 16?
0: I'm trying to think. No. It's fairly recently. I'm trying to think what year I should be able to do this. Was I still
2: because I remember when WBBM was only on AM, and then they made a big move.
0: Well, no, it had an FM as well, not the same format, but
2: okay.
0: No, that deal completed in November of 2017.
2: Oh, okay.
0: And it was, man, it was a reverse Morris Trust, and you'd have to read about that to understand. That's how CBS was able to not, pay as much in taxes, and that was what was important to them. But the deal was over $2 billion.
2: Oh, wow.
0: And so it tripled Entercom overnight, made them the second largest. And, of course, Entercom then changed its name to Odyssey. And there's irony in this because, old Joe Fields, David's dad, he was cheap as they come. And he started out with one little cable system, I think, in Alabama. Over the years bought some stations, but always was mindful of what was he paying and what was the bottom line and all that. And here's son David, who's Ivy League educated, who next thing you know, he's willing to do a reverse Morris Trust. Well, okay, fine. I don't think you can pay it back.
2: It is interesting. One other thing, and I mentioned, and I'll get off the phone. I find that I'll mention VON, they try to work really hard with bringing the social media into the whole radio thing. But I think that's really difficult because, we don't see you guys. And so, it's kind of hard. Even back in, the 90s and stuff, you would have television shows and, not television shows, but television commercials and billboards where you'd see the DJ. Now, I feel that we rarely see, the DJ's face. And so it's really kind of difficult to, it's a old technology, so trying to bring social media into the radio game, what do you think of all of that?
0: Well, firstly, as far as radio and visibility, I think radio strength was always the theater of the mind. I never wanted to see these disc jockeys. Believe me, they didn't look like they sounded. I'll tell you what.
2: A face for radio.
0: Yeah, right. Well, exactly. And, guys who sounded, like they had the testicles of a bull were, 5'1" or whatever. So you never know. And that was fine because I always used to say, this is the way I like it. They can look any way I want them to look like. So I'm not sure that's bad. In terms of social media, now you've got a different problem and you're dealing with attention span. And this is true for television as well. When you start seeing some of these television newscasts where they got 8 things going on the screen, they're trying to compete with that limited attention span that online users have at this point. When you read a statistic like somebody is listening to less than 30 seconds of their all-time favorite song, that kind of gives you an idea how quickly they're moving. So, I think social media could be an addition to a show. You're talking about 1690 where VON is now. And when you're talking about something that's really trying to serve a community, I don't think that's necessarily a bad thing to do at all. You just have to do it right. See, therein lies the case. But, if a good percentage of your audience is there, being where they are is never a bad thing.
2: An excellent point. All right, Riley, thank you so much.
0: Thanks for calling.
2: Have a good night.
0: Appreciate it.
2: Have a good weekend.
0: You too. All right, so 888-876-5593. Here I am talking again too much. And, last night, first 2 hours, just open lines nonstop now. We've been just wall-to-wall since the beginning of the night. So let's see what we can quickly do right after this on WGN Radio. WGN Radio, I'm Raleigh James. We'll forego the bumper because I want to get to as many of you as I can. So we've got Brian and Seneca. Welcome back to WGN Radio.
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0: Yeah.
3: You can tune in to WWV and WWVH to see if he's able to receive anything in any of the major bands because those are always transmitting.
0: Oh, they are. I just assumed he'd already gone through the bands and gotten nothing.
3: Well, they are, and if he's got a digital tuner, tune it up to 2.5 megahertz or 2500 kilohertz, whatever. And then that's 2.5 megahertz, 5 megahertz, 10, 15, 20, and 25.
0: Yep.
3: The 2.5 megahertz put out 5 kilowatts of power, and the rest of them put out 10 kilowatts of power.
0: So there you go.
3: Being in Indio, he has a halfway decent chance of picking up both stations at the same time, and their transmissions are synchronized so that they don't really step on each other. WWVH uses a computerized woman voice, and WWV, which is in Pueblo, Colorado, uses a computer guy's voice. But each transmission has a silence. So you'll hear the girl, and then you hear the guy, or the other way around if you're hearing them both.
0: All right. Thanks for the call. Appreciate it.
3: Thank you. Bye.
0: All right. So let's see what we can do here now. I believe who's been hanging on for half of their natural life. Let's see. Victor in Silver Springs. What's up, Victor? Welcome back to WGN Radio.
4: Thank you. Well, you were talking about old TV shows earlier.
0: Yeah.
4: And I remember the time tunnel. My history teacher said they were very accurate when they did the history part. She didn't really like when they went into the future. And okay. That show only lasted one season.
0: Yeah.
4: But it was really a good show.
0: James Darren.
4: And I always loved Gomer Pyle.
0: Okay. Yeah, no, James Darren was in that time tunnel show.
4: Yes.
0: Yeah, all right.
4: Also, after you go off, if people are interested, there's a trucking show called Overnight Drive with Steve Summers.
0: Oh, sure.
4: And you can hear the truckers call in. When I call in, my handle's Blind Man.
0: Perfect.
4: And over the years, I've gotten to know about 10 truckers personally.
0: Got
4: their phone numbers and call them during the week, or they call me. It's quite interesting to hear what goes on that show.
0: Oh, good.
4: It's better than Red Eye, that's for sure.
0: Well, that's not saying anything. But yes, I just better than Coast to Coast, too. But so Steve Summers' Overnight Drive. Good. All right. 844-844-3388. See, I've listened.
4: Yes. Yeah.
0: Okay, thanks.
4: So, it's really, like I said, one of the truckers, I don't know if I told this story, but there's a trucker called Brain Dead.
0: Yes, we have talked about that.
4: I said, how did you get that nickname? He says, well, I got lost in Illinois, and I asked the cop for directions, and the cop says, that's the biggest brain-dead excuse I ever heard.
0: Yeah, I loved it. All right, well, thanks. We'll talk to you soon, Victor. Appreciate it.
4: Okay, thank
0: you. All right, so let's see. We've got a few minutes left, and I think we can get a couple things going on. So let's see. Cindy in Chicago, welcome back to WGN.
5: Yeah, I guess that Free Phone made a complete fool out of me on national radio.
0: Well, that'll happen.
5: But then, anyhow, I did. I thought, well, I'm going to do it today. I had my Cricket phone, Motorola phone unlocked. And I went to the library, and James, the tech expert, well, all he did was put the SIM card from that FOXX phone into my Motorola phone, and I didn't even have to do anything. Everything was just all installed.
0: And there you are.
5: Stuff like that is real torture. Well, that Free Phone was just torture going through what I went through.
0: Well, I'm glad all worked out.
5: And then my Bluetooth was just automatically installed, too. I never even had to figure out, install that.
0: It's a miracle.
5: Paired with my Bluetooth. But anyhow, my father was a ham radio, and he's an operator. He used to build his own radio.
0: Yeah, very common. Hallicrafters and all that stuff. Plenty of manufacturers.
5: His antenna, it was in his... It was, his workbench was in the basement. He stood on a stool.
0: Yeah.
5: And he used to connect for his antenna. He had like a clip thing on a wire.
0: Yeah, the alligator clips, of course. Absolutely. You have pretty much ended the show, Cindy. We'll talk to you next week. Thanks. All right. So let's see. 30 seconds. Who do they belong to? Let's see. All right. Well, actually, is Ruth still there? Ruth, are you awake? I don't think so. No, Ruth had to have given up. Yeah, because that's been hours. I mean, hours. So apologies to Ruth for that. Chris called back. No time to talk about Boys Beware Tonight because it takes more than 30 seconds.
6: Okay, yeah.
0: All right. We'll talk to you later.
6: I just want to say.
0: What?
6: Okay. Boys Beware. I wanted to put it on the Film Society, but it was too taboo.
0: I'm sure it was. Okay, thanks. Appreciate it. Yeah, that must have been a great conversation. I would have loved to have been there to hear that. Apologies to Brenton, Tennessee, to Chuck in Rockford, and to you if I didn't get to you. And a big thanks to Bob for keeping us on the air. And to John for screening your calls. But above all, to you for calling. That was really good tonight. And apologies to whom I didn't get to. But that's why we have next week a replay of Monday Night Trivia tomorrow. And then Monday Night Trivia, maybe abbreviated, might be a sports interruption, but I think we'll get at least an hour of it. So check in and we'll talk then. Until then, that's a wrap. I'm Raleigh James. It's WGN Radio.
7: 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I'm Grant Marshall, 2020 News. Real news, real stories, real fun. Takeover Takedown. 700 screeching speedsters spinning, smoking and scorching L.A.'s Harbor Gateway got a sudden shock. LAPD's street sweeper drones detected the donut-driving daredevils. Then 150 cops closed the corridors. Nearly 70 arrests, 570 citations, 200 cars confiscated and 7 guns grabbed. Even an 11-year-old earned a citation. Those rubber-burning rebels came to take over the street, and Los Angeles police took over the takeover. Bitcoin Bender. A $240 million Bitcoin bonanza became a breathtaking binge. Prosecutors say young cyber scammers conned a DC crypto king, then blew the booty on private planes, palatial pads, and 30-plus exotic autos, while one alleged ringleader burned $569,000 in one night at an LA nightclub. The blockchain bandits apparently discovered the quickest way to turn Bitcoin into bye-bye coin. The Pie Piper. Cream and Punishment, the pie-pelting prince of pastry pranksters. The New York Times now reporting Bold Throne Creamery has died after years of thrust desserts hurled at the powerful and pompous. Raving Cream and his drenchman pied Brigitte Bardot, a future French president, and the head of Ryanair, to shame just a few. Creme Goulet and his fun-loving face slimers once meme-rinsed Bill Gates with 3 pies entering an event, then another inside just to lay it on thick. And that's what's happening. I'm Grant Marshall, 2020 News.
8: Direct from the edge of the lunatic fringe, it's the Raleigh James Show.

WGN Radio. I'm Riley James. 3 hours to spend together, and as I was saying, if it's on your mind, it'll absolutely be on mine. But engineer Bob, who is with us tonight, keeping me in line, had sent a number of stories, which he often does. I love his links, and some of which we can't use on the air. And well, I guess we could if I took the time to clean them up. And others, on the other hand, well, Millie Moon. That's the subject right now. Millie Moon. Millie Moon makes babies' diapers, and apparently this is a big issue. I've read this article, and by the way, the important part is not brought up by anybody, but we'll get there. Apparently, parents of young children in need of diapers have been noticing that with Millie Moon, their diapers were, well, not the diapers so much, the kids has started to have skin peeling and rashes and redness and chemical burns. And so, obviously, a concerned mother would do the only reasonable thing. They'd immediately, of course, stop using the product. But after that, call the company or write to the company. Get in touch with the company somehow. Well, the problem is that's what those mothers did, and they were told that there's no problem. Well, apparently someone brought it up in social media, and instantly there were like 2,000 responses of parents who say, oh, no, skin turned bright red, developed a rash, etc., and so forth. And so what's interesting is that even when the company is called out by somebody they have to answer, not a parent, they're saying, no, there's no changes. There's nothing. There's been no change in our formulation, our materials, or our suppliers. The only thing we did, anything that comes in contact with the baby skin has not been changed. The only thing we did is apparently the graphic goes further up the diaper now, but they're again saying no changes whatsoever. And yet you have over 2,000 people who are immediately up in arms, and others as well, complaining to various agencies. So in a case like this, when the company says no change. And again, the big question, and I'll get to that, but there is something that's missing from the writer of this article and missing from the diaper company. Who's actually in charge? So you look at the Consumer Product Safety Commission to ask about what the deal is and what it would take to trigger a recall. And they said there's jurisdictional overlap with the FDA when it comes to diapers. And there's some confusion over which agency is handling the issue, which probably means that nobody is, but the bottom line is complain to both. Firstly, stop using the diaper if you've got a problem, to say the least. Consult your pediatrician if your child has irritation that's persisting. Do not wait. Then file a complaint with the Consumer Product Safety Commission and document everything. Yeah, take some pictures as well. Now, here's the thing. I don't doubt that the diaper company hasn't changed their formulation, Millie Moon. But what's not been asked here is,

0: changed. Nope, everything's normal. And doesn't that gall you when you're looking at your kid and his skin's peeling and they're telling you, oh no, it's all in your head. No, I'm sorry, it's not. So if you're facing this, by all means, stop using the diapers and do file a complaint, because sometimes there's action in numbers as far as that goes. Now, again, I wish... I don't know. It was, where was it? It was WCPO Channel 9. And because there's so much of it in the tri-state area in Cincinnati. And so a reporter from Channel 9 did a story on it. But I wish that whoever is doing these stories would find out a little bit more about exactly where are these suckers made. All right, so 888-876-5593, 8888 Raleigh. And we're going to kick it off tonight with Eric. Eric is in, I don't know, it looks like Indio. Are you in Indio, Eric?
1: I am in Indio. Hey, Raleigh.
0: All right,
1: good.
0: Yeah, John changed the spelling of it, so I'm trying to figure out what. It must be Indio. All right, very good. What's happening?
1: I have bought a radio, and I can only get AM and FM on it. And it's supposed to have shortwave and different bands. And, you know, it's, I'm going to go look at it.
0: Yeah, obviously you bought an AM/FM radio, but first I wanted to know.
1: It's tiny compared to what, it looks like an 80s retro something, but it's got more, it's set to roam.
0: Yeah, well.
1: And it only gives you so many countries. Oh, it's an ATS, like SAM, 25X, like X-ray 2, AM, SSB, Wi-Fi. The Wi-Fi I found out on this model is only for clocking, only to sync time.
0: Oh, that's interesting.
1: And
0: yeah.
1: Some other ones. I would rather get like a transatlantic, something retro but new.
0: Right, and it claims, I'm looking it up, that's why I asked you what it was, but it claims that it's full band, FM, AM, long wave, medium wave, SW, and SSB. And so you're saying you can't find the bands?
1: I found the bands, but I can't get any noise on them.
0: Ah, well, a lot of this you're going to need to hook up a little antenna to this.
1: Two antennas came, and they're both on.
0: Yeah, well.
1: Wi-Fi and a long thing with a coax. Looked like a coax almost type deal.
0: Interesting. Man,
1: it's probably junk.
0: Well.
1: $91.
0: They're still selling it as far as that goes. You know, I worry about something made by a company in China that I can't pronounce. The Chichiang, I think it is. The Chichiang for 90.
1: Oh, my.
0: Yeah.
1: Wow.
0: That's right. You've got yourself a Chichiang. And looking.
1: Ooh la la.
0: God, I guess.
1: No.
0: Looking at it as we speak, looking at the antennas they include, no, none of that's going to do what you need it to. All right. So, it's got a 2.4 inch color touchscreen, don't you know?
1: And, it's little.
0: Yeah. Oh, it is little. Yeah.
1: You can make it look like retro. You can make it look like the old one, but...
0: Yeah. What in particular...
1: I should have went with the crane, but...
0: Yes, exactly right.
1: I don't know about that.
0: Exactly
1: for
0: right.
1: For sure, because I want retro. But I want something that works above all else.
0: Right, exactly. It doesn't matter if this has 9,000 bands. If you can't hear any of them, it is... a problem, and it seems, as I'm reading the description, to be a combination, like you say, of legacy, if you will, and up-to-the-minute features, don't you know? And, I still think, you know, a Wi-Fi antenna is not going to help you, obviously. They put one in there. Most of what I see is not going to matter whatsoever on this. Obviously, you've tried AM, which is medium wave, 520 to 1710. Are you getting anything there?
1: Yeah, AM and FM will work. I just don't get anything but static on all the others.
0: Yeah, that's because you're going to have to put an external antenna to it that'll work. So you can actually read the C-Crane catalog because even though you didn't buy a C-Crane product, they've got a lot of good information about shortwave and antennas and all of that.
1: Can you recommend a C-Crane that I want to describe what I'm looking for and you might know about one?
0: Okay, let's hear it.
1: Okay, when I was little in the 70s, I used to listen to...

0: Grandpa had a radio hanging in the kitchen window, a little place outside of Rochester, Minnesota. And anyway, it had all kinds of pictures of airplanes on it. Like, I don't know if it had like 5, 6, 7 different dial tuning that indicators. And he could get airplanes on there and fleas and regular stonks too.
1: Well, all right.
0: And I'd like to get those.
1: You're not going to get the police band anymore because they've truncated it. It's scrambled in a way that your standard radio is just not going to pick it up. There are receivers you can get that would do that, but one that will do it effectively is going to be pricey. So you can forget about that. Now, as far as airplanes, you're talking about air traffic control, and that exists on both VHF and UHF, and some of the radios will, in fact, carry the frequencies that they use.
0: Mm-hmm.
1: So it really defends. Like the CC Skywave, that's got the VHF aviation band in addition to shortwave. And so, that's one that might be of interest. But the first thing I do.
0: And you and John have two different favorites, right? You have one you like better,
1: right.
0: And then
1: neither of those are shortwave radios. Although I do have most of the stuff the Sea Crane Company makes, but no, both of those are the CC Radio 2E and the CC Radio 3. It's AM and FM and NOAA weather. It sounds good. They're just wonderful radios, but they're not shortwave. All right, now as far as that goes, the first thing I would
0: Let me write this down. Okay.
1: The first thing I would do. Mm-hmm. Is go to ccradio.com and get some information. There's a couple shortwave antennas they have that are pretty damn cheap that you can you can look up that may help you. But you really probably need to know more. When you're saying shortwave, that encompasses a lot of bands. And of course, you know, the problem with shortwave is depending on the time of the day, this is going to change the frequency and all that kind of stuff. So the first thing is to kind of target what are you looking for so that you can actually find it.
0: Well, back when we were little, Grandpa could get like Alabama and Tennessee. We were in southern Minnesota.
1: Well, no, wait. But Alabama
0: at nighttime.
1: Yeah, right, but that's AM. That's not shortwave.
0: These were people talking with each other.
1: Oh, well, then that's fine. But that wouldn't matter if it was Alabama or, East India. As far as that goes. But sure, you can find frequencies that'll do that. But I'd say, check out the Sea Crane catalog. But then the other thing to do is just simple web searches to find out what you want. There's a few shortwave stations in America. Most of them are religious oriented. They sell the time to preachers more than anything else. That's changed dramatically. Years ago, you might hear something that would be interesting, but now more often than not, it's going to be that. But the shortwave band is divided into several bands, and it has to do with the wavelength in meters. So you got like 120, 90, 75, that would correspond to a megahertz frequency, like 49, 41, 31. That's like between 58 and 10 megahertz. And there's a lot of international broadcasting on that. But then you get a lot of daytime bands for international, and that's driven by sun reflection off the ionospheres. So that's why I say the frequencies are going to change depending upon the time of day. So,
0: that's really complicated. Well, you say Sea Crane has really good information in general.
1: They certainly have the antennas, but I think they do. But if not, you easily...
0: I need a cheat sheet.
1: But I'll tell you what, if you just go to Google and type in shortwave frequencies, AI is going to tell you everything I'm telling you and more. It'll tell you where the amateur radio bands are, which, traditionally it's 80, 75 meter, like 3.5 to 40 megahertz. Or 40 meter or 20 meter, things of this nature. And then you get a number of other, like I say, frequencies. 11 meters is interesting, very active during peak solar activity. That's the other thing, not to blow your mind here, but you also can get a forecast for where the solar activity is each day, because that's going to change how your reception is. At the Sea Crane catalog, they've got a shortwave frequency list, and you can take a look at it. You know, for instance, let's say you want to hear radio from Algeria or the Congo or wherever, they'll give you the frequencies. And then you can match it up to the radio. You know, if you're saying, hey, all I want to hear is Jordan, well, 11690. So you want a radio that's going to have that. And so that's the easiest way. So, you know, but in general, it's not like tuning in AM or FM and it's there 24/7.
0: Right, not at all.
1: No. And so you're very much victimized by the time of year and what the sun is doing and time of day. So it can be a lot of fun, but, you know, it also can be a hassle. But for the most part, most shortwave radios I've encountered, you better have an external antenna, even if it's just a long wire. You better have something.
0: Yeah, these little telescoping antennas.
1: No, that
0: for show.
1: It doesn't work on those frequencies. So you can read about that, and then I wouldn't trash what you got yet. I'd find what you could hook up to see what you really had, because you don't know. You're trying it without an antenna, and you're just hearing static. So that's why you need a good. I'd look for a good antenna, and they should be very cheap. You can make them, as far as that goes.
0: Yeah.
1: And then I would also look for a frequency list like the one that's at the C-Crane company, but there's many others as well. And that way, kind of target what it is you're trying to hear.
0: And they'll have lists of all that, huh?
1: Well, they do, actually, as far as that goes. But I think just, you know, open up your computer, go to Google, and do a web search, and it'll all come up.
0: All right, cool.
1: Yeah.
0: Well, I'll check it out. I'm looking at a couple. What do they call those? Are they Zenith Transoceanic?
1: Oh, the Zenith Transoceanic. Yes. Yes, but when I wax sentimental about the Zenith Transoceanic, I'm going back to when they had tubes. They weren't even solid state. And that's
0: Some of them have tubes, yeah.
1: Oh, yeah. Well, some of them are an amalgamation, actually. But yeah.
0: But the 70s ones are solid state, I think. Late 60s,
1: right,
0: they started, huh?
1: Right. But, you know, my stuff was from the 50s, obviously. That's why I always used to laugh. They said it was portable because they had a handle on it. It was luggable. The thing was heavier than I was. All right. Well, I've blown the break again. I'm off to a roaring start. So
0: be careful now.
1: We'll talk to you later. Thanks for calling, Eric.
0: Right.
1: Keep me posted how you're doing.
0: Right.
1: Appreciate it.
0: Sure will.
1: All right. So, all right. Indio checks in. Next, we'll get to you after the news right here on WGN Radio. Yes. Yeah, when John walked in, I thought, oh, blew it again.
2: You know, if he wants to hear what Grandpa heard, it's kind of like a time warp here.
1: Yeah, well, exactly. Yeah.
2: Maybe you should have referred him to the movie Frequency.
1: Oh, jeez. I don't know. I have that great dream that I can go through tunnels, and instead of radio being wiped out, it brings back what it took in 1956.

0: WGN Radio. I'm Raleigh James. Well, there she is, Leslie Gore, 1963 on Mercury. That was a follow-up to Judy's Turn to Cry, actually. Three hits in a row. It's My Party, Judy's Turn to Cry, and She's a Fool. And so it was that Deb in Western New York near Buffalo wrote and wanted to know, who is that male doing the deep voice part there? Yeah, well, firstly, nobody knows. That's the truth, because it's been somewhat lost to history. I can tell you a few things that probably won't help but are interesting nonetheless. It was recorded at Bell, as was It's My Party and Judy's Turn to Cry. And actually, it was the last of her big hits that was recorded at Bell. After that, they went to A&R. And Quincy Jones used both of those, as far as that goes. A&R was Phil Ramone's studio. The A part was Jack Arnold. So Arnold and Ramone, A&R. And interesting in that, even though Quincy chose to record that at Bell, and Bill Stoddard was the guy who did most of the recording engineer, so I assume he did that as well, but he brought in Phil Ramone to do the vocal overdubs. And right at Bell. And so it was kind of an amalgamation, if you will, of both of those. As far as when, it was recorded on July 10th, 1963. But there's virtually no record of who the session players were, so we don't know. What's funny is that there's widespread disagreement on what he's singing. In fact, you can look at various forums online, and music critic Richie Unterberger has the definitive, as far as he's concerned, conclusion. It's Shagadoola. Well, I've heard other people saying Shagadoola, but yeah, and many others as well. But the interesting part is that a few jazz-leaning listeners contributed to the forum saying it sounded like it mimics bossa nova, and I thought, this is better living through chemistry. Whatever they're using, I want some too. All right. Now, she also asked about Look of Love, which we're going to play as our next bumper, and that is one of my all-time favorite records. So that dovetails into another question that that Deb had, and happy to play that and get into the question. Oh, the horror of remastering. Yes, we'll get to it. Okay, so 888-876-5593, 8888 Raleigh. We got Don in Beloit. What's happening tonight, Don?
1: Hey, I'm listening to all this cool radio, ham radio and so on, questions, yeah. This interesting conversation you had.
0: Well, indeed, and by the way, we have Misty coming up for you. You wanted Errol Garner's. I'll play the original.
1: That's awesome, yeah. Yeah, radio can really affect your health. I had to go to my doctor, and I asked him to check out my chi-chi-yang.
0: Yeah, right.
1: Yeah. Well, I recently got a degree in a local community college. I got another degree recently, and one of my best instructors was a big ham radio person in the area.
0: Yeah,
1: and there are just always like kind of fascinating to watch someone that like has a hobby that's so kind of old fashioned, even, you know.
0: Well, no, I mean I'd say it's as just as valid today as ever, the human condition.
1: Oh, yeah.
0: You know, talking to people, yeah, around the world. Yes, CQ, CQ, CQ. All right.
1: I'm looking up on, like, for one to, like, nudge into that area that you were just talking to. You know, I was just looking at, you know, the classic tall antennas and the different antenna options. But of all things, like the engineer, you know, safety person inside me, or, you know, you have to, boy, you really have to ground those, and then you get special grounding and things to avoid radio frequency interference, I guess, too.
0: Yeah, well, the first thing to do, the easiest thing to do, is just string a long wire out the window to maybe 100 feet of copper wire strung to a tree. You know, I'd say everything else be damned, and see what you pick up.
1: Well, even as a child, even as a young kid, you know, I remember doing this with one of my parents' extra radios, and I remember seeing like this little diagram on the back.
0: Yeah.
1: It kind of reminded me of a clothesline.
0: Right.
1: And it showed that if you want to do AM better, you got to go horizontal. Do You remember that?
0: Yeah, but of course, when you're talking about medium wave, which is AM, that's pretty much available to all of us. I think where people get stumped is like when we talk to Eric, my radio's not picking up anything. Yes, well, you don't have an antenna that was worth a damn, and that's always less of a problem with AM. Although I'll tell you that original Select antenna was just a wonder. With the you put it in front of the radio and it improved reception, so it was just great.
1: Okay, I'm reading about these center fed dipoles.
0: All right,
1: and the classic vertical antennas, which have like 360 degree coverage,
0: right.
1: And then the Yaga Uba beam antennas, which are for repeaters or DX.
0: Yeah, Yagis. Yeah, sure. So there's.
1: Like you said earlier, it just depends on what you want to do. Like, let's say you really have some, I don't know, family in Iran, and you only are interested in that direction or something.
0: I like the idea of the center-fed dipole, which is also very easy to make, inexpensive, it's bidirectional and all that, or the long wire. Those are easy things, because when you start getting into Yagis, now you've got a complex deal, which can be highly directional, and there are multiple elements involved. So for somebody who is just starting out, I wouldn't suggest a Yagi.
1: Who's doing repeater networks nowadays?
0: Well, they're not, for the most part, as far as that goes. They're actually translators more often than not. Traditionally, repeaters were on the same frequency, and you would see it a lot in public broadcasting, for instance. But now it's FM translators, and it's going to put it somewhere else on the dial.
1: I see.
0: You know, and
1: I suppose you could set up your own repeater network with like 25 other people around the world or something.
0: Oh, yeah, I don't know. I don't know that you'd want to. But yeah, now you're talking strictly hobbyist, obviously, and so I don't know. You could probably talk to somebody who's deep into that now as to what they can do, especially what they can do now that they couldn't do in 1950, for instance.
1: Yeah. When I worked at a lot of different power plants around the country, around the Midwest, especially big power plants. And one of the first things that's laid down is your grounding network, a big, like just picture football fields of cables, like in both directions, like a grid. And somewhere in the middle of all that was a big giant spikes of like zinc rods that were like, just picture like a toothpick driven into the ground, like, I don't know, 20 feet, like with a rod of zinc. I don't know why, but zinc was really popular, maybe because of the galvanically better for the soil or so, I don't know, but that was like your grounding rod of grounding rods to a grounding network. But they're saying no, don't use zinc on any grounding for this stuff. This has all got to be copper.
0: It depends why you're grounding. When you're talking
1: about
0: antennas, you're grounding because you're trying to eliminate certain frequencies and certain interference and all that. When you're talking about
1: lightning.
0: Right, well, to a lesser degree, but yes, when you're talking about grounding an entire plant, you're absolutely in the safety quadrant. That's what that's about. Lightning. So lightning if you're worried about grounding General Motors, and static if you're in your backyard. Yes, you want a little lightning protection, but the likelihood that you're going to be hit by lightning is slim, fat, and none.
1: Yeah.
0: Now again, I'm not suggesting you put up a tall mast and don't properly ground it. Don't get me wrong, but again, for your hobbyists, the concern is what interference are you eliminating rather than your safety issues.
1: What's this other antenna? It's called an end-fed half-wave, EFHW, for parks on the air, portable operators, restricted spaces. It's flexible and easy to deploy in trees.
0: Yeah. It's usually written as EFHW, end-fed half-wave.
1: Never heard of it before.
0: It's a single wire. It's cut to a half-wavelength of its lowest operating frequency. That's all it is.
1: Like if you're aiming for 20 meters, then you're doing a 10 meter.
0: Yeah. So you can, you know, all this. Yeah. All absolutely. All this stuff you can look at online. It's very.
1: Sure.
0: It's you know put in simple, stupid ways. So it's not going to be anything that will be, you know, you won't need to worry about grasping it. You'll get it. But the key benefit to that is that it doesn't require tuning. You know, it's a multiband antenna that's across the resonant harmonics. So, you know, that's nice. And, you know, so, yeah, but all this stuff, you can read ad nauseum about this.
1: So this is the big Rock County. Big question. Did Raleigh James ever do anything like this?
0: No, I mentioned before I was going to take my ham test. I memorized all the Morse code. I know it to this day, probably. I mean, I could have had enough code to do an extra 20 words a minute. And then I got a paying job. And I made a stupid mistake. I said, oh, there's money in it. Why would I do this for free? And that was the end of my interest in shortwave radio. And it's really a shame because I think I would have probably had fun with it. But instead, I was making money.
1: Well, the
0: I'll tell you what helped early on. The Cuban Missile Crisis was wonderful in South Florida.
1: You're in Miami.
0: Yeah, because, right? Of course, they couldn't get licenses. So you had to have somebody run the board. Well, I had my choice of jobs. So, you know, and I told him, I said, you know, because one of the guys said, I swear to God, a general manager said to me, just make sure they don't overthrow the country. And I laughed. I said, I can't stop them from urinating in the wastebasket. You want me to? But anyhow, the reality
1: was. You've got to stay on the air.
0: Well, the thing that I told him, I said, you know, don't think that I'm literally doing too well in Spanish anymore. I'm just memorizing out cues. So, you know, I could run the board and get news and all that together. But yeah, so all those paying opportunities suddenly, although I did like the Collins S line, I sort of salivated over that, wanted that.
1: We are talking about the Miami era,
0: yeah.
1: Raleigh James.
0: Yeah.
1: Okay.
0: Yeah.
1: Did you have like stuff like Corvettes up on posted on the wall or something back then?
0: No, I mean, I got my driver's license, got a car, you know.
1: Yeah. What was the name of that roadhouse again, the big one that was so popular in Miami back then?
0: Which one?
1: I don't know. The one that all the B-rated singers would go to. It sounded like a real wild place.
0: Oh, no. There were several of those. But, you know, yeah. Like the Barn, which was where Wayne Cochran would be on the 79th Street Causeway.
1: Well, no, not that one.
0: You know, but there were a ton of these venues. So
1: yeah,
0: it could be virtually, there's no shortage of that. Virtually,
1: yeah, that was fun for you to see some of that, I imagine.
0: Yeah, but, you know, as I've said before, the stuff I really wanted to do on Northwest 2nd Avenue, I was the wrong color. They wouldn't let me in.
1: Okay.
0: You know, and I don't blame them. I don't blame them one bit because it was a terrible time. And, you know, here they were. They were performing at all the big hotels on Miami Beach, but they weren't allowed to be there, you know, and sleep there, for instance.
1: And you're like 17 years old banging on the door.
0: Yeah, pretty close, yeah. And, yeah. So early Sam and Dave, before anybody knew who they were, you know, that kind of stuff. But
1: does anybody like do music on these ham and shortwave?
0: Well, you're not going to find entertainment on ham radio.
1: Yeah.
0: You're going to find communication as far as shortwave. Yeah. Some stations will, but not as much, you know, in the past, if you were talking about, you know, 1964, I'd say, oh yeah, there's a lot of music on shortwave and, you know, everything from Radio Luxembourg to, you know, Radio Bonaire or whatever. Anymore, it's mostly paid religion. We've got a couple in the United States. We got one in Nashville and I think one in Maine anymore. There was a guy years ago, he got a license to put one in Louisiana. He was going to call it NDXE and Dixie. Never actually happened, but he did send out calendars. I've still got the calendar. But
1: I really want to go to Bonaire. I cannot believe you mentioned Bonaire.
0: Well, that used to be, you know, on medium wave, on AM, in the Lesser Antilles, Radio Bonaire at 800 used to be wonderful because it was top 40. And, you know, it was just great. And depending on where you live, you know, 800 is one of those frequencies. You might be hearing Radio Bon Air, but you might be hearing CKLW, if you, depending on where you lived, or later, right. X-Rock. A lot of people think that X-Rock, CK, and Bon Air happened at the same time. That's not true. X-Rock came later. That came in 73. And by then, Bon Air probably was over.
1: And it was just overlap that just naturally happened.
0: Well, no, I mean, they were frequencies that were licensed, directionally for their own patterns and all that. But those were the big ones that American kids would have always waxed fondly about, would be either, depending on where they live, CKLW or Radio Bon Air or later X-Rock.
1: So these would be advantageous because it would go, like, really far versus, like, a little AM station on some island in the Caribbean. You're not going to do anything. But if you are.
0: No, see, remember, if you have a 250,000 watts, you are. Hang on a minute. Don't go away. Stay where you are. I think it's time to at least do one of two commercial breaks, or God knows, maybe both of them, coming up on WGN Radio.

0: WGN Radio. I'm Raleigh James. That's at the original Misty, Earl Garner, 1962 on Mercury. And that was Don's request. And getting back to Don here a moment. And yeah, I've also got for you, I didn't want to do short shrift of it, but you're Jimmy Skinner, and we'll play the Luke Gordon version of Dark Hollow as well. But in answer to your question, when you say not much power, Radio Bonaire had 500,000 watts.
1: I was reading, I know, like four towers, 478 feet tall, of them.
0: Exactly. It started in 63 with that power. They got a Brown binary transmitter.
1: Binary,
0: and that was nice. But yeah, it was 500,000 watts. And there were times that it would kind of terrorize CKLW, not too much longer. But the thing is, you know, NARBA didn't cover it. It didn't have to worry about the limitation. And yeah, it had 500,000. And they were absolutely playing top 40 at night. But that would be if a preacher would buy the time. There would go the top 40, you know.
1: Trans World Radio, yes. TWR Bonaire.
0: It's true. That's right. And Belnem.
1: It was so powerful that dominated nighttime airwaves across the Caribbean, the eastern United States, and South America. Well, it's very close to Venezuela, of course.
0: Right, So obviously, now you see what I'm talking about.
1: And so it regularly battled for airwave dominance on the extreme frequency.
0: Hold on a minute.
1: KLW.
0: Yeah, don't go away. Stay where you are. 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
1: WGN Radio, I'm Riley James. Well, there's the Jimmy Skinner version of Dark Hollow, 1958 on Mercury. And it's interesting that the origin of the song goes back to 1927 when it was called East Virginia. And then in 58, we had Bill Browning on the Island label who came up with Dark Hollow. And before he could even really get it released, okay, a few months after he did, covered by two people simultaneously. One of them was Jimmy Skinner, who you just heard. The other was Luke Gordon, taking a slightly different tact in how to cover the song.

But the version that interests some is the Grateful Dead, who did it live in a number of places, including the Warfield Theater in San Francisco.

0: righty. So I'm sure hopefully Bill Browning there, who managed to get copyright on it. As I say, originally it was a traditional song, East Tennessee, but Bill Browning is credited. So hopefully the royalties just kept on coming. So back to Don and Beloit and Radio Bon Air, all 500,000 watts.
1: Yeah. A couple of quick things, Raleigh. Wow, this has really gone down a rabbit hole. Really interesting stuff that you're teaching us tonight. There was yet another really, really popular programming shortwave giant on Bon Air at that same time.
0: Right.
1: Radio Netherlands.
0: Right.
1: RNW. They go to the island and they do their own shortwave relay station to blast Dutch, English, and Spanish.
0: Well, they had a different mission. You see, when 800 debuted in 63, it was all focused on bringing the Lord to areas where, you know, heretofore there wasn't much. And in fact, they're back to about 440,000 watts now. For a while, they were down to 100,000, you know, just costs and all that. But they got back to it. And one of the reasons the guy, Lauren Libby, who is their president, who was interviewed, and he had said that he got back and it's 440,000 watts, mostly because of requests from Cuba. And so while he liked to think he was getting, obviously, to Venezuela, which is close, and then to Brazil, the reality is the real cry for it came from Cuba.
1: It's kind of like a Voice of America, Dutch style.
0: Yeah, well, so, and it's interesting to see the pictures, I'm sure you did, of their towers and all that. And so it looks good. Yeah. Yeah, but I'll tell you, 63.
1: A bunch of different programming.
0: From 63 through the end of the 60s, most of the time, if they didn't sell it to a preacher, they had top 40. And it sounded good to me.
1: Well, what happened was that the people that were caught in the middle, I was reading about while you were going to break there, people in the middle, like let's say in Pennsylvania, these kids growing up, they would get CKLW one night in the wintertime, and then the next night they would get
0: Bon Air. But
1: TJB.
0: the other thing is you could get two in the same night in some places, but depending on what direction you put your radio, because AM is so wonderfully directional.
1: Okay.
0: But well, like I say, the people who think that there was a three-way battle, including X-Rock, sorry, X-Rock came later.
1: Right near Las Cruces in that little Mexican town.
0: No, it's not near, Las Cruces. It's Juarez. It's,
1: Juarez, that's what I was trying to say.
0: Yeah, across from El Paso.
1: Well, Wolfman, of course, was working there.
0: Actually, he was never at that station. He was first at XER and XERF, which was the station, the goat gland operation guy, Dr. Brinkley. And he was there. When he was there, that was a quarter of a million watts. It was 250. And then from there, he went to XERB and Rosarita Beach, which is just south of Tijuana. And that was 50,000. But, man, it was a good 50 because it was directional, and it just pumped it up the shore long enough to get to Modesto and well beyond, where, of course, George Lucas could hear it and put him in American Graffiti.
1: Oh, right. Well, of course, you're getting the big L.A. market and so on that way, too.
0: XERB, and then later they changed their call letters to XEPRS, 1090 Express. They were, you know, great, like, East L.A. stations, like after Wolfman was off, you know, like Huggy Boy and people like that doing the lowrider specials. And they may still be doing it. I don't know. Was that XEG in Monterey? They would buy the time.
1: Well, Raleigh, it was great talking, and I thank you so much for teaching us about so much of the shortwave, interesting things.
0: Yeah, good to hear from you. Thanks.
1: Thanks for playing my stuff. Okay,
0: absolutely.
1: Bye-bye.
0: Yeah, and of course, Bon Air, that's medium wave. That's just AM broadcasting, so your standard AM radio. But most of the time, like I'm saying, it's going to be religion. You know, you're not going to want to hear it. But, a lot of it was not. So later, of course, it all was. So, and that, of course, was Wolfman's decline and I still don't know who he upset, but the Mexican government outlawed preachers on the radio, and that was it for Wolfman Jack. He was off completely. After he was long gone, like a month, it was a little more than a month, but not less than a year, they said, oh, no, we've changed our mind. Preachers are just fine. So I'll forever think that this was not a way to worry about content as much as to just get him out of town. And it worked. like a charm. So, Eduardo in Tampa, welcome back to WGN Radio.
2: Yeah, good evening, Raleigh. Well, I found this poll or survey interesting. Most expensive thing that someone purchased that you later regretted. And just a few things on here from a small list. Luxury, 20%, gambling, 19%, vehicle, 18%, vacation, 16%. Two more, home, 13%, education, 12%.
0: Okay.
2: How about that?
0: I would believe it. I would think as time goes on, education's going to go higher on that list.
2: Mm-hmm.
0: So,
2: I mean, for me, I would say maybe a product that I shouldn't have gotten. Definitely not a home or vehicle.
0: Yeah.
2: Or education.
0: Yeah. No, mine would be my 1975 Corvette. That would certainly be it. But I was the idiot who kept this dog for 10 years. And to this day, I don't know why. I mean, I got to see all of America because I was stranded everywhere. So
2: yeah, well, I love Corvettes. And especially since that 80s TV show Stingray that lasted a couple of years. That's how I became a fan of the Stingray.
0: Okay.
2: So...
0: Well, there were good ones. Just 75 was a dog year, and I should have known it.
2: Uh-huh.
0: But so I think that's probably the closest I have to a regret, because I don't buy many things that are worth very much.
2: Yeah. I mean, I did get some things from, there's a store from suburban Chicago, Park Ridge, but now they're in Geneva. It's called the American Science Surplus.
0: Uh-huh.
2: And I would get some science stuff for, some of the young people here.
0: Okay.
2: Yeah. When I was over there, when I had to go back to Chicago and then come back over here to Tampa.
0: Yeah.
2: I mean, I thought it'd be a nice thing, especially around Christmas.
0: Sure.
2: Because, you know, you want young people to have something for a long time. You don't want them throwing it away after a month or two.
0: Yeah. Well, there you go. So no regrets
2: something
0: like there.
2: Something where you're using your mind, critical thinking, you know.
0: Okay. Yeah. Like I was saying.
2: Something like that. I can't believe I would regret getting.
0: Right. I can't either. No regrets with that. No.
2: Yeah. But, you know, education, I could see, education, I think would be higher because I'm somebody who's an advocate of the trade schools. And
0: yes, me too.
2: Yeah. And then to waste all that money on...
0: Yeah, it's ridiculous.
2: The internet, you know, back before the internet, it made sense.
0: Well,
2: college, but
0: back when it didn't cost much, you know.
2: That too.
0: 50 years ago, the state school was free usually, or $100 a semester, and the private school was maybe $1,000 a semester. And granted, $1,000 was a lot more then than it is now, but still, it's no comparison. These kids coming out of school with six figures debt, you can't justify that. Now, if you're planning to be a neurosurgeon, well, yeah, you're going to go to college. You know, as far as lawyers, well, my God, it's Joe's Law School and Grill anymore. There's so many damn lawyers coming out. I'm not sure that that's worth anything. But for the most part, there's very few things that you need a four-year degree to do. And originally, of course, colleges were not about degrees for work. They were the liberal arts colleges for the upper classes. It was more just increasing your knowledge base. It wasn't seen as a trade school, which is now.
2: Yeah, I like listening to Mike Rowe. Anytime Mike Rowe, I'll like stop doing whatever I'm doing. Because like, one of the things he's mentioned a lot is like for every five tradesmen that retires, there's only two going back in.
0: Yeah.
2: So.
0: Well, there you have it.
2: Yeah.
0: All right. Well, it's always good to hear from you.
2: If anybody wants to chime in, any of your callers on that.
0: On regrets. I'd love to hear it.
2: That'd be interesting to hear.
0: Yeah, me too. Thanks. Appreciate it.
2: Yeah, I'll be at the Bucks game on Sunday for the work on the second home game.
0: Enjoy every minute of it.
2: It's supposed to be dry weather, so
0: okay, thanks.
2: No rain like the first one.
0: Yeah, so good deal. I don't know, regrets. Do you have any regrets? And for the most part, I can't, you know, even apart from expensive things, which I don't buy many of those. No, for the most part, no regrets. Usually whatever it is, it works out how it should. That's what I always say on whatever it is. All right, let's see. We've got Brian with a Y in Miami with two I's. What's going on tonight, Brian? Oh, we've lost Brian. Well, sorry about that, Brian. I think he actually, we have a sad obit, although not too sad, because nice long life, 93 years old. And that was Bob Pettit, a basketball player, 11 seasons with the NBA, all in Milwaukee. And, well, in St. Louis, I guess, the Hawks. And became the first recipient of the NBA MVP award. And that was 1959, I think. And so 93, that was a good life. And hopefully it was a situation where it was just all of a sudden, you know, gotta go. Yeah. And died yesterday, and LSU announced it today. His wife, Carol, died in 2010. And they'd been married a long time, and they had 3 kids and 10 grandkids. And later, you're saying, well, what did he do after the NBA? He worked in the banking industry in Baton Rouge and in Metairie, New Orleans, for 23 years, then financial consulting, and retired about 20 years ago from Equitas Capital. And he had co-found that, so he did very well. All right, a life well lived. Rest in peace. 888-876-5593, 8888, Raleigh on WGN Radio.

WGN Radio. I'm Raleigh James. It was Jack in St. Charles who said, "Hey, I want to hear Chris Barber." You betcha. His jazz band, A Petite Fleur, 1958 on Laurie. More after the news right here on WGN Radio.

WGN Radio. I'm Raleigh James, and Deb in upstate New York wanted to hear that, and it is one of my all-time favorite records. That's right. I'm willing to admit it publicly. Look of Love, Leslie Gore. It does it for me. What Deb was asking was something that I mentioned last week and have at other points as well, talking about how when CDs come out, invariably they screw up the original mix to the point that it's just damn near unlistenable. And there's two reasons for it, and sometimes it's both. And one is that when they're getting the tapes, they very often will not get the original 45 mono mixtape, which is the bottom line to these records. They'll get, in fact, that primitive wide-track stereo master tape and early stereo technology isolated tracks to the extreme right or the left, and well, bottom line, that and so the wrong tracks. But more to the point, and I think it's a bigger issue, is and you see it, by the way, on all the Motown stuff that just got a soulectomy, is that recording engineers want it to sound better somehow. They don't understand that, well, we want it to sound like it's the original 45 mix, and there's a reason it was that way. Yeah, arranger Klaus Ogerman and producer Quincy Jones knew exactly what they were doing with these records. And so Deb, in her email to me, was talking about hearing some of these on YouTube that were missing background vocals, and that's exactly at the heart of it. And you can, by the way, Deb, look for the original 45 version of just about anything that you want, and you'll get it. But very often, when you'll hear things online, it'll just be horrendous, much like the CD versions. And so I was going to give you a comparison here of something.

0: hear the difference? All right. So, yeah, need I say more? And by the way, someone who posted that online posted it as the original 45 version. No, just absolutely not. All right. So enough of that, Devin. I hope you liked it. And thanks for giving me a chance to play Look of Love, because I like doing that. Jay is a first-time caller. He's in Cincinnati. Welcome, Jay, to WGN Radio.
1: Hey, Riley, I remember in my youth we had one of those large radio installations, the antenna of Radio Free Europe up in Westchester.
0: Really?
1: As you traveled up, yeah, up 75, you could see it off to your right. I guess Powell Crosley had something to do with that.
0: I don't think that was Radio Free Europe. I think you were talking about in Mason.
1: Yes.
0: Yeah, no, that was WLW's site. And they had those Blaunox towers where it looked like a diamond in the center.
1: Yeah,
0: and back when they were 500,000 watts, which they were for a while, they had a water-cooled transmitter. It was like a moat, and that was there until a few years ago. So, no, that was not Radio Free Europe. That was WLW.
1: Oh, okay. Well, there's a museum up there called the Cincinnati Liars. That's what they called them.
0: That's great.
1: Broadcast over to East Germany and so forth, I guess.
0: Well, there were other things there for a period of time, but the deal of Radio Free Europe and Radio Liberty also, they used to be separate and then they joined, was, and that was funded originally in 1950 by the CIA, of all things, and that was meant to broadcast to Bulgaria, Czechoslovakia, Hungary, Poland, and Romania. And they didn't have the Soviet Union and 17 other national languages for a few years there. And Congress funded it, believe it or not. And, the donations were through the Crusade for Freedom. And that was still around. But the CIA pulled all involvement out in 1971.
1: Wow. I bet you had a heck of a record collection back in the day, didn't you, Ron?
0: Well, I still have a hell of, you know, I don't know. I've got probably 100,000 45s and 50,000 albums. And the problem is I was taking four locations into three, and then life intervened and all things got. So I've got boxes everywhere. I fall over records. And I keep saying that one of these days I will actually organize this. But for right now, it's an impediment.
1: I'm jealous.
0: Yeah.
1: Hey, could you play a Mose Allison tune, Seventh Son?
0: Okay, sure. I will do
1: great,
0: that for you.
1: Great show, Rob.
0: Thanks for calling. All right, so let me write this down as we say goodbye to Jay, and so that I actually remember to do this tonight, because what I just wrote it on will not be around for Seventh Son, Mose Allison. Okay. All right. I'll do it. Now, let's see. 888-876-5593. Scott in Crystal Lake, welcome back to WGN Radio.
2: Hello, Riley. I know it's a cliche, but I'm going to say it anyway. It's a long-time listener, first-time caller.
0: Oh, well, I'm thrilled to have you. What brought you out tonight?
2: What got me into radio was my dad would put a Citizens Band radio in our minivan.
0: Okay.
2: To go travel.
0: All right.
2: And I fell in love with it, talking to the truckers.
0: Yeah.
2: Going through towns that you would find just for a short period of time, people that wouldn't take a breath.
0: Yeah.
2: And I fell in love with it. And then as I, you know, grew up, you know, internet became a thing, and I fell into the podcasting world. And what I love about radio is it's real. It's not handled a million different times through fiber and coax. It's just real.
0: And yeah, well hopefully in the best sense it is. It's local, it's live, it's real, yeah. And, you know, in some other senses, maybe not quite as much, but yeah.
2: I hear where you're coming from. Like now these days, it's simulcasted a lot easier than it used to be.
0: Well, actually, it's probably, as far as true simulcasting, that was until the FCC outlawed it. AM and FM used to simulcast ad nauseum. But yeah, sharing programming and all that, it's a shame, but we've talked about it a lot. I also understand it because the economics are such that these people are in trouble.
2: Absolutely, and that's what I want to address is I love nerding out about everything behind the scenes and the behind the curtain of radio, but I want to know more about how do I approach a tower owner, you know, and just get, you know, do you have any books that you recommend or any resources that you recommend to find out the business behind it? Because without a business mindset, like, I want to unite the world through radio one day, because I believe it's going to come back, just like how we're going to build shopping malls, indoor shopping malls again one day.
0: I hope you're right about that. But all right, when you say a tower owner, at this point, I wouldn't really be looking at terrestrial. I'd be keeping that in mind for the future. Right now, you know, tower owners aren't going to give you space on their tower except for a small fortune. That's the reality of it. So it's not a question of.
2: When I hear you talk about, you know, $20 an hour, that was a few moons ago.
0: Well, that's not terrestrial as far... Oh, you mean in terms of buying time like that? Yeah, certainly it was actually $10 an hour in San Francisco in 1966. Okay. when Tom Donahue did it. And that was, you know, the station, not the... you don't care about the tower. But if you're talking about buying time on a radio station, you could probably do that cheaply on AM. And you could just... ask them what they'll charge for a half hour or an hour, but I don't know what it would get you is the problem. Is it maybe some bragging rights, but as far as real listenership, probably not. But yes, so the place to go if you want terrestrial radio, you want AM, and you look for the stations that are poorly rated, that are selling it at a, you know, what I call a dollar a holler. You know, they might have the Lithuanian hour and then paid religion or whatever. They'll sell you an hour cheaply. But again, I think you'd be better served by doing something online at this point in time.
2: I did that to a hyper-localized market for over a year.
0: Yep.
2: And it probably failed because I thought, you know, you build it, they will come. And I did light marketing, but I firmly believe it's a marathon. And if you keep showing up, they will come.
0: Well, when it comes to online, you got a bigger problem with that. You know, if it's going to be on AM and they're scanning the dial, they'll

0: big, your big podcasts, and it's either former terrestrial people, television and radio, or it is things like NPR, where they're streaming what is also terrestrial. But as far as a standalone with absolutely no context, you'll die. And that's sort of what happened to you in a way, is that you didn't find a perch where people would hear you. I don't know that you'll find it terrestrially. You are, I'm looking at this, Crystal Lake.
1: WZSR was.
0: Well, they're not going to sell you the time. It's a nice thought, but no, you could forget about that, I think.
1: I know.
0: Yeah.
1: That's big funny money, and it's hard to break into a market.
0: What do you want to do? Let me ask you this, because right now we're talking about the delivery truck. Let's talk about what's on it. That's the programming. What do you want to do?
1: I want to do call-in. I don't have the means, as you can tell. I love your family of callers. Like the gentleman that last called in, he just got a job at a local hospital, right? And he's a transporter. I worked many years in a level one trauma center. Those people that are transporters are the fabric of a hospital.
0: Yeah.
1: And like, I want that relationship. I want to build that momentum locally.
0: And yeah.
1: You know how you would look down a street and you would see the same flicker of the TVs in every window. And I think we're going to get back there one day.
0: In terms of Chicago right now, I'm looking at published rates, and I'm seeing things like $14.90 you can get for $100 an hour. That, by the way, is later at night, not prime time. But there's a little station in Oak Lawn that sells blocks that probably cheap. So you could find that, but I don't know that you want to pay $100 an hour to begin with. But again, much like being online, how are people going to know you're there?
1: It's through self promotion and marketing, and just I think it's a long game. I think there are algorithms that are more so there now, and they promote the I call it funny money, like the equity that they don't have to be profitable. They're just there.
0: Yeah.
1: They don't have to. That's what we're up against, is the refined content versus the long form talking, because I think we're selling record players in Walmart now.
0: Oh, I know.
1: So I think kids are going to be scanning the dial.
0: Well, yeah, it's hard to scan the dial anymore the way radios are, the way we used to by hand. But I'm trying to find somebody who would be affordable. I think more than trying to buy the time, because it's probably going to be more by the hour than you want to pay, is to convince somebody to air your show, which means you've got to show them why it is to their advantage to do that. And there's many ways to do that. One is by sales. We've talked a lot about over the years about Kim Komando, who had just a brilliant idea, because when she went into the computer show, basically her sales pitch was, we're going to get you advertisers, which she had tie-ins and all that, so that we can show bought them got them some sponsors. That made sense. So the one hand is, if you can show them that you're going to make them money. The other thing is, if you've got something so compelling that they want to run it. But now I think you'd need demos of that, and boy, it'd be a hard sell. Hang on a minute. Don't go away. And we'll try to figure this out, though. I don't know that I have good news. Maybe you do. And I'd love to hear that. I'm Raleigh James. It's WGN Radio.

On Prestige, Mose Allison sings. And right now, we'll check out the news on WGN Radio. I'm the man, I'm the one. Yes, I'm the one. I'm the one, the one they call the seventh son.

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They will even make your little heart skip a beat. I can heal the sick, raise the dead, and make the little girls talk.

0: WGN Radio. I'm Rodney James. Didn't want to give that short shrift, so yes, worth hearing. Mose Allison, Seventh Son, 1963 Prestige. All right. So, Brian called back, don't you know? All right. So, I think we're going to talk about Bob here. So, Brian, welcome back to WGN.
1: Yes, I do want to talk about Bob Pettit, but first I got to tell you that Leslie Gore tune I had never heard before. Normally, it's not a good thing to be gored, but I loved being gored with that one.
0: Ah, yeah, Luck of Love, my favorite.
1: Yeah, and the East Virginia thing, there's a very special moment in the career of a person I don't like to talk about, at least on your show, because a little birdie told me you don't happen to like him. But with Earl Scruggs playing banjo and his son Randy playing guitar, Dylan did East Virginia on television in 1970, recorded upstate in New York. And it was on, well, it wasn't on PBS. It didn't exist, as you know, back then. It was the old NET. And it's worth taking a look at on YouTube.
0: Now, wait, as far as I know, I don't have a problem with Earl Scruggs or Randy or Gary, for that matter.
1: Well, no, Dylan's the guy that
0: All right. Yeah.
1: So, but that was a special moment for him. It's drenched in subtlety. So anyway, Bob Pettit, in 1958, I was all of 4 years old, and this is 10 years before the Blues skated in the town, and the football Cardinals hadn't deserted Chicago for St. Louis until 1960. So in terms of Major League sports, with the Browns leaving and flying away and becoming the Orioles in Baltimore, all we had in St. Louis were the Cardinals, although that's something, because a lot of people don't realize the St. Louis Cardinals, the baseball team, is the most successful franchise in National League history. Everybody thinks it's the Dodgers, but look at the record books. It's not even close. But we also had the St. Louis Hawks, who had left Milwaukee and then eventually in 67 or 68, I guess, flew down to Atlanta. But they won the NBA, led by Bob Pettit, in 1950. 59, seven-game series against the Celtics, and they had lost in seven games the previous year. And Bob Pettit, again, I was 4 years old. I didn't know anything about the NBA, but I knew who Bob Pettit was, just like I did Stan Musial. And what I didn't realize, he was 6'9", which was it's enormous anytime. But in that era, that was just really up there. And it was also a much more civilly played game, the NBA was in those days. Very little showboating and no posturing like the current NBA we get night after night. That's Bob Pettit, and may he rest in peace. 93 he was. He had a very successful post-basketball career down in Louisiana in finance, and he was a hero in St. Louis, and I just thought I'd mention that to the WGN audience. I've got this roster I wanted to try out on you. I've been compiling it. A buddy of mine up in Seattle that I talked to a lot. In fact, I called him right after your show last night and told him that for 10 minutes you delivered the most important commercial news talk radio I had heard since Rush died. That was in response to Southgate Jeff. You did a 10-minute summation of the, Edward Gibbon went down in literary history in 1776 when he published The Decline and Fall of the Roman Empire. If someone emulates Gibbon someday and writes The Decline and Fall of Radio, maybe it'll be more comprehensive than what you did in 10 or 11 minutes talking to Southgate Jeff. That's how great it was. And anybody that didn't hear it ought to look up on your archive and see what I'm talking about. This roster of TV series that changed format. I'll just give you the roster real quick, and some of them will be obvious, others not so much. It's About Time, that was a time travel sitcom on CBS, I guess, in the early 60s. McHale's Navy, everybody knows that one. Burke's Law, everybody remembers Gene Barry driving around in his Rolls Royce. Mannix underwent a huge change after the first season, and even Happy Days, they went out to California, and next thing you know, they're jumping the shark and entering TV infamy. And then this is something of an outlier, but According to Wikipedia, I did not see the pilot of 77 Sunset Strip. I didn't pick up on the show until the second season or third season, about 1960. But that had a radical change after the first, after the pilot. In the case of It's About Time, it was just a couple of astronauts, and unlike I Dream of Jeannie, where they end up on a desert island with a bottle containing a genie, what they did is they went back in time and ended up not with the Flintstones, but with Imogene Coca, who was always fantastic in everything she did, and Joey Ross, late of Car 54, Where Are You, with the catchphrase, ooh, ooh. They played the cave people, and after one season, I guess the writers or producers decided we've mined this territory or this mother load enough, so they figured out a way to get them back in the capsule and get them back to present time with the two cave people as stowaways, and hilarity ensued as they adjusted to the modern world. That was It's About Time. McHale's Navy was a terrific show. It was an update. It was a knockoff of Sergeant Bilko's You'll Never Get Rich, of course, but he did it better than Phil Silvers did, Ernest Borgnine did with McHale's Navy, in part because Carl Ballantyne was on there, the comedian magician. He played Lester Gruber, and he was just one of a terrific cast. But then the last season, instead of in the South Pacific, it was a Navy show, after all. They go to Italy, and they're on the land. Maybe made no sense. Ernest Borgnine, I don't know why he stood for that. Of course, he won the Oscar for Marty and deserved it, but it just ruined the series, and it was off immediately. Burke's Law started out as a millionaire detective who just solved crimes for fun, and he was driving around in the Rolls Royce that was actually owned by Gene Barry. And it was a very stylish, very clever series on ABC, Friday nights, if I recall correctly, but it was ABC. And after two seasons, they decided to capitalize on the James Bond craze and transmogrified it, Raleigh, into Amos Burke's secret agent. And they changed the color of the Rolls, too. Do you remember that?
0: Yes.
1: Yeah, and were you appalled by that, like I was?
0: No, I barely noticed.
1: Well, what about Mannix? Did you notice after the first season, when he later and became a very successful series there on CBS as a hard-nosed private eye with his gal Friday, I guess, Gail Fisher?
0: Right.
1: But the first season, he was not in private practice. He was working for this this high-tech firm, dare I say, with artificial intelligence. They had this supercomputer that would take cases, and then they put all the details of the case in there. Right. The case was so complex that only one guy could handle it. The computer spit out a punch card that said Mannix.
0: You know, it's interesting, though, on that. The name of the corporation was Intertech.
1: And
0: I thought, not that different from internet.
1: You were right. Well, they were kind of seeing the future, but they quickly decided that was not the way they were going to go. So Joseph Campanella was out as the boss, and he was hanging out with Gail Fisher and punching out people. And if you watch the first season, which has been, it was actually suppressed because it was so different than the subsequent seasons when it was quite successful. They suppressed it in syndication, but lately, MeTV has been airing it, and I just saw a couple episodes from the first season, and I couldn't believe how much gunfire there was. And unlike on the Rockford Files, where you don't see people getting shot, you see people getting shot on the old Mannix. Oh, really?
0: Now, it's so interesting
1: anyway,
0: on that.
1: Happy Days just went out to California.
0: Wait, let's stay with Mannix a moment, which, by the way, CBS was going to dump after the first season. Do you know who it was who changed the show?
1: I'm guessing Fred Silverman.
0: Lucille Ball, because this was...
1: Oh, that's right. I did read that somewhere. It was the Desi Lou production.
0: Yes, exactly.
1: She thought that the technical aspect of it was above the mentality of viewers like me back in St. Louis.
0: She thought it was cold. Right, that it was cold and wasn't going to attract a following. And so, she saved that single-handedly.
1: Well, and Gail Fisher had a lot to do with it, too. I thought she was terrific in that role. Yeah. And I thought Ed Burns was terrific as Kooky. And, of course, he climbed the AM top 40 charts when he lent his comb to Connie Stevens. He was a very interesting character. Put an extra D on his name just because it was showbiz. But what I was astonished to learn, and I hope it wasn't just internet or Wikipedia vandalism, the
0: pilot, he was a hit, he was a hitman,
1: right? And he ended the episode going to the gas chamber,
0: right? Well, and
1: so then the next week Ephraim Zimbalist comes out, breaks the fourth wall, looks right into the camera and said, hey, you know, we're just gonna have to forget what happened last week. We got Ed Kooky Burns, we're gonna hire him as our parking lot attendant at 77 Sunset Strip, and here we go. A change.
0: And,
1: did you ever see that pilot?
0: Yes, and by the way, do you know the name of the pilot? It wasn't 77 Sunset Strip.
1: Death Row Kooky?
0: No, Girl on the Run.
1: Oh, wow.
0: Yeah.
1: Who was the murder victim?
0: Ed, I don't know who the victim was, but Ed was the hitman and killer. He was Kevin Smiley.
1: I don't know Kevin Smiley.
0: No, that's a character.
1: Oh, that's a character. Oh, he wasn't Kooky.
0: No, he was Kevin. Absolutely,
1: too.
0: He was Kevin Smiley.
1: Well, he probably would have had a hard time having an AM hit with that Smiley.
0: I don't know.
1: When you really think about it, the whole point of a situation comedy or a situation drama is the situation, and you go from there. You build off of that, and you do it for many seasons if you're successful. But when you try to change horses in midstream like this, it just doesn't work out. So I'll just tell you again, that show last night, your history of the decline and fall of radio was for the ages, and your show is for the ages, and I'm for the ages too. I'm turning 72 in a couple of weeks if I live that long.
0: You
1: see
0: will.
1: You later.
0: All right. Thanks for calling. Appreciate it. All right. So we'll have to celebrate Brian with a Y's birthday coming up, the big 72. All right. So 888-876-5593, 8888 Raleigh. And okay, Chris in South Carolina. What's up, Chris? Nope. We lost Chris. He wanted to talk about boys beware. Oh, all right. I can do that. Ruth has a request, and Scott, I forgot about Scott. Scott, don't go away. I forgot about you. Completely forgot. I hope he's still there. We'll talk more. He wants to get in a radio. Good luck. Try animal husbandry. All right. It's not as messy. All right. So we'll pick it up there on WGN Radio.

0: 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I can't remember who requested it, but it was there. So 1949, RCA Victor, yes indeed, Dennis Day and his quartet, Clancy Lowered the Boom. So whoever it was, I hope you enjoyed it. All right, now, let's see if he's still, I forgot all about him. Scott, are you still in Crystal Lake?
1: Hello.
0: Hi, sorry about that. Forgot all about you.
1: No worries. It actually makes me think, like, you know, the last caller, happy birthday to him.
0: Yeah.
1: But I gotta, you know, you gotta have the chops for radio if you're gonna change the world. Do you, after talking to me for 2 minutes, do you think I got the chops?
0: You know, I don't think it's that at all. I think that it really is content. And that's why I'm kind of sorry you gave up on the internet thing, but that should have given you a lot of fodder to make some good recordings.
1: It did. And it made me think of a question I wanted to ask you. Was when I find it a lot of, I have to have a lot of discipline to turn the radio down when I call into a radio, which isn't often.
0: Yeah.
1: But I turned it down to call to you. Do you remember calling into radio before you knew you wanted to get into radio?
0: No. Well, other than as a contest pig. I remember my crowning achievement was once winning 9 transistor radios in one night. So there wasn't really talk radio when I was listening to the radio. But I'll tell you, my favorite stuff were things like WLAC at night for the R&B and stuff like that. So, you know, those weren't things you could call, not even a request. You could write, but you couldn't call. So
1: I know, and R&B is so hard to come by now these days.
0: Well, and it was so interesting because, of course, WLAC wound up really embarrassed that they had this on the air at night. They wouldn't admit that they did it in the day. They were your basic MOR stations, sort of like WSM, which was embarrassed they had country at night. Same kind of deal, but it was the best R&B programming ever. But so no, I never got to call a talk show, and the 7-second delay and all that kind of stuff, which used to be done with a cart.
1: And I went to that station I mentioned earlier for, like, a holiday promotion, and I just fell in love with how structured it was. I got to see the board, and it was like literally every second was like laid out.
0: Yeah, well,
1: and I fell in love with that aspect of it.
0: Not unusual. So what station was this at the time?
1: It was still the station. I don't know if I'm in the doghouse for mentioning it on
0: you can,
1: the powerhouse.
0: It doesn't matter at all. It doesn't matter at all.
1: But it was it's a local station, local tower. It's on
0: call letters don't bother me. Don't worry about it. What was it?
1: No, it's a WZSR doc. They have some local personalities in the morning. I grew up listening to them. They kind of went through maybe like 10 cycles of like hiring and firing the same people. It just it just boggles my mind of the radio industry that I wish was a little bit more loyal.
0: Well, now, are we talking SCR when it's 670?
1: No, this is an FM station.
0: Okay, the FM part of it. Oh no, that's interesting. So I know it as the AM part, but yeah, the FM part. Now you're out of my wheelhouse entirely.
1: Yes, I got into the AM world because of my mother, actually, because they listened to, well, I mean, 720
0: Hang on a minute. Don't go away. I'm blowing the news as usual. See, you know, apparently telling time is not something that's mandatory to be a talk show host, or I'd been off the air years ago because I don't seem to be able to do it. So hang on.

0: I'm Raleigh James, and of course that's Tina Turner and What's Love Got to Do with It, and that's been on the list for about a month. Linda in Richardson Park requested that, and I don't think I ever fulfilled it. So Linda, I hope you're doing well, and yeah, I know she had some appointments coming up, but hopefully things are going well. All right, back to Scott again. All right, so, you know, I'm at a loss to help you because back in the day, I'd just say walk in and get a job as doing a grunt work, but it's just not the way it works anymore.
1: I would definitely sign on to that as like an intern.
0: Yeah.
1: And just work my way up.
0: Right.
1: And Raleigh, I got to thank you. I want to like unite the world and my community with radio or with whatever means necessary, but you're already doing that. So I got to say thank you.
0: Oh, well, my pleasure. I wish I could do more, but keep me posted on how it's going and what you're trying to do. I want to know.
1: Absolutely. And I just have one final question. I don't get to contact you very often. You have a segment called Bumper Stumper.
0: Oh, yeah, on Monday night.
1: And bumpers, they're very addicting. I have my pen and paper ready for those resources. If you have any books to recommend or any resources, but then also, like, the question, is there any science behind these bumpers? Because it seems like they're addicting. Like, they hit you every so often. And, you know, they're catchy jingles. Is there science that you know of that you can give us behind the curtain?
0: No. You know, the bumpers, I just pick them because I like them and they're pretty obscure and I figure no one's going to guess them. So it's nothing more than that. And I usually literally spend about 8 minutes doing them all. So, you know, just whatever's a top of mind for me that day that I want to hear is a bumper. Used to do themes, but we kind of ran out of themes after a while. There were only so many themes you could do. So now the theme is I like them. And that's about it. You know, I mean, bumpers have been around all along, you know, rejoining talk radio segments. So nothing new there. Just mine are a little different than most people.
1: It's working, and I love it. And everybody that I tell, I shout you from the rooftop. So thank you, and I'll disconnect here. And if you have any resources or anything about the business workings behind radio and how to get involved in it, I look forward to it.
0: Well, thanks. I appreciate the call. You know, there used to be a number of things, but they're no longer valid because life has changed, period. So all the suggestions I could have given you 50 years ago don't apply now, unfortunately. But like anything else, if you can bring ads to the table, you know, any management's going to be thrilled with that, especially on stations that need the bucks. You bring ad to the table, they're willing to talk to you. Or if you're doing something that is just so compelling, and that, you know, that comes down to the to the air checks that you've made on online and whatever you're doing like that. That's just different. But keep on keeping on, I guess. Isaac in Southgate, welcome back to WGN Radio.
2: Hi, Raleigh.
0: How's it going?
2: We have been talking via email more than in person, so I thought I'd give you a call.
0: Yes, I played your request. I hope you heard it.
2: No, I didn't. I've actually forgotten. What did I request?
0: Oh, you know, now I got to go online because I even said it's been a while, but I played it. So let's see. Yeah.
2: Either way, I have more requests for you today.
0: Don't you know? All right. Yeah. Looking for this to see what this was. And it was, I know the artist anyway. It was the same guy who did the bottle.
2: Gil Scott Heron. Right. Oh, you played the, I remember now. It was,
0: yes.
2: I can't think of the song, but I do remember it.
0: Yes. Okay, good. Well, very, very good. So I did play it. All right. So now you have another one.
2: I want to request, even though you're not going to be on the air, Harvest Moon is Saturday, and Ethel Waters had a top 10 blues song. At least, I guess it was on the top 10. Did they have a blues chart back in 1921?
0: Well, they, to a degree, yes. Race Records.
2: Okay.
0: Yeah. But
2: all right.
0: Harlem Hit Parade, you know, things like that.
2: Okay. That song, and then I also want to request Mr. Blues is Coming to Town by Wynonie Harris.
0: Yes.
2: When I was in high school, we had a, I don't know what was going, well, I didn't listen to country music at the time, but it was maybe a Friday, and all these kids were acting crazy. And so the teacher was like, what is going on? And then the one guy was like, sorry, teacher, Mr. Brown is coming to town. Oh, and I think they were talking about the Zac Brown Band. And okay. So when I hear that song, it reminds me of that that scenario. Yes.
0: Well, good. I love Winoni Harris. That'll be fine.
2: Yes. Other than that, that is all that I wanted to request.
0: Okay.
2: Wait, I did have a question.
0: Yes. I'm reading.
2: I should have wrote it down. I forgot my question. Damn.
0: I relate to that totally. I walk into a room, have no idea why I went there, so don't feel alone. Now, which version of Harvest Moon did you want?
2: Ethel Waters.
0: Okay.
2: I think it's 1921. Yeah. Whichever is the clearest of hers.
0: Yeah. Okay. We'll do it.
2: Oh, I do remember. Yeah. Is there currently, modernly, like into 2026, is there any sector of radio that is surviving or thriving, surprisingly?
0: It's not about that. The problem is that the major companies are also highly leveraged, that even when they have a success, it's a drop in the bucket. So economically speaking, all your majors are tremendously over-leveraged. Now, that's not to say they don't have some programming that's good, but when you say thriving and surviving, you know, there's very few individual owners. One of the last ones was a guy named Jerry Lee in Philadelphia, and sadly what happened to him, he had a partner who died, and he had to sell off half of the station to pay the widow of the partner. And sadly, that marked the end for him being able to operate the way he was, but that used to be just pure class. You know, he was an individual owner who did it right. But I'm trying to think of, and I hope I'm not forgetting somebody important, but as I scan the memory banks, I don't know anyone. Well, of course, you know, WGN is independent from the standpoint of they don't have any other radio stations. But it's Nexstar, so they have a ton of television stations. But but this is the only radio station, and it does well. Let me tell you, it's in the black. Television is not supporting it. You know, that it could easily, you know, because television dollars certainly eclipse radio dollars, even in the best situation. But it doesn't have to. WGN is self-supporting. So there's one. But other than that, no, everybody I'm thinking about is behind the eight ball because of, again, bad financing.
2: I had a friend tell me that when he drives to work, he listens to WBBM, which is a news station, and how he felt that they were so, like, I don't know, that he felt that they gave information and they didn't give on the television, and how this, as if this was some new thing that had just come out, news on the radio. And I'm like, okay.
0: Well, not only that, of course, now economics with them on their overnights, they're tending to record and repeat news and all that.
2: I know.
0: And there again, it's driven because of the economic destitution that all the majors are facing.
2: But they're just not a copy per se, but I mean, aren't they owned by CBS?
0: No, so All right. When CBS wanted to sell its radio division, they had several things in mind, because for one thing, they had no basis, meaning that they owned the stations outright from day one, so whatever they sold it for was 100% taxable. So they were looking for a deal where they could avoid some taxation. And the company that became Odyssey gave it to him was old Joe Fields. His son, David Fields, did this, and that had been Entercom. And so Entercom bought CBS, but the problem is what they paid for it, there again, they cannot operate these stations. For one thing, they had a number of heritage AM radio stations, but heritage radio stations on AM aren't worth that much. And so, they've already gone through a bankruptcy at least once, maybe more. I don't know. I'm not keeping up with it. But they're horribly overleveraged. So yes, it's CBS in name, but it's quote-unquote Odyssey, which is the old Entercom.
2: When did that happen? Did that happen in the recently, like 2015, 16?
0: I'm trying to think. No. It's fairly recently. I'm trying to think what year I should be able to do this. Was I still
2: because I remember when WBBM was only on AM, they made a big move.
0: Well, no, it had an FM as well, not the same format, but
2: okay.
0: No, that deal completed in November of 2017.
2: Oh, okay.
0: And it was, man, it was a reverse Morris Trust, and you'd have to read about that to understand. That's how CBS was able to not, you know, pay as much in taxes, and that was what was important to them. But the deal was over $2 billion.
2: Oh, wow.
0: And so it tripled Entercom overnight, made them the second largest. And, of course, Entercom then changed its name to Odyssey. And there's irony in this because, you know, old Joe Fields, David's dad, he was cheap as they come. And he started out with one little cable system, I think, in Alabama. You know, over the years bought some stations, but always was mindful of what was he paying and what was the bottom line and all that. And here's son David, who's Ivy League educated, who next thing you know, he's willing to do a reverse Morris Trust. Well, okay, fine. You know, I don't think you can pay it back. You know,
2: it is interesting. One other thing, and I mentioned, and I'll get off the phone. I find that some of, well, like I mentioned, like VON, they try to work really hard with bringing the like social media into the whole radio thing, but I think that's really difficult because, you know, we don't see you guys, and so, like, you know, it's kind of hard. Even back in like the 90s and stuff, like you would have television shows and not television shows, but television commercials and billboards where you'd see the DJ. Now, like, you know, I feel that we rarely see, you know, the DJ's face, and so it's really kind of difficult to, like, and then also, you know, it's a old technology, so like trying to bring social media into the radio game. What do you think of all of that?
0: Well, firstly, as far as radio and visibility, I think radio strength was always the theater of the mind. I never wanted to see these disc jockeys. Believe me, they didn't look like it. They didn't look like they sounded. I'll tell you what.
2: On face to radio.
0: Yeah, right. Well, exactly. And, you know, guys who sounded, you know, like they had the testicles of a bull were, you know, 5'1" or whatever. So you never know. And that was fine because I always used to say, this is the way I like it. They can look any way I want them to look like. So I'm,
2: of course, yeah.
0: I'm not sure that that's bad in terms of social media. Now you've got a different problem and you're dealing with attention span. And this is true for television as well. When you start seeing some of these television newscasts where they got 8 things going on the screen, they're trying to compete with that limited attention span that online users have at this point. You know, when you read a statistic like somebody is listening to less than 30 seconds of their all-time favorite song, that kind of gives you an idea how quickly they're moving. So, I think social media could be an addition to a show. You know, you're talking about 1690 where VON is now. And when you're talking about something that's really trying to serve a community, I don't think that's necessarily a bad thing to do at all. You just have to do it right. See, therein lies the case. But, you know, if a good percentage of your audience is there, you know, being where they are is never a bad thing.
2: An excellent point. All right, Riley, thank you so much.
0: Thanks for calling.
2: Have a good night.
0: Appreciate it.
2: Have a good weekend.
0: You too. All right, so 888-876-5593. Here I am talking again too much. And, man, last night, first 2 hours, just open lines nonstop now. We've been just wall-to-wall since the beginning of the night. So let's see what we can quickly do right after this on WGN Radio. 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We'll forego the bumper because I want to get to as many of you as I can. So we've got Brian and Seneca. Welcome back to WGN Radio.
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0: Yeah.
3: You can tune in to WWV and WWVH to see if he's able to receive anything in any of the major bands because those are always transmitting.
0: Oh, they are. I just assumed he'd already gone through the bands and gotten nothing.
3: Well, they are, and if he's got a digital tuner, tune it up to 2.5 megahertz or 2500 kilohertz, whatever. And then that's 2.5 megahertz, 5 megahertz, 10, 15, 20, and 25.
0: Yep.
3: The 2.5 megahertz put out 5 kilowatts of power, and the rest of them put out 10 kilowatts of power.
0: So there you go.
3: Being in Indio, he has a halfway decent chance of picking up both stations at the same time, and their transmissions are synchronized so that they don't really step on each other. WWVH uses a computerized woman voice, and WWV, which is in Pueblo, Colorado, uses a computer guy's voice. But each transmission has a silence. So you'll hear the girl, and then you hear the guy, or the other way around if you're hearing them both.
0: All right. Thanks for the call. Appreciate it.
3: Thank you. Bye.
0: All right. So let's see what we can do here now. I believe, who's been hanging on for half of their natural life? Let's see. Victor in Silver Springs. What's up, Victor? Welcome back to WGN Radio.
4: Thank you. Well, you were talking about old TV shows earlier.
0: Yeah.
4: And I remember the time tunnel. My history teacher said they were very accurate when they did the history part. She didn't really like when they went into the future. And that show only lasted one season.
0: Yeah.
4: But it was really a good show.
0: James Darren.
4: And I always loved Gomer Pyle.
0: Okay. Yeah, no, James Darren was in that time tunnel show.
4: Yes.
0: Yeah, all right.
4: Also, after you go off, if people are interested, there's a trucking show called Overnight Drive with Steve Summers.
0: Oh, sure.
4: And you can hear the truckers call in. When I call in, my handle's Blind Man.
0: Perfect.
4: And over the years, I've gotten to know about 10 truckers personally. Got their phone numbers and call them during the week, or they call me. It's quite interesting to hear what goes on that show.
0: Oh, good.
4: It's better than Red Eye, that's for sure.
0: Well, that's not saying anything. But yes, I just better than Coast to Coast, too. But so Steve Summers' Overnight Drive. Good. All right. 844-844-3388. See, I've listened.
4: Yes. Yeah.
0: Okay, thanks.
4: So, it's really, like I said, one of the truckers, I don't know if I told this story, but there's a trucker called Brain Dead.
0: Yes, we have talked about that.
4: I said, how did you get that nickname? He says, well, I got lost in Illinois, and I asked the cop for directions, and the cop says, that's the biggest brain-dead excuse I ever heard.
0: Yeah, I loved it. All right, well, thanks. We'll talk to you soon, Victor. Appreciate it.
4: Okay, thank you.
0: All right, so let's see. We've got a few minutes left, and I think we can get a couple things going on. So let's see. Cindy in Chicago, welcome back to WGN.
5: Yeah, I guess that free phone made a complete fool out of me on national radio.
0: Well, that'll happen.
5: But then anyhow, I did. I thought, well, I'm going to do it today. I had my Cricket phone, Motorola phone unlocked. And I went to the library, and James, the tech expert, well, all he did was put the SIM card from that FOXX phone into my Motorola phone, and I didn't even have to do anything. Everything was just all installed.
0: And there you are.
5: Stuff like that is real tortured. Well, that free phone was just tortured. Going through what I went through.
0: Well, I'm glad all worked out.
5: And then my Bluetooth was just automatically installed, too. I never even had to figure out, install that.
0: It's a miracle.
5: Paired with my Bluetooth. But anyhow, my father was a ham radio, and he was an operator, and he used to build his own radio.
0: Yeah, very common. Hallicrafters and all that stuff. Plenty of
5: manufacturers. His antenna, it was in his... It was, his workbench was in the basement. He used to sit on a stool.
0: Yeah.
5: And he used to connect for his antenna. He had like a clip thing on a wire.
0: Yeah, the alligator clips, of course. Absolutely. You have pretty much ended the show, Cindy. We'll talk to you next week. Thanks. All right, so let's see, 30 seconds, who do they belong to? Let's see. All right, well, actually, is Ruth still there? Ruth, are you awake? I don't think so. No, Ruth had to have given up. Yeah, because that's been hours. I mean hours. So apologies to Ruth for that. Chris called back. No time to talk about Boys Beware tonight because it takes more than 30 seconds.
6: Okay, yeah.
0: All right. We'll talk to you later.
6: I just want to say.
0: What?
6: Okay. Boys Beware, I wanted to put it on the Film Society, but it was too taboo.
0: I'm sure it was. Okay, thanks. Appreciate it. Yeah, that must have been a great conversation. I would have loved to have been there to hear that. Apologies to Brenton, Tennessee, to Chuck in Rockford, and to you if I didn't get to you. And a big thanks to Bob for keeping us on the air. And to John for screening your calls. But above all, to you for calling. That was really good tonight. And apologies to whom I didn't get to. But that's why we have next week a replay of Monday Night Trivia tomorrow. And then Monday Night Trivia, maybe abbreviated. Might be a sports interruption, but I think we'll get at least an hour of it. So check in and we'll talk then. Until then, that's a wrap. I'm Raleigh James. It's WGN Radio.
7: 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I'm Grant Marshall, 2020 News. Real news, real stories, real fun. Takeover Takedown. 700 screeching speedsters spinning, smoking and scorching L.A.'s Harbor Gateway got a sudden shock. LAPD's street sweeper drones detected the donut-driving daredevils. Then 150 cops closed the corridors. Nearly 70 arrests, 570 citations, 200 cars confiscated and 7 guns grabbed. Even an 11-year-old earned a citation. Those rubber-burning rebels came to take over the street, and Los Angeles police took over the takeover. Bitcoin Bender. A $240 million Bitcoin bonanza became a breathtaking binge. Prosecutors say young cyber scammers conned a DC crypto king, then blew the booty on private planes, palatial pads, and 30-plus exotic autos, while one alleged ringleader burned $569,000 in one night at an LA nightclub. The blockchain bandits apparently discovered the quickest way to turn Bitcoin into bye-bye coin. The Pie Piper. Cream and Punishment, the pie-pelting prince of pastry pranksters. The New York Times now reporting Bold Throne Creamery has died after years of thrust desserts hurled at the powerful and pompous. Raving Cream and his drenchman pied Brigitte Bardot, a future French president, and the head of Ryanair, to shame just a few. Creme Goulet and his fun-loving face slimers once meme-rinsed Bill Gates with 3 pies entering an event, then another inside just to lay it on thick. And that's what's happening. I'm Grant Marshall, 2020 News.
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0: WGN Radio. I'm Riley James. 3 hours to spend together. And as I was saying, if it's on your mind, it'll absolutely be on mine. But Engineer Bob, who is with us tonight, keeping me in line, had sent a number of stories, which he often does. I love his links. And some of which we can't use on the air. And, well, I guess we could if I took the time to clean them up. And others, on the other hand, well, Millie Moon, that's the subject right now, Millie Moon. Millie Moon makes babies' diapers, and apparently this is a big issue. I've read this article, and by the way, the important part is not brought up by anybody, but we'll get there. Apparently, parents of young children in need of diapers have been noticing that with Millie Moon, their diapers were, well, not the diapers so much, the kids has started to have skin peeling and rashes and redness and chemical burns. And so, obviously, a concerned mother would do the only reasonable thing. They'd immediately, of course, stop using the product. But after that, call the company or write to the company. Get in touch with the company somehow. Well, the problem is that's what those mothers did, and they were told that there's no problem. Well, apparently someone brought it up in social media, and instantly there were like 2,000 responses of parents who say, oh, no, skin turned bright red, developed a rash, etc., and so forth. And so what's interesting is that even when the company is called out by somebody they have to answer, not a parent, they're saying, no, there's no changes. There's nothing. There's been no change in our formulation, our materials, or our suppliers. The only thing we did, anything that comes in contact with the baby skin has not been changed. The only thing we did is apparently the graphic goes further up the diaper now, but they're again saying no changes whatsoever. And yet you have over 2,000 people who are immediately up in arms and others as well, complaining to various agencies. So in a case like this, when the company says no change, and again, the big question, and I'll get to that, but there is something that's missing from the writer of this article and missing from the diaper company. Who's actually in charge? So you look at the Consumer Product Safety Commission to ask about what the deal is and what it would take to trigger a recall. And they said there's jurisdictional overlap with the FDA when it comes to diapers. And there's some confusion over which agency is handling the issue, which probably means that nobody is, but the bottom line is complain to both. Firstly, stop using the diaper if you've got a problem, to say the least. Consult your pediatrician if your child has irritation that's persisting. Do not wait. Then file a complaint with the Consumer Product Safety Commission and document everything. Yeah, take some pictures as well. Now, here's the thing. I don't doubt that the diaper company hasn't changed their formulation, Millie Moon. But what's not been asked here is, where are the diapers made? Yeah, and if we're talking a foreign country like, say, China, yeah, how do you know that something hasn't changed? I would want to be afraid, very afraid, if I were distributing a product that was made in China, because you just don't know. So meanwhile, while Millie Moon is saying, no changes, parents are saying, this is not good. And the volume of complaints alone will probably make the need for action clear. And the FDA and the product safety people will have to get together and make a decision there. But yeah, nothing's changed. Nope, everything's normal. And doesn't that gall you when you're looking at your kid and the skin's peeling and they're telling you, oh no, it's all in your head. No, I'm sorry, it's not. So if you're facing this, by all means, stop using the diapers and do file a complaint. Because sometimes there's action in numbers as far as that goes. Now, again, I wish, I can't, I don't know, it was, where was it? Oh, it was WCPO, Channel 9. And because there's so much of it in the tri-state area in Cincinnati. And so a reporter from Channel 9 did a story on it. But I wish that whoever is doing these stories would find out a little bit more about exactly where are these suckers made. All right, so 888-876-5593, 8888 Raleigh. And we're going to kick it off tonight with Eric. Eric is in, I don't know, it looks like Indio. Are you in Indio, Eric?
1: I am in Indio. Hey, Raleigh.
0: All right,
1: oh,
0: well,
1: good.
0: Yeah, John changed the spelling of it, so I'm trying to figure out what. Must be Indio. All right, very good. What's happening?
1: I had bought a radio, and I can only get AM and FM on it. And it's supposed to have shortwave and different bands. And, you know, it's, I'm going to go look at it.
0: Yeah, obviously you bought an AM FM radio, but first I wanted to know.
1: It's tiny compared to what, it looks like an 80s retro something, but it's got more, it's set to roam.
0: Yeah, well.
1: And it only gives you so many countries. Oh, it's an ATS, like SAM, 25X, like X-ray 2, SAM, SSB, Wi-Fi. The Wi-Fi I found out on this model is only for clocking, only to sync time.
0: Oh, that's interesting.
1: And
0: yeah.
1: There's some other ones. I would rather get like a transatlantic, something retro but new.
0: Right, and it claims, I'm looking it up, that's why I asked you what it was, but it claims that it's full band, FM, AM, long wave, medium wave, SW, and SSB. And so you're saying you can't find the bands?
1: I found the bands, but I can't get any noise on them.
0: Well, a lot of this you're going to need to hook up a little antenna to this.
1: Two antennas came, and they're both on.
0: Yeah, well.
1: Wi-Fi and a long thing with a coax. Looked like a coax almost type deal.
0: Interesting.
1: It's probably junk.
0: Well.
1: $91.
0: They're still selling it as far as that goes. I worry about something made by a company in China that I can't pronounce. The Chichiang, I think it is. The Chichiang for 90.
1: Oh, my.
0: Yeah.
1: Wow.
0: That's right. You've got yourself a Chichiang. And looking.
1: Ooh la la.
0: God, I guess.
1: No.
0: Looking at it as we speak, looking at the antennas they include, no, none of that's going to do what you need it to. All right. So, it's got a 2.4 inch color touchscreen, don't you know?
1: And, it's little.
0: Yeah. Oh, it is little.
1: You can make it look like retro. You can make it look like the old one, but.
0: Yeah. What in particular?
1: I should have went with the crane. But
0: yes. Yes. Exactly.
1: I don't
0: right.
1: Know about that.
0: Exactly
1: for
0: right.
1: Sure, because I want retro. But.
0: Yeah.
1: I want something that works above all else.
0: Right, right, exactly. It doesn't matter if this has 9,000 bands. If you can't hear any of them, it is a problem. And it seems, as I'm reading the description, to be a combination, like you say, of legacy, if you will, and up-to-the-minute features, don't you know? And, I still think, a Wi-Fi antenna is not going to help you, obviously. They put one in there. Most of what I see is not going to matter whatsoever on this. Obviously, you've tried AM, which is medium wave, 520 to 1710. Are you getting anything there?
1: Yeah, AM and FM will work. I just don't get anything but static on all the other.
0: Yeah, that's because you're going to have to put an external antenna to it that'll work. So you can actually read the C-Crane catalog because even though you didn't buy a C-Crane product, they've got a lot of good information about shortwave and antennas and all of that.
1: Can you recommend a C-Crane that I want to describe what I'm looking for and you might know about one?
0: Okay, let's hear it.
1: Okay, when I was little in the 70s, I used to listen to Grandpa had a radio hanging in the kitchen window, a little place outside of Rochester, Minnesota. And anyway, it had all kinds of pictures of airplanes on it. Like, I don't know if it had like 5, 6, 7 different dial tuning indicators. And he could get airplanes on there and fleas and regular songs, too.
0: Well, all right.
1: And I'd like to get those.
0: You're not going to get the police band anymore because they've truncated it. It's scrambled in a way that your standard radio is just not going to pick it up. There are receivers you can get that would do that, but one that will do it effectively is going to be pricey. So you can forget about that. Now, as far as airplanes, you're talking about air traffic control. And that exists on both VHF and UHF. And some of the radios will, in fact, carry the frequencies that they use.
1: Mm-hmm.
0: So
1: mm-hmm.
0: it really defends. Like the CC Skywave, that's got the VHF aviation band in addition to shortwave. And so, that's one that might be of interest. But the first thing I do.
1: And you and John have two different favorites, right? You have one you like better,
0: right.
1: And then
0: neither of those are shortwave radios. Although I do have most of the stuff the Sea Crane Company makes, but no, both of those are the CC Radio 2E and the CC Radio 3. It's AM and FM and NOAA weather. It sounds good. They're just wonderful radios, but they're not shortwave. All right, now as far as that goes, the first thing I would
1: let me write this down. Okay.
0: The first thing I would do.
1: Mm-hmm.
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0: Wait, but Alabama,
1: at nighttime,
0: yeah, right, but that's AM. That's not shortwave.
1: These were people talking with each other.
0: Oh, well, then that's fine, but that wouldn't matter if it was Alabama or, East India, as far as that goes. But sure, you can find frequencies that'll do that. But I'd say, check out the Seekrane catalog. But then the other thing to do is just simple web searches to find out what you want. There's a few shortwave stations in America. Most of them are religious oriented. They sell the time to preachers more than anything else. And that's changed dramatically, years ago. You might hear something that would be interesting, but now more often than not, it's going to be that. But the shortwave band is divided into the shortwave spectrum is divided into several bands, and it has to do with the wavelength in meters. So you got like 120, 90, 75, and that would correspond to a megahertz frequency, like 49, 41, 31. That's like between 58 and 10 megahertz. And there's a lot of international broadcasting on that. But then you get a lot of daytime bands for international, and that's driven by sun reflection off the ionospheres. That's why I say the frequencies are going to change depending upon the time of day. So,
1: that's really complicated. Well, you say Seekrane has really good information general.
0: I think they certainly have the antennas, but I think they do. But if not, you easily...
1: I need a cheat sheet.
0: Right, but I'll tell you what. If you just go to Google and type in shortwave frequencies, AI is going to tell you everything I'm telling you and more. It'll tell you where the amateur radio bands are, which, traditionally it's 80, 75 meter, like 3.5 to 40 megahertz. Hertz or 40 meter or 20 meter, things of this nature. And then you get a number of other, like I say, frequencies. 11 meters is interesting, very active during peak solar activity. That's the other thing, not to blow your mind here, but you also can get a forecast for where the solar activity is each day, because that's going to change how your reception is.
1: Okay.
0: But
1: at
0: the Seekrane catalog, they've got a shortwave frequency list, and you can take a look at it. For instance, let's say you want to hear radio from Algeria or the Congo or wherever, they'll give you the frequencies, and then you can match it up to the radio. If you're saying, hey, all I want to hear is Jordan, 11690, so you want a radio that's going to have that, and so that's the easiest way. So, but in general, it's not like tuning in AM or FM and it's there 24/7.
1: Right, not at all.
0: No. And so you're very much victimized by the time of year and what the sun is doing and time of day. So it can be a lot of fun, but, it also can be a hassle. But for the most part, most shortwave radios I've encountered, you better have an external antenna, even if it's just a long wire. You better have something.
1: Yeah, these little telescoping antennas.
0: No, it doesn't work on those frequencies. So you can read about that, and then I wouldn't trash what you got yet. I'd find what you could hook up to see what you really had, because you don't know. You're trying it without an antenna, and you're just hearing static.
1: Mm-hmm.
0: So that's why you need a good. I'd look for a good antenna, and they should be very cheap. You can make them, as far as that goes.
1: Yeah.
0: And then I would also look for a frequency list like the one that's at the Seekrane company, but there's many others as well. And that way, kind of target what it is you're trying to hear.
1: And they'll have lists of all that, huh?
0: Well, they do, actually, as far as that goes. But I think just, open up your computer, go to Google, and do a web search, and it'll all come up.
1: All right, cool.
0: Yeah.
1: Well, I'll check it out. I'm looking at a couple. What do they call those? Are they Zenith Transoceanic?
0: Oh, the Zenith Transoceanic. Yes. Yes. But when I wax sentimental about the Zenith Transoceanic, I'm going back to when they had tubes. They weren't even solid state. And that's
1: No, some of them have tubes. Yeah.
0: Oh, yeah. Well, some of them are an amalgamation, actually. But
1: those, the 70s ones are solid state, I think. Late 60s,
0: right,
1: they started, huh?
0: Right. But, my stuff was from the 50s, obviously. And that's why I always used used to laugh. They said it was portable because they had a

0: handle on it. It was luggable. The thing was heavier than I was. All right. Well, I've blown the brake again. I'm off to a roaring start. So
1: be careful now.
0: We'll talk to you later. Thanks for calling, Eric. Keep me posted how you're doing. Appreciate it.
1: Sure will.
0: All right. So, all right. Indio checks in. Next, we'll get to you after the news right here on WGN Radio. Yes. Yeah, when John walked in, I thought, oh, blew it again.
2: You know, if he wants to hear what Grandpa heard, it's kind of like a time warp here.
0: Yeah, well, exactly. Yeah.
2: Maybe you should have referred him to the movie Frequency.
0: Oh, jeez. I don't know. I have that great dream that I can go through tunnels, and instead of radio being wiped out, it brings back what it took in 1956.

0: WGN Radio. I'm Raleigh James. Well, there she is, Leslie Gore, 1963 on Mercury. That was a follow-up to Judy's Turn to Cry, actually. Three hits in a row. It's My Party, Judy's Turn to Cry, and She's a Fool. And so it was that Deb in Western New York near Buffalo wrote and wanted to know, who is that male doing the deep voice part there? Yeah, well, firstly, nobody knows. That's the truth, because it's been somewhat lost to history. I can tell you a few things that probably won't help but are interesting nonetheless. It was recorded at Bell, as was It's My Party and Judy's Turn to Cry. And actually, it was the last of her big hits that was recorded at Bell. After that, they went to A&R. And Quincy Jones used both of those, as far as that goes. A&R was Phil Ramone's studio. The A part was Jack Arnold. So Arnold and Ramone, A&R. And interesting in that, even though Quincy chose to record that at Bell, and Bill Stoddard was the guy who did most of the recording engineer, so I assume he did that as well, but he brought in Phil Ramone to do the vocal overdubs and right at Bell. And so it was kind of an amalgamation, if you will, of both of those. As far as when, it was recorded on July 10th, 1963. But there's virtually no record of who the session players were, so we don't know. What's funny is that there's widespread disagreement on what he's singing. In fact, you can look at various forums online, and music critic Richie Unterberger has the definitive, as far as he's concerned, conclusion. It's Shagadoola. Well, I've heard other people saying Shagadoola, but yeah, and many others as well. But the interesting part is that a few jazz-leaning listeners contributed to the forum saying it sounded like it mimics bossa nova, and I thought, this is better living through chemistry. Whatever they're using, I want some too. All right. Now, she also asked about Look of Love, which we're going to play as our next bumper, and that is one of my all-time favorite records. So that dovetails into another question that that Deb had, and happy to play that. And get into the question, oh, the horror of remastering. Yes, we'll get to it. Okay, so 888-876-5593, 8888 Raleigh. We got Don in Beloit. What's happening tonight, Don?
1: Hey, I'm listening to all this cool radio, ham radio and so on, questions, yeah. This interesting conversation you had.
0: Well, indeed, and by the way, we have Misty coming up for you. You wanted Errol Garner's. I'll play the original.
1: That's awesome, yeah. Yeah, radio can really affect your health. I had to go to my doctor, and I asked him to check out my chi-chi-yang.
0: Yeah, right.
1: Yeah. Well, I recently got a degree in a local community college. I got another degree recently, and one of my best instructors was a big ham radio person in the area.
0: Yeah,
1: and they're just always like kind of fascinating to watch someone that like has a hobby that's so kind of old fashioned, even, you know.
0: Well, no, I mean I'd say it's as just as valid today as ever, the human condition.
1: Oh, yeah.
0: You know, talking to people,
1: yeah,
0: around the world. Yes, CQ, CQ, CQ. All right.
1: I'm looking up on, like, for one to, like, nudge into that area that you were just talking to. You know, I was just looking at, you know, the classic tall antennas and the different antenna options. But of all things, like the engineer, you know, safety person inside me, or, you know, you have to, boy, you really have to ground those, and then you get special grounding and things to avoid radio frequency interference, I guess, too.
0: Yeah, well, the first thing to do, the easiest thing to do, is just string a long wire out the window to maybe 100 feet of copper wire strung to a tree. You know, I'd say everything else be damned, and see what you pick up.
1: Well, even as a child, even as a young kid, you know, I remember doing this with one of my parents' extra radios, and I remember seeing like this little diagram on the back.
0: Yeah.
1: It kind of reminded me of a clothesline.
0: Right.
1: And it showed that if you want to do AM better, you got to go horizontal. Do You remember that?
0: Yeah, but of course, when you're talking about medium wave, which is AM, that's pretty much available to all of us. I think where people get stumped is like when we talk to Eric, my radio's not picking up anything. Yes, well, you don't have an antenna that was worth a damn, and that's always less of a problem with AM. Although I'll tell you that original Select antenna was just a wonder. With the you put it in front of the radio and it improved reception, so it's just great.
1: Okay, I'm reading about these center fed dipoles.
0: All right,
1: and the classic vertical antennas, which have like 360 degree coverage,
0: right.
1: And then the Yaga Uba beam antennas, which are for repeaters or DX.
0: Yeah, Yagis. Yeah, sure. So there's.
1: Like you said earlier, it just depends on what you want to do. Like, let's say you really have some, I don't know, family in Iran, and you only are interested in that direction or something.
0: I like the idea of the center-fed dipole, which is also very easy to make and expensive. It's bidirectional and all that, or the long wire. Those are easy things, because when you start getting into Yagis, now you've got a complex deal, which can be highly directional, and there are multiple elements involved. So for somebody who is just starting out, I wouldn't suggest a Yagi.
1: Who's doing repeater networks nowadays?
0: Well, they're not, for the most part, as far as that goes. They're actually translators more often than not. Traditionally, repeaters were on the same frequency, and you would see it a lot in public broadcasting, for instance. But now it's FM translators, and it's going to put it somewhere else on the dial.
1: I see.
0: You know, and
1: I suppose you could set up your own repeater network with like 25 other people around the world or something.
0: Oh, yeah, I don't know. I don't know that you'd want to. But yeah, now you're talking strictly hobbyist, obviously, and so I don't know. You could probably talk to somebody who's deep into that now as to what they can do, especially what they can do now that they couldn't do in 1950, you know, for instance.
1: Yeah. When I worked at a lot of different power plants around the country, around the Midwest, especially big power plants. And one of the first things that's laid down is your grounding network, a big, like just picture football fields of cables, like in both directions, you know, like a grid. And somewhere in the middle of all that was a big giant spikes of like zinc rods that were like, just picture like a toothpick driven into the ground, like, I don't know, 20 feet, like with a rod of zinc. I don't know why, but zinc was really popular, maybe because of the galvanically better for the soil or so, I don't know, but that was like your grounding rod of grounding rods to a grounding network. But they're saying no, don't use zinc on any grounding for this stuff. This has all got to be copper.
0: It depends why you're grounding. When you're talking about
1: antennas,
0: you're grounding because you're trying to eliminate certain frequencies and certain interference and all that. When you're talking about
1: lightning.
0: Right, well, to a lesser degree, but yes, when you're talking about grounding an entire plant, you're absolutely in the safety quadrant. You know, that's what that's about. Lightning. So lightning if you're worried about grounding General Motors, and static if you're in your backyard. Yes, you want a little lightning protection, but the likelihood that you're going to be hit by lightning is slim, fat, and none.
1: Yeah.
0: Now again, I'm not suggesting you put up a tall mast and don't properly ground it. Don't get me wrong, but again, you know, for your hobbyists, the concern is what interference are you eliminating rather than your safety issues.
1: What's this other antenna? It's called an end-fed half-wave, EFHW, for parks on the air, portable operators, restricted spaces. It's flexible and easy to deploy in trees.
0: Yeah. It's usually written as EFHW, end-fed half-wave.
1: Never heard of it before.
0: It's a single wire. It's cut to a half-wavelength of its lowest operating frequency. That's all it is.
1: Like if you're aiming for 20 meters, then you're doing a 10 meter.
0: Yeah. So you can, you know, all this. Yeah. All this stuff you can look at online. It's very.
1: Sure.
0: It's you know put in simple, stupid ways. So it's not going to be anything that will be, you know, you won't need to worry about grasping it. You'll get it. But the key benefit to that is that it doesn't require tuning. You know, it's a multiband antenna that's across the resonant harmonics. So, you know, that's nice. And, you know, so, yeah, but all this stuff, you can read ad nauseum about this.
1: So this is the big Rock County. Big question. Did Raleigh James ever do anything like this?
0: No, I mentioned before I was going to take my ham test. I memorized all the Morse code. I know it to this day, probably. I mean, I could have had enough code to do an extra 20 words a minute. And then I got a paying job. And I made a stupid mistake. I said, oh, there's money in it. Why would I do this for free? And that was the end of my interest in shortwave radio. And it's really a shame because I think I would have probably had fun with it. But instead, I was making money.
1: Well, the
0: I'll tell you what helped early on. The Cuban Missile Crisis was wonderful in South Florida.
1: They're in Miami.
0: Yeah, because, right. Of course, they couldn't get licenses. So you had to have somebody run the board. Well, I had my choice of jobs. So, you know, and I told him, I said, you know, because one of the guys said, I swear to God, a general manager said to me, just make sure they don't overthrow the country. And I laughed. I said, I can't stop them from urinating in the wastebasket. You want me to? But anyhow, the reality
1: was.
0: You've got to stay on the air. Well, the thing that I told him, I said, you know, don't think that I'm literally doing too well in Spanish anymore. I'm just memorizing out cues. So, you know, I could run the board and get news and all that together. But yeah, so all those paying opportunities suddenly, although I did like the Collins S line, I sort of salivated over that, wanted that.
1: We are talking about the Miami era,
0: yeah.
1: Raleigh James.
0: Yeah.
1: Okay.
0: Yeah.
1: Did you have like stuff like Corvettes up on posted on the wall or something back then?
0: No, I mean, I got my driver's license, got a car, you know.
1: Yeah. What was the name of that roadhouse again, the big one that was so popular in Miami back then?
0: Which one?
1: I don't know. The one that all the B-rated singers would go to. It sounded like a real wild place.
0: Oh, no. There were several of those. But, you know, yeah. Like the Barn, which was where Wayne Cochran would be on the 79th Street Causeway.
1: Or, no, not that one.
0: You know, but there were a ton of these venues. So
1: yeah,
0: it could be virtually, there's no shortage of that. Virtually,
1: yeah, that was fun for you to see some of that, I imagine.
0: Yeah, but, you know, as I've said before, the stuff I really wanted to do on Northwest 2nd Avenue, I was the wrong color. They wouldn't let me in.
1: Okay.
0: You know, and I don't blame them. I don't blame them one bit because it was a terrible time. And, you know, here they were. They were performing at all the big hotels on Miami Beach, but they weren't allowed to be there, you know, and sleep there, for instance.
1: And you're like 17 years old banging on the door.
0: Yeah, pretty close, yeah. And, yeah. So early Sam and Dave before anybody knew who they were, you know, that kind of stuff. But
1: does anybody like do music on these ham and shortwave?
0: Well, you're not going to find entertainment on ham radio.
1: Yeah.
0: You're going to find communication as far as shortwave. Yeah. Some stations will, but not as much, you know, in the past, if you were talking about, you know, 1964, I'd say, oh yeah, there's a lot of music on shortwave and, you know, everything from Radio Luxembourg to, you know, Radio Bonaire or whatever. Anymore, it's mostly paid religion. We've got a couple in the United States. We got one in Nashville and I think one in Maine anymore. There was a guy years ago, he got a license to put one in Louisiana. He was going to call it NDXE and Dixie. Never actually happened. But he did send out calendars. I've still got the calendar. But
1: I really want to go to Bonaire. I cannot believe you mentioned Bonaire.
0: Well, that used to be, you know, on medium wave, on AM, in the Lesser Antilles, Radio Bonaire at 800 used to be wonderful because it was top 40. And, you know, it was just great. And depending on where you live, you know, 800 is one of those frequencies. You might be hearing Radio Bon Air, but you might be hearing CKLW, if you, depending on where you lived, or later, right. X-Rock. A lot of people think that X-Rock, CK, and Bon Air happened at the same time. That's not true. X-Rock came later. That came in 73. And by then, Bon Air probably was over.
1: And it was just overlap that just naturally happened.
0: Well, no, I mean, they were frequencies that were licensed, directionally for their own patterns and all that. But those were the big ones that American kids would have always waxed fondly about, would be either, depending on where they live, CKLW or Radio Bon Air or later X-Rock.
1: So these would be advantageous because it would go, like, really far versus, like, a little AM station on some island in the Caribbean. You're not going to do anything. But if you are.
0: No, see, remember, if you have a 250,000 watts, you are. Hang on a minute. Don't go away. Stay where you are. I think it's time to at least do one of two commercial breaks, or God knows, maybe both of them, coming up on WGN Radio.

0: WGN Radio. I'm Raleigh James. That's at the original Misty, Earl Garner, 1962 on Mercury. And that was Don's request. And getting back to Don here a moment. And yeah, I've also got for you, I didn't want to do short shrift of it, but you're Jimmy Skinner, and we'll play the Luke Gordon version of Dark Hollow as well. But in answer to your question, when you say not much power, Radio Bonaire had 500,000 watts.
1: I was reading, I know, I four towers, 478 feet tall, yeah, four of them.
0: Exactly. It started in 63 with that power. They got a Brown binary transmitter.
1: Wow.
0: And that was nice. But yeah, it was 500,000 watts. And there were times that it would kind of terrorize CKLW, not too much longer. But the thing is, you know, NARBA didn't cover it. It didn't have to worry about the, you know, the limitation. And yeah, it had 500,000. And they were absolutely playing top 40 at night. But that would be if a preacher would buy the time. There would go the top
1: right.
0: 40, you know.
1: Trans World Radio, yes. TWR Bonaire.
0: It's true. That's right. In Belnem.
1: It was so powerful that dominated nighttime airwaves across the Caribbean, the eastern United States, and South America. Well, it's very close to Venezuela, of course.
0: Right, so, so obviously, now you see what I'm talking about.
1: And so it regularly battled for airwave dominance on the extreme frequency.
0: Hold
1: of
0: on a
1: CKLW.
0: Minute. Yeah. Don't go away. Stay where you are. Time for the news or something on WGN Radio.

WGN Radio. I'm Raleigh James. Well, there's the Jimmy Skinner version of Dark Hollow in 1958 on Mercury. And it's interesting that the origin of the song goes back to 1927 when it was called East Virginia. And then in 58, we had Bill Browning on the Island label who came up with Dark Hollow. And before he could even really get it released... Okay, a few months after he did, covered by two people simultaneously. One of them was Jimmy Skinner, who you just heard. The other was Luke Gordon, taking a slightly different tact in how to cover the song.

But the version that interests some is the Grateful Dead, who did it live in a number of places, including the Warfield Theater in San Francisco.

0: righty. So I'm sure hopefully Bill Browning there, who managed to get copyright on it. As I say, originally it was a traditional song, East Tennessee, but Bill Browning is credited. So hopefully the royalties just kept on coming. So back to Don and Beloit and Radio Bon Air, all 500,000 watts.
1: Yeah. A couple of quick things, Raleigh. Wow, this has really gone down a rabbit hole. Really interesting stuff that you're teaching us tonight. There was yet another really, really popular programming shortwave giant on Bon Air at that same time.
0: Right.
1: Radio Netherlands.
0: Right.
1: RNW. They go to the island and they do their own shortwave relay station to blast Dutch, English, and Spanish.
0: Well, they had a different mission. You see, when 800 debuted in 63, it was all focused on bringing the Lord to areas where, you know, heretofore there wasn't much. And in fact, they're back to about 440,000 watts now. For a while, they were down to 100,000, you know, just
1: right.
0: Costs and all that. But they got back to it. And one of the reasons the guy, Lauren Libby, who is their president, who was interviewed, and he had said that he got back and it's 440,000 watts, mostly because of requests from Cuba. And so while he liked to think he was getting, obviously, to Venezuela, which is close, and then to Brazil, the reality is the real cry for it came from Cuba.
1: It's kind of like a Voice of America Dutch style.
0: Yeah, well, so, and it's interesting to see the pictures, I'm sure you did, of their towers and all that. And so it looks good. Yeah. Yeah, but
1: I'll tell you,
0: 63.
1: A bunch of different programming.
0: From 63 through the end of the 60s, most of the time, if they didn't sell it to a preacher, they had top 40. And it sounded good to me.
1: Well, what happened was that the people that were caught in the middle, I was reading about while you were going to break there, people in the middle, like let's say in Pennsylvania, these kids growing up, they would get CKLW one night in the wintertime, and then the next night they would get
0: Bon Air. But
1: PJB.
0: the other thing is you could get two in the same night in some places, depending on what direction you put your radio, because AM is so wonderfully directional.
1: Oh, okay.
0: But
1: well,
0: like I say, the people who think that there was a three-way battle, including X-Rock, sorry, X-Rock came later.
1: Right near Las Cruces in that little Mexican town.
0: No, it's not near, Las Cruces. It's Juarez. It's,
1: Juarez, that's what I was trying to say.
0: Yeah, across from El Paso.
1: Well, Wolfman, of course, was working there.
0: Actually, he was never at that station. He was first at XER and XERF, which was the station, the goat gland operation guy, Dr. Brinkley. And he was there. When he was there, that was a quarter of a million watts. It was 250. And then from there, he went to XERB and Rosarita Beach, which is just south of Tijuana. And that was 50,000. But, man, it was a good 50 because it was directional, and it just pumped it up the shore long enough to get to Modesto and well beyond, where, of course, George Lucas could hear it and put him in American Graffiti.
1: Oh, right. Well, of course, you're getting the big L.A. market and so on that way,
0: well,
1: too.
0: Well, most of, I'll tell you, XERB, and then later they changed their call letters to XEPRS, 1090 Express. They were, you know, great, like East L.A. stations, like after Wolfman was off, you know, like Huggy Boy and people like that doing the lowrider specials. And they may still be doing it. I don't know. Was that XEG in Monterey? They would buy the time.
1: Well, Raleigh, it's great talking, and I thank you so much for teaching us about so much of the shortwave, interesting things.
0: Yeah, good to hear from you. Thanks.
1: Thanks for playing my stuff. Okay,
0: absolutely.
1: Bye-bye.
0: Yeah, and of course, Bon Air, that's medium wave. That's just AM broadcasting, so your standard AM radio. But most of the time, like I'm saying, it's going to be religion. You know, you're not going to want to hear it. But, a lot of it was not. So later, of course, it all was. So, and that, of course, was Wolfman's decline and I still don't know who he upset, but the Mexican government outlawed preachers on the radio, and that was it for Bob, for Wolfman Jack. He was off completely. After he was long gone, like a month, it was a little more than a month, but not less than a year, they said, oh, no, we've changed our mind. Preachers are just fine. So I'll forever think that this was not a way to worry about content as much as to just get him out of town. And it worked. like a charm. So, Eduardo in Tampa, welcome back to WGN Radio.
2: Yeah, good evening, Raleigh. Well, I found this poll or survey interesting. Most expensive thing that someone purchased that you later regretted. And just a few things on here from a small list. Luxury, 20%, gambling, 19%, vehicle, 18%, vacation, 16%. Two more, home, 13%, education, 12%.
0: Okay.
2: How about that?
0: I would believe it. I would think as time goes on, education's going to go higher on that list.
2: Mm-hmm.
0: So,
2: I mean, for me, I would say maybe a product that I shouldn't have gotten. Definitely not a home or vehicle.
0: Yeah.
2: Or education.
0: Yeah. No, mine would be my 1975 Corvette. That would certainly be it. But I was the idiot who kept this dog for 10 years. And to this day, I don't know why. I mean, I got to see all of America because I was stranded everywhere. So
2: yeah, well, I love Corvettes. And especially since that 80s TV show Stingray that lasted a couple of years. That's how I became a fan of the Stingray.
0: Okay.
2: So...
0: Well, there were good ones. Just 75 was a dog year, and I should have known it.
2: Uh-huh.
0: But so I think that's probably the closest I have to a regret, because I don't buy many things that are worth very much.
2: Yeah. I mean, I did get some things from, there's a store from suburban Chicago, Park Ridge, but now they're in Geneva. It's called the American Sign Surplus.
0: Uh-huh.
2: And I would get some sign stuff for, some of the young people here.
0: Okay.
2: Yeah. When I was over there, when I had to go back to Chicago and then come back over here to Tampa.
0: Yeah.
2: I mean, I thought it'd be a nice thing, especially around Christmas.
0: Sure.
2: Because, you know, you want young people to have something for a long time. You don't want them throwing it away after a month or two.
0: Yeah. Well, there you go. So no regrets
2: something like
0: there.
2: Something where you're using your mind, critical thinking, you know.
0: Okay. Yeah. Like I'm saying.
2: Something like that. I can't believe I would regret getting.
0: Right. I can't either. No regrets with that. No.
2: Yeah. But, you know, education, I could see, education, I think, would be higher because I'm somebody who's an advocate of the trade schools. And
0: yes, me too.
2: Yeah. And then to waste all that money on.
0: Yeah, it's ridiculous.
2: The internet, you know, back before the internet, it made sense.
0: Well,
2: college, but
0: back when it didn't cost much, you know.
2: That too.
0: 50 years ago, the state school was free usually, or $100 a semester, and the private school was maybe $1,000 a semester. And granted, $1,000 was a lot more then than it is now, but still, it's no comparison. These kids coming out of school with six figures debt, you can't justify that. Now, if you're planning to be a neurosurgeon, well, yeah, you're going to go to college. You know, as far as lawyers, well, yeah. My God, it's Joe's Law School and Grill anymore. There's so many damn lawyers coming out. I'm not sure that that's worth anything, but for the most part, there's very few things that you need a four-year degree to do. And originally, of course, colleges were not about degrees for work. They were the liberal arts colleges for the upper classes. It was more just increasing your knowledge base. It wasn't seen as a trade school, which is now.
2: Yeah, I like listening to Mike Rowe. Anytime Mike Rowe. I'll, like, stop doing whatever I'm doing. Because one of the things he's mentioned a lot is, like, for every five tradesmen that retires, there's only two going back in.
0: Yeah.
2: So.
0: Well, there you have it.
2: Yeah.
0: All right. Well, it's always good to hear from you.
2: If anybody wants to chime in, any of your callers on that.
0: On regrets. I'd love to hear it.
2: That'd be interesting to hear.
0: Yeah, me too. Thanks. Appreciate it.
2: Yeah, I'll be at the Bucks game on Sunday for the work on the second home game.
0: Enjoy every minute of it.
2: It's supposed to be dry weather, so
0: okay, thanks.
2: No rain like the first one.
0: Yeah, so good deal. I don't know, regrets. Do you have any regrets? And for the most part, I can't, you know, even apart from expensive things, which I don't buy many of those. No, for the most part, no regrets. Usually, whatever it is, it works out how it should. That's what I always say on whatever it is. All right, let's see. We've got Brian with a Y in Miami with two I's. What's going on tonight, Brian? Oh, we've lost Brian. Well, sorry about that, Brian. I think he actually, we have a sad obit, although not too sad, because nice long life, 93 years old. And that was Bob Pettit, a basketball player, 11 seasons with the NBA, all in Milwaukee. And, well, in St. Louis, I guess, the Hawks, and became the first recipient of the NBA MVP award. And that was 1959, I think. And so 93, that was a good life. And hopefully it was a situation where it was just all of a sudden, you know, gotta go. Yeah, and died yesterday, and LSU announced it today. His wife, Carol, died in 2010, and they'd been married a long time, and they had 3 kids and 10 grandkids. And later, you're saying, well, what did he do after the NBA? He worked in the banking industry in Baton Rouge and in Metairie, New Orleans, for 23 years, then financial consulting. And retired about 20 years ago from Equitas Capital. And he had co-found that, so he did very well. All right, a life well lived. Rest in peace. 888-876-5593, 8888, Raleigh on WGN Radio.

WGN Radio. I'm Raleigh James. It was Jack in St. Charles who said, "Hey, I want to hear Chris Barber." You betcha. His jazz band, A Petite Fleur, 1958 on Laurie. More after the news right here on WGN Radio.

WGN Radio. I'm Raleigh James, and Deb in upstate New York wanted to hear that, and it is one of my all-time favorite records. That's right. I'm willing to admit it publicly. Look of Love, Leslie Gore. It does it for me. What Deb was asking was something that I mentioned last week and have at other points as well, talking about how when CDs come out, invariably they screw up the original mix to the point that it's just damn near unlistenable. And there's two reasons for it, and sometimes it's both. And one is that when they're getting the tapes, they very often will not get the original 45 mono mixtape, which is the bottom line to these records. They'll get, in fact, that primitive wide-track stereo master tape and early stereo technology isolated tracks to the extreme right or the left, and well, bottom line, that and so the wrong tracks. But more to the point, and I think it's a bigger issue, is and you see it, by the way, on all the Motown stuff that just got a soulectomy, is that recording engineers want it to sound better somehow. They don't understand that, well, we want it to sound like is the original 45 mix, and there's a reason it was that way. Yeah, arranger Klaus Ogerman and producer Quincy Jones knew exactly what they were doing with these records. And so Deb, in her email to me, was talking about hearing some of these on YouTube that were missing background vocals, and that's exactly at the heart of it. And you can, by the way, Deb, look for the original 45 version of just about anything that you want, and you'll get it. But very often, when you'll hear things online, it'll just be horrendous, much like the CD versions. And so I was going to give you a comparison here of something.

0: hear the difference? All right. So, yeah, need I say more? And by the way, someone who posted that online posted it as the original 45 version. No, just absolutely not. All right. So enough of that, Devin. I hope you liked it. And thanks for giving me a chance to play Look of Love, because I like doing that. Jay is a first-time caller. He's in Cincinnati. Welcome, Jay, to WGN Radio.
1: Hey, Raleigh, I remember in my youth we had one of those large radio installations, this antenna of Radio Free Europe up in Westchester.
0: Really?
1: As you traveled up, yeah, up 75, you could see it off to your right. I guess Powell Crosley had something to do with that.
0: I don't think that was Radio Free Europe. I think you were talking about in Mason.
1: Yes.
0: Yeah, no, that was WLW's site. And they had those Blaunox towers where it looked like a diamond in the center.
1: Yes.
0: Yeah, and back when they were 500,000 watts, which they were for a while, they had a water-cooled transmitter. It was like a moat. And that was there until a few years ago. So, no, that was not Radio Free Europe. That was WLW.
1: Oh, okay. Well, there's a museum up there called the Cincinnati Liars. That's what they called them. They,
0: oh, that's great.
1: Broadcast over to East Germany and so forth, I guess.
0: Well, there were other things there for a period of time, but the deal of Radio Free Europe and Radio Liberty also, they used to be separate and then they joined, was, and that was funded originally in 1950 by the CIA, of all things, and that was meant to broadcast to Bulgaria, Czechoslovakia, Hungary, Poland, and Romania. And they didn't have the Soviet Union and 17 other national languages for a few years there. And Congress funded it, believe it or not. And, yeah, the donations were through the Crusade for Freedom. And that was still around. But the CIA pulled all involvement out in 1971.
1: Wow. I bet you had a heck of a record collection back in the day, didn't you, Ron?
0: Well, I still have a hell of, you know, I don't know. I've got probably 100,000 45s and 50,000 albums. And the problem is I was taking four locations into three, and then life intervened and all things got. So I've got boxes everywhere. I fall over records. And I keep saying that one of these days I will actually organize this. But for right now, it's an impediment.
1: I'm jealous.
0: Yeah.
1: Hey, could you play a Mose Allison tune, Seventh Son?
0: Okay, sure. I will do
1: great,
0: that for you.
1: Great show, Rob.
0: Thanks for calling. All right, so let me write this down as we say goodbye to Jay, and so that I actually remember to do this tonight, because what I just wrote it on will not be around for Seventh Son, Mose Allison. Okay. All right. I'll do it. Now, let's see, 888-876-5593. Scott in Crystal Lake, welcome back to WGN Radio.
2: Hello, Raleigh. I know it's a cliche, but I'm going to say it anyway. It's a long-time listener, first-time caller.
0: Oh, well, I'm thrilled to have you. What brought you out tonight?
2: What got me into radio was my dad would put a Citizens Band radio in our minivan.
0: Okay.
2: To go travel.
0: All right.
2: And I fell in love with it, talking to the truckers.
0: Yeah.
2: Going through towns that you would find just for a short period of time, people that wouldn't take a breath.
0: Yeah.
2: And I fell in love with it. And then as I, you know, grew up, you know, internet became a thing, and I fell into the podcasting world. And what I love about radio is it's real. It's not handled a million different times through fiber and coax. It's just real.
0: And yeah, well hopefully in the best sense it is. It's local, it's live, it's real, yeah. And, you know, in some other senses, maybe not quite as much, but yeah.
2: I hear where you're coming from. Like now these days, it's simulcasted a lot easier than it used to be.
0: Well, actually, it's probably, as far as true simulcasting, that was until the FCC outlawed it. AM and FM used to simulcast ad nauseum. But yeah, sharing programming and all that, it's a shame, but we've talked about it a lot. I also understand it because the economics are such that these people are in trouble.
2: Absolutely, and that's what I want to address, is I love nerding out about everything behind the scenes and the behind the curtain of radio, but I want to know more about how do I approach a tower owner, you know, and just get, you know, do you have any books that you recommend or any resources that you recommend to find out the business behind it? Because without a business mindset, like, I want to unite the world through radio one day, because I believe it's going to come back, just like how we're going to build shopping malls, indoor shopping malls again one day.
0: I hope you're right about that. But all right, when you say a tower owner, at this point, I wouldn't really be looking at terrestrial. I'd be keeping that in mind for the future. Right now, you know, tower owners aren't going to give you space on their tower except for a small fortune. That's the reality of it. So it's not a question of
2: when I hear you talk about, you know, $20 an hour, that was a few moons ago.
0: Well, that's not terrestrial as far... Oh, you mean in terms of buying time like that? Yeah, certainly it was actually $10 an hour in San Francisco in 1966 when Tom Donahue did it. And that was, you know, the station, not the... you don't care about the tower. But if you're talking about buying time on a radio station, you could probably do that cheaply on AM. And you could just ask them what they'll charge for a half hour or an hour. But I don't know what it would get you is the problem. Is maybe some bragging rights, but as far as real listenership, probably not. But yes, so the place to go, if you want terrestrial radio, you want AM, and you look for the stations that are poorly rated, that are selling it at a, you know, what I call a dollar a holler. You know, they might have the Lithuanian hour and then paid religion or whatever. They'll sell you an hour cheaply. But again, I think you'd be better served by doing something online at this point in time.
2: I did that to a hyper localized market for over a year.
0: Yep.
2: And it probably failed because I thought, you know, you build it, they will come. And I did light marketing, but I firmly believe it's a marathon. And if you keep showing up, they will come.
0: Well, when it comes to online, you got a bigger problem with that. You know, if it's going to be on AM and they're scanning the dial, they'll hear you. But of course, that's also passe. The day of scanning the dial is almost non-existent with everything being digital. So it's possible they'll never hear you there. But the biggest problem with online is the old, you know, adage, you can go to Google, but no one's ever searched for something they didn't know existed. So the real key is to find out a way to have what you're doing online be recognizable to the people who would want to hear it. By the way, if you have that answer, you're a multimillionaire. Forget about radio. I don't have that answer. I wish I did. But that's the biggest problem of it. The people who succeed online have a terrestrial component. You know, you look at your big, your big podcasts, and it's either former terrestrial people, television and radio, or it is things like NPR, where they're streaming what is also terrestrial. But as far as a standard alone with absolutely no context, you'll die. And that's sort of what happened to you in a way, is that you didn't find a perch where people would hear you. I don't know that you'll find it terrestrially. You are, I'm looking at this, Crystal Lake.
2: WZSR.
0: Well, they're not going to sell you the time. It's a nice thought, but no, you could forget about that, I think.
2: I know.
0: Yeah,
2: that's big funny money, and it's hard to break into a market.
0: What do you want to do? Let me ask you this, because right now we're talking about the delivery truck. Let's talk about what's on it. That's the programming. What do you want to do?
2: I want to do call-in. I don't have the means, as you can tell. I don't like. So, I love your family of callers. Like the gentleman that last called in, he just got a job at a local hospital, right? And he's a transporter. I worked many years in a level one trauma center. Those people that are transporters are the fabric of a hospital.
0: Yeah.
2: And like I want that relationship. I want to build that momentum locally.
0: And yeah.
2: You know how you would look down a street and you would see the same flicker of TVs in every window. And I think we're going to get back there one day.
0: In terms of Chicago right now, I'm looking at published rates and I'm seeing things like $14.90 you can get for $100 an hour. That, by the way, is later at night, not prime time. But there's a little station in Oak Lawn that sells blocks that probably cheap. So you could find that, but I don't know that you want to pay $100 an hour to begin with. But again, much like being online, how are people going to know you're there?
2: It's through self-promotion and marketing, and just I think it's a long game. I think there are algorithms that are more so there now, and they promote the I call it funny money, like the equity, that they don't have to be profitable. They're just there.
0: Yeah.
2: They don't have to. That's what we're up against, is, you know, the refined content versus the long form talking, because I think we're selling record players in Walmart now.
0: Oh, I know.
2: So I think kids are going to be scanning the dial.
0: It's hard to scan the dial anymore the way radios are, the way we used to by hand. But I'm trying to find somebody who would be affordable. I think more than trying to buy the time, because it's probably going to be more by the hour than you want to pay, is to convince somebody to air your show, which means you've got to show them why it is to their advantage to do that. And there's many ways to do that. One is by sales. You know, we've talked a lot about over the years about Kim Komando, who had just a brilliant idea, because when she went into the, you know, computer show, basically her sales pitch was, we're going to get you advertisers, which she had tie-ins and all that, so that weekend show bought them got them some sponsors. That made sense. So the one hand is, if you can show them that you're going to make them money. The other thing is, you know, if you've got something so compelling that they want to run it. But now I think you'd need demos of that, and boy, it'd be a hard sell. Hang on a minute. Don't go away. And we'll try to figure this out, though. I don't know that I have good news. Maybe you do, and I'd love to hear that. I'm Raleigh James. It's WGN Radio.

0: Everybody's talking about the seventh son. In the whole round world, there is only one, and I'm the one. Yes, I'm the one.
1: We'll play more of it after the news. That's Mose Allison, 1963 on Prestige. Mose Allison sings. And right now we'll check out the news on WGN Radio.
0: Yes, I'm the one. I'm the one, the one they call the seventh son.

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I can heal the sick, raise the dead, and make the little girls talk out of

WGN Radio. I'm Riley James. Didn't want to give that short shrift, so yes, worth hearing. Mose Allison, Seventh Son, 1963 Prestige. All right. So, Brian called back, don't you know? All right. So, I think we're going to talk about Bob here. So, Brian, welcome back to WGN.

0: And it was on, well, it wasn't on PBS. It didn't exist, as you know, back then. It was the old NET. And it's worth taking a look at on YouTube.
1: Now, wait, as far as I know, I don't have a problem with Earl Scruggs or Randy or Gary, for that matter.
0: Well, no, Dylan's the guy that
1: All right. Yeah.
0: But that was a special moment for him. It's drenched in subtlety. So anyway, Bob Pettit, in 1958, I was all of 4 years old, and this is 10 years before the Blues skated in the town, and the football Cardinals hadn't deserted Chicago for St. Louis until 1960. So in terms of Major League sports, with the Browns leaving and flying away and becoming the Orioles in Baltimore, all we had in St. Louis were the Cardinals, although that's something, because a lot of people don't realize the St. Louis Cardinals, the baseball team, is the most successful franchise in National League history. Everybody thinks it's the Dodgers, but look at the record books. It's not even close. But we also had the St. Louis Hawks, who had left Milwaukee and then eventually in 67 or 68, I guess, flew down to Atlanta. But they won the NBA, led by Bob Pettit, in 1959, a seven-game series against the Celtics, and they had lost in seven games the previous year. And Bob Pettit, again, I was 4 years old. I didn't know anything about the NBA, but I knew who Bob Pettit was, just like I did Stan Musial. And what I didn't realize, he was 6'9", which was it's enormous anytime, but in that era, that was just really up there. And it was also a much more civilly played game, the NBA was in those days. Very little showboating and no posturing like the current NBA we get night after night. That's Bob Pettit, and may he rest in peace. 93 he was. He had a very successful post-basketball career down in Louisiana in finance, and he was a hero in St. Louis, and I just thought I'd mention that to the WGN audience. I've got this roster I wanted to try out on you. I've been compiling it. A buddy of mine up in Seattle that I talked to. In fact, I called him right after your show last night and told him that for 10 minutes you delivered the most important commercial news talk radio I had heard since Rush died. That was in response to Southgate Jeff. You did a 10-minute summation of the, well, Edward Gibbon went down in literary history in 1776 when he published The Decline and Fall of the Roman Empire. If someone emulates Gibbon someday and writes The Decline and Fall of Radio, maybe it'll be more comprehensive than what you did in 10 or 11 minutes talking to Southgate Jeff. That's how great it was, and anybody that didn't hear it ought to look up on your archive and see what I'm talking about. This roster of TV series that changed format, I'll just give you the roster real quick, and some of them will be obvious, others not so much. It's About Time, that was a time travel sitcom on CBS, I guess, in the early 60s. McHale's Navy, everybody knows that one. Burke's Law, everybody remembers Gene Barry driving around in his Rolls Royce. Mannix underwent a huge change after the first season. And even Happy Days, they went out to California, and next thing you know, they're jumping the shark and entering TV infamy. This is something of an outlier, but according to Wikipedia, I did not see the pilot of 77 Sunset Strip. I didn't pick up on the show until the second season or third season, about 1960. But that had a radical change after the first, after the pilot. In the case of It's About Time, it was just a couple of astronauts. And unlike I Dream a Genie, where they end up on a desert island with a bottle containing a genie, what they did is they went back in time and ended up not with the Flintstones, but with Imogene Coca, who was always fantastic in everything she did, and Joey Ross, late of Car 54, Where Are You, with the catchphrase, ooh, ooh. They played the cave people, and after one season, I guess the writers or producers decided we've mined this territory or this mother load enough, so they figured out a way to get them back in the capsule and get them back to present time with the two cave people as stones.

0: ways, and hilarity ensued as they adjusted to the modern world. That was It's About Time. McHale's Navy was a terrific show. It was an update. It was a knockoff of Sergeant Bilko's You'll Never Get Rich, of course, but he did it better than Phil Silvers did, Ernest Borgnine did with McHale's Navy, in part because Carl Ballantyne was on there, the comedian magician. He played Lester Gruber, and he was just one of a terrific cast. But then the last season, instead of in the South Pacific, it was a Navy show, after all. They go to Italy, and they're on the land. Maybe made no sense. Ernest Borgnine, I don't know why he stood for that. Of course, he won the Oscar for Marty and deserved it, but it just ruined the series, and it was off immediately. Burke's Law started out as a millionaire detective who just solved crimes for fun, and he was driving around in the Rolls Royce that was actually owned by Gene Barry. And it was a very stylish, very clever series on ABC, Friday nights, if I recall correctly, but it was ABC. And after two seasons, they decided to capitalize on the James Bond craze and transmogrified it, Raleigh, into Amos Burke's secret agent. And they changed the color of the Rolls, too. Do you remember that?
1: Yes.
0: Yeah, and were you appalled by that, like I was?
1: No, I barely noticed.
0: Well, what about Mannix? Did you notice after the first season, when he later and became a very successful series there on CBS as a hard-nosed private eye with his gal Friday, I guess Gail Fisher?
1: Right.
0: But the first season, he was not in private practice. He was working for this high-tech firm, dare I say, with artificial intelligence. They had this supercomputer that would take cases, and then they put all the details of the case in there.
1: Right.
0: The case was so complex that only one guy could handle it. The computer spit out a punch card that said Mannix.
1: You know, it's interesting, though, on that. The name of the corporation was Intertech.
0: And
1: I thought, not that different from Internet.
0: You were right. Well, they were kind of seeing the future, but they quickly decided that was not the way they were going to go. So Joseph Campanella was out as the boss, and he was hanging out with Gail Fisher and punching out people. And if you watch the first season, which has been, it was actually suppressed because it was so different than the subsequent seasons when it was quite successful. They suppressed it in syndication, but lately, MeTV has been airing it, and I just saw a couple episodes from the first season, and I couldn't believe how much gunfire there was. And unlike on the Rockford Files, where you don't see people getting shot, you see people getting shot on the old Mannix. Oh, really?
1: Now, it's so interesting on
0: anyway,
1: that.
0: Anyway, Happy Days just went out to California.
1: Wait, let's stay with Mannix a moment, which, by the way, CBS was going to dump after the first season. Do you know who it was who changed the show?
0: I'm guessing Fred Silverman.
1: Lucille Ball, because this was...
0: Oh, that's right. I did read that somewhere. It was a Desilu production.
1: Yes, exactly.
0: She thought that the technical aspect of it was above the mentality of viewers like me back in St. Louis.
1: She thought it was cold. Right, that it was cold and wasn't going to attract a following. And so, yeah, she saved that single-handedly.
0: Well, and Gail Fisher had a lot to do with it, too. I thought she was terrific in that role. Yeah. And I thought Ed Burns was terrific as Kooky. And, of course, he climbed the AM top 40 charts when he lent his comb to Connie Stevens. He was a very interesting character, put an extra D on his name just because it was showbiz. But what I was astonished to learn, and I hope it wasn't just Internet or Wikipedia vandalism. The
1: pilot. He was a hit. He was a hitman.
0: Right, and he ended the episode going to the gas chamber.
1: Right. Well, and
0: then the next week, Ephraim Zimbalist comes out, breaks the fourth wall, looks right into the camera, and said, "Hey, you know, we're just going to have to forget what happened last week. We got Ed Kooky Burns. We're going to hire him as our parking lot attendant at 77 Sunset Strip, and here we go."
1: A
0: change. Did you ever see that pilot?
1: Yes, and by the way, do you know the name of the pilot? It wasn't 77 Sunset Strip.
0: Death Row Kooky?
1: No, Girl on the Run.
0: Oh, wow.
1: Yeah.
0: Who was the murder victim?
1: Ed, I don't know who the victim was, but Ed was the hitman and killer. He was Kevin Smiley.
0: I don't know Kevin Smiley.
1: No, that's a character.
0: Oh, that's a he wasn't kooky.
1: He was Kevin. Right, absolutely. Too. He was Kevin Smiley.
0: Well, he probably would have had a hard time having an AM hit with that Smiley.
1: I don't know.
0: When you really think about it, the whole point of a situation comedy or a situation drama is the situation, and you go from there. You build off of that, and you do it for many seasons if you're successful. But when you try to change horses in midstream like this, it just doesn't work out. So I'll just tell you again, that show last night, your history of the decline and fall of radio was for the ages, and your show is for the ages, and I'm for the ages too. I'm turning 72 in a couple of weeks if I live that long.
1: You
0: see
1: will.
0: You later.
1: All right. Thanks for calling. Appreciate it. All right. So we'll have to celebrate Brian with a Y's birthday coming up, the big 72. All right. So 888-876-5593-8888 Raleigh. And okay, Chris in South Carolina. What's up, Chris? Nope. We lost Chris. He wanted to talk about boys beware. Oh, all right. I can do that. Ruth has a request, and Scott, I forgot about Scott. Scott, don't go away. I forgot about you. Completely forgot. I hope he's still there. We'll talk more. He wants to get in a radio. Good luck. Try animal husbandry. All right. It's not as messy. All right. So we'll pick it up there on WGN Radio.

0: 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I can't remember who requested it, but it was there. So 1949, RCA Victor, yes indeed, Dennis Day and his quartet, Clancy Lowered the Boom. So whoever it was, I hope you enjoyed it. All right, now, let's see if he's still, I forgot all about him. Scott, are you still in Crystal Lake?
1: Hello.
0: Hi, sorry about that. Forgot all about you.
1: No worries. It actually makes me think, like, you know, the last caller, happy birthday to him.
0: Yeah.
1: But I got to, you know, you got to have the chops for radio if you're going to change the world. Do you, after talking to me for 2 minutes, do you think I got the chops?
0: You know, I don't think it's that at all. I think that it really is content. And that's why I'm kind of sorry you gave up on the internet thing, but that should have given you a lot of fodder to make some good recordings.
1: It did. And it made me think of a question I wanted to ask you. Was when I find it a lot of, I have to have a lot of discipline to turn the radio down when I call into a radio, which isn't often.
0: Yeah.
1: But I turned it down to call to you. Do you remember calling into radio before you knew you wanted to get into radio?
0: No. Well, other than as a contest pig. I remember my crowning achievement was once winning 9 transistor radios in one night. So there wasn't really talk radio when I was listening to the radio. But I'll tell you, my favorite stuff were things like WLAC at night for the R&B and stuff like that. So, you know, those weren't things you could call, not even a request. You could write, but you couldn't call. So
1: I know, and R&B is so hard to come by now these days.
0: Well, and it was so interesting because, of course, WLAC wound up really embarrassed that they had this on the air at night. They wouldn't admit that they did it in the day. They were your basic MOR stage, sort of like WSM, which was embarrassed they had country at night. Same kind of deal, but it's the best R&B programming ever. But so no, I never got to call a talk show and the 7-second delay and all that kind of stuff, which used to be done with a cart.
1: And I went to that station I mentioned earlier for like a holiday promotion, and I just fell in love with how structured it was. I got to see the board, and it was like literally every second was like laid out.
0: Yeah, well,
1: and I fell in love with that aspect of it.
0: Not unusual. So what station was this at the time?
1: It was still the station. I don't know if I'm in the doghouse for mentioning
0: no,
1: it on
0: you can,
1: the powerhouse.
0: It doesn't matter at all. It doesn't matter at all.
1: But it was it's a local station, local tower. It's on
0: call letters don't bother me. Don't worry about it. What was it?
1: it's a WZSR doc. They have some local personalities in the morning. I grew up listening to them. They kind of went through maybe like 10 cycles of like hiring and firing the same people. It just boggles my mind of the radio industry that I wish was a little bit more loyal.
0: Well, now, are we talking SCR when it's 670?
1: No, this is an FM station.
0: Okay, the FM part of it. Oh, no, that's interesting. So I know it as the AM part, but yeah, the FM part. Now you're out of my wheelhouse entirely.
1: Yes, I got into the AM world because of my mother, actually, because they listened to, well, I mean, 720 like.
0: Hang on a minute. Don't go away. I'm blowing the news as usual. See, you know, apparently telling time is not something that's mandatory to be a talk show host, or I'd been off the air years ago because I don't seem to be able to do it. So hang on.

0: I'm Raleigh James, and of course that's Tina Turner and What's Love Got to Do with It, and that's been on the list for about a month. Linda in Richland Park requested that, and I don't think I ever fulfilled it. So Linda, I hope you're doing well, and yeah, I know she had some appointments coming up, but hopefully things are going well. All right, back to Scott again. All right, so, you know, I'm at a loss to help you because back in the day, I just say walk in and get a job as doing a grunt work, but it's just not the way it works anymore.
1: I would definitely sign on to that as like an intern,
0: yeah,
1: and just work my way up.
0: Right.
1: And Raleigh, I got to thank you. I want to like unite the world and my community with radio or with whatever means necessary, but you're already doing that. So I got to say thank you.
0: Oh, well, my pleasure. I wish I could do more, but keep me posted on how it's going and what you're trying to do. I want to know.
1: Absolutely. And I just have one final question. I don't get to contact you very often. You have a segment called Bumper Stumper.
0: Oh, yeah, on Monday night.
1: And bumpers, they're very addicting. I have my pen and paper ready for those resources. If you have any books to recommend or any resources, but then also like the question, is there any science behind these bumpers? Because it seems like they're addicting. Like they hit you every so often. And, you know, they're catchy jingles. Is there science that you know of that you can give us behind the curtain?
0: No, you know, the bumpers, I just pick them because I like them and they're pretty obscure and I figure no one's going to guess them. So it's nothing more than that. And I usually literally spend about 8 minutes doing them all. So, you know, just whatever's a top of mind for me that day that I want to hear is a bumper. Used to do themes, but we kind of ran out of themes after a while. There were only so many themes you could do. So now the theme is I like them. And that's about it. You know, I mean, bumpers have been around all along, you know, rejoining talk radio segments. So nothing new there. Just mine are a little different than most people.
1: It's working, and I love it. And everybody that I tell, I shout you from the rooftops. So thank you, and I'll disconnect here. And if you have any resources or anything about the business workings behind radio and how to get involved in it, I look forward to it.
0: Well, thanks. I appreciate the call. You know, there used to be a number of things, but they're no longer valid because life has changed, period. So all the suggestions I could have given you 50 years ago don't apply now, unfortunately. But like anything else, if you can bring ads to the table, you know, any management's going to be thrilled with that, especially on stations that need the bucks. You bring ad to the table, they're willing to talk to you. Or if you're doing something that is just so compelling, and that, you know, that comes down to the to the air checks that you've made on online and whatever you're doing like that. That's just different. But keep on keeping on, I guess. Isaac in Southgate, welcome back to WGN Radio.
2: Hi, Raleigh.
0: How's it going?
2: We have been talking via email more than in person, so I thought I'd give you a call.
0: Yes, I played your request. I hope you heard it.
2: No, I didn't. I've actually forgotten. What did I request?
0: Oh, now I got to go online because I even said it's been a while, but I played it. So let's see.
2: Either way, I have more requests for you today.
0: Don't you know? All right, looking for this to see what this was. And it was, I know the artist anyway. It was the same guy who did The Bottle.
2: Gil Scott Heron. Right. Oh, you played the, I remember now. It was,
0: yes.
2: I can't think of the song, but I do remember it.
0: Yes. Okay, good. Well, very, very good. So I did play it. All right. So now you have another one.
2: So today I want to request, even though you're not going to be on the air, Harvest Moon is Saturday,
0: and
2: At the Waters had a top 10 blues song. At least I guess it was on the top 10. Did they have a blues chart back in 1921?
0: Well, they, to a degree, yes. Race Records.
2: Okay.
0: Yeah. But
2: all right.
0: Harlem Hit Parade, you know, things like that.
2: Okay. That song, and then I also want to request Mr. Blues is Coming to Town by Winoni Harris.
0: Yes.
2: When I was in high school, we had a, I don't know what was going, well, I didn't listen to country music at the time, but it was maybe a Friday, and all these kids were acting crazy. And so the teacher was like, what is going on? And then the one guy was like, sorry, teacher, Mr. Brown is coming to town. Oh, and I think they were talking about the Zac Brown Band. And okay. So when I hear that song, it reminds me of that that scenario. Yes.
0: Well, good. I love Winoni Harris. That'll be fine.
2: Yes. Other than that, that is all that I wanted to request.
0: Okay.
2: Wait, I did have a question.
0: Yes. I'm writing.
2: I should have wrote it down. I forgot my question. Damn.
0: I relate to that totally. I walk into a room, have no idea why I went there, so don't feel alone. Now, which version of Harvest Moon did you want?
2: Ethel Waters.
0: Okay.
2: I think it's 1921. Yeah. Whichever is the clearest of hers.
0: Yeah. Okay. We'll do it.
2: Oh, I do remember. Yeah. Is there currently, modernly, like into 2026, is there any sector of radio that is surviving or thriving surprisingly?
0: It's not about that. The problem is that the major companies are also highly leveraged, that even when they have a success, it's a drop in the bucket. So economically speaking, all your majors are tremendously over-leveraged. Now, that's not to say they don't have some programming that's good, but when you say thriving and surviving, you know, there's very few individual owners. One of the last ones was a guy named Jerry Lee in Philadelphia, and sadly what happened to him, he had a partner who died, and he had to sell off half of the station to pay the widow of the partner. And sadly, that marked the end for him being able to operate the way he was, but that used to be just pure class. You know, he was an individual owner who did it right. But I'm trying to think of, and I hope I'm not forgetting somebody important, but as I scan the memory banks, I don't know anyone. Well, of course, you know, WGN is independent from the standpoint of they don't have any other radio stations. But it's Nexstar, so they have a ton of television stations. But But this is the only radio station, and it does well. Let me tell you, it's in the black. Television is not supporting it. You know, that it could easily, you know, because television dollars certainly eclipse radio dollars even in the best situation. But it doesn't have to. WGN is self-supporting. So there's one. But other than that, no, everybody I'm thinking about is behind the eight ball because of, again, bad financing.
2: I had a friend tell me that when he drives to work, he listens to WBBM, which is a news station, and how he felt that they were so, like, I don't know, that he felt that they gave information they didn't give on the television, and how this, as if this was some new thing that had just come out, news on the radio. And I'm like, okay.
0: Well, not only that, of course, now economics with them on their overnights, they're tending to record and repeat news and all that.
2: I know.
0: Yeah. So, and there again, it's driven because of the economic destitution that all the majors are facing.
2: But they're just not a copy per se, but I mean, aren't they owned by CBS?
0: No, so they're All right. When CBS wanted to sell its radio division, they had several things in mind, because for one thing, they had no basis, meaning that they owned the stations outright from day one, so whatever they sold it for was 100% taxable. So they were looking for a deal where they could avoid some taxation. And the company that became Odyssey gave it to him was old Joe Fields. His son, David Fields, did this, and that had been Entercom. And so Entercom bought CBS, but the problem is what they paid for it, there again, they cannot operate these stations. For one thing, they had a number of Heritage AM radio stations, but Heritage radio stations on AM aren't worth that much. And so, they've already gone through a bankruptcy at least once, maybe more. I don't know. I'm not keeping up with it. But they're horribly overleveraged. So yes, it's CBS in name, but it's quote-unquote Odyssey, which is the old Entercom.
2: When did that happen? Did that happen in the recently, like 2015, 16?
0: I'm trying to think. No. It's fairly recently. I'm trying to think what year I should be able to do this. Was I
2: because
0: still
2: I remember when WBBM was only on AM, and they made a big move.
0: Well, no, no, it had an FM as well. Not the same format, but
2: okay.
0: No, that deal completed in November of 2017.
2: Oh, okay, okay, okay.
0: And it was, man, it was a reverse Morris Trust, and you'd have to read about that to understand. That's how CBS was able to not, you know, pay as much in taxes, and that was what was important to them. But the deal was over $2 billion.
2: Oh, wow.
0: And so it tripled Entercom overnight, made them the second largest. And, of course, Entercom then changed its name to Odyssey. And there's irony in this because, you know, old Joe Fields, David's dad, he was cheap as they come. And he started out with one little cable system, I think, in Alabama. You know, over the years bought some stations, but always was mindful of what was he paying and what was the bottom line and all that. And here's son David, who's Ivy League educated, who, next thing you know, he's willing to do a reverse Morris Trust. Well, okay, fine. You know, I don't think you can pay it back. You know,
2: it is interesting. One other thing, and I mentioned, and I'll get off the phone. I find that I'll mention like VON, they try to work really hard with bringing, the like social media into the whole radio thing. But I think that's really difficult because, you know, we don't see you guys. And so like, you know, it's kind of hard. Even back in like the 90s and stuff, like you would have television shows and not television shows, but television commercials and billboards where you'd see the DJ. Now, like, you know, I feel that we rarely see, you know, the DJ's face. And so it's really kind of difficult to like, and then also, you know, it's old technology. So like trying to bring social media into the radio game, what do you think of all of that?
0: Well, firstly, as far as radio and visibility, I think radio strength was always the theater of the mind. I never wanted to see these disc jockeys. Believe me, they didn't look like it. They didn't look like they sounded. I'll tell you what.
2: Face for radio.
0: Yeah, right. Well, exactly. And, you know, guys who sounded, you know, like they had the testicles of a bull were, you know, 5'1" or whatever. So you never know. And that was fine because I always used to say, this is the way I like it. They can look any way I want them to look like. So I'm not sure that's bad. In terms of social media, now you've got a different problem and you're dealing with attention span. And this is true for television as well. When you start seeing some of these television newscasts where they got 8 things going on the screen, they're trying to compete with that limited attention span that online users have at this point. You know, when you read a statistic like somebody is listening to less than 30 seconds of their all-time favorite song, that kind of gives you an idea how quickly they're moving. So, I think social media could be an addition to a show. You know, you're talking about 1690 where VON is now. And when you're talking about something that's really trying to serve a community, I don't think that's necessarily a bad thing to do at all. You just have to do it right. See, therein lies the case. But, you know, if a good percentage of your audience is there, you know, being where they are is never a bad thing.
2: An excellent point. All right, Raleigh, thank you so much.
0: Thanks for calling.
2: Have a good night.
0: Appreciate it.
2: Have a good weekend.
0: You too. All right, so 888-876-5593. Here I am talking again too much. And, man, last night, first 2 hours, just open lines nonstop now. We've been just wall-to-wall since the beginning of the night. So let's see what we can quickly do right after this on WGN Radio. WGN Radio, I'm Raleigh James. We'll forego the bumper because I want to get to as many of you as I can. So we've got Brian and Seneca. Welcome back to WGN Radio.
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0: Yeah.
3: You can tune in to WWV and WWVH to see if he's able to receive anything in any of the major bands because those are always transmitting.
0: Oh, they are. I just assumed he'd already gone through the bands and gotten nothing.
3: Well, they are, and if he's got a digital tuner, tune it up to 2.5 megahertz or 2500 kilohertz, whatever. And then that's 2.5 megahertz, 5 megahertz, 10, 15, 20, and 25.
0: Yep.
3: The 2.5 megahertz put out 5 kilowatts of power, and the rest of them put out 10 kilowatts of power.
0: So there you go.
3: Being in Indio, he has a halfway decent chance of picking up both stations at the same time, and their transmissions are synchronized so that they don't really step on each other. WWVH uses a computerized woman voice, and WWV, which is in Pueblo, Colorado, uses a computer guy's voice. But each transmission has a silence, so you'll hear the girl, and then you hear the guy, or the other way around if you're hearing them both.
0: All right, thanks for the call. Appreciate it.
3: Thank you. Bye.
0: All right, so let's see what we can do here now. I believe, who's been hanging on for half of their natural life? Let's see, Victor in Silver Springs. What's up, Victor? Welcome back to WGN Radio.
4: Thank you. Well, you were talking about old TV shows earlier.
0: Yeah.
4: And I remember the time tunnel. My history teacher said they were very accurate when they did the history part. She didn't really like when they went into the future. And okay. That show only lasted one season.
0: Yeah.
4: But it was really a good show.
0: James Darren.
4: And I always loved Gomer Pyle.
0: Okay. Yeah, no, James Darren was in that time tunnel show.
4: Yes.
0: Yeah, all right.
4: Also, after you go off, if people are interested, there's a trucking show called Overnight Drive with Steve Summers.
0: Oh, sure.
4: And you can hear the truckers call in. When I call in, my handle's Blind Man.
0: Perfect.
4: And over the years, I've gotten to know about 10 truckers personally.
0: All
4: got
0: right.
4: their phone numbers and call them during the week, or they call me. It's quite interesting to hear what goes on that show.
0: Oh, good.
4: It's better than Red Eye, that's for sure.
0: Well, that's not saying anything. But yes, I just better than Coast to Coast, too. But yeah, so Steve Summers' Overnight Drive. Good. All right. 844-844-3388. See, I've listened.
4: Yes. Yeah.
0: Okay, thanks.
4: So, it's really, like I said, one of the truckers, I don't know if I told this story, but there's a trucker called Brain Dead.
0: Yes, we have talked about that.
4: I said, how did you get that nickname? He says, well, I got lost in Illinois, and I asked the cop for directions, and the cop says, that's the biggest brain-dead excuse I ever heard.
0: Yeah, I loved it. All right, well, thanks. We'll talk to you soon, Victor. Appreciate it.
4: Okay, thank you.
0: All right, so let's see. We've got a few minutes left, and I think we can get a couple things going on. So let's see. Cindy in Chicago, welcome back to WGN.
5: Yeah, I guess that free phone made a complete fool out of me on national radio.
0: Well, that'll happen.
5: But then anyhow, I did. I thought, well, I'm going to do it today. I had my Cricket phone,
0: yep.
5: Motorola phone unlocked. And I went to the library, and James, the tech expert, well, all he did was put the SIM card from that FOXX phone into my Motorola phone, and I didn't even have to do anything. Everything was just all installed.
0: And there you are.
5: Stuff like that is real tortured. Well, that free phone was just tortured. Going through what I went through.
0: Well, I'm glad all worked out.
5: And then my Bluetooth was just automatically installed, too. I never even had to figure out, install that.
0: It's a miracle.
5: Paired with my Bluetooth. But anyhow, my father was a ham radio, and he's an operator. He used to build his own radio.
0: Yeah, very common. Hallicrafters and all that stuff. Plenty of manufacturers.
5: For his antenna, it was in his... It was, his workbench was in the basement. He used to sit on a stool.
0: Yeah.
5: And he used to connect for his antenna. He had like a clip thing on a wire.
0: Yeah, the alligator clips, of course. Absolutely. You have pretty much ended the show, Cindy. We'll talk to you next week. Thanks. All right, so let's see, 30 seconds, who do they belong to? Let's see. All right, well, actually, is Ruth still there? Ruth, are you awake? I don't think so. No, Ruth had to have given up. Yeah, because that's been hours. I mean hours. So apologies to Ruth for that. Chris called back. No time to talk about Boys Beware tonight because it takes more than 30 seconds.
6: Okay, yeah.
0: All right. We'll talk to you later.
6: I just don't want to say it.
0: What?
6: Okay. Boys Beware, I wanted to put it on the Film Society, but it was too taboo.
0: I'm sure it was. Okay, thanks. Appreciate it. Yeah, that must have been a great conversation. I would have loved to have been there to hear that. Apologies to Brenton, Tennessee, to Chuck in Rockford, and to you if I didn't get to you. And a big thanks to Bob for keeping us on the air. And to John for screening your calls. But above all, to you for calling. And that was really good tonight. And apologies to whom I didn't get to. But that's why we have next week a replay of Monday Night Trivia tomorrow. And then Monday Night Trivia, maybe abbreviated. Might be a sports interruption, but I think we'll get at least an hour of it. So check in and we'll talk then. Until then, that's a wrap. I'm Raleigh James. It's WGN Radio.
7: 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I'm Grant Marshall, 2020 News. Real news, real stories, real fun. Takeover Takedown. 700 screeching speedsters spinning, smoking, and scorching L.A.'s Harbor Gateway got a sudden shock. LAPD's street sweeper drones detected the donut-driving daredevils. Then 150 cops closed the corridors. Nearly 70 arrests, 570 citations, 200 cars confiscated, and 7 guns grabbed. Even an 11-year-old earned a citation. Those rubber-burning rebels came to take over the street, and Los Angeles police took over the takeover. Bitcoin Bender. A $240 million Bitcoin bonanza became a breathtaking binge. Prosecutors say young cyber scammers conned a DC crypto king, then blew the booty on private planes, palatial pads, and 30-plus exotic autos, while one alleged ringleader burned $569,000 in one night at an LA nightclub. The blockchain bandits apparently discovered the quickest way to turn Bitcoin into bye-bye coin. The Pie Piper. Cream and punishment, the pie-pelting prince of pastry pranksters. The New York Times now reporting Bold Throne Creamery has died after years of thrust desserts hurled at the powerful and pompous. Raving Cream and his drenchman pied Brigitte Bardot, a future French president, and the head of Ryanair, to shame just a few. Creme Goulet and his fun-loving face slimers once meme-rinsed Bill Gates with 3 pies entering an event, then another inside just to lay it on thick. And that's what's happening. I'm Grant Marshall, 2020 News.
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0: WGN Radio. I'm Riley James. 3 hours to spend together. And as I was saying, if it's on your mind, it'll absolutely be on mine. But engineer Bob, who is with us tonight, keeping me in line, had sent a number of stories, which he often does. I love his links. And some of which we can't use on the air. And, well, I guess we could if I took the time to clean them up. And others, on the other hand, well, Millie Moon, that's the subject right now, Millie Moon. Millie Moon makes babies' diapers, and apparently this is a big issue. I've read this article, and by the way, the important part is not brought up by anybody, but we'll get there. Apparently, parents of young children in need of diapers have been noticing that with Millie Moon, their diapers were, well, not the diapers so much, the kids have started to have skin peeling and rashes and redness and chemical burns. And so, obviously, a concerned mother would do the only reasonable thing. They'd immediately, of course, stop using the product. But after that, call the company or write to the company. Get in touch with the company somehow. Well, the problem is that's what those mothers did, and they were told that there is no problem. Well, apparently someone brought it up in social media, and instantly there were like 2,000 responses of parents who say, oh, no, skin turned bright red, developed a rash, etc., and so forth. And so what's interesting is that even when the company is called out by somebody they have to answer, not a parent, they're saying, no, there's no changes. There's nothing. There's been no change in our formulation, our materials, or our suppliers. The only thing we did, anything that comes in contact with the baby skin has not been changed. The only thing we did is apparently the graphic goes further up the diaper now, but they're again saying no changes whatsoever. And yet you have over 2,000 people who are immediately up in arms, and others as well, complaining to various agencies. So in a case like this, when the company says no change. And again, the big question, and I'll get to that, but there is something that's missing from the writer of this article and missing from the diaper company. Who's actually in charge? So you look at the Consumer Product Safety Commission to ask about what the deal is and what it would take to trigger a recall. And they said there's jurisdictional overlap with the FDA when it comes to diapers. And there's some confusion over which agency is handling the issue, which probably means that nobody is, but the bottom line is complain to both. Firstly, stop using the diaper if you've got a problem, to say the least. Consult your pediatrician if your child has irritation that's persisting. Do not wait. Then file a complaint with the Consumer Product Safety Commission and document everything. Yeah, take some pictures as well. Now, here's the thing. I don't doubt that the diaper company hasn't changed their formulation, Millie Moon. But what's not been asked here is, where are the diapers made? Yeah, and if we're talking a foreign country like, say, China, yeah, how do you know that something hasn't changed? I would want to be afraid, very afraid, if I were distributing a product that was made in China, because you just don't know. So meanwhile, while Millie Moon is saying, no changes, parents are saying, this is not good. And the volume of complaints alone will probably make the need for action clear. And the FDA and the product safety people will have to get together and make a decision there. But yeah, nothing's changed. Nope, everything's normal. And doesn't that gall you when you're looking at your kid and the skin's peeling and they're telling you, oh, no, it's all in your head. No, I'm sorry, it's not. So if you're facing this, by all means, stop using the diapers and do file a complaint, because sometimes there's action in numbers as far as that goes. Now, again, I wish I can't. I don't know. It was where was it? It was WCPO Channel 9. And because there's so much of it in the tri-state area in Cincinnati. And so a reporter from Channel 9 did a story on it. But I wish that whoever is doing these stories would find out a little bit more about exactly where are these suckers made. All right, so 888-876-5593, 8888 Raleigh. And we're going to kick it off tonight with Eric. Eric is in, I don't know, it looks like Indio. Are you in Indio, Eric?
1: I am in Indio. Hey, Raleigh.
0: All right,
1: oh,
0: well,
1: good.
0: Yeah, John changed the spelling of it, so I'm trying to figure out what. Oh, it must be must be Indio. All right, very good. What's happening?
1: I had bought a radio, and I can only get AM and FM on it. And it's supposed to have shortwave and different bands. And, you know, it's, I'm going to go look at it.
0: Yeah, obviously you bought an AM FM radio, but first I wanted to know.
1: It's tiny compared to what, it looks like an 80s retro something, but it's got more, it's set to Rome.
0: Yeah, well.
1: And it only gives you so many countries. Oh, it's an ATS, like SAM, 25X, like X-ray 2, SAM, SSB, Wi-Fi. The Wi-Fi I found out on this model is only for clocking, only to sync time.
0: Oh, that's interesting.
1: And
0: yeah.
1: Some other ones. I would rather get like a transatlantic, something retro but new.
0: Right, and it claims, I'm looking it up, that's why I asked you what it was, but it claims that it's full band, FM, AM, long wave, medium wave, SW, and SSB. And so you're saying you can't find the bands?
1: I found the bands, but I can't get any noise on them.
0: Ah, well, a lot of this you're going to need to hook up a little antenna to this.
1: Two antennas came, and they're both on.
0: Yeah, well.
1: Wi-Fi and a long thing with a coax. Looks like a coax almost type deal.
0: Interesting.
1: It's probably junk.
0: Well.
1: $91.
0: They're still selling it as far as that goes. I worry about something made by a company in China that I can't pronounce. The Chichiang, I think it is. The Chichiang for 90.
1: Oh, my.
0: Yeah.
1: Wow.
0: That's right. You've got yourself a Chichiang. And looking.
1: Ooh la la.
0: God, I guess.
1: No.
0: Looking at it as we speak, looking at the antennas they include, no, none of that's going to do what you need it to. All right. So, it's got a 2.4 inch color touchscreen, don't you know?
1: And, it's little.
0: Yeah. Oh, it is little. Yeah.
1: You can make it look like retro. You can make it look like the old one, but.
0: Yeah. What in
1: particular? I should have went with the crane. But
0: yes, exactly right.
1: I don't know about that.
0: Exactly
1: for
0: right.
1: For sure, because I want retro. But I want something that works above all else.
0: Right, exactly. It doesn't matter if this has 9,000 bands. If you can't hear any of them, it is a problem. And it seems, as I'm reading the description, to be a combination, like you say, of legacy, if you will, and up-to-the-minute features, don't you know? And, I still think, a Wi-Fi antenna is not going to help you, obviously. They put one in there. Most of what I see is not going to matter whatsoever on this. Obviously, you've tried AM, which is medium wave, 520 to 1710. Are you getting anything there?
1: Yeah, AM and FM will work. I just don't get anything but static on all the others.
0: Yeah, that's because you're going to have to put an external antenna to it that'll work. So you can actually read the C-Crane catalog because even though you didn't buy a C-Crane product, they've got a lot of good information about shortwave and antennas and all of that.
1: Can you recommend a C-Crane that I want to describe what I'm looking for and you might know about one?
0: Okay, let's hear it.
1: Okay, when I was little in the 70s, I used to listen to Grandpa had a radio hanging in the kitchen window, a little place outside of Rochester, Minnesota. And anyway, it had all kinds of pictures of airplanes on it. Like, I don't know if it had like 5, 6, 7 different dial tuning indicators. And he could get airplanes on there and fleece and regular songs, too.
0: Well, all right.
1: And I'd like to get those.
0: You're not going to get the police band anymore because they've truncated it. It's scrambled in a way that your standard radio is just not going to pick it up. There are receivers you can get that would do that, but one that will do it effectively is going to be pricey. So you can forget about that. Now, as far as airplanes, you're talking about air traffic control. And that exists on both VHF and UHF. And some of the radios will, in fact, carry the frequencies that they use.
1: Mm-hmm.
0: So
1: mm-hmm.
0: it really defends. Like the CC Skywave, that's got the VHF aviation band in addition to shortwave. And so, that's one that might be of interest. But the first thing I do.
1: And you and John have two different favorites, right? You have one you like better,
0: right.
1: And then.
0: Neither of those are shortwave radios, although I do have most of the stuff the Sea Crane Company makes. But no, both of those are the CC Radio 2E and the CC Radio 3. It's AM and FM and NOAA weather. It sounds good. They're just wonderful radios, but they're not shortwave. All right, now, as far as that goes, the first thing I would do.
1: Let me write this down. Okay.
0: The first thing I would do. Mm-hmm. is go to ccradio.com and get some information. There's a couple shortwave antennas they have that are pretty damn cheap that you can look up that may help you. But you really probably need to know more. When you're saying shortwave, that encompasses a lot of bands. And, of course, you know, the problem with shortwave is depending on the time of the day, this is going to change the frequency and all that kind of stuff. So the first thing is to kind of target what are you looking for so that you can actually find it.
1: Well, back when we were little, Grandpa could get, like, Alabama and Tennessee. We were in southern Minnesota.
0: Well, no, wait. But Alabama
1: at nighttime,
0: yeah, right. But that's AM. That's not shortwave.
1: These were people talking with each other.
0: Oh, well, then that's fine. But that wouldn't matter if it was Alabama or, East India, as far as that goes. But sure, you can find frequencies that'll do that. But I'd say, you know, check out the Sea Crane catalog. But then the other thing to do is just simple web searches to find out what you want. There's a few shortwave stations in America. Most of them are religious oriented. They sell the time to preachers more than anything else. That's changed dramatically. You know, years ago you might hear something that would be interesting, but now more often than not it's going to be that. But the shortwave band is divided the shortwave spectrum is divided into several bands, and it has to do with the wavelength in meters. So you got like 120, 90, 75, and would correspond to a megahertz frequency, like 49, 41, 31. That's like between 58 and 10 megahertz. And there's a lot of international broadcasting on that. But then you get a lot of daytime bands for international, and that's driven by sun reflection off the ionospheres. That's why I say the frequencies are going to change depending upon the time of day. So,
1: that's really complicated. Well, no, you say Sea Crane has really good information general.
0: You know, I think they certainly have the antennas, but I think they do. But if not, you easily...
1: I need a cheat sheet.
0: Right, but I'll tell you what, if you just go to Google and type in shortwave frequencies, AI is going to tell you everything I'm telling you and more. It'll tell you where the amateur radio bands are, which, you know, traditionally it's 80, 75 meter, like 3.5 to 40 megahertz. Or 40 meter or 20 meter, you know, things of this nature. And then you get a number of other, like I say, frequencies. 11 meters is interesting, very active during peak solar activity. That's the other thing, not to blow your mind here, but you also can get a forecast for where the solar activity is each day, because that's going to change how your reception is. At the Sea Crane catalog, they've got a shortwave frequency list, and you can take a look at it. You know, for instance, let's say you want to hear radio from Algeria or the Congo or wherever, they'll give you the frequencies, and then you can match it up to the radio. You know, if you're saying, hey, all I want to hear is Jordan, well, 11690, so you want a radio that's going to have that, and so that's the easiest way. So, but in general, it's not like tuning in AM or FM and it's there 24/7.
1: Right, not at all.
0: No. And so you're very much victimized by the time of year and what the sun is doing and time of day. So it can be a lot of fun, but, you know, it also can be a hassle. But for the most part, most shortwave radios I've encountered, you better have an external antenna, even if it's just a long wire. You better have something.
1: Yeah, these little telescoping antennas.
0: No, that, that it doesn't work on those frequencies. So you can read about that, and then I wouldn't trash what you got yet. I'd find what you could hook up to see what you really had, because you don't know. You're trying it without an antenna, and you just don't. You're just hearing static.
1: Mm-hmm.
0: Yeah, right. So that's why you need a good. I'd look for a good antenna, and they should be very cheap. You can make them, as far as that goes.
1: Yeah.
0: And then I would also look for a frequency list like the one that's at the Seacrane Company, but there's many others as well. And that way, kind of target what it is you're trying to hear.
1: And they'll have lists of all that, huh?
0: Well, they do, actually, as far as that goes. But I think just, you know, open up your computer, go to Google, and do a web search, and it'll all come up.
1: All right, cool.
0: Yeah.
1: Well, I'll check it out. I'm looking at a couple. What did they call those? Are they Zenith Transoceanic?
0: Oh, the Zenith Transoceanic. Yes. Yes. But when I wax sentimental about the Zenith Transoceanic, I'm going back to when they had tubes. They weren't even solid state. And that's
1: Some of them have tubes. Yeah.
0: Oh, yeah. Well, some of them are an amalgamation, actually. But yeah.
1: But the 70s ones are solid state, I think. Late 60s.
0: Right.
1: Started, huh?
0: Right. But, you know, my stuff was from the 50s, obviously. That's why I always used to laugh. They said it was portable because they had a handle on it. It was luggable. The thing was heavier than I was. All right. Well, I've blown the break again. I'm off to a roaring start. So
1: be careful now.
0: We'll talk to you later. Thanks for calling, Eric. Right. Keep me posted how you're doing. Appreciate it.
1: Sure will.
0: All right. So, all right. Indio checks in. Next, we'll get to you after the news right here on WGN Radio. Yes. Yeah, when John walked in, I thought, oh, blew it again.
2: You know, if he wants to hear what Grandpa heard, it's kind of like a time warp here.
0: Yeah, well, exactly. Yeah.
2: Maybe you should have referred him to the movie Frequency.
0: Oh, jeez. I don't know. I have that great dream that I can go through tunnels, and instead of radio being wiped out, it brings back what it took in 1956.

0: Judy's Turn to Cry, actually. Three hits in a row. It's my party, Judy's Turn to Cry, and she's a fool. And so it was that Deb in Western New York near Buffalo wrote and wanted to know, who is that male doing the deep voice part there? Yeah, well, firstly, nobody knows. That's the truth, because it's been somewhat lost to history. I can tell you a few things that probably won't help but are interesting nonetheless. It was recorded at Bell, as was It's My Party and Judy's Turn to Cry. And actually, it was the last of her big hits that was recorded at Bell. After that, they went to A&R. And Quincy Jones used both of those, as far as that goes. A&R was Phil Ramone's studio. The A part was Jack Arnold. So Arnold and Ramone, A&R. Interesting in that even though Quincy chose to record that at Bell, and Bill Stoddard was the guy who did most of the recording engineer, so I assume he did that as well, but he brought in Phil Ramone to do the vocal overdubs and right at Bell. And so it was kind of an amalgamation, if you will, of both of those. As far as when, it was recorded on July 10th, 1963, but there's virtually no record of who the session players were, so we don't know. What's funny is that there's widespread disagreement on what he's singing. In fact, you can look at various forums online, and music critic Richie Unterberger has the definitive, as far as he's concerned, conclusion. It's Shagadoola. Well, I've heard other people saying Shagadoola, but yeah, and many others as well. But the interesting part is that a few jazz-leaning listeners contributed to the forum saying it sounded like it mimics bossa nova, and I thought, this is better living through chemistry. Whatever they're using, I want some too. All right. Now, she also asked about Look of Love, which we're going to play as our next bumper, and that is one of my all-time favorite records. So that dovetails into another question that Deb had, and happy to play that. And get into the question, oh, the horror of remastering. Yes, we'll get to it. Okay, so 888-876-5593, 8888-Raleigh. We got Don and Beloit. What's happening tonight, Don?
1: Hey, I'm listening to all this cool radio, ham radio and so on, questions, yeah. This interesting conversation you had.
0: Well, indeed, and by the way, we have Misty coming up for you. You wanted Errol Garner's. I'll play the original.
1: That's awesome, yeah. Yeah, radio can really affect your health. I had to go to my doctor, and I asked him to check out my Chi-Chi Yang.
0: Yeah, right.
1: Yeah. Well, I recently got a degree in a local community college. I got another degree recently, and one of my best instructors was a big ham radio person in the area.
0: Yeah,
1: and they're just always like kind of fascinating to watch someone that like has a hobby that's so kind of old fashioned, even, you know.
0: Well, no, I mean I'd say it's as just as valid today as ever, the human condition.
1: Oh, yeah.
0: You know, talking to people,
1: yeah,
0: around the world. Yes, CQ, CQ, CQ. All right.
1: I'm looking up on, like, for one to, like, nudge into that area that you were just talking to. You know, I was just looking at, you know, the classic tall antennas and the different antenna options. But of all things, like the engineer, you know, safety person inside me, or, you know, you have to, boy, you really have to ground those, and then you get special grounding and things to avoid radio frequency interference, I guess, too.
0: Yeah, well, the first thing to do, the easiest thing to do, is just string a long wire out the window to maybe 100 feet of copper wire strung to a tree. You know, I'd say everything else be damned, and see what you pick up.
1: Well, even as a child, even as a young kid, you know, I remember doing this with one of my parents' extra radios, and I remember seeing like this little diagram on the back.
0: Yeah.
1: It kind of reminded me of a clothesline.
0: Right.
1: And it showed that if you want to do AM better, you got to go horizontal. Do you remember that?
0: Yeah, but of course, when you're talking about medium wave, which is AM, that's pretty much available to all of us. I think where people get stumped is like when we talk to Eric, and my radio's not picking up anything. Yes, well, you don't have an antenna that was worth a damn, and that's always less of a problem with AM. Although I'll tell you that original select.

0: to tenno was just a wonder. With the you put it in front of the radio and it improved reception. So it's just great.
1: Okay. I'm reading about these center-fed dipoles.
0: All right.
1: And the classic vertical antennas, which have like 360-degree coverage.
0: Right.
1: And then the Yaga Uba beam antennas, which are for repeaters or DX.
0: Yeah, Yagis, yeah. Sure. So there's...
1: Like you said earlier, it just depends on what you want to do. Like, let's say you really have some, I don't know, family in Iran, and you only are interested in that direction or something.
0: You know, well, I like the idea, the center-fed dipole, which is also very easy to make, inexpensive, it's bidirectional and all that, or the long wire. Those are easy things, because when you start getting into Yagis, now you've got a complex deal, which can be highly directional, and there are multiple elements involved. So for somebody who is just starting out, I wouldn't suggest a Yagi.
1: Who's doing repeater networks nowadays?
0: Well, they're not, for the most part, as far as that goes. They're actually translators more often than not. Traditionally, repeaters were on the same frequency, and you would see it a lot in public broadcasting, for instance. But now it's FM translators, and it's going to put it somewhere else on the dial.
1: I see.
0: You know, and
1: I suppose you could set up your own repeater network with like 25 other people around the world or something.
0: Oh, yeah, I don't know. I don't know that you'd want to. But yeah, now you're talking strictly hobbyist, obviously, and so I don't know. You could probably talk to somebody who's deep into that now as to what they can do, especially what they can do now that they couldn't do in 1950, for instance.
1: Yeah. When I worked at a lot of different power plants around the country, around the Midwest, especially big power plants. And one of the first things that's laid down is your grounding network, just picture football fields of cables, like in both directions, like a grid. And somewhere in the middle of all that was a big giant spikes of like zinc rods that were like, just picture like a toothpick driven into the ground, like, I don't know, 20 feet, like with a rod of zinc. I don't know why, but zinc was really popular, maybe because of the galvanically better for the soil or so, I don't know, but that was like your grounding rod of grounding rods to a grounding network. But they're saying no, don't use zinc on any grounding for this stuff. This has all got to be copper.
0: It depends why you're grounding. When you're talking
1: about
0: antennas, you're grounding because you're trying to eliminate certain frequencies and certain interference and all that. When you're talking about
1: lightning.
0: Right, well, to a lesser degree, but yes, when you're talking about grounding an entire plant, you're absolutely in the safety quadrant. That's what that's about. Lightning. So lightning if you're worried about grounding General Motors, and static if you're in your backyard. Yes, you want a little lightning protection, but the likelihood that you're going to be hit by lightning is slim, fat, and none.
1: Yeah.
0: Now again, I'm not suggesting you put up a tall mast and don't properly ground it. Don't get me wrong, but again, for your hobbyists, the concern is what interference are you eliminating rather than your safety issues.
1: What's this other antenna? It's called an end-fed half-wave, EFHW, for parks on the air, portable operators, restricted spaces. It's flexible and easy to deploy in trees.
0: Yeah. It's usually written as EFHW, end-fed half-wave.
1: Never heard of it before.
0: It's a single wire. It's cut to a half wavelength of its lowest operating frequency. That's all it is.
1: Like if you're aiming for 20 meters, you're doing a 10 meter.
0: Yeah. So you can, all this. Yeah. All absolutely. All this stuff you can look at online. It's very.
1: Sure.
0: It's put in simple, stupid ways. So it's not going to be anything that will be, you know, you won't need to worry about grasping it. You'll get it. But the key benefit to that is that it doesn't require tuning. You know, it's a multiband antenna that's across the resonant harmonics. So, you know, that's nice. And, you know, so, yeah, but all this stuff, you can read ad nauseum about this.
1: So this is the Big Rock County. Big question. Did Raleigh James ever do anything like this?
0: No, I mentioned before I was going to take my ham test. I memorized all the Morse code. I know it to this day, probably. I mean, I could have had enough code to do an extra 20 words a minute. And then I got a paying job. And I made a stupid mistake. I said, oh, there's money in it. Why would I do this for free? And that was the end of my interest in shortwave radio. And it's really a shame because I think I would have probably had fun with it. But instead, I was making money.
1: Well, the
0: see, I'll tell you what helped early on. The Cuban Missile Crisis was wonderful in South Florida.
1: They're in Miami.
0: Yeah, because, right? Of course, they couldn't get licenses. So you had to have somebody run the board. Well, I had my choice of jobs. So, you know, and I told him, I said, you know, because one of the guys said, I swear to God, a general manager said to me, just make sure they don't overthrow the country. And I laughed. I said, I can't stop them from urinating in the wastebasket. You want me to? But anyhow, the reality
1: was, You got to stay on the air.
0: Well, the thing that I told him, I said, you know, don't think that I'm literally doing too well in Spanish anymore. I'm just memorizing out cues. So, you know, I could run the board and get news and all that together. But yeah, so all those paying opportunities suddenly, although I did like the Collins S line, I sort of salivated over that, wanted that.
1: We are talking about the Miami era,
0: yeah.
1: Raleigh James.
0: Yeah.
1: Okay.
0: Yeah.
1: Did you have like stuff like Corvettes up on posted on the wall or something back then?
0: No, I mean, I got my driver's license, got a car, you know.
1: Yeah. What was the name of that roadhouse again, the big one that was so popular in Miami back then?
0: Which one?
1: I don't know. The one that all the B-rated singers would go to. It sounded like a real wild place.
0: Oh, no. There were several of those. But, you know, yeah. Like the Barn, which was where Wayne Cochran would be on the 79th Street Causeway.
1: Or, no, not that one.
0: You know, but there were a ton of these venues. So
1: yeah,
0: it could be virtually, there's no shortage of that. Virtually.
1: That was fun for you to see some of that, I imagine.
0: Yeah, but, you know, as I've said before, the stuff I really wanted to do on Northwest 2nd Avenue, I was the wrong color. They wouldn't let me in.
1: Okay.
0: You know, and I don't blame them. I don't blame them one bit because it was a terrible time. And, you know, here they were. They were performing at all the big hotels on Miami Beach, but they weren't allowed to be there, you know, and sleep there, for instance.
1: And you're like 17 years old banging on the door.
0: Yeah, pretty close, yeah. And, yeah. So early Sam and Dave before anybody knew who they were, you know, that kind of stuff. But
1: does anybody like do music on these ham and shortwave?
0: Well, you're not going to find entertainment on ham radio.
1: Yeah.
0: You're going to find communication.
1: Yeah.
0: As far as shortwave, yeah, some stations will, but not as much. You know, in the past, if you were talking about, you know, 1964, I'd say, oh, yeah, there's a lot of music on shortwave. And, you know, everything from Radio Luxembourg to, you know, Radio Bon Air or whatever. But anymore, it's mostly paid religion. We've got a couple in the United States. We got one in Nashville and I think one in Maine anymore. There was a guy years ago, he got a license to put one in Louisiana. He was going to call it NDXE and Dixie. Never actually happened. But he did send out calendars. I've still got the calendar. But
1: I really want to go to Bon Air. I cannot believe you mentioned Bon Air.
0: Well, that used to be, you know, on medium wave, on AM, in the Lesser Antilles, Radio Bon Air at 800 used to be wonderful because it was top 40. And, you know, it was just great. And depending on where you live, you know, 800 is one of those frequencies. You might be hearing Radio Bon Air, but you might be hearing CKLW, depending on where you lived. Or later, right. X-Rock. A lot of people think that X-Rock, CK, and Bon Air happened at the same time. That's not true. X-Rock came later. That came in 73. And by then, Bon Air probably was over.
1: and it was this overlap that just naturally happened.
0: Well,
1: it,
0: no, I mean, they were frequencies that were licensed, directionally for their own patterns and all that. But those were the big ones that American kids would have always waxed fondly about, would be either, depending on where they live, CKLW or Radio Bonaire or later X-Rock.
1: So these would be advantageous because it would go like really far versus like a little AM station on some island in the Caribbean. You're not going to do anything. But if you are.
0: No, see, remember, if you have a 250,000 watts, you are. Hang on a minute. Don't go away. Stay where you are. I think it's time to at least do one of two commercial breaks, or God knows, maybe both of them, coming up on WGN Radio.

0: WGN Radio. I'm Raleigh James. That's at the original Misty, Earl Garner, 1962 on Mercury. And that was Don's request. And getting back to Don here a moment. And yeah, I've also got for you, I didn't want to do short shrift of it, but you're Jimmy Skinner, and we'll play the Luke Gordon version of Dark Hollow as well. But in answer to your question, when you say not much power, Radio Bonaire had 500,000 watts.
1: I was reading, I know, I four towers, 478 feet tall, yeah, four of them.
0: Exactly. It started in 63 with that power. They got a Brown transmitter.
1: Wow.
0: And that was nice. But yeah, it was 500,000 watts. And there were times that it would kind of terrorize CKLW, not too much longer. But the thing is, you know, NARBA didn't cover it. It didn't have to worry about the limitation. And yeah, it had 500,000. And they were absolutely playing top 40 at night. But that would be if a preacher would buy the time. There would go the top 40, you know.
1: Trans World Radio, yes. TWR Bonaire.
0: It's true. That's right. In Belnam.
1: It was so powerful that dominated nighttime airwaves across the Caribbean, the eastern United States, and South America. Well, it's very close to Venezuela, of course.
0: Right, So obviously, yeah, now you see what I'm talking about.
1: And so it regularly battled for airwave dominance on the extreme frequency.
0: Hold on
1: of
0: a minute.
1: CKLW.
0: Yeah, don't go away. Stay where you are. Time for the news or something on WGN Radio.

WGN Radio. I'm Riley James. Well, there's the Jimmy Skinner version of Dark Hollow, 1958 on Mercury. And it's interesting that the origin of the song goes back to 1927 when it was called East Virginia. And then in 58, we had Bill Browning on the Island label who came up with Dark Hollow. And before he could even really get it released... Okay, a few months after he did, covered by two people simultaneously. One of them was Jimmy Skinner, who you just heard. The other was Luke Gordon, taking a slightly different tact in how to cover the song.

0: train blows.
1: Yes, indeed. But the version that interests some is the Grateful Dead, who did it live in a number of places, including the Warfield Theater in San Francisco.

0: All righty. So I'm sure hopefully Bill Browning there, who managed to get copyright on it. As I say, originally it was a traditional song, East Tennessee, but Bill Browning is credited. So hopefully the royalties just kept on coming. So back to Don and Beloit and Radio Bon Air, all 500,000 watts.
1: Yeah. A couple of quick things, Raleigh. This has really gone down a rabbit hole. Really interesting stuff that you're teaching us tonight. There was yet another really, really popular programming shortwave giant on Bon Air at that same time.
0: Right.
1: Radio Netherlands.
0: Right.
1: RNW. They go to the island and they do their own shortwave relay station to blast Dutch, English, and Spanish.
0: Well, they had a different mission. You see, when 800 debuted in 63, it was all focused on bringing the Lord to areas where, you know, heretofore there wasn't much. And in fact, they're back to about 440,000 watts now. For a while, they were down to 100,000, you know, just costs and all that. But they got back to it. And one of the reasons the guy, Lauren Libby, who is their president, was interviewed, and he had said that he got back and it's 440,000 watts, mostly because of requests from Cuba. And so while he liked to think he was getting, obviously, to Venezuela, which is close, and then to Brazil, the reality is the real cry for it came from Cuba.
1: It's kind of like a Voice of America, Dutch style.
0: Yeah, well, so, and it's interesting to see the pictures, I'm sure you did, of their towers and all that. And so it looks good. Yeah. Yeah, but I'll tell you, 63.
1: A bunch of different programming.
0: From 63 through the end of the 60s, most of the time, if they didn't sell it to a preacher, they had top 40. And it sounded good to me.
1: Well, what happened was that the people that were caught in the middle, I was reading about while you were going to break there, people in the middle, like let's say in Pennsylvania, these kids growing up, they would get CKLW one night in the wintertime, and then the next night they would get
0: Bon Air. But
1: PJB.
0: the other thing is you could get two in the same night in some places, depending on what direction you put your radio, because AM is so wonderfully directional.
1: Oh, okay.
0: But well, like I say, the people who think that there was a three-way battle, including X-Rock, sorry, X-Rock came later.
1: Right near Las Cruces in that little Mexican town.
0: No, it's not near, Las Cruces. It's Juarez. It's,
1: Juarez, that's what I was trying to say.
0: Yeah, across from El Paso.
1: Well, Wolfman, of course, was working there.
0: Actually, he was never at that station. He was first at XER and XERF, which was the station, the goat gland operation guy, Dr. Brinkley. And he was there. When he was there, that was a quarter of a million watts. It was 250. And then from there, he went to XERB and Rosarita Beach, which is just south of Tijuana. And that was 50,000. But, man, it was a good 50 because it was directional, and it just pumped it up the shore long enough to get to Modesto and well beyond, where, of course, George Lucas could hear it and put him in American Graffiti.
1: Oh, right. Well, of course, you're getting the big L.A. market and so on that way,
0: well,
1: too.
0: Well, most of, I'll tell you, XERB, and then later they changed their call letters to XEPRS, 1090 Express. They were, you know, great, like East L.A. stations, like after Wolfman was off, you know, like Huggy Boy and people like that doing the lowrider specials. And they may still be doing it. I don't know. Was that XEG in Monterey? They would buy the time.
1: Well, Raleigh, it's great talking, and I thank you so much for teaching us about so much of the shortwave, interesting things.
0: Yeah, good to hear from you. Thanks.
1: Thanks for playing my stuff. Okay,
0: absolutely.
1: Bye-bye.
0: Yeah, and of course, Bon Air, that's medium wave. That's just AM broadcasting, so your standard AM radio. But most of the time, like I'm saying, it's going to be religion. You know, you're not going to want to hear it. But, a lot of it was not. So later, of course, it all was. So, and that, of course, was Wolfman's decline and I still don't know who he upset, but the Mexican government outlawed preachers on the radio, and that was it for Bob, for Wolfman Jack. He was off completely. After he was long gone, like a month, it was a little more than a month, but not less than a year, they said, oh, no, we've changed our mind. Preachers are just fine. So I'll forever think that this was not a way to worry about content as much as to just get him out of town. And it worked. like a charm. So, Eduardo in Tampa, welcome back to WGN Radio.
2: Yeah, good evening, Raleigh. Well, I found this poll or survey interesting. Most expensive thing that someone purchased that you later regretted. And just a few things on here from a small list. Luxury, 20%, gambling, 19%, vehicle, 18%, vacation, 16%. Two more, home, 13%, education, 12%.
0: Okay.
2: How about that?
0: I would believe it. I would think as time goes on, education's going to go higher on that list.
2: Mm-hmm.
0: So,
2: I mean, for me, I would say maybe a product that I shouldn't have gotten. Definitely not a home or vehicle.
0: Yeah.
2: Or education.
0: Yeah. No, mine would be my 1975 Corvette. That would certainly be it. But I was the idiot who kept this dog for 10 years. And to this day, I don't know why. I mean, I got to see all of America because I was stranded everywhere. So
2: yeah, well, I love Corvettes. And especially since that 80s TV show Stingray that lasted a couple of years. That's how I became a fan of the Stingray.
0: Okay.
2: So...
0: Well, there were good ones. Just 75 was a dog year, and I should have known it.
2: Uh-huh.
0: But so I think that's probably the closest I have to a regret, because I don't buy many things that are worth very much.
2: Yeah. I mean, I did get some things from, there's a store from suburban Chicago, Park Ridge, but now they're in Geneva. It's called the American Sign Surplus.
0: Uh-huh.
2: And I would get some science stuff for, some of the young people here.
0: Okay.
2: Yeah. When I was over there, when I had to go back to Chicago and then come back over here to Tampa.
0: Yeah.
2: I mean, I thought it'd be a nice thing, especially around Christmas.
0: Sure.
2: Because, you know, you want young people to have something for a long time. You don't want them throwing it away after a month or two.
0: Yeah. Well, there you go. So no regrets
2: something like
0: there.
2: Something where you're using your mind, critical thinking, you know.
0: Okay. Yeah. Like I'm saying.
2: Something like that. I can't believe I would regret getting.
0: Right. I can't either. No regrets with that. No.
2: Yeah. But, you know, education, I could see. Yeah, education, I think, would be higher because I'm somebody who's an advocate of the trade schools. And,
0: yes, me too.
2: Yeah. And then to waste all that money on.
0: Yeah, it's ridiculous.
2: The internet, you know, back before the internet, it made sense.
0: Well,
2: college, but
0: back when it didn't cost much, you know.
2: That too.
0: 50 years ago, the state school was free usually, or $100 a semester, and the private school was maybe $1,000 a semester. And granted, $1,000 was a lot more then than it is now, but still, it's no comparison. These kids coming out of school with six figures debt, you can't justify that. Now, if you're planning to be a neurosurgeon, well, yeah, you're going to go to college. You know, as far as lawyers, well, yeah. My God, it's Joe's Law School and Grill anymore. There's so many damn lawyers coming out. I'm not sure that that's worth anything, but for the most part, there's very few things that you need a four-year degree to do. And originally, of course, colleges were not about degrees for work. They were the liberal arts colleges for the upper classes. It was more just increasing your knowledge base. It wasn't seen as a trade school, which is now.
2: Yeah, I like listening to Mike Rowe. Anytime Mike Rowe. I'll, like, stop doing whatever I'm doing. Because one of the things he's mentioned a lot is, like, for every five tradesmen that retires, there's only two going back in.
0: Yeah.
2: So.
0: Well, there you have it.
2: Yeah.
0: All right. Well, it's always good to hear from you.
2: If anybody wants to chime in, any of your callers on that.
0: On regrets. I'd love to hear it.
2: That'd be interesting to hear.
0: Yeah, me too. Thanks. Appreciate it.
2: Yeah, I'll be at the Bucks game on Sunday for the work on the second home game.
0: Enjoy every minute of it.
2: It's supposed to be dry weather, so
0: okay,
2: no
0: thanks.
2: Rain like the first one.
0: Yeah, so good deal. I don't know, regrets? Do you have any regrets? And for the most part, I can't, you know, even apart from expensive things, which I don't buy many of those, no, for the most part, no regrets. Usually, whatever it is, it works out how it should. That's what I always say on whatever it is. All right, let's see. We've got Brian with a Y in Miami with two I's. What's going on tonight, Brian? Oh, we've lost Brian. Well, sorry about that, Brian. I think he actually, we have a sad obit, although not too sad, because nice long life, 93 years old. And that was Bob Pettit, a basketball player, 11 seasons with the NBA, all in Milwaukee. And, well, in St. Louis, I guess, the Hawks, and became the first recipient of the NBA MVP award. And that was 1959, I think. And so 93, that was a good life. And hopefully it was a situation where it was just all of a sudden, you know, gotta go. Yeah, and died yesterday, and LSU announced it today. His wife, Carol, died in 2010, and they'd been married a long time, and they had 3 kids and 10 grandkids. And later, you're saying, well, what did he do after the NBA? He worked in the banking industry in Baton Rouge and in Metairie, New Orleans, for 23 years, then financial consulting. And retired about 20 years ago from Equitas Capital. And he had co-found that, so he did very well. All right, a life well lived. Rest in peace. 888-876-5593, 8888, Raleigh on WGN Radio.

WGN Radio. I'm Raleigh James. It was Jack in St. Charles who said, "Hey, I want to hear Chris Barber." You betcha. His jazz band, A Petite Fleur, 1958 on Laurie. More after the news right here on WGN Radio.

WGN Radio. I'm Raleigh James, and Deb in upstate New York wanted to hear that, and it is one of my all-time favorite records. That's right. I'm willing to admit it publicly. Look of Love, Leslie Gore. It does it for me. What Deb was asking was something that I mentioned last week and have at other points as well, talking about how when CDs come out, invariably they screw up the original mix to the point that it's just damn near unlistenable. And there's two reasons for it, and sometimes it's both. And one is that when they're getting the tapes, they very often will not get the original 45 mono mixtape, which is the bottom line to these records. They'll get, in fact, that primitive wide-track stereo master tape and early stereo technology isolated tracks to the extreme right or the left, and well, bottom line, that and so the wrong tracks. But more to the point, and I think it's a bigger issue, is and you see it, by the way, on all the Motown stuff that just got a solectomy, is that recording engineers want it to sound better somehow. They don't understand that, well, we want it to sound like it's the original 45 mix, and there's a reason it was that way. Yeah, arranger Klaus Ogerman and producer Quincy Jones knew exactly what they were doing with these records. And so Deb, in her email to me, was talking about hearing some of these on YouTube that were missing background vocals, and that's exactly at the heart of it. And you can, by the way, Deb, look for the original 45 version of just about anything that you want, and you'll get it. But very often, when you'll hear things online, it'll just be horrendous, much like the CD versions. And so I was going to give you a comparison here of something.

0: hear the difference? All right. So, yeah, need I say more? And by the way, someone who posted that online posted it as the original 45 version. No, just absolutely not. All right. So enough of that, Devin. I hope you liked it. And thanks for giving me a chance to play Look of Love, because I like doing that. Jay is a first-time caller. He's in Cincinnati. Welcome, Jay, to WGN Radio.
1: Hey, Raleigh, I remember in my youth we had one of those large radio installations, this antenna of Radio Free Europe up in Westchester.
0: Really?
1: As you traveled up, yeah, up 75, you could see it off to your right. I guess Pal Crosley had something to do with that.
0: I don't think that was Radio Free Europe. I think you were talking about in Mason.
1: Yes.
0: Yeah, no, that was WLW's site, and they had those Blaunox towers where it looked like a diamond in the center.
1: Yes.
0: Yeah, and back when they were 500,000 watts, which they were for a while, they had a water-cooled transmitter. It was like a moat, and that was there until a few years ago. So, no, that was not Radio Free Europe. That was WLW.
1: Oh, okay. Well, there's a museum up there called the Cincinnati Liars. That's what they called them. They,
0: oh, that's great.
1: Broadcast over to East Germany and so forth, I guess.
0: Well, there were other things there for a period of time, but the deal of Radio Free Europe and Radio Liberty also, they used to be separate and then they joined, was, and that was funded originally in 1950 by the CIA, of all things, and that was meant to broadcast to Bulgaria, Czechoslovakia, Hungary, Poland, and Romania. And they didn't have the Soviet Union and 17 other national languages for a few years there. And Congress funded it, believe it or not. And, yeah, the donations were through the Crusade for Freedom. And that was still around. But the CIA pulled all involvement out in 1971.
1: Wow. I bet you had a heck of a record collection back in the day, didn't you, Ron?
0: Well, I still have a hell of, you know, I don't know. I've got probably 100,000 45s and 50,000 albums. And the problem is I was taking four locations into three, and then life intervened and all things got. So I've got boxes everywhere. I fall over records. And I keep saying that one of these days I will actually organize this. But for right now, it's an impediment.
1: I'm jealous.
0: Yeah.
1: Hey, could you play a Mose Allison tune, Seventh Son?
0: Okay, sure. I will do
1: great,
0: that for you.
1: Great show, Rob.
0: Thanks for calling. All right, so let me write this down as we say goodbye to Jay, and so that I actually remember to do this tonight, because what I just wrote it on will not be around for Seventh Son, Mose Allison. Okay. All right. I'll do it. Now, let's see, 888-876-5593. Scott in Crystal Lake, welcome back to WGN Radio.
2: Hello, Raleigh. I know it's a cliche, but I'm going to say it anyway. It's a long-time listener, first-time caller.
0: Oh, well, I'm thrilled to have you. What brought you out tonight?
2: What got me into radio was my dad would put a Citizens Band radio in our minivan.
0: Okay.
2: To go travel.
0: All right.
2: And I fell in love with it, talking to the truckers.
0: Yeah.
2: Going through towns that you would find just for a short period of time, people that wouldn't take a breath.
0: Yeah.
2: And I fell in love with it. And then as I, you know, grew up, you know, internet became a thing, and I fell into the podcasting world. And what I love about radio is it's real. It's not handled a million different times through fiber and coax. It's just real.
0: And yeah, well hopefully in the best sense it is. It's local, it's live, it's real, yeah. And, you know, in some other senses, maybe not quite as much, but yeah.
2: I hear where you're coming from. Like now these days, it's simulcasted a lot easier than it used to be.
0: Well, actually, it's probably, as far as true simulcasting, that was until the FCC outlawed it. AM and FM used to simulcast ad nauseum. But yeah, sharing programming and all that, it's a shame, but we've talked about it a lot. I also understand it because the economics are such that these people are in trouble.
2: Absolutely, and that's what I want to address, is I love nerding out about everything behind the scenes and the behind the curtain of radio, but I want to know more about how do I approach a tower owner, you know, and just get, you know, do you have any books that you recommend or any resources that you recommend to find out the business behind it? Because without a business mindset, like, I want to unite the world through radio one day, because I believe it's going to come back, just like how we're going to build shopping malls, indoor shopping malls again one day.
0: I hope you're right about that. But all right, when you say a tower owner, at this point, I wouldn't really be looking at terrestrial. I'd be keeping that in mind for the future. Right now, you know, tower owners aren't going to give you space on their tower except for a small fortune. That's the reality of it. So it's not a question of.
2: When I hear you talk about, you know, $20 an hour, that was a few moons ago.
0: Well, that's not terrestrial as far... Oh, you mean in terms of buying time like that? Yeah, certainly it was actually $10 an hour in San Francisco in 1966 when Tom Donahue did it. And that was, you know, the station, not the... you don't care about the tower. But if you're talking about buying time on a radio station, you could probably do that cheaply on AM. And you could just ask them what they'll charge for a half hour or an hour. But I don't know what it would get you is the problem. Is maybe some bragging rights, but as far as real listenership, probably not. But yes, so the place to go, if you want terrestrial radio, you want AM, and you look for the stations that are poorly rated, that are selling it at a, you know, what I call a dollar a holler. You know, they might have the Lithuanian hour and then Paid Religion or whatever. They'll sell you an hour cheaply. But again, I think you'd be better served by doing something online at this point in time.
2: I did that to a hyper localized market for over a year.
0: Yep.
2: And it probably failed because I thought, you know, you build it, they will come. And I did light marketing, but I firmly believe it's a marathon. And if you keep showing up, they will come.
0: Well, when it comes to online, you got a bigger problem with that. You know, if it's going to be on AM and they're scanning the dial, they'll hear you. But of course, that's also passe. The day of scanning the dial is almost non-existent with everything being digital. So it's possible they'll never hear you there. But the biggest problem with online is the old, you know, adage, you can go to Google, but no one's ever searched for something they didn't know existed. So the real key is to find out a way to have what you're doing online be recognizable to the people who would want to hear it. By the way, if you have that answer, you're a multimillionaire. Forget about radio. I don't have that answer. I wish I did. But that's the biggest problem of it. The people who succeed online have a terrestrial component. You know, you look at your big, your big podcasts, and it's either former terrestrial people, television and radio, or it is things like NPR, where they're streaming what is also terrestrial. But as far as a standard alone with absolutely no context, you'll die. And that's sort of what happened to you in a way, is that you didn't find a perch where people would hear you. I don't know that you'll find it terrestrially. You are, I'm looking at this, Crystal Lake.
2: WZSR.
0: Well, they're not going to sell you the time. It's a nice thought, but no, you could forget about that, I think.
2: I know.
0: Yeah,
2: that's big funny money, and it's hard to break into a market.
0: What do you want to do? Let me ask you this, because right now we're talking about the delivery truck. Let's talk about what's on it. That's the programming. What do you want to do?
2: I want to do call-in. I don't have the means, as you can tell. I don't like. So, I love your family of callers. Like the gentleman that last called in, he just got a job at a local hospital, right? And he's a transporter. I worked many years in a level one trauma center. Those people that are transporters are the fabric of a hospital.
0: Yeah.
2: And like I want that relationship. I want to build that momentum locally.
0: And yeah.
2: You know how you would look down a street and you would see the same flicker of the TVs in every window. And I think we're going to get back there one day.
0: In terms of Chicago right now, I'm looking at published rates, and I'm seeing things like $14.90 you can get for $100 an hour. That, by the way, is later at night, not prime time. But there's a little station in Oak Lawn that sells blocks that probably cheap. So you could find that, but I don't know that you want to pay $100 an hour to begin with. But again, much like being online, how are people going to know you're there?
2: It's through self-promotion and marketing, and just I think it's a long game. I think there are algorithms that are more so there now, and they promote the I call it funny money, like the equity, that they don't have to be profitable. They're just there.
0: Yeah.
2: They don't have to. That's what we're up against, is, you know, the refined content versus the long form talking, because I think we're selling record players in Walmart now.
0: Oh, I know.
2: So I think kids are going to be scanning the dial.
0: It's hard to scan the dial anymore the way radios are, the way we used to by hand. But I'm trying to find somebody who would be affordable. I think more than trying to buy the time, because it's probably going to be more by the hour than you want to pay, is to convince somebody to air your show, which means you've got to show them why it is to their advantage to do that. And there's many ways to do that. One is by sales. You know, we've talked a lot about over the years about Kim Komando, who had just a brilliant idea, because when she went into the, you know, computer show, basically her sales pitch was, we're going to get you advertisers, which she had tie-ins and all that, so that weekend show bought them got them some sponsors. That made sense. So the one hand is, if you can show them that you're going to make them money. The other thing is, you know, if you've got something so compelling that they want to run it. But now I think you'd need demos of that, and boy, it'd be a hard sell. Hang on a minute. Don't go away. And we'll try to figure this out, though. I don't know that I have good news. Maybe you do, and I'd love to hear that. I'm Raleigh James. It's WGN Radio.

0: Everybody's talking about the seventh son. In the whole round world, there is only one, and I'm the one. Yes, I'm the one. The one,
1: we'll play more of it after this. That's Mose Allison, 1963 on Prestige. Mose Allison sings. And right now, we'll check out the news on WGN Radio.
0: I'm the one, the one they call the seventh son.

0: WGN Radio. I'm Riley James. Didn't want to give that short shrift, so yes, worth hearing. Mose Allison, Seventh Son, 1963, Prestige. All right, so Brian called back, don't you know? All right, so I think we're going to talk about Bob here. So, Brian, welcome back to WGN.
1: Yes, I do want to talk about Bob Pettit, but first I got to tell you that Leslie Gore tune I had never heard before. Normally, it's not a good thing to be gored, but I loved being gored with that one.
0: Ah, yeah, Luck of Love, my favorite.
1: Yeah, and the East Virginia thing, there's a very special moment in the career of a person I don't like to talk about, at least on your show, because a little birdie told me you don't happen to like him. But with Earl Scruggs playing banjo and his son Randy playing guitar, Dylan did East Virginia on television in 1970, recorded upstate in New York. And it was on, well, it wasn't on PBS. It didn't exist, as you know, back then. It was the old NET. And it's worth taking a look at on YouTube.
0: Now, wait, as far as I know, I don't have a problem with Earl Scruggs or Randy or Gary, for that matter.
1: Well, no, Dylan's the guy that
0: All right. All right. Yeah.
1: But that was a special moment for him. It's drenched in subtlety. So anyway, Bob Pettit in 1958, I was all of 4 years old, and this is 10 years before the Blues skated in the town, and the football Cardinals hadn't deserted Chicago for St. Louis until 1960. So in terms of Major League sports, with the Browns leaving and flying away and becoming the Orioles in Baltimore, all we had in St. Louis were the Cardinals, although that's something, because a lot of people don't realize the St. Louis Cardinals, the baseball team, is the most successful franchise in National League history. Everybody thinks it's the Dodgers, but look at the record books. It's not even close. But we also had the St. Louis Hawks, who had left Milwaukee and then eventually in 67 or 68, I guess, flew down to Atlanta. But they won the NBA, led by Bob Pettit in 1959, a seven-game series against the Celtics, and they had lost in seven games the previous year. And Bob Pettit, again, I was 4 years old. I didn't know anything about the NBA, but I knew who Bob Pettit was, just like I did Stan Musial. And what I didn't realize, he was 6'9", which was it's enormous any time, but in that era, that was just really up there. And it was also a much more civilly played game, the NBA was in those days. Very little showboating and no posturing like the current NBA we get night after night. So that's Bob Pettit, and may he rest in peace. 93 he was. He had a very successful post-basketball career down in Louisiana in finance.
0: Yeah.
1: And he was a hero in St. Louis, and I just thought I'd mention that to the WGN audience. I've got this roster I wanted to try out on you. I've been compiling it. A buddy of mine up in Seattle that I talked to a lot. In fact, I called him right after your show last night and told him that for 10 minutes you delivered the most important commercial news talk radio I had heard since Rush died. That was in response to Southgate Jeff. You did a 10-minute summation of the, well, Edward Gibbon went down in literary history in 1776 when he published The Decline and Fall of the Roman Empire. If someone emulates Gibbon someday and writes The Decline and Fall of Radio, maybe it'll be more comprehensive than what you did in 10 or 11 minutes talking to Southgate Jeff. That's how great it was, and anybody that didn't hear it ought to look up on your archive and see what I'm talking about. Anyway, this roster of TV series that changed format. I'll just give you the roster real quick, and some of them will be obvious, others not so much. It's About Time, that was a time travel sitcom on CBS, I guess, in the early 60s. McHale's Navy, everybody knows that one. Burke's Law, everybody remembers Gene Barry driving around in his Rolls Royce. Mannix underwent a huge change after the first season, and even Happy Days, they went out to California, and next thing you know, they're jumping the shark and entering TV infamy. And then this is something of an outlier, but According to Wikipedia, I did not see the pilot of 77 Sunset Strip. I didn't pick up on the show until the second season or third season, about 1960. But that had a radical change after the first, after the pilot. In the case of It's About Time, it was just a couple of astronauts, and unlike I Dream a Genie, where they end up on a desert island with a bottle containing a genie, what they did is they went back in time and ended up not with the Flintstones, but with Imogene Coca, who was always fantastic in everything she did, and Joey Ross, late of Car 54, Where Are You, with the catchphrase, ooh, ooh. They played the cave people, and after one season, I guess the writers or producers decided we've mined this territory or this mother load enough, so they figured out a way to get them back in the capsule and get them back to present time with the two cave people as stowaways, and hilarity ensued as they adjusted to the modern world. That was It's About Time. McHale's Navy was a terrific show. It was an update. It was a knockoff of Sergeant Bilko's You'll Never Get Rich, of course, but he did it better than Phil Silvers did, Ernest Borgnine did with McHale's Navy, in part because Carl Ballantyne was on there, the comedian magician. He played Lester Gruber, and he was just one of a terrific cast. But then the last season, instead of in the South Pacific, it was a Navy show, after all. They go to Italy, and they're on the land. Maybe made no sense. Ernest Borgnine, I don't know why he stood for that. Of course, he won the Oscar for Marty and deserved it, but it just ruined the series, and it was off immediately. Burke's Law started out as a millionaire detective who just solved crimes for fun, and he was driving around in the Rolls Royce that was actually owned by Gene Barry. And it was a very stylish, very clever series on ABC, Friday nights, if I recall correctly, but it was ABC. And after two seasons, they decided to capitalize on the James Bond craze and transmogrified it, Raleigh, into Amos Burke's secret agent. And they changed the color of the Rolls, too. Do you remember that?
0: Yes.
1: Yeah, and were you appalled by that, like I was?
0: No, I barely noticed.
1: Well, what about Mannix? Did you notice after the first season, when he later and became a very successful series there on CBS as a hard-nosed private eye with his gal Friday, I guess

0: But they quickly decided that was not the way they were going to go. So Joseph Campanella was out as the boss, and he was hanging out with Gail Fisher and punching out people. And if you watch the first season, which has been, it was actually suppressed because it was so different than the subsequent seasons when it was quite successful. They suppressed it in syndication, but lately MeTV has been airing it. And I just saw a couple episodes from the first season, and I couldn't believe how much gunfire there was. And unlike on the Rockford Files, where you don't see people getting shot, you see people getting shot on the old Mannix. Oh, really?
1: Now, so, it's interesting
0: Happy Days just went out to California. Wait,
1: let's stay with Mannix a moment, which, by the way, CBS was going to dump after the first season. Do you know who it was who changed the show?
0: I'm guessing Fred Silverman.
1: Lucille Ball, because this was...
0: Oh, that's right. I did read that somewhere. It was the Desilu production.
1: Yes, exactly.
0: She thought that the technical aspect of it was above the mentality of viewers like me back in St. Louis.
1: She thought it was cold. Right, that it was cold and wasn't going to attract a following. And so, yeah, she saved that single-handedly.
0: Well, and Gail Fisher had a lot to do with it, too. I thought she was terrific in that role. Yeah. And I thought Ed Burns was terrific as Kooky. And, of course, he climbed the AM Top 40 charts when he lent his comb to Connie Stevens. He was a very interesting character, put an extra D on his name just because it was showbiz. But what I was astonished to learn, and I hope it wasn't just internet or Wikipedia vandalism, the pilot was a hitman. Right, and he ended the episode going to the gas chamber.
1: Right. Well, and then
0: the next week, Ephraim Zimbalist comes out, breaks the fourth wall, looks right into the camera, and said, "Hey, you know, we're just going to have to forget what happened last week. We got Ed Kooky Burns. We're going to hire him as our parking lot attendant at 77 Sunset Strip, and here we go."
1: What a change!
0: Did you ever see that pilot?
1: Yes. And by the way, do you know the name of the pilot? It wasn't 77 Sunset Strip.
0: Death Row Kooky?
1: No, Girl on the Run.
0: Oh, wow.
1: Yeah.
0: Who was the murder victim?
1: Ed, I don't know who the victim was, but Ed was the hitman and killer. He was Kevin Smiley.
0: I don't know Kevin Smiley.
1: No, that's a character.
0: Oh, that's a character. He wasn't Kooky.
1: Absolutely, he was Kevin Smiley.
0: Well, he probably would have had a hard time having an AM hit with that Smiley.
1: I don't know.
0: When you really think about it, the whole point of a situation comedy or a situation drama is the situation, and you go from there. You build off of that, and you do it for many seasons if you're successful. But when you try to change horses in midstream like this, it just doesn't work out. So I'll just tell you again, that show last night, your history of the decline and fall of radio was for the ages, and your show is for the ages, and I'm for the ages too. I'm turning 72 in a couple of weeks if I live that long.
1: You
0: See
1: will.
0: You later.
1: All right. Thanks for calling. Appreciate it. All right. So we'll have to celebrate Brian with a Y's birthday coming up, the big 72. All right. So 888-876-5593-8888 Raleigh. And okay, Chris in South Carolina. What's up, Chris? Nope. We lost Chris. He wanted to talk about boys beware. Oh, all right. I can do that. Ruth has a request, and Scott, I forgot about Scott. Scott, don't go away. I forgot about you. I completely forgot. I hope he's still there. We'll talk more. He wants to get into radio. Good luck. Try animal husbandry. All right. It's not as messy. All right. So we'll pick it up there on WGN Radio.

0: 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I can't remember who requested it, but it was there. So 1949, RCA Victor, yes indeed, Dennis Day and his quartet, Clancy Lowered the Boom. So whoever it was, I hope you enjoyed it. All right, now, let's see if he's still, I forgot all about him. Scott, are you still in Crystal Lake?
1: Hello.
0: Hi, sorry about that. Forgot all about you.
1: No worries. It actually makes me think, like, you know, the last caller, happy birthday to him.
0: Yeah.
1: But I got to, you know, you got to have the chops for radio if you're going to change the world. Do you, after talking to me for 2 minutes, do you think I got the chops?
0: You know, I don't think it's that at all. I think that it really is content. And that's why I'm kind of sorry you gave up on the internet thing, but that should have given you a lot of fodder to make some good recordings.
1: It did. And it made me think of a question I wanted to ask you. Was when I find it a lot of, I have to have a lot of discipline to turn the radio down when I call into a radio, which isn't often.
0: Yeah.
1: But I turned it down to call to you. Do you remember calling into radio before you knew you wanted to get into radio?
0: No. Well, other than as a contest pig. I remember my crowning achievement was once winning 9 transistor radios in one night. So there wasn't really talk radio when I was listening to the radio. But I'll tell you, my favorite stuff were things like WLAC at night for the R&B and stuff like that. So, you know, those weren't things you could call, not even a request. You could write, but you couldn't call. So
1: I know, and R&B is so hard to come by now these days.
0: Well, and it was so interesting because, of course, WLAC wound up really embarrassed that they had this on the air at night. They wouldn't admit that they did it in the day. They were your basic MOR stage, sort of like WSM, which was embarrassed they had country at night. Same kind of deal, but there's the best R&B programming ever. But so no, I never got to call a talk show, and the 7-second delay and all that kind of stuff, which used to be done with a cart.
1: And I went to that station I mentioned earlier for like a holiday promotion, and I just fell in love with how structured it was. I got to see the board, and it was like literally every second was like laid out.
0: Yeah, well,
1: and I fell in love with that aspect of it.
0: Not unusual. So what station was this at the time?
1: It was still the station. I don't know if I'm in the doghouse for mentioning it on
0: you can,
1: the powerhouse.
0: It doesn't matter at all. It doesn't matter at all.
1: But it was it's a local station, local tower. It's on
0: call letters don't bother me. Don't worry about it. What was it?
1: it's a WZSR
0: okay.
1: doc. They had some local personalities in the morning. I grew up listening to them. They kind of went through maybe like 10 cycles of like hiring and firing the same people. It just it just boggles my mind of the radio industry that I wish was a little bit more loyal.
0: Well, now, are we talking SCR when it's 670?
1: No, this is an FM station.
0: Okay, the FM part of it. Oh no, that's interesting. So I know it as the AM part, but yeah, the FM part. Now you're out of my wheelhouse entirely.
1: Yes, I got into the AM world because of my mother, actually, because they listened to. Well, I mean, 720, like.
0: Hang on a minute. Don't go away. I'm blowing the news as usual. See, you know, apparently telling time is not something that's mandatory to be a talk show host, or I'd been off the air years ago because I don't seem to be able to do it. So hang on.

0: I'm Raleigh James, and of course that's Tina Turner and What's Love Got to Do With It, and that's been on the list for about a month. Linda in Richland Park requested that, and I don't think I ever fulfilled it. So Linda, I hope you're doing well, and I know she had some appointments coming up, but hopefully things are going well. All right, back to Scott again. All right, so, you know, I'm at a loss to help you because back in the day, I just say walk in and get a job as doing a grunt work, but it's just not the way it works anymore.
1: I would definitely sign on to that as like an intern,
0: yeah,
1: and just work my way up.
0: Right.
1: And Raleigh, I got to thank you. I want to like unite the world and my community with radio or with whatever means necessary, but you're already doing that. So I got to say thank you.
0: Oh, well, my pleasure. I wish I could do more, but keep me posted on how it's going and what you're trying to do. I want to know.
1: Absolutely. And I just have one final question. I don't get to contact you very often. You have a segment called Bumper Stumper.
0: Oh, yeah, on Monday night.
1: And bumpers, they're very addicting. I have my pen and paper ready for those resources. If you have any books to recommend or any resources, but then also like the question, is there any science behind these bumpers? Because it seems like they're addicting. Like they hit you every so often. And, you know, they're catchy jingles. Is there science that you know of that you can give us behind the curtain?
0: No. You know, the bumpers, I just pick them because I like them and they're pretty obscure and I figure no one's going to guess them. So it's nothing more than that. And I usually literally spend about 8 minutes doing them all. So, you know, just whatever's a top of mind for me that day that I want to hear is a bumper. Used to do themes, but we kind of ran out of themes after a while. There were only so many themes you could do. So now the theme is I like them. And that's about it. You know, I mean, bumpers have been around all along, you know, rejoining talk radio segments. So nothing new there. Just mine are a little different than most people.
1: It's working, and I love it. And everybody that I tell, I shout you from the rooftop. So thank you, and I'll disconnect here. And if you have any resources or anything about the business workings behind radio and how to get involved in it, I look forward to it.
0: Well, thanks. I appreciate the call. You know, there used to be a number of things, but they're no longer valid because life has changed, period. So all the suggestions I could have given you 50 years ago don't apply now, unfortunately. But like anything else, if you can bring ads to the table, you know, any management's going to be thrilled with that, especially on stations that need the bucks. You bring ad to the table, they're willing to talk to you. Or if you're doing something that is just so compelling, and that, you know, that comes down to the air checks that you've made on online and whatever you're doing like that. That's just different. But keep on keeping on, I guess. Isaac in Southgate, welcome back to WGN Radio.
2: Hi, Raleigh.
0: How's it going?
2: We have been talking via email more than in person, so I thought I'd give you a call.
0: Yes, I played your request. I hope you heard it.
2: No, I didn't. I've actually forgotten. What did I request?
0: Oh, you know, now I got to go online because I even said it's been a while, but I played it. So let's see.
2: Either way, I have more requests for you today.
0: Don't you know? All right, looking for this to see what this was. And it was, I know the artist anyway. It was the same guy who did the bottle.
2: Gil Scott Heron. Right. Oh, you played the, I remember now. It was,
0: yes.
2: I can't think of the song, but I do remember it.
0: Yes. Okay, good. Well, very, very good. So I did play it. All right.
2: Good.
0: So now you have another one.
2: So today I want to request, even though you're not going to be on the air, Harvest Moon is Saturday, and
0: is.
2: At the Waters had a top 10 blues song. At least I guess it was on the top 10. Did they have a blues chart back in 1921?
0: Well, they, to a degree, yes. Race Records.
2: Okay.
0: Yeah. But
2: all right.
0: Harlem Hit Parade, you know, things like that.
2: Okay. That song, and then I also want to request Mr. Blues is Coming to Town by Wynonie Harris.
0: Yes.
2: When I was in high school, we had a, I don't know what was going, well, I didn't listen to country music at the time, but it was maybe a Friday, and all these kids were acting crazy. And so the teacher was like, what is going on? And then the one guy was like, sorry, teacher, Mr. Brown is coming to town. Oh, and I think they were talking about the Zac Brown Band. And okay. So when I hear that song, it reminds me of that that scenario. Yes.
0: Well, good. I love Winoni Harris. That'll be fine.
2: Yes. Other than that, that is all that I wanted to request.
0: Okay.
2: Wait, I did have a question.
0: Yes. I'm writing.
2: I should have wrote it down. I forgot my question. Damn.
0: I relate to that totally. I walk into a room, have no idea why I went there, so don't feel alone. Now, which version of Harvest Moon did you want?
2: Ethel Waters.
0: Okay.
2: I think it's 1921. Yeah. Whichever is the clearest of hers.
0: Yeah. Okay. We'll do it.
2: Oh, I do remember. I do remember. Yeah. Is there currently, modernly, like into 2026, is there any sector of radio that is surviving or thriving surprisingly?
0: It's not about that. The problem is that the major companies are also highly leveraged, that even when they have a success, it's a drop in the bucket. So economically speaking, all your majors are tremendously over-leveraged. Now, that's not to say they don't have some programming that's good, but when you say thriving and surviving, you know, there's very few individual owners. One of the last ones was a guy named Jerry Lee in Philadelphia, and sadly what happened to him, he had a partner who died, and he had to sell off half of the station to pay the widow of the partner. And sadly, that marked the end for him being able to operate the way he was, but that used to be just pure class. You know, he was an individual owner who did it right. But I'm trying to think of, and I hope I'm not forgetting somebody important, but as I scan the memory banks, I don't know anyone. Well, of course, you know, WGN is independent from the standpoint of they don't have any other radio stations. But it's Nexstar, so they have a ton of television stations. But But this is the only radio station, and it does well. Let me tell you, it's in the black. Television is not supporting it. You know, that it could easily, you know, because television dollars certainly eclipse radio dollars even in the best situation. But it doesn't have to. WGN is self-supporting. So there's one. But other than that, no, everybody I'm thinking about is behind the eight ball because of, again, bad financing.
2: I had a friend tell me that when he drives to work, he listens to WBBM, which is the news station, and how he felt that they were so, like, I don't know, that he felt that they gave information and they didn't give on the television, and how this, as if this was some new thing that had just come out, news on the radio. And I'm like, okay.
0: Well, not only that, of course, now economics with them on their overnights, they're tending to record and repeat news and all that.
2: I know.
0: Yeah. So, and there again, it's driven because of the economic destitution that all the majors are facing.
2: But they're just not a copy per se, but I mean, aren't they owned by CBS?
0: No. So All right. When CBS wanted to sell its radio division, they had several things in mind. Because for one thing, they had no basis, meaning that they owned the stations outright from day one, so whatever they sold it for was 100% taxable. So they were looking for a deal where they could avoid some taxation. And the company that became Odyssey gave it to him was old Joe Fields. His son, David Fields, did this, and that had been Entercom. And so Entercom bought CBS, but the problem is what they paid for it, there again, they cannot operate these stations. For one thing, they had a number of heritage AM radio stations, but heritage radio stations on AM aren't worth that much. And so, they've already gone through a bankruptcy at least once, maybe more. I don't know. I'm not keeping up with it. But they're horribly overleveraged. So yes, it's CBS in name, but it's quote-unquote Odyssey, which is the old Entercom.
2: When did that happen? Did that happen in the recently, like 2015,
0: 16? I'm trying to think. No. It's fairly recently. I'm trying to think what year I should be able to do this. Was I stupid?
2: Because I remember when WBBM was only on AM, they made a big move.
0: Well, no, it had an FM as well, not the same format, but
2: okay.
0: No, that deal completed in November of 2017.
2: Oh, okay.
0: And it was, man, it was a reverse Morris Trust, and you'd have to read about that to understand. That's how CBS was able to not, you know, pay as much in taxes, and that was what was important to them. But the deal was over $2 billion.
2: Oh, wow.
0: And so it tripled Entercom overnight, made them the second largest. And, of course, Entercom then changed its name to Odyssey. And there's irony in this because, you know, old Joe Fields, David's dad, he was cheap as they come. And he started out with one little cable system, I think, in Alabama. You know, over the years bought some stations, but always was mindful of what was he paying and what was the bottom line and all that. And here's son David, who's Ivy League educated, who next thing you know, he's willing to do a reverse Morris Trust. Well, okay, fine. You know, I don't think you can pay it back. You know,
2: it is interesting. One other thing, and I mentioned, and I'll get off the phone. I find that I'll mention like VON. They try to work really hard with bringing the like social media into the whole radio thing, but I think that's really difficult because, you know, we don't see you guys, and so like, you know, it's kind of hard. Even back in like the 90s and stuff, like you would have television shows and not television shows, but television commercials and billboards where you'd see the DJ. Now, like, you know, I feel that we rarely see, you know, the DJ's face, and so it's really kind of difficult to like, and then also, you know, it's a old technology, so like trying to bring social media into the radio game. What do you think of all of that?
0: Well, firstly, as far as radio and visibility, I think radio strength was always the theater of the mind. I never wanted to see these disc jockeys. Believe me, they didn't look like it. They didn't look like they sounded. I'll tell you what.
2: Face the radio.
0: Yeah, right. Well, exactly. And, you know, guys who sounded, you know, like they had the testicles of a bull were, you know, 5'1" or whatever. So you never know. And that was fine because I always used to say, this is the way I like it. They can look any way I want them to look like. So I'm not sure that's bad. In terms of social media, now you've got a different problem and you're dealing with attention span. And this is true for television as well. When you start seeing some of these television newscasts where they got 8 things going on the screen, they're trying to compete with that limited attention span that online users have at this point. You know, when you read a statistic like somebody is listening to less than 30 seconds of their all-time favorite song, that kind of gives you an idea how quickly they're moving. So, I think social media could be an addition to a show. You know, you're talking about 1690 where VON is now. And when you're talking about something that's really trying to serve a community, I don't think that's necessarily a bad thing to do at all. You just have to do it right. See, therein lies the case. But, you know, if a good percentage of your audience is there, you know, being where they are is never a bad thing.
2: An excellent point. All right, Riley, thank you so much.
0: Thanks for calling.
2: Have a good night.
0: Appreciate it.
2: Have a good weekend.
0: You too. All right, so 888-876-5593. Here I am talking again too much. And, man, last night, first 2 hours, just open lines nonstop now. We've been just wall-to-wall since the beginning of the night. So let's see what we can quickly do right after this on WGN Radio. WGN Radio, I'm Raleigh James. We'll forego the bumper because I want to get to as many of you as I can. So we've got Brian and Seneca. Welcome back to WGN Radio.
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0: Oh, they are. I just assumed he'd already gone through the bands and gotten nothing.
3: Well, they are, and if he's got a digital tuner, tune it up to 2.5 megahertz or 2500 kilohertz, whatever. And then that's 2.5 megahertz, 5 megahertz, 10, 15, 20, and 25.
0: Yep.
3: The 2.5 megahertz put out 5 kilowatts of power, and the rest of them put out 10 kilowatts of power.
0: So there you go.
3: Being in Indio, he has a halfway decent chance of picking up both stations at the same time, and their transmissions are synchronized so that they don't really step on each other. WWVH uses a computerized woman voice, and WWV, which is in Pueblo, Colorado, uses a computer guy's voice. But each transmission has a silence, so you'll hear the girl, and then you hear the guy, or the other way around if you're hearing them both.
0: All right, thanks for the call. Appreciate it.
3: Thank you. Bye.
0: All right, so let's see what we can do here now. I believe who's been hanging on for half of their natural life. Let's see, Victor in Silver Springs. What's up, Victor? Welcome back to WGN Radio.
4: Thank you. Well, you were talking about old TV shows earlier.
0: Yeah.
4: And I remember the time tunnel. My history teacher said they were very accurate when they did the history part. She didn't really like when they went into the future. And okay. That show only lasted one season.
0: Yeah.
4: But it was really a good show.
0: James Darren.
4: And I always loved Gomer Pyle.
0: Okay. Yeah, no, James Darren was in that time tunnel show.
4: Yes.
0: Yeah, all right.
4: Also, after you go off, if people are interested, there's a trucking show called Overnight Drive with Steve Summers.
0: Oh, sure.
4: And you can hear the truckers call in. When I call in, my handle's Blind Man.
0: Perfect.
4: And over the years, I've gotten to know about 10 truckers personally.
0: Right.
4: Got their phone numbers and call them during the week, or they call me. It's quite interesting to hear what goes on that show.
0: Oh, good.
4: It's better than Red Eye, that's for sure.
0: Well, that's not saying anything. But yes, I just better than Coast to Coast, too. But so Steve Summers' Overnight Drive. Good. All right. 844-844-3388. See, I've listened.
4: Yes. Yeah.
0: Okay, thanks.
4: So, it's really, like I said, one of the truckers, I don't know if I told this story, but there's a trucker called Brain Dead.
0: Yes, we have talked about that.
4: I said, how did you get that nickname? He says, well, I got lost in Illinois, and I asked the cop for directions, and the cop says, that's the biggest brain-dead excuse I ever heard.
0: Yeah, I loved it. All right, well, thanks. We'll talk to you soon, Victor. Appreciate it.
4: Okay, thank you.
0: All right, so let's see. We've got a few minutes left, and I think we can get a couple things going on. So let's see. Cindy in Chicago, welcome back to WGN.
5: I guess that free phone made a complete fool out of me on national radio.
0: Well, that'll happen.
5: But then anyhow, today I did. I thought, well, I'm going to do it today. I had my Cricket phone, Motorola phone unlocked. And I went to the library, and James, the tech expert, well, all he did was put the SIM card from that FOXX phone into my Motorola phone, and I didn't even have to do anything. Everything was just all installed.
0: And there you are.
5: Stuff like that is real tortured. Well, that free phone was just tortured. Going through what I went through.
0: Well, I'm glad all worked out.
5: And then my Bluetooth was just automatically installed, too. I never even had to figure out, install that.
0: It's a miracle.
5: Paired with my Bluetooth. But anyhow, my father was a ham radio, and he was an operator. He used to build his own radio.
0: Yeah, very common. Hallicrafters and all that stuff. Plenty of
5: manufacturers. His antenna, it was in his... His workbench was in the basement. He used to sit on a stool.
0: Yeah.
5: And he used to connect for his antenna. He had like a clip thing on a wire.
0: Yeah, the alligator clips, of course. Absolutely. You have pretty much ended the show, Cindy. We'll talk to you next week. Thanks. All right, so let's see. 30 seconds, who do they belong to? Let's see. All right. Well, actually, is Ruth still there? Ruth, are you awake? I don't think so. No, Ruth had to have given up. Yeah, because that's been hours. I mean hours. So apologies to Ruth for that. Chris called back. No time to talk about Boys Beware tonight because it takes more than 30 seconds.
6: Okay, yeah.
0: All right. We'll talk to you later.
6: I just don't want to say it.
0: What?
6: Okay. Boys Beware, I wanted to put it on the Film Society, but it was too taboo.
0: I'm sure it was. Okay, thanks. Appreciate it. Yeah, that must have been a great conversation. I would have loved to have been there to hear that. Apologies to Brent in Tennessee, to Chuck in Rockford, and to you if I didn't get to you. And a big thanks to Bob for keeping us on the air. And to John for screening your calls. But above all, to you for calling. That was really good tonight. And apologies to whom I didn't get to. But that's why we have next week a replay of Monday Night Trivia tomorrow. And then Monday Night Trivia, maybe abbreviated, might be a sports interruption, but I think we'll get at least an hour of it. So check in and we'll talk then. Until then, that's a wrap. I'm Raleigh James. It's WGN Radio.
7: 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I'm Grant Marshall, 2020 News. Real news, real stories, real fun. Takeover Takedown. 700 screeching speedsters spinning, smoking, and scorching L.A.'s Harbor Gateway got a sudden shock. LAPD's street sweeper drones detected the donut-driving daredevils. Then 150 cops closed the corridors. Nearly 70 arrests, 570 citations, 200 cars confiscated, and 7 guns grabbed. Even an 11-year-old earned a citation. Those rubber-burning rebels came to take over the street, and Los Angeles police took over the takeover. Bitcoin Bender. A $240 million Bitcoin bonanza became a breathtaking binge. Prosecutors say young cyber scammers conned a DC crypto king, then blew the booty on private planes, palatial pads, and 30-plus exotic autos, while one alleged ringleader burned $569,000 in one night at an LA nightclub. The blockchain bandits apparently discovered the quickest way to turn Bitcoin into bye-bye coin. The Pie Piper. Cream and Punishment, the pie-pelting prince of pastry pranksters. The New York Times now reporting Bold Throne Creamery has died after years of thrust desserts hurled at the powerful and pompous. Raving Cream and his drenchman pied Brigitte Bardot, a future French president, and the head of Ryanair, to shame just a few. Creme Goulet and his fun-loving face slimers once meme-rinsed Bill Gates with 3 pies entering an event, then another inside just to lay it on thick. And that's what's happening. I'm Grant Marshall, 2020 News.
8: Direct from the edge of the lunatic fringe, it's the Raleigh James Show.

0: WGN Radio. I'm Riley James. 3 hours to spend together. And as I was saying, if it's on your mind, it'll absolutely be on mine. But engineer Bob, who is with us tonight, keeping me in line, had sent a number of stories, which he often does. I love his links. And some of which we can't use on the air. And, well, I guess we could if I took the time to clean them up. And others, on the other hand, well, Millie Moon, that's the subject right now, Millie Moon. Millie Moon makes babies' diapers, and apparently this is a big issue. I've read this article, and by the way, the important part is not brought up by anybody, but we'll get there. Apparently, parents of young children in need of diapers have been noticing that with Millie Moon, their diapers were, well, not the diapers so much, the kids has started to have skin peeling and rashes and redness and chemical burns. And so, obviously, a concerned mother would do the only reasonable thing. They'd immediately, of course, stop using the product. But after that, call the company or write to the company. Get in touch with the company somehow. Well, the problem is that's what those mothers did. And they were told that there's no problem. Well, apparently someone brought it up in social media, and instantly there were like 2,000 responses of parents who say, oh, no, skin turned bright red, developed a rash, etc., and so forth. And so what's interesting is that even when the company is called out by somebody they have to answer, not a parent, they're saying, no, there's no changes. There's nothing. There's been no change in our formulation, our materials, or our suppliers. The only thing we did, anything that comes in contact with the baby skin has not been changed. The only thing we did is apparently the graphic goes further up the diaper now, but they're again saying no changes whatsoever. And yet you have over 2,000 people who are immediately up in arms, and others as well complaining to various agencies. So in a case like this, when the company says no change, and again, the big question, and I'll get to that, but there is something that's missing from the writer of this article and missing from the diaper company. Who's actually in charge? So you look at the Consumer Product Safety Commission to ask about what the deal is and what it would take to trigger a recall. And they said there's jurisdictional overlap with the FDA when it comes to diapers. And there's some confusion over which agency is handling the issue, which probably means that nobody is, but the bottom line is complain to both. Firstly, stop using the diaper if you've got a problem, to say the least. Consult your pediatrician if your child has irritation that's persisting. Do not wait. Then file a complaint with the Consumer Product Safety Commission and document everything. Yeah, take some pictures as well. Now, here's the thing. I don't doubt that the diaper company hasn't changed their formulation, Millie Moon. But what's not been asked here is, where are the diapers made? Yeah, and if we're talking a foreign country like, say, China, yeah, how do you know that something hasn't changed? I would want to be afraid, very afraid, if I were distributing a product that was made in China, because you just don't know. So meanwhile, while Millie Moon is saying, no changes, parents are saying, this is not good. And the volume of complaints alone will probably make the need for action clear. And the FDA and the product safety people will have to get together and make a decision there. But yeah, nothing's changed. Nope, everything's normal. And doesn't that gall you when you're looking at your kid and the skin's peeling and they're telling you, oh, no, it's all in your head. No, I'm sorry, it's not. So if you're facing this, by all means, stop using the diapers and do file a complaint, because sometimes there's action in numbers as far as that goes. Now, again, I wish I can't. I don't know. It was where was it? It was WCPO Channel 9. And because there's so much of it in the tri-state area in Cincinnati. And so a reporter from Channel 9 did a story on it. But I wish that whoever is doing these stories would find out a little bit more about exactly where are these suckers made. All right, so 888-876-5593, 8888-Raleigh. And we're going to kick it off tonight with Eric. Eric is in, I don't know, it looks like Indio. Are you in Indio, Eric?
1: I am in Indio. Hey, Raleigh.
0: All right, well,
1: oh, good.
0: Yeah, John changed the spelling of it, so I'm trying to figure out what it is. Oh, must be Indio. All right, very good. What's happening?
1: I had bought a radio, and I can only get AM and FM on it. And it's supposed to have shortwave and different bands. And, you know, it's, I'm going to go look at it.
0: Yeah, obviously you bought an AM FM radio, but first I wanted to know.
1: It's tiny compared to what, it looks like an 80s retro something, but it's got more, it's set to roam.
0: Yeah, well.
1: And it only gives you so many countries. Oh, it's an ATS, like SAM, 25X, like X-ray 2, AM, SSB, Wi-Fi. The Wi-Fi I found out on this model is only for clocking, only to sync time.
0: Oh, that's interesting.
1: And
0: yeah.
1: Some other ones. I would rather get like a transatlantic, something retro but new.
0: All right, and it's claims, I'm looking it up, that's why I asked you what it was, but it claims that it's full band, FM, AM, long wave, medium wave, SW, and SSB. And so you're saying you can't find the bands?
1: I found the bands, but I can't get any noise on them.
0: Ah, well, a lot of this you're going to need to hook up a little antenna to this.
1: Two antennas came, and they're both on.
0: Yeah, well.
1: Wi-Fi and a long thing with a coax. Looked like a coax almost type deal.
0: Interesting. Man.
1: It's probably junk.
0: Well.
1: $91.
0: They're still selling it as far as that goes. You know, I worry about something made by a company in China that I can't pronounce. The Chichiang, I think it is. The Chichiang for 90.
1: Oh, my.
0: Yeah.
1: Wow.
0: That's right. You've got yourself a Chichiang. And
1: ooh, la, la.
0: God, I guess.
1: No.
0: Looking at it as we speak, looking at the antennas they include, no, none of that's going to do what you need it to. All right. So, it's got a 2.4-inch color touchscreen, don't you know?
1: It's little.
0: Yeah. Oh, it is little.
1: You can make it look like retro. You can make it look like the old one, but.
0: Yeah. What in particular?
1: I should have went with the crane, but.
0: Yes, exactly right.
1: I don't know about that.
0: Exactly right.
1: For sure, because I want retro. But.
0: Yeah.
1: I want something that works above all else.
0: Right, exactly. It doesn't matter if this has 9,000 bands. If you can't hear any of them, it is a problem. And it seems, as I'm reading the description, to be a combination, like you say, of legacy, if you will, and up-to-the-minute features, don't you know? And, I still think, a Wi-Fi antenna is not going to help you, obviously. They put one in there. Most of what I see is not going to matter whatsoever on this. Obviously, you've tried AM, which is medium wave, 520 to 1710. Are you getting anything there?
1: Yeah, AM and FM will work. I just don't get anything but static on all the other.
0: Yeah, that's because you're going to have to put an external antenna to it that'll work. So you can actually read the C-Crane catalog because even though you didn't buy a C-Crane product, they've got a lot of good information about shortwave and antennas and all of that.
1: Can you recommend a C-Crane that I want to describe what I'm looking for and you might know about one?
0: Okay, let's hear it.
1: Okay, when I was little in the 70s, I used to listen to Grandpa had a radio hanging in the kitchen window, a little place outside of Rochester, Minnesota. And anyway, it had all kinds of pictures of airplanes on it. Like, I don't know if it had like 5, 6, 7 different dial tuning indicators. And he could get airplanes on there and police and regular songs, too.
0: Well, all right.
1: And I'd like to get those.
0: You're not going to get the police band anymore because they've truncated it. It's scrambled in a way that your standard radio is just not going to pick it up. There are receivers you can get that would do that, but one that will do it effectively is going to be pricey. So you can forget about that. Now, as far as airplanes, you're talking about air traffic control. And that exists on both VHF and UHF. And some of the radios will, in fact, carry the frequencies that they use.
1: Mm-hmm.
0: So
1: mm-hmm.
0: it really defends. Like the CC Skywave, that's got the VHF aviation band in addition to shortwave. And so, that's one that might be of interest. But the first thing I do.
1: And you and John have two different favorites, right? You have one you like better, and then.
0: Neither of those are shortwave radios, although I do have most of the stuff the Sea Crane Company makes. But no, both of those are the CC Radio 2E and the CC Radio 3. It's AM and FM and NOAA weather. It sounds good. They're just wonderful radios, but they're not shortwave. All right. Now, as far as that goes, the first thing I would do.
1: Let me write this down. Okay.
0: The first thing I would do. Mm-hmm. is go to ccradio.com and get some information. There's a couple shortwave antennas they have that are pretty damn cheap that you can look up that may help you. But you really probably need to know more. When you're saying shortwave, that encompasses a lot of bands. And, of course, the problem with shortwave is depending on the time of the day, this is going to change the frequency and all that kind of stuff. So the first thing is to kind of target what are you looking for so that you can actually find it.
1: Well, back when we were little, Grandpa could get, like, Alabama and Tennessee. We were in southern Minnesota.
0: Well, no, wait. But Alabama
1: at
0: and
1: Tennessee. Nighttime.
0: Right, but that's AM. That's not shortwave.
1: These were people talking with each other.
0: Oh, well, then that's fine. But that wouldn't matter if it was Alabama or, East India. Far as that goes. But sure, you can find frequencies that'll do that. But I'd say... check out the Sea Crane catalog. But then the other thing to do is just simple web searches to find out what you want. There's a few shortwave stations in America. Most of them are religious oriented. They sell the time to preachers more than anything else. That's changed dramatically. Years ago, you might hear something that would be interesting, but now more often than not, it's going to be that. But the shortwave band is divided into several bands, and it has to do with the wavelength in meters. So you got like 120, 90, 75, and that would correspond to a megahertz frequency, like 49, 41, 31. That's like between 58 and 10 megahertz. And there's a lot of international broadcasting on that. But then you get a lot of daytime bands for international, and that's driven by sun reflection off the ionospheres. That's why I say the frequencies are going to change depending upon the time of day. So,
1: that's really complicated. Well, no, you say Sea Crane has really good information in general.
0: They certainly have the antennas, but I think they do. But if not, you easily...
1: I need a cheat sheet.
0: Right, but I'll tell you what, if you just go to Google and type in shortwave frequencies, AI is going to tell you everything I'm telling you and more. It'll tell you where the amateur radio bands are, which, traditionally it's 80, 75 meter, like 3.5 to 40 megahertz. Or 40 meter or 20 meter, things of this nature. And then you get a number of other, like I say, frequencies. 11 meters is interesting, very active during peak solar activity. That's the other thing, not to blow your mind here, but you also can get a forecast for where the solar activity is each day, because that's going to change how your reception is. At the Sea Crane catalog, they've got a shortwave frequency list, and you can take a look at it. For instance, let's say you want to hear radio from Algeria or the Congo or wherever, they'll give you the frequencies, and then you can match it up to the radio. If you're saying, hey, all I want to hear is Jordan, well, 11690, so you want a radio that's going to have that, and so that's the easiest way. So, but in general, it's not like tuning in AM or FM and it's there 24/7.
1: Right, not at all.
0: No. And so you're very much victimized by the time of year and what the sun is doing and time of day. So it can be a lot of fun, but, it also can be a hassle. But for the most part, most shortwave radios I've encountered, you better have an external antenna, even if it's just a long wire. You better have something.
1: Yeah, these little telescoping antennas.
0: No, that, that show. It doesn't work on those frequencies. So you can read about that, and then I wouldn't trash what you got yet. I'd find what you could hook up to see what you really had, because you don't know. You're trying it without an antenna, and you're just hearing static.
1: Mm-hmm.
0: Yeah, right. So that's why you need a good. I'd look for a good antenna, and they should be very cheap. You can make them, as far as that goes.
1: Yeah.
0: And then I would also look for a frequency list like the one that's at the Sea Crane Company, but there's many others as well. And that way, kind of target what it is you're trying to hear.
1: And they'll have lists of all that, huh?
0: Well, they do, actually, as far as that goes. But I think just, you know, open up your computer, go to Google, and do a web search, and it'll all come up.
1: All right, cool.
0: Yeah.
1: Well, I'll check it out. I'm looking at a couple. What do they call those? Are they Zenith Transoceanic?
0: Oh, the Zenith Transoceanic. Yes. Yes. But when I wax sentimental about the Zenith Transoceanic, I'm going back to when they had tubes. They weren't even solid state. And that's
1: no,
0: why.
1: No, some of them have tubes. Yeah.
0: Oh, yeah. Well, some of them are an amalgamation, actually. But yeah.
1: But the 70s ones are solid state, I think. Late 60s they started, huh?
0: Right. But, you know, my stuff was from the 50s, obviously. That's why I was used to laugh. They said it was portable because they had a handle on it. It was luggable. The thing was heavier than I was. All right. Well, I've blown the brake again. I'm off to a roaring start. So
1: be careful now. Yeah,
0: we'll
1: Thank
0: talk
1: you.
0: To you later. Thanks for calling, Eric. Keep me posted how you're doing. Appreciate it.
1: Sure will.
0: All right. So, all right. Indio checks in. Next, we'll get to you after the news right here on WGN Radio. Yes. Yeah, when John walked in, I thought, oh, blew it again.
2: You know, if he wants to hear what Grandpa heard, it's kind of like a time warp here.
0: Yeah, well, exactly. Yeah.
2: Maybe you should have referred him to the movie Frequency.
0: Oh, jeez. I don't know. I have that great dream that I can go through tunnels, and instead of radio being wiped out, it brings back what it took in 1956.

0: WGN Radio. I'm Raleigh James. Well, there she is, Leslie Gore, 1963 on Mercury. That was a follow-up to Judy's Turn to Cry, actually. Three hits in a row. It's My Party, Judy's Turn to Cry, and She's a Fool. And so it was that Deb in Western New York near Buffalo wrote and wanted to know, who is that male doing the deep voice part there? Yeah, well, firstly, nobody knows. That's the truth, because it's been somewhat lost to history. I can tell you a few things that probably won't help but are interesting nonetheless. It was recorded at Bell, as was It's My Party and Judy's Turn to Cry. And actually, it was the last of her big hits that was recorded at Bell. After that, they went to A&R. And Quincy Jones used both of those, as far as that goes. A&R was Phil Ramone's studio. The A part was Jack Arnold. So Arnold and Ramone, A&R. Interesting in that even though Quincy chose to record that at Bell, and Bill Stoddard was the guy who did most of the recording engineer, so I assume he did that as well, but he brought in Phil Ramone to do the vocal overdubs and right at Bell. And so it was kind of an amalgamation, if you will, of both of those. As far as when, it was recorded on July 10th, 1963. But there's virtually no record of who the session players were, so we don't know. What's funny is that there's widespread disagreement on what he's singing. In fact, you can look at various forums online, and music critic Richie Unterberger has the definitive, as far as he's concerned, conclusion. It's Shagadoola. Well, I've heard other people saying Shagadoola, but yeah, and many others as well. But the interesting part is that a few jazz-leaning listeners contributed to the forum saying it sounded like it mimics bossa nova, and I thought, this is better living through chemistry. Whatever they're using, I want some too. All right. Now, she also asked about Look of Love, which we're going to play as our next bumper, and that is one of my all-time favorite records. So that dovetails into another question that Deb had, and happy to play that. And get into the question, oh, the horror of remastering. Yes, we'll get to it. Okay, so 888-876-5593, 8888 Raleigh. We got Don in Beloit. What's happening tonight, Don?
1: Hey, I'm listening to all this cool radio, ham radio and so on, questions, yeah. It's an interesting conversation you had.
0: Well, indeed, and by the way, we have Misty coming up for you. You wanted Errol Garner's. I'll play the original.
1: That's awesome, yeah. Yeah, radio can really affect your health. I had to go to my doctor, and I asked him to check out my Chi-Chi Yang.
0: Yeah, right.
1: Yeah. Well, I recently got a degree in a local community college. I got another degree recently, and my one of my best instructors was a big ham radio person in the area.
0: Yeah,
1: and they're just always like kind of fascinating to watch someone that like has a hobby that's so kind of old fashioned, even, you know.
0: Well, no, I mean I'd say it's as just as valid today as ever, the human condition.
1: Oh, yeah.
0: You know, talking to people, yeah, around the world. Yes, yeah, CQ. All right.
1: I'm looking up on, like, for one to, like, nudge into that area that you were just talking to. You know, I was just looking at, you know, the classic tall antennas and the different antenna options. But of all things, like the engineer, you know, safety person inside me, or, you know, you have to, boy, you really have to ground those, and then you get special grounding and things to avoid radio frequency interference, I guess, too.
0: Yeah, well, the first thing to do, the easiest thing to do, is just string a long wire out the window to maybe 100 feet of copper wire strung to a tree. You know, I'd say everything else be damned, and see what you pick up.
1: Well, even as a child, even as a young kid, you know, I remember doing this with one of my parents' extra radios, and I remember seeing like this little diagram on the back.
0: Yeah.
1: It kind of reminded me of a clothesline,
0: right?
1: And it showed that if you want to do AM better, you got to go horizontal. Do you You remember that?
0: Yeah, but of course, when you're talking about medium wave, which is AM, that's pretty much available to all of us. I think where people get stumped is like when we talk to Eric, my radio's not picking up anything. Yes, well, you don't have an antenna that was worth a damn, and that's always less of a problem with AM. Although I'll tell you that original Select antenna was just a wonder. With the you put it in front of the radio and it improved reception, so it's just great.
1: Okay, I'm reading about these center fed dipoles.
0: All right,
1: and the classic vertical antennas, which have like 360 degree coverage,
0: right.
1: And then the Yaga Uba beam antennas, which are for repeaters or DX.
0: Yeah, Yagis. Yeah, sure. So there's.
1: Like you said earlier, it just depends on what you want to do. Like, let's say you really have some, I don't know, family in Iran, and you only are interested in that direction or something.
0: You know, well, I like the idea of the center-fed dipole, which is also very easy to make, inexpensive, it's bidirectional and all that, or the long wire. Those are easy things, because when you start getting into Yagis, now you've got a complex deal, which can be highly directional, and there are multiple elements involved. So for somebody who is just starting out, I wouldn't suggest a Yagi.
1: Who's doing repeater networks nowadays?
0: Well, they're not, for the most part, as far as that goes. They're actually translators more often than not. Traditionally, repeaters were on the same frequency, and you would see it a lot in public broadcasting, for instance. But now it's FM translators, and it's going to put it somewhere else on the dial.
1: I see.
0: You know, and
1: I suppose you could set up your old... Your

0: one of the first things that's laid down is your grounding network. A big, like, just picture football fields of cables, like, in both directions, you know, like a grid. And it, somewhere in the middle of all that was a big giant spikes of, like, zinc rods that were, like, just picture, like, a toothpick driven into the ground, like, I don't know, 20 feet, like, with a rod of zinc. I don't know why, but zinc was really popular, maybe because of the galvanically better for the soil or so. I don't know. But that was like your grounding rod of grounding rods to a grounding network. But they're saying, no, don't use zinc on any grounding for these stuff. This has all got to be copper.
1: It depends why you're grounding. When you're talking about antennas, you're grounding because you're trying to eliminate certain frequencies and certain interference and all that. When you're talking about right, well, to a lesser degree, but yes, when you're talking about grounding an entire plant, you're absolutely in the safety quadrant. You know, that's what that's about. Lightning. So lightning if you're worried about grounding General Motors, and static if you're in your backyard. Yes, you want a little lightning protection, but the likelihood that you're going to be hit by lightning is slim, fat, and none.
0: Yeah.
1: Now again, I'm not suggesting you put up a tall mast and don't properly ground it. Don't get me wrong, but again, you know, for your hobbyists, the concern is what interference are you eliminating rather than your safety issues.
0: What's this other antenna? It's called an EnFed half wave.
1: Yeah.
0: EFHW for parks on the air, portable operators, restricted spaces. It's flexible and easy to deploy in trees.
1: Yeah. It's usually written as EFHW, EnFed half wave.
0: And,
1: Never heard of it before. It's a single wire. It's cut to a half wavelength of its lowest operating frequency. That's all it is.
0: Like if you're going aiming for 20 meters, then you're doing a 10 meter.
1: Yeah. So you can, you know, all this. Yeah. All absolutely. All this stuff you can look at online. It's very.
0: Sure.
1: It's put in simple, stupid ways. So it's not going to be anything that will be, you know, you won't need to worry about grasping it. You'll get it. But the key benefit to that is that it doesn't require tuning. You know, it's a multiband antenna that's across the resonant harmonics. So, that's nice. And, but all this stuff you can read ad nauseum about this.
0: So this is the Big Rock County. Big question. Did Raleigh James ever do anything like this?
1: No, I mentioned before I was going to take my ham test. I memorized all the Morse code. I know it to this day, probably. I mean, I could have had enough code to do an extra 20 words a minute. And then I got a paying job. And I made a stupid mistake. I said, oh, there's money in it. Why would I do this for free? And that was the end of my interest in shortwave radio. And it's really a shame because I think I would have probably had fun with it. But instead, I was making money.
0: I'll
1: tell you what helped early on. The Cuban Missile Crisis was wonderful in South Florida.
0: You're in Miami.
1: Yeah, because, of course, they couldn't get licenses, so you had to have somebody run the board. Well, I had my choice of jobs. So, and I told him, I said, because one of the guys said, I swear to God, a general manager said to me, just make sure they don't overthrow the country. And I laughed. I said, I can't stop them from urinating in the wastebasket. You want me to? But anyhow, the reality
0: was. You've got to stay on the air.
1: Well, the thing that I told him, I said, don't think that I'm literally doing too well in Spanish anymore. I'm just memorizing out cues. So I could run the board and get news and all that together. But all those paying opportunities suddenly, although I did like the Collins S line, I sort of salivated over that, wanted that.
0: We are talking about the Miami era, Raleigh James.
1: Yeah.
0: Okay.
1: Yeah.
0: Did you have like stuff like Corvettes up on posted on the wall or something back then?
1: No. I mean, I got my driver's license, got a car,
0: Yeah. What was the name of that roadhouse again, the big one that was so popular in Miami back then?
1: Which one?
0: I don't know. The one that all the B-rated singers would go to. It sounded like a real wild place.
1: Oh, no. There were several of those. But, like the Barn, which was where Wayne Cochran would be on the 79th Street Causeway.

0: Way.
1: Or, no, not that one.
0: You know, but there were a ton of these venues, so yeah, it could be virtually. There's no shortage of that.
1: That was fun for you to see some of that, I imagine.
0: Yeah, but, you know, as I've said before, the stuff I really wanted to do on Northwest 2nd Avenue, I was the wrong color. They wouldn't let me in.
1: Okay.
0: You know, and I don't blame them. I don't blame them one bit, because it was a terrible time. And, you know, here they were. They were performing at all the big hotels on Miami Beach, but they weren't allowed to be there, you know, and sleep there, for instance.
1: And you're like 17 years old banging on the door.
0: Yeah, pretty close, yeah. And, yeah. So early Sam and Dave, before anybody knew who they were, you know, that kind of stuff. But
1: does anybody like do music on these ham and shortwave?
0: Well, you're not going to find entertainment on ham radio. Yeah. You're going to find communication as far as shortwave. Yeah, some stations will, but not as much. You know, in the past, if you were talking about, you know, 1964, I'd say, oh, yeah, there's a lot of music on shortwave. And, you know, everything from Radio Luxembourg to, you know, Radio Bonaire or whatever. Anymore, it's mostly paid religion. We've got a couple in the United States. We got one in Nashville, and I think one in Maine anymore. There was a guy years ago, he got a license to put one in Louisiana. He was going to call it NDXE and Dixie. Never actually happened. But he did send out calendars. I've still got the calendar. But
1: I really want to go to Bonaire. I cannot believe you mentioned Bonaire.
0: Well, that used to be, you know, on medium wave, on AM, in the Lesser Antilles, Radio Bonaire at 800, used to be wonderful because it was top 40. And, you know, it was just great. And depending on where you lived, you know, 800 is one of those frequencies. You might be hearing Radio Bonaire, but you might be hearing CKLW, depending on where you lived, or later, right, X-Rock. A lot of people think that X-Rock, CK, and Bonaire happened at the same time. That's not true. X-Rock came later. That came in 73. And by then, Bonaire probably was over.
1: And it was just overlap that just naturally happened.
0: Well,
1: it,
0: no, I mean, they were frequencies that were licensed, you know, directionally for their own patterns and all that. But those were the big ones that American kids would have always waxed fondly about, would be either, depending on where they live, CKLW or Radio Bonaire or later X-Rock.
1: So these would be advantageous because it would go like really far versus like a little AM station on some island in the Caribbean. You're not going to do anything. But if you are.
0: No, see, remember, if you have a quarter of a million watts, you are. Hang on a minute. Don't go away. Stay where you are. I think it's time to at least do one of two commercial breaks, or God knows, maybe both of them, coming up on WGN Radio.

0: WGN Radio, I'm Raleigh James. That's at the original Misty, Earl Garner, 1962 on Mercury. And that was Don's request. And getting back to Don here a moment. And yeah, I've also got for you, I didn't want to do short shrift of it, but you're Jimmy Skinner, and we'll play the Luke Gordon version of Dark Hollow as well. In answer to your question, when you say not much power, Radio Bonaire had 500,000 watts.
1: I know. 4 towers, 478 feet tall, yeah, four of them.
0: Exactly. It started in 63 with that power. They got a Brown transmitter.
1: Wow.
0: And that was nice. But yeah, it was 500,000 watts. And there were times that it would kind of terrorize CKLW, not too much longer. But the thing is, you know, NARBA didn't cover it. It didn't have to worry about the limitation. And yeah, it had 500,000. And they were absolutely playing top 40 at night. But that would be if a preacher would buy the time. There would go the top
1: right.
0: 40, you know.
1: Trans World Radio, yes. TWR Bonaire.
0: It's true. That's right. In Belnem.
1: It was so powerful that dominated nighttime airwaves across the Caribbean, the eastern United States, and South America. Well, it's very close to Venezuela, of course.
0: Right, So obviously, now you see what I'm talking about.
1: And so it regularly battled for airwave dominance on the extreme frequency.
0: Hold on
1: of
0: a minute.
1: KLW.
0: Yeah, don't go away. Stay where you are. Time for the news or something on WGN Radio.

WGN Radio. I'm Raleigh James. Well, there's the Jimmy Skinner version of Dark Hollow, 1958 on Mercury. And it's interesting that the origin of the song goes back to 1927 when it was called East Virginia. And then in 58, we had Bill Browning on the Island label who came up with Dark Hollow. And before he could even really get it released... Okay, a few months after he did, covered by two people simultaneously. One of them was Jimmy Skinner, who you just heard. The other was Luke Gordon, taking a slightly different tact in how to cover the song.

But the version that interests some is the Grateful Dead, who did it live in a number of places, including the Warfield Theater in San Francisco.

0: righty. So I'm sure awfully Bill Browning there, who managed to get copyright on it. As I say, originally it was a traditional song, East Tennessee, but Bill Browning is credited. So hopefully the royalties just kept on coming. So back to Don and Beloit and Radio Bon Air, all 500,000 watts.
1: Yeah. A couple of quick things, Raleigh. Wow, this has really gone down a rabbit hole. Really interesting stuff that you're teaching us tonight. There was yet another really, really popular programming shortwave giant on Bon Air at that same time.
0: Right.
1: Radio Netherlands.
0: Right.
1: RNW. They go to the island and they do their own shortwave relay station to blast Dutch, English, and Spanish.
0: Well, they had a different mission. You see, when 800 debuted in 63, it was all focused on bringing the Lord to areas where, you know, heretofore there wasn't much. And in fact, they're back to about 440,000 watts now. For a while, they were down to 100,000, you know, just
1: right.
0: Costs and all that. But they got back to it. And one of the reasons the guy, Lauren Libby, who is their president, who was interviewed, and he had said that he got back and it's 440,000 watts, mostly because of requests from Cuba. And so while he liked to think he was getting, obviously, to Venezuela, which is close, and then to Brazil, the reality is the real cry for it came from Cuba.
1: It's kind of like a Voice of America Dutch style.
0: Yeah, well, so, and it's interesting to see the pictures, I'm sure you did, of their towers and all that. And so it looks good. Yeah. Yeah, but I'll tell you, 63.
1: A bunch of different programming.
0: From 63, you know, through the end of the 60s, most of the time, if they didn't sell it to a preacher, they had top 40. And it sounded good to me.
1: Well, what happened was that the people that were caught in the middle, I was reading about while you were going to break there, people in the middle, like let's say in Pennsylvania, these kids growing up, they would get CKLW one night in the wintertime, and then the next night they would get
0: Bon Air. But
1: PJB.
0: the other thing is you could get two in the same night in some places, depending on what direction you put your radio, because AM is so wonderfully directional.
1: Okay.
0: But well, like I say, the people who think that there was a three-way battle, including X-Rock, sorry, X-Rock came later.
1: Right near Las Cruces in that little Mexican town.
0: No, it's not near, Las Cruces, it's Juarez,
1: Juarez, that's what I was trying to
0: Yeah, across from El Paso.
1: Well, Wolfman, of course, was working there.
0: Actually, he was never at that station. He was first at XER and XERF, which was the station, the goat gland operation guy, Dr. Brinkley. And he was there. When he was there, that was a quarter of a million watts. It was 250. And then from there, he went to XERB and Rosarita Beach, which is just south of Tijuana. And that was 50,000. But, man, it was a good 50 because it was directional, and it just pumped it up the shore long enough to get to Modesto and well beyond, where, of course, George Lucas could hear it and put him in American Graffiti.
1: Oh, right. Well, of course, you're getting the big L.A. market and so on that
0: way,
1: too.
0: I'll tell you, XERB, and then later they changed their call letters to XEPRS, 1090 Express. They were, you know, great, like East L.A. stations, like after Wolfman was off, you know, like Huggy Boy and people like that doing the lowrider specials. They may still be doing it. I don't know. Was that XEG in Monterey? They would buy the time.
1: Well, Raleigh, it's great talking, and I thank you so much for teaching us about so much of the shortwave, interesting things.
0: Yeah, good to hear from you. Thanks.
1: Thanks for playing my stuff. Okay,
0: absolutely.
1: Bye-bye.
0: Yeah, and of course, Bon Air, that's medium wave. That's just AM broadcasting, so your standard AM radio. But most of the time, like I'm saying, it's going to be religion. You know, you're not going to want to hear it. But, a lot of it was not. So later, of course, it all was. So, and that, of course, was Wolfman's decline and I still don't know who he upset, but the Mexican government outlawed preachers on the radio, and that was it for Bob, for Wolfman Jack. He was off completely. After he was long gone, like a month, it was a little more than a month, but not less than a year, they said, oh, no, we've changed our mind. Preachers are just fine. So I'll forever think that this was not a way to worry about content as much as to just get him out of town. And it worked. like a charm. So, Eduardo in Tampa, welcome back to WGN Radio.
2: Yeah, good evening, Riley. Well, I found this poll or survey interesting. Most expensive thing that someone purchased that you later regretted. And just a few things on here from a small list. Luxury, 20%, gambling, 19%, vehicle, 18%, vacation, 16%, two more, home, 13%, education, 12%.
0: Okay.
2: How about that?
0: I would believe it. I would think as time goes on, education is going to go higher on that list.
2: Mm-hmm.
0: So,
2: I mean, for me, I would say maybe a product that I shouldn't have gotten. Definitely not a home or vehicle.
0: Yeah.
2: Or education.
0: Yeah. No, mine would be my 1975 Corvette. That would certainly be it. But I was the idiot who kept this dog for 10 years. And to this day, I don't know why. I mean, I got to see all of America because I was stranded everywhere. So
2: yeah, well, I love Corvettes. And especially since that 80s TV show Stingray that lasted a couple of years. That's how I became a fan of the Stingray.
0: Okay.
2: So...
0: Well, there were good ones. Just 75 was a dog year, and I should have known it.
2: Uh-huh.
0: But so I think that's probably the closest I have to a regret, because I don't buy many things that are worth very much.
2: Yeah. I mean, I did get some things from, there's a store from suburban Chicago Park Ridge, but now they're in Geneva. It's called the American Science Surplus.
0: Uh-huh.
2: And I would get some science stuff for, some of the young people here.
0: Okay.
2: Yeah. When I was over there, when I had to go back to Chicago and then come back over here to Tampa.
0: Yeah.
2: I mean, I thought it'd be a nice thing, especially around Christmas.
0: Sure.
2: Because, you know, you want young people to have something for a long time. You don't want them throwing it away after a month or two.
0: Yeah. Well, there you go. So no regrets
2: something
0: like there.
2: Something where you're using your mind, critical thinking, you know.
0: Okay. Yeah. Like I was saying.
2: Something like that I can't believe I would regret getting.
0: Right. I can't either. No regrets with that. No.
2: Yeah. But, you know, education, I could see, education, I think, would be higher because I'm somebody who's an advocate of the trade schools. And
0: yes, me too.
2: Yeah. And then to waste all that money on...
0: Yeah, it's ridiculous.
2: The internet, you know, back before the internet, it made sense.
0: Well,
2: college, but
0: back when it didn't cost much, you know.
2: That too.
0: 50 years ago, the state school was free usually, or $100 a semester, and the private school was maybe $1,000 a semester. And granted, $1,000 was a lot more then than it is now, but still, it's no comparison. These kids coming out of school with six figures debt, you can't justify that. Now, if you're planning to be a neurosurgeon, well, yeah, you're going to go to college. You know, as far as lawyers, well, my God, it's Joe's Law School and Grill anymore. There's so many damn lawyers coming out. I'm not sure that that's worth anything, but for the most part, there's very few things that you need a four-year degree to do. And originally, of course, colleges were not about degrees for work. They were the liberal arts colleges for the upper classes. It was more just increasing your knowledge base. It wasn't seen as a trade school, which is now.
2: Yeah, I like listening to Mike Rowe. Anytime Mike Rowe, I'll like stop doing whatever I'm doing. Because like, one of the things he's mentioned a lot is like for every five tradesmen that retires, there's only two going back in.
0: Yeah.
2: So.
0: Well, there you have it.
2: Yeah.
0: All right. Well, it's always good to hear from you.
2: If anybody wants to chime in, any of your callers on that.
0: On regrets. I'd love to hear it.
2: That'd be interesting to hear.
0: Yeah, me too. Thanks. Appreciate it.
2: Yeah, I'll be at the Bucks game on Sunday for the work on the second home game.
0: Enjoy every minute of it.
2: It's supposed to be dry weather, so
0: okay, thanks.
2: No rain like the first one.
0: Yeah, so good deal. And let's, I don't know, regrets. Do you have any regrets? And for the most part, I can't, you know, even apart from expensive things, which I don't buy many of those. No, for the most part, no regrets. Usually, whatever it is, it works out how it should. That's what I always say on whatever it is. All right, let's see. We've got Brian with a Y in Miami with two I's. What's going on tonight, Brian? Oh, we've lost Brian. Well, sorry about that, Brian. I think he actually we have a sad obit, although not too sad, because nice long life, 93 years old. And that was Bob Pettit, a basketball player, 11 seasons with the NBA, all in Milwaukee, and well, in St. Louis, I guess, the Hawks, and became the first recipient of the NBA MVP award. And that was 1959, I think. And so 93, that was a good life. And hopefully it was a situation where it was just all of a sudden, you know, gotta go. Yeah. And died yesterday, and LSU announced it today. His wife, Carol, died in 2010. And they'd been married a long time, and they had 3 kids and 10 grandkids. And later, you're saying, well, what did he do after the NBA? He worked in the banking industry in Baton Rouge and in Metairie, New Orleans, for 23 years, then financial consulting, and retired about 20 years ago from Equitas Capital. And he had co-found that, so he did very well. All right, a life well lived. Rest in peace. 888-876-5593, 8888, Raleigh on WGN Radio.

WGN Radio, I'm Raleigh James. It was Jack in St. Charles who said, hey, I want to hear Chris Barber. You betcha. His jazz band, A Petite Fleur, 1958 on Laurie. More after the news right here on WGN Radio.

WGN Radio. I'm Raleigh James, and Deb in upstate New York wanted to hear that, and it is one of my all-time favorite records. That's right. I'm willing to admit it publicly. Look of Love, Leslie Gore. It does it for me. What Deb was asking was something that I mentioned last week and have at other points as well, talking about how when CDs come out, invariably they screw up the original mix to the point that it's just damn near unlistenable. And there's two reasons for it, and sometimes it's both. And one is that when they're getting the tapes, they very often will not get the original 45 mono mixtape, which is the bottom line to these records. They'll get, in fact, that primitive wide track stereo master tape and early stereo technology isolated tracks to the extreme right or the left, and well, bottom line, that and so the wrong tracks. But more to the point, and I think it's a bigger issue, is and you see it, by the way, on all the Motown stuff that just got a solectomy, is that recording engineers want it to sound better somehow. They don't understand that what we wanted to sound like is the original 45 mix, and there's a reason it was that way. Yeah, arranger Klaus Ogerman and producer Quincy Jones knew exactly what they were doing with these records. And so Deb, in her email to me, was talking about hearing some of these on YouTube that were missing background vocals, and that's exactly at the heart of it. And you can, by the way, Deb, look for the original 45 version of just about anything that you want, and you'll get it. But very often, when you'll hear things online, it'll just be horrendous, much like the CD versions. And so I was going to give you a comparison here of something.

0: hear the difference? All right. So, yeah, need I say more? And by the way, someone who posted that online posted it as the original 45 version. No, just absolutely not. All right. So enough of that, Devin. I hope you liked it. And thanks for giving me a chance to play Look of Love, because I like doing that. Jay is a first-time caller. He's in Cincinnati. Welcome, Jay, to WGN Radio.
1: Hey, Raleigh, I remember in my youth we had one of those large radio installations, this antenna of Radio Free Europe up in Westchester.
0: Really?
1: As you traveled up, yeah, up 75, you could see it off to your right. I guess Powell Crosley had something to do with that.
0: I don't think that was Radio Free Europe. I think you were talking about in Mason.
1: Yes.
0: Yeah, no, that was WLW's site. And they had those Blaunox towers where it looked like a diamond in the center.
1: Yeah,
0: and back when they were 500,000 watts, which they were for a while, they had a water-cooled transmitter. It was like a moat, and that was there until a few years ago. So, no, that was not Radio Free Europe. That was WLW.
1: Oh, okay. Well, there's a museum up there called the Cincinnati Liars. That's what they called them.
0: Oh, that's great.
1: Broadcast over to East Germany and so forth, I guess.
0: Well, there were other things there for a period of time, but the deal of Radio Free Europe and Radio Liberty also, they used to be separate and then they joined, was, and that was funded originally in 1950 by the CIA, of all things, and that was meant to broadcast to Bulgaria, Czechoslovakia, Hungary, Poland, and Romania. And they didn't have the Soviet Union and 17 other national languages for a few years there. And Congress funded it, believe it or not. And, the donations were through the Crusade for Freedom. And that was still around. But the CIA pulled all involvement out in 1971.
1: Wow. I bet you had a heck of a record collection back in the day, didn't you, Ron?
0: Well, I still have a hell of a, you know, I don't know. I've got probably 100,000 45s and 50,000 albums. And the problem is I was taking four locations into three, and then life intervened and all things got. So I've got boxes everywhere. I fall over records. And I keep saying that one of these days I will actually organize this. But for right now, it's an impediment.
1: I'm jealous.
0: Yeah.
1: Hey, could you play a Mose Allison tune, Seventh Son?
0: Okay, sure. I will do
1: great,
0: that for you.
1: Great show, Rob.
0: Thanks for calling. All right, so let me write this down as we say goodbye to Jay, and so that I actually remember to do this tonight, because what I just wrote it on will not be around for Seventh Son, Mose Allison. Okay. All right. I'll do it. Now, let's see. 888-876-5593. Scott in Crystal Lake, welcome back to WGN Radio.
2: Hello, Raleigh. I know it's a cliche, but I'm going to say it anyway. It's long-time listener, first-time caller.
0: Oh, well, I'm thrilled to have you. What brought you out tonight?
2: What got me into radio was my dad would put a Citizens Band radio in our minivan.
0: Okay.
2: To go travel.
0: All right.
2: And I fell in love with it, talking to the truckers.
0: Yeah.
2: Going through towns that you would find just for a short period of time, people that wouldn't take a breath.
0: Yeah.
2: And I fell in love with it. And then as I, you know, grew up, you know, internet became a thing and I fell into the podcasting world. And what I love about radio is it's real. It's not handled a million different times through fiber and coax. It's just real.
0: And yeah, well hopefully in the best sense it is. It's local, it's live, it's real, yeah. And, you know, in some other senses, maybe not quite as much, but yeah.
2: I hear where you're coming from. Like now these days, it's simulcasted a lot easier than it used to be.
0: Well, actually, it's probably, as far as true simulcasting, that was until the FCC outlawed it. AM and FM used to simulcast ad nauseum. But yeah, sharing programming and all that, it's a shame, but we've talked about it a lot. I also understand it because the economics are such that these people are in trouble.
2: Absolutely, and that's what I want to address is I love nerding out about everything behind the scenes and the behind the curtain of radio, but I want to know more about how do I approach a tower owner, you know, and just get, you know, do you have any books that you recommend or any resources that you recommend to find out the business behind it? Because without a business mindset, like, I want to unite the world through radio one day, because I believe it's going to come back, just like how we're going to build shopping malls, indoor shopping malls again one day.
0: I hope you're right about that. But all right, when you say a tower owner, at this point, I wouldn't really be looking at terrestrial. I'd be keeping that in mind for the future. Right now, you know, tower owners aren't going to give you space on their tower except for a small fortune. That's the reality of it. So it's not a question of
2: when I hear you talk about, you know, $20 an hour, that was a few moons ago.
0: Well, that's not terrestrial as far... Oh, you mean in terms of buying time like that? Yeah, certainly it was actually $10 an hour in San Francisco in 1966. Okay. when Tom Donahue did it. And that was, you know, the station, not the... you don't care about the tower. But if you're talking about buying time on a radio station, you could probably do that cheaply on AM. And you could just ask them what they'll charge for a half hour or an hour. But I don't know what it would get you is the problem. Maybe some bragging rights, but as far as real listenership, probably not. But yes, so the place to go, if you want terrestrial radio, you want AM, and you look for the stations that are poorly rated, that are selling it at a, you know, what I call a dollar a holler. You know, they might have the Lithuanian hour and then paid religion or whatever. They'll sell you an hour cheaply. But again, I think you'd be better served by doing something online at this point in time.
2: I did that to a hyper localized market for over a year.
0: Yep.
2: And it probably failed because I thought, you know, you build it, they will come. And I did light marketing, but I firmly believe it's a marathon. And if you keep showing up, they will come.
0: Well, when it comes to online, you got a bigger problem with that. You know, if it's going to be on AM and they're scanning the dial, they'll hear you. But of course, that's also passe. The day of scanning the dial is almost non-existent with everything being digital. So it's possible they'll never hear you there. But the biggest problem with online is the old, you know, adage, you can go to Google, but no one's ever searched for something they didn't know existed. So the real key is to find out a way to have what you're doing online be recognizable to the people who would want to hear it. By the way, if you have that answer, you're a multimillionaire. Forget about radio. I don't have that answer. I wish I did. But that's the biggest problem of it. The people who succeed online have a terrestrial component. You know, you look at your big, you know, your big podcasts, and it's either former terrestrial people, television and radio, you know, or it is things like NPR, where they're streaming what is also terrestrial. But as far as a standard alone with absolutely no context, you'll die. And that's sort of what happened to you in a way, is that you didn't find a perch where people would hear you. I don't know that you'll find it terrestrially. You are, I'm looking at this, Crystal Lake.
2: WZSR.
0: Well, they're not going to sell you the time. It's a nice thought, but no, you could forget about that, I think.
2: I know. Yeah, that's big funny money, and it's hard to break into a market.
0: What do you want to do? Let me ask you this, because right now we're talking about the delivery truck. Let's talk about what's on it. That's the programming. What do you want to do?
2: I want to do call-in. I don't have the means, as you can tell. I don't like. So I love your family of callers. Like the gentleman that last called in, he just got a job at a local hospital, right? And he's a transporter. I worked many years in a level one trauma center. Those uh-huh. people that are transporters are the fabric of a hospital.
0: Yeah.
2: And like I want that relationship. I want to build that momentum locally.
0: And yeah.
2: You know how you would look down a street and you would see the same flicker of the TVs in every window. And I think we're going to get back there one day.
0: In terms of Chicago right now, I'm looking at published rates, and I'm seeing things like $14.90 you can get for $100 an hour. That, by the way, is later at night, not prime time. But there's a little station in Oak Lawn that sells blocks that probably cheap. So you could find that, but I don't know that you want to pay $100 an hour to begin with. But again, much like being online, how are people going to know you're there?
2: It's through self-promotion and marketing, and just I think it's a long game. I think there are algorithms that are more so there now, and they promote the I call it funny money, like the equity, that they don't have to be profitable. They're just there.
0: Yeah.
2: They don't have to. That's what we're up against, is, you know, the refined content versus the long form talking, because I think we're selling record players in Walmart now.
0: Oh, I know.
2: So I think kids are going to be scanning the dial.
0: Well, yeah, it's hard to scan the dial anymore the way radios are, the way we used to by hand. But I'm trying to find somebody who would be affordable. I think more than trying to buy the time, because it's probably going to be more by the hour than you want to pay, is to convince somebody to air your show, which means you've got to show them why it is to their advantage to do that. And there's many ways to do that. One is by sales. You know, we've talked a lot about over the years about Kim Komando, who had just a brilliant idea, because when she went into the, you know, computer show, basically her sales pitch was, we're going to get you advertisers, which she had tie-ins and all that, so that we can show got them some sponsors. That made sense. So the one hand is, if you can show them that you're going to make them money. The other thing is, you know, if you've got something so compelling that they want to run it. But now I think you'd need demos of that. And boy, it'd be a hard sell. Hang on a minute. Don't go away. And we'll try to figure this out, though. I don't know that I have good news. Maybe you do. And I'd love to hear that. I'm Raleigh James. It's WGN Radio.

0: Everybody's talking about the seventh son. In the whole round world, there is only one, and I'm the one. Yes, I'm the one.
1: We'll play more of it after this. That's Mose Allison, 1963 on Prestige. Mose Allison sings. And right now we'll check out the news on WGN Radio.
0: Yes, I'm the one. I'm the one, the one they call the seventh son.

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They will even make your little heart skip a beat. I can heal the sick, raise the dead, and make the little girls talk out of their

0: awesome.
1: WGN Radio. I'm Ronnie James. Didn't want to give that short shrift, so yes, worth hearing. Mose Allison, Seventh Son, 1963 Prestige. All right. So, Brian called back, don't you know? All right. So, I think we're going to talk about Bob here. So, Brian, welcome back to WGN.
2: Yes, I do want to talk about Bob Pettit, but first I got to tell you that Leslie Gore tune I had never heard before. Normally, it's not a good thing to be gored, but I loved being gored with that one.
1: Ah, yeah, Luck of Love, my favorite.
2: Yeah, and the East Virginia thing, there's a very special moment in the career of a person I don't like to talk about, at least on your show, because a little birdie told me you don't happen to like him. But with Earl Scruggs playing banjo and his son Randy playing guitar, Dylan did East Virginia on television in 1970, recorded upstate in New York. And it was on, it wasn't on PBS. It didn't exist, as you know, back then. It was the old NET. And it's worth taking a look at on YouTube.
1: Now, wait, as far as I know, I don't have a problem with Earl Scruggs or Randy or Gary, for that matter.
2: Well, no, Dylan's the guy that
1: All right. All right. Yeah.
2: But that was a special moment for him. It's drenched in subtlety. So anyway, Bob Pettit in 1958, I was all of 4 years old, and this is 10 years before the Blues skated in the town, and the football Cardinals hadn't deserted Chicago for St. Louis until 1960. So in terms of Major League sports, with the Browns leaving and flying away and becoming the Orioles in Baltimore, all we had in St. Louis were the Cardinals, although that's something, because a lot of people don't realize the St. Louis Cardinals, the baseball team, is the most successful franchise in National League history. Everybody thinks it's the Dodgers, but look at the record books. It's not even close. But we also had the St. Louis Hawks, who had left Milwaukee and then eventually in 67 or 68, I guess, flew down to Atlanta. But they won the NBA, led by Bob Pettit in 1959, a seven-game series against the Celtics, and they had lost in seven games the previous year. And Bob Pettit, again, I was 4 years old. I didn't know anything about the NBA, but I knew who Bob Pettit was, just like I did Stan Musial. And what I didn't realize, he was 6'9", which was it's enormous anytime, but in that era, that was just really up there. And it was also a much more civilly played game, the NBA was in those days. Very little showboating and no posturing like the current NBA we get night after night. That's Bob Pettit, and may he rest in peace. 93 he was. He had a very successful post-basketball career down in Louisiana in finance, and he was a hero in St. Louis, and I just thought I'd mention that to the WGN audience. I've got this roster I wanted to try out on you. I've been compiling it. A buddy of mine up in Seattle that I talked to a lot. In fact, I called him right after your show last night and told him that for 10 minutes you delivered the most important commercial news talk radio I had heard since Rush died. That was in response to Southgate Jeff. You did a 10-minute summation of the, well, Edward Gibbon went down in literary history in 1776 when he published The Decline and Fall of the Roman Empire. If someone emulates Gibbon someday and writes The Decline and Fall of Radio, maybe it'll be more comprehensive than what you did in 10 or 11 minutes talking to Southgate Jeff. That's how great it was. And anybody that didn't hear it ought to look up on your archive and see what I'm talking about. This roster of TV series that changed format. I'll just give you the roster real quick, and some of them will be obvious, others not so much. It's About Time, that was a time travel sitcom on CBS, I guess, in the early 60s. McHale's Navy, everybody knows that one. Burke's Law, everybody remembers Gene Barry driving around in his Rolls Royce. Mannix underwent a huge change after the first season, and even Happy Days, they went out to California, and next thing you know, they're jumping the shark and entering TV infamy. And then this is something of an outlier, but According to Wikipedia, I did not see the pilot of 77 Sunset Strip. I didn't pick up on the show until the second season or third season, about 1960. But that had a radical change after the first, after the pilot. In the case of It's About Time, it was just a couple of astronauts, and unlike I Dream a Genie, where they end up on a desert island with a bottle containing a genie, what they did is they went back in time and ended up not with the Flintstones, but with Imogene Coca, who was always fantastic in everything she did, and Joey Ross, late of Car 54, Where Are You, with the catchphrase, ooh, ooh. They played the cave people, and after one season, I guess the writers or producers decided we've mined this territory or this mother load enough, so they figured out a way to get them back in the capsule and get them back to present time with the two cave people as stowaways, and hilarity ensued as they adjusted to the modern world. That was It's About Time. McHale's Navy was a terrific show. It was an update. It was a knockoff of Sergeant Bilko's You'll Never Get Rich, of course, but he did it better than Phil Silvers did, Ernest Borgnine did with McHale's Navy, in part because Carl Ballantyne was on there, the comedian magician. He played Lester Gruber, and he was just one of a terrific cast. But then the last season, instead of in the South Pacific, it was a Navy show, after all. They go to Italy, and they're on the land. It made no sense. Ernest Borgnine, I don't know why he stood for that. Of course, he won the Oscar for Marty and deserved it, but it just ruined the series, and it was off immediately. Burke's Law started out as a millionaire detective who just solved crimes for fun, and he was driving around in the Rolls Royce that was actually owned by Gene Barry. And it was a very stylish, very clever series on ABC, Friday nights, if I recall correctly, but it was ABC. And after two seasons, they decided to capitalize on the James Bond craze and transmogrified it, Raleigh, into Amos Burke's secret agent. And they changed the color of the Rolls, too. Do you remember that?
1: Yes.
2: Yeah, and were you appalled by that, like I was?
1: No, I barely noticed.
2: Well, what about Mannix? Did you notice after the first season, when he later and became a very successful series there on CBS as a hard-nosed private eye with his gal Friday, I guess Gail Fisher?
1: Right.
2: But the first season, he was not in private practice. He was working for this this high-tech firm, dare I say, with artificial intelligence. They had this supercomputer that would take cases, and then they put all the details of the case in there. Right. The case was so complex that only one guy could handle it. The computer spit out a punch card that said Mannix.
1: It's interesting, though, on that. The name of the corporation was Intertech.
2: And
1: I thought, not that different from internet.
2: You're right. Well, they were kind of seeing the future, but they quickly decided that was not the way they were going to go. So Joseph Campanella was out as the boss, and he was hanging out with Gail Fisher and punching out people. And if you watch the first season, which has been, it was actually suppressed because it was so different than the subsequent seasons when it was quite successful. They suppressed it in syndication, but lately, MeTV has been airing it, and I just saw a couple episodes from the first season, and I couldn't believe how much gunfire there was. And unlike on the Rockford Files, where you don't see people getting shot, you see people getting shot on the old Mannix. Oh, really?
1: Now, it's so interesting.
2: Happy Days just went out to California.
1: Let's stay with Mannix a moment, which, by the way, CBS was going to dump after the first season. Do you know who it was who changed the show?
2: I'm guessing Fred Silverman.
1: Lucille Ball, because this was...
2: Oh, that's right. I did read that somewhere. It was the Desilu production.
1: Yes, exactly.
2: She thought that the technical aspect of it was above the mentality of viewers like me back in St. Louis.
1: She thought it was cold. Right, that it was cold and wasn't going to attract a following. And so, she saved that single-handedly.
2: Well, and Gail Fisher had a lot to do with it, too. I thought she was terrific in that role. Yeah. And I thought Ed Burns was terrific as Kooky. And, of course, he climbed the AM top 40 charts when he lent his comb to Connie Stevens. He was a very interesting character, put an extra D on his name just because it was showbiz. But what I was astonished to learn, and I hope it wasn't just internet or Wikipedia vandalism, the
1: pilot, he was a hitman.
2: Right, and he ended the episode going to the gas chamber.
1: Right. Well, and then
2: the next week, Ephraim Zimbalist comes out, breaks the fourth wall, looks right into the camera, and said, "Hey, you know, we're just going to have to forget what happened last week. We got Ed Kooky Burns. We're going to hire him as our parking lot attendant at 77 Sunset Strip, and here we go."
1: Yeah,
2: a change! Did you ever see that pilot?
1: Yes. And by the way, do you know the name of the pilot? It wasn't 77 Sunset Strip.
2: Death Row Kooky?
1: No, Girl on the Run.
2: Oh, wow.
1: Yeah.
2: Who was the murder victim?
1: Ed, I don't know who the victim was, but Ed was the hitman and killer. He was Kevin Smiley.
2: I don't know Kevin Smiley.
1: No, that's a character.
2: Oh, that's a character. He wasn't Kooky.
1: He was Kevin. Right, absolutely. Yeah. He was Kevin Smiley.
2: Well, he probably would have had a hard time having an AM hit with that smiling.
1: I don't know.
2: When you really think about it, the whole point of a situation comedy or a situation drama is the situation, and you go from there. You build off of that, and you do it for many seasons if you're successful. But when you try to change horses in midstream like this, it just doesn't work out. So I'll just tell you again, that show last night, your history of the decline and fall of radio was for the ages, and your show is for the ages, and I'm for the ages too. I'm turning 72 in a couple of weeks if I live that long.
1: You
2: see
1: will.
2: You later.
1: All right. Thanks for calling. Appreciate it. All right. So we'll have to celebrate Brian with a Y's birthday coming up, the big 72. All right. So 888-876-5593, 8888 Raleigh. And okay, Chris in South Carolina. What's up, Chris? Nope. We lost Chris. He wanted to talk about Boys Beware. Oh, all right. I can do that. Ruth has a request, and Scott, Oh, I forgot about Scott. Scott, don't go away. I forgot about you. I completely forgot. I hope he's still there. We'll talk more. He wants to get in a radio. Good luck. Try animal husbandry. All right. It's not as messy. All right. So we'll pick it up there on WGN Radio.

was tough. He strutted round the neighborhood, shooting off his guff. He picked a fight with Clancy, then and there he sealed his doom. Before you could shout, "Oh, Larry, look out, Clancy!"

0: WGN Radio. I can't remember who requested it, but it was there. So, 1949, RCA Victor, yes, indeed, Dennis Day and his quartet, Clancy, Lowered the Boom. So, whoever it was, I hope you enjoyed it. All right, now, let's see if he's still, I forgot all about him. Scott, are you still in Crystal Lake?
1: Hello.
0: Hi, sorry about that. Forgot all about you.
1: No worries. It actually makes me think, like, you know, the last caller, happy birthday to him.
0: Yeah.
1: But I gotta, you know, you gotta have the chops for radio if you're gonna change the world. Do you, after talking to me for 2 minutes, do you think I got the chops?
0: You know, I don't think it's that at all. I think that it really is content. And that's why I'm kind of sorry you gave up on the internet thing, but that should have given you a lot of fodder to make some good recordings.
1: It did. And

0: Well, you could write, but you couldn't call. So
1: I know, and R&B is so hard to come by now these days.
0: Well, and it was so interesting because, of course, WLAC wound up really embarrassed that they had this on the air at night. They wouldn't admit that they did it in the day. They were your basic MOR stations, sort of like WSM, which was embarrassed they had country at night. Same kind of deal, but it's the best R&B programming ever. But so no, I never got to call a talk show, and... And the 7-second delay and all that kind of stuff, which used to be done with a cart.
1: And I went to that station I mentioned earlier for like a holiday promotion, and I just fell in love with how structured it was. I got to see the board, and it was like literally every second was like laid out.
0: Yeah, well,
1: and I fell in love with that aspect of it.
0: Not unusual. So what station was this at the time?
1: It was still the station. I don't know if I'm in the doghouse for mentioning it on
0: you can,
1: Powerhouse.
0: It doesn't matter at all. It doesn't matter at all.
1: But it was it's a local station, local tower. It's on
0: call letters don't bother me. Don't worry about it. What was it?
1: No, it's a WZSR
0: okay.
1: Doc. They have some local personalities in the morning. I grew up listening to them. They kind of went through maybe like 10 cycles of like hiring and firing the same people. It just it just boggles my mind of the radio industry that I wish was a little bit more loyal.
0: Well, now, are we talking SCR when it's 670?
1: No, this is an FM station.
0: Okay, the FM part of it. Oh no, that's interesting. So I know it as the AM part, but yeah, the FM part. Now you're out of my wheelhouse entirely.
1: Yes, I got into the AM world because of my mother, actually, because they listened to 720
0: Hang on a minute. Don't go away. I'm blowing the news as usual. See,
1: okay.
0: You know, apparently telling time is not something that's mandatory to be a talk show host, or I'd been off the air years ago because I don't seem to be able to do it. So hang on.

0: I'm Riley James, and of course that's Tina Turner and What's Love Got to Do With It, and that's been on the list for about a month. Linda in Richardson Park requested that, and I don't think I ever fulfilled it. So Linda, I hope you're doing well, and yeah, I know she had some appointments coming up, but hopefully things are going well. All right, back to Scott again. All right, so, you know, I'm at a loss to help you because back in the day, I just say walk in and get a job as doing a grunt work, but it's just not the way it works anymore.
1: I would definitely sign on to that as like an intern.
0: Yeah.
1: And just work my way up.
0: Right.
1: And Raleigh, I got to thank you. I want to like unite the world and my community with radio or with whatever means necessary, but you're already doing that. So I got to say thank you.
0: Oh, well, my pleasure. I wish I could do more, but keep me posted on how it's going and what you're trying to do. I want to know.
1: Absolutely. And I just have one final question. I don't get to contact you very often.

0: You have a segment called Bumper Stumper.
1: Oh, yeah, on Monday night.
0: And bumpers, they're very addicting. I have my pen and paper ready for those resources. If you have any books to recommend or any resources, but then also, like, the question, is there any science behind these bumpers? Because it seems like they're addicting. Like, they hit you every so often, and, you know, they're catchy jingles. Is there science that you know of that you can give us behind the curtain?
1: No. The bumpers, I just pick them because I like them, and they're pretty obscure, and I figure no one's going to guess them. So it's nothing more than that, and I usually literally spend about 8 minutes doing them all. just whatever's top of mind for me that day that I want to hear is a bumper. Used to do themes, but we kind of ran out of themes after a while. There were only so many themes you could do. So now the theme is I like them. And that's about it. You know, I mean, bumpers have been around all along, rejoining talk radio segments. So nothing new there. Just mine are a little different than most people.
0: It's working, and I love it. And everybody that I tell, I shout you from the rooftop. So thank you. And I'll disconnect here. And if you have any resources or anything about the business workings behind radio and how to get involved in it, I look forward to it.
1: Well, thanks. I appreciate the call. There used to be a number of things, but they're no longer valid because life has changed, period. So all the suggestions I could have given you 50 years ago don't apply now, unfortunately. But like anything else, if you can bring ads to the table, any management's going to be thrilled with that, especially on stations that need the bucks. You bring ad to the table, they're willing to talk to you. Or if you're doing something that is just so compelling, and that, that comes down to the air checks that you've made on online and whatever you're doing like that. That's just different. But keep on keeping on, I guess. Isaac in Southgate, welcome back to WGN Radio.
2: Hi, Raleigh.
1: How's it going?
2: We have been talking via email more than in person, so I thought I'd give you a call.
1: Yes, I played your request. I hope you heard it.
2: No, I didn't. I've actually forgotten. What did I request?
1: Oh, now I got to go online because I even said it's been a while, but I played it. So let's see.
2: Either way, I have more requests for you today.
1: Don't you know? All right. Looking for this to see what this was. And it was, I know the artist anyway. It was the same guy who did the bottle.
2: Gil Scott Heron. Right. Oh, you played the, I remember now. It was,
1: yes.
2: I can't think of the song, but I do remember it.
1: Yes. Okay, good. Well, very, very good. So I did play it. All right.
2: Good.
1: So now you have another one.
2: I want to request, even though you're not going to be on the air, Harvest Moon is Saturday, and
1: is.
2: Ethel Waters had a top 10 blues song. At least, I guess it was on the top 10. Did they have a blues chart back in 1921?
1: Well, they, to a degree, yes. Race Records.
2: Okay.
1: Yeah. But
2: all right.
1: Harlem Hit Parade, things like that.
2: Okay. That song, and then I also want to request Mr. Blues is Coming to Town by Wynonie Harris.
1: Yes.
2: When I was in high school, we had I didn't listen to country music at the time, but it was maybe a Friday, and all these kids were acting crazy. And so the teacher was like, "What is going on?" And then the one guy was like, "Sorry, teacher, Mr. Brown is coming to town."
1: Oh,
2: and I think they were talking about the Zach Brown Band. And so when I hear that song, it reminds me of that that scenario. Yes.
1: Well, good. I love Wynonie Harris. That'll be fine.
2: Yes. Other than that, that is all that I wanted to request.
1: Okay.
2: Wait, I did have a question.
1: Yes. I'm reading.
2: I should have wrote it down. I forgot my question. Damn.
1: I relate to that totally. I walk into a room, have no idea why I went there, so don't feel alone. Now, which version of Harvest Moon did you want?
2: Ethel Waters.
1: Okay.
2: I think it's 1921. Yeah. Whichever is the clearest of hers.
1: Yeah. Okay. We'll do it.
2: Oh, I do remember. Yeah. Is there currently, modernly, like into 2026, is there any sector of radio that is surviving or thriving, surprisingly?
1: It's not about that. The problem is that the major companies are also highly leveraged, that even when they have a success, it's a drop in the bucket. So economically speaking, all your majors are tremendously over-leveraged. Now, that's not to say they don't have some programming that's good, but when you say thriving and surviving, you know, there's very few individual owners. One of the last ones was a guy named Jerry Lee in Philadelphia, and sadly what happened to him, he had a partner who died, and he had to sell off half of the station to pay the widow of the partner. And sadly, that marked the end for him being able to operate the way he was, but that used to be just pure class. You know, he was an individual owner who did it right. But I'm trying to think of, and I hope I'm not forgetting somebody important, but as I scan the memory banks, I don't know anyone. Well, of course, you know, WGN is independent from the standpoint of they don't have any other radio stations. But it's Nexstar, so they have a ton of television stations. But this is the only radio station, and it does well. Let me tell you, it's in the black. Television is not supporting it. You know, that it could easily, you know, because television dollars certainly eclipse radio dollars even in the best situation. But it doesn't have to. WGN is self-supporting. So there's one. But other than that, no, everybody I'm thinking about is behind the eight ball because of, again, bad financing.
2: I had a friend tell me that when he drives to work, he listens to WBBM, which is a news station, and how he felt that they were so, like, I don't know, that he felt that they gave information and they didn't give on the television, and how this, as if this was some new thing that had just come out, news on the radio. And I'm like, okay.
1: Well, not only that, of course, now economics with them on their overnights, they're tending to record and repeat news and all that.
2: I know.
1: And there again, it's driven because of the economic destitution that all the majors are facing.
2: But they're just not a copy per se, but I mean, aren't they owned by CBS?
1: No, so All right. When CBS wanted to sell its radio division, they had several things in mind, because for one thing, they had no basis, meaning that they owned the stations outright from day one, so whatever they sold it for was 100% taxable. So they were looking for a deal where they could avoid some taxation. And the company that became Odyssey gave it to him was old Joe Fields. His son, David Fields, did this, and that had been Entercom. And so Entercom bought CBS, but the problem is what they paid for it, there again, they cannot operate these stations. For one thing, they had a number of heritage AM radio stations, but heritage radio stations on AM aren't worth that much. And so, they've already gone through a bankruptcy at least once, maybe more. I don't know. I'm not keeping up with it. But they're horribly overleveraged. So yes, it's CBS in name, but it's quote-unquote Odyssey, which is the old Entercom.
2: When did that happen? Did that happen in the recently, like 2015,
1: 16? I'm trying to think. No. It's fairly recently. I'm trying to think what year I should be able to do this.
2: I remember when WBBM was only on AM, they made a big move.
1: Well, no, it had an FM as well, not the same format, that deal completed in November of 2017.
2: Oh, okay.
1: And it was, man, it was a reverse Morris Trust, and you'd have to read about that to understand. That's how CBS was able to not, you know, pay as much in taxes, and that was what was important to them. But the deal was over $2 billion.
2: Oh, wow.
1: And so it tripled Entercom overnight, made them the second largest. And of course, Entercom then changed its name to Odyssey. And there's irony in this because, old Joe Fields, David's dad, he was cheap as they come. And he started out with one little cable system, I think, in Alabama. Over the years, bought some stations, but always was mindful of what was he paying and what was the bottom line and all that. And here's son David, who's Ivy League educated, who, next thing you know, he's willing to do a reverse Morris Trust. Well, okay, fine. I don't think you can pay it back.
2: It is interesting. One other thing, and I mentioned, and I'll get off the phone. I find that some of, well, like I mentioned, like VON, they try to work really hard with bringing the like social media into the whole radio thing. But I think that's really difficult because, you know, we don't see you guys. And so, like, you know, it's kind of hard. Even back in like the 90s and stuff, like you would have television shows and not television shows, but television commercials and billboards where you'd see the DJ. Now, like, you know, I feel that we rarely see, you know, the DJ's face. And so it's really kind of difficult to like, and then also, you know, it's a old technology. So like trying to bring social media into the radio game. What do you think of all of that?
1: Well, firstly, as far as radio and visibility, I think radio's strength was always the theater of the mind. I never wanted to see these disc jockeys. Believe me, they didn't look like it. They didn't look like they sounded. I'll tell you what.
2: On face to radio.
1: Yeah, right. Well, exactly. And, you know, guys who sounded, you know, like they had the testicles of a bull were, you know, 5'1" or whatever. So you never know. And that was fine because I always used to say, this is the way I like it. They can look any way I want them to look like. So I'm not sure that's bad. In terms of social media, now you've got a different problem and you're dealing with attention span. And this is true for television as well. When you start seeing some of these television newscasts where they got 8 things going on the screen, they're trying to compete with that limited attention span that online users have at this point. You know, when you read a statistic like somebody is listening to less than 30 seconds of their all-time favorite song, that kind of gives you an idea how quickly they're moving. So, I think social media could be an addition to a show. You know, you're talking about 1690 where VON is now. And when you're talking about something that's really trying to serve a community, I don't think that's necessarily a bad thing to do at all. You just have to do it right. See, therein lies the case. But, you know, if a good percentage of your audience is there, you know, being where they are is never a bad thing.
2: An excellent point. All right, Riley, thank you so much.
1: Thanks for calling.
2: Have a good night.
1: Appreciate it.
2: Have a good weekend.
1: You too. All right, so 888-876-5593. Here I am talking again too much. And, man, last night, first 2 hours, just open lines nonstop now. We've been just wall-to-wall since the beginning of the night. So let's see what we can quickly do right after this on WGN Radio. WGN Radio, I'm Raleigh James. We'll forego the bumper because I want to get to as many of you as I can. So we've got Brian and Seneca. Welcome back to WGN Radio.
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1: Oh, they are. I just assumed he'd already gone through the bands and gotten nothing.
3: Well, they are, and if he's got a digital tuner, tune it up to 2.5 megahertz or 2500 kilohertz, whatever. And then that's 2.5 megahertz, 5 megahertz, 10, 15, 20, and 25.
1: Yep.
3: The 2.5 megahertz put out 5 kilowatts of power, and the rest of them put out 10 kilowatts of power.
1: So there you go.
3: Being in Indio, he has a halfway decent chance of picking up both stations at the same time, and their transmissions are synchronized so that they don't really step on each other. WWVH uses a computerized woman voice, and WWV, which is in Pueblo, Colorado, uses a computer guy's voice. But each transmission has a silence. So you'll hear the girl, and then you hear the guy, or the other way around if you're hearing them both.
1: All right. Thanks for the call. Appreciate it.
3: Thank you. Bye.
1: All right. So let's see what we can do here now. I believe who's been hanging on for half of their natural life. Let's see. Victor in Silver Springs. What's up, Victor? Welcome back to WGN Radio.
4: Thank you. Well, you were talking about old TV shows earlier.
1: Yeah.
4: And I remember the time tunnel. My history teacher said they were very accurate when they did the history part. She didn't really like when they went into the future. And okay. That show only lasted one season.
1: Yeah.
4: But it was really a good show.
1: James Darren.
4: And I always loved Gomer Pyle.
1: Okay. Yeah, no, James Darren was in that Time Tunnel show.
4: Yes.
1: Yeah, all right.
4: Also, after you go off, if people are interested, there's a trucking show called Overnight Drive with Steve Summers.
1: Oh, sure.
4: And you can hear the truckers call in. When I call in, my handle's Blind Man.
1: Perfect.
4: And over the years, I've gotten to know about 10 truckers personally.
1: Right.
4: Got their phone numbers and call them during the week, or they call me. It's quite interesting to hear what goes on that show.
1: Oh, good.
4: It's better than Red Eye, that's for sure.
1: Well, that's not saying anything. But yes, I just better than Coast to Coast, too. But so Steve Summers' Overnight Drive. Good. All right. 844-844-3388. See, I've listened.
4: Yes. Yeah.
1: Okay, thanks.
4: So, it's really, like I said, one of the truckers, I don't know if I told this story, but there's a trucker called Brain Dead.
1: Yes, we have talked about that.
4: I said, how did you get that nickname? He says, well, I got lost in Illinois, and I asked the cop for directions, and the cop says, that's the biggest brain dead excuse I ever heard.
1: Yeah, I loved it. All right, well, thanks. We'll talk to you soon, Victor. Appreciate it.
4: Okay, thank you.
1: All right, so let's see. We've got a few minutes left, and I think we can get a couple things going on. So let's see. Cindy in Chicago, welcome back to WGN.
5: Yeah, I guess that free phone made a complete fool out of me on national radio.
1: Well, that'll happen.
5: But today I did. I thought, well, I'm going to do it today. I had my Cricket phone, Motorola phone unlocked. And I went to the library, and James, the tech expert, well, all he did was put the SIM card from that FOXX phone into my Motorola phone, and I didn't even have to do anything. Everything was just all installed.
1: And there you are.
5: Stuff like that is real tortured. Well, that free phone was just tortured. Going through what I went through.
1: Well, I'm glad all worked out.
5: And then my Bluetooth was just automatically installed too. I never even had to figure out, install that.
1: It's a miracle.
5: Paired with my Bluetooth. But anyhow, my father was a ham radio, and he was operator. He used to build his own radio.
1: Yeah, very common. Hallicrafters and all that stuff. Plenty of
5: manufacturers. His antenna, his workbench was in the basement. He used to sit on a stool.
1: Yeah.
5: And he used to connect for his antenna. He had like a clip thing on a wire.
1: Yeah, the alligator clips, of course. Absolutely. You have pretty much ended the show, Cindy. We'll talk to you next week. Thanks. All right. So let's see. 30 seconds. Who do they belong to? Let's see. All right. Well, actually, is Ruth still there? Ruth, are you awake? I don't think so. No, Ruth had to have given up. Yeah, because that's been hours. I mean hours. So apologies to Ruth for that. Chris called back. No time to talk about Boys Beware tonight because it takes more than 30 seconds.
6: Okay, yeah.
1: All right. We'll talk to you later.
6: I didn't want to say it.
1: What?
6: Okay. Boys Beware, I wanted to put it on the Film Society, but it was too taboo.
1: I'm sure it was. Okay, thanks. Appreciate it. Yeah, that must have been a great conversation. I would have loved to have been there to hear that. Apologies to Brent in Tennessee, to Chuck in Rockford, and to you if I didn't get to you. And a big thanks to Bob for keeping us on the air. And to John for screening your calls. But above all, to you for calling. That was really good tonight. And apologies to whom I didn't get to. But that's why we have next week a replay of Monday Night Trivia tomorrow. And then Monday Night Trivia, maybe abbreviated. Might be a sports interruption, but I think we'll get at least an hour of it. So check in and we'll talk then. Until then, that's a wrap. I'm Raleigh James. It's WGN Radio.
7: 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I'm Grant Marshall, 2020 News. Real news, real stories, real fun. Takeover Takedown. 700 screeching speedsters spinning, smoking, and scorching L.A.'s Harbor Gateway got a sudden shock. LAPD's street sweeper drones detected the donut-driving daredevils, then 150 cops closed the corridors. Nearly 70 arrests, 570 citations, 200 cars confiscated, and 7 guns grabbed. Even an 11-year-old earned a citation. Those rubber-burning rebels came to take over the street, and Los Angeles police took over the takeover. Bitcoin Bender. A $240 million Bitcoin bonanza became a breathtaking binge. Prosecutors say young cyber scammers conned a DC crypto king, then blew the booty on private planes, palatial pads, and 30-plus exotic autos, while one alleged ringleader burned $569,000 in one night at an LA nightclub. The blockchain bandits apparently discovered the quickest way to turn Bitcoin into bye-bye coin. The Pie Piper. Cream and punishment, the pie-pelting prince of pastry pranksters. The New York Times now reporting Bold Throne Creamery has died after years of thrust desserts hurled at the powerful and pompous. Raving Cream and his drenchman pied Brigitte Bardot, a future French president, and the head of Ryanair, to shame just a few. Creme Goulet and his fun-loving face slimers once meme-rinsed Bill Gates with 3 pies entering an event, then another inside just to lay it on thick. And that's what's happening. I'm Grant Marshall, 2020 News.
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0: WGN Radio. I'm Riley James. 3 hours to spend together. And as I was saying, if it's on your mind, it'll absolutely be on mine. But Engineer Bob, who is with us tonight, keeping me in line, had sent a number of stories, which he often does. I love his links. And some of which we can't use on the air. And, well, I guess we could if I took the time to clean them up. And others, on the other hand, well, Millie Moon, that's the subject right now, Millie Moon. Millie Moon makes babies' diapers, and apparently this is a big issue. I've read this article, and by the way, the important part is not brought up by anybody, but we'll get there. Apparently, parents of young children in need of diapers have been noticing that with Millie Moon, their diapers were, well, not the diapers so much, the kids has started to have skin peeling and rashes and redness and chemical burns. And so, obviously, a concerned mother would do the only reasonable thing. They'd immediately, of course, stop using the product. But after that, call the company or write to the company. Get in touch with the company somehow. Well, the problem is that's what those mothers did. And they were told that there is no problem. Well, apparently someone brought it up in social media and instantly there were like 2,000 responses of parents who say, oh, no, skin turned bright red, developed a rash, etc. and so forth. And so what's interesting is that even when the company is called out by somebody they have to answer, not a parent, they're saying, no, there's no changes. There's nothing. There's been no change in our formulation, our materials, or our suppliers. The only thing we did, anything that comes in contact with the baby skin has not been changed. The only thing we did is apparently the graphic goes further up the diaper now, but they're again saying no changes whatsoever. And yet you have over 2,000 people who are immediately up in arms and others as well, complaining to various agencies. So in a case like this, when the company says no change, and again, the big question, and I'll get to that, but there is something that's missing from the writer of this article and missing from the diaper company. Who's actually in charge? So you look at the Consumer Product Safety Commission to ask about what the deal is and what it would take to trigger a recall. And they said there's jurisdictional overlap with the FDA when it comes to diapers. And there's some confusion over which agency is handling the issue, which probably means that nobody is, but the bottom line is complain to both. Firstly, stop using the diaper if you've got a problem, to say the least. Consult your pediatrician if your child has irritation that's persisting. Do not wait. Then file a complaint with the Consumer Product Safety Commission and document everything. Yeah, take some pictures as well. Now, here's the thing. I don't doubt that the diaper company hasn't changed their formulation, Millie Moon. But what's not been asked here is, where are the diapers made? Yeah, and if we're talking a foreign country like, say, China, yeah, how do you know that something hasn't changed? I would want to be afraid, very afraid, if I were distributing a product that was made in China, because you just don't know. So meanwhile, while Millie Moon is saying, no changes, parents are saying, this is not good. And the volume of complaints alone will probably make the need for action clear. And the FDA and the product safety people will have to get together and make a decision there. But yeah, nothing's changed. Nope, everything's normal. And doesn't that gall you when you're looking at your kid and the skin's peeling and they're telling you, oh, no, it's all in your head. No, I'm sorry, it's not. So if you're facing this, by all means, stop using the diapers and do file a complaint, because sometimes there's action in numbers as far as that goes. Now, again, I don't know. It was where was it? It was WCPO Channel 9. And because there's so much of it in the tri-state area in Cincinnati. And so a reporter from Channel 9 did a story on it. But I wish that whoever is doing these stories would find out a little bit more about exactly where are these suckers made. All right, so 888-876-5593, 8888 Raleigh. And we're going to kick it off tonight with Eric. Eric is in, I don't know, it looks like Indio. Are you in Indio, Eric?
1: I am in Indio. Hey, Raleigh.
0: All right, well,
1: good.
0: Yeah, John changed the spelling of it, so I'm trying to figure out what. Must be Indio. All right, very good. What's happening?
1: I had bought a radio, and I can only get AM and FM on it. And it's supposed to have shortwave and different bands. And, you know, it's, I'm going to go look at it.
0: Yeah, obviously you bought an AM, FM radio, but first I want to know.
1: It's tiny compared to what, it looks like an 80s retro something, but it's got more, it's set to roam.
0: Yeah, well.
1: And it only gives you so many countries. Oh, it's an ATS, like SAM, 25X, like X-ray 2, AM, SSB, Wi-Fi. The Wi-Fi I found out on this model is only for clocking, only to sync time.
0: Oh, that's interesting.
1: And some other ones. I would rather get like a transatlantic, something retro but new.
0: Right, and it claims, I'm looking it up, that's why I asked you what it was, but it claims that it's full band, FM, AM, long wave, medium wave, SW, and SSB. And so you're saying you can't find the bands?
1: I found the bands, but I can't get any noise on them.
0: Ah, well, a lot of this you're going to need to hook up a little antenna to this.
1: Two antennas came, and they're both on.
0: Yeah, well.
1: Wi-Fi and a long thing with a coax. Looked like a coax almost type deal.
0: Interesting. Man,
1: it's probably junk.
0: Well,
1: $91.
0: They're still selling it as far as that goes. You know, I worry about something made by a company in China that I can't pronounce. The Chichiyang, I think it is. The Chichiyang for 90.
1: Oh, my.
0: Yeah.
1: Wow.
0: That's right. You've got yourself a Chichiyang. And looking.
1: Ooh la la.
0: God, I guess.
1: No.
0: Looking at it as we speak, looking at the antennas they include, no, none of that's going to do what you need it to. All right. So, it's got a 2.4 inch color touchscreen, don't you know?
1: And, it's little.
0: Yeah. Oh, it is little.
1: You can make it look like retro. You can make it look like the old one, but.
0: Yeah. What in particular?
1: I should have went with the crane. But
0: yes, exactly
1: I don't
0: right.
1: Know about that.
0: Exactly
1: for
0: right.
1: For sure, because I want retro. But I want something that works above all else.
0: Right, exactly. It doesn't matter if this has 9,000 bands. If you can't hear any of them, it is a problem. And it seems, as I'm reading the description, to be a combination, like you say, of legacy, if you will, and up-to-the-minute features, don't you know? And, I still think, a Wi-Fi antenna is not going to help you, obviously. They put one in there. Most of what I see is not going to matter whatsoever on this. Obviously, you've tried AM, which is medium wave, 520 to 1710. Are you getting anything there?
1: Yeah, AM and FM will work. I just don't get anything but static on all the other.
0: Yeah, that's because you're going to have to put an external antenna to it that'll work. So you can actually read the C-Crane catalog because even though you didn't buy a C-Crane product, they've got a lot of good information about shortwave and antennas and all of that.
1: Can you recommend a C-Crane that I want to describe what I'm looking for and you might know about one?
0: Okay, let's hear it.
1: Okay, when I was little in the 70s, I used to listen to Grandpa had a radio hanging in the kitchen window, a little place outside of Rochester, Minnesota. And anyway, it had all kinds of pictures of airplanes on it. Like, I don't know if it had like 5, 6, 7 different dial tuning indicators. And he could get airplanes on there and police and regular songs, too.
0: Well, all right.
1: And I'd like to get those.
0: You're not going to get the police band anymore because they've truncated it. It's scrambled in a way that your standard radio is just not going to pick it up. There are receivers you can get that would do that, but one that will do it effectively is going to be pricey. So you can forget about that. Now, as far as airplanes, you're talking about air traffic control, And that exists on both VHF and UHF. And some of the radios will, in fact, carry the frequencies that they use.
1: Mm-hmm.
0: So
1: mm-hmm.
0: it really defends. Like the CC Skywave, that's got the VHF aviation band in addition to shortwave. And so, that's one that might be of interest. But the first thing I do.
1: And you and John have two different favorites, right? You have one you like better,
0: right.
1: And then
0: neither of those are shortwave radios, although I do have most of the stuff the Sea Crane company makes. But no, both of those are the CC Radio 2E and the CC Radio 3. It's AM and FM and NOAA weather. It sounds good. They're just wonderful radios, but they're not shortwave. All right, now as far as that goes, the first thing I would
1: let me write this down. Okay.
0: The first thing I would do. Mm-hmm. Is go to ccradio.com and get some information. There's a couple shortwave antennas they have that are pretty damn cheap that you can you can look up that may help you. But you really probably need to know more. When you're saying shortwave, that encompasses a lot of bands. And of course, you know, the problem with shortwave is depending on the time of the day, this is going to change the frequency and all that kind of stuff. So the first thing is to kind of target what are you looking for so that you can actually find it.
1: Well, back when we were little, Grandpa could get, like, Alabama and Tennessee. We were in southern Minnesota.
0: Well, no, wait. But Alabama
1: at nighttime,
0: Yeah, right. But that's AM. That's not shortwave.
1: These were people talking with each other.
0: Oh, well, then that's fine. But that wouldn't matter if it was Alabama or, East India. As far as that goes. But sure, you can find frequencies that'll do that. But I'd say, you know, check out the Sea Crane catalog. But then the other thing to do is just simple web searches to find out what you want. There's a few shortwave stations in America. Most of them are religious oriented. They sell the time to preachers more than anything else.
1: And that's
0: changed dramatically. You know, years ago you might hear something that would be interesting, but now more often than not, it's going to be that. But the shortwave band is divided into the shortwave spectrum is divided into several bands, and it has to do with the wavelength in meters. So you got like 120, 90, 75, and that would correspond to a megahertz frequency, like 49, 41, 31. That's like between 58 and 10 megahertz. And there's a lot of international broadcasting on that. But then you get a lot of daytime bands for international, and that's driven by sun reflection off the ionospheres. That's why I say the frequencies are going to change depending upon the time of day. So,
1: that's really complicated. Well, no, you say Sea Crane has really good information just in general.
0: Yeah, I think they certainly have the antennas, but I think they do. But if not, you easily...
1: I need a cheat sheet.
0: Right, but I'll tell you what, if you just go to Google and type in shortwave frequencies, AI is going to tell you everything I'm telling you and more. It'll tell you where the amateur radio bands are, which, you know, traditionally it's 80, 75 meter, like 3.5 to 40 megahertz. Or 40 meter or 20 meter, you know, things of this nature. And then you get a number of other, like I say, frequencies. 11 meters is interesting, very active during peak solar activity. That's the other thing, not to blow your mind here, but you also can get a forecast for where the solar activity is each day, because that's going to change how your reception is. At the Sea Crane catalog, they've got a shortwave frequency list, and you can take a look at it. You know, for instance, let's say you want to hear radio from Algeria or the Congo or wherever, they'll give you the frequencies, and then you can match it up to the radio. You know, if you're saying, hey, all I want to hear is Jordan, well, 11690, so you want a radio that's going to have that, and so that's the easiest way. So, but in general, it's not like tuning in AM or FM and it's there 24/7.
1: Right, not at all.
0: No. And so you're very much victimized by the time of year and what the sun is doing and time of day. So it can be a lot of fun, but, you know, it also can be a hassle. But for the most part, most shortwave radios I've encountered, you better have an external antenna, even if it's just a long wire. You better have something.
1: Yeah, these little telescoping antennas.
0: No, that, just that
1: for show.
0: It doesn't work on those frequencies. So you can read about that, and then I wouldn't trash what you got yet. I'd find what you could hook up to see what you really had, because you don't know. You're trying it without an antenna, and you just don't. You're just hearing static.
1: Mm-hmm.
0: Yeah, right. So that's why you need need a good. I'd look for a good antenna, and they should be very cheap. You can make them, as far as that goes.
1: Yeah.
0: And then I would also look for a frequency list like the one that's at the Seacrane Company, but there's many others as well. And that way, kind of target what it is you're trying to hear.
1: And they'll have lists of all that, huh?
0: Well, they do, actually, as far as that goes. But I think just, you know, open up your computer, go to Google, and do a web search, and it'll all come up.
1: All right, cool.
0: Yeah.
1: Well, I'll check it out. I'm looking at a couple. What do they call those? Are they zenith transoceanic?
0: Oh, the zenith transoceanic. Yes. Yes. But when I wax sentimental about the zenith transoceanic, I'm going back to when they had tubes. They weren't even solid state. And that's
1: no, some of them have tubes. Yeah.
0: Oh, yeah. Well, some of them are an amalgamation, actually. But yeah.
1: But the 70s ones are solid state, I think. Late 60s.
0: Right.
1: Started, huh?
0: Right. But, you know, my stuff was from the 50s, obviously. That's why I always used to laugh. They said it was portable because they had a handle on it. It was luggable. The thing was heavier than I was. All right. Well, I've blown the break again. I'm off to a roaring start. So
1: be careful now.
0: We'll talk to you later. Thanks for calling, Eric. Right. Keep me posted how you're doing.
1: Right.
0: Appreciate it.
1: Sure will.
0: All right. So, all right. Indio checks in. Next, we'll get to you after the news right here on WGN Radio. Yes. Yeah, when John walked in, I thought, oh, blew it again.
2: You know, if he wants to hear what Grandpa heard, it's kind of like a time warp here.
0: Yeah, well, exactly.
2: Maybe you should have referred him to the movie Frequency.
0: Oh, jeez. I don't know. I have that great dream that I can go through tunnels, and instead of radio being wiped out, it brings back what it took in 1956.

0: WGN Radio. I'm Riley James. Well, there she is, Leslie Gore, 1963 on Mercury. That was a follow-up to Judy's Turn to Cry, actually. Three hits in a row. It's My Party, Judy's Turn to Cry, and She's a Fool. And so it was that Deb in Western New York near Buffalo wrote and wanted to know, who is that male doing the deep voice part there? Yeah, well, firstly, nobody knows. That's the truth, because it's been somewhat lost to history. I can tell you a few things that probably won't help but are interesting nonetheless. It was recorded at Bell, as was It's My Party and Judy's Turn to Cry. And actually, it was the last of her big hits that was recorded at Bell. After that, they went to A&R. And Quincy Jones used both of those, as far as that goes. A&R was Phil Ramone's studio. The A part was Jack Arnold. So Arnold and Ramone, A&R. And interesting in that, even though Quincy chose to record that at Bell, and Bill Stoddard was the guy who did most of the recording engineer, so I assume he did that as well, but he brought in Phil Ramone to do the vocal overdubs and right at Bell. And so it was kind of an amalgamation, if you will, of both of those. As far as when, it was recorded on July 10th, 1963, but there's virtually no record of who the session players were, so we don't know. What's funny is that there's widespread disagreement on what he's singing. In fact, you can look at various forums online, and music critic Richie Unterberger has the definitive, as far as he's concerned, conclusion. It's Shagadoola. Well, I've heard other people saying Shagadoola, but yeah, and many others as well. But the interesting part is that a few jazz-leaning listeners contributed to the forum saying it sounded like it mimics bossa nova, and I thought, this is better living through chemistry. Whatever they're using, I want some too. All right. Now, she also asked about Look of Love, which we're going to play as our next bumper, and that is one of my all-time favorite records. So that dovetails into another question that that Deb had, and happy to play that. And get into the question, oh, the horror of remastering. Yes, we'll get to it. Okay, so 888-876-5593, 8888-Raleigh. We got Don and Beloit. What's happening tonight, Don?
1: Hey, I'm listening to all this cool radio, ham radio and so on, questions, yeah. This interesting conversation you had.
0: Well, indeed, and by the way, we have Misty coming up for you. You wanted Errol Garner's. I'll play the original.
1: That's awesome, yeah. Yeah, radio can really affect your health. I had to go to my doctor, and I asked him to check out my Chi-Chi Yang.
0: Yeah, right.
1: Yeah. Well, I recently got a degree in a local community college. I got another degree recently, and one of my best instructors was a big ham radio person in the area.
0: Yeah,
1: and you know, they're just always like kind of fascinating to watch someone that like has a hobby that's so kind of old fashioned, even, you know.
0: Well, no, I mean, I'd say it's as just as valid today as ever, the human condition.
1: Oh, yeah.
0: You know, talking to people,
1: yeah,
0: around the world. Yes, CQ, CQ, CQ. All right.
1: I'm looking up on, like, for one to, like, nudge into that area that you were just talking to. You know, I was just looking at, you know, the classic tall antennas and the different antenna options, but of all things, like the engineer, you know, safety person inside me, or, you know, you have to, boy, you really have to ground those, and then you get special grounding and things to avoid radio frequency interference, I guess, too.
0: Yeah, well, the first thing to do, the easiest thing to do, is just string a long wire out the window to maybe 100 feet of copper wire strung to a tree. You know, I'd say everything else be damned, and see what you pick up.
1: Well, even as a young kid, you know, I remember doing this with one of my parents' extra radios, and I remember seeing like this little diagram on the back.
0: Yeah.
1: It kind of reminded me of a clothesline.
0: Right.
1: And it showed that if you want to do AM better, you got to go horizontal. Do, Do you remember that?
0: Yeah, but of course, when you're talking about medium wave, which is AM, that's pretty much available to all of us. I think where people get stumped is like when we talk to Eric, my radio's not picking up anything. Yes, well, you don't have an antenna that was worth a damn, and that's always less of a problem with AM. Although I'll tell you that original Select antenna was just a wonder. With the you put it in front of the radio and it improved reception, so it's just great.
1: Okay, I'm reading about these center-fed dipoles.
0: All right,
1: and the classic vertical antennas, which have like 360 degree coverage,
0: right.
1: And then the Yagi Uba beam antennas, which are for repeaters or DX.
0: Yeah, Yagis. Yeah, sure. So there's.
1: Yeah, like you said earlier, it just depends on what you want to do. Like, let's say you really have some, I don't know, family in Iran, and you only are interested in that direction or something.
0: You know, well, I like the idea, the center-fed dipole, which is also very easy to make, inexpensive, it's bidirectional and all that, or the long wire. Those are easy things, because when you start getting into Yagis, now you've got a complex deal, which can be highly directional, and there are multiple elements involved. So for somebody who is just starting out, I wouldn't suggest a Yagi.
1: Who's doing repeater networks nowadays?
0: Well, they're not, for the most part, as far as that goes. They're actually translators more often than not. Traditionally, repeaters were on the same frequency, and you would see it a lot in public broadcasting, for instance. But now it's FM translators, and it's going to put it somewhere else on the dial.
1: I see.
0: You know, and
1: I suppose you could set up your own repeater network with like 25 other people around the world or something.
0: Oh, yeah, I don't know. I don't know that you'd want to. But yeah, now you're talking strictly hobbyist, obviously, and so I don't know. You could probably talk to somebody who's deep into that now as to what they can do, especially what they can do now that they couldn't do in 1950, you know, for instance.
1: Yeah. When I worked at a lot of different power plants around the country, around the Midwest, especially big power plants. And one of the first things that's laid down is your grounding network, just picture football fields of cables, like in both directions, you know, like a grid. And somewhere in the middle of all that was a big giant spikes of like zinc rods that were like, just picture like a toothpick driven into the ground, like, I don't know, 20 feet, like with a rod of zinc. I don't know why, but zinc was really popular, maybe because of the galvanically better for the soil or so, I don't know, but that was like your grounding rod of grounding rods to a grounding network. But they're saying no, don't use zinc on any grounding for this stuff. This has all got to be copper.
0: It depends why you're grounding. When you're talking
1: about
0: antennas, you're grounding because you're trying to eliminate certain frequencies and certain interference and all that. When you're talking about
1: lightning.
0: Right, well, to a lesser degree, but yes, when you're talking about grounding an entire plant, you're absolutely in the safety quadrant. You know, that's what that's about. Lightning. So lightning if you're worried about grounding General Motors, and static if you're in your backyard. Yes, you want a little lightning protection, but the likelihood that you're going to be hit by lightning is slim, fat, and none.
1: Yeah.
0: Now again, I'm not suggesting you put up a tall mast and don't properly ground it. Don't get me wrong, but again, you know, for your hobbyists, the concern is what interference are you eliminating rather than your safety issues.
1: What's this other antenna? It's called an end-fed half wave, EFHW, for parks on the air, portable operators, restricted spaces. It's flexible and easy to deploy in trees.
0: Yeah. Yeah. It's usually written as EFHW, end-fed half-wave.
1: Never heard of it before.
0: It's a single wire. It's cut to a half-wavelength of its lowest operating frequency. That's all it is.
1: Like if you're going aiming for 20 meters, you're doing a 10 meter.
0: Yeah. So you can, you know, all this. Yeah. All absolutely. All this stuff you can look at online. It's very.
1: Sure.
0: It's you know put in simple, stupid ways. So it's not going to be anything that will be, you know, you won't need to worry about grasping it. You'll get it. But the key benefit to that is that it doesn't require tuning. You know, it's a multiband antenna that's across the resonant harmonics. So, you know, that's nice. And, you know, so, yeah, but all this stuff, you can read ad nauseum about this.
1: So this is the big Rock County. Big question. Did Raleigh James ever do anything like this?
0: No, I mentioned before I was going to take my ham test. I memorized all the Morse code. I know it to this day, probably. I mean, I could have had enough code to do an extra 20 words a minute. And then I got a paying job. And I made a stupid mistake. I said, oh, there's money in it. Why would I do this for free? And that was the end of my interest in shortwave radio. And it's really a shame because I think I would have probably had fun with it. But instead, I was making money.
1: Well, the
0: see, I'll tell you what helped early on. The Cuban Missile Crisis was wonderful in South Florida.
1: They're in Miami.
0: Yeah, because, right? Of course, they couldn't get licenses. So you had to have somebody run the board. Well, I had my choice of jobs. So, you know, and I told him, I said, you know, because one of the guys said, I swear to God, a general manager said to me, just make sure they don't overthrow the country. And I laughed. I said, I can't stop them from urinating in the wastebasket. You want me to? But anyhow, the reality
1: was.
0: You've got to stay on the air. Well, the thing that I told him, I said, you know, don't think that I'm literally doing too well in Spanish anymore. I'm just memorizing out cues. So, you know, I could run the board and get news and all that together. But yeah, so all those paying opportunities suddenly, although I did like the Collins S line, I sort of salivated over that, wanted that.
1: We are talking about the Miami era,
0: yeah.
1: Raleigh James.
0: Yeah.
1: Okay.
0: Yeah.
1: Did you have like stuff like Corvettes up on posted on the wall or something back then?
0: No, I mean, I got my driver's license, got a car, you know.
1: Yeah. What was the name of that roadhouse again, the big one that was so popular in Miami back then?
0: Which one?
1: I don't know. The one that all the B-rated singers would go to. It sounded like a real wild place.
0: Oh, no. There were several of those. But, you know, yeah. Like the Barn, which was where Wayne Cochran would be on the 79th Street Causeway.
1: Well, no, not that one.
0: You know, but there were a ton of these venues. So
1: yeah,
0: it could be virtually, there's no shortage of that. Virtually.
1: Yeah, that was fun for you to see some of that, I imagine.
0: Yeah, but, you know, as I've said before, the stuff I really wanted to do on Northwest 2nd Avenue, I was the wrong color. They wouldn't let me in.
1: Okay.
0: You know, and I don't blame them. I don't blame them one bit because it was a terrible time. And, you know, here they were performing at all the big hotels on Miami Beach, but they weren't allowed to be there, you know, and sleep there, for instance.
1: And you're like 17 years old banging on the door.
0: Yeah, pretty close, yeah. And, yeah. So early Sam and Dave before anybody knew who they were, you know, that kind of stuff. But
1: does anybody like do music on these ham and shortwave?
0: Well, you're not going to find entertainment on ham radio.
1: Yeah.
0: You're going to find communication as far as shortwave. Yeah. Some stations will, but not as much, you know, in the past, if you were talking about, you know, 1964, I'd say, oh yeah, there's a lot of music on shortwave and, you know, everything from Radio Luxembourg to, you know, Radio Bon Air or whatever. Anymore, it's mostly paid religion. We've got a couple in the United States. We got one in Nashville and I think one in Maine anymore. There was a guy years ago, he got a license to put one in Louisiana. He was going to call it NDXE and Dixie. Never actually happened. But he did send out calendars. I've still got the calendar. But
1: I really want to go to Bon Air. I cannot believe you mentioned Bon Air.
0: Well, that used to be, you know, on medium wave, on AM, in the Lesser Antilles radio

0: And they were, you know, they were frequencies that were licensed, you know, directionally for their own patterns and all that. But those were the big ones that American kids would have always waxed fondly about, would be either, depending on where they live, CKLW or Radio Bonaire or later X-Rock.
1: So these would be advantageous because it would go like really far versus like a little AM station on some island in the Caribbean. You're not going to do anything. But if you are.
0: No, see, remember, if you have a quarter of a million watts, you are. Hang on a minute. Don't go away. Stay where you are. I think it's time to at least do one of two commercial breaks, or God knows, maybe both of them, coming up on WGN Radio.

0: WGN Radio. I'm Raleigh James. That's at the original Misty, Earl Garner, 1962 on Mercury. And that was Don's request. And getting back to Don here a moment. And yeah, I've also got for you, I didn't want to do short shrift of it, but you're Jimmy Skinner, and we'll play the Luke Gordon version of Dark Hollow as well. But in answer to your question, when you say not much power, Radio Bonaire had 500,000 watts.
1: I know. Four towers, 478 feet tall, four of them.
0: Exactly. It started in 63 with that power. They got a Brown transmitter.
1: Wow.
0: And that was nice. But yeah, it was 500,000 watts. And there were times that it would kind of terrorize CKLW, not too much longer. But the thing is, you know, NARBA didn't cover it. It didn't have to worry about the limitation. And yeah, it had 500,000. And they were absolutely playing top 40 at night. But that would be if a preacher would buy the time, that there would go the top 40, you know.
1: Transworld Radio, yes. TWR Bonaire.
0: It's true. That's right. In Belnem.
1: It was so powerful that dominated nighttime airwaves across the Caribbean, the eastern United States, and South America. Well, it's very close to Venezuela, of course.
0: Right, So obviously, now you see what I'm talking about.
1: And so it regularly battled for airwave dominance on the extreme frequency.
0: Hold on a minute.
1: KLW.
0: Yeah, don't go away. Stay where you are. Time for the news or something on WGN Radio.

WGN Radio. I'm Riley James. Well, there's the Jimmy Skinner version of Dark Hollow, 1958 on Mercury, and it's

interesting that the origin of the song goes back to 1927 when it was called East Virginia. And then in 58, we had Bill Browning on the Island label who came up with Dark Hollow. And before he could even really get it released, okay, a few months after he did, covered by two people simultaneously. One of them was Jimmy Skinner, who you just heard. The other was Luke Gordon, taking a slightly different tact in how to cover the song.

0: freight train blows.
1: Yes, indeed. But the version that interests some is the Grateful Dead, who did it live in a number of places, including the Warfield Theater in San Francisco.

0: All righty. So I'm sure hopefully Bill Browning there, who managed to get copyright on it. As I say, originally it was a traditional song, East Tennessee, but Bill Browning is credited. So hopefully the royalties just kept on coming. So back to Don and Beloit and Radio Bon Air, all 500,000 watts.
1: Yeah. A couple of quick things, Raleigh. Wow, this has really gone down a rabbit hole. Really interesting stuff that you're teaching us tonight. There was yet another really, really popular programming shortwave giant on Bon Air at that same time.
0: Right.
1: Radio Netherlands.
0: Right.
1: RNW. They go to the island and they do their own shortwave relay station to blast Dutch, English, and Spanish.
0: Well, they had a different mission. You see, when 800 debuted in 63, it was all focused on bringing the Lord to areas where, you know, heretofore there wasn't much. And in fact, they're back to about 440,000 watts now. For a while, they were down to 100,000, you know, just costs and all that, but they got back to it. And one of the reasons the guy Lauren Libby, who is their president, who was interviewed, and he had said that he got back and it's 440,000 watts mostly because of requests from Cuba. And so while he liked to think he was getting obviously to Venezuela, which is close, and then to Brazil, the reality is the real cry for it came from Cuba.
1: It's kind of like a Voice of America Dutch style.
0: Yeah, well, so, and it's interesting to see the pictures, I'm sure you did, of their towers and all that, and so it looks good. Yeah. Yeah, but I'll tell you, 63.
1: A bunch of different programming.
0: From 63 through the end of the 60s, most of the time, if they didn't sell it to a preacher, they had top 40, and it sounded good to me.
1: Well, what happened was that the people that were caught in the middle, I was reading about while you were going to break there, people in the middle, like let's say in Pennsylvania, these kids growing up, they would get CKLW one night in the wintertime, and then the next night they would get
0: Bon Air. But
1: PJB.
0: The other thing is you could get two in the same night in some places, depending on what direction you put your radio, because AM is so wonderfully directional.
1: Okay.
0: But well, like I say, the people who think that there was a three-way battle, including X-Rock, sorry, X-Rock came later.
1: Right near Las Cruces in that little Mexican town.
0: No, it's not near, Las Cruces. It's Juarez. It's,
1: Juarez, that's what I was trying to say.
0: Yeah, across from El Paso.
1: Well, Wolfman, of course, was working there.
0: Actually, he was never at that station. He was first at XER and XERF, which was the station, the goat gland operation guy, Dr. Brinkley. And he was there. When he was there, that was a quarter of a million watts. It was 250. And then from there, he went to XERB and Rosarita Beach, which is just south of Tijuana. And that was 50,000. But, man, it was a good 50 because it was directional, and it just pumped it up the shore long enough to get to Modesto and well beyond, where, of course, George Lucas could hear it and put him in American Graffiti.
1: Oh, right. Well, of course, you're getting the big L.A. market and so on that way, too.
0: Well, most of, I'll tell you, XERB, and then later they changed their call letters to XEPRS, 1090 Express. They were, great, like East L.A. stations, like after Wolfman was off, like Huggy Boy and people like that doing the lowrider specials. And they may still be doing it. I don't know. Was that XEG in Monterey? They would buy the time.
1: Well, Raleigh, it's great talking, and I thank you so much for teaching us about so much of the shortwave, interesting things.
0: Yeah, good to hear from you. Thanks.
1: Thanks for playing my stuff. Okay,
0: absolutely.
1: Bye-bye.
0: Yeah, and of course, Bon Air, that's medium wave. That's just AM broadcasting, so your standard AM radio. But most of the time, like I'm saying, it's going to be religion. You're not going to want to hear it. But, a lot of it was not. So later, of course, it all was. So, and that, of course, was Wolfman's decline and I still don't know who he upset, but the Mexican government outlawed preachers on the radio, and that was it for Bob, for Wolfman Jack. He was off completely. After he was long gone, like a month, it was a little more than a month, but not less than a year, they said, oh, no, we've changed our mind. Preachers are just fine. So I'll forever think that this was not a way to worry about content as much as to just get him out of town. And it worked. like a charm. So, Eduardo in Tampa, welcome back to WGN Radio.
2: Yeah, good evening, Riley. Well, I found this poll or survey interesting. Most expensive thing that someone purchased that you later regretted. And just a few things on here from a small list. Luxury, 20%, gambling, 19%, vehicle, 18%, vacation, 16%, two more, home, 13%, education, 12%.
0: Okay.
2: How about that?
0: I would believe it. I would think as time goes on, education's going to go higher on that list.
2: Mm-hmm.
0: So,
2: I mean, for me, I would say maybe a product that I shouldn't have gotten. Definitely not a home or vehicle.
0: Yeah.
2: Or education.
0: Yeah. No, mine would be my 1975 Corvette. That would certainly be it. But I was the idiot who kept this dog for 10 years. And to this day, I don't know why. I mean, I got to see all of America because I was stranded everywhere. So
2: yeah, well, I love Corvettes. And especially since that 80s TV show Stingray that lasted a couple of years. That's how I became a fan of the Stingray.
0: Okay.
2: So...
0: Well, there were good ones. Just 75 was a dog year, and I should have known it.
2: Uh-huh.
0: But so I think that's probably the closest I have to a regret, because I don't buy many things that are worth very much.
2: Yeah. I mean, I did get some things from, there's a store from suburban Chicago, Park Ridge, but now they're in Geneva. It's called the American Science Surplus.
0: Uh-huh.
2: And I would get some science stuff for, some of the young people here.
0: Okay.
2: Yeah. When I was over there, when I had to go back to Chicago and then come back over here to Tampa.
0: Yeah.
2: I mean, I thought it'd be a nice thing, especially around Christmas.
0: Sure.
2: Because, you know, you want young people to have something for a long time. You don't want them throwing it away after a month or two.
0: Yeah. Well, there you go. So no regrets
2: something like
0: there.
2: Something where you're using your mind, critical thinking, you know.
0: Okay. Yeah. Like I'm saying.
2: Something like that. I can't believe I would regret getting.
0: Right. I can't either. No regrets with that. No.
2: Yeah. But, you know, education, I could see, education, I think, would be higher because I'm somebody who's an advocate of the trade schools. And,
0: yes, me too.
2: Yeah. And then to waste all that money on.
0: Yeah, it's ridiculous.
2: The internet, you know, back before the internet, it made sense.
0: Well,
2: college, but
0: back when it didn't cost much, you know.
2: That too.
0: 50 years ago, the state school was free usually, or $100 a semester, and the private school was maybe $1,000 a semester. And granted, $1,000 was a lot more then than it is now, but still, it's no comparison. These kids coming out of school with six figures debt, you can't justify that. Now, if you're planning to be a neurosurgeon, well, yeah, you're going to go to college. You know, as far as lawyers, well, yeah. My God, it's Joe's Law School and Grill anymore. There's so many damn lawyers coming out. I'm not sure that's worth anything, but for the most part, there's very few things that you need a four-year degree to do. And originally, of course, colleges were not about degrees for work. They were the liberal arts colleges for the upper classes. It was more just increasing your knowledge base. It wasn't seen as a trade school, which is now.
2: Yeah, I like listening to Mike Rowe. Anytime Mike Rowe, I'll like stop doing whatever I'm doing. Because one of the things he's mentioned a lot is like for every five tradesmen that retires, there's only two going back in.
0: Yeah.
2: So.
0: Well, there you have it.
2: Yeah.
0: All right. Well, it's always good to hear from you.
2: If anybody wants to chime in, any of your callers on that.
0: On regrets. I'd love to hear
2: that'd
0: it.
2: That'd be interesting to hear.
0: Yeah, me too. Thanks. Appreciate it.
2: Yeah, I'll be at the Bucks game on Sunday for the work on the second home game.
0: Enjoy every minute of it.
2: It's supposed to be dry weather, so
0: okay, thanks.
2: No rain like the first one.
0: Yeah, so good deal. And I don't know, regrets? Do you have any regrets? And for the most part, I can't, you know, even apart from expensive things, which I don't buy many of those, no, for the most part, no regrets. Usually, whatever it is, it works out how it should. That's what I always say on whatever it is. All right, let's see. We've got Brian with a Y in Miami with two I's. What's going on tonight, Brian? Oh, we've lost Brian. Well, sorry about that, Brian. I think he actually, we have a sad obit, although not too sad, because nice long life, 93 years old. And that was Bob Pettit, a basketball player, 11 seasons with the NBA, all in Milwaukee. And, well, in St. Louis, I guess, the Hawks. And became the first recipient of the NBA MVP award. And that was 1959, I think. And so 93, that was a good life. And hopefully it was a situation where it was just all of a sudden, you know, gotta go. Yeah. And died yesterday, and LSU announced it today. His wife, Carol, died in 2010. And they'd been married a long time, and they had 3 kids and 10 grandkids. And later you're saying, well, what did he do after the NBA? He worked in the banking industry in Baton Rouge and in Metairie, New Orleans, for 23 years, then financial consulting, and retired about 20 years ago from Equitas Capital. And he had co-found that, so he did very well. All right, a life well lived. Rest in peace. 888-876-5593, 8888, Raleigh on WGN Radio.

WGN Radio, I'm Raleigh James. It was Jack in St. Charles who said, hey, I want to hear Chris Barber. You betcha. His jazz band, and Petite Fleur, 1958 on Laurie. More after the news right here on WGN Radio.

WGN Radio. I'm Raleigh James, and Deb in upstate New York wanted to hear that, and it is one of my all-time favorite records. That's right. I'm willing to admit it publicly. Look of Love, Leslie Gore. It does it for me. What Deb was asking was something that I mentioned last week and have at other points as well, talking about how when CDs come out, invariably they screw up the original mix to the point that it's just damn near unlistenable. And there's two reasons for it, and sometimes it's both. And one is that when they're getting the tapes, they very often will not get the original 45 mono mixtape, which is the bottom line to these records. They'll get, in fact, that primitive wide-track stereo master tape and early stereo technology isolated tracks to the extreme right or the left, and well, bottom line, that and so the wrong tracks. But more to the point, and I think it's a bigger issue, is and you see it, by the way, on all the Motown stuff that just got a solectomy, is that recording engineers want it to sound better somehow. They don't understand that, well, we want it to sound like it's the original 45 mix, and there's a reason it was that way. Yeah, arranger Klaus Ogerman and producer Quincy Jones knew exactly what they were doing with these records. And so Deb, in her email to me, was talking about hearing some of these on YouTube that were missing background vocals, and that's exactly at the heart of it. And you can, by the way, Deb, look for the original 45 version of just about anything that you want, and you'll get it. But very often, when you'll hear things online, it'll just be horrendous, much like the CD versions. And so I was going to give you a comparison here of something.

0: the difference? All right. So, yeah, need I say more? And by the way, someone who posted that online posted it as the original 45 version. No, just absolutely not. All right. So enough of that, Devin. I hope you liked it. And thanks for giving me a chance to play Look of Love, because I like doing that. Jay is a first-time caller. He's in Cincinnati. Welcome, Jay, to WGN Radio.
1: Hey, Riley, I remember in my youth we had one of those large radio installations, the antenna of Radio Free Europe up in Westchester.
0: Really?
1: As you traveled up, yeah, up 75, you could see it off to your right. I guess Powell Crosley had something to do with that.
0: I don't think that was Radio Free Europe. I think you were talking about in Mason.
1: Yes.
0: Yeah, no, that was WLW's site. And they had those Blaunox towers where it looked like a diamond in the center.
1: Yeah,
0: and back when they were 500,000 watts, which they were for a while, they had a water-cooled transmitter. It was like a moat, and that was there until a few years ago. So, no, that was not Radio Free Europe. That was WLW.
1: Oh, okay. Well, there's a museum up there called the Cincinnati Liars. That's what they called them.
0: That's great.
1: Broadcast over to East Germany and so forth, I guess.
0: Well, there were other things there for a period of time, but the deal of Radio Free Europe and Radio Liberty also, they used to be separate and then they joined, was, and that was funded originally in 1950 by the CIA, of all things, and that was meant to broadcast to Bulgaria, Czechoslovakia, Hungary, Poland, and Romania. And they didn't have the Soviet Union and 17 other national languages for a few years there. And Congress funded it, believe it or not. And, the donations were through the Crusade for Freedom. And that was still around. But the CIA pulled all involvement out in 1971.
1: Wow. I bet you had a heck of a record collection back in the day, didn't you, Ron?
0: Well, I still have a hell of, you know, I don't know. I've got probably 100,000 45s and 50,000 albums. And the problem is I was taking four locations into three, and then life intervened and all things got. So I've got boxes everywhere. I fall over records. And I keep saying that one of these days I will actually organize this. But for right now, it's an impediment.
1: I'm jealous.
0: Yeah.
1: Hey, could you play a Mose Allison tune, Seventh Son?
0: Okay, sure. I will do
1: great,
0: that for you.
1: Great show, Rob.
0: Thanks for calling. All right, so let me write this down as we say goodbye to Jay, and so that I actually remember to do this tonight, because what I just wrote it on will not be around for Seventh Son, Mose Allison. Okay. All right. I'll do it. Now, let's see. 888-876-5593. Scott in Crystal Lake, welcome back to WGN Radio.
2: Hello, Riley. I know it's a cliche, but I'm going to say it anyway. It's a long-time listener, first-time caller.
0: Oh, well, I'm thrilled to have you. What brought you out tonight?
2: What got me into radio was my dad would put a Citizens Band radio in our minivan.
0: Okay.
2: To go travel.
0: All right.
2: And I fell in love with it, talking to the truckers.
0: Yeah.
2: Going through towns that you would find just for a short period of time, people that wouldn't take a breath.
0: Yeah.
2: And I fell in love with it. And then as I, you know, grew up, you know, internet became a thing, and I fell into the podcasting world. And what I love about radio is it's real. It's not handled a million different times through fiber and coax. It's just real.
0: And yeah, well hopefully in the best sense it is. It's local, it's live, it's real, yeah. And, you know, in some other senses, maybe not quite as much, but yeah.
2: I hear where you're coming from. Like now these days, it's simulcasted a lot easier than it used to be.
0: Well, actually, it's probably, as far as true simulcasting, that was until the FCC outlawed it. AM and FM used to simulcast ad nauseum. But yeah, sharing programming and all that, it's a shame, but we've talked about it a lot. I also understand it because the economics are such that these people are in trouble.
2: Absolutely, and that's what I want to address is I love nerding out about everything behind the scenes and the behind the curtain of radio, but I want to know more about how do I approach a tower owner, you know, and just get you know, do you have any books that you recommend or any resources that you recommend to find out the business behind it? Because without a business mindset, like, I want to unite the world through radio one day, because I believe it's going to come back, just like how we're going to build shopping malls, indoor shopping malls again one day.
0: I hope you're right about that. But all right, when you say a tower owner, at this point, I wouldn't really be looking at terrestrial. I'd be keeping that in mind for the future. Right now, you know, tower owners aren't going to give you space on their tower except for a small fortune. That's the reality of it. So it's not a question of.
2: When I hear you talk about, you know, $20 an hour, that was a few moons ago.
0: Well, that's not terrestrial as far... Oh, you mean in terms of buying time like that? Yeah, certainly it was actually $10 an hour in San Francisco in 1966. Okay. when Tom Donahue did it. And that was, you know, the station, not the... you don't care about the tower. But if you're talking about buying time on a radio station, you could probably do that cheaply on AM. And you could just... ask them what they'll charge for a half hour or an hour, but I don't know what it would get you is the problem. Is it maybe some bragging rights, but as far as real listenership, probably not. But yes, so the place to go, if you want terrestrial radio, you want AM, and you look for the stations that are poorly rated, that are selling it at a, you know, what I call a dollar a holler. You know, they might have the Lithuanian hour and then paid religion or whatever. They'll sell you an hour cheaply. But again, I think you'd be better served by doing something online at this point in time.
2: I did that to a hyper-localized market for over a year.
0: Yep.
2: And it probably failed because I thought, you know, you build it, they will come. And I did light marketing, but I firmly believe it's a marathon. And if you keep showing up, they will come.
0: Well, when it comes to online, you got a bigger problem with that. You know, if it's going to be on AM and they're scanning the dial, they'll hear you. But of course, that's also passe. The day of scanning the dial is almost non-existent with everything being digital. So it's possible they'll never hear you there. But the biggest problem with online is the old, you know, adage, you can go to Google, but no one's ever searched for something they didn't know existed. So the real key is to find out a way to have what you're doing online be recognizable to the people who would want to hear it. By the way, if you have that answer, you're a multimillionaire. Forget about radio. I don't have that answer. I wish I did. But that's the biggest problem of it. The people who succeed online have a terrestrial component. You know, you look at your big, you know, your big podcasts, and it's either former terrestrial people, television and radio, you know, or it is things like NPR, where they're streaming what is also terrestrial. But as far as a standalone with absolutely no context, you'll die. And that's sort of what happened to you in a way, is that you didn't find a perch where people would hear you. I don't know that you'll find it terrestrially. You are, I'm looking at this, Crystal Lake.
2: WZSR was...
0: Well, they're not going to sell you the time. It's a nice thought, but no, you could forget about that, I think.
2: I know. Yeah, that's big funny money, and it's hard to break into a market.
0: What do you want to do? Let me ask you this, because right now we're talking about the delivery truck. Let's talk about what's on it. That's the programming. What do you want to do?
2: I want to do call-in. I don't have the means, as you can tell. I don't like. So, I love your family of callers. Like the gentleman that last called in, he just got a job at a local hospital, right? And he's a transporter. I worked many years in a level one trauma center. Those people that are transporters are the fabric of a hospital.
0: Yeah.
2: And like I want that relationship. I want to build that momentum locally.
0: And yeah.
2: I, you know how you would look down a street and you would see the same flicker of the TVs in every window. And I think we're going to get back there one day.
0: In terms of Chicago right now, I'm looking at published rates, and I'm seeing things like $14.90 you can get for $100 an hour. That, by the way, is later at night, not prime time. But there's a little station in Oak Lawn that sells blocks that probably cheap. So you could find that, but I don't know that you want to pay $100 an hour to begin with. But again, much like being online, how are people going to know you're there?
2: It's through self-promotion and marketing, and just I think it's a long game. I think there are algorithms that are more so there now, and they promote the I call it funny money, like the equity that they don't have to be profitable. They're just there.
0: Yeah.
2: They don't have to. That's what we're up against is, you know, the refined content versus the long form talking, because I think we're selling record players in Walmart now.
0: Oh, I know.
2: So I think kids are going to be scanning the dial.
0: Well, yeah, it's hard to scan the dial anymore the way radios are, the way we used to by hand. But I'm trying to find somebody who would be affordable. I think more than trying to buy the time, because it's probably going to be more by the hour than you want to pay, is to convince somebody to air your show, which means you've got to show them why it is to their advantage to do that. And there's many ways to do that. One is by sales. You know, we've talked a lot about over the years about Kim Komando, who had just a brilliant idea, because when she went into the, you know, computer show, basically her sales pitch was, we're going to get you advertisers, which she had tie-ins and all that, so that we can show bought them got them some sponsors. That made sense. So the one hand is, if you can show them that you're going to make them money. The other thing is, you know, if you've got something so compelling that they want to run it. But now I think you'd need demos of that, and boy, it'd be a hard sell. Hang on a minute. Don't go away. And we'll try to figure this out, though. I don't know that I have good news. Maybe you do. And I'd love to hear that. I'm Raleigh James. It's WGN Radio.

0: Everybody's talking about the seventh son. In the whole round world, there is only one, and I'm the one. Yes, I'm the one. I'm the one.
1: We'll play more of it after the news. That's Mose Allison, 1963 on Prestige. Mose Allison sings. And right now, we'll check out the news on WGN Radio.
0: I'm the one. Yes, I'm the one. I'm the one, the one they call the seventh son.

these words that will sound so sweet. They will even make your little heart skip a beat. I can heal the sick, raise the dead, and make the little girls talk out.

0: I'm Riley James. Didn't want to give that short shrift. So, yes, worth hearing. Mose Allison, Seventh Son, 1963 Prestige. All right. So, Brian called back, don't you know? All right. So, I think we're going to talk about Bob here. So, Brian, welcome back to WGN.
1: Yes, I do want to talk about Bob Pettit, but first I got to tell you that Leslie Gore tune I had never heard before. Normally, it's not a good thing to be gored, but I loved being gored with that one.
0: Ah, yeah, Luck of Love, my favorite.
1: Yeah, and the East Virginia thing, there's a very special moment in the career of a person I don't like to talk about, at least on your show, because a little birdie told me you don't happen to like him. But with Earl Scruggs playing banjo and his son Randy playing guitar, Dylan did East Virginia on television in 1970, recorded upstate in New York. And it was on, well, it wasn't on PBS. It didn't exist, as you know, back then. It was the old NET. And it's worth taking a look at on YouTube.
0: Now, wait, as far as I know, I don't have a problem with Earl Scruggs or Randy or Gary, for that matter.
1: Well, no, Dylan's the guy that
0: All right. All right. Yeah.
1: But that was a special moment for him. It's drenched in subtlety. So anyway, Bob Pettit, in 1958, I was all of 4 years old, and this is 10 years before the Blues skated in the town, and the football Cardinals hadn't deserted Chicago for St. Louis until 1960. So in terms of Major League sports, with the Browns leaving and flying away and becoming the Orioles in Baltimore, all we had in St. Louis were the Cardinals, although that's something, because a lot of people don't realize the St. Louis Cardinals, the baseball team, is the most successful franchise in National League history. Everybody thinks it's the Dodgers, but look at the record books. It's not even close. But we also had the St. Louis Hawks, who had left Milwaukee and then eventually in 67 or 68, I guess, flew down to Atlanta. But they won the NBA, led by Bob Pettit, in 1950. 59, seven-game series against the Celtics, and they had lost in seven games the previous year. And Bob Pettit, again, I was 4 years old. I didn't know anything about the NBA, but I knew who Bob Pettit was just like I did Stan Musial. And what I didn't realize, he was 6'9", which was it's enormous anytime, but in that era, that was just really up there. And it was also a much more civilly played game, the NBA was in those days. Very little showboating and no posturing like the current NBA we get night after night. That's Bob Pettit, and may he rest in peace. 93 he was. He had a very successful post-basketball career down in Louisiana in finance, and he was a hero in St. Louis, and I just thought I'd mention that to the WGN audience. I've got this roster I wanted to try out on you. I've been compiling it. A buddy of mine up in Seattle that I talked to. In fact, I called him right after your show last night and told him that for 10 minutes you delivered the most important commercial news talk radio I had heard since Rush died. That was in response to Southgate Jeff. You did a 10-minute summation of the, well, Edward Gibbon went down in literary history in 1776 when he published The Decline and Fall of the Roman Empire. If someone emulates Gibbon someday and writes The Decline and Fall of Radio, maybe it'll be more comprehensive than what you did in 10 or 11 minutes talking to Southgate Jeff. That's how great it was, and anybody that didn't hear it ought to look up on your archive and see what I'm talking about. This roster of TV series that changed format. I'll just give you the roster real quick, and some of them will be obvious, others not so much. It's About Time, that was a time travel sitcom on CBS, I guess, in the early 60s. McHale's Navy, everybody knows that one. Burke's Law, everybody remembers Gene Barry driving around in his Rolls Royce. Mannix underwent a huge change after the first season, and even Happy Days, they went out to California, and next thing you know, they're jumping the shark and entering TV infamy. And then this is something of an outlier, but According to Wikipedia, I did not see the pilot of 77 Sunset Strip. I didn't pick up on the show until the second season or third season, about 1960. But that had a radical change after the first, after the pilot. In the case of It's About Time, it was just a couple of astronauts, and unlike I Dream a Genie, where they end up on a desert island with a bottle containing a genie, what they did is they went back in time and ended up not with the Flintstones, but with Imogene Coca, who was always fantastic in everything she did, and Joey Ross, late of Car 54, Where Are You, with the catchphrase, ooh, ooh. They played the cave people, and after one season, I guess the writers or producers decided we've mined this territory or this mother load enough, so they figured out a way to get them back in the capsule and get them back to present time with the two cave people as stowaways, and hilarity ensued as they adjusted to the modern world. That was It's About Time. McHale's Navy was a terrific show. It was an update. It was a knockoff of Sergeant Bilko's You'll Never Get Rich, of course, but he did it better than Phil Silvers did, Ernest Borgnine did with McHale's Navy, in part because Carl Ballantyne was on there, the comedian magician. He played Lester Gruber, and he was just one of a terrific cast. But then the last season, instead of in the South Pacific, it was a Navy show, after all. They go to Italy, and they're on the land. Maybe it made no sense. Ernest Borgnine, I don't know why he stood for that. Of course, he won the Oscar for Marty and deserved it, but it just ruined the series, and it was off immediately. Burke's Law started out as a millionaire detective who just solved crimes for fun, and he was driving around in the Rolls Royce that was actually owned by Gene Barry. And it was a very stylish, very clever series on ABC, Friday nights, if I recall correctly, but it was ABC. And after two seasons, they decided to capitalize on the James Bond craze and transmogrified it, Raleigh, into Amos Burke's secret agent. And they changed the color of the Rolls, too. Do you remember that?
0: Yes.
1: Yeah, and were you appalled by that, like I was?
0: No, I barely noticed.
1: Well, what about Mannix? Did you notice after the first season, when he later and became a very successful series there on CBS as a hard-nosed private eye with his gal Friday, I guess Gail Fisher?
0: Right.
1: But the first season, he was not in private practice. He was working for this this high-tech firm, dare I say, with artificial intelligence. They had this supercomputer that would take cases, and then they put all the details of the case in there.
0: Right.
1: The case was so complex that only one guy could handle it. The computer spit out a punch card that said Mannix.
0: You know, it's interesting, though, on that. The name of the corporation was Intertech.
1: And
0: I thought, not that different from Internet.
1: You were right. Well, they were kind of seeing the future, but they quickly decided that was not the way they were going to go. So Joseph Campanella was out as the boss, and he was hanging out with Gail Fisher and punching out people. And if you watch the first season, which has been, it was actually suppressed because it was so different than the subsequent seasons when it was quite successful. They suppressed it in syndication, but lately, MeTV has been airing it, and I just saw a couple episodes from the first season, and I couldn't believe how much gunfire there was. And unlike on the Rockford Files, where you don't see people getting shot, you see people getting shot on the old Mannix. Oh, really?
0: Now, it's
1: so
0: interesting.
1: Anyway,
0: the
1: Happy Days just went out to California.
0: Wait,
1: and let's stay with
0: Wait a minute. Before we get there, let's stay with Mannix a moment, which, by the way, CBS was going to dump after the first season. Do you know who it was who changed the show?
1: I'm guessing Fred Silverman.
0: Lucille Ball, because this was...
1: Oh, that's right. I did read that somewhere. It was the Desilu production.
0: Yes, exactly.
1: She thought that the technical aspect of it was above the mentality of viewers like me back in St. Louis.
0: She thought it was cold. Right, that it was cold and wasn't going to attract a following. And so, yeah, she saved that single-handedly.
1: Well, and Gail Fisher had a lot to do with it, too. I thought she was terrific in that role. Yeah. And I thought Ed Burns was terrific as Kooky. And, of course, he climbed the AM top 40 charts when he lent his comb to Connie Stevens. He was a very interesting character, put an extra D on his name just because it was showbiz. But what I was astonished to learn, and I hope it wasn't just internet or Wikipedia vandalism, the
0: pilot, he was a hitman.
1: Right, and he ended the episode going to the gas chamber.
0: Right. Well, and
1: then the next week, Ephraim Zimbalist comes out, breaks the fourth wall, looks right into the camera and said, "Hey, you know, we're just going to have to forget what happened last week. We got Ed Kooky Burns. We're going to hire him as our parking lot attendant at 77 Sunset Strip, and here we go." A change. Did you ever see that pilot?
0: Yes, and by the way, do you know the name of the pilot? It wasn't 77 Sunset Strip.
1: Death Row Kooky?
0: No, Girl on the Run.
1: Oh, wow.
0: Yeah.
1: Who was the murder victim?
0: Ed, I don't know who the victim was, but Ed was the hitman and killer. He was Kevin Smiley.
1: I don't know Kevin Smiley.
0: No, that's a character.
1: He wasn't Kooky.
0: Absolutely, yeah. He was Kevin Smiley.
1: Well, he probably would have had a hard time having an AM hit with that Smiley.
0: I don't know.
1: When you really think about it, the whole point of a situation comedy or a situation drama is the situation, and you go from there. You build off of that, and you do it for many seasons if you're successful. But when you try to change horses in midstream like this, it just doesn't work out. So I'll just tell you again, that show last night, your history of the decline and fall of radio was for the ages, and your show is for the ages, and I'm for the ages too. I'm turning 72 in a couple of weeks if I live that long.
0: You
1: see
0: will.
1: You later.
0: All right, thanks for calling. Appreciate it. All right, so we'll have to celebrate Brian with a Y's birthday coming up, the big 72. All right, so 888-876-5593, 8888-Raleigh. And okay, Chris in South Carolina. What's up, Chris? Nope, we lost Chris. He wanted to talk about Boys Beware. Oh, all right, I can do that. Ruth has a request, and Scott, I forgot about Scott. Scott, don't go away. I forgot about you. Completely forgot. I hope he's still there. We'll talk more. He wants to get in a radio. Good luck. Try animal husbandry. All right, it's not as messy. All right, so we'll pick it up there on WGN Radio.

0: WGN Radio. I can't remember who requested it, but it was there. So 1949, RCA Victor, yes indeed, Dennis Day and his quartet, Clancy Lowered the Boom. So whoever it was, I hope you enjoyed it. All right, now, let's see if he's still, I forgot all about him. Scott, are you still in Crystal Lake?
1: Hello.
0: Hi, sorry about that. Forgot all about you.
1: No worries. It actually makes me think, like, you know, the last caller, happy birthday to him.
0: Yeah.
1: But I got to, you know, you got to have the chops for radio if you're going to change the world. Do you, after talking to me for 2 minutes, do you think I got the chops?
0: You know, I don't think it's that at all. I think that it really is content. And that's why I'm kind of sorry you gave up on the internet thing, but that should have given you a lot of fodder to make some good recordings.
1: It did. And it made me think of a question I wanted to ask you. Was when I find it a lot of, I have to have a lot of discipline to turn the radio down when I call into a radio, which isn't often.
0: Yeah.
1: But I turned it down to call to you. Do you remember calling into radio before you knew you wanted to get into radio?
0: No. Well, other than as a contest pig. I remember my crowning achievement was once winning 9 transistor radios in one night. So there wasn't really talk radio when I was listening to the radio. But I'll tell you, my favorite stuff were things like WLAC at night for the R&B and stuff like that. So, you know, those weren't things you could call. Not even a request. You could write, but you couldn't call. So
1: I know, and R&B is so hard to come by now these days.
0: Well, and it was so interesting because, of course, WLAC wound up really embarrassed that they had this on the air at night. They wouldn't admit that they did it in the day. They were your basic MOR stations, sort of like WSM, which was embarrassed they had country at night. Same kind of deal, but there's the best R&B programming ever. But so no, I never got to call a talk show and the 7-second delay and all that kind of stuff, which used to be done with a cart.
1: And I went to that station I mentioned earlier for like a holiday promotion, and I just fell in love with how structured it was. I got to see the board, and it was like literally every second was like laid out.
0: Yeah, well,
1: and I fell in love with that aspect of it.
0: Not unusual. So what station was this at the time?
1: It was still the station. I don't know if I'm in the doghouse for mentioning it on
0: you can,
1: the powerhouse.
0: It doesn't matter at all. It doesn't matter at all.
1: But it was it's a local station, local tower. It's on
0: call letters don't bother me. Don't worry about it. What was it?
1: it's a WZSR
0: okay.
1: doc. They had some local personalities in the morning. I grew up listening to them. They kind of went through maybe like 10 cycles of like hiring and firing the same people. It just it just boggles my mind of the radio industry that I wish was a little bit more loyal.
0: Well, now, are we talking SCR when it's 670?
1: No, this is an FM station.
0: Okay, the FM part of it. Oh no, that's interesting. So I know it as the AM part, but yeah, the FM part. Now you're out of my wheelhouse entirely.
1: Yes, I got into the AM world because of my mother, actually, because they listened to. Well, I mean, 720, like.
0: Hang on a minute. Don't go away. I'm blowing the news as usual. See, you know, apparently telling time is not something that's mandatory to be a talk show host, or I'd been off the air years ago because I don't seem to be able to do it. So hang on.

0: I'm Raleigh James, and of course that's Tina Turner and What's Love Got to Do With It, and that's been on the list for about a month. Linda in Richland Park requested that, and I don't think I ever fulfilled it. So Linda, I hope you're doing well, and I know she had some appointments coming up, but hopefully things are going well. All right, back to Scott again. All right, so, you know, I'm at a loss to help you because back in the day, I just say walk in and get a job as doing a grunt work, but it's just not the way it works anymore.
1: I would definitely sign on to that as like an intern,
0: yeah,
1: and just work my way up.
0: Right.
1: And Raleigh, I got to thank you. I want to like unite the world and my community with radio or with whatever means necessary, but you're already doing that. So I got to say thank you.
0: Oh, well, my pleasure. I wish I could do more, but keep me posted on how it's going and what you're trying to do. I want to know.
1: Absolutely. And I just have one final question. I don't get to contact you very often. You have a segment called Bumper Stumper.
0: Oh, yeah, on Monday night.
1: And bumpers, they're very addicting. I have my pen and paper ready for those resources. If you have any books to recommend or any resources, but then also like the question, is there any science behind these bumpers? Because it seems like they're addicting. Like they hit you every so often. And, you know, they're catchy jingles. Is there science that you know of that you can give us behind the curtain?
0: No. You know, the bumpers, I just pick them because I like them and they're pretty obscure and I figure no one's going to guess them. So it's nothing more than that. And I usually literally spend about 8 minutes doing them all. So, you know, just whatever's a top of mind for me that day that I want to hear is a bumper. Used to do themes, but we kind of ran out of themes after a while. There were only so many themes you could do. So now the theme is I like them. And that's about it. You know, I mean, bumpers have been around all along, you know, rejoining talk radio segments. So nothing new there. Just mine are a little different than most people.
1: It's working, and I love it. And everybody that I tell, I shout you from the rooftop. So thank you, and I'll disconnect here. And if you have any resources or anything about the business workings behind radio and how to get involved in it, I look forward to it.
0: Well, thanks. I appreciate the call. You know, there used to be a number of things, but they're no longer valid because life has changed. Period.

0: going.
1: We have been talking via email more than in person, so I thought I'd give you a call.
0: Yes, I played your request. I hope you heard it.
1: No, I didn't. I've actually forgotten. What did I request?
0: Oh, you know, now I got to go online because I even said it's been a while, but I played it. So let's see. Yeah.
1: Either way, I have more requests for you today.
0: Don't you know? All right. Looking for this to see what this was. And it was, I know the artist anyway. It was the same guy who did The Bottle.
1: Gil Scott Heron. Right. Oh, you played the, I remember now. It was,
0: yes.
1: I can't think of the song, but I do remember it.
0: Yes. Okay, good. Well, very, very good. So I did play it. All right. So now you have another one.
1: So today I want to request, even though you're not going to be on the air, Harvest Moon is Saturday.
0: It is.
1: At the Waters had a top 10 blues song. At least I guess it was on the top 10. What, did they have a blues chart back in 1921?
0: Well, they, to a degree, yes. Race Records.
1: Okay.
0: Yeah. But Harlem Hit Parade, you know, things like that.
1: Okay. That song, and then I also want to request Mr. Blues is Coming to Town by Winoni Harris.
0: Yes.
1: When I was in high school, we had a, I don't know what was going, well, I didn't listen to country music at the time, but it was maybe a Friday, and all these kids were acting crazy. And so the teacher was like, what is going on? And then the one guy was like, sorry, teacher, Mr. Brown is coming to town.
0: Oh,
1: and I think they were talking about the Zach Brown Band. And
0: okay.
1: So when I hear that song, it reminds me of that that scenario. Yes.
0: Well, good. I love Winoni Harris. That'll be fine.
1: Yes. Other than that, that is all that I wanted to request.
0: Okay.
1: Wait, I did have a question.
0: Yes. I'm reading.
1: I should have wrote it down. I forgot my question. Damn.
0: I relate to that totally. I walk into a room, have no idea why I went there, so don't feel alone. Now, which version of Harvest Moon did you want?
1: Ethel Waters.
0: Okay.
1: I think it's 1921. Yeah. Whichever is the clearest of hers.
0: Yeah. Okay. We'll do it.
1: Oh, I do remember. Yeah. Is there currently, modernly, like into 2026, is there any sector of radio that is surviving or thriving surprisingly?
0: It's not about that. The problem is that the major companies are also highly leveraged, that even when they have a success, it's a drop in the bucket. So economically speaking, all your majors are tremendously over-leveraged. Now, that's not to say they don't have some programming that's good, but when you say thriving and surviving, you know, there's very few individual owners. One of the last ones was a guy named Jerry Lee in Philadelphia, and sadly what happened to him, he had a partner who died, and he had to sell off half of the station to pay the widow of the partner. And sadly, that marked the end for him being able to operate the way he was, but that used to be just pure class. You know, he was an individual owner who did it right. But I'm trying to think of, and I hope I'm not forgetting somebody important, but as I scan the memory banks, I don't know anyone. Well, of course, you know, WGN is independent from the standpoint of they don't have any other radio stations. But it's Nexstar, so they have a ton of television stations. But but this is the only radio station, and it does well. Let me tell you, it's in the black. Television is not supporting it. You know, that it could easily, you know, because television dollars certainly eclipse radio dollars, even in the best situation. But it doesn't have to. WGN is self-supporting. So there's one. Other than that, no, everybody I'm thinking about is behind the eight ball because of, again, bad financing.
1: I had a friend tell me that when he drives to work, he listens to WBBM, which is a news station,
0: right,
1: and how he felt that they were so, like, I don't know, that he felt that they gave information they didn't give on the television, and how this, as if this was some new thing that had just come out, news on the radio. And I'm like, okay.
0: Well, yeah, not only that, of course, now economics with them on their overnight